And if it bites, then it's dangerous. So now this person is sitting there, with his gazes will be here, there and everywhere. And how many times will he lower his gaze if he hasn't disciplined his heart? One time, two times, and after that, dozens of times, and he has come to welcome the Haji Sahib. So these are things that when we talk, then they think some kind of orthodox messages. He's stopping people, nobody's stopping anybody. But first we must check how much of himmat we have got. Every person knows how much of himmat he has got, how much of strength he has got. The most pious person also, great awliya-i-kiram also, they have to go through the same efforts. They have to go through the same check-ins, and the music is playing and all kinds of things are around. But ask them what is goes through their hearts. Ya Rabbi Sallim Sallim. They ask Allah Ta'ala for salamati. Istighfar and tawbah, they increase. Outwardly sometimes they smile, but inside their hearts there is a pain, there is a grief, there is a sorrow. They hide what kind of environment we are in now. And we are forced to go through it. They don't even hear what music was playing, their minds are not there at all. The person who is walking a tightrope, right on top on thin string, and they walk. In the school days or shows used to see, Allah Ta'ala make maaf. But now that person was walking, try to distract him with your music. Even if that music is playing, he doesn't even know what played. The person was walking on very, very thin string. And on both sides he knows that if he just goes this way, then he's cracked his skull, and if he goes this way, the same. But the person who is driving down a very, very steep decline, and in front of him is a huge truck, and behind him a huge bus, and this side deep valley, and on the other side rocks and stones right at the bottom, then ask him what distracts him. But he's still wide awake, he's alert, he's got his eyes wide open, he's checking around. But the fact is that nothing distracts him. He knows that one slip and he's gone. Now we don't have those kind of hearts, then unnecessarily wipe off early and sit down there. Here the plane is arriving at 5 o'clock, expected arrival. Then they can't come out 4:45 and be outside. If somebody's plane is arriving 5 o'clock, then can they jump out from the aeroplane and meet you 5 o'clock outside, 4:45? They're going to arrive at 5 o'clock, then they're going to still taxi and park and baggage, they'll have to be awaited, and after that again, we don't know how long it takes before they're outside, especially when they're coming from overseas. And even local also is going to take at least 15 minutes from the plane to the outside. So if somebody's family members are arriving at 5 o'clock, then go there 5:15. So it will save you. I'm talking to Saliks here, I'm not talking to all the other people, I'm talking to Salikin. Those who want Allah Ta'ala, and they want that muhabbat, and they don't want that all that noor to vanish from the hearts. So then we have to check our hearts, that what are we doing. And as for going, then they call you early, sometime 2 hours before time, 3 hours before time, or your flight has to leave early from here, and you have to sit in the Johannesburg airport for a couple hours before you get your next flight. So then at that time

friend and sit and talk some good things instead of just gazing around. Some of those people who are listening to their music, they are oblivious of what's happening around them. They dance to their music. You can see from the dance that they're listening to some music. They don't know what's happening outside. And yet they are walking. Some of those people who are listening to their music, they're oblivious of what's happening around them. They dance to their music. You can see from the dance that they're listening to some music. They don't know what's happening outside. And yet they are walking. And they're shopping and they're doing everything. But their toes are tapping. Why? Because their full concentration is on that. It is entering their hearts and it is making their toes tap and making them dance. We don't hear nothing, we don't see anything. When it's plugged in his ears, do we hear anything? But don't we see the effects of that on his outside? Sit at the airport and see how many of them. So it shows that there's something that's happening. While they are listening, something is happening. So like that, if we have got that in our ears also, something will happen. The effect of that will go into the heart. There is some kind of pumping that's taking place in the heart. So that person's toes start tapping and feet start tapping, and here this person's heart will start beating with Allah, Allah. With the muhabbat of Allah Ta'ala, their heart will start beating. And the effects of that will be seen. That person's gaze will be lowered, the person will be in some kind of deep thought. And especially if he's listening to muraqabah of mouth. So he can't be laughing and giggling and all and listening to muraqabah of mouth. Person like that must be dispatched to the nearest asylum. That is listening, tujh pe ek din khaak dali jayegi. And now he's laughing and giggling. Here, delicate, very sensitive issue. Allah Tabaraka wa Ta'ala on the one hand, in the Quran Sharif, Nabi alayhi salatu wasalam in the Ahadith, they ask us not to attach ourselves to dunya. Dunya must be treated like a handkerchief. How we use handkerchief like that was. And dunya must not be taken to the heart. Dunya must remain outside. Inside the heart must be Allah and His Nabi alayhi salatu wasalam Muhammad. So on the one hand, we are trained not to give importance to material things, to regard it as something very, very precious and very honorable, and now we must treat it like, when we say it's gold, then we must really treat it like gold in the heart. On the one hand, we are told that it is something to be used, not, as we discussed earlier, that even if the whole world and everything, if its value was the wing of a mosquito, Allah Ta'ala wouldn't have given one drop of water to the kuffar. So one side is that. And on the other side, we are told to be extremely careful and cautious, that there must be no wastage. That same dunya now, we are told there must be no wastage, there must be no israf. Don't use it in the wrong places. Just because we said that you must just treat it as a handkerchief, so now it doesn't mean now you can waste it anyway. And when somebody asks that, why are you wasting your wealth on all these haram places, on all the places where it's not permissible, then say, well, you see, I want to get the love of it out of my heart. I don't give much attachment, so that's why I'm using it up. On the one side, it must

0: must be in the heart, and on the other side it must be in the heart, that this is a great ni'mat of Allah Ta'ala. Because where else are we going to think that it's a ni'mat of Allah Ta'ala? In our heart. So if you don't have some kind of love for it, how are you going to appreciate it? This person must have some kind of love, otherwise he's not going to appreciate anything. You only appreciate something if there's a little bit of love for it. So that's where the ayat of the Quran Sharif, قُلْ إِنْ كَانَ آبَاؤُكُمْ وَأَبْنَاؤُكُمْ وَإِخْوَانُكُمْ وَأَزْوَاجُكُمْ وَعَشِيرَتُكُمْ وَأَمْوَالٌ اقْتَرَفْتُمُوهَا وَتِجَارَةٌ تَخْشَوْنَ كَسَادَهَا وَمَسَاكِنُ تَرْضَوْنَهَا أَحَبَّ إِلَيْكُمْ مِنَ اللَّهِ وَرَسُولِهِ وَجِهَادٍ فِي سَبِيلِهِ فَتَرَبَّصُوا حَتَّى يَأْتِيَ اللَّهُ بِأَمْرِهِ. 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So it shows that much love of it, which is not more than the love of Allah Ta'ala and His Nabi alayhi salatu wasalam, is not only permissible but sometimes necessary. That's that balance, i'tidal. Aba'ukum, abna'ukum, ikhwanukum, the whole thing carries on. Now in there is also mu'amwalun iqtaraftumuha, and that wealth which you have accumulated, that business in which you fear loss, those homes which you love. But the condition is ahabba ilaykum min Allahi wa rasooli. So if a person has got 49% love for all these things and 51% love for Allah Ta'ala, then his pass mark, he'll pass. If he has that much too, he'll pass. And for some people, they don't have even that much love, but they use it correctly. Hazrat Abu Bakr radiallahu ta'ala brought everything and gave it to Nabi alayhi salatu wasalam for jihad. What you left at home, the name of Allah Ta'ala and his Nabi alayhi salatu wasalam. Hazrat Umar radiallahu anhu brought half, some brought less, some brought more, but they had no love in their hearts more than the love of Allah Ta'ala and Nabi alayhi salatu wasalam for these things. So if there is no love at all, then the person is going to waste it. The person who spends carefully is spending because he's got love for it. But just that mustn't lead to bukhal on one side, the miserliness, and on the other side mustn't lead to israf and wastage. That is Islam. Part of yours is for no other maqsad, no other purpose, to visit somebody or to do some tijarat or to some kind of tourism, nothing. You indicated you come especially with some good opinion, with some nek guman of this servant of Allah Ta'ala to come and spend a little bit of time. So I made some adjustment and change to my program because that is a safar that you undertook for a very good maqsad and purpose. Otherwise, safars people undertake, many of them, they say we're going for Hajj, but they're not really going for Hajj. Like that, many people go for other purposes. Nothing wrong, many of those asfar or many of those journeys are halal, permissible, it's nothing wrong with it, we have to undertake those kind of journeys. But where the niyat is nothing else except to get Allah Ta'ala's muhabbat in the heart, to get some knowledge of deen, or to get some sohbat of the salihin, in our opinion, whom we consider as a salih. Those mashayikh of ours, they won't say that we are great mashayikh and we are Allah wala, so therefore you must come and spend time in my sohbat. That's why our Hazrat also will say, میں اللہ والا تو ہونے کا تو دعویٰ نہیں کرتا لیکن اللہ والوں کا خادم تو رہا ہوں Now look at the tawazu that this is. He himself is arif billah. But he says, میں اللہ والا ہونے کا دعویٰ نہیں کرتا لیکن اللہ والوں کا خادم اور غلام تو رہا ہوں عرصے تک. 4.5 years with Shah Muhammad Ahmad Sahib Rahmatullah Ali, regarding whom Hazrat Mufti Mahmood Sahib Rahmatullah Ali said that his status and position or his nisbat from the mashayikh of the, we have the four silsilas, the Chishti, Qadiri, Naqshbandi and Saharwardi. So he was from the Naqshbandi silsila. So he said at that time in the Naqshbandi silsila, from the person of the highest nisbat, he considered to be Shah Muhammad Ahmad Sahib Rahmatullah. So Hazrat says that I grew up there. I used to go to the Tibia college there and I used to spend the time with him. So 4.5 years there and 17 years with Shah Abdul Ghani Sahib Rahmatullah. But still he says that I'm not claiming that I am Allah Wala, but I have been the ghulam and the khadim of those mashayikh. So whatever you will receive, he says. And then people that were sitting there, then he said, Allah Ta'ala accept his good opinion. Then he said, isi tarike se main wahan se Yunus Patel ko supply karunga aur ye yahan par taqseem karenge. So sometimes we wonder where the mazamin come from. It comes from the supply line. The tawajjuh, the dua. So the everything depends on that. Ikhlas in the amal. Then Allah Ta'ala gives with His fazl. If there's ikhlas in the amal, then to Allah Ta'ala will give with His fazl. We mustn't think that because there was ikhlas in our amal, so now we became deserving of all that fazl. Allah Ta'ala Gishan. If there's ikhlas in the amal, then too we should not think that because of our amal, we must think it's the fazl of Allah Ta'ala, it's His rahmat, it's His karam. وَلَوْلَا فَضْلُ اللَّهِ عَلَيْكُمْ وَرَحْمَتُهُ مَا زَكَى مِنْكُمْ مِنْ أَحَدٍ أَبَدًا ولكن الله يزكي من يشاء. Now look at it very clearly. It is ولو لا فضل الله عليكم. If the fazl of Allah Ta'ala was not upon you, none of you would have been able to make tazkiyah of your qulub. Allah Tabaraka wa Ta'ala is the muzakki. So when we have our focus right, then the benefit is also correct. So I was discussing a little earlier on, I was saying that Hujjaj are coming, arriving, and lots of people are going to the airport to welcome them. So it's a very good niyat if they're going with the correct niyat that Haji Sahib is coming, so you make dua, Haji Sahib's dua is accepted, Alhamdulillah. But a lot of them are going there half an hour earlier, 1 hour before time, and they go sit down at the airport and waiting for the plane to arrive. Then by the time it will arrive, by the time they check out of the customs and immigration, another 1-2 hours goes. So those 3 hours, what do they do at the airport? If they have disciplined their hearts and they can control their gazes at the airport and their mind also, so then we will say it's permissible, sit there and wait. But how many of us can really do that? How much of taqwa do we have? So then what is the purpose of going so early? If the person's flight is arriving 5 o'clock, go 5:15 there. And if it's an international flight, go half an hour, 45 minutes later. And make a lot of tawbah, istighfar. Otherwise they're going to, on the one side we say we're going to gain the sawab and dua. And the other side, we are losing everything. So the heart and the gaze, these two things require a lot of disciplining before we go to such places for welcoming and for seeing people off. So the greatest waliullah of the time also is going to go through the same airports, is going to go through the same customs and same immigration, and he too sometimes has to sit for hours and hours and hours. So one Allah wala, they were stuck in Jeddah for many days, 3 days of 3.5-4 days. The flight they overbooked and they missed on that flight, so they had to wait 3 days. So now 3 days at an airport, all kinds of things happening at an airport. What they did? They went one corner, they put the musallas there, they put the one mattress kind of thing there, chadar there, and they sat down there with the food. And besides the eating, drinking, whatever was necessary, they occupied. And somebody asked, Hazrat, bahut takleef hui hogi? So he said, koi takleef nahi hui, alhamdulillah. Idhar se Madina Sharif ki hawa aa rahi thi, idhar se Makkah Sharif ki hawa aa rahi thi. Hum yahan baith kar Khalid Haji Farooq sahab rahmatullah. So now look at their way of spending their time. So I was telling them that now there's a lot of technology. All this airports, you find the people with their ears plugged and they're walking up and down. What they're doing, they're listening to music. So we see the effect of that music in their walk, in their actions, that their toes are tapping, their feet are tapping, and they are dancing because they're listening to something. So if they can start doing that with their listening of music, so now we can load up our bayans, our qiraats, our naat sharifs, all those things, load it up. Now you got 3 hours to spend. You got some friend, you're talking something well and good, or eating something well and good after that, instead of gazing this side, that side like rabid dogs, the person must start listening instead of gazing at those beautiful faces. Okay, listen, keep your gaze low and listen, enjoy it. You can sit for hours and hours. One bayan will take you 2 hours, 3 hours. One qiraat will take you for half an hour, 45 minutes. One naat sharif will take you. But then it must not be like one troop also, that now 10 people came there. So everyone got their ears plugged. They'll say, now what kind of jamaat is this now? Everybody will be curious to know which troop you all belong.
1: As-salamu alaykum wa rahmatullahi wa barakatuh. 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that we are in the month of Rabiul Awwal, and it seems as if we must speak on the life of Nabi alayhi salatu wasalam only in the month of Rabiul Awwal. Whereas Rabiul Awwal is one of the months which is indeed a very blessed month. The birth of Nabi alayhi salatu wasalam took place in this month, and therefore it reminds us of the whole history of Nabi alayhi salatu wasalam. And there are great virtues also of the Mubarak month. However, the entire life of Nabi alayhi salatu wasalam, all his teachings, whether we discuss from the Quran Sharif anything, or we discuss from the Hadith Sharif, we discuss the history of Nabi alayhi salatu wasalam, everything is ibadat, it is sawab, and it should be discussed at all times. There is no such thing as only in the month of Rabiul Awwal we discuss. And most of the time the conferences and the seminars and all the programs that take place in different parts of the world, We're not talking about just some one special locality. If you have to attend those programs or get to know what really happens in those programs, then it will shock us and surprise us. Because we are talking about Nabi alayhi salatu wasalam's life, and in the meantime we are doing exactly those things which are displeasing to that Nabi sallallahu alayhi wasallam. All things that he prohibited, Allah Ta'ala prohibited, we do all those things, and we say that it is a discussion or a seminar or a conference to discuss the life of Nabi alayhi salatu wasalam. But nevertheless, being a month in which Nabi alayhi salatu wasalam was born, it brings to our mind a lot of things. And we can never ever do justice to Nabi alayhi salatu wasalam's life. Who can ever do justice? It's an ocean with no bottom. No matter how much people have written, and no matter how much will be written, no matter how much has been discussed and will be discussed, but nobody can come to any conclusion even on just one aspect of Nabi alayhi salatu wasalam's life. Look at the research that is taking place over everything that Nabi alayhi salatu wasalam did. All those things that he mentioned, these people are so shrewd and clever that they do some kind of research, they come up with the conclusion that Nabi alayhi salatu wasalam had already come up with more than 1400 years ago. And they will present it as their research, and then they will give you the benefits of whatever Nabi alayhi salatu wasalam had mentioned more than 1400 years ago. Look at the research that they did on the miswak, and they called it a toothstick, or they called it a twig, or they call it a branch from trees, whatever they can call it. They give it different names. But look at that whole write-up that is on just this twig or this stick that they are doing, and look at the benefits that they have come up with, especially in Africa, where they say there's hardly much of toothpaste and tooth powders that are being used, and most of the people are using this in those villages, and this is the benefit, this is the advantage. Look at circumcision, which Nabi alayhi salatu wasalam through his deen gave us from that time. Now they are doing all the kinds of research, and they're coming up with their conclusions. And now they want to implement the same thing that Nabi alayhi salatu wasalam, when he said it, they were making a mockery of teachings of Islam. In every aspect, if you have to look at it, there's so much of research being done. If you take the food aspects, even there in the food and drink, those things that Nabi alayhi salatu wasalam liked to eat, and those things that Nabi alayhi salatu wasalam liked to drink, or that he recommended for the people who had some kind of sight problem, or for those people who had some kind of other problems, all those very things that Nabi alayhi salatu wasalam recommended in his lifetime, from the Hadith Sharif they take it, they don't say that it is the Prophet sallallahu alayhi wasalam's teachings, and they come up with some research. There was an article which I read on one board, a very thorough and detailed research on the colon problem that we are now having in abundance. So many people are suffering from colon problems. We all have got this kind of problems now. And that whole article was researched by scientific proof. They said that since they came up with these high pens and we are sitting on there, our sitting posture is such that it is not causing a proper relief. The stool and other filth, we are not relieving ourselves properly because of the pressure that we are putting on our legs when we are sitting on those high pens. Now there's a research, whole big research. In the same way, you look at so many other things, they just research upon research, and the conclusions are exactly what Nabi alayhi salatu wasalam mentioned more than 1400 years ago. So they are looking at those things, they know very well themselves that whatever he said, because it was prophetic, because it was divine revelation, because it was divine inspiration, he did not say anything out of his own accord. Nabi alayhi salatu wasalam, the Quran Sharif mentions very clearly, وَمَا يَنْطِقُ عَنِ الْهَوَىٰ إِنْ هُوَ إِلَّا وَحْيٌ يُوحَىٰ. There was no question of women fancy with Nabi alayhi salatu wasalam, that he is going to tell us something out of his own women fancy. It was wahi, it was revelation, it was inspiration from Allah tabaraka wa ta'ala. I'm just giving you the gist, the meaning of that ayat. That whatever Nabi alayhi salatu wasalam said, Allah tabaraka wa ta'ala had inspired him. Therefore, whether it was his private life or his public life, he is the only Nabi of Allah tabaraka wa ta'ala that nothing was kept secret. We are told to keep secret what is our private life within our bedrooms. But look at the rahmat and the mercy of Allah tabaraka wa ta'ala on the ummat of Nabi alayhi salatu wasalam, that the wives of Nabi alayhi salatu wasalam went into even detailed explanation of Nabi alayhi salatu wasalam's ghusl procedures, Nabi alayhi salatu wasalam's wuzu, Nabi alayhi salatu wasalam when he came into the house, what did he do? Nabi alayhi salatu wasalam, when did he sleep? How much did he sleep? Nabi alayhi salatu wasalam, when he got up from his sleep, then what did he do? Straight away, did he start some prayers or he made some wuzu, or did he wash his hands first and then put it in the... Every detail. There's no Nabi also in the world that you will find which, whose life has been discussed in such detail as that of Rasulullah Pak sallallahu alayhi wasalam. No Nabi. You will find some aspects of their lives, whether it's Isa alayhi salatu wasalam or Musa alayhi salatu wasalam or Dawood alayhi salatu wasalam. In fact, some Anbiya alayhi salatu wasalam, we hardly have much knowledge, except that they were the Nabis of Allah tabaraka wa ta'ala. So this clearly shows that Nabi alayhi salatu wasalam was a Nabi for all times, all ages, all climates. Nabi alayhi salatu wasalam's deen was perfect. There was no such thing as any deficiency in the deen. So all of us who are finding some kind of problem with the deen of Allah ta'ala, instead of saying that the problem and weakness is in us, there's a deficiency in us, we find the deficiency in the deen of Allah ta'ala. If we are unable to practice because of our weakness, then we must attribute that weakness to ourselves and not to the deen of Allah ta'ala. As I mentioned, that there are many things that the wisdom was not given. He did not go into detail aspect that why, what. Because a Muslim and a believer in Nabi alayhi salatu wasalam, at that time the Sahaba kiram radiyallahu ta'ala anhum ajma'een, they didn't even require any dalil and proof. If the Nabi of Allah tabaraka wa ta'ala has stated a certain fact, then finish. After that they are not going to say, but it does not conform with our intellectual reasoning. There is no question of making that conform with our reasoning. If we couldn't reason, it does not mean again, of course, that we are prohibited from making use of our aqal and our reasoning and our wisdom. Allah tabaraka wa ta'ala asks us many places in the Quran Sharif to ponder, to reflect, to make use of our aqal. But we must subject our aqal and our intelligence and our reasoning to the Quran and the Sunnah. That the supreme, as they say, our constitution in this country is supreme. What is so supreme about our constitution? Because we're living in this country, we have to follow the constitution. But a few people got together and what they thought was the best for the people of the land, they put it into the constitution. And yet we know that how much of deficiency there is in that constitution. Because it is the reasoning and the aqal of human beings. And most of the time those human beings who do not even have Islam and Iman, no knowledge of the Quran and Sunnah, or they do not have any kind of divine knowledge of what Allah Ta'ala has revealed and what is the best for mankind, because Allah Ta'ala created man. So He knows what is best for them till the day of judgment. So these constitutions which are man-made have got so much of deficiency, but yet we say supreme constitution. Supreme. Yet Allah tabaraka wa ta'ala is the only supreme being. So whatever Allah ta'ala revealed to Nabi alayhi salatu wasalam, there cannot be any kind of deficiency and fault in that. Yes, there can be a deficiency in our intellect and our understanding. So we will use our reasoning, but if we cannot come to any conclusion, or if we do come to a conclusion, then it must be in conformity with the Quran and Sunnah. Now this is a big problem in different lands, that people are now thinking of solutions for the Ummah, but outside the Quran and Sunnah. So will they find a solution or will they find more problems? I don't know whether I mentioned, but there was a young person who wrote about so-called progressive Muslims. There was a dream which he had in which he mentioned about the burial of Hazrat Isa alayhi salatu wasalam and Hazrat Abu Bakr Siddiq radiyallahu ta'ala an, that he is being asked to bury them. And then where does he bury them? He buries them in a huge, what we may term as a bath or something, but in which there was urine and all kinds of filth, na'uzu billahi min zalik. So they shocked him. The interpretation I gave to him is that it seems that you are associated with those people who are criticizing, those who are ridiculing, those who are mocking the Sahaba-e-Kiram radiyallahu ta'ala anhum ajma'een, and especially Hazrat Abu Bakr Siddiq radiyallahu ta'ala, and the hatred that some of the Shias have, we all know. So you are engaged in some kind of relationship with such kind of people. You have got friendship with such kind of people. And again, looking at it, Isa alayhi salatu wasalam, it's a sign of Qiyamah. Lots of people are dreaming recently of Hazrat Isa alayhi salatu wasalam, Hazrat Maryam. They're dreaming of Dajjals coming. They're dreaming of so much of different fitnas. So I said, that is signs of Qiyamah, again indicating that unfortunately you seem to be hooked up or linked up or somewhere connected with some very big fitna of the time. That's all. I just gave him that interpretation. Believe me, the very next day I get another email. It is from another country. And the person writes, Molna, you're 100% correct. He said, there's a masjid here now in our area. And in that masjid, now they call themselves progressive Muslims. And I am quite closely connected with such progressive Muslims. And what they are doing now, he says, in the masjid, men, women all stand together because we have to prove to the world that there's no segregation and there's no such thing as sexual discrimination and all those kind of things. So to prove to the world, they are now progressive Muslims. So they stand together. Sometimes the male person makes the imamat and sometimes the female makes the imamat. I'm sure our young people will be very much interested in going to that masjid. Because what I'm going to tell you after that, that after that imam has made the namaz, then to show the akhlaq and the good character of Nabi alayhi salatu wasalam, that imam, whether it was a female imam or whether it was a male imam, thereafter they shake hands, they hug, they kiss, they do everything in the masjid. They call it a masjid also. Now if this is not masjid, if there are, then what else is it? Now is this a solution to the problem? Wallah, I tell you, the heart bleeds sometimes. We take all these stories, sometimes we can't digest it. There's so much coming in from different parts of the world. What we are doing in the name of Islam, we are doing in the name of Deen, we are doing in the name of the Quran, we are doing in the name of Hadith Sharif. We are finding justification from Quranic ayat and verses of the Quran Sharif and also from the Ahadith of Nabi alayhi salatu wasalam, twisting and turning the meanings and yet claiming that we are good Muslims. What is the need for such kind of Muslim? Does Islam need us if we want to come up with these kind of solutions? In Nabi alayhi salatu wasalam's time, the Sahaba's time, radiyallahu anhum ajma'in, the Tabi'in, the Taba Tabi'in, which other time was a bet that we can say was the best of all times? The glorious days of Islam. When did Islam spread? And Islam, when it spread, at that time was there all everything very rosy in the world? There were no sins being committed. When Islam was being spread, there was no kufr, there was no shirk, there was no Judaism, there was no Christianity. When Islam was spread or was spreading, at that time can we say that there was no adultery, no fornication, no drinking, no gambling, there was no murders and no killings? We all talk about the dark days. We all talk about the dark days before Islam. They used to drink like how we drink water, they used to drink alcohol. How many times you have heard this, that the Sahaba-e-Kiram radiyallahu ta'ala anhum ajma'in, alcohol, wine, brandy all became prohibited gradually. But when the prohibition finally came, when the ayats were revealed of prohibition, then if it was in the containers, it did not come into the jars. From the barrels, it didn't come into the jars. From the jars, it didn't come into the tumblers. From the tumblers, it didn't come to the mouth. So much so that what kind of iman that must have been. We just marvel at their iman. That which was in their mouth didn't go down their throats. They even spat that out as soon as the law of Islam came. So we can't say that there was no drinking, no gambling. Who does not know about the taking of interest? How many ayat were revealed with regards to that? So whatever is prevalent in the world today, it was worse than that when Nabi alayhi salatu wasalam came. Nabi alayhi salatu wasalam, when he gave his message, when the Quranic ayat were revealed, when Islam was spreading, and then as it spread gradually in the time of Hazrat Abu Bakr Siddiq radiallahu ta'ala, and more in the time of Hazrat Umar radiallahu ta'ala, and then we know the rule over Spain 700 years. Now all this at that time, was there not a need for these type of progressive Muslims to win over the people into the fold of Islam? Was there not a need for such kind of progressive Muslims, as we say, that to have namaz also in mixed audience, and at the same time sometimes female imam, sometimes male imam, to show to them at that time was there not a need for it, or to say that never mind, don't worry, for the time being just keep on drinking and drinking, or we will have the same kind of association and same kind of relationships and same kind of programs as you used to have in the days of Kufr and Jahiliyyah, so that we can win over gradually to Islam. There was more a need at that time because the Muslims were so few in number. Now when we have over 1.5 billion Muslims in the world, at that time we say there's a need now to show whom? To show America, to show Britain, to show Europe. And how much have we really gained by getting their support? How much have we gained? Has France now accepted Islamic way of life? After playing into their hands, after joining the coalition forces to bombard and destroy and throw missiles over the heads of innocent men, women and children. Look at the drones, how many they are still killing, civilians upon civilians. Innocent Muslim lives are being taken by the day, by the dozens, by the hundreds. And there's nobody to cry and shed a tear and weep over them. All that we get after some time of negotiations is that there is an apology. Blood of the Muslim Ummah has become so cheap. On the one hand, this is their attitude, that we are trying to win over the British, the French. They are not even prepared to accept the scarf on the heads of our ladies, leave alone niqabs. Yet you can walk naked and you can have nude camps and you can have everything else. But if some woman wants to dress modestly and she wants to follow her religion and faith and she wants to put on the niqab and hijab, so then that is not acceptable in our land. And yet we are following blindly. I'm talking about general ummah. Don't talk about exceptions. Even in our own lives, look at our homes, look at our lifestyles. So talking about Nabi alayhi salatu wasalam and having big conferences and seminars and everything else is very good. But what is the objective? What is the purpose? If it is only talk and talk, so then will it help us in any way? How much of changes are coming? Look at the free intermingling of the sexes in our programs. Will it bring any kind of change in the lives of the Muslims, or will it increase the lust and the passions in the hearts of those young boys and even elderly people now? Their brakes are failing too. In fact, the elderly must be even more careful, because when you have an old car, the brake fails very quickly. So they have to be extra on guard. How many cases we are dealing of elderly people now? Because our whole environment has become like that. It's very, very vicious. If you don't get bitten by one snake, you'll get bitten by another. If you don't get bitten by one scorpion, you'll get bitten by another. Some scorpions have died now, but they've got a replacement for that scorpion also. My respected friends and brothers, Nabi alayhi salatu wasalam came and gave us a deen, pure, clean, full of modesty, haya, shame, shining brighter than the full moon, brighter than the sun. Look at Nabi alayhi salatu wasalam's life. Now we can't even touch on one aspect of the life. Nabi alayhi salatu wasalam's politeness, Nabi alayhi salatu wasalam's forgiveness. Those were his dead enemies. Look at the change that came in their lives after coming into contact with Nabi alayhi salatu wasalam and Nabi alayhi salatu wasalam's good character and akhlaq. Nabi alayhi salatu wasalam's character was what won them over. You heard many times of that incident, that when people started coming into the fold of Islam, then the Bani Hanifa, their tribe still was not accepting. The leader of the tribe was arrested, Sumama bin Asal. When he was arrested, he was tied to a pillar in the masjid. That was the prison at that time. Why was he tied to a pillar of the masjid? So that he may see, why were those people at that time brought to the masjid? So that they may see the character of the Muslims. They can see that these very people who are mujahids outside, in front of Allah tabaraka wa ta'ala, how late night, early part, whatever time, sometime they're reading Quran Sharif, sometimes they are making dua and crying before Allah Ta'ala. Sometimes they are in zikr, sometimes they are in tilawat, in different ways. And then look at their behavior, how they even treating those prisoners of war, how they are giving them good treatment. The food that they are eating, they come in and giving to those prisoners. The treatment that they are giving to them, they don't even give to their own brothers. such kind of treatment. And amongst themselves also, that unity, that brotherhood, that love, that affection, that sympathy, that kindness. Now when these people used to witness that, they had no problem in accepting Islam. So he too, on three occasions, Nabi alayhi salatu wasalam asked him, "What do you expect of me?" He said, "If you have to have me killed, then I know I'm deserving. And if you have to have me released, then you will be releasing a person who will be really appreciative of the release. And if you need compensation, then I will get my tribe to give you as much as you want, because I'm the leader of the tribe." Third day, Nabi alayhi salatu wasalam releases him. Then he goes to the garden somewhere, draws water from a well, he has a nice bath, and then changes himself, clothes, and then comes back to Nabi alayhi salatu wasalam, and then says, "Ashhadu an la ilaha illallah, wa ashhadu anna Muhammadan abduhu wa rasuluh." And then he says, "The worst of faces in my sight, Ya Rasulullah sallallahu alayhi wasalam, was your face. And now the most pleasant and most pleasing and most beautiful and shining face in my sight is your face. The worst of religion in my sight was the religion of Islam. But now the best of religion in my sight is the religion of Islam." Now that same person say, "The worst of cities, the most detested and disliked of all cities in my sight was Madinah Sharif. And now the most pleasing, the most beloved of all cities in my sight is Madinah Sharif." How did this change come over him? Which speeches did he give to him? Which bayans were given? Which conference was held for him to attend? Just looking at the lives of the Muslims. And this is what is missing in our lives, that there's too much of speech. There's so much of speech that the whole environment, atmosphere, and the whole world is filled with speech. But when it comes to our practical actions and way of life, then look at the deficiencies. So in this Mubarak month of Rabiul Awwal, this is what is required. I must look into my life, you must look into your life, and see that how much of changes came upon us in our lives since the last Rabiul Awwal up till now. May Allah tabaraka wa ta'ala give us the tawfiq to make amal on the teachings of Nabi alayhi salatu wasalam, to make ittiba, to follow his footsteps. For following Nabi alayhi salatu wasalam will lead us to success. And it is such a beautiful religion that the rich can follow, the poor can follow, the kings can follow, the citizens can follow, the beggars can follow, the male and the female can follow. It's beautiful. But we have to go into it, we have to research, we have to do some reading, then she will see all the beauties of Islam. May Allah Ta'ala remove the pain, the suffering, the hardship and difficulties of mankind around the globe, and especially the ummah of Nabi alayhi salatu wasalam. May He give us a true and a proper understanding of this beautiful deen of Islam, and the tawfiq to practice, so that through our akhlaq and our good character, we may be able to win and draw others into this, into the fold of this beautiful religion. Wa akhiru da'wana alhamdulillahi rabbil alamin. 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

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related to Hajj and an incident or an episode that was related to the Kaabatullah Sharif or the Haram Sharif. But tonight we have had the Khatam of the Quran Sharif, so therefore a few things with regards to the Quran Sharif. Whatever we discuss, the whole purpose of these discussions is the development of taqwa in our hearts. Whether we discuss salat, we discuss zakat, we discuss hajj, whether we discuss buying and selling, whether we discuss relationship with family members, with friends, with neighbors, relationship between husband and wife, whether we discuss the world at large, whatever we discuss, at the end of the day, the sole objective should be the development of taqwa in the hearts of the believers. Because if you look at the Quran Sharif, if we have to just give the gist or just say that in one word we wish to know what is the purpose of the revelation of the Quran Sharif, then it is taqwa. And then again, if you expand on that word taqwa, it will bring in everything. It will encompass everything. Because that is Islam. It doesn't just discuss namaz, roza, zakat, hajj. It discusses everything. Therefore, Allah tabaraka wa ta'ala says this, that the Quran Sharif, there's no doubt. If anybody has got a doubt, that is his weakness. There are lots of people who got doubts in the Quran Sharif. They don't believe in the Quran Sharif. So that doubt is in their heads. But if a person has to look at the Quran Sharif with an open mind, unbiased, unprejudiced, then he will have to come to the conclusion that this can be the word of Allah and Allah alone. No human being could have written the Quran Sharif. The challenge that the Quran Sharif gave in the time of Nabi alayhi salatu wasalam himself, when there were such orators and such powerful speakers and statesmen and such learned people with regards to Arabic and the terminology and all the discussion that centers around Arabic and the poetry that they recited, but yet they failed to bring one verse to compare with the verse of the Quran Sharif. And they could have taken up that challenge. We will say in our times we don't have that kind of Arabic, but they were there right in the time of Nabi alayhi salatu wasalam. Therefore all the mu'jizats and all the miracles of the prophets of Allah tabaraka wa ta'ala were according to those times, the requirement of that time. In the time of Nabi alayhi salatu wasalam, it was oratory, poetry, Nabi alayhi salatu wasalam's mu'jiza also. Besides all the other miracles, there were lots of other miracles, but I think I discussed in some other majlis of the khatam of the Quran Sharif, that all the other miracles, when the Nabi of Allah ta'ala left this world, the miracle went with him. Hazrat Musa alayhi salatu, Hazrat Sulaiman alayhi salatu wasalam's ring is no more here in this world, with which he controlled the jinnat and the human beings and the creatures and insects, and he had command over all the creation of Allah tabaraka wa ta'ala, or he could understand the
the language of the creatures also. Now that ring, even if somebody has to find it, just for argument's sake, then too he cannot wear the ring and start showing those miracles of Sulaiman alayhi salatu wasalam. The staff and the stick of Hazrat Musa alayhi salatu wasalam, which turned into a huge serpent, Allah Ta'ala gave him as a miracle, as a mu'jiza, because Fir'aun refused to believe in him. So that was the miracle, that was the mu'jiza. Now when Hazrat Musa alayhi salatu wasalam went, then that miracle went with him. It is no more in this world. And if somebody has to find a stick like that, he's not going to be able to perform those miracles. If he places his stick on the ground, will it turn to a huge serpent? So Allah tabaraka wa ta'ala gave those mu'jizats and miracles to those Nabis, and when they left this world, it went with them. Now Nabi alayhi salatu wasalam himself, there were many, many mu'jizats, many, many. Over 10,000 have been mentioned. Nabi alayhi salatu wasalam's mu'jizats were so many. If a person has to just discuss those miracles, everyone knows about the splitting of the moon, everyone knows of the water gushing from the fingers of Nabi alayhi salatu wasalam. We all know Nabi alayhi salatu wasalam's different mu'jizats. Hazrat Abu Huraira radiallahu ta'ala anhu, he says that on one occasion he brought some khajur, some dates to Rasulullah sallallahu alayhi wasalam. He was very hungry, then he got some dates, he brought to Nabi alayhi salatu wasalam. Nabi alayhi salatu wasalam read, blew on those dates, and then Hazrat Abu Huraira tied it around his waist in like a leather bag. And it remained tied there all his life. He used to only remove it if he has to go for ghusl, bath or something like that, to toilet. But otherwise, after he comes out, he ties it up again. And Nabi alayhi salatu wasalam had blown on those dates. So Hazrat Abu Huraira radiallahu ta'ala anhu says that he kept on putting his hand inside that bag. He takes out the dates, he eats himself, he gives to people to eat. And throughout the life of Rasulullah sallallahu alayhi wasallam, those dates never finished. Then came the time of Hazrat Abu Bakr radiallahu ta'ala, and those dates still Hazrat Abu Huraira used to eat. If anybody came to visit him, he takes out from inside and gives to them. If there is a dastarkhan laid, Hazrat Abu Huraira radiallahu ta'ala puts his hand inside there and keeps on putting dates on the dastarkhan, and it never finished in the time of Hazrat Abu Bakr radiallahu. Then came the time of Hazrat Umar radiallahu ta'ala. Now Hazrat Abu Bakr radiallahu ta'ala, it's almost 2.5 years of his rule. Then Hazrat Umar radiallahu ta'ala, 10 years of his rule. Still those dates never finished. Then came the time of Hazrat Usman radiallahu ta'ala, and then we know all the problems that arose. And Hazrat Usman radiallahu ta'ala was made shaheed. And those fitnas at that time, that bag got lost. Now Hazrat Abu Huraira radiallahu ta'ala used to say that you are crying over one thing only, and that is the shahadat of Hazrat Usman radiallahu ta'ala, and I am crying over two things, the shahadat of Hazrat Usman radiallahu ta'ala and this bag of dates on which Nabi alayhi salatu wasalam had blown, in which there was so much of barakat. Now nobody can deny that, because it was with him throughout the life of Nabi alayhi salatu wasalam, since the time that he had blown on those dates, throughout the life of Hazrat Abu Bakr and Hazrat Umar radiallahu ta'ala. So nobody can say it's an exaggeration. But that was a miracle, that was a mu'jiza of Nabi alayhi salatu wasalam. It did not happen to all the dates of everyone else that he had blown on. Here and there Allah ta'ala showed the mu'jiza and the greatness of Nabi alayhi salatu wasalam. So all those mu'jizats in its place, but the greatest of all mu'jiza is the Qur'an Sharif. That is the greatest of all mu'jiza and miracles. And it will remain till the day of Qiyamah. There have been different reports in the books of Hadith Sharif, in the books of history, about people learning the Quran Sharif. Some learnt it in 6 months, some in 1 year, some in three months. There have been reports of people learning it in 3 days and even less. And with regards to the recitation of the Quran Sharif, Hazrat Usman Ghani radiallahu ta'ala, in two rakats of the witr namaz, in one rakat of the witr namaz, he recites the entire Quran Sharif. In one rakat of the witr namaz. Hazrat Abdullah bin Zubair radiallahu ta'ala, he was standing by the Kaaba Sharif, he made Allahu Akbar after Isha there, and in two rakats he recited the entire Quran Sharif.
So many people recited the whole Quran Sharif during the day and some during the night. And in the month of Ramadan, 61 Quran Sharif khatam of Hazrat Imam Abu Hanifa Rahmatullah Ali is well known. Hazrat Sheikh Zakariya Sahib Rahmatullah Ali was in our time. And we know one Quran Sharif khatam during the day, one at night. Now, which other book is recited so much? And then throughout the world, look at the number of people reading the Quran Sharif who don't even know one word of the Arabic language. I always say that those who claim that there is no benefit in reading the Quran Sharif if you don't understand, then which old woman or which of our sisters and brothers who don't understand the Arabic language would have recited the Quran Sharif in the month of Ramadan? So we don't say that it was revealed only for recitation. This I have repeatedly said, that we must not misunderstand. It was not revealed just for recitation. You will get definitely plenty of sawab on its recitation. Just Alhamdu, the person says, and he gets 50 blessings. So blessings or sawab is the currency of the hereafter. Something that we consider to be very insignificant, it is a currency of the hereafter. See, if they did not have all these exchange bureaus like some time back, they did not have it. You had to get the currency of that country, somehow you had to struggle and get that currency. If you were going for Hajj, then you had to barter, exchange, do something and get the currency of Makkah, Madinah, Sharif, then you will be able to buy. So in those days, if a person had some billion or million or plentiful of riyals, and everybody tells him that, what's you keeping so much of riyals? It's a waste of good time. It's not helping you in South Africa. It's not going to help you, these riyals. There were no exchange bureaus or anything that you change the money. So that person would have said, indeed, it's not going to help here. But soon we are both going for Hajj. And then you see what happens on the other side there. So like that, the person will say all this sawab, sawab, sawab that you talk about in recitation of the Quran Sharif, sawab, in giving charity, sawab, in reciting Surah Fatiha, sawab, and in being good and kind to people, sawab, in caring for the widows and the destitute and the orphans and the needy and all those who are in need, it is sawab. Now we keep talking about sawab, sawab, so people find it as if it is insignificant. What is this sawab, sawab all the time? But this is not the market for that. The market is somewhere else. In the hereafter when we will go, then we will realize what that sawab, what value it had. And in fact, for the believer, even in this world, because when the person is going to have enough good deeds to his credit, Allah tabaraka wa ta'ala will deal with him accordingly. So he will enjoy sukoon in his life. He will have peace. He will have tranquility. Allah tabaraka wa ta'ala will be happy and pleased, so he'll make his life also a pleasant one. So even in this world it helps, but the real market for that is in the hereafter. Say in Delhi at one time, there was one young person, so somebody told him that you must go to a certain poet and he will teach you poetry. And there is great value for that poetry in the court of the king. So he went.

thousands of rupees. So his mother said, all right, go to the marketplace and go and buy some vegetable and come with this poetry that you got. Now when he went there, so he went for the vegetable or he went for the sabzi. So he said, for how much? He said, for so many rupees. So he said, right, bring the rupees. He said, there's this poetry, it's worth so many thousand rupees. So I need some change also, in fact, from this poetry. So you think that person was going to supply him vegetable for that poetry? So he chased him away from there. So the mother said, you see, I told you that this is of no value. So he went back to his ustad of poetry. So he said that you went to the wrong market. Come, I take you now. There is a mushaira that is taking place where different poets are going to recite whatever they have composed. So when he took him there and when he recited, then he got the real honor and he was paid great amount of money for his excellent recitation and rendering of that poetry. So that was the market. Now whether this was an example, but the thing is that the lesson that we learn is that the market was a different place. Now we want to look in this world. Now where is all that sawab? What do we get here? But the market is somewhere else, the currency of the hereafter. So therefore this Quran recitation and the khatam of the Quran Sharif, the great rewards on it. And without fail, I think if you pick up all the tapes of Quran Sharif khatam jalsas, wherever I have spoken, those two hadiths you will find there, inshallah. One is in which Rasul Pak sallallahu alaihi wasallam says, "Man qara al Quran fastazharahu fa'ahalla halalahu wa harrama harama adkhalahu Allahu al Jannah ila akhir al hadith." That the person who recites the Quran Sharif and then he by hearts and memorizes the Quran Sharif, but then Allah Tabaraka wa Taala's beloved Nabi sallallahu alaihi wasallam says, "Fa'ahalla halalahu wa harrama harama." He considers the halal as halal and the haram as haram. A hafiz of the Quran Sharif, he has to consider the halal as halal, haram as haram. And not only the hafiz of the Quran Sharif, it is for every Muslim, every believer. But especially the hafiz of the Quran Sharif, Nabi alayhi salatu wasalam says, he by hearts the Quran Sharif, and then the halal must be considered halal, haram must be considered haram. So what does that mean, considering it as haram? And now we will say lots of huffas today are considering the haram as haram. Lots of us also, we consider a lot of things as haram. But do we stay away from the haram? We consider a lot of things as haram. Everybody knows that zina is haram. Everyone knows that adultery, fornication is haram. Everyone knows that missing the salat is haram. Everyone knows that missing the fast is haram. Everyone knows that usurping the property of the orphans, the widows, or taking in inheritance that which is not due is haram. Who doesn't know that? Every person knows to swear, to take false oath and qasam is all haram. But do we stay away from it? So is that considering haram as haram? The person who says that I consider that fire burns. Now what does that mean? If he considers that fire burns, then it means that he is not going to put his hand on the fire. But if he keeps on shouting at the top of his voice that I consider fire burns, but he goes and puts his hand purposely on the hot plate or on the burning flame, will we say he considered fire to be something that burns? We will say that he had some kind of knowledge, that's all. So, janna aur hai, manna aur hai. One is to know and one is to make amal. So the hafiz of the Quran Sharif, Nabi alayhi salatu wasalam, says that he considers the halal as halal, haram as haram. Then adkhalahu Allahul Jannah, Allah Ta'ala will enter him into Jannat. And Allah Ta'ala will accept his intercession on behalf of 10 family members who were also going to go in that direction into the fire of Jahannam. They were going to go into the fire of Jahannam, his intercession will be accepted. As we say that he will be given 10 passports for those people and one for himself. So this Quran Sharif has got great rewards, great virtues, but the essential condition is amal. The other hadith Sharif is, "Man qara al Quran wa amila bima fi, ulbisa walidahu tajan yawm al qiyamah." The person who will read the Quran Sharif and then he will make amal on it, again amal,
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0: 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Allah ta'ala yarfa'u bihaza al-kitabi aqwaman wa yadawu bihi akharin. Allah ta'ala raises a nation on account of the practice upon this Quran Sharif. That's what it means. If the ummah of Nabi alayhi salatu wasalam wants some status, some position, some honor, some dignity in this world, then they have to be tabi'a Quran. As Hazrat Shah Muhammad Ahmad Sahib Rahmatullah Alayhi, he said that if we are going to make amal on the Quran Sharif, so then we will enjoy the ni'mats of both the worlds. Then we will enjoy both. And he says, Main kehta nahi, Quran kehta hai musalmano. Main kehta nahi, Quran kehta hai musalmano. Tum hi ho waris jannat ke, tum hi waris uqba ke. Quran Sharif says that you are the inheritors of this earth and you are the inheritors of the hereafter. The Quran Sharif does not say that you must just sit in the masjid and read tasbih the whole day. The Quran Sharif does not say that you must only make salat the whole day. It doesn't say that you must only make tilawat of the Quran Sharif. The Quran Sharif gives us guidance of how to eat, how to drink, how to run our businesses. Of course, the detailed aspects you will find in the Hadith Sharif and then in the fiqh and jurisprudence. But the guidelines are given in the Quran Sharif, what is halal and what is haram. The Quran Sharif is not a book of science, it's not a book of history. Allah Ta'ala discusses the history of the people of the past. But His discussion of the history of the people of the past is so that we take lessons that when they were obeying Allah and His Rasul Sallallahu Alaihi Wasallam, look at how Allah Tabaraka wa Ta'ala gave them dignity, Allah Ta'ala gave them honor, Allah Ta'ala gave them status and position. And Allah Ta'ala gave them kingdoms. But when they started disobeying Allah Tabaraka wa Ta'ala, rejecting the Anbiya alayhimu salatu wa salam, troubling the prophets of Allah Tabaraka wa Ta'ala, then how Allah Ta'ala caused their destruction, sometime through gale force winds and sometime through flood waters and sometimes through other means. So that is the lesson that Allah Ta'ala wishes to give. That is why the history is discussed. In the same way, many things are discussed about the heavens and the earth. Many things are discussed about the skies and about the waters of the ocean and about the forests and about the creatures and about the fish in the sea, and so many things are discussed. But it is not a book of history or biology or geography. It is so that we look at the qudrat of Allah Tabaraka wa Ta'ala. So Allah Ta'ala created this world for us. We must not think it was only created for the disbelievers. We misunderstand when we say that dunya is jannat for the disbelievers, then we believe that dunya, we must have nothing to do with it. So people say, dunya ko maro lat. But they say, if eating and drinking was dunya, and if you have to kick it because you say dunya, then that person won't even have the strength to kick anymore. So it is not dunya. Gold, silver and all things are not dunya. Dunya is when it diverts you from the remembrance of Allah Ta'ala. So the Muslim can be the best scientist, he can be the best engineer, the best doctor, the best philosopher, and the best everything. The only condition is that he must be a Muslim. That when he looks at all these phenomena, when he looks at the creation of Allah Tabaraka wa Ta'ala, azmat of Allah Ta'ala comes into his heart. So this Quran Sharif is that miracle, which is a living one till the day of Qiyamah. Nabi alayhi salatu wasalam Look at his love for the Quran Sharif. It was revealed upon him, but yet he tells us that Abdullah ibn Masud radiallahu ta'ala, read the Quran Sharif. I wish to listen to you. So Abdullah ibn Masud radiallahu ta'ala says, Ya Rasulullah, sir, some revealed upon you and you want to me to read. He said, yes, I want you to read. Hazrat Abdullah ibn Masud radiallahu ta'ala sits and begins the recitation of the Quran Sharif. Nabi alayhi salatu wasalam's eyes tear. Hazrat Umar radiallahu ta'ala was going round. At night he used to go round checking. He wasn't like our rulers. He used to see who is in pain, who is in suffering, who is in difficulty. So he heard the tilawat of the Quran Sharif. Somebody was reading the Quran Sharif, Tahajjud time. Hazrat Umar radiallahu ta'ala stood for a little while there and listened to the Quran Sharif. When he heard the Quran Sharif, Hazrat Umar radiallahu ta'ala, when the ayat was recited, Ma lahu min da'fi, yawma tamuru as-sama'u mawra, wa tasiru al-jibalu sayra, fawailun yawma idhin lil-mukadhibin. Inna azaba rabbika lawaqi ma lahu min dafi'. The azab of Allah Ta'ala is certain. Nobody can ward it off. It is going to take place upon those who are disbelievers or those who are sinful ones. So he got so sick that he went back home, and for many days people used to come visit him and they did not know why he was so sick. It was the impact of that ayat upon the hearts. This ayat, they had impact upon the hearts. Aksam bin Sayfi listening to Inna Allah ya'muru bil adli wal ihsan wa ita'i dhil qurba wa yanha anil fahsha'i wal munkari wal baghi. Listening to that ayat, he accepts Islam, his whole tribe accepts Islam. Azmat of the Quran Sharif must come into the heart, and especially of the hafiz of the Quran Sharif. Allah tabaraka wa ta'ala, of the many, many millions of hearts, He chose the heart of the Hafiz of the Quran Sharif. He said, Inna nazzalna zikra, inna nahnu nazzalna zikra, wa inna lahu la hafizun. So now Allah ta'ala could have got the angels to memorize the Quran Sharif, but Allah ta'ala chose the hearts of His awliya to memorize the Quran Sharif. But then in that heart, when there is the Quran Sharif, I always say that the person must think that he's got the weightiest thing in the world. Everybody really, the saliva begins to flow from their mouths when they hear of the diamond, the huge diamonds that have been discovered and the value of those diamonds. But what is the value of those diamonds when the person has got the Quran Sharif in his heart? Any person who's got the Quran Sharif in his heart, if he considers anybody else has got something more, then he has insulted the Quran Sharif. Allah tabaraka wa ta'ala says that, O my servant, when somebody writes a letter to you, if your friend from a distant land somewhere writes a letter to you, and you are on the road walking, I'm giving you the gist of it, then what would you do? You'll move one side, you'll sit down, and you'll read the letter properly, every word you want to understand. Say, do you consider me inferior to even your friend? Then my Quran Sharif, which is sent to you, or my kalam, you've got no concern. So the Quran Sharif, the azmat of it has to come into our hearts. The hafiz must think that something very weighty is in my heart. It's just that Allah tabaraka wa ta'ala's fazl and ihsan that I do not drop flat on the ground when the ayat of the Quran Sharif come into my heart. Nabi alayhi salatu wasalam, when the wahi used to come down, even if it was the most, if it was the coldest day, then too used to perspire profusely. The weight of the Quran Sharif. Nabi alayhi salatu wasalam, he was sitting on a camel, the camel used to sit down. If he had his head on the lap of somebody, the person would think his bones will crack. That was the kind of weight. We say the Quran Sharif, why is it that nothing seems to happen to our hearts? Why we don't find that weight? It is Allah Ta'ala's fazl and ihsan. When the tajalli came upon the tur, upon the mountain on which Hazrat Musa alayhi salatu wasalam was, the mountain shattered to smithereens. But just a little bit of tajalli. And the Quran Sharif with all his tajalli in the heart, why does it not shatter like that? If that had to happen, then there would have been no Hafiz left in the world. Would any Hafiz have been left after that? So just as we have buildings, and then they say if there's lightning, then we have lightning conductors. They take away that lightning effect. So like that, Allah Ta'ala has made the heart of the Huffaz like that lightning conductor. The tajalli comes, but it absorbs it. Otherwise, every Hafiz should have been blown up the moment it becomes a Hafiz. The day we say khatam of the Quran Sharif would have been hitting the ceiling. Then what would have happened? So Allah Ta'ala gave like a conductor that it absorbs it. The Quran Sharif is absorbed into the heart. But it is weighty. It has got great weight. So the person must think like he's carrying billions in a bag. If a person has got even a bag of a couple hundred thousand, a few thousand also, then nowadays they'll put it into a soap box, or they'll put it into biscuit boxes, or they'll put it into some Milo tin, or they'll put it into some kind of bin bag and wrap it up, that nobody must make out that inside here there's some money. Then they go to the bank. But if any very intelligent person has to carry it in an open bag and take it to the bank, because he's very intelligent, he's got a lot of aqal, so neither will he be left and nor will the bag be left. So every person takes care of it because he considers it to be weighty and wealthy and great wealth. So the Quran Sharif also, the Hafiz of the Quran Sharif and rave club, Hafiz of the Quran Sharif disco, Hafiz of the Quran Sharif adultery, Hafiz of the Quran Sharif drugs, these two things don't go together. They just don't go together because one is light and the other is darkness. And light and darkness cannot both survive in the same place. They cannot exist together, coexist. Either it will be light or it will be darkness. So it is a great ni'mat of Allah tabaraka wa ta'ala. The parents will be given crown of nur on the day of qiyamah. Ulbisa walidahu tajan yawm al-qiyamah. And so many other virtues which you have been listening to many times. Now all those virtues are there and they are haqiqat. It's not just a promise that is vague. Allah Ta'ala is definitely going to give to the Hafiz and his parents. But only one condition, that amal. If the Hafiz is going to make amal, then his parents are going to enjoy also. So now those parents who want to get those crowns and they want to get all those bounties that have been promised, what is their duty? Their duty is then they must make the home environment conducive for that Hafiz to practice upon Islam. Now we are getting just endless complaints. If the Hafiz wants to go straight, then the parents are putting pressure. That doesn't mean if you became Hafiz now you can't watch this on the television. Doesn't mean you must become a Sufi Sahab now and you must give up all these things. Because the parents are finding themselves uncomfortable now because they are watching all the haram on the TV. And they were watching even while the son was becoming a Hafiz of the Quran Sharif. So now they cannot give it up. But at the same time they wish to be proud that my son has become a Hafiz. So both things won't go together. The parents will now have to create that environment in the home. And they must make sure that that son of theirs after that only goes to those places where it is permissible to visit. In fact, the son himself or the daughter herself, they themselves must distance themselves from everything that is haram. فَأَحَلَّ حَلَالَهُ وَحَرَّمَ حَرَامًا. If they don't do that, then there will be nothing but darkness. They will be questioned even more on the day of Qiyamah. That of the millions of people I chose you to my heart and memorize my Quran Sharif, which was no ordinary thing, achievement. It is impossible if a person says that I by heart, it is impossible. A person cannot by heart and memorize the Quran Sharif. It is Allah tabaraka wa ta'ala's gift. If he snatches it away from the memory, nobody can return it. How many people, they were good huffaz of the Quran Sharif, but because of the negligence, they lost it completely. So therefore it is a great opportunity, it is a great ni'mat of Allah Ta'ala, it's a selection of Allah Ta'ala. In the Hafiz of the Quran Sharif, there's no question of election, it is a selection. There's no election business. That we will elect so and so to become Hafiz of the Quran Sharif. Selection of Allah Tabaraka wa Ta'ala, He has chosen. But then the greater the amanat, the more the responsibility. The more valuable the amanat, the more the responsibility. If somebody gives 10 rand and says, look after this 10 rand, I'm just going somewhere and I'll come back. The person will take the 10 rand and put it in his top pocket, back pocket somewhere. But he's not going to give it so much of attention. But if somebody says that I'm going overseas and coming back, I've got some gold, some silver, and I've got this diamond ring, and I've got so much of cash, and I'm leaving it with you. So then that person is going to be worried. He will look for the safest place in the home, and he will not be comfortable until that person returns and to return it to him. Why? Because the value of that is such. So like that, the Quran Sharif has got such value that nothing can compare with it. So therefore the person has to be more on guard, more cautious. So the Huffaz of the Quran Sharif, Allah Tabaraka wa Ta'ala has chosen their hearts for this great amanat. May Allah Tabaraka wa Ta'ala bless each and every Hafiz of the Quran Sharif with the tawfiq of amal on the Quran Sharif, of understanding the Quran Sharif, practicing upon the Quran Sharif. The completion that took place tonight also, Allah Tabaraka wa Ta'ala accept the Hafiz Zakariya, Allah Ta'ala accept his parents, Allah Ta'ala accept his ustad and the institution we completed, and everyone who assisted in any way in the completion, they all are party. They all get a share. May Allah Tabaraka wa Ta'ala give all Huffaz of the Quran Sharif, the azmat of the Quran Sharif, the greatness of the Quran Sharif in their hearts. I will conclude on one incident. There was one person who was working in the government in those days, in the British government time. And he was a murid of Hazrat Shah Fazlur Rahman Ganj Muradabadi Rahmatullah Alayh. He was from a place called Unnao. So on some government business, he went to one small little village, and there he saw some people, they were standing around a janaza. So he said, what happened here is one person passed away and they're just waiting for somebody to perform the janaza salat. So the janaza salat was performed by him, then they lowered the person into the grave and he returned. But just as he moved from there, after a little while again he realized that some document from his pocket had fallen there. So he went back there and he moved the sand. Straight away there was a fragrance from that sand. And as he dug further to find his documents, he said like a whole garden of flowers there, flowers over his grave. Flowers of Jannat, fragrance of Jannat. And I mentioned this many times. If we don't believe it, go to Pakistan, go to Lahore, and you'll meet those people who were in the janaza of Hazrat Maulana Ahmad Ali Lahori Rahmatullah Ali. The people are still alive because this didn't happen 100 years ago. So after they buried him, the fragrant smell that came out of the grave, one Maulana, one Alim told me, he says that I also took some sand from that grave because people started snatching the sand and running. He said, I also took some sand and wrapped it in my handkerchief and went home. Then I realized that I'm an Alim, how can I do a thing like that, take sand from the grave and go away? So he said, I went and put the sand back onto the grave. But up till now, he says, I don't know how many washings my handkerchief has underwent, but still there's that fragrant smell in my handkerchief. So here also, he says, after they buried him, and this is what he saw when he went to retrieve his document. So now he started inquiring. He went to find out who was the person buried and his family. So they said he wasn't a learned person. He was not very learned, or he was not a hafiz of the Quran Sharif or some great Qari Sahib. He was an ordinary, simple village person. He did not even understand Arabic. He did not even learn to read the Quran Sharif. But he had so much of love for the Quran Sharif that every day he'll pick it up and he'll pass his finger from one end to the other. Mere Rab ne sach kaha, mere Rab ne sach kaha. My Lord said the truth, my Lord said the truth, my Lord said the truth. That's all he used to do, nothing else. So the Shah Fazlur Rahman Sahib Rahmatullah Alayhi said that is the reason why he got this. That azmat of the Quran Sharif, that bichara couldn't read, there was nobody to teach him how to read, but still he used to open the Quran Sharif. Hazrat Ikrama used to take the Quran Sharif and say, Haza kalamu rabbi, haza kalamu rabbi, and fall down unconscious. It's a kalam of my Allah. Quran Sharif ko dekhna sawab. 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As a Shah Fazlur Rahman Ganj Muradabadi Ramatullah Ali used to say, when I will go into Jannat, he dearly loved the Quran Sharif. He says, when I will go into Jannat, then the hoors will come, the hoors of Jannat. So that I will tell those hoors that be, he says, be, O hoor of Jannat, if you want to listen to my recitation of the Quran Sharif, then you sit with me. And if you don't want to listen to my recitation of the Quran Sharif, then you are free. I make you azad. Go anywhere in Jannat. But if you want to listen to my Quran Sharif, then you sit with me. Now that he's going to Jannat also, he's going to go there. He says he's not worried about the hoors of Jannat and the gardens of Jannat and the rivers of Jannat. He wants Quran Sharif in the Jannat. He must be allowed to read. That is the love that they had. And where have we got the Quran Sharif? On the shelf. It'll come out in the month of Ramadan. And when there's Qawlu Qasam, then we will take out the Quran Sharif. Jab Qawlu Qasam lene ke liye takrar ki naubat aati hai, tab meri zarurat padti hai, haathon pe uthaya jata hoon. 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My beloved Allah, we have shown no appreciation for this great ni'mat of the Qur'an Sharif. Ya Allah, it was on account of the amal and practice of upon the teachings of the Qur'an Sharif that you gave Ummat of Nabi alayhi salatu wasalam great ascendancy. You gave them respect, you gave them dignity, you gave them honor, you gave them kingdoms. Ya Allah, we have given up our amal on the teachings of the Qur'an Sharif. We don't even make an effort to understand the Quran Sharif. Ya Allah, therefore we are suffering humiliation, disgrace. Throughout the world there is no dignity. My beloved Allah, but we are ashamed of the sins that we have committed in our lives. Ya Allah, we regret. We are turning towards you, my beloved Allah. We are not justifying any of our sins. ہم گنہگار ہے, ہم سیاہکار ہے, ہم بدکار ہے, مجرم اور خطاکار ہے, ہم سب کچھ ہے بندے مگر تیرے ہیں, تجھے چھوڑ کے ہم گندے جائے کہاں. Where do we go, my Allah? There is no one for us besides you. تیرے سوا ہمارا کوئی سہارا نہیں, تیرے سوا کوئی ہمارا نہیں. My beloved Allah, with the barakat of the Quran Sharif, remove the suffering, the difficulty, the hardship, the pain and the problem of the Ummat of Rasulullah sallallahu alaihi wasallam. Ya Allah, cause the noor of the Quran Sharif to enter the hearts of mankind around the globe. Ya Allah, remove the difficulties and the problems of mankind around the globe. Bless each and every one with hidayat and guidance. Make everyone worthy of entry into Jannah. My beloved Allah, we are extremely weak servants of yours. Don't test us in this world, in the qabr, in the akhirah. Ya Allah, cause the noor of the Quran Sharif to enter our hearts. Give us the tawfiq to recite the Quran Sharif in abundance, to make amal upon the Quran Sharif, to propagate the message of the Quran Sharif. My beloved Allah, forgive our major sins and minor sins, sins that we committed knowingly or unknowingly, in the light of day or darkness of night. Forgive the sins of our eyes, of our ears, of our tongues, our hands and feet, our heart and mind. My beloved Allah, don't seize us because of the sins that we indulge in. My beloved Allah, bless us with the best of dunya, the best of akhirat. Bless us all with good health, spiritual and physical. We are extremely weak, my beloved Allah. We are spiritually sick, we are physically ill. Clean and purify our hearts of malice, of greed, of pride, of arrogance, of envy, jealousy. My beloved Allah, clean our hearts of evil passions and desires. Put the love of the Quran Sharif into our hearts. Put the love of Rasulullah sallallahu alaihi wasallam in our hearts. Take us on the road that leads to you, that leads to Rasulullah sallallahu alaihi wasallam, that leads to Jannat. Distance us from nafs and shaitan. Nafs o shaitan, dono ne milkar hai kiya hai mujhko tabah. 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Hey, mere maula, meri madad kar, chahta hoon main teri pana. Hey, mere maula, meri madad kar, chahta hoon main teri pana. My beloved Allah, my beloved Allah, make us yours and become ours. Make us yours and become ours. Bless us with the best of dunya, the best of akhirat. Ya Allah, put the hatred of sins into our hearts. Put the love of good deeds into our hearts. Unite the hearts of parents and children, husbands and wives, brothers and sisters, family members, ummat of Rasulullah sallallahu alaihi wasallam. Ya Allah, remove the conditions of AIDS and famine, drought, floods and all other kinds of disasters that have struck the world. Hawa wo hirs wala dil badal de, mera ghaflat mein dooba dil badal de. Badal de dil ki dunya, dil badal de. Khudaya fazl farma, dil badal de. Ya Allah, in our country also the conditions of crime, insecurity, change it to security. Ya Allah, bless us with your marifat, with your yaqeen, with tawakkul and trust in you. Protect us from all the fitnas which are lashing. Ya Allah, which way do we turn? Fitnas from our right, fitnas from our left, from in front of us and behind us, pouring from the satellites above us. Fitnas in our schools, fitnas in our colleges, fitnas in our bazaars and marketplaces, fitnas in our Darul Ulooms, fitnas in Makkah Sharif and Madina Sharif. My beloved Allah, who is there to protect us besides you? Nabi alayhi salatu wasalam, when he is informed that ummat for whom you suffered so much, the ummat for whom so much of your blood was shed, the ummat for whom so much of your tears were shed, the ummat for whom you were stoned, the ummat for whom you stood whole night in prayers, even in Makkah Sharif and Madina Sharif, they are engaging in so much of haram, watching so much of filth on the television screens in their hotel rooms, cell phones containing all kinds of musical tones, being played right near your Rosa Mubarak and in the Kaabatullah Sharif. Ya Allah, when he is informed that that ummat for whom you cried so much, they are in discos, cinemas, theatres, rave clubs, casinos, adultery, fornication. How much of pain and injury we are causing to Rasulullah sallallahu alaihi wasallam. Ya Allah, jo zindagi guzar gayi, wo to guzar gayi. Whatever life remains, keep us steadfast on sirat-e-mustaqim. Ya Allah, those who are weak, give them strength. Those who are going for Hajj, make their Hajj easy and maqbool. Ya Allah, those who are sick, give them shifa. Those who are in financial difficulties, bless them with halal risk and remove their problems. Those who have passed away, bless them with Jannatul Firdaus. Then when the time of our departure comes, take us to Madina Tayyiba. Take us to Madina Tayyiba. 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Ya Allah, bless us with all the goodness that you asked for us. Bless our wives, our children and the ummah with that goodness. And from all the mischief, corruption, fitnas that he asked for protection, especially that of Dajjal. 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
1: 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Ramadan, we were discussing one hadith or a riwayat which has been reported by many Sahaba Ikram Ridwanullah Alayhim Ajma'in and which has been recorded in Tanwir Salikin. Unfortunately, we were unable to complete that before the month of Ramadan, because in the month of Ramadan, we began discussing the various ayats and hadiths of taqwa. So let us get back to that riwayat reported by many Sahaba ikram, that if a person is unable to do 8 things, then he must do another 8. I'm giving you just the meaning of it, that if a person is unable to achieve in his life 8 things which are of virtue, which are of great reward, then he must implement in his life another 8 things in their places. And they will be equated, these people who will bring these 8 things into their lives will be equated with those people who had those 8 virtues in their lives. The first thing that was discussed at length was that if a person is unable to get the rewards of Tahajjud Salat, due to his weakness or whatever reason, he is unable to get up for Tahajjud Salat. So Tahajjud Salat is not farz. However, it is for the love of Allah tabaraka wa ta'ala that a person engages in Tahajjud Salat. It is an ideal time for communication with his beloved Allah. At that time, nobody else is watching except Allah. And the serenity, the peace, the joy and the satisfaction that the person enjoys at that part of the morning in Tahajjud Salat, he will not get in any other Salat. Of course, this does not mean that the position and status and reward of Tahajjud Salat are greater than the Farz Salat. But that is another subject, otherwise we will just be stopping there again. So if a person cannot get Tahajjud Salat, then at least do not commit sins during the day. I have mentioned many a times that the 20 minutes or so that we have for the Jummah Salat Bayan, for the Jummah talk, For many people, that is about the only talk that they listen to in the entire month. Now, if we have to devote that 20 minutes also to those things which are well known to each and every one, which we term as current affairs, there are many statistics that we know. There's so much of information that we have about what is happening in foreign lands and foreign countries. But most of those things, the audience knows more than the speaker, because they are watching more television, they are reading more newspapers and more magazines. So what is the purpose then of repeating those same things? So therefore it is important that the 20 minutes that we have should be devoted to tackling the core, to going to the core of all problems. Because if we are going to keep watering the leaves, then the root will still dry up and we will not get fruits from that tree. We have to get to the root. For example, there are many suicides that are taking place in the society, and they are all shocking. Indeed, they are shocking. Because there was a time when if one person committed suicide in the ummah, it was a shocker to the community. And now we are having an extensive amount, plenty of suicides being committed. So somebody will say that this is the most important issue of the day and it must be discussed at length, and on we must keep on speaking about suicides. Then suddenly somebody will telephone us and say, Maulana, HIV, it is a very severe problem, and even Muslims are suffering from this disease. Therefore, it is an issue that must be tackled. Then somebody will phone and say, Maulana, there are so many marital problems, and they are on the increase. People are getting married, and marriages are breaking down within a month or two. So this is the most important issue. So each and every person, whatever problem he is faced with in his family, or in his neighborhood, or what comes to his attention, he considers that to be the most important issue of the day. And there is no doubt that all these issues are relevant, they are current, they must be discussed, they must be tackled, and we must find solutions to these problems. But as I explained one brother, when he was discussing the suicide business, I said that we have to get to the core. What is the cause of these suicides? It's not that a person just goes and takes a rope and hangs himself. I say we have different reasons why these suicides are taking place. We are dealing with problems every day, so the problems are. A young person comes to us and he says, Maulana, every day in my home there's nothing but cat and dog fights. My father and mother, they fight like cats and dogs. The moment I enter the home after I come from school, then my mother will go on and on about what the father did. And as soon as the father comes in the evening, then it is the same problem. I am so sick and tired that I rather take my life. Now here is a young person who wants to take his life because there is a husband, wife, or there is a father and mother fight that is going on and they cannot seem to set an example before the child. Then we have another person who is deeply in love with some woman and the parents are not accepting. They say that no, the person is not from the same class and he's not from the same language group. So that young person says that we were going out together for the past 5 years. My parents were well aware of it. At that time they had no objection when in the university we were carrying on like a married couple. But now suddenly when we want to marry, then now they've got a problem with language. So I rather take my life. The girl also writes and she says, I rather die, but I will not marry anybody else but this person. So I rather commit suicide. Now here is another problem which is causing the person to contemplate suicide. So all these type of things, I can give you dozens of such kind of cases. But what I am getting at is this, that we have to get to the root of the problem. That the root of all these problems is that we have got no taqwa in our hearts. We have got no khawf of Allah Ta'ala. We have got no concern that there is a hereafter. We have not educated our children to understand that this life is a temporary life. That we must make use of the gifts of Allah Ta'ala in this life. But there is another life, there is an akhirat where we have to go to. This world, death is merely a bridge over which you cross into the hereafter. And then there is a day of judgment. So if a person has to take his own life, there is still a day of judgment. Allah tabaraka wa ta'ala will question this person that why did you take your life? Your life was an amanat in your hand and you had no right to take your own life. And there are so many hadiths of Nabi alayhi salatu wasalam giving the warnings to those people who contemplate or who take their lives. However, as I mentioned in one of my majlises also, that we should not be the judges, because we do not know in what state that person took his life. It is not an easy thing for a person to just put a rope around his neck and hang himself. If somebody asks us to try it out, would we do it? It is not an easy thing. So we do not know in what state of depression that person was, what caused him to snap. But at the same time, we must look at those problems of the society which is leading to these type of suicide cases. And the major cause is this, that we have got no hope of Allah Ta'ala in our hearts. Indeed, the love of Allah Ta'ala must be so much that out of the love of Allah Tabaraka wa Ta'ala, we must do everything that is to be done and stay away from everything that we have to stay away from. The love of Rasulullah Paak Sallallahu Alaihi Wasallam must restrain us from all haram and make us obey Allah and His Nabi Alayhi Salatu Wasalam. But if we cannot get that degree of love, we cannot get that stage of love, then at least there must be some khawf of Allah Tabaraka wa Ta'ala to restrain us. Either you love the government and you don't drive fast because it's the law of the government which you respect and you honor. But none of us will exceed this or drive slow just because we love the government. All of us restrain ourselves because we are afraid of the fine that will be given to us. So in all worldly matters, we accept that there is such a thing also as fear. So this hope of Allah Tabaraka wa Ta'ala will restrain this person. So therefore here, this 20-minute talk which is given is intended to develop in our hearts that love of Allah and His Rasul Sallallahu Alaihi Wasallam. Their azmat, their greatness, the exalted might and status of Allah Tabaraka wa Ta'ala. So that it becomes easy for the person to practice on what Allah and His Nabi Alayhi Salatu Wasalam has asked us to practice. So all these type of problems will surface, and not one, but every day now there are new fitnas that are arising. Very recently there was an issue. I may be digressing, but I cannot help it. If whatever comes into my mind might be good and beneficial for someone or for myself. That very recently now, there is a lobby amongst the Muslims themselves. And most shocking is that even there are ulama in this lobby who are saying that there is a certain film, The Message, which has got a very beautiful message. Therefore, it must be shown. This was a film which the ulama organizations in the 80s all unanimously fought that it should be banned. And various reasons were given. Now we have a lobby because the South African television company wants to show it. So there are Muslims who have been consulted and they say there is absolutely nothing wrong. In fact, many, many people will accept Islam if they have to look at that film because it has got a beautiful message. Now it becomes so difficult because on the one hand you are talking to the non-Muslim to whom it means nothing, who plays the part of whom. And on the other hand you are talking to your own Muslims, and some of them with degrees and qualifications, and some of them even ulama or sheikhs. Now what do we do in such a case? These are the fitnas that are arising. So at one such meeting, then we had to explain now to our own people that what is the reason that we are objecting. It is not the factual content of that film. It could be that the historical content is 100% correct. I am not disputing it. I haven't seen it and I don't know. But even if it is 100% correct, that exactly what we have in our history books about the Battle of Badr and the Battle of Uhud and the invitation towards Islam and thereafter the conquest of Makkah, whatever we have in our history books, it is exactly like that. There is no propaganda business there. It is exactly like that. Then too, we have a very serious problem. And that serious problem is this, that Anthony Quinn, who according to one friend of mine, he says, acted naked in one film. Now we have got Anthony Quinn to act and play the part or portray the role of Sayyidina Hamza radiallahu ta'ala an, the beloved Rasul of the beloved uncle of our Rasulullah sallallahu alayhi wa sallam, who was martyred in Uhud. And Nabi alayhi salatu wasalam gave him the title of Sayyidu Shuhada. We would not like Anthony Quinn to play the role of our grandfather. And here we are quite tolerant when it comes to Anthony Quinn, a napak, najas person to play the role and act the part of Sayyidina Hamza radiallahu ta'ala. If it makes sense to you or not, I do not know. But look at it in that light. There are another 25 companions of Nabi alayhi salatu wasalam, and each one's role is portrayed by some kafir and mushrik and somebody that is najas and napak and somebody that doesn't even have Islam in his heart. and he is going to give the message of Islam through that film, The Message. They say lots of people accepted Islam after looking at that film. I said, even if 101 billion people have to accept Islam after looking at that film, still on the day of Qiyamah, Nabi alayhi salatu wasalam will hold our garment and say that how did you find yourself comfortable with Anthony Quinn playing the role of my uncle and so playing the part of my other companions. So we have to look at it in that direction. Furthermore, I mentioned in that meeting that I recall that in the early days, in my school days and the days of Jahiliyyah, we went and saw a film called The Ten Commandments. And in that film, The Ten Commandments, whoever portrayed the role of Hazrat Musa alayhi salatu wasalam, up till now, if somebody has to talk of Hazrat Musa alayhi salatu wasalam and ask me that what is your image or picture in your mind of Hazrat Musa alayhi salatu wasalam, I will mention that actor's name, Na'uzu billahi min zalik. So I said, take 10 children of yours, educated, take 10 children who are of understandable age, take them and show them that film, and after that ask them that what is your image of Hazrat Hamza radiallahu ta'ala anhu? What does he look like? What do you think he looked like? He will tell you Anthony Quinn. Na'uzu billahi min zalik. So where is our iman then? So let us not just be carried away by slogans that everybody will accept Islam if they have to see that film. If that was the case, then Anthony Quinn would have been the first one to accept Islam. Not one person from the entire crew accepted Islam. So if that is the criteria, then if I organize one concert in which we call Michael Jackson and we tell him to have a good show and dance the whole night, and then in the morning we will give invitation to Islam. So we will attract a lot of people towards Islam. Will that become acceptable? So let us look at the azmat of the Sahaba-e-Kiram Ridwanullah alayhim ajma'in. They were not ordinary people. They were the companions of Nabi alayhi salatu wasalam. In the khutbah of Jummah, every time you hear, Allah, Allah fi ashabi, la tattakhizuhum gharadam min ba'di, man ahabbahum fa bihubbi ahabbahum, wa man abghadahum fa bibughdhi abghadahum. Fear Allah with regards to my companions. Do not make them the target of your criticism. Whosoever loves my companions, they love my companions because of their love for me. And whoever hates my companions, they hate my companions because of their hatred for me. And there are so many other hadiths where the virtues and the great qualities of the Sahaba-e-Kiram have been mentioned and their high status and position. So can we get film actors and actresses who are committing zina day and night? Day and night they commit zina. To them it means nothing to commit zina. And we want them to portray the role of the companions of the Prophet sallallahu alaihi wasallam and then say that this is a beautiful film. I had no intention of speaking on this issue and I don't know how it came into my mind, but I believe that whatever Allah Ta'ala puts without me really pondering and thinking over, then there is definitely some benefit in it. So even if one person has got the message with regards to that film, The Message, correct, then inshallah it will be rewarding for me too. So brothers, therefore, let us not get carried away by people's slogans. These type of fitnas will arise and they will increase, day by day they will increase. With the rising of every sun there are 1,000 fitnas. And with the setting of every sun there are 1,000 fitnas. Everywhere fitnas. Go to Makkah Sharif and Madinah Sharif, there's nothing but fitnas. The latest fitna now is that for people, they try to maintain the status and position that we are living in the Hilton Hotel or we are living in another 10-star hotel. And to maintain that position and standard, now what happens is that they take the sister-in-laws and the young cousins, boys and girls, and they're sharing those big, big rooms there. No parda of any kind. And then what is happening there, go and ask those people who experienced it. Now if these are not fitnas, then what are they? When it comes to music, television, when it comes to dancing, singing and all kinds of films, then Makkah and Madina Sharif, they will give you any kind that you want. So these are the fitna times, and at present there are so many people, I've got a letter in my pocket now, in which the person is explaining of a dream, in which the person goes to Makkah Sharif, and the Kaaba Sharif is upside down, and it is decorated with Christmas trees. Another person is dreaming that the stones of the Kaaba Sharif are all shattering one way. And it reminds me of that hadith of Nabi alayhi salatu wasalam, that the Kaaba Sharif says that, oh, you people, stop your nonsensical talk. In other words, stop all your nonsense that you are making around the Kaaba Sharif here and in the Haram Sharif. If not, then I will split open. These are all signs of Qiyamah. They are coming closer and closer. People are dreaming of Dajjals, dreaming of Hazrat Isa alayhi salatu wasalam's coming, and dreaming of so many other things. All these are signs that now it is no more time to indulge in haram, to indulge in sins. We do not know when Allah tabaraka wa ta'ala will cease. Allah tabaraka wa ta'ala gives enough time. He is so loving, so caring, so compassionate, so forgiving, that He gives enough time and enough opportunities. Over and over He gives us opportunities. Sometimes with a sudden death in the family, He gives us an opportunity to repent. That, look, take a lesson from the sudden death. Aren't we hearing every day of murders and killings and hijackings? Allah Ta'ala gives us an opportunity to take a lesson. Then with earthquakes, with flood waters, with gale force winds, with the fires that burnt not only the trees and other things and homes that were in those beautiful areas of Cape Town, but recently even at the race course the same thing happens. All these are eye-openers. Allah Ta'ala, those whom He loves, He gives them eye-openers so that they may repent, they may turn towards Him. Therefore, here it is stated that if you cannot read Tahajjud Salat, don't read. Allah Ta'ala will not question you on the day of Qiyamah that why you didn't read Tahajjud Salat. But restrain yourself from all haram, because that Allah Ta'ala will question, that why did you indulge in this haram or that haram. If you didn't read Tahajjud, you will not be questioned. But if the person restrained himself from all haram, he will be equated with those people who were making the Tahajjud Salat. So to make Tahajjud is a good sign. It is encouraged. But at the same time, what is far more important is that the person must restrain himself from haram. And especially in these days, it is extremely easy for each and every one to become a wali of Allah tabaraka wa ta'ala. In those days, to become a wali, it was difficult, because everybody was making tahajjud and ishraq and chasht and awabin, and they were staying from haram. All the Muslims in the time of Nabi alayhi salatu wasalam, and thereafter for a period of time. So it was difficult. Each one had to compete with the other in increasing the good deeds. And now at present it is so easy, because the moment you step out of the masjid, there are 1,001 fitnas attracting us towards them. Now at such a time you restrain yourself and you say, you do a deal with Allah tabaraka wa ta'ala. Although we should be doing no deal, because it is our duty. We are His created beings. Allah Ta'ala's ihsan that He gave us sight, hearing, speech and everything that we own. And He is the one who gave us the tawfiq also of restraining. But still we say, oh Allah, I did this for Your pleasure. You fill my heart with the sweetness of Iman. I want to become Your wali. Nafs and shaitan are my enemies, and they are preventing me from getting a taste and an enjoyment of Your closeness and the closeness of Nabi alayhi salatu wasalam. So therefore I am restraining myself from this haram for Your pleasure. And then see what Allah Ta'ala fills into those hearts. So it is so easy. You don't have to do so many things. We are not saying do so many things. Stay away from, don't do it, and get the closeness of Allah Tabaraka wa Ta'ala. So that was the first point. I thought I will condense the 8 points in today's talk, but the time has expired. May Allah tabaraka wa ta'ala give us the understanding and the realization that deen is what has come to us from Rasulullah Paak sallallahu alayhi wa sallam, and not what we cook up with our own intelligence. If our intelligence tells us that the showing of this film will be very beneficial to the public and for the non-Muslims, they will accept Islam, then too we will first go to the Quran and the Sunnah. And here you don't even require so much of Quran and Sunnah knowledge. Common sense will tell the person that if somebody has to come to that person and tell that person that I will get Madonna to act the part of your mother after your death. Your mother was a very pious woman, and I will get this woman to act the part, play the role, portray her part after her death, and we'll film it. Even the person with weak iman, he will slap that person. He said, well, my mother's piety, you want one haram, the person who indulges in so much of haram and so much of zina, for her to portray? So what about the companions of Rasulullah Paak sallallahu alayhi wa sallam? Anthony Quinn what comparison can we make with Sayyidina Hamza radiallahu ta'ala anhu? Na'uzu billahi min zalik. May Allah tabaraka wa ta'ala in these days of fitna, brothers, I am

0: even in South Africa, wherever they are suffering. 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Those who have got no iman, Allah must bless them with iman. And those who may be blessed with iman, Allah must give them istiqamat on deen. Wa akhiru da'wana alhamdulillahi rabbil alamin.
1: 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mercy and fazl and kindness, His compassion, His forgiveness we have been discussing over the past few weeks in the Monday night majalis. Tonight, this incident in the life of Hazrat Adam alayhi salatu wasalam, this ayat comes to mind, in which Allah tabaraka wa ta'ala says that Hazrat Adam alayhi salatu wasalam, he received an inspiration. I'm just giving an explanation. He received an inspiration of some words from Allah tabaraka wa ta'ala. Fatabu alayhi, Allah tabaraka wa ta'ala turns towards Hazrat Adam alayhi salatu wasalam with mercy. Why? Because innahu huwa tawwabur rahim. No matter how much of sin a person commits, how much of mistakes he makes, but if he's sincere in his tawbah, then Allah tabaraka wa ta'ala is tawwab. He accepts the repentance of those who repent and is most merciful. I've just given you the meaning. So Hazrat Adam alayhi salatu wasalam, that error of judgment that he had made, where he was told he must not eat a certain fruit, but because of the desire to remain forever in Jannat, he ate that fruit. Allah tabaraka wa ta'ala ordered him to come out of Jannat, but then inspired him with these words with which he made dua to Allah ta'ala, with which he made tawbah. It is mentioned in another part of the Quran Sharif, Rabbana zalamna anfusana wa illam taghfir lana wa tarhamna lanakunanna min al-khasirin. So when he made dua, when both of them made dua with these words, Allah tabaraka wa ta'ala accepted their tawbah. The Anbiya alayhi salatu wa salam, they don't commit any kind of sin. In the desire to please Allah tabaraka wa ta'ala, sometimes they do some things which we may term as an error of judgment, and Allah tabaraka wa ta'ala then opens up the door of forgiveness for the entire ummat of Nabi alayhi salatu wasalam, and for the entire mankind. So many of those mistakes, we may say in inverted commas, but they were not sins, they were not some kind of willful disobedience, but they made things easy for the ummah at large. That if in the ummah somebody has to make a mistake, somebody has to sin, then what must he do? That if these Anbiya alayhi salatu wasalam, with all their piety and taqwa and their purity, if they can be such that they're still making so much of tawbah and istighfar, yet they committed no sins, then how much more tawbah and istighfar we should be making. So if you have to look into these words, ummat at large, that if in the ummat somebody has to make a mistake, somebody has to sin, then what must he do? That if these Anbiya alayhi salatu wasalam, with all their piety and taqwa and their purity, if they can be such that they're still making so much of tawbah and istighfar, yet they committed no sins, then how much more tawbah and istighfar we should be making. So if you have to look into these words, Rabbana zalamna anfusana, with which he was inspired, Rabbana first of all, and then zalamna.

0: asking Allah tabaraka wa ta'ala with that beautiful title of Rabb. Allah tabaraka wa ta'ala is the Rabb, meaning the sustainer from beginning to end. Who is the one that sustains? In the mother's stomach, who did sustain the baby? Throughout the stages of pregnancy, who sustained the baby? And then when the baby comes into this world, who is it that converts the blood to milk? And then again Allah Ta'ala creates the skies, the sun, the moon, the stars, all the different crops that grow from the ground, the oxygen that we require, which we breathe. Everything else we can see, it is all provided by Allah Ta'ala. He is the sustainer, He is the nourisher. From beginning to end, Allah Tabaraka wa Ta'ala is the sustainer. So the dua that Hazrat Adam alayhi salatu wasalam is being taught, it begins with Rabbana. It could have been Allahumma, it could have been anything else. But Rabbana, indicating clearly that Allah Tabaraka wa Ta'ala wants to forgive. If a father has to tell the son, tell me, oh daddy, oh my father, give me this, give me that, then it is a clear indication that the father wants to give. If he was not interested in giving after the mistake that the child had made, if he was not interested in giving, then he would have said, bring the stick, let me give you a few nice shots. Instead he's saying, ask now, daddy forgive me, dear father forgive me, Abba forgive me. Say that quickly. So what does that mean? It means that Allah, that the person wants to forgive. So here Allah tabaraka wa ta'ala is, through Hazrat Adam alayhi salatu wa salam and Hazrat Hawa, we are being given this dua. Rabbana zolamna anfusana. That oh our sustainer, oh our Rabb, we have done great injustice upon ourselves. We do not do injustice upon anybody when we commit sins except upon ourselves. Because when the person is committing sins, then he is distancing himself from Allah tabaraka wa ta'ala's rahmat. The rahmat and mercy of Allah tabaraka wa ta'ala, this person is distancing himself when he is engaging in sins. So now when he is making istighfar and tawbah, he is returning to that Allah tabaraka wa ta'ala. That he is acknowledging that indeed that you are our Rabb, and how can I be displeasing you and disobeying you? When my life is in your control, my sight, my hearing, my speech and everything is in your control. My wealth is in your control. The ground on which I walk is in your control. Then what a foolish person I am that I make use of all your ni'mats, your bounties and still disobey you. How much more foolish can I be? That I eat the food that is provided by you, I breathe the air that is given by you, the oxygen that is provided by you. Everything is provided by you. I make use of all your ni'mats and your bounties, your gifts of sight, of hearing, of speech and everything else, and then I disobey you. And in fact I use your ni'mats and bounties in front of you for your disobedience. It is like a person is throwing it at the face of the person who has given the gift, or is spitting on the face of the person that has given him some big gift. A person gives a person a big check, or he gives him a diamond, or the person gives some big envelope, and then this person takes the envelope, puts it in his pocket very nicely, but then spits on the person's face. What do we think of that? To show that he does not appreciate. So like that, we are using these great gifts. What are they? What is wealth in comparison with the gifts of Allah tabaraka wa ta'ala, of sight, of hearing, of speech, of heart, liver and lungs? So he's saying, Rabbana zolamna anfusana, my beloved Allah, my Rabb, my sustainer. We have done great zulm upon ourselves, great injustice upon ourselves. If you are not going to forgive us, wa illam taghfir lana, if you are not going to forgive, then what will happen to us? Lanakunanna min al-khasirin. Will be of the great losers. Wal asr, innal insana lafi khusr. So we'll be of the great losers. And here Allah tabaraka wa ta'ala says, minal khasiri. Who were the great losers? The great losers were the people of Lut alayhi salatu wasalam, the people of Fir'aun, Great losers were Haman, Namrud, Qarun. Great losers were people in the time of those Anbiya alayhi salatu wasalam who rejected him. The greatest of losers were those people who saw Nabi alayhi salatu wasalam but still rejected him. Not only saw him, they met him, I don't know how many times. Some of the munafiqeen used to meet him how many times. But still they didn't bring iman upon him. So can they be successful? So they are great losers. And then by extended meaning we can go on. But all of us who are engaging in willful disobedience of Allah tabaraka wa ta'ala, then we are great losers. So the person is saying Allah tabaraka wa ta'ala, that oh my Rabb, my sustainer, my nourisher, my cherisher, ظَلَمْنَا أَنفُسَنَا وَإِن لَمْ تَغْفِرْ لَنَا وَتَرْحَمْنَا لَنَكُونَنَّ مِنَ الْخَاسِرِينَ. Then we'll be of the great losers. So Allah tabaraka wa ta'ala himself taught this dua to Hazrat Adam alayhi salatu wa salam, and then they made the dua. And Allah tabaraka wa ta'ala accepted the dua. Allah ta'ala turned towards them. He accepted their repentance, giving us all the very clear message that there is no such thing as being despondent. But at the same time, look at the nadamat, look at the shame. Although there was no sin committed, but look at the shame. How much of tears they shed. It is stated in one of the tafsirs that these fragrant flowers, the origin of that is from the tears of Hazrat Adam alayhi salatu wasalam and Hazrat Hawa, when it fell on the ground. So that nadamat and that shame you will find in the lives of all the companions of Nabi alayhi salatu wasalam. The more pious and more righteous and more God-fearing that a person comes, the more nadamat, more shame that, oh Allah, I haven't been able to do justice. They do not brag about their piety and taqwa. The more the azmat of Allah tabaraka wa ta'ala settles in their hearts. Therefore this noor of sakina, what is sakina? As-sakina hiya noorun yastaqirru fil qalb. Allah tabaraka wa ta'ala then, because of their nadamat, because of their shame, because of their regret, and because of their tawbah, and because of their istighfar and seeking forgiveness, Nabi alayhi salatu wasalam 100 times a day is making istighfar. What istighfar was he making? Did he commit any sins? So now because of their istighfar and tawbah, Allah tabaraka wa ta'ala then causes the sakina to descend upon their hearts. A little mistake was made by the Sahaba-i-Kiram radiyallahu anhum ajma'in in the Battle of Uhud. But after that Allah tabaraka wa ta'ala says that he sent down the sakina upon their hearts. So the sakina, it only comes upon the heart. Yanurun yastaqirru fil qalb. It comes and embeds himself in the heart. That tranquility and that sukoon, it comes from above. It is not something that you grow from the ground. It is not something that you pull out like the pearls from the oyster. It is something that Allah tabaraka wa ta'ala causes to descend on the hearts of the believers when they are obedient to Allah ta'ala, or if they made mistakes, then they are asking for forgiveness. If the rights of people, then they are fulfilling those rights. Namaz, roza, zakat, hajj, whatever qaza is to be made, they make qaza. These people turn towards Allah tabaraka wa ta'ala and ask him for his rahmat, for his mercy, for his forgiveness. Then Allah tabaraka wa ta'ala is tawwabur rahim. The mercy of Allah tabaraka wa ta'ala is unlimited. Who can be so merciful that the kuffar, mushrikeen, yahud, nasara, after 100 years of kufr, if they sincerely and deep-heartedly they read the kalima la ilaha illallah Muhammadur Rasulullah sallallahu alayhi wa sallam, then immediately the 100 years of sins are all forgiven. Their kufr is forgiven. Their shirk is forgiven. What kind of Allah Ta'ala's mercy that must be. But what is required is that the person has to make use of that opportunity that Allah Tabaraka wa Ta'ala gives while this person is breathing well, whilst he's got health, whilst he's got his strength in the body, then he must make use of that to turn towards Allah tabaraka wa ta'ala, seek forgiveness, because those opportunities can be taken away and snatched away suddenly it can just be snatched away. How many people suddenly they are gone? Allah ta'ala gives them opportunities upon opportunities, make tawbah, gives them opportunities to listen to waaz, nasihat, gives them opportunities to go out in the jamaat, opportunity to read the Quran Sharif, to listen to some Hadith Sharif, or do other kind of dini activities. But when the person does not give up those secret sins that the person is committing deliberately and willfully and is persistent and consistent, so then suddenly that opportunity is then taken away. Now this person tries to do something, he can't do it. He says he's lost the enjoyment in the namaz, he's lost the enjoyment in the zikr and tilawat, he's lost the enjoyment in his tilawat ibadat. He goes for hajj upon hajj, but he says nothing, no noor seems to be coming in the heart. He makes umrahs upon umrah, but nothing. After that it's the same emptiness. So what is the cause of that? It is those secret sins that we engage in, where we think that Allah tabaraka wa ta'ala is not watching. Our only concern is that father mustn't watch, brother mustn't watch, neighbors mustn't see us, friends mustn't see us. So where is Allah tabaraka wa ta'ala then, who stated so clearly, huwa ma'akum ayna ma kuntum, he is with you wheresoever you may be. So on the one hand there is great oceans of mercy. Now we may say, but lots of people, they don't believe in Allah tabaraka wa ta'ala, but look at what they are enjoying. So that is all outward enjoyment. As for the kuffar mushrikeen, this is a world which is jannat for them. But for the believers, if they are enjoying, then it is just outward enjoyment. You have to ask the person, check his heart and take qasam and say that if there is true enjoyment. Ask those kings who are ruling over in countries where there's so much oil wells, if they got peace of mind. So tranquility comes from above. If the person is rich but he's got piety, then tranquility will come. So sins are like the bombs which are dropped on the runways of the airports. When the enemy attacks, then first thing they do, they want to bombard the airport so that the planes cannot take off. They don't want the planes to take off, the air force to work. Function. So first thing, they want to bombard the airport, the runways of the airport. And that is exactly what shaitan does. He bombards the airport of our heart with the sins of our eyes and of our ears and our tongues and our hands and feet and heart and mind, everything. The heart's runway is bombarded. Now when the runway of the heart is bombarded, then where is that sakina going to land? That sakina, sukoon, that tranquility, that peace, that noor that was coming down, where is it going to land when there's no heart runway there? Somebody has stolen that heart. Sometimes we say, this person stole my heart. How many people's hearts, they say, so and so stole my heart. So then must report to the police station. That means go to the mashayikh, ask them, how can we retrieve this lost heart? It is gone somewhere. Some girl stole it, some pretty face stole it. Somebody took it away. So now how can we bring it back? Some illicit beloved stole it. So then they will tell us how to bring this heart back. Where can we find it? And how can we bring back that noor and sakina into that heart? And how can we develop that muhabbat and love for Allah tabaraka wa ta'ala to such a level and such an extent that no pretty face or illicit beloved can then steal our heart, or nafs and shaitan cannot steal that heart, because that heart will then be given to Allah tabaraka wa ta'ala and he will make hifazat of that heart. Allah tabaraka wa ta'ala's nazar will be on that person. Even if he goes a little haywire, Allah Ta'ala will pull him back, his quwwat of jazz will bring him back. So that is the whole purpose of this majlis of zikr. Otherwise there is a need, as I said, for all kinds of programs. There is a need for all programs. Programs of tabligh, programs of da'wat, programs of waaz and nasihat programs discussing the condition of Muslim Ummah around the globe, Palestine, Chechnya, Bosnia, Sudan, Somalia, Africa. What is the condition of the Ummah? What is the state of the Ummah? So there is a need for all programs. Now this program is for this purpose, that those runways which have been bombarded by nafs and shaitan, and as a result we can't seem to bring that, or that Sakina cannot find any runway to land, so how to repair that airport runway? That's what it is for. May Allah tabaraka wa ta'ala give us the realizations. So therefore we are taught by these du'as that turn towards Allah tabaraka wa ta'ala. Keep on tapping at his door. No matter how far a person may have gone, but there is no question of Allah ta'ala is now tired of forgiving sins. But at the time of tawbah, the person must be determined. He must firmly pledge that I'm not going to return to it. And then make an effort also in that direction. Whenever a person says that I've made an intention, then what does that mean? It means that now he's making the preparation, or he's already made the preparation. The person says that I intend going for Hajj this year, then what does it mean? It's not just a desire. When he says, I intend going this year, it's not just a desire to go. It means that I've applied for the passport, I'm going to apply for the visa, I'm making arrangement for the currency. Everything is working in that direction. He finds out from people, how must I go about getting all these things right. So whosoever makes an intention, then he goes in that direction. Then there can be sometimes some delay, there can be sometimes some kind of mistake that the person made in the preparation and he was unable to go. So that is that accidental sin that the person commits again. So on the one hand, رَبَّنَا ظَلَمْنَا أَنفُسَنَا وَإِن لَّمْ تَغْفِرْ لَنَا وَتَرْحَمْنَا لَنَكُونَنَّ مِنَ الْخَاسِرِينَ. Say, Allah, don't make me of those people who are from the khasirin. Don't make me of the khasirin. We are asking Allah tabaraka wa ta'ala to bless us with his ma'rifat, with his yaqeen, with his muhabbat, with his qurb, with his closeness, with the nur of iman and nur of yaqeen. When the person is, whether the person is in the bazaar, in the marketplace, whether he is in school, college, university, whether he is in the masjid, or in the haram sharif, or wherever he may be, but he realizes that Allah tabaraka wa ta'ala is with. He does everything according to Allah ta'ala and Nabi alayhi salatu wasalam's hukam. That's all, simple. And then it's not difficult after that. It's not something abnormal that the person will now have to do because he's believing in Allah ta'ala and he's going to practice. In fact, now he'll be an absolutely normal person. Then he'll be a normal person. Until then, the person is abnormal. When he will obey Allah ta'ala, then he's become a normal person. He will eat, he will drink, he will marry, he'll do his business, he'll do everything. But he'll have sukoon in the heart, there'll be happiness within the home, within the family, with the children, the wife and husband, there'll be unity. Parents and children, there'll be unity. There'll be peace, tranquility and sukoon. Once it comes in the heart, then it'll come outside also. But these things cannot be explained in words. It's something that we have to taste. And when we will get the taste and enjoyment, then we will not want to return to the filth again. But at present we haven't tasted it, so therefore we keep going back to the same filth. A little while we come out, we inhale the fragrance of the flowers, and then we want to go back into the toilet and inhale the filth, filthy smell. So when the person is working in an ithar shop and perfume shop, so then he must not keep going back. If he was working for the garbage and the refuse disposal department, and all the time, 24 hours, he was inhaling that smell, of course that doesn't mean that the person, if he's a Muslim, then he must look down. If the person is a Muslim, he can be waliullah even if he's working there. But what I'm saying is by way of example that the person 24 hours was working with the garbage. Now to him that smell doesn't mean anything. 24 hours is used to it. But for us, if we have to pass by a garbage dump, then that little smell also that comes, we say, drive fast from here. Terrible, we can't stomach this smell. And if the house is nearby, then we ask the department to move that dump away. Why? Because we are not used to that smell. But the person who is used to that smell is nothing. You put a house next to there, what difference it makes? So we are so used to that smell of our sins, the filthy, dirty smell of sins, we are so used to it. It's like garbage. ذَذَذَ ذِكْرِ نَامِ خُدَا هَي چَمَن اور غَفْلَتْ کی دُنْيَا هَي دَشْتُ وَدَمَن. So in that ghaflat ki dunya, because we are so used now to that smell, so we cannot seem to stomach, we cannot seem to tolerate and bear the fragrances. Fragrance of zikr, tilawat, ibadat and obedience of Allah tabaraka wa ta'ala. 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Give us the both worlds, this world and the akhirat. We are living in this world, it's a world of means. So Allah Ta'ala hasn't said that you mustn't ask for the things of this world, but it must be hasanah fi dunya. It must not be just wealth, just properties, just gold and silver. It must be hasanah. And we have to explain this in detail, what is hasanah. So, Ya Rab, karam se apne tu dono jahan de, my beloved Allah, my Rab. With your fazl, with your kindness and your ihsan, not on the strength of my ibadat, zikr, tilawat that I'm asking. I'm not saying that I'm very pious and righteous and I make a lot of namazes and I make tahajjud and ishraq and chasht and I read one Quran Sharif a day, therefore I'm asking. In fact, those people who do such kind of ibadat, they humble themselves even more. So hear this. He says, Ya Rab Karam se apne, with your fazal, with your kindness, what kind of quality is there in our ibadat that we can even present it before Allah Ta'ala? So we are saying that, Ya Allah, we are like that. We are extremely weak. We have got nothing but broken ibadat. Completely shattered. Nothing worthy of presentation. But with your fazl, with your kindness, which is unlimited, we are asking you that your shan of Rahimi and Karimi is such that there is no limit to that ocean of shan of Rahimi and Karimi. So we are asking you, karam se apne to dono jahan de. Give us the best of dunya also and the best of akhirat also. Don't deprive us of the goodness of this world and the goodness of the akhirat. Jo mustahiq ghazab ka hai usko aman de. And O Allah, we are deserving of your ghazab and your anger and your wrath. If you look at the ummah at large in which we are included, the same sins that the nations of the past were committing, we are committing the same sins. What difference is there? Qawm Lut, Hazrat Lut alayhi salatu wasalam's people were destroyed because of homosexual behavior. In the ummah of Nabi alayhi salatu wasalam today, we don't have that. Qawm Shu'aib, in measuring weight in businesses, under measuring, not giving proper weight, doing injustice of that kind. So don't we have that in the ummah of Nabi alayhi salatu wasalam at large today? In different ways, is there not a cheating and deceiving that's carrying on? We're talking about the ummah of Nabi alayhi salatu wasalam around the globe. Look at the rejection of Nabi alayhi salatu wasalam's ahkam. Why do we call those people munafiqeen in the time of Nabi alayhi salatu wasalam? Because outwardly they said, we are Muslims, but at heart they didn't have that kind of iman. They willfully disobeyed Allah tabaraka wa ta'ala's Nabi alayhi salatu wasalam. Now look at the condition of the ummah at large and include ourselves in there. That in how many things we reject what the Quran Sharif says and what Nabi alayhi salatu wasalam says. We follow our nafs, what our nafs dictates. أَفَرَأَيْتَ مَنِ اتَّخَذَ إِلَاهَهُ هَوَاهُ. We have made our nafs into ilah, Allah tabaraka wa ta'ala. Instead of worshipping him, we are worshipping our nafs. So جو مستحق غضب کا ہے, because of our actions, because of our deeds, because of our sins, we know we are مستحق, we are deserving of the anger and the wrath of Allah tabaraka wa ta'ala. But we say, oh Allah, oh my Rabb, کرم سے اپنے تو دونوں جہان دے, اور جو مستحق غضب کا ہے اس کو امان دے. Give us amnesty, my beloved Allah, kings of the world, rulers of the world. They give amnesty. Different occasions they give amnesty. Don't we have different kinds of amnesties that are given? So we are asking Allah tabaraka wa ta'ala for amnesty. Ya Allah, just as when amnesty is given, then they overlook whatever the person has done. So we too are presenting ourselves before you. Other people may be presenting their good deeds and actions, but we are presenting nothing but our mountains and oceans of sins. جو مستحق غضب کا ہے اس کو امان دے, and we are acknowledging that indeed we are the most sinful ones, but your fazl, your ihsan, your favor, your forgiveness, your kindness, we are asking you, Ya Allah, with your shan of Rahimi and Karimi, that bless us with amnesty.
1: Ya Rab karam se apne tu dono jahan de, jo mustahiq ghazab ka hai usko aman de. اور اپنے فضل سے مجھے صدق لسان دے, اور اپنی محبت کی بھی ایک خاص شان دے.
0: And oh Allah, give me صدق لسان, truthfulness in my speech, صداقت all round, صداقت in my heart and صداقت outside. There must be no pretense of any kind. At present our lives are of two kinds, or we have two images. One is for the home, or from in our private life, and the other one is for public. In public we are very pious, very righteous. Our outward garb also shows great amount of piety and taqwa. But when it comes to our private life, when it comes to our dealings, when it comes to our other matters, then there it is a totally different thing altogether. So we are asking for sadaqat in speech also, sadaqat in actions also, sadaqat in everything.
1: Ya Rab karam se apne tu dono jahan de, jo mustahiq ghazab ka hai usko aman de, aur apne fazl se mujhe sidqe lisan de, اور اپنی محبت کی بھی ایک خاص شان دے.
0: And give me a very very special kind of محبت of yours. It must be apparent in every thing that I do. In my speech there must be a reflection and a projection and a manifestation of that محبت of yours. In my walk, in my talk, in my dealings, in my relationship with my wife, with my children, with my family, with my parents, in society, in my private life, in my public life, everywhere that muhabbat must be overflowing. And any person watches and sees me, then he must see that this person has got muhabbat of Allah tabaraka wa ta'ala. Give me a khas shan of your muhabbat that all the time my heart is with you, although my hands may be in the business, my feet may be walking in the shop, and my eyes may be looking at the merchandise that I am selling, whatever it may be, but my heart is with you. That I don't do anything that is displeasing to you. That's what it means. Ishq of Allah and His Nabi alayhi salatu wasalam. Dunya ke mashghalon mein bhi wo ba khuda rahe, sab ke saath rehke bhi sab se juda rahe. You're with everybody, but you're not with them. You can be with 2 million people in the Haram Sharif, but your heart is with Allah tabaraka wa ta'ala. That kind of tranquility and sukoon the person enjoys. A khas shan. If a person is following a certain actor, or a woman is following a certain actress, then she wants to have her hairstyle like that actress. Her dressing must be like that actress. Her shoes must be like that actress. The jewelry must be like that actress. Or this person will want to have his hairstyle like that actor. His dressing also was to know what kind of clothes he wears. I must design my clothes exactly like that. In everything he wants to follow. His walk also will be like that. His talk also will be like that. He will also be tapping his feet and shaking his head like that. Wherever he goes, when you see that person, those who watch those films, and they know what those actors look like and how they dance and sing, and then when they look at this person, then those who know that actor and this actress, then they will say this person is imitating so and so. In our childhood days, there was some Elvis Presley that time. So now everybody, his hairstyle, his kind of jumping and dancing, everything. And everybody will say that this person, look at his hairstyle, he's like that person. Look at his walk, he's like that person. So the ashik of Allah tabaraka wa ta'ala and His Nabi alayhi salatu wasalam, in his dress, in his walk, in his talk, in his dealing, in his relationship with people, the outsider when he looks in, then he says, this person we can see has got ishq of Allah and His Nabi alayhi salatu wasalam. 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We'll stop there for tonight. Says, Ya Allah, wherever I go, my heart must be sacrificed for you. We don't know what the value is of that, because there you have built up a connection with whom? حَسْبِي اللَّهُ لَا إِلَهَ إِلَّا هُوَ عَلَيْهِ تَوَكَّلْتُ وَهُوَ رَبُّ الْعَرْشِ الْعَظِيمِ. He is the Rabb of Arshi Azim, and we have placed our trust in that Rabb of Arshi Azim, and all the ahkam and all the decisions come from there. The decisions are coming from Arshi Azim. Allah Tabaraka wa Ta'ala's decisions, they come from there. Then it is brought onto the earth from there via different stages. But the fact is, the decisions are coming from there. And now we have built up our ta'alluq and our connection with the Rabb of Arshi Azim, with Allah Tabaraka wa Ta'ala, if we build up. So then the decisions that will come from there, won't it give the person a life of happiness, peace, contentment, satisfaction? Doesn't mean that suddenly gold and silver will flow into his house. It may be even in poverty, but inside his heart he'll be a king of the time. The person may wear patched clothes, but he's a king of the time. He's got such contentment Allah Ta'ala will give. He may be sick and ailing. He may be having pain in his whole body. He may have been in the hospital. He went through operations, or he may have his skull smashed in the accident. Allah Ta'ala protect. But still that person, Allah tabaraka wa ta'ala, will give him such kind of sukoon in the heart that there is no way that it can be explained in words, because we will look at the outside condition and say this person is terrible, terrible. I explained last night or the other night of Hazrat Hamza radiallahu ta'ala anhu, that if we had to see from the outside, what would we see? with the ears cut, nose cut, heart and liver removed, what would we have said? But Nabi alayhi salatu wasalam said, Sayyidu Shuhada. And in the eye of Allah tabaraka wa ta'ala, look at his position and status. 1400 years gone, but up till now, people when they go to Madina Sharif, in the ziyarat, they say we must go to this mazar of Sayyidu Shuhada, Hazrat Hamza radiallahu ta'ala, and otherwise it's incomplete our visit to Madina Sharif. That is the status in the eye of Allah tabaraka wa ta'ala. Allah Ta'ala could have had his grave also somewhere. Lots of people became shaheed in Islam and their graves are different parts of the world. But look at his grave and the other shuhada. But especially Hazrat Hamza radiallahu ta'ala, Abdullah bin Jash radiallahu ta'ala, Musab ibn Umair radiallahu ta'ala, these three qabrs that are there and the others there. But people of the world every year, whole round, year round when they're going to Madina Sharif, they say, want to make ziyarat. Ziyarat. In fact, the taxi drivers also saying, Shuhada, Ziyarat, Shuhada, Shuhada. He became so famous, Ziyarat of Shuhada. That's the status. And look at the outside. May Allah tabaraka wa ta'ala give us the understanding. 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

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Allah, Allah. We are your most sinful servants, extending our begging bowls before you, my Allah. Rabbana, ya Rabbana, zolamna anfusana, wa illam taghfir lana, wa tarhamna, lanakunanna minal khasirin. My beloved Allah, we have done great injustice upon our own souls. If you are not going to forgive us, if you are not going to show mercy upon us, then we will be of the great losers. Hamare haal par raham farma, karam farma. Hum gunegar hai, siyakar hai, mujrim hai, khatakar hai. 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Our hearts are filthy, dirty. Filled with najasat, khawasat. Ey Rabbi Kareem, we have made garbage bags of our hearts. Through our eyes, through our ears, through our mouths, and by touching with our hands and the places that our feet walk. Ey Rabbi Kareem, we fill our hearts with nothing but garbage. Ab to raham farma. Even if our sins are more than the waves of the ocean, more than the sand, grain of sand on earth, more than the raindrops that fall from the skies. Ey Rabbi Kareem, if it is more than your creation put together. Your ocean of maghfirat is so vast, that just one drop is sufficient to wash away the sins of mankind. Ey Rabbi Kareem, tujhe chhod ke hum gande jaye kaha? Which other door can we tap? Where else can we beg? For us there is no other door besides your door. Your treasures are unlimited, my beloved Allah. You are Rabb of Arshi Azweem. Ey Rabbi Kareem, give us such a bond with you, such a bond with Nabi alayhi salatu wasalam, that nafs and shaitan cannot distance us from. Oh my beloved Allah, you have been so kind, so kind, so generous, so forgiving, so merciful, so compassionate and so loving. And in spite of all our sins, you are giving us so much to eat and drink and wear. You did not seize those ni'mats and bounties because of our sins. You create opportunities upon opportunities for us to repent and to turn towards you. Ey Rabbi Kareem, we have been very, very ungrateful to you. But my beloved Allah, don't snatch away those bounties because of our ingratitude. Allahumma inna na'udhu bika min zawali ni'matik wa tahawwuli afiyatik wa fujaati niqmatik
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Protect us and safeguard us from all kinds of calamities, disasters, azab and bala. اے رب کریم ہم سب کو نیک بنا اور ایک بنا, ہمیں اپنا بنا لے, ہمارا بن جا. 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Bless us all with good health, with long life, with prosperity, with happiness, with contentment, with satisfaction in our lives. Make our children also nek and pious and righteous. Bless them also with the best of dunya and akhirat. Make them sadqa jariya for us. Ay Rabbi Kareem, those who are sick and ailing, give them complete shifa. We know that sometimes it can be a blessing and a rahmat, but even if it is rahmat, change it to the rahmat of good health. Those who are in hospitals, in clinics, in homes, amongst us, wherever they may be, bless them with complete shifa. Ay Rabbi Kareem, those who have no children, bless them with pious children. Those whose children have become a pain in the neck for the parents, Ay Rabbi Kareem, bless those children with hidayat. Give the parents also the tawfiq of giving the children the proper upbringing. Ay Rabbi Kareem, distance us from nafs and shaitan. Distance us from the discos and the cinemas and the theatres and the gambling dens. Distance us from adultery and fornication. Distance us from the porn sites on the internet. Distance us from every kind of haram. Ay Rabbi Kareem, distance us from the taking and the giving of interest. When our homes are going to be on interest, when the carpets on interest, when the curtains on interest, when our stoves on interest, the food that we purchase is on interest. Ah, mere Allah, when you have mentioned in the Quran Sharif that it is tantamount to war with Allah. Ay Rabbi Kareem, where can then we see barakat in our homes and lives? Give us the understanding, my beloved Allah. Cause sakina to descend upon our hearts. Bless us with sukoon in our hearts. Ay Rabbi Kareem, garche pur khata hai, par kaha jaye tera banda, tere dar par tera banda ba ummeed e karam aaya. Tere dar par tera banda ba ummeed e karam aaya. We have come to your door with great hope in your mercy, my Allah. Purify our hearts of malice, of greed, of pride, of arrogance, of envy, of jealousy. Hum sab ko Allah wala bana de. Except all the works of deen that are taking place. Hone wale ijtema ko kamyab farma. Ay Rabbi Kareem, make it a means of hidayat. Ay Rabbi Kareem, make it a means of change in the lives of many, many people. Ay Rabbi Kareem, accept the madaris, the khanqas, all works of deen. Bless us all with ikhlas in our activities. Bless us with plentiful rizq halal. Give us rizq halal in abundance, my Allah. Full of barakat, and protect us from the fitnas of that world. Unite the hearts of

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If it is not destined there, wherever it may be, let it be in a state that you are pleased with us. You are well aware of the good wishes, the good desires, the aspirations in the hearts of each and every individual who has raised his or her hand before you this part of the night. With your fazl, with your kindness, with your ihsan, fulfill their good wishes and desires. And you are well aware of the difficulties, the hardship, the pain and suffering of each and every individual. With your fazl and kindness, remove the suffering, pain and hardship. Throughout the world, the ummah of Nabi alayhi salatu wasalam is suffering, remove this suffering and pain. Haramain sharifain ki hifazat farma, masjid aqsa ki hifazat farma, hamari masajid ki hifazat farma. 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
1: Allah will give you testimony. Thousands of people in Mishkan has been on our hands. And I implore you, inshallah, our academy here, take full benefit from them. Look how the chat and the other people are benefiting. You come back to academy in this nature, Allah will meet our deen in dunya. But having started and insisted, there's a few words you want to say. Some not, so what has the monarch's permission? We'll allow Hafiz Irshad to say a few words.

0: Sadhav.
1: Mashallah, before Hazrat Maulana says something very, very important, Hazrat Maulana, we know, is a student of Hazrat Maulana Fakhruddin Sahib Rahmatullah Alayhi, who was a student of Hazrat Shaykh Muhib Rahmatullah Alayhi. Only one wasla between Hazrat Mashallah Fakhruddin. Ali was doing great work, but after meeting Hazrat Hakim Sahib Rahmatullah Alayhi in Islamabad, imagine the tremendous work Allah has taken. All of our Kareem, Hazrat Gangohi Rahmatullah himself said, that before many other Hadisa or something else, after many other Hadisa or other Nubai Rahmullah or something else. Today we know the shortcoming we have in our madrasa. We know what our condition is. We know the general complaint. And one main reason is this, that link with our Kabir and Guzrugani is not there. How important Hazrat Maulana is, that Alhamdulillah, the Sheikh of Hazrat Maulana, from tremendous, hundreds of thousands of people throughout the world have benefited. In the Arabian world and in our country, we have seen ourselves. That when the Sheikh has such a high regard for a murid, we can imagine the dedication of Hazrat Maulana. So this is the lesson of Hazrat Maulana tonight, that Alhamdulillah, wherever Hazrat Maulana goes, none but prayers there. So that comes when our taluk or our qabirin will be there. Again, I implore my talaba, inshallah, that build our taluk for people like Hazrat Maulana, and Hazrat Maulana in particular, inshallah, and you will see with the benefit, and you will see the shortcomings we have, how Allah will remove our shortcomings. Those Akabin had outer shirik in their lives, in spite of it they were muhtaj and depend on spirituality. We do not have the outer shirik also in our lives, so how much more we are not in need of the soul, and our cleansing our hearts and putting the ta'aluk my life.
0: Sadhguru ki zarurat nahi thi, wo aaram karte kahin par. 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To get married, he went to 35 places. Then he came to me very, very disappointed. And he said, I've given up hope and I don't intend going anywhere else. It was in my small office there, that is in the masjid there, on the side of the masjid. I said, why, you don't have to get worried and lose hope and trust and faith in Allah Ta'ala. Those 35 places that you went to, probably you didn't have compatible partner if you had to get married. But sometimes it happens that a person goes around the world and he finds the wife next door. And believe me, 2 days or 3 days later he came and he says, Maulana, I went to a house 3 doors away and they accepted the proposal. So what Hazrat Maulana Tamad Barakatum said, build your taluk with Maulana. It happens like that, that you look far away, whereas in your own Darul Uloom here, you have got some shakhsiyat here, who I consider as my akabir, and I see everything that I saw in my akabir in them. So that is his husn-e zan, that you have Hazrat Mufti Raza'ul Haq Sahib, Hazrat Maulana Damat Barakatuh, and so many asatizah here, who are khulafa of different people. But what happens is that when we take dars by them, then our mind does not go on to the line of tarbiyah, islah, etc. We think that they are just mudarrisin, they are just muallimin. They are teaching us and we take it for granted that they don't have any other istidad. But what we used to do with Allah Ta'ala's fazal and ihsan is that after hours, I'm just talking to you, this is not a waz and bayan. After hours, for example, after asr to maghrib, in our final year, we used to go to Hazrat Shaykh Fakhruddin Rahmatullah Ali, who we know was like the last in that chain in Darul Uloom Deoband. But Allah Tabaraka wa Ta'ala's fazal and ihsan that we used to go to him. So he never used to speak of any other thing. As soon as we go to him after Asr, no anchat panchat and history of the world. Ji Mauli Sahab, Tirmizi Sharif mein aaj kya sabak hua? Ji Mauli Sahab, aaj Muslim Sharif mein kya sabak hua? Now, If the student has attended that dars and he has been concentrating, then he will be able to say something. So then in our own words we used to say, aaj subah ye baab hua, wo sabak hua, ustaz ne ye farmaya, wo farmaya. Some 2-3 minutes he'll listen. Then he will ask about Muslim Sharif, 2-3 minutes he'll listen. Then he'll ask about some other kitab, and then he will give his own taqreer. That used to be his majlis. So that majlis was of that kind. But that personal contact that we used to develop because of that, because only 10-12 students from the whole 313 used to attend that majlis. And the reason for that was he used to ask Ji Mauli Sahib, aaj kya sabak. That was the reason. So Husn-e-Zad of Hazrat Arif Billah, my Shaykh and Murshid, Hazrat Shah Ki Muhammad Akhtar Sahib, Damat Barakatuhum, it is an amat, it's a great bounty. And some asatiza, etc. But I truly believe hum aise rahe ya ke waise rahe, wahan dekhna hai ke kaise rahe. Hazrat Sayyid Sulaiman Nadvi Rahmatullah Ali, he used to say this, hum aise rahe ya ke waise rahe, wahan dekhna hai ke kaise rahe. People can call us Mufti Sahib, Qari Sahib, Haji Sahib, Khalifa Sahib, Sheikh Sahib, Hazrat Ji, Hazrat Wala, Qutub, Abdal, everything they call us. In the nigah of Allah Tabaraka wa Ta'ala, what we are, and on the day of judgment, what will be the first line decision with regards to us, what do we know? Look at us, Ashra Mubashara, and all the other sahabas whom Nabi alayhi salatu wasalam in his lifetime gave Mubashara. And then Allah Ta'ala in the Quran Sharif has declared, Radiyallahu anhum waradu an. If Allah Ta'ala declares in the Quran Sharif, Radiyallahu anhum waradu an, then can we have any doubt on their being jannatis? But look at their condition, how much they are crying before Allah Ta'ala. How much of tawazu in their lives. How much of fanaiyat in their lives. Absolutely no sign of any ujub or pride or takabbur in their lives. And if there was any kind of fear also, then they immediately looked forward to a solution. Look at Abu Hanzala radiallahu ta'ala, how much concerned he is about nifaq. He is going on and on about nifaq and hypocrisy. You all know that hadith sharif very well. You will have to excuse me today for the non-clarity in my voice. With the muhabbat of yours, I came away. Make dua, Allah Ta'ala, make this majlis beneficial for me and you. So Nabi alayhi salatu wasalam, that hadith sharif, you know well, what Hazrat Hanzala radiallahu ta'ala anhu, and nifaq. And when he says that to Hazrat Abu Bakr radiallahu ta'ala anhu, he says, well, then even I am a munafiq. And they go to Nabi alayhi salatu wasalam, and they mention what is the whole problem about when they sit in the majlis of Nabi alayhi salatu wasalam, then it is as if Jannat and Jahannam is open before them and all the details. So this was their condition, that even if they had the slightest doubt in their minds of nifaq, of hypocrisy, of ujub, of pride, then they did not hesitate to find a solution, to go and ask, to find out. Hazrat Umar radiallahu ta'ala, was there any doubt in the fact that he is Jannati? But yet look at him. He is asking Hazrat Huzaifa. Nabi alayhi salatu wasalam, great, great companions, they are finding out. Tell me what is wrong with me. Tell me what do you see in me that may not be right. That was their concern. They did everything right. They were even promised Jannat. But their fear and hope of Allah Ta'ala was so much that we do not know when we make a slip. We do not know when we can just err and fault. And Allah Tabaraka wa Ta'ala can remove that fazal. Although there was no doubt, but they had that khashiyat in them. Therefore in the Quran Sharif it is mentioned, إِنَّمَا يَخْشَى اللَّهِ مِنْ عِبَادِهِ الْعُلَمَا. Those are the ulama. Those were the true ulama, the real ulama. That they had that kind of khashiyat and khawf of Allah. But of course with great amount of hope also in the mercy of Allah. There's no question of losing hope in the mercy of Allah. Otherwise the person will go for a ride. The person will think, my sins are now too much. Allah Ta'ala does not have the qudrat to make me maaf for my sins, so he'll become mayus, he'll become despondent. Hazrat Shah Muhammad Ahmad Sahib Rahmatullah Alayhi is one shair. Tum Kaaba kis muh se jaoge ghalib, sharm tumko magar nahi aati. This was the shair of Ghalib. So Hazrat Shah Muhammad Ahmad Sahib Rahmatullah Alayhi says that is shair mein ghalib ne logo ko mayus kar diya. Tum kis muh se Kaaba jaoge ghalib, sharm tumko magar nahi aati. Ghalib ne mayus kar diya. Because which person is there that hasn't committed sins? Which person has really got the face to go to the Haram Sharif, go to the Kaaba Sharif? Which person has really got the face to go and stand at the Rauza Mubarak and say, Ya Rasulullah Sallallahu Alaihi Wasallam, I am your Ummati, very pure, clean, pak, with all the beautiful sifat and all the akhlaq that you taught us, I've got all that in me and I presented myself. Has anybody got the himmat to say that? Or are we all going to say we are the worst in your ummat, the most miserable in your ummat, the most sinful in your ummat? That is our condition. That is how we will present ourselves. And then we will say, وَلَوْ أَنَّهُمْ إِذْظَلَمُوا أَنفُسَهُمْ جَاءُوكْ فَاسْتَغْفَرُوا اللَّهُ وَاسْتَغْفَرَ لَهُمُ الرَّسُولُ لَوَجَدُوا اللَّهَ تَوَّابًا رَحِيمًا. So what I am saying that he says, اسمِ خالب نے مایوس کر دیا. تو میں نے اس شعر کے اندر تبدیلی کر دی, اور وہ تبدیلی میں نے یہ کی, میں اسی منہ سے کعبہ جاؤں گا, شرم کو خاک میں ملاؤں گا. بیکاز غالب سے تم کس منہ سے کعبہ جاؤ گے, شرم تم کو مگر نہیں آتی. سو اسے ظاہر چینج اٹ, میں اسی منہ سے کعبہ جاؤں گا, شرم کو خاک میں ملاؤں گا, رو رو کے میں ان کو مناؤں گا, اپنی بگڑی یوں بناؤں گا. 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I'm going to go there with the same face. But what am I going to do there? I'm not going to go there and waste my time. I'm not going to go there and pass my time in the malls and in the shopping complexes and in the all the other khurafat that has now entered Makkah Mukarrama. I am going to go there and cry before my Allah. Apni bigdi yu banaunga. I will say to my Allah, I am the most sinful servant that has come. But you are Rahim, you are Kareem. And why else do you call to the Haram Sharif except for the forgiveness of sins? The entry into the Haram Sharif is for du'as. When you look at the Kaaba Sharif, it is for du'as. When you make the tawaf, it is for du'a. When you are at the Multazam, it is for du'a. When you are at the Muqam Ibrahim, it is for du'a. So what with Safa and Marwa is for du'a. Mina, Muzdalifa and Arafat is for du'a. So why does Allah Ta'ala call this, except for forgiveness? So he says, isme maine tabdeel kar. So what I am saying is that we must neither have such kind of hope in Allah Ta'ala's forgiveness that it causes us to engage in sins. At present what is happening is that our hope in the forgiveness of Allah Ta'ala is so much that it makes us persistent in sins. And I'm not talking about the general awam now. We always consider ourselves as ulama and everybody else as awam. So therefore lots of things we consider permissible for ourselves because we believe that our knowledge is of a very high level. So therefore nothing affects us. Now again, I'm not talking about the majority of the ulama. I'm talking about some of us. That it is very sad state of affairs, and I can tell you with confidence because I receive letters from students of Darul Uloom from around the world. Believe me, it's from around the world. Allah Ta'ala's fazal and ihsan. Whether it is in South Africa, whether it is Darul Uloom Zakaria, whether it is Azadwal or Springs, or whether it is Camperdown, or Talimuddin, or other institutions, some students from here, they everywhere they do write. Then from India and Pakistan also, Allah Ta'ala knows how they get the numbers and the details, but they write. So there are lots of students and I congratulate them because they are from amongst those who are acknowledging their weaknesses and they are wanting to find a solution to their problem. They want to get out of that weakness of theirs which they have now realized that in spite of all the ilm, they are not being able to come out of those sins. So they find out. So then you get to know what kind of sins people are committing. So each and every one of us, we know our own condition. We don't have to look at others. We don't have to look at point fingers anywhere. We have to look at our own condition. One student of Edarul Ulum, he writes, he's in Bukhari Sharif, then he writes, he says, Maulana, I want to understand one thing. That why is this importance of building taluk with mashayikh? What is the importance? What different, or what is it they are going to say that is different from what we have already learnt? We are in Dawra-e Hadith, we are doing all the kitab, saha, sitta, we are doing. So what is it that they are going to say that is going to be different? Quran, Sharif, Tafsir, we have done. So for example, and then he gives example also. For example, if I have to say that I have got hasad in me, then what else is that Shaykh going to say besides that Quran Sharif says this, Hadith Sharif says that? What else is he going to say? So then what is the importance? And thereafter he says himself, he says, Maulana, I've got one weakness which I cannot give up. And that is that I watch porn sites on the internet. I keep getting trapped on the porn sites of the internet. And another major weakness of mine is salah, that I cannot keep pabandi of salat, and I am unable to get my salat with jamaat most of the times. Like that he mentioned 2-3 sicknesses. In response I said that in your own letter you have stated that what else is the Shaykh going to say besides that which is in the Quran Sharif and Hadith Sharif? So if the Quran Sharif knowledge and the Hadith Sharif knowledge was sufficient, then why are you not giving up this major sins, major sins? Although you have reached Bukhari Sharif, why are you not giving up these major sins? So it seems that there is something else that's required even beyond that, which should have been gained through those same lessons. It should have been gained there. But if you cannot, then it means that now you need a specialist in this field. Sometimes a person is a GP, sometimes he's a specialist. And asatiza, when they are teaching, they all, we must consider them as specialists. But if a person has to even go to a specialist, and the specialist diagnoses his sickness, and then gives him a prescription, and gives him the bottles of medication, he says that I know that you will not even go and buy this medicine from the chemist, so therefore I rather give you the medication also. So he gives him a diagnosis, he gives him a prescription, but then in spite of the prescription, he gives him the medication too. This student or this patient, he takes everything away and he goes and puts it on his shelf there, the medication, and he tells the doctor or the specialist, thank you very much, you have been a very kind and generous specialist, because generally in these days you will not find them who will give you the medication free. So I appreciate your kindness. That's all. And he doesn't take it. Will it help him? Will it benefit him? If he's going to praise the doctor all his life, he's not going to benefit him. And if he's going to talk highly of that medication, it's not going to benefit him. Until he has taken it. So this is what happens, that when we are in the sohbat of those mashayikh who are in the dars, who are teaching us, then at that time our magaj and our dimag and our aqal and everything and our concentration is on nothing but examinations. That we have to write an examination at the end of the year, so we must listen very carefully so that we do not miss out on any subject matter, and at the end of the year we will write an examination and we want to get the best pass. Some of them, that is the intention. So what's going to happen is that you are not looking at it with the niyat of tarbiyah. I don't know whether I mentioned it here, but somewhere I did mention that Hazrat Maulana Ilyas Rahmatullah Alayhi used to say, Hadith Sharif ka talib ilm jo hai, usko is tariqe se Hadith Sharif sunni chahiye, ki Hadith, I'm giving you the mafhum and the khulasa, he says, ye Hadith Sharif mujh mein hai ke nahi hai, aur main is Hadith Sharif mein hoon ke nahi hoon. That's all he said. But what a deep meaning it gave. The meaning is this, that sometimes the Hadith Sharif that the student is reading, oh, time to galat hai, main usko dekh raha hu. Oh, to ho gaya. Inna lillah. I've been given the finishing time as 11:45. I hope that doesn't affect your lunch. 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Nevertheless, what I am saying is this. Mawlana Ilyas Rahmatullah, that sometimes this hadith sharif that you are reading is for example on zakat. Ab wo bichara zakat ka mustahiq talib ilm hota hai aur wo zakat sharif, zakat ki hadith sharif padhta hai. So now it's obvious that he'll have to learn that hadith sharif. What maslas are deduced from that hadith sharif, that he'll learn it so that he can convey it to others. But he will not have to make amal on that hadith sharif. This is what he meant. कि उस जकात की हदीस शरीफ पर उसको अमल करने की जरूरत नहीं है. इसी तरीके से हज की हदीस शरीफ आई, तो ही हैव टू लर्न द आयत ऑफ द कुरान शरीफ, द हदीस शरीफ, बट ही डज नॉट हैव टू मेक अमल ऑन दैट बिकॉज ही डज नॉट हैव द मनी टू मेक हज. बट बिसाइड्स दोज अहादीस विच आर ऑन नमाज रोजा जकात हज एक्सेट्रा, होल हदीस शरीफ किताब, हाउ मच इज देयर, लुक एट किताब उर रिकाक. And look at all the other hadith on akhlaq and muamalat and muasharat. Now that is not something for the rich and for the wealthy and for those who are able to afford hajj. When it comes to akhlaq, even in the darsgah, akhlaq and in your classrooms, akhlaq in your rooms, akhlaq between the students themselves in the, when they are in wherever they may be. Now all these type of things, if you can think over this, so much in it, that there's so much in akhlaq, muasharat, muamalat, adab, etiquette, morals, behavior. Now are these ahadith only for those people? Shukr, sabr, zuhd, qanaat, tawakkul, yaqeen, taqwa. Now is taqwa hadith sharif only for some rich people? The poorest of the poor also has to develop taqwa, and the richest of the rich also has to have taqwa. I don't know how many times I must have repeated this beautiful share of my Shaykh and Murshid Hazrat Shah Ki Muhammad Akhtar Sahib Damat Barakatuhum. 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Or if I'm in the aeroplane where the hostesses are serving, wherever I may be, mera taqwa hamesha salamat rahe. Samane aisa khauf qiyamat rahe. Sab gunahon se meri hifazat rahe. Now that is for everybody. So this is what he means, that the hadith sharif is in me, or am I in that hadith sharif? Am I in that hadith sharif means this, that as far as taqwa is concerned, tawakkul is concerned, yaqeen is concerned, all these sifat are concerned, then that is for everybody. So now the student has to read with that kind of niyat. If he doesn't have that, then he's not going to gain much. Look at Imam Ghazali Rahmatullah Ali, one of his students. Now this is a lengthy letter that was in response to a question by a student. It is in Arabic, it is in Urdu, it's in English, everywhere. If we have to discuss that one letter, then we can go on for the whole night and day here. But just to give you the starting point of that, and then find it and read it. A student who studied under Hazrat Imam Ghazali Rahmatullah Ali for years and years. He qualified, he graduated, and what kind of student that must have been, what kind of ustad that was. But he said that after some time, this thought started bugging him and worrying him. I'm just giving you the gist of it. That whatever I have learned, have I really learned everything that is beneficial? Or is there lots of things in there which I have just learned, but I have not made amal on it? So he now was desirous of learning about what will be beneficial for him in this world, in the qabr, in the akhirat. And those ulum is from which he must exercise caution. Now they were even concerned about that. Certain ulum, they said, exercise caution. Because sometimes our istidad is not that good. Sometimes we read a lot of literature and we get influenced ourselves. One great Allah wala alim, he told me himself, he says, jis waqt maine qadianiyat ka muqabla karne ke liye kitabon ko dekhna shuru kiya. So he says, aap yaqeen kijiye ki agar mere hazrat aur mere shaykh ki duaye aur unki sohbat hasil na hui hoti to khuda na khasta main bhi behak jata. This is from a great alim, he told me himself. He says, there's such dajjaliyat in it. It like grips you if you have to read certain kind of literature that they have written. Now if these people say that we could have been caught, and it is not something unbelievable. There are so many that went astray. So therefore he says, that ulum from which I had to exercise caution. We must always remember, hum aise rahe ya ke waise rahe. Wahan dekhna hai ke kaise rahe. And also, aise waise kaise kaise ho gaye. Kaise kaise aise waise ho gaye. How many people, they had knowledge, they had everything. But shaitan and nafs became ghalib and finished, they were off track and off beat. We must be very, very cautious. How many people, their beards went, their kurtas went, their topis went, their iman went. Believe me, their iman went. We are living in a very, very vicious world, vicious. If you don't get bitten by this snake, you get bitten by some other snake. And especially this TV and movies, and especially these cell phones nowadays, which has got every link on it. If we cannot control ourselves from that haram, then you rather do away with that. For years and years, people benefited, ulama benefited from the libraries. They went and got all the information from those kitabs. They got all the information from the great research that has been done by our akabir and our great, great ulama and mashayikh and great, great scholars of Islam. Libraries upon libraries are filled. Do we have to go to that internet site if our iman is not strong? I am not saying for a moment that it is haram and forbidden. I am saying it's 100% halal to benefit from it. However, if the person says that the moment he goes to that internet site, he gets caught, then what must he do? The moment he puts his cell phone on, his heart and mind and soul, everything goes onto those sites and downloading of those filth. So then what must he do? Then he must look for the cheapest of all phones, in which the only thing he can do is make one call to somebody and receive a call. And if somebody says that you don't have a very, very high technology cell phone, then tell them, yes, because my iman is more stronger, it is more important than all that mixit and chat lines and everything else that's there. Hazrat Maulana Ashraf Ali Thanvi Rahmatullah Ali, a person presented to him surma, and this person that presented to him surma, he said, this surma has got this benefit, that benefit, that benefit. He says, main apne hakeem se maloom kar lunga. So he said, itna qeemti surma mein laya, aur itne ajza hai iske andar, aur aap kehte hai ki apne hakeem se maloom kar lunga. So he said that surma may be whatever it is, but my eye is more important than the surma. So therefore I will find out from that hakeem that if that surma is suitable for my eye or not. That surma which you have brought, is it good for my eye or it's not good, I will ask my hakeem. because he knows. So like that, the person says that my iman is more important, not those chat lines and everything else. So therefore, I will go to the libraries, I will make my research, and I will lead my life. All these people up till now, until there was no cell phones and there was no the internet sites, they didn't produce good alims. Those institutions didn't have great, great muftis and qaris and huffaz and everything else. So who are we to say that we can't? So this is what I'm saying, that sometimes that literature can make a person go astray. And the person who was aise waise, then he can become kaise kaise. And those people who were nothing, but because they made, there was obedience to Allah Ta'ala and His Rasul Sallallahu Alaihi Wasallam, they progressed and they went high. So therefore he says that, I wrote this letter to Hazrat Imam Ghazali Rahmatullah Alayhi. He wrote that letter to Hazrat Imam Ghazali, in which he asked these things. So Imam Ghazali Rahmatullah Alayhi, now what else is he going to say? Now this is what I want to know from you. That question that the student asked, that what else is he going to say? Exactly the same thing. This is a student who studied under Imam Ghazali Rahmatullah Alayhi. All the ulum he got, and he qualified and graduated and reached very high level. And now he's saying, which are those ulum ki jisse mujhe ehtiraz karna chahiye? Aur wo kaun se ulum hai jo mujhe mere liye nafa bakhsh hai? Isliye ki Huzur Ali Sallallahu Alaihi Wasallam ne dua maangi hai. Allahumma inni a'udhu bika min ilmin la yanfa. So I don't want that kind of ilm. Now Imam Ghazali Rahmatullah Alayhi, I will just give you that first part of that letter in which he says it is, if you have to look at the Quran Sharif and Hadith Sharif, it is nothing but nasihat. And he says, all the time that you spent with me, and in all the Hadith Sharif that you learned, there was nothing but nasihat. So if you didn't learn up till now, then what did you gain? Nevertheless, he says that just one Hadith Sharif of Nabi alayhi salatu wasalam, in which Nabi alayhi salatu wasalam says, Alamatu iradillahi ta'ala anil abd ishtighaluhu bima la ya'ni. First part of the hadith, the ishtighal of a person in that which is la ya'ni. That means something that is of no benefit in this world and in the akhirat. If a person is exercising, we can't call it la ya'ni. If a person is talking cheerfully, gently, happily with his wife, with his children, with his friends, we can't call that la ya'ni. There are so many things. You are students of Darul Uloom, so you know very well what I'm referring to. But what he is referring to is that if we have to take that meaning further and expand it, then it covers all these things in which we are wasting our time. How much of time of the students of Darul Ulooms is now being spent on football, on cricket, and on all other kinds of cup matches that are being played? How many students of Darul Ulooms? Ask me, I will tell you how much of their time is spent on it. They just look forward to that weekend that they are going home, because father has got TV, uncle has got, this one has got, that one has got, and then they say, well, it's sports. Fatwa has been given that some kinds of sports you can watch on TV. Now they go from a Darul Uloom and tell their parents that, or they tell those uncles that, because they want to watch. Now when all that music comes and advertisements comes and everything else comes, that father, that uncle, that mother, that cousin, that nephew, that friend has lost his respect for that alim and has lost his respect for that student. Now when that student and alim goes on the minbar and gives an excellent bayan, they say it's just a bayan, nothing else. They say it's just a bayan, nothing else. So we have to be very, very cautious. It is easier these days to go to the Kruger National Park, take a gun and shoot a lion or shoot a tiger or shoot an elephant. It's easy. Take an AK-47 and go and shoot. But to shoot this nafs, and the taqazas of the nafs, which are evil, even for an alim it is becoming difficult. So let us not make life more difficult for ourselves. Remember, people are watching and observing everything that we are doing. Yunus Patel may not know the people, but the people gets to know Yunus Patel. When you stand up in a bayan and talk, now here are the students. Now I've seen you for the first time. Now I don't even know who you all are at the back there or in front here. Now each and every one of you have seen me. Now when you are going to see me in any place, you'll say, that's Yunus Patel. But I will not be able to recognize you. This is our condition, that as a Maulvi, as an Alim, when you are in the Mimbar, then everybody sees you. 3,000 people, 5,000, 1,500, whoever is in your Jumu'ah Masjid, they all get to know you. After that you go to the supermarket, or you go to the bazaar, or you go anywhere. We may think that nobody knows us in this ilaqa, yeah, in this locality here, in this aeroplane here, in this place here. People know us. And then they after that say, that Maulana was behaving like this, that Maulana was behaving like that. So that little while of pleasure, it brings lifelong of regret sometimes. Students and have been caught at prostitute quarters, escort agencies. What kind of things have happened? I'm not talking again about the majority. I'm talking about those few also. But even if it's one, why should we lose that respect that Allah Ta'ala has given to us? I go to different Darul Uloom, so I don't know whether I mentioned it, but I will repeat if it comes to my mind at this part of the time. Because I believe Allah Ta'ala puts it. Mana maasiyat mein mujrimana thodi lazzat hai. 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Allah Ta'ala gave izzat. He gave us kurtas, topis, libas of the ahlullah. Each and every one of us are wearing the libas of the salihin. Allah Ta'ala gave us beards. Wherever we go, people make us salam because they think that this is a student or is an alim or mufti or qari sahab. That is the izzat that Allah Ta'ala has given. Now to bury the janaza of that izzat, what kind of stupidity is that? That little while of enjoyment on the television screen, that little while of enjoyment on the cell phones, that little while of enjoyment on those chat lines. But look at what it is leading to, what kind of relationships it is leading to. And then what kind of destruction of the morals. And then what kind of rejection. And then what kind of embarrassment and shame. Some ulama had to leave their towns and go away. Some had to be fired from the dars. Some had to be fired from the Darul Uloom. And some had to be dismissed from their position as khatibs and imams. Janaza abru ka dafn karna ye kaisi himaqat. Mana maasiyat mein mujrimana thodi lazzat hai. Nobody says there's no enjoyment. The person who's committing adultery is getting some kind of enjoyment, in inverted commas. The person who is stealing is getting some kind of enjoyment. But if the person has stolen a Rolls Royce and is enjoying all the beautiful features of that Rolls Royce, and suddenly he hears sirens behind him and half a dozen police cars behind him, where will that enjoyment of the Rolls Royce go? Will he enjoy Rolls Royce anymore? So let us be models. People are looking forward to models. They want to follow models. This is a world where they're looking at models. And they say role models. Now everybody says my role model is this actor, that actress, this one, that one. And they say that's my role model, the general public. And I always say, why do they call them role model? Because people roll behind that model. All these models that come on the TVs and papers and all, people roll behind them. So we have to become role models. Allah Ta'ala has given us outwardly that respect. So now inside our hearts we have to keep checking. We don't have to ask somebody else. We all know our own hearts, what our condition is. How much of tawakkul is there? Can be the richest of all persons. If we are going to be influenced by the riches of a person, the riches of a person, if it's going to influence us and make us withhold our responsibilities and obligations, how are we going to connect that rich person with Allah Tabaraka wa Ta'ala? The rich person, if he's rich, alhamdulillah, we make dua for him if he's a pious rich person. But what I am saying is that we must not think that he is our Razzaq now. Our yaqeen has to be on Allah Tabaraka wa Ta'ala. When I was leaving Darul Uloom, I asked the Shaykh Fakhruddin Rahmatullah Alayhi for some nasihat. So he said the same thing. He said, aapne jo kuch padha, wo sab nasihat hi hai. लेकिन अब जब जा रहे हैं तो दो बातों का ख्याल रखना, और जरूरत रिमेंबर दिस, अल्लाह ताला की जात आली को हमेशा अपने सामने रखना और दुनिया को पीछे रखना। 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It means that we must make use of the asbab of this world. But don't make that our maqsood and objective of life. Always have that yaqeen that my Allah, His treasures are unlimited and I'm going to seek from Him. How He is going to then provide, I don't know. But this ulama taking the institutions to court and to the CCMA and claiming 200,000 rand and claiming 400,000 rand is one case now. Of half a million rand. Why? Because the alim was dismissed. And he was not dismissed for no reason. He was dismissed for a very valid reason. In fact, he's going to embarrass himself now if that case has to take place. They have offered him now 100,000 to close the case. But his lawyer is telling him, no, we can win and get you a 500,000. Now, this is the shan of ulama. I'm just giving you one or two examples. There are so many. But alhamdulillah, as I say, that I have confidence in that inshallah each and every one of you is not in that kind of a caliber and category. Allah Ta'ala has given you that kind of asatiza, that kind of mahal, that kind of kitabs, and that kind of knowledge and education that inshallah you will not go to that level. But because you are going to go out into the world and there are different kinds of challenges, so this is what I'm saying, wherever you are going to go, you must not think people do not know you. Two students came from Darul Uloom, because we are all these students here. Two students came from Darul Uloom to meet Maulana Qasim Sema. They came to meet to Durban, and then they were in their dressing and whatever they were. You couldn't have recognized them at all that they were students of Darul Uloom. Then they landed themselves in financial difficulties because they were spending crazy day in Durban. Now somebody told them, go to Yunus Patel and but don't let them know. Don't let him know that you are a student of a certain Darul Uloom. Just because he doesn't know you. So they came to me that we are in financial difficulty problem and this is what happened, that's what happened. But what happened is that on that particular day, at that particular time, the principal of that Darul Uloom was with me in the sitting room there. When they tapped the door. वो मोहतमिम साहब मेरे साथ बैठे हुए थे, अल्लाह ताला उनकी मगफरत करे, पास्टर ही वाज सिटिंग देयर। सो आई वाज टॉकिंग टू देम, देन ही सो ही आल्सो नोटिस देम फ्रॉम द सिटिंग रूम इन आई 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also. And while they were still talking to me at the door, he also came with me. I said, what are you all doing here? What are you all doing here? And he started taking off with them. Now can you see? He thought in the Durban nobody is going to recognize him. His own principal happened to be there and recognize him. So janaza abru ka dafna karna ye kaisi hai maaf kar. So my brothers, my friends, I am in the same boat, you are in the same boat. We all have to be very, very cautious. Times are very, very dangerous. If I have to discuss that later now, it will take a lot of time. I conclude here that whatever I have said, may Allah Ta'ala give me the tawfiq of amal. And if I have been able to give you a few pointers, now you must think and go deep into it. Inshallah, you will find some kind of knowledge opening and it will help you and assist you in restraining yourself. And then committing yourself to your kitabs and respecting your asatiza, your principle, the institution in which you learn. Inshallah, then you will see Allah Ta'ala will take great khidmat from you. And I make a dua to Allah Ta'ala also. Allah Ta'ala make each and every one of you alim ba'amal. and take khidmat of deen with ikhlas from all of us. We all are in need of ikhlas in our own. I couldn't have said much in the time that I had. Whatever Allah Ta'ala put in my mind, I gave to you. This is what. 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

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Ya Allah, if this kind of change could have come, and when you bless the Sahaba-i-Kiram, many of them who came from Christianity, from Judaism, many of them were from the Munafiqeen, many were from the Mushrikeen and the Kuffar, but when you bless them with Hidayah, they became Radiyallahu Anhum wa Radu An. Ya Allah, aapke liye humko Hidayah deta, kya mushkil hai. 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For those who have become obstinate, they made up their minds they will continue with tyranny, oppression and suppression. Ya Allah, unhone faisla kar liya hai ki hum mazalim daate rahenge ummat-e-muslima par. 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Hey, mere Allah, send the gale force winds against them. Shake the ground beneath their feet. Cause friction amongst themselves. Ya Allah, create disunity amongst their ranks. Cause the planes to crash. Cause the ships to sink. Mujahideen Islam ki madad aur nusrat farma. Ay mere Allah, hum sab ki madad aur nusrat farma. Rasool e Pak sallallahu alaihi wasallam, all his life he made duas for us. Bless us with all the goodness that he asked for us. Bless the ummat with that goodness. And from all the mischief, corruption, fitnas that he asked for protection, protect us and the entire ummah of Nabi alayhi salatu wasalam, and especially from the fitnas of Dajjal. Hey, mere Allah, hum sab ki fitna Dajjal se hifazat farma. 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

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other dini programs take place. It must have been quoted by many, many speakers. It is an ayat of the Quran Sharif which addresses every believer. It addresses every person that believes in Allah Tabaraka wa Ta'ala and Rasulullah sallallahu alayhi wa sallam. Allah Tabaraka wa Ta'ala is not addressing any specific group of people. He is not addressing some Jamaat brothers or some Khanqah brothers or some ulama or some huffaz. It is addressed to everyone. وَمَنْ أَحْسَنُ قَوْلًا مِمَّنْ دَعَا إِلَى اللَّهِ. Whose word can be better than the word of the person who calls and invites towards Allah Tabaraka wa Ta'ala? That means in this world there will be lots of callings, there will be lots of people inviting towards different things. There will be lots of speeches that will be taking place, there will be lots of bayans, there will be lots of waaz, lots of nasihats. And there will be speeches by presidents of the countries, there will be speeches by government ministers, there will be speeches by secretary generals, and there will be speeches by different people. However, Allah Tabaraka wa Ta'ala says that whose speech, whose words can be better than the one who calls and invites towards Allah Ta'ala. Now this is a very, very clear indication. Allah Tabaraka wa Ta'ala is saying that invite towards Allah Ta'ala. In other words, that the person, even though he may be giving the best of bayans, the best of waaz, the best of nasihat, the best of advices, he may have the best of publication, he may have very, very beautiful magazines. However, if that call is not towards Allah Ta'ala, then it is in the eye of Allah Tabaraka wa Ta'ala, not the best of speeches. Meaning once again, that if the person is speaking so that he may become recognized, that people must call him an orator, people must call him a very powerful speaker, or people must give him some other kind of labels and titles and raise him to a very high status and position. If that is his niyat, then no matter how beautiful the speech is, but in Allah Tabaraka wa Ta'ala's sight, that is not a speech which is referred to in this ayat, وَمَنْ أَحْسَنُ قَوْلًا مِمَّنْ دَعَا إِلَى اللَّهِ. Because this person is not really inviting towards Allah Tabaraka wa Ta'ala, he is inviting towards himself. That means if a person wants to, through his speech, although he is talking deen, but his niyat and his maqsad and his objective is so that he may become recognized, so that after that speech people may get to know him, and if he is in a certain business, then the people must start giving him good business. Or if a person after that speech has to go to somebody and ask for some loan, then since they heard his beautiful speech, so now they must give him loan. In other words, the person's intentions are not deen. So then, although that speech may be calling towards Allah Tabaraka wa Ta'ala, but in reality the person is not calling towards Allah Ta'ala. So people may benefit from to some extent, but in reality for himself, he may be giving the best speech, very beautiful and powerful speech on ikhlas, sincerity, but he has got absolutely no sincerity in that speech. There can be a person giving a beautiful speech on ikhlas. How important ikhlas is in the life of every Muslim.
But that speech giver himself may not have ikhlas in that very speech. So therefore we have to be very, very careful and on guard. Allah tabaraka wa ta'ala is saying the one who invites towards Allah ta'ala. Allah tabaraka wa ta'ala's deen. So his niyat also is correct. And then he is calling towards Allah ta'ala. He is calling towards the ahkam and the laws and the commands of Allah ta'ala. He is calling over towards the azmat and the greatness and the glory and the might and the power of Allah tabaraka wa ta'ala. So then this person's speech is better than all other speeches, which again does not mean that the person cannot make other kinds of speeches or he cannot utter other kinds of statements. Even if a person is selling potatoes and onions, and this person with a very good niyat and intention, when he is in his business where he is selling potatoes and onions, the person for hours and hours he is shouting nothing but onions, potatoes, onions, potatoes. But his niyat is this, that I want to, through this earning, sustain the family, give them halal rizq, to care for them, and from the little savings that I have, I can also give some charities, I can contribute towards masajid, madaris, towards the poor, the needy. Now then this person's speech of onions and potatoes only, it is not something that is rejected. He won't say that that person will not be rewarded, because his niyat behind the speech of onions and potatoes is a good speech. His niyat is good. So during that period of time in the shop, if he is shouting onions and potatoes, now look at Islam, look at deen, how beautiful, how practical. Otherwise we would have said that the person who is standing in his shop and in his business, when a customer comes and he says that I want to buy a certain article, so this person says Subhanallah. Then he says, I want you to explain to me that what are the features of this cell phone in a cell phone shop. So the person says Alhamdulillah. And will anybody be able to buy? He will not know what this person is selling. So Islam is beautiful, is practical, is very easy. If this person's niyat was good, then even if his speech, which we term as dunya, then that speech will be termed as deen. And if the person's niyat was incorrect, then his speech, which we term as deen, in the eye of Allah tabaraka wa ta'ala, will be dunya. If the person gave that speech with other niyats, then it will be dunya. So, وَمَنْ أَحْسَنُ قَوْلًا مِمَّنْ دَعَىٰ إِلَى اللَّهِ. This invitation and this call must be towards none but Allah, His azmat, His glory. Look at what is happening around the world. So therefore the azmat of Allah tabaraka wa ta'ala, that how powerful He is, how Allah tabaraka wa ta'ala can give governments to whom He pleases. قُلِ اللَّهُمَّ مَالِكَ الْمُلْكِ تُؤْتِي

Now there's no time to go into explanation of all this, but we know what is happening. Just that one slap that the person was given in Tunisia, and thereafter look how Allah tabaraka wa ta'ala turned the whole events. The humiliation and disgrace of just one person. But Allah tabaraka wa ta'ala can topple a whole government. He can give government to whom He pleases, and He can snatch away from whom He pleases. He gives respect to whom He pleases, and He takes away respect and gives dhillat and rusfai or humiliation and disgrace to whom He pleases. But it's not that Allah tabaraka wa ta'ala just does it without any kind of reason. Allah ta'ala's government is not a blind government, na'uzubillah. There are actions and deeds which go together with that. But to show the azmat and the qudrat and the power of Allah tabaraka wa ta'ala, that all might and power lies with Allah ta'ala. If we are going to do injustice, if we are going to suppress, if we are going to oppress, if we are going to tyrannize, not only at the government level, this morning also I was speaking on the radio station, I was telling them that it's not only on the government level, there are lessons for this, in this for us, that the governments can get toppled with all their military might and power. Allah tabaraka wa ta'ala can topple those governments. Look at the military might that they had. Look at the backing and support of America and Europe and the world that they had. They could just close the corridors when they want. They can make people suffer and starve to death if they wish to. They say, we close the borders, nobody can enter because we are Egypt, we are a superpower, or we are supported by a superpower. But Allah tabaraka wa ta'ala shows that whether it is Libya, whether it is Bahrain, whether it is Tunisia, or even, unfortunately, the king of Arabia is shaking too. Allah tabaraka wa ta'ala must protect the Haramain Sharifain from all fitnas, must make dua. But whenever there is injustice, when there is injustice, then Allah tabaraka wa ta'ala, after a little while, then He shows how His power then reigns supreme. Allah ta'ala gives some time and an opportunity, and the person at that time thinks that I am flying very high. Look at the izzat and respect that I have in the corridors of the governments. But all that military might and everything fails when Allah tabaraka wa ta'ala decides to snatch away. And with great humiliation and disgrace, they have to pack up their bags and leave. And leave behind everything and go. So this is not just happening at government levels. We must take lessons from there, that if we are going to do this kind of injustices within our own homes, look at the number of cases we are dealing with. Cases, we know how women folk are made to suffer. Some of them are really, really abused. Some of them are tortured. And some of them, the husband thinks that where is this woman going to go? She's got no brother, no father, no mother, no sister, nothing. So she'll have to listen to me. And I will beat her up. Who is she going to go and complain to? Now sometimes it is the women folk who are very, very abusive to the husband. They are demanding or making demands which are unreal and unrealistic, or not according to Sharia. Whoever is doing injustice, then they have to understand that Allah tabaraka wa ta'ala's rule is supreme. After some time, if Allah ta'ala can topple those whole governments, you think Allah ta'ala cannot topple those small businesses? Allah ta'ala cannot topple those small families? Or Allah tabaraka wa ta'ala cannot cause a turmoil and a turbulence to come into the life of that person who is doing injustice and harm to those innocent people within the home, or in the business, or to the staff and laborers, or to those people who are working, and the person is doing injustice, then he's got to understand that Allah tabaraka wa ta'ala is supreme. So, وَمَنْ أَحْسَنُ قَوْلًا مِمَّنْ دَعَى إِلَى اللَّهِ. Therefore, immediately after that, Allah tabaraka wa ta'ala says, وَعَمِلَ صَالِحًا. That means even if that person's call is towards Allah ta'ala, the person is very, very sincere. As I mentioned in the beginning, that there are people who will be calling, but their call is not sincerely towards Allah ta'ala. They are calling towards themselves, that recognize me. And after I am recognized, so then therefore after that I must be treated like a royal person. Here Allah tabaraka wa ta'ala, if we are going to give a sincere call towards Him, then He will put respect and muhabbat into hearts. That is different. But this person's niyat must be solely called towards Allah ta'ala for His pleasure. And towards Nabi alayhi salatu wa salam, towards the ishq and muhabbat of Nabi alayhi salatu wa salam, towards the ita'at and obedience of Nabi alayhi salatu wa salam, because without that the person 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That is the, if you're going to follow those footsteps, then you go to jannat. Allah se milate hai sunnat ke raaste. And the way of sunnat,
will make you get in connection with Allah Tabaraka wa Ta'ala. But then the sunnats of Nabi alayhi salatu wasalam, we have limited it just to miswak or just to one or two other sunnats of eating and drinking. Whereas Nabi alayhi salatu wasalam's character, you have been listening to so many talks on seerah of Nabi alayhi salatu wasalam. Now Nabi alayhi salatu wasalam, look at his way of life. How honest, how truthful Nabi alayhi salatu wasalam. Therefore, here Allah tabaraka wa ta'ala says, وَعَمِلَ صَالِحًا, and does righteous deeds. That means it must not be just a call. With the call must go righteous deeds. That means the person together with that call, he is also practicing on that call. Therefore, hardly any Quran Sharif khatam bayan of mine you will find on the tapes, where I don't quote that hadith of Nabi alayhi salatu wasalam, man qara'a al-Quran wa amila bima fi ulbisa walidahu tajan yawm al-qiyamah. So that hadith sharif of Nabi alayhi salatu wasalam, that the person by heart the Quran sharif, the person learns the Quran sharif, but then he practices on that Quran sharif. That hafiz of the Quran sharif is practicing on that Quran sharif. In another hadith sharif, Nabi alayhi salatu wasalam says, man qara'a al-Quran fastazharahu fa ahalla halalahu wa harrama haramahu ila akhiril hadith. Now in there also, the emphasis is on that after by hearting and memorizing the Quran sharif, the person considers the halal as halal, the haram as haram. It is not right that the hafiz of the Quran sharif is carrying the Quran sharif in his heart, and then you find him in a drug den, or you find him in a cinema or a theater, or watching porn sites on the internet, or dancing away with some girl in a nightclub. Then we will say that he by-hearted and memorized the Quran sharif, but he did not become a means of the parents of that hafiz. He did not become a means for the parents to get the crown on the day of Qiyamah. Now we will only take one part of it, the crown, but we are going to forget that what is this hafiz sahab doing in the house, and who is it that is encouraging him to engage in all this type of haram within the house? Who is providing him all the facilities for him? So here also, so Allah tabaraka wa ta'ala says that whose word can be better than the word of the one who calls towards Allah ta'ala, whose speech can be better? And then immediately after that, وَمَنْ أَحْسَنُ قَوْلًا مِمَّنْ دَعَى إِلَى اللَّهِ وَعَمِلَ صَالِحًا, and he does righteous deeds also. If he's calling towards honesty, then this person is the most honest person on the land. If this person is calling towards truthfulness, then this person who gave the bayan and talk on truthfulness, then nobody must have any kind of hesitation in dealing with him. They'll say that no, he's a very honest person, truthful person, because he was calling towards Allah Ta'ala. So his call was towards Allah Ta'ala. His call was towards honesty, towards truthfulness, towards piety, towards taqwa, towards shukr, towards zuhad, towards qanaat, contentment, towards trust and faith in Allah tabaraka wa ta'ala. These are the things that we call towards fulfillment of the commands of Allah ta'ala and his Nabi alayhi salatu wasalam. So when he has called towards all these things from the mimbars and from the platforms and from the masajid of the world and from other places, then whether he's from the khanqa, whether he's from the jamaat, or whether he's an ordinary Muslim, whether the person has just got a little bit of knowledge of deen, then it becomes essential, وَعَمِلَ صَالِحًا. Then we will say that this person's call was correct, that he also did righteous deeds. Whatever he was calling towards, he was practicing upon it. This is where our major weakness is today. That there's lots of calls. Everywhere you go now, it's nothing but bayans and speeches. Look at the radio stations, 24 hours there's waaz and bayans and nasihats and naat sharifs and Quran sharif recitation, 24 hours out of 24 hours. And not one radio station, so many radio stations. In the same way, if you look at the masjid platforms, you look at our publications, there's just so much of it. But when it comes to وَعَمِلَ صَالِحًا, and does righteous deeds, then there, if we have to look at ourselves in the mirror, then we will find that we are far, far away. And that is the reason why our speeches are not having any effect. If they don't have any effect on ourselves, where is it going to have an effect and an impact on others? Some zahir and some outward changes may come, but that heart which was supposed to be lit up with the muhabbat of Allah and His Nabi alayhi salatu wasalam, then where is that going to come from? Therefore, it is extremely important. 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He said, why is that
That tear of ishq hasn't penetrated our hearts. Why is that? Fear of the ishq and muhabbat of Allah Ta'ala hasn't entered our hearts. And if that hasn't entered our hearts of ishq and muhabbat, then what are you going to do from the minbars? So وَعَمِلَ صَالِحًا. And then look at the emphasis again after that. وَقَالَ إِنَّنِي مِنَ الْمُسْلِمِينَ. Now there will be opposition from all sides. The kuffar, the mushrikeen, the yahood, the nasara, sometimes the parents, sometimes the friends, sometimes the society and the environment in which we are living. Then this person says, إِنَّنِي مِنَ الْمُسْلِمِينَ. They say, why don't you take interest and give interest? You got 1 million, you can make so much on it if you give the loan on interest. The person says, إِنَّنِي مِنَ الْمُسْلِمِينَ. I am of the believers. I am from the Muslimin. I have submitted my will and desire to Allah tabaraka wa ta'ala. The young person is told that all around you in the college and universities, girls and boys are dancing and singing and they are running a big racket and they are enjoying themselves and they are unconcerned about any kind of deen or akhirat. And you, young person, what is this that you are lowering your gaze and you are staying away from all these fitnas and fasads? And this person says, إِنَّنِي مِنَ الْمُسْلِمِينَ. I don't care what is the environment. I believe in one thing, I'm the banda of my Allah. And if I'm the banda of my Allah, then I will listen to my Allah. I'm the ummati of Nabi Paak sallallahu alayhi wa sallam, therefore I will listen to him. And see what Allah tabaraka wa ta'ala then gives to this young person in his heart. So therefore he says, إِنَّنِي مِنَ الْمُسْلِمِينَ. What is mahol and what is environment? Mahol and environment, as Mufti Shafiq Sahib Rahmatullah Ali say, people are always complaining about mahol, mahol, environment, environment. The zamana humko badal sake, ye zamane mein dam nahi. Zamana humko badal sake, ye zamane mein dam nahi. Zamana khud hum se hai, hum zamane se nahi. The environment changes us. What kind of Muslims we are if environment changes us? This environment cannot change us. Zamana khud hum se hai, hum zamane se nahi. We will change the environment. Look at the Muslims and the believers wherever they went. They change the language also of the people. They change the culture of the people. They change the traditions of the people. Even in this Africa, Egypt, was it a Muslim country at one time? But look at Nabi alayhi salatu wasalam, companions, wherever they went. They brought that, distributed, we will say, that beautiful teachings of Nabi alayhi salatu wasalam. But because they themselves were practical, when they said something, then they did not say that listen to us, but don't look at us. They did not say that. At present we say listen to us, but don't look at us. No doubt we should look at it in that way. That if somebody is giving a bayan, we shouldn't say, but we also saw him there, we also saw him there. We should listen to what good he is saying and make amal on it. That is between him and Allah Ta'ala. Allah Ta'ala will judge him. But there will be no barakat in that. And so therefore, wherever they were, Nabi alayhi salatu wasalam had said, Sallu kama ra'aytumu ni usalli. You make your namaz as you see me making my namaz. So just like that, in everything they went and they said that you do as we are saying you to do. And if you want to see how it should be done, then look at our lives. Now can we say that? In our business can we say that? In our family relationships can we say that? In all our akhlaq and muamlat and muasharat and our dealings and our etiquette and our morals, can we say that? That bayan which I gave from the mimbar, now if you want to see it in practical action, then see it in my life. Now if we cannot, then we must humble ourselves. We must turn towards Allah tabaraka wa ta'ala. We must continue with the speeches, but don't be proud and don't be arrogant. And don't think we are superior than others. Look down, don't start looking down upon others. We must immediately look at all the weaknesses within ourselves and continue with the works of deen also, whether it is khanqa or madrasa or masjid or jamaat, whatever it may be, and keep making dua to Allah Ta'ala. Increase our istighfar and tawbah and say, oh Allah, I am not worthy of anything. It is just your fazl, your ihsan. Take khidmat of deen from me with ikhlas. May Allah Ta'ala remove the difficulty, hardship, pain, problem and suffering of mankind around the world. And especially the Muslim governments wherever there is turmoil, may Allah Ta'ala give them such kind of administrators and rulers who will establish deen and sharia, Quran and sunnah. And rule with justice, fairness, honesty and abstain from oppression, tyranny and injustice.

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Once again, the fazl of Allah tabaraka wa ta'ala, Allah ta'ala's kindness and favor upon us, that He gave us the opportunity to get together to take His Mubarak name and to remember Him. Zikrullah, it is only the fazl of Allah ta'ala, it is the ihsan and the favor of Allah ta'ala that He gives the tawfiq, or He gives the opportunity to take His name, make the zikrullah. There are lots of people in this world who have absolutely no connection with Allah tabaraka wa ta'ala. And as a result, they don't make zikrullah. They believe that everything is happening, natural causes, everything happens. They disconnect themselves from the creator of the universe. They don't believe in a creator of the universe. But even those people, when they are terribly sick, or when they are in the midst of the ocean and the ship is sinking, such people also start praying to the Lord, whoever they believe in as a Lord. And it is just our denial, as they say, lots of people who are on drugs, but they are on denial. They don't want to accept. That's why they won't take any kind of treatment. Like that, many people, especially the atheist, then he is in a denial stage. He does not want to acknowledge that he is created or he is

He was caused to be born by the Creator Allah Tabaraka wa Ta'ala. Allah Ta'ala's system also is so unique and so different that with regards to other things, we say man has had his hand in its production. Man has had his hand in its production. You take the vehicles that are manufactured at the factories, all the industries that are producing the different kinds of products. Now they say man has had his hand. He did something. He is the one who put the parts together. He is the one who used his intelligence and chalked out and made a plan and did everything that was required to produce whatever he is producing. Therefore they say, I made this chair, I made this furniture, I made this car, I made this microphone, I made this, I made that. Because man's hands went into that manufacturing. When it comes to the birth of a child, from the conception stage, which man's hand ever reached inside the mother's stomach? That this eye is now I'm going to fit into the child, or these ears I'm going to connect, and then the brains, which is the engine, I am going to fit it in there, and then the heart. Now, which person, from where did he bring a heart, a liver, lung, kidney, bladder, all the different parts of the bodies where science is tired of making investigation and research, they still can't come to the end. One item of the body, and look at the amount of volumes which are written, research that is done, and they can't come to any conclusion still, whether it's the eye or the heart or the liver or the lungs. Every day there's a new research. So that makes us realize that we are a created being. So there is no way that we can escape Allah Tabaraka wa Ta'ala's kingdom. We can't go out of the kingdom of Allah Ta'ala. We will be in the kingdom of Allah Ta'ala. Whether we go north, south, east, west, as I always say, whether we go deep down the ocean or up above the heavens, we go north, south, east or west, we are in the kingdom of Allah Tabaraka wa Ta'ala. There is no such thing as the person is outside Allah Ta'ala's kingdom. So at such a time we realize that we need Allah Ta'ala in our lives. No matter how much we may deny it by our actions, but we realize that there is a need for Allah Tabaraka wa Ta'ala to be with us 24 hours of the day. If Allah Tabaraka wa Ta'ala turns away his glance of mercy and forgiveness, then the person will be facing nothing but destruction. So Allah Ta'ala created the world for us. He gave us the opportunity to make use of what he has created. But there is no way that a person can disconnect himself from Allah Tabaraka wa Ta'ala and then expect to find peace, happiness, contentment and satisfaction in his life. So this majlis of zikr is for that. To develop that love of Allah Ta'ala. To light up that fire of Allah Ta'ala's love and Rasulullah Paak Sallallahu Alaihi Wasallam, ishq and muhabbat and love in our hearts. When that fire of Allah Ta'ala's love will light up in our hearts, then the person will enjoy a kind of tranquility and sukoon, which there are no words in the vocabulary to describe. No words. Because it will be a feeling, an experience. Ecstasy, joy. Even in the midst of the person's difficulties and hardships, he will feel like the rose that is blooming in the midst of thorns. The rose blooms in the midst of thorns. So the difficulties of life are like those thorns. But this person who has his connection with Allah Tabaraka wa Ta'ala, he will still bloom in the midst of those thorns. All those thorns will remain outside those flowers. It will not be inside the flower. The rose petal, the thorn is not in the petal. It is outside the petal. The fragrance is in the petal. But the thorn is outside. And it is blooming there. So like there, the difficulties and hardships and tests and trials of life will be like those thorns. But they will be outside the flower. This person will still be blooming. There will be a fragrance that will be emanating. And we do not know how many people will be inhaling that fragrance, although there are thorns all around.
The Anbiya alayhimu salatu wa salam, the prophets of Allah tabaraka wa ta'ala, there were thorns all around. The difficulties, the hardship, the pain and the suffering. But because they were roses, they were blooming in the midst of those thorns. So the fragrance of that rose was permeating the atmosphere. And people were being attracted, although there were thorns around, but people were being attracted into Islam. They knew that if we accept Islam, there will be torture, pain, suffering, and there will be beating up and whipping as those people went through in the early days of Islam. But still, what was it that was bringing them in? Large numbers were coming in. Although they knew what happened to Hazrat Bilal radiallahu ta'ala, and what happened to Hazrat Khubayb, and what happened to Hazrat Ammar bin Yasir radiallahu ta'ala, and all the others, what was happening to them. They were being beaten up, they were persecuted, tortured. But still people were coming. Why? Because that rose that was blooming in the midst of those thorns had great, great amount of fragrance in it. The fragrance of the akhlaq of Rasulullah sallallahu alayhi wa sallam, as I always say. But now that is another subject. So therefore we are reading tonight

We need a support in our lives. For everything we need a support. They say, oh Allah, I need your support. To live in this world, a world of tests and trials, a world of difficulties and hardships, a world in which there is nothing but fitnas, especially in our times, great amount of fitnas, all the disasters, all the calamities, all the earthquakes and all the tremors and the tsunamis and the gale force winds and everything else that is happening. Mujhko jeene ka sahara chahiye. Ya Allah, how am I going to live in these type of conditions? I need you, I need your support. I want you to be in my life. If you are happy with me, then it is of no concern even if the whole world has to turn away its glance from me. But if you are unhappy, if you are displeased with me, if you turn away your glance of mercy and forgiveness from me, then there will be nothing but destruction. Mujhko jeene ka sahara chahiye. Gham tumhara means your love. 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My beloved Allah, what I require is that it should be my heart and it should be your love. Your love should be in my heart. 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The ocean of love, I want the shore of that ocean. Your love, my beloved Allah, the love of Rasulullah sallallahu alaihi wasallam, and it must be the shore of that ocean that I seek. Sar hamara dar tumara chahiye. And this forehead which you have given to me, it must not bow down before anybody else. It must make sajda to no one else. It must submit to no one else except you, my beloved Allah. It must be your door. It must be your home. And it must be my forehead. Sajda I am making before you. Dar tumara sar hamara chahiye. Your home and my forehead. When a person gets that in his life, then how can we explain the sukoon that Allah tabaraka wa ta'ala gives? When Allah ta'ala is in the heart. Once again, mana ke meer gulshan e jannat to dur hai, aarif hai magar dil mein khaliq e jannat liye hue. O meer, I know that the gardens of jannat are far, far away. Many times I've explained this, that the person will have to first live his life in this world according to the Quran and Sunnah, Sharia. Then he will die after going through all the different tests and trials. Then they will be questioning in the grave. They'll be questioning in the Akhirat. He cannot move from his place until he's answered 5 questions. How did he spend his life? Where did he spend his youth? How did he earn? And where did he spend that money that he earned? And how much did he practice on the knowledge that he gained? Now after he has answered all these questions, then too it's not over, now cross the pul sirat. And beneath is Jahannam. Now when the person will cross the pul sirat, then he will enter into Jannat. Then he will have gardens of Jannat. Then he will have gardens of paradise where he will enjoy all the bounties of Allah tabaraka wa ta'ala unrestricted. No restriction at all. Enjoy now in the hereafter. But that is all a long journey still. Mana ke meer gulshan e jannat to dur hai. Aarif hai magar dil mein khaliq e jannat liye hue. But the person who has recognized his creator, the person who has recognized his Allah, then he has got Allah tabaraka wa ta'ala in his heart. The arif of Allah ta'ala has got Allah ta'ala in his heart. The creator of those gardens. So he's got the creator of the gardens, that means he's got all the gardens of Jannat in a capsule form in his heart.

गम में बस उन को पुकारा चाहिए, गम में बस उन

क्या सहारा चाहिए. There will be gham, there will be pain, there will be grief, there will be sorrow, there will be different kinds of tests and trials. But gham mein bas unko pukara chahiye. Where is it coming from? Who has made the decision that this person must go through this test? For the pious and the righteous ones, it will be a test. And for sinners like us, it could be a punishment, it could be an elevation, it could be a forgiveness of the sins. But it is a benefit from Allah tabaraka wa ta'ala. For the pious one, it's an elevation of their status and position. And for the sinful one, it is bringing him to the door of Allah tabaraka wa ta'ala. This sickness, this pain, this suffering, these difficulties, these tests, these trials, they became the means of bringing the person to the door of Allah tabaraka wa ta'ala. So many people, they disappeared from Allah ta'ala's house. They were nowhere to be seen. Their foreheads never bowed down before Allah tabaraka wa ta'ala. They made no sajda before Allah Ta'ala. They made no ruku before Allah Tabaraka wa Ta'ala. They only rose from their beds after the sun had risen. And they were enjoying all the haram pleasures of life. Then suddenly Allah Ta'ala sent some kind of a shake-up and some kind of a disaster and some kind of a pain and problem. And the person hastened towards the masjid and started praying to Allah Ta'ala and raising his hands and say, "Oh Allah, if only you remove this difficulty of mine, then I will become your righteous servant and a pious servant." What brought him there? It was those difficulties, those tests, those trials. Otherwise the person would have disappeared. He wouldn't have even raised his hands. Like one person told his wife, who used to make namaz, and he himself was multi-rich. So when she's raising the hands and making namaz, after namaz, then he tells her, "What are you short of that you're raising your hands and making? What are you begging? What are you short of? You got a nice home, you got so much of wealth, so much of jewelry. What do I deprive you of? I give you so much and you're still making salat and raising your hands and begging like a beggar." So that is what happens sometimes. The khannas comes. The shaitaniyat comes. Tahoot. So here, what brought the person? Then when some shake-up comes, the person quickly now, he says, now pray to Allah tabaraka wa ta'ala. He says, gham mein bas unko pukara chahiye. So gham will come, but ask Allah tabaraka wa ta'ala to remove that gham. And I have mentioned plenty of times, but there are always new people that are coming to the majlis, and they may not have heard it. So I believe that if it comes at a certain time in my bayan, then Allah Ta'ala is putting it into my mind to repeat it. And it is the time of examinations now at the schools and colleges and universities. And that example is an example which gives a person a lot of consolation and hope that if the examination paper is difficult and the student is candidate is looking at the paper and is dumbfounded and is stuck and he cannot make any kind of move, and the invigilator goes past or the examiner goes past and asks him, "What's the problem?" He says, "The problem is that this question is beyond my reach. I cannot answer. It's very difficult." So the examiner says, "I set the paper. You put your hand into my hands and I will answer the question for you. Will that question be then a difficult question if the examiner is going to take his hand into his hand and write the answer?" Ha, Allah tabaraka wa ta'ala, that's all he wants, to turn towards me, beg of me, bow down before me, ask me. I am the examiner, I am the one who has set the questions for you. And if you put your hands into my hands, I will write the paper for you. I will find way out for you in your problems and difficulties. وَمَنْ يَتَّقِ اللَّهَ يَجْعَلْ لَهُ مَخْرَجًا وَيَرْزُقُهُ مِنْ حَيْثُ لَا يَحْتَسِبُ. That is what it is. When the person will adopt taqwa, Allah tabaraka wa ta'ala writes his paper for him, finds a way out for him in his problems, and provides for him sustenance from sources unknown to him. 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

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That when the person is in tufan, when the person is in disaster, when the person is in some calamity or some difficulty, some hardship, some pain and suffering, he says, the enjoyment that I get at that time of raising my hands and saying, Ya Allah, oh my beloved Allah, then that Allah which comes out from the depth of my heart, ask me what is the enjoyment when there is some kind of faryad that I am making to Allah tabaraka wa ta'ala. Lazzate faryad tufano mein hai. کون کہتا ہے کنارہ چاہیے. That if the person is on the ship and the ship is sinking, then at that time that Allah that will come out, it will be from the depths of his heart. At that time the person's faryad will be from the depths of his heart. So he says the enjoyment in that. And they even get enjoyment in that. So there is no question of losing hope in the mercy of Allah Ta'ala. Allah Ta'ala knows what is happening. Allah Ta'ala knows. It's not that he is after created, he went to sleep, na'uzubillah. He is well aware of every move of the creation. Even the tiny little black ant that is crawling on a pitch black rock in the darkest of all nights, Allah Ta'ala is aware of the movement of that ant.

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Allah Tabaraka wa Ta'ala, we must believe, is with us in all situations, whether it is a condition of prosperity, happiness, contentment and satisfaction, or whether it is a condition of adversity, pain, suffering and problem. Our Allah is with us. Then what must we worry? 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

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most merciful, most beautiful Allah. We are extending our begging bowls before you, my beloved Allah. You are all seeing, all hearing, all knowing. This very moment you are watching us. You are listening to us. Ya Allah, if the entire mankind and the jinn kind has to request of you, and if you have to fulfill each and every one's desires, no shortage will come in your treasures, even to the extent of one drop from the ocean waters. My beloved Allah, we are therefore begging before you. We have extended our begging bowls before you because we have believed in you as our creator, as our sustainer, as our nourisher and cherisher. Our life lies in your hands. My beloved Allah, our sight, our hearing, our speech, our heart, liver and lungs, all in your control. The ground on which we walk is in your control. If you order the ground to shake, no superpower of the world can stop it from happening. Ya Allah, everything is in your control. We are therefore turning towards you. We are expressing our helplessness, our weakness. Indeed, we are the most sinful of all servants walking on the surface of the earth. Day and night we have used your bounties for your disobedience. The great ni'mat and bounty of sight for your disobedience. The great bounty of hearing and speech for your disobedience. How much of our wealth has been used in the casinos, discos, cinemas, theatres, rave clubs, in drugs and in so many other haram. My beloved Allah, in spite of all our sins, you are still giving us to eat and to drink and to wear. You have still blessed us with sight and with hearing and with speech. Ah, my beloved Allah, how loving you are, how compassionate you are, how tolerant you are, how merciful you are. If there had been any other Allah besides you, he would have destroyed us by now. My beloved Allah, you dearly love forgiveness of the sins of the sinners when they turn towards you with repentance. We are ashamed of the sins that we have committed in our lives. We are extending our begging bowls before you and seeking forgiveness, my beloved Allah. Ya Allah, forgiveness we cannot purchase from the marketplaces and the bazaars. Forgiveness lies with you. And you dearly love forgiveness of the sinners. My beloved Allah, forgive each and every one of us. Forgive our parents, our wives and children, our brothers and sisters, our family members and the ummah of Rasulullah sallallahu alayhi wa sallam. My beloved Allah, forgive the ummah of Rasulullah sallallahu alayhi wa sallam. Overlook the shortcomings and the weaknesses and the faults of the ummah of Rasulullah sallallahu alayhi wa sallam. My beloved Allah, open the floodgates of your mercy for us. Open the floodgates of your mercy for the ummah of Nabi alayhi salatu wa sallam. Open the floodgates of your mercy and forgiveness for entire mankind. Bless the entire mankind with guidance and with hidayat. Make each and every one worthy of entry into Jannat. My beloved Allah, don't test us in this world, in the qabr, in the akhirah. We are extremely weak servants of yours. We cannot take any kind of pain or trouble. My beloved Allah, forgive the ummah of Rasulullah sallallahu alayhi wa sallam. Those who are sick and ailing, give them complete shifa from all ailments, sicknesses and diseases. Ya Allah, we are spiritually sick and we are physically ill. Cures of all our ailments, sicknesses and diseases. The cure for all ailments lies in your hands. There is effect in medication and there is effect in dua. But my beloved Allah, the cure lies in your hands. You are the creator and it lies in your hands.
We are turning towards you, my beloved Allah. Don't test us, my beloved Allah. Ya Allah, bless us all with good health, with prosperity, with happiness. Bless us with contentment, with satisfaction. Bless us with a life of shukr, a life of zuhad and qanaat. Ya Allah, bless us with a life of piety, a life of righteousness, a life of taqwa. My beloved Allah, change the condition of our hearts. Our hearts have become filled with malice, with greed, with pride, with arrogance, with jealousy, with envy, with evil passions and desires. My beloved Allah, you gave men the science of transplant of hearts. Transplant a spiritually sound heart into our bodies. Ya Allah, change the condition of our hearts. Change the direction of our lives. Ya Allah, the companions of the Prophet sallallahu alaihi wasallam and all the pious and righteous predecessors of ours. Ya Allah, even in our times, all the great, great awliya-i-kiram. They do everything right. They make ibadat, zikr, tilawat. They fulfill the rights of all. And still they say we haven't been able to do justice. But Ya Allah, our condition is we do everything that is displeasing to you. Every kind of haram we engage in. And it does not even bring a frown on our forehead, my beloved Allah. Ya Allah, humare hal par raham farma. Hum gunegar hai, siyakar hai, badkar hai, mujrim aur khatakar hai. 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Where do we go, my Allah? There is no other door for us that we can tap. There is no other home for us where we can beg. Ya Allah, if you have to turn away your glance of mercy and forgiveness from us because of our sins, then we will face nothing but destruction in our lives. Ya Allah, change the condition of our lives. 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

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How long? How long, my beloved Allah, are we going to disobey you and displease you? The angel of death is sure to strike. And we don't know where the angel of death is going to strike. Ya Allah, we have heard of so many people dying in cinemas, theatres, gambling dens, prostitute quarters, watching filth on the television or the internet sites. We don't know when the angel of death is going to extract the soul from every part of our bodies. Ya Allah, how long are we going to walk the path of sins? Change the direction of our lives, my Allah. Bless us with such a bond with you, such a bond with you, such a bond with you, my beloved Allah. The nafs and shaitan cannot distance us from you. My beloved Allah, give us a taste of the sweetness of Iman. Give us a taste of the sweetness of your love, the sweetness of the love of Rasulullah sallallahu alayhi wa sallam. Ya Allah, distance us from nafs and shaitan. Put the hatred of sins into our hearts. Ya Allah, bless us with truthfulness in our lives. Make each and every one of us honest and truthful and righteous and pious. Give us the tawfiq to fulfill the rights of our parents, our children, our brothers and sisters, family members, ummat of Rasulullah sallallahu alayhi wa sallam, to fulfill the rights of all Muslims and non-Muslims. Ya Allah, let us not be the cause of pain and suffering for anyone without any justification. Ya Allah, make us all yours and become ours. 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Ya Allah, if somebody has to ask us, what is this you are begging all the time, we will say we are begging Allah to become ours. Wo ho jaye mera main ho jaun uska. Allah must become mine and I must become Allah's. For if we become yours, then everything will work in our favor. Then our businesses will give us barakat, our homes will give us comfort, our children will be coolness of our eyes. Ya Allah, remove the difficulties, the hardship, the pain, the suffering and the problem of mankind around the globe. Especially the ummah of Rasulullah sallallahu alayhi wa sallam. My beloved Allah, ek din marna hai, aakhir maut hai. Don't let the angel of death find us in any kind of haram action. When the time of our departure from this world comes, take us to Madina Tayyiba. Take us to Madina Tayyiba. At the roza of Rasulullah sallallahu alayhi wa sallam, with the salatu was salamu alayka ya Rasulullah. الصلاة والسلام عليك يا حبيب الله الصلاة والسلام عليك يا خير خلق الله. 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Ya Allah, if it is not destined there, wherever it may be, let it be in a state you are pleased with us. Those who are weak, give them strength. Those who are in depression, give them joy and happiness. Those who are in financial difficulties, remove the difficulties with plentiful of halal sustenance. Ya Allah, bless us with the best of dunya, the best of akhirah. Students who are writing examinations, give them success in their examinations.
Ya Allah, make them assets for the community. Protect them from the fitnas that are prevalent at our schools, colleges and universities. My beloved Allah, Rasul-e-Pak sallallahu alayhi wa sallam, all his life he made duas for us. Bless us with all the goodness that he asked for us. Bless the ummah with that goodness. And from all the mischief, corruption and fitnas that your beloved Prophet sallallahu alayhi wa sallam asked for protection, protect us and the ummah of Rasulullah sallallahu alayhi wa sallam. You are well aware of the good wishes, the good desires, the aspirations that are in the hearts of each and every individual who has raised his or her hand before you this part of the night. Ya Allah, each one has raised with great hope in you. Ya Allah, fulfill their good wishes, good desires and aspirations. We don't know what are the desires in the hearts of each and every one. Ya Allah, you are well aware. And you are well aware of the difficulties, the hardship, the pain, the suffering, the problem, the test, the trial that each and every individual who has raised his or her hand before you is experiencing in his or her life. Ya Allah, with your fazl, with your kindness and with your ihsan, remove those pains and sufferings and difficulties and hardships. With the sadqa of Rasulullah sallallahu alayhi wa sallam, accept our duas. 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Inshallah, Monday night there will be a 45 to 50 minute bayan. Try and make yourselves available. If your cars are parked and they are in such a way that it's going to obstruct those that are leaving, then please proceed to your cars. You'll get more reward going to your car and removing the obstruction instead of queuing up. Those who have their families at the madrasa, then proceed there immediately and take them from there. Assalamu alaikum wa rahmatullahi wa barakatuh. 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

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Last week we discussed the first part very briefly about what success means. That complete success where a person does not have any kind of pain, any kind of suffering, any kind of hardship, no difficulty, no weakness, no grief, no sorrow, then that cannot be in this world. In this world, the greatest of the awliya, the greatest of the anbiya, that is Rasulullah sallallahu alaihi wasallam, all the rasuls and messengers of Allah tabaraka wa ta'ala, all the pious and righteous ones, they also have undergone different kinds of tests and trials and suffering and pain and hardship. Nabi alayhi salatu wasalam, who after Allah the greatest, the difficulties and the hardships and the pain and suffering that he underwent, no Nabi of Allah tabaraka wa ta'ala also underwent. That is how difficult times he faced. 3 solid years of ostracism and boycott. For a Nabi of Allah tabaraka wa ta'ala, whom we believe to be the closest after, the greatest after Allah ta'ala, Ba'da Asfada Buzruk Tuyi Qissa Mukhtasar, the stoning in Taif, the beating up in different places, and all the other suffering that he underwent. Then take all the Anbiya, take all the Solaha. So in this world, a person, if he thinks that true success really means that there will be no grief, no pain, no sorrow, no difficulty of any kind, then it is an incorrect understanding of success. Success really means that Allah tabaraka wa ta'ala is happy with that person. So whether he is in pain, in suffering, in difficulties, in hardships, he is still successful. And whether the person is in good times, he is having good health, plenty of wealth, good children, then too, if Allah Ta'ala is pleased with him, then he is successful. But when we say complete success, then that can only be in the Akhirat and in Jannah. In Jannah there is going to be no pain, no suffering of any kind, no pride, no arrogance. A person will not be hurt by anybody and he will not hurt anybody. A person will not injure and harm anyone and nobody will injure and harm him. And no incident of any kind will take place in Jannah which will cause any kind of grief or sorrow to come upon the heart of the person. Because in this world the person obeyed Allah tabaraka wa ta'ala under all conditions. He obeyed him in poverty, he obeyed him in sickness, he obeyed him in difficulties and hardships, and he obeyed him when Allah Ta'ala blessed him with good health, plenty of wealth, good home, good children. Then too he obeyed Allah Tabaraka wa Ta'ala. When he was sitting on the throne, then too he was an obedient servant of Allah Tabaraka wa Ta'ala. No arrogance and pride came into his heart. So that king also will enjoy the ni'mats of Jannah. So complete success will be in Jannah. However, those people whom Allah tabaraka wa ta'ala is pleased with, then in this world, as I have repeatedly mentioned, that even in those states of difficulty and hardship, Allah ta'ala gives them sukoon in their hearts. That's the promise of Allah tabaraka wa ta'ala. If the person is going to be obedient, then whatever condition it is, there will be that sukoon in the heart. He will truly believe that this is coming from my Allah. And if it is coming from my Creator, then definitely there's goodness in it. And he will exercise patience. And some awliya-i kiram did not only exercise patience, but they expressed great joy and happiness. Now we are not in that caliber. We must not ask for difficulties and hardships. But they even expressed happiness in that state.
We will say, how can they express happiness in that state? Because they truly believe that it was coming from the beloved. And if anything comes from the beloved, the person accepts it with a happy heart. So we discussed that to some extent. Then we said that what are those sifat and what are those attributes that Allah subhanahu wa ta'ala wants us to develop in our lives so that we may become of this category of people who will get complete success, or they have attained complete success. So those attributes, the first one that was mentioned was khushu in salat, humility in salat, complete submissiveness in salat. And this again, I think I explained to some in some detail, that how we can get this khushu in salat. So those who were not here can get the tape of last week and listen to it. That complete khushu in salat, concentration on the meaning of salat, imagining oneself to be standing before Allah Ta'ala on the day of judgment. Allah Ta'ala is going to take account, hisab, kitab. Now these are the different ways that the person brings khushu in his salat. But one other point that we have to remember, which I discussed some time back, was that for a Muslim, everything is ibadat. Those people who do not find khushu in the salat are generally those people who dash from one work to another. Of course, those days it was from halal. They were in activities which were halal. And then they came into namaz, but still they were distracted. We're talking about our parents, grandparents' times, when there was not much TVs and movies and all these kind of things. Then it was their halal occupation. They were in businesses or they were doing some other housework, and now came the time for namaz, so they went into salat. But then they complained that they were being distracted. Many thoughts start coming in that salat because they just left one occupation and went into salat. But in our times it is direct from the television to salat. Person is watching some cricket, soccer, marathon runners, and then he comes into salat. I mentioned yesterday in the Fajr, after the Fajr zikr on Sunday, it just came to mind again, that people, when they have a passion for something, then they will go out of their way to achieve it. Whatever is the passion, that's human nature. A person has got a passion for wealth, so he's going to be unconcerned whether he works from 5 to 5 or from 7 to 7 or from or day and night, or he travels the world, but he's got a passion for wealth. So wherever he can get it and however he can get it, he is going to try and get it and achieve it. The person who wants some name and fame, then he's going to go out of his way because he's passionate about it. So now he's going to go out of his way to try and achieve that name and fame. The person knows very well that he does not have a very strong heart. He may not be able to survive the length of the marathon. But the person has got a passion. He wants name, fame. He wants also to be in that book of records. Or the person wants to be recognized in some other field. So he's passionate about it. So he's not going to be concerned about his health, about his family, nothing. The person will just go to try and achieve that name and fame. And many times I've mentioned that so many people, knowing fully well that it's not an easy thing to climb Mount Everest, and so many who climbed went and rested forever, never came back from there. But still people try and climb because they want to break all records. So that is when a person is passionate. Then at that time it becomes an enjoyment. If we had to tell those marathon runners early part of the morning, 5 o'clock in the morning, to go and hit the road, freezing cold weather, why do you want to do that? Have a good sleep, put on your heaters in the rooms and enjoy the warmth of your blankets. Why must you go and do that? The person will say, no, there's no difficulty. I'm looking forward to it. The whole year I was waiting for this day. All my training was for this day.
And now you say that this day I must go and sleep. So when a person is passionate, he will do anything to go and achieve his goal. In the same way, those who are Allah wala in the rooms and enjoy the warmth of your blankets, why must you go and do that? The person will say, no, no, there's no difficulty. I'm looking forward to it. The whole year I was waiting for this day. All my training was for this day. And now you say that this day I must go and sleep. So when a person is passionate, he will do anything to go and achieve his goal. In the same way, those who are Allah walas and those who are passionate about going to Jannat and meeting Allah tabaraka wa ta'ala and getting this connection with Allah and His Nabi alayhi salatu wasalam, if they are passionate about it, then they will go to any length. They will not disobey Allah tabaraka wa ta'ala. No matter how much of pain comes on that nafs, but they will take the pain, but they will say, as long as my Allah is pleased with me, what is climbing mountain?

Everest, and what is running the marathon. These things are not going to help me in the akhirat. And this person is now passionate, so when it comes the time of tahajjud, it is also cold. Tahajjud time in winter, it is cold. But look at Allah tabaraka wa ta'ala's ihsan, that at that time, the sun rises late. So for tahajjud, you don't have to get up 2 o'clock in the morning and 3 o'clock in the morning. If you look at Subh Sadiq in winter time, now, so it's not so early that the person finds it great difficulty in getting up. So it's easy also. Although it's not farz, it's not wajib. But the person was passionate, the person who was waiting to meet his Allah. Then when comes the time of tahajjud, then the person says, "Oh Allah, how long it took for me to reach this stage. I was waiting for it since yesterday morning. The whole day had to pass. Maghrib went, Isha went, went to sleep, midnight went, and now I got the time to put my head before you in sajda. Apne malik se ut karke faryad kar, dil ko sajde mein ro ro ke abad kar." So he was passionate about it, so therefore he does not find it difficult after that. The person looks forward to it like a hungry person looks forward to eating food. Or the thirsty person looks forward to some drink to quench his thirst. Like that, this banda of Allah tabaraka wa ta'ala, the enjoyment that he gets, there can be no words in the dictionary to describe that enjoyment, because it is a kayfiyat, it is an experience that Allah tabaraka wa ta'ala gives to different people in accordance with their sincerity, in accordance with the halal rizq that they have eaten, and in accordance with their passion and with their desire, and with their wish and their will. Allah tabaraka wa ta'ala gives to the person according to his status. So it cannot be described in words. It's an experience. So there, by the way, I mentioned that many people say that why we are running is for good health. Didn't Rasulullah sallallahu alayhi wa sallam say must keep our bodies also in good health? Didn't Nabi alayhi sallallahu alayhi wa sallam say that must teach your children swimming? So now they use all these things to justify these type of runs and these type of swimming galas that they have. So I mentioned that if this is the reason that the person wants to run for the sake of good health, he wants to maintain his body in good physical shape, so there's nothing wrong, that's a good thing. It's recommended by Sharia. Very strongly recommended that the person should adopt means to keep his body fit and healthy. So then these people who are saying that that is why they are running, so then they should run in the opposite direction. While those runners are coming down this way, they should take the road to Johannesburg. Why don't they take that road to Johannesburg? Why must they run in between all those thousands of ladies semi-naked? If they want health, then run in the opposite direction. But because there's nobody waiting on the other side to give them a medal, so they're not going to run that way. If they are running from Durban to Pietermaritzburg, then you run from Pietermaritzburg to Durban. But it shows that that is not the reason. So the person who wants name and fame, then he will do anything to get it. So like that, the person who is in love with Allah and his Rasul sallallahu alayhi wa sallam, so then he will make that little effort in his namaz to get that khushu. So what I was mentioning earlier is that in our times, it is from the TV to the namaz. And our business houses also, we know what is the state of our businesses and then come into namaz. From our colleges to the namaz. Now all these things, they don't allow that khushu to come in that salat. Whereas the Sahaba-e-Kiram radiyallahu ta'ala anhum ajma'een, when Allah ta'ala mentioned in the Quran Sharif,

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They did not do anything in the business which was against Allah and His Rasul sallallahu alaihi wasallam. They conducted everything according to the Quran and the Sunnah. So their whole business was ibadat. Now when they came from the business into salat, they came from one ibadat into another ibadat. Therefore they didn't get all those kind of thoughts that we get in our salat. Because in that salah, in the business, the whole day they were conscious that I must not sell anything that Allah Ta'ala has declared haram. I must not transact in a manner that Nabi alayhi salatu wasalam has declared haram. Every moment they were careful that they must not do anything that is displeasing to Allah Ta'ala in that business. So which means that all the time they were conscious of Allah Tabaraka wa Ta'ala's presence. Every transaction they were conscious. So the person who was conscious so many times a day in his business about Allah Tabaraka wa Ta'ala's presence, now when he's going to come into salat, it doesn't take time for that person to maintain that same consciousness. That is what it is. From one ibadat they came to another. Now we, our businesses are not ibadat because of the type of transactions that we undertake and our whole system. Now let's get back to the Quran Sharif. So Allah Tabaraka wa Ta'ala says, أَلَّذِينَ هُمْ فِي صَلَاتِهِمْ خَاشِعُونَ. Complete submissiveness. It's not that thoughts will never come. They will come. But there are two kinds of thoughts. One is the thought that the person brings into his salat. And the other one which just comes. The one which just comes is not objectionable, that it can come. Avoid it. Put your mind back into salat. And the other one is where the person purposely keeps on bringing those thoughts or keep on following those thoughts or does all his planning and his calendar in the salat. So that is what is objectionable. Now let's move a little further. وَالَّذِينَ هُمْ عَنِ اللَّغْوِ مُعْرِضُونَ. Now this laghw, and they turn away from laghw. What is laghw? Anything that is bad and filthy, filthy thoughts, filthy ideas, vain talk, and the highest stage of laghw is kufr and shirk. So these people whom Allah Tabaraka wa Ta'ala describes as the successful ones who will go into Jannat, they will inherit Jannat, so they turn away from all that is vain, that is useless, that is haram, that is forbidden. You take it right from the kufr shirk stage to everything else that is transgression of Allah Tabaraka wa Ta'ala, disobedience of Allah Tabaraka wa Ta'ala. Then they shun that. Now in our times, if we look at this word laghw, then we will say that all right, those who are believers, then they are not going to commit kufr or shirk. But when it comes to vain talk, when it comes to useless things that are of no benefit at all, engagement in such actions and such deeds and such occupation which has got absolutely no benefit either in this world or in the akhirat, then if we have to look at our lives, there's so much of indulgence that we have in it. And until a person does not distance himself from layani, those things which are absolutely useless, to talk cheerfully to one's wife, one's children, one's friends, to some have some joke, some laughter. Now all these are permissible things if the niyat behind it is good. To put happiness into the heart of a person, we are inquiring where you come from, what do you do, what's your occupation, or ask him something about his travels and about his business and journeys and his children. Now that's all is permissible because it is putting happiness into the heart of the person. But I'm talking about the futile, useless, vain talk that we engage in, and hours that go by.
Or when we have to take the test matches, as they call them, 5 days, 6 days test matches. People are just glued to the television day in and day out. Hours and hours of their life, days and days of their lives are gone. Not 1 second can come back from that. Nothing. And he has wasted it. Therefore that hadith sharif of Nabi alayhi salatu wasalam, which I mentioned in Jummah Bayan when we were discussing this, that Nabi alayhi salatu wasalam says, "Alamatu i'radillahi ta'ala anil abdi ishtighaluhu bima la ya'ni." The first part of that hadith sharif is that what is the sign that Allah tabaraka wa ta'ala has turned away his glance of mercy from this person? There must be some sign that Allah ta'ala has turned away his glance of mercy. So Nabi alayhi salatu wasalam says, when the person engages himself in that which is absolutely useless, just by way of explanations, something that is futile, something that is vain, something that is of no benefit to him, then that is an alamat, it is a sign that Allah tabaraka wa ta'ala has turned his glance of mercy away from this person. And then the second thing in that same hadith sharif, Nabi alayhi salatu wasalam says, and that person's occupying himself in anything for which he has not been created will be a means of great regret on the day of Qiyamah. That for which we have not been created, and we occupy ourselves in that. So then it will be a means of great regret on the day of Qiyamah, because the person will then realize that I wasted my time. I occupied myself in such things which were absolutely useless and futile, and I wasted my time. I could have made ibadat, zikr, tilawat at that time. Now again, if a person is conducting his business, he is marrying, he is talking to his children, his wife, is exercising, is doing anything that is within the parameters of Sharia, and his niyat is also good, he is traveling out, even if he is going to the Kruger National Park to go and see the animals in the jungles there, and he is taking lessons from there, that look at these lions that Allah tabaraka wa ta'ala has created, what force and what power he has given to them. One roar of the lion, as we always say, is sufficient for a person who is constipated, that he's not going to require laxative if he just knows that the lion is behind him somewhere. Allah Ta'ala has given such force to the lion. Nobody is going to dare the lion in the jungle there. If they say keep your windows closed, then the person is not going to put his hand outside and drive through there. He'll make sure that he's sitting in a car which has got tightly closed windows. Why? Because of the might of the lion. So now he takes a lesson that the might and the power of this lion, if it is such, then what about Allah tabaraka wa ta'ala's qudrat and his power who created the lions? Therefore we don't go to see the lion, we go to see the khaliq of that lion. It is the khaliq, the creator of that lion, that we go and see. So now that we will say is not futile, it's permissible. Then the third thing that Nabi alayhi salatu wasalam mentioned, that any person who has passed the age of 40, and having passed the age of 40, or reached and attained the age of 40, if his good deeds do not overpower his bad and evil deeds, then he must prepare for the fire of hell. 40 years of life Allah tabaraka wa ta'ala gave, and still he does not make the good deeds dominant in his life over the evil ones. That means he's passing 40, but still he's going to the casinos and discos and cinemas, and still he's enjoying watching those porn sites, and still he's enjoying adultery and fornication, and still he's enjoying haram. Then what is this person waiting for? This person must prepare himself for the fire of Jahannam. People could change after 40, and many people have changed after 40. But here what it means is that time is running out. Now when are you going to change? Are you going to wait for youth again? After 40, do you expect to start again at 1, 2, 3? So it means you are going closer and closer to your grave now. And in our times there's no question of 60s and 80s. Young children are leaving this world.
In the afternoon they get a headache, and at night they're gone. And doctors are failing to understand the different kinds of sicknesses that are gripping our society. So all of us who have passed our 40s, we should be taking stock of our lives daily and check whether good deeds have now become dominant in our lives, or still our enjoyment is the same filth and dirt and the same obscenity and shamelessness and the same haram that we were enjoying all our lives. It is time that the person starts making tawbah, because he is heading now towards the Qabristan. We don't know how far away from there he is now. We don't know when the angel of death is going to tap. So, وَالَّذِينَ هُمْ عَنِ اللَّغْوِ مُعْرِزُونَ. Allah tabaraka wa ta'ala has given us intelligence, so we must make use of the intelligence and do those things which are beneficial, which are not time wasters. When Allah Allah went, tapped at a door and asked, "Is so and so here?" So the wife replied, "He is not here." So the only question he asked is, "Where is he gone to?" Now there's nothing wrong in asking that. But just because of that he asked one question, "Where is he gone to?" He regretted this statement of his so much that for 20 years he kept on making istighfar for this useless and vain statement. The kind of statement that we make day and night 100 times. He says, but there was no need for it. That's all I had to ask, if he is here. And if he is not there, then finish now. It's not my business now to find out where he went, when he'll come, all the rest of it. Because many a times the person does not want to reveal where the husband is gone. He must have gone to sort out some family problem. He must have gone to some other place where she does not want the person who has tapped at the door to know. The woman knows very well that my husband is gone to the casino now. So now must she say from inside, he's gone to the casino. He's gone to the disco. So now you'll make her speak lies. So at that time leave a message that so and so was here, and if you want him to phone, or you will phone, whatever it is, inform and carry on. But now to find out all the details, now she did not respond in that manner. All she said was, "He is not here." But because he asked, "Where is he gone?" Now for that he's making istighfar and tawbah. Did we ever make istighfar for such a kind of statement? The lesson that they taught to us, that it was vain talk. Hazrat Maulana Asghar Ali Sahib Rahmatullah Alayhi, a great wali of Allah, a very great alim, and the ustad of Hazrat Mufti Shafi Sahib Rahmatullah Alayhi, one day he told to Hazrat Mufti Shafi Sahib Rahmatullah Alayhi, "Aaj hum Arabi mein guftagu karenge." So now Hazrat Mufti Shafi Sahib Rahmatullah Alayhi could also speak Arabic, and he too could speak Arabic. But he was surprised that his ustad of his, all these days he used to come and visit him, they used to talk and talk, and suddenly he says, "From now on, every time that you come, we are going to speak in Arabic." So he said, "Hazrat, I got no problem, we will speak in Arabic, but can you tell me that what is the reason for that? That up till now we were speaking, there was no problem, and now suddenly you want to switch over to Arabic." So he said, "The reason for that is, when we speak Urdu, then we go on and on and on, and there are many things that we could be speaking which are futile. But when we are going to speak Arabic, because we are not so used and accustomed to speaking Arabic all the time, so therefore we are going to be conscious of how much we are speaking and what we are speaking. So there will be a curtailment and decrease in all the talk or control in that which we are speaking. And we will eliminate all that which will fall under the category of futility and vain talk." Subhanallah, what kind of ideas and thoughts they used to have. So this is something, when we are sitting in Walima's weddings here and there, unnecessary, useless gossip of things happening around the world, to talk about things that are happening, there's nothing wrong again. But nothing of deen will come in that whole discussion for hours and hours. Because first they will be eating, after that some drinking, then the desserts, and then again the tea, and then by the time we finish up, it's a couple hours gone.
each couple of hours. And how much of good things we speak in that, or useful things. So وَالَّذِينَهُمْ عَنِ اللَّغْوِ مُعْرِضُونَ. Then Allah Tabaraka wa Ta'ala says, وَالَّذِينَ هُمْ لِلزَّكَاةِ فَاعِلُونَ. Now zakat, one is the zakat that we all know of, that if a person is sahib and nisab, he's got 3 ounces of gold, 21 ounces of silver, or its equivalent in cash, and all the other details that go with nisab, the different kinds of nisab for different things. And then he must give the zakat of that wealth, if he falls in that category. And the other zakat is purification, because zakat means purification. It's purification of the soul. So because Allah Tabaraka wa Ta'ala says, هُمْ لِلزَّكَاةِ فَاعِلُونَ. So therefore most of them have said that this refers to the purification of the soul. تَسْكِيَةَ of the soul. تَسْكِيَةَ of the qalb. And that is our theme mostly in our bayans here and in our majalis here, and this islahi programs that we have here, tazkiya of the qalb. And all these ayat also which we are discussing is for the same reason. The whole Quran Sharif is for the same purpose, to develop taqwa in our hearts. So when we make tazkiya of the qulub, of our hearts, so then we develop taqwa. So the whole Quran Sharif is for that. The whole deen is for that. Allah tabaraka wa ta'ala says that these people, that they make tazkiyah. Those who have said it is zakat, then it means that they give zakat. That they are regular, they give the zakat properly, they don't just give it haphazardly, they calculate the zakat, they don't just estimate and give some amount and say we gave enough charities this year so we paid enough zakat. Zakat is something that has to be worked out. For the receiver of revenue, how many things we undergo? We need accountant and bookkeepers and everybody just for the satisfy the receiver of revenue. And yet that is just for world, for this world. And if we have to be negligent and don't pay our zakat properly, then look at all the harm and all the warnings that have been given. Now that is another subject altogether. Inshallah ta'ala. If Allah Ta'ala wills and He gives life, health and opportunity, then we will discuss further, inshallah. But since we had one program last night and again Thursday, so therefore tonight we will conclude here and make dua that Allah Tabaraka wa Ta'ala give us the tawfiq to make amal. Because Nabi alayhi salatu wasalam, the 10 things that have been discussed in this ayat that we have been talking about, he says, whosoever will learn this ayat and make amal on it, then he will go straight to Jannat. So as we are going along, then see where we are deficient, where there's a weakness, then make amends. When a person knows that there is a weakness, then what must he do? Put it right. There are so many people that say, oh Allah, I'm doing this, I'm doing that, and I know it's wrong. So if you know it's wrong, then what must you do? If a person knows it's wrong, then must give it up. Wrong things, is it something that you must perpetuate or must give it up? But the himmat and the courage that is required, we have to develop that. Allah Ta'ala has given us himmat, make use of it. Allahumma salli ala Sayyidina Muhammad wa ala ali Sayyidina Muhammad wa barik wa sallim. Rabbana zalamna anfusana wa illam taghfir lana wa tarhamna lanakunanna min al-khasirin. Oh my beloved Allah, my Rahim Allah, my Kareem Allah, my most compassionate, most loving, most caring Allah. Oh my most beautiful Allah, most beneficent, most merciful Allah, most tolerant Allah. Forgive each and every one of us. Forgive each and every one of us. Oh Allah, bless us with istiqamat in our deen. Strengthen the iman that we have in our hearts. Ya Allah, make us submit ourselves totally and fully to you. Ya Allah, make us obedient to you and your Rasul sallallahu alayhi wasallam. Oh my beloved Allah, oh my Rahim Allah, bless us with complete purification of our hearts. Forgive our sins, major and minor, sins that we committed knowingly or unknowingly, in the light of day or darkness of nights, sins of our eyes, of our ears, of our tongues, our hands and feet, our heart and mind.
My beloved Allah, bless us with khushu in our salat. My beloved Allah, make us yours and become ours. Bless us all with good health, spiritual health and physical health. My beloved Allah, bless us with spiritual health and physical health. Oh, my beloved Allah, clean and purify our hearts of malice, of greed, of pride, of arrogance. Clean and purify our hearts of envy and jealousy. Purify our hearts of evil passions and desires. Ya Allah, our lives are going by. So many of us have already crossed the 40th year of our lives. But up till now, we have not made good deeds dominant in our lives over our evil deeds. Evil deeds are still dominant in our lives. But Ya Allah, we do not wish to go to Jahannam. Ya Allah, you are forgiving, you are merciful, you are kind. We are pledging, my beloved Allah, we are not going to return to those sins anymore. Give us himmat and courage of lions against our nafs. Nafs and shaitan are our declared enemies. They want to drag us down the gutters of shame and disgrace and humiliation.

0: doing of haram action. When the time of our death comes, take us to Madina Tayyiba. Bless us with death in Madina Tayyiba, with burial in Baqi. If it is not destined there, wherever it may be, let it be in a state that you are pleased with us.
1: Ameen.
0: O my beloved Allah, remove the difficulties, the hardship, the pain and suffering of mankind around the globe. Especially the Ummah of Nabi alayhi salatu wasalam that is suffering in Palestine, in Chechnya, Bosnia, Kashmir, Afghanistan, Sudan, Somalia and other parts of the world. Ya Allah, remove their suffering, their pain. Unite the Ummah, my beloved Allah. Unite the Ummah, my beloved Allah. Ya Allah, we are the cause of the destruction of the Ummah. We have slaughtered our own brothers and sisters. Ya Allah, we have slaughtered the deen of Allah Ta'ala. Ya Allah, the enemies came afterwards and completed the balance. Hamare hal par raham farma. Unite the hearts of brothers and sisters, parents and children, husbands and wives, and the ummat of Rasulullah sallallahu alayhi wa sallam. Ya Allah, ummat ko ek bana de aur nek bana de. Oh my beloved Allah, Rasulullah sallallahu alayhi wa sallam, all his life he made duas for us. Bless us with all the goodness that he asked for us. Bless the ummat with that goodness. And from all the mischief, corruption and fitnas he asked for protection, protect us. And the ummat of Rasulullah sallallahu alayhi wa sallam. Ya Allah, you are well aware of the good wishes, the good desires, the aspirations that are in the hearts of each and every individual who has raised his or her hand before you this part of the night. My beloved Allah, fulfill their good wishes, good desires, good intentions. And you are well aware of the difficulties, the hardship, the pain, the suffering, the sicknesses, the diseases that each and every individual who has raised his or her hand before you this part of the night is going through. Ya Allah, with your fazl, with your ihsan, with your kindness, remove those difficulties, those pains, those sufferings and problems. Those who are sick and ailing, give them shifa. Whether they're in hospitals, in clinics or homes or amongst us, bless them with complete shifa. Those who are weak, give them strength. Those who are poverty stricken, give them wealth. Those who are in financial difficulties, bless them with plentiful of halal risk. Ya Allah, those who have no children, bless them with pious children. Rabbana taqabbal minna innaka antas samiul alim. وتب علينا إنك أنت التواب الرحيم وصلى الله تعالى على خير خلقه سيدنا ونبينا وشفيعنا ومولانا محمد وآله وأصحابه أجمعين برحمتك يا أرحم الراحمين.
2: 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And last week we discussed how Nabi alayhi salatu wa sallam had a magnanimous heart. Nabi alayhi salatu wa sallam was very forgiving. Nabi alayhi salatu wa sallam forgave those who were thirsty for his blood. Nabi alayhi salatu wa sallam did not seek any revenge for any injustice done to him on a personal level. If there was any question of punishment to any person or retaliation, it was always for the sake of the ummah, to fulfill the hukam of Allah tabaraka wa ta'ala. But personally, whatever people called him, whatever they did to him, there was nothing but forgiveness.

0: If we take Nabi alayhi salatu wasalam's entry into Makkah Sharif, when Makkah Sharif was conquered, look at the forgiveness that was extended to each and every one. Amnesty for those people who were at war with Nabi alayhi salatu wasalam and left no stone unturned in causing him problems, persecuting him, torturing him. Abu Sufyan, who later became Sayyidina Abu Sufyan radiyallahu ta'ala an, but at that time, when he had not accepted Islam, he was the one that led the campaigns against Nabi alayhi salatu wasalam. But Nabi alayhi salatu wasalam not only gave him amnesty, but he said those who enter his home, they are also forgiven. Those who enter the Kaaba Sharif, they are forgiven. Those who lock their doors up and they stay inside, they are also forgiven. Now where do we find any person who is a conqueror, who has just become victorious, and this is the kind of amnesty that he gives? Nevertheless, so we were discussing these issues, and before we proceed further, it comes to mind about Abdullah bin Ubay bin Salul. Abdullah bin Ubay bin Salul, he was the Rasul Munafiqeen, the leader of the hypocrites. The Masjid-e-Dhirar, which was built for nothing but mischief, for causing friction, causing disunity amongst the Muslims and creating problems for the Muslims. Allah Tabaraka wa Ta'ala declared that as Masjid-e-Dhirar and asked Nabi alayhi salatu wasalam not to make his salat there and asked him to destroy that masjid. But he was the one who was in that campaign. Nabi alayhi salatu wasalam's beloved wife Hazrat Aisha Siddiqa radiallahu ta'ala anha. You have heard many times that she was accused, na'uzu billah, of having committed adultery with Safwan bin Wail. Allah tabaraka wa ta'ala revealed so many verses of the Quran Sharif in which her name was not only cleared, but that till the day of Qiyamah people will read about her chastity and about her purity, and that this was a scandal which was carried out by Abdullah bin Ubay bin Salul. There again he was ahead of everyone in this scandal. In the battle of Uhud, the Muslims, we know, were only 1,000 in number and the opposition was 3,000, fully armed. When they just reach Uhud, this Abdullah bin Ubay bin Salul takes 300 of his munafiqeen, his hypocrites, and they say that our homes are not protected and not guarded, and this is not jihad, this is just suicide. So he turns around and he goes away, trying to virtually break the back of the Muslims. Yet Nabi alayhi salatu wasalam not only forgives him, but when he dies, because he's the son of Abdullah bin Ubay was a Muslim, so Nabi alayhi salatu wasalam gave even his shirt or his garment for the kafan of Abdullah bin Ubay bin Salul. Now do we ever hear of things like that? That for such an enemy, Nabi alayhi salatu wasalam gave his Mubarak garment for kafan. So this is what we learn from Nabi alayhi salatu wasalam's seerah, from his life. But today I want to go on a different angle. While sitting here, we're talking about the love of Rasulullah sallallahu alayhi wasalam. So we have to see that this love, what kind of love did the companions of the Prophet sallallahu alayhi wasalam have for Nabi alayhi salatu wasalam? Because without true love for Nabi alayhi salatu wasalam, a person cannot even love Allah tabaraka wa ta'ala. 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Nabi alayhi salatu wasalam was announced that if you love Allah tabaraka wa ta'ala, that we have to follow Rasulullah sallallahu alayhi wasalam. Then yuhbibkumullah, Allah ta'ala will love you. He will forgive you your sins. Allah ta'ala is most forgiving, most merciful. But the condition, the shart, is this, that we must make ittiba of Rasulullah sallallahu alayhi wasallam. And this is what we will find very, very conspicuous in the lives of the companions of the Prophet sallallahu alayhi wasallam. Complete ittiba. Such love they had for Nabi alayhi salatu wasalam that they did not neglect any sunnat of Nabi alayhi salatu wasalam. Unlike us that we ask, is this farz, is it wajib, it is sunnat, not for the sake of knowing what are the different stages. Why we ask and inquire is not so that we may know that this is farz, this is wajib, this is sunnat. So we must not give the position of farz to sunnat and the position of sunnat to wajib. That is not our intention. When we inquire whether it is sunnat or not, then we inquire with this intention that if it is sunnat, then we can leave it out. And this has become the mizaj of the ummah today, whether it's in hajj or in umrahs or in anything else, that they are questioning and finding out whether it is sunnat. In hajj too, most of the things now they are finding out, is it sunnat to do this or farz to do it? If the person is told it is sunnat, so I say, then what does it matter if we leave it out? So if we are going to leave out all the sunnats like that, then what is left of deen? Nabi alayhi salatu wasalam's sunnats were not to be inquired for the purpose of leaving them out. It was inquired so that we make amal on it. Yes, where it is difficult or where it is, where there is some kind of a problem, then we will say that at that occasion the person knows that it is sunnat, so he can leave it out. But he must not consider it as insignificant. To consider sunnat as insignificant is bordering on kufr. For example, the person has to go into ihram and the time is after asr. He has made his asr salat and now he wants to put on his ihram. So now if he knows that the 2 rakat salat of ihram is sunnat, so then he will say, well, I can put on my ihram even though I do not make my salat because it is sunnat. So that is the purpose of knowing whether it is sunnat or wajib or farz. That the person will now not delay his ihram because he cannot make the 2 rakats of sunnat for ihram. He will understand that it is after asr salat, you cannot make any sunnat namaz or any nafil salat. So now he is not going to make it. But it's not that every little thing the person is finding out is it sunnat so that he may leave it out. One sahabi had just 2 hair on his beard, just 2. The kuffar used to make a mockery. On one occasion, one person said, "Unzuru ila sha'ratin, kayfa yataharraku fi rih." Look at the beard of that person, or that hair of that person, how it is moving in the breeze, making a mockery. And this sahabi, his love for Rasulullah sallallahu alaihi wasallam was such that he used to take the 2 hair and comb it. Now we will wonder too, now he's taking a comb to comb the 2 hair. So when these people made a mockery of it, he said, "I have not kept this 2 hair for fashion or for anything of that kind. I have kept this 2 hair because it is a sunnat of my Nabi alayhi salatu wasalam to keep the beard. Now it's just that I only have 2, so I'm not going to cut them." And he says, "Must I leave this sunnat of Nabi alayhi salatu wasalam because of these stupid people?" So they were calling him stupid, but in the meantime he's saying they are stupid. Because to them anything that they did against Nabi alayhi salatu wasalam's teaching was stupidity and foolishness. And they never felt anything about it. That what are these people going to say? That sahabi from whose hand a morsel fell off. He was going eating and it fell off. Meat or whatever it was. So he cleaned it up and he picked it up. So somebody told him, nudged him and said that these people that are sitting here, they are all very big people. They're people of position, of rank. And they will look down upon us if you have to pick up that and eat it up. So he said, "Atruku sunnata habibi lihaulai lhumaqa." Must I give up the sunnat of my Nabi alayhi salatu wasalam for the sake of these stupid and foolish people? My Nabi alayhi salatu wasalam has thought that if it is something that you can pick it up, clean it and eat it, then you should do so. Because it is a ni'mat of Allah tabaraka wa ta'ala. Don't let it go into the gutters and don't let it go into the waste bin and into the garbage bags as we do at the time of our walimas and weddings and feasting. So much of food just goes waste. So they considered those people who did not practice upon the sunnah of Nabi alayhi salatu wasalam as stupid and foolish. And they were not disturbed if they were called names or they were called foolish. Because they said it is for the sake of Nabi alayhi salatu wasalam. One great alim was in the prison during the British time for political reasons. So on the day of Jumu'ah, he should go up to the gate, but he should have a bath if it was possible, change his clothes, apply itar, and whatever, as if he's fully preparing to go for Jumu'ah Salat. He goes up to the gate and other people are telling him, what are you doing? It's not Jumu'ah Salat that you can go and attend. You can't leave the prison cell and go to some masjid to make your Jumu'ah Salat. But the way you are making preparation as if you are going for Jumu'ah Salat. He said, how much I can do, I will do. I can go up to the gate, I will go up till there and come back. Because it's a teaching of Nabi alayhi salatu wasalam. And unfortunately I cannot go, but I will do what I can do. So to whatever extent the person could have made amal on those sunnats, he was making amal. So the Sahaba-i-Kiram radiallahu anhu ajma'in, this is something that we find very, very glaring in their lives. It is something very conspicuous. Take any Sahabi and you will find that the love of Rasulullah sallallahu alaihi wasallam was extreme in their hearts. They were not concerned one bit about what the people are going to say, which is our main concern these days. People, people all the time. We've got nothing but people in our hearts. That's why people keep asking also. That is why the people keep asking. If I don't attend this function, I know that there's going to be a mixed gathering. Men, women, and the women also dressed up in all kinds of fancy attires and with their perfume, and the cousins and and sister-in-laws and everybody will be up and down. Now if I don't attend that function, then they will become displeased and they'll become unhappy with me. So who are we concerned about all the time? People. We must watch what Allah tabaraka wa ta'ala says, what his Nabi alayhi salatu wasalam says. We are unconcerned whether they will get unhappy. The Allah in whose hand our life lies. Our sight, our hearing, our speech, our heart, liver and lungs, our wealth, our properties, the ground on which we walk, everything in the control of Allah Ta'ala. But we are unconcerned that if he becomes unhappy and displeased, and if he decides to make our life miserable, then what? Then will all those people come to our assistance and help? So when are we going to get the courage to say that I am a Muslim? And if you are unable to accommodate me as a Muslim in your function, then I am very sorry. There is a world of difference between some political function that has been organized by some non-Muslim organization. And there we are asked to attend. There's some rally or there's some political conference or some economic conference, something arranged by the non-Muslims who cannot make proper arrangement. They're not concerned about your separate seating facilities and things like that. They will say it is an exception. Muslims have to go into parliament too, they have to go into all the different structures. We are not saying they must not. We have to take part in the government of the time. And to whatever extent we can help and assist in improving the conditions, we should be doing so. But that is beyond our control. We cannot go and change the condition of parliament, and we cannot change the condition of legislature there, and all the assembly, and all the other structures that they have, and say that we are not going to be standing for to become counselors or anything of that kind just because you don't have these facilities. That will be foolish. But what we are saying is that way the function is organized by a Muslim, and that Muslim also is a member of our family, and he is expressing love for us. That is why he's inviting us. Otherwise, why should he invite us? He's saying he's got love for us. That's why he's inviting us. So we must not have a holier-than-thou attitude also, that we think that we are very pious, very righteous, full of taqwa and full of piety and zuhud, and therefore we are not attending. It should not be that, otherwise we'll become shaitans. Yes, what we should think in our hearts is that we don't want to displease our Allah tabaraka wa ta'ala, and of course, at the same time, it must not be that on the one hand we are showing piety in one area, and in another area we are completely followers of shaitan and nafs. Many a times it happens that the person, where it suits him, then there he will say Sharia. Sharia says this, Quran says this, Sunnah says this. But where it doesn't suit him, then there he's not going to talk about Sharia and Quran and Sunnah. The person will be doing so many things which are totally haram and forbidden. There he's not going to talk anything. So the person, he says that I cannot attend this function in which there's going to be a mixed gathering and there's going to be all kinds of sinful things happening. And my sister, my mother, my wife, your wife, they all are going to be filmed and videoed. And then that video film is going to be distributed to all the family members and friends. And they're all going to sit and watch at their leisure. and they will take enjoyment and pleasure if our daughters are beautiful and pretty. So where is the haya and the shame and modesty gone? Then we say no barkat in the marriage, no barkat in the walima. Walana, within a week the marriage broke down. Within a month they are having quarrels and fights and arguments. And within a few days it is as if World War III has begun in that home. And the person spent so much also on that wedding and on that marriage. So who do we blame for that? When we are going to displease Allah and His Rasul Sallallahu Alaihi Wasallam, then we have to be prepared for the consequences. So how long are we going to say, people, people, we have to say, my Allah, is He pleased or not? Finish, please, one Allah. Allah Tabaraka wa Ta'ala made it so easy for us. Honestly, He made it so easy for us. Take the other religions, take the other people of other faiths. They have to please so many different deities, so many different gods, and so many different people. And here Allah Tabaraka wa Ta'ala says, O Muslim, you please me, that's all. Just find out from me, what am I pleased with and not pleased with. Finish. After that, don't worry what the people say. What are they going to say? They will criticize, they will mock, they will ridicule, they will pass a few comments, that's all. At that time you must think of Nabi alayhi salatu wasalam, that he was called Majnoon, the beloved of Allah Tabaraka wa Ta'ala, the greatest after Allah Tabaraka wa Ta'ala, whom Allah Ta'ala fathomed himself. All of us, Allah Tabaraka wa Ta'ala created us as Allah Tabaraka wa Ta'ala wished. 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More handsome a person than you, more better a person than you, more beautiful a person than you, my eyes haven't seen. And no woman has given a birth to a person more handsome than you, Ya Rasulullah Sallallahu Alaihi Wasallam. You have been created without any defect, without any deficiency, without any weakness. No way in your person can a person point a finger and say there's a bit of defect here. There's a bit of weakness here. It is as if Allah Tabaraka wa Ta'ala asked you that how do you wish to be created? How do you wish to be born? What kind of features would you like to have? What kind of hair would you like to have? What kind of ears and eyes and nose would you like to have? What kinds of hands and feet would you like to have? As if Allah Tabaraka wa Ta'ala asked you and then He created you. That was the Nabi of Allah Tabaraka wa Ta'ala. His ilm also Allah Ta'ala kept him ummi, unlettered. And Allah Tabaraka wa Ta'ala educated him directly. Allah Tabaraka wa Ta'ala protected him everywhere. As Ataullah Shah Bukhari Rahmatullah Alayhi used to say, that mothers and fathers, they upbring their children, and the mothers will dress the children up, and they will put perfume or itar, and they will apply the surma to the eyes of the little babies and children, and they will dress them up nicely and show them to the people that, look at my beautiful child. But the mother has to do all that. And with Rasulullah Sallallahu Alaihi Wasallam, it was as if Allah Tabaraka wa Ta'ala, He was taking him along. There was no need. His eyes also, there was natural surma. Nabi alayhi salatu wasalam's perfume, his sweat and his perspiration was such fragrance that the people used to take a bit of that perspiration which Umm Sulaym used to gather, and then they used to add it to their own itar to give it more fragrance. So Nabi alayhi salatu wasalam, it was Allah Tabaraka wa Ta'ala that was grooming him and nurturing him. But what they used to call him? Majnoon, madman. They call him Sahir, Jadugar, magician, indulging in witchcraft, causing spell over people. So many names and titles they gave to him. Allah Tabaraka wa Ta'ala in response said, Ya Rasulullah Sallallahu Alaihi Wasallam, just to give the meaning, there's no time to go into details, that I know that it causes you hurt when these people say all these things. It's natural, the person will feel hurt. And Nabi alayhi salatu wasalam was feeling hurt because they were rejecting him and preparing themselves for the fire of Jahannam. And he wanted them to enter into Jannat. He was concerned about their welfare, about their goodness. He was inviting them towards Allah, he was inviting them towards Deen, not for his own pocket or for his own benefit. Nabi alayhi salatu wasalam, what was he going to benefit from them? Why was he calling them? He was calling them so that they may benefit, so that they may become the beneficiaries of Allah tabaraka wa ta'ala's rahmat and mercy in this world and in the hereafter. And instead, what was he getting in return? All kinds of criticism and mockery. So if somebody says that I will become displeased, I will become angry, I will become offended, so then well, tell him, well, you can become offended, but I don't want to offend my Allah, I don't want to offend my Rasul sallallahu alayhi wa sallam. Then you see how Allah tabaraka wa ta'ala will change the hearts of the people when they will understand. Unfortunately, we are unable to explain to them the reason. And when they see hypocrisy in our own lives, that on the one hand we try to show we are very pious and very God-fearing and full of taqwa in one area, and the other aspects of our lives is full of sin and vices and evils, so it doesn't even attract anybody. So Rasulullah Pak Sallallahu Alaihi Wasallam, his companions, this is what they had. Extreme love for Nabi Alayhi Sallallahu Alaihi Wasallam. If we have to talk about the companions' love for Nabi Alayhi Sallallahu Alaihi Wasallam, we can go on and on. There's so many incidents. But let us go down to Nabi Alayhi Sallallahu Alaihi Wasallam's ummatis and take just one or two examples and conclude. If we have to look Nabi Alayhi Sallallahu Alaihi Wasallam, love in the heart of Hazrat Imam Malik Rahmatullah Alayhi. Hazrat Imam Malik Rahmatullah Alayhi did not want to leave Madina Sharif and even go for a Nafil Hajj. In Madina Sharif he never wore his shoes until he lived. Imam Malik Rahmatullah Alayhi didn't make use of even the toilets of Madina Sharif. Now I'm not saying that these things are not permissible. It's permissible. We also make use of those toilets and we wear our shoes there. But to show you the extreme love that some of them had, Imam Malik Rahmatullah Alayhi, when the desire became very strong to go for Nafil Hajj at that time, he was concerned that if he has to go, it must not happen that he dies on the way and he doesn't get burial in Madina Sharif. So in the dream he saw Nabi alayhi salatu wasalam, and he asked Nabi alayhi salatu wasalam in the dream that, Ya Rasulullah sallallahu alayhi wasalam, how long am I going to live because I intend taking a Nafil Hajj? Nabi alayhi salatu wasalam in the dream just pointed five fingers like this. Now he was more confused whether it's 5 hours, 5 minutes, 5 seconds, 5 years, what does it mean? So just to cut it short, he sent somebody to Ibn Sirin Rahmatullah Alayhi, who was the greatest interpreter of dreams. And Ibn Sirin Rahmatullah Alayhi said that those five fingers points to those ayat of the Quran Sharif in which Allah Tabaraka wa Ta'ala says, إِنَّ اللَّهَ عِنْدَهُ عِلْمُ السَّاعَةِ وَيُنَزِّلُ الْغَيْثِ وَيَعْلَمُ مَا فِي الْأَرْحَامِ وَمَا تَدْرِي نَفْسٌ مَاذَا تَكْسِبُ غَدًا وَمَا تَدْرِي نَفْسٌ بِأَيِّ أَرْضٍ تَمُوتُ. The five things, the knowledge of which only Allah Tabaraka wa Ta'ala has. I have discussed this in detail on some occasion. But in the five things, one of the things that is mentioned is that only Allah Ta'ala has the knowledge that where you are going to die. Only Allah Tabaraka wa Ta'ala knows where the person is going to die. وَمَا تَدْرِي نَفْسٌ بِأَيِّ أَرْضٍ تَمُوتُ. How many people, recently an elderly woman from South Africa, she left for Makkah, Madina Tayyiba. She arrived at Madina Sharif and within 2 hours of arrival she passed away and she is buried there in Jannatul Baqi. And somebody just leaves from there, comes here and passes away here. Allah Ta'ala only knows where the person is going to die and when he is going to die. So Imam Malik Rahmatullah Alayhi is told that that is what it is pointing towards. But to show you the love that he had for Nabi alayhi salatu wasalam, Hazrat Gangohi Rahmatullah Alayhi, when he came to Bir Ali, that is right out still out of Madina Sharif, but on the way to Madina Sharif, from there he becomes so excited, he takes off his shoes and in that excitement he starts the Durood Sharif, and they tell him, still it is far away. He says, not far away, I'm just getting the fragrance of Madina Sharif from here. I'm getting the fragrance. So ittiba of Nabi alayhi salatu wasalam, obedience, that is what is required. Singing praises is very easy, all of us can do that. May Allah Ta'ala give me, give you, and the entire ummah the tawfiq of making amal upon the teachings of Rasulullah sallallahu alayhi wa sallam.
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0: علماء الكرام, most respected brothers, before I left I was discussing this ayat of the Quran Sharif, and one of my friends reminded me this morning that Maulana, you must continue with that ayat because you had only discussed the first part of that ayat. Although I had intended to speak on the recent trip and especially in the present time and present day our problems and how these problems seems to be surfacing everywhere, and when evil actions and deeds become prevalent at the marakis, at the headquarters, then the branches also become affected. If the root begins to decay, then we will find that the branches, the fruits and everything will have taken an effect from that decaying of the root. So unfortunately, although we do not go to look for these type of weaknesses and problems, but when they come before your very eyes, then you can't even ignore them. So at the markaz, that is Makkah Mukarrama and Madina Tayyiba, when certain things become very prevalent and common, which are nothing short of haram, so then the effects of that, the winds will blow them through all over the world. And we will find that the same thing will affect us even here. But then who is it that is causing these or doing these evil actions and deeds? It's no one else but us. So we can't really blame them. The hajis that come from all over the world, the people that come to make umrah from all over the world, there's no law that forces them to indulge in those type of sins. We do not go there for this purpose of committing those sins. So if we say that if it is prevalent in Makkah Sharif and Madina Sharif, then what harm is there if we also indulge in it? It is not a sensible and a reasonable and an acceptable excuse. So inshallah, in the Monday night majlis I will discuss that. But here what I wish to get across to you very strongly and firmly is that we, when we go there, we should not look for what they are doing. We should look at the Quran and the Sunnah. The deen is not what is being done in Makkah Sharif or Madina Sharif. There is no deen. Yes, in the time of Nabi alayhi salatu wasalam, when the Sahaba kiram were there, then if a person wanted to know that how did Nabi alayhi salatu wasalam eat, how did he drink, how did he read namaz, how did Nabi alayhi salatu wasalam conduct his life as a businessman, as a father, as a husband, so it was possible to ask the Sahabas there, and that we could have said was deen. But these days to say that if something is happening in Makkah Sharif and Madina Sharif, so then that is deen and we also can practice, then that is not correct. Because we know ourselves, if we have to question our own hearts, that is it correct what they are doing? If they are watching evil and haram on television screens there in the rooms, and the worst of all films, because if you read the newspapers, they will give you a whole page of what films are going to be shown on that day. I wish we had only had a little bit of respect for Rasulullah Pak Sallallahu Alaihi Wasallam's resting place and himself. That just a few meters away from there, you walk into the hotel foyers, or you ask those people that are sleeping there, that what were you doing there? At night, what were you watching? So now we will not say that that is deen because it is being done in Makkah Sharif or Madina Sharif. Those were homes of Sahaba-e-Kiram Ridwanullah Alayhim Ajma'in.
1: Those places where the hotels are today were homes of the Sahabas, the companions of Rasul Pak Sallallahu Alaihi Wasallam. And Nabi Alayhi Salatu Wasalam had warned them long ago in his time that he can see the fitnas pouring on those roofs of their homes, like how rain falls on our roofs. I explained that in some other majlis, in some other talk of mine, that at that time they couldn't really understand that what are those fitnas that are going to pour. So besides the other fitnas which have already poured, but one of the major fitnas of today, it is pouring on those same homes. Although they are not homes anymore of the Sahaba-e-Kiram, they are now hotels that are there. But if you have to look at the number of dish there, and the number of things that are haram that have entered those hotels and those rooms and those places, then we will believe and will have yaqeen that what my Nabi alayhi salatu wasalam said 1400 years ago, how true it is, that those fitnas are pouring there. Via the satellite television, it is pouring in there. Every kind of filth can be seen in there. But one friend of mine asked me there, he says, Molana, when we come here, then we can see lots of people are clean shaven, lots of people have got their pants hanging below their ankles, which Nabi alayhi salatu wasalam prohibited, and they are indulging in this sin and in that sin. Then in our hearts, there comes a little bit of superiority complex that we are better than them, a holier than thou attitude. So what should we do in such a case? So I mentioned to them, those few brothers that were sitting there, I said that what we should do is this, that dislike that sin, but don't dislike that person. Because we are in Makkah Sharif and Madinah Sharif, and these people are very fortunate, because they are going to go after a little while to the Multazam and say, Ya Allah, forgive all my sins. Or that person will go to the Rosa Mubarak and he will read the ayat of the Quran Sharif, وَلَوْ أَنَّهُمْ إِذْ ظَلَمُوا أَنفُسَهُمْ جَاءُوكَ فَاسْتَغْفَرُوا اللَّهِ وَاسْتَغْفَرَ لَهُمُ الرَّسُولِ لَوَجَدُوا اللَّهَ تَوَّابًا رَحِيمًا. Inshallah, I will give an explanation, and my topic seems to be moving again in that direction. But inshallah, on Monday night we will discuss that. So here in the ayat of the Quran Sharif, Allah Tabaraka wa Ta'ala says, قَدْ أَفْلَحَ الْمُؤْمِنُونَ, that the believers will indeed eventually win through, as it is translated, or mean they will succeed. Or another meaning is that as if they have already succeeded. Because Allah Tabaraka wa Ta'ala is saying that whosoever will have this sifats and these attributes in his life, then Allah Ta'ala will definitely give that person falah. And if I recall correctly, I was discussing that in salat, one of the conditions is that the person must have khushu in his salat. That when the person is making his salat, then his body parts must come to a standstill. There must be no movement now. He must be concentrating on his salat. He must imagine and picture that he is before Allah Ta'ala on the day of Qiyamah, where he has to answer for all his doings. This person must not unnecessarily start scratching his beard and moving his hat up and down and checking at his watch and looking at the sky and checking on the right hand side who's standing next to him and on the left side who's standing next to him. In Salat, if he's going to do all these things, then it shows that this person hasn't got khushu in his life, in his salat. And if he hasn't got khushu in his salat, then he is not going to get success. So if this is condition for success, that you must have khushu in that salat, there must be humility in that salat, then what would we think of those people who don't have salat at all in their lives? The person who doesn't have salat at all, then where can he, that person, even think of success? We are always saying that come towards the masjid, hayya ala salah, come towards salat, hayya ala al-falah, come towards success. So we are being called towards this, but Allah Ta'ala's kalam makes this a condition that even if you come towards salat and you are in the masjid, then too you must have khushu in this salat. And this khushu will not just come like that. This khushu will come with a little bit of effort. But if the person 5 minutes before coming to Salat, he has watched a television program, he has watched a football match, he has watched a cricket match, he has watched some porn movie, or he has seen some other filth, and then he dashes to his Salat and Allahu Akbar, then what kind of khushu will he ever have in that Salat? Without exaggeration, I am telling you this,
0: that there are so many people, and I've mentioned this in my previous talks too, but I don't remember where I say what, that there are so many people that are now acknowledging. They say, Maulana, indeed it is true, and now we are sick, we are suffering from this illness. We do not know how to get rid of this from our lives now, because we have watched so much of haram that it has embedded itself on our hearts. Many a times when we make Allahu Akbar and we go into ruku, the filthy picture comes in front of us. And sometimes in sajda, you say, even the private parts of those that we had watched on television come in front of us. If this is the state of our namaz, that we bring all that filth right into our sajdas, then where can we talk about khushu in our salat? So we have to prepare for that salat before entering that salat. The sunnat namazes that we have been told to make before the asr and before the isha and also before the fajr and zuhr. Now these sunnat namazes are a preparation for that khushu in that salat. That if we are going to make a preparation, that come little early and start making some istighfar, some tawbah, and then enter namaz, then we will have khushu in that salat. And when we are going to have khushu in that salat, then it will bring peace and satisfaction and contentment in the heart. Without that, we are not even going to get that. So it has become conditional according to the kalam of Allah tabaraka wa ta'ala that the person must have khushu. Now it's a subject on its own. I do not wish to go into all the details. But if we have to look around, I had completed my sunnat salat and there was a person standing in front of me in the Haram Sharif and we were waiting for the first salat. And then his telephone rang, his cell phone rang in his pocket. Now this is another major sickness and disease of our time. That we program it onto all those musical tones. And then where does it ring? It rings in front of the Rosa Mubarak of Nabi alayhi salatu wasalam. How much of hurt and injury we must be causing to our beloved Rasul sallallahu alayhi wa sallam. And we say that we must just put on a few lights in our homes and we have shown our love and muhabbat for Rasul Pak sallallahu alayhi wa sallam. All these telephones which are programmed onto musical tones, whose sunnat is that? Sunnat of Nabi alayhi salatu wasalam. Out of necessity we have to keep telephones. Nobody says haram. Or sometimes absent-mindedness, the person just forgot to switch it off when he was in the masjid. That is also excused. We can't say that every person did it intentionally. But the majority who are entering the masjid, the telephones are programmed, all those musical tones are going to play, and they are standing in just next to the Rosa Mubarak or in front of the Rosa Mubarak. And when it rings, then quickly is trying to switch it off. Disturbs the whole line that is there, concentrating and meditating and making salat and salam on Rasulullah Pak sallallahu alayhi wa sallam. Do you think that kind of salat and salam or that kind of presence or that kind of ziyarat of the Rosa Mubarak is going to be accepted? Then again in the Haram Sharif from this end to that end, it's nothing else. So this person was standing in front of me and his phone rang. So he made like that first for a little while, he found the phone, and then after that he looked at it properly, at which number, who has telephoned him, and then he pressed a few buttons and then put it back in his pocket. Now is this khushu in salat? Will this kind of salat bring success? Even if 1 billion people read this kind of salat, we will still not see any kind of success. If 1 billion people also have to read salat, but they have to read this kind of salat, that the person is fidgeting around with his telephone and picking it up and looking at the number and then pressing some buttons. So that kind of salat is not going to bring any kind of success. So we have to bring this, and it is not a difficult thing also, and it's not that easy also. Some concentration is required, a little bit of effort is required, but we cannot say that it is impossible, because millions of people have read salat with khushu, and even today you can read salat with khushu. Yes, the mind is a highway. I keep saying this, that the mind is a highway, and thoughts will come. On the national highway you will get trucks, you will get buses, you will get scooters, you will get donkeys, you get mules, and you get even trucks that are carrying pigs. So let them all pass by. You do not stop and start concentrating there. If those thoughts just come, just ignore them. Do not even begin to fight them, because those are the whisperings of shaitan. Shaitan does not want us to read salat with khushu, because he knows that if you're going to read salat with khushu, then you may reach such heights that it will take him a long, long time to bring you back from there. So ignore those thoughts altogether. Shaitan is the dog which has been rejected by Allah tabaraka wa ta'ala, and he has promised that he is going to try and mislead the people. So therefore we should immediately concentrate and ask Allah tabaraka wa ta'ala, or turn towards Allah ta'ala. Mullah Ali Qari rahmatullah alayhi has given the same thing, that it is a rejected dog. Now if the dog begins to bark, when we go to somebody's house, then we don't stand there and start barking back at the dog. If you're going to stand there and start barking back at the dog, it's not going to help. What we do is press the bell, and then the owner, the master of the house, will come out and he will give some sign language and the dog will sit down and we will go through comfortably. So when the shaitan is whispering, ignore that shaitan and concentrate immediately. Make rujoo ila Allah. Bring your mind back into the salat. Read those surahs which we don't normally read. If we are so used to reading Inna Atoina Kal Kawthar and Qul Huwa Allah, then change that. Read some other surahs so that we need a bit of concentration. Learn the meanings of a few surahs. But this is how we will bring khushu in salat. And when you're going to get khushu in salat, then after that Allah Tabaraka wa Ta'ala says this is one of the sifats. That the mu'mineen, if they have this one sifat, it is one of those which will bring success. As I mentioned earlier, that it is a subject on its own, which inshallah some other time, if Allah Ta'ala gives life, health and another opportunity, we'll discuss. But after that Allah Ta'ala says, وَالَّذِينَ هُمْ عَنِ اللَّغْوِ مُؤْرِذُونَ. And they shun all vain talk. And it's not only talk, even action. It has both meanings. That means anything that is vain, anything that is absolutely useless, something that will not help this person in this world, in the akhirat, something that will not help him in his business, in his home, in his personal life, is not going to give him any physical strength or health. Nothing, absolutely useless, time wasting, as we say. And time itself is life. So this person is wasting his life, is burning his life, is engaging and indulging in those things which are vain, which are futile, which are absolutely useless. As in that hadith of Nabi alayhi salatu wasalam, which I do not recall when I discussed, but in that Nabi alayhi salatu wasalam said, alamatu iradillahi ta'ala, Nabi alayhi salatu wasalam said, alamatu iradillahi ta'ala anil abdi ishtighaluhu fima la yahni. That when the person begins to occupy himself in absolutely useless and vain actions and deeds, then that is a sign that Allah Ta'ala has turned away his rahmat from him. Now we want rahmat. Which person can say he's not in need of rahmat? And suddenly such things happen that the person starts running towards the masjid. He starts making dua. He starts running to the Ahlullah and say, make dua for me. The person starts reading the Quran Sharif. Because he was not anticipating, he was not expecting these type of things to happen in his life. The person was enjoying himself, and when somebody was mentioning these type of hadiths, he says, well, that we have been always listening to from these maulanas and ulama, because they have nothing else to do. So that person was quite content and happy, but suddenly such a bolt hits the person, that the person now suddenly starts getting up and starts running to salat and running to duas and running for all kinds of ibadat. So before that time comes, we must realize that let us not spend our time in those things which are lagh, which are absolutely useless and futile. Now this, what can I do? But it brings me back again to the same trip, that at present, because of the World Cup, there was nothing but World Cup talk amongst the youth especially, and even in the Haram Sharif, the elders also. If you are sitting there and you are listening and you know a little bit of Arabic, they want to know which team is playing and how and when will they be playing and who are the players. And it was nothing but World Cup, World Cup. Even in the newspapers, there was nothing but a projection and an encouragement that everybody should be involved in this World Cup. So much so that I read an article that the Education Ministry, they gave a circular that was sent around, in which they said that the entire country, all the students, they must be given full encouragement to be behind the national team. And one of the persons wrote an article there in which he says that the success of the national team in the football cup, Saudi Arabia's team, is a success for the ummah, it's victory for the ummah, it's honor for the ummah. Therefore it is essential and necessary that every Muslim of the country give full backing and support to this national team of this. When I read that, then it really hurt me. That when there's jihad taking place, where our little children and women are not spared, where they are pleading, where they are crying, say, please, oh you Muslim countries, look at our plight, look at our condition, come to our assistance. But nobody is interested. And at such a time, is that victory for the ummah that you win a football match? So I could not help it, but with the multazam make dua, that, oh Allah,
1: brings such humiliation upon this football team that they don't raise their heads again in this World Cup. And I just was on the flight and came to Jan Smuts. One brother tells me that they lost 8-0. They should have rather played basketball, was better. But at least Haram Sharif will be quiet. Makkah, Madinah Sharif will be quiet. And all that plans and preparations that they had made, that if we are successful, then we are going to have this show and that dance and that jumping and dancing on those cars. And it just becomes like a complete chaotic state, as if that was the only thing that we were really born for, and that is our maqsad of life. But then I wish that I had not wasted that dua of mine on this football, because if I had made some other dua at that time, probably it might have been more beneficial. So people can disagree that the Muslim Ummah suffered. What suffering did the Muslim Ummah get? Nothing. In fact, the Muslim Ummah got honor that they were wiped out, or they got that embarrassment, because the whole country, which was supposed to be the head of the Muslim nations, and as I said, that is the markaz, that is the headquarters, and if that is the kind of attitude that they will have, and that is the kind of craze that they are going to suffer from, then the effects of that will be in South Africa, in China, in Japan, and everywhere in the world. And we can see that that is exactly what is happening, that our youth and our adults, our men and even our women folk, it seems as if it has become an obsession, nothing but this World Cup, World Cup. What is that World Cup? And then we will say that no, the ulamas are saying sports are haram. Sports are not haram. If the person for physical health and strength and energy, if the person is doing some physical exercise or is playing some game in which he is going to get some strength and health, then still we can discuss that if that game is permissible, then it will be permissible to engage in that. So nobody has said that that is haram. In fact, that is what we are saying. Rather engage in those kind of sports and those kinds of play and those kind of permissible and halal entertainment, which will give the person some kind of strength and health and knowledge and education. But in this, when the person has watched hours and hours and hours for days and days, when the person has watched the different teams that have played, at the end of that, now ask one simple question: what did I benefit from this watching for so many hours? Is it not futile? Let us ask ourselves a sensible question. That all this watching that I did, what did it bring into my heart? Did it bring peace? Did it bring contentment? Did it bring a connection with Allah and His Rasul Sallallahu Alaihi Wasallam? Did it bring that sukoon, that which I am desirous of? Did it bring that happiness for which I am asking everybody to make dua? It can't. How can it ever bring? So after hours and hours of futile viewing, this is the conclusion. So this is just some happened to be connected with this ayat again, that they shun vain talk and deeds and actions, that they do not indulge in this. They are Muslims, they are believers in Allah Ta'ala. They are mu'minun. They want to get victory, they want to get satisfaction, they want to get success. Then their success lies in obedience to Allah and His Rasul Sallallahu Alaihi Wasallam. We are not saying that take the Quran Sharif, read the whole day. Take the Tasbih and read the whole day. Sit in the masjid and make wazifa all day. Nothing. Read an absolutely normal life. But where will we find time to go and visit our sick family members and friends and relatives and the Muslims and others who are in the hospitals or who are on the sick beds? Where will we find the time to go for janazah salats? Where will we find the time to make tilawat and make other ibadat and zikr, etc., if we are going to be occupied 24 hours on this television screen? As if one loss is the loss of the world. And especially, as I say, in Makkah Mukarramah, Madinah Tayyibah, or we can say Saudi Arabia as a whole, because that is what the newspapers project, then there it was as if the victory of the Saudi football team was the victory of the Ummah. And a failure of the football team is a failure of the Ummah. Na'uzu billahi min zalik. Yes, if in the battlefield, if they went and showed their skills and the training and the jihad ability, and if they used their arms and ammunition against the enemy forces in the light of the proper direction of the Quran and Sunnah, and they, if they were successful also, they were successful, and if they lost also, they were successful. Because if they won, they would have been, then they would have been ghazis, and if they were martyred, then they would have been shaheeds. That is where the victory of the Ummah lies. The time too seems to fly very, very fast. May Allah tabaraka wa ta'ala give me, give you, and give the entire ummah the tawfiq to understand the purpose and the maqsad for our creation and for our existence in this world. Inshallah, on Monday night in the majlis, I will discuss the other parts. May Allah ta'ala give us all the tawfiq of making amal. Make dua that Allah ta'ala help and assist our mujahideen and the entire Muslim ummah.
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Remove the difficulties, hardship, pain and suffering of the entire ummah of Nabi alayhi salatu wasalam. 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

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I've given the translation here. Let's do it a third time. Your protection, O Allah, we seek from the mischief of my ears, from the mischief of my eyes, from the mischief of my tongue, from the mischief of my heart, and from the mischief of my private parts. Next dua. Allahumma inni a'udhu bika. Also of number 5. 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Here it is. Translation is as follows. O Allah, I seek your protection from being buried under a fallen building or from falling off from a building. الله أكبر. And I seek your protection, O Allah, from drowning. I seek your protection from burning. O Allah, I seek your protection from the ravages of old age. Furthermore, and O Allah, I seek your protection from being deceived at the time of death by Shaitan, from being killed in holy confrontation with my back to the enemy, and from being killed by venomous creatures. Brothers, I guarantee you, you read this dua of Sayyidina Rasulullah sallallahu alayhi wa sallam, no wall will fall on you. If you are in a building, within a building, no matter how many stories it may have, if you are in that building and you have daily recited this dua and there is an earthquake or whatever, or a bomb goes or whatever happens and you happen to be in a building, you will not die in that rubble. You will not be crushed by the wall, not by the building. Somehow you will escape alive, untouched. That is the power of the dua. People have recited this. Sahaba Ikram have reported it has happened to them and they've remained untouched. The whole building has collapsed around them and they've walked out alive. Somehow Allah's protection is there. Somehow you are pulled away, drawn away, saved. Allah subhanahu wa ta'ala, everything is power. And that person, he comes out from under the debris, from under the dust and the rubble, alive, and he walks out from there. This is by the Qudrat of Allah subhanahu wa ta'ala. So important is this dua. You may be in a jungle. Sahaba Ikram say they are in a jungle. They're roaming around. Wild animals come. Wild animals come and walk right past them. Now they're attacking them. So these are the types of things that happen. These are the duas that must be recited by us. You know how earthquakes are occurring. You know how many times we hear of people being crushed under buildings and under rubble and so on. Here it is. This is the dua. Allahumma inni a'udhu bika min al-hadm wa a'udhu bika min al-taraddi wa a'udhu bika min al-gharq wal-harq wal-haram wa a'udhu bika min an yatakhabbatani ash-shaytanu 'inda al-maut wa a'udhu bika min an amuta fi sabilika mudbiran wa a'udhu bika min an amuta ladigha. Allahu akbar. Oh Allah, I'll do this translation and we'll proceed. Oh Allah, I seek your protection from

being buried under a fallen building or from falling off from a building. And I seek your protection from drowning, from burning, from the ravages of old age. Imagine a person grows old, senility, old age, sickness, disease. You know what happens to old people. Go to the old age homes and you'll see. And here you are asking throughout your life, from the time you are a young man, you're asking, oh Allah, don't let me suffer from old age, from the sickness and disease and from being bedridden and suffering and etc., etc. Allah subhanahu wa ta'ala, guaranteed Allah subhanahu wa ta'ala will save you. You will grow old gracefully without any of the ravages and the suffering of old age coming over you. You are saying in the same day, oh Allah, I seek a protection from being deceived at the time of death by shaitan. You know what a dangerous thing it is? That is when shaitan comes to you. Right there, the time when you are near sakaratul maut, you are about to die. And shaitan says, don't recite the kalima. Don't recite the kalima. He puts other things into your mind. He puts your debts, what money you are owing, your credits, your debts, your responsibilities, your duties. He puts your children in his mind. He puts your shop into your mind. He puts your house into your mind, that you were supposed to paint your house. You have not painted your house. You were supposed to pave your yard. You haven't paved your yard. He will put 101 things. Keep your mind occupied and you will be gripped, because your whole life you have been worrying about material things. So at that last moment, he is now using that material resource at his power and putting material thoughts into your mind, and you do not get the grace and the comfort of reciting kalima because shaitan is there. But if you have made this dua throughout your life, shaitan won't even come near you, because that very dua stands up for you. That dua stands up because it gains the power. The dua gains a form and a shape which you do not see. Yes. It again, you know, have you heard the hadith that I recited to you in life after that, where I said that if you have been patient in your life, you perform salah in your life, you've given sadqah in your life, then when the creatures that come into the qabr to hammer the snakes and the scorpions and all the things that come into the grave, when they come and they approach, salah stands up and he says, get away from salah. The hadith says salah stands up and says, get away from here. Patience stands up, sabr, and says, get away from here. This is, leave this person alone, because this person belongs to me. He looked after me. Today I will look after him. I will look after him. I will care for him. And all your good deeds and all will stand up and protect you in that qabr and chase all the others away. Guard you from that. So they take form and shape your amal. Here it is. Exactly the same thing will happen. No harm can come to you. At that time when shaitan comes, there's no chance for shaitan to even come anywhere near you to try and make you forget the kalima. He won't. Friend, then you are saying in the same, from being killed in holy confrontation with my back to the enemy. That's a mujahid. A Muslim is always ready for jihad. That if one day, if jihad were to take place and that I were to be in confrontation and battle with the enemy, then, oh Allah, do not let me die out of fear for the enemy turning my back and trying to escape and run away. Don't make me a coward, oh Allah. Rather, I die for your sake in jihad in the path of Allah subhanahu wa ta'ala. But, oh Allah, we are weak, alright? We are, you and I are weak. Now here we are saying, oh Allah, you know I am weak. But if ever there is a confrontation between truth, between haq and batil, truth and falsehood, then oh Allah, don't let make me a coward. Let me face it, and let me face my death, let me die for your sake. And you will see when that occasion occurs, if you are ever in such a position of confrontation, you will face your enemy boldly, and even if you try to turn and run, the angels will not allow you to turn and run. Allah's angels will hold you stiff and give you the courage and inspiration to go forward and be killed. Kill or be killed. That kind of thing. So that is why I'm saying in these times, these du'as are very, very important for us to learn. So therefore, bear with me a little bit, brothers, a little while longer. Here is another du'a that we must make. Allahu Akbar. Same number 5. Allahumma inni a'udhu bika min munkaratil akhlaq wal a'mal. Wal ahwa wal adwa. Yes, the dua again, I repeat. Allahumma inni a'udhu bika. Brothers, when we are finished, if we are finished with these duas, I will cyclostyle or photostat these for you and you can have it. So don't worry to write it down. I will give these to you. There are kitabs available on this, but the 16 are a special selection. In this order, they are not given. And I told you earlier, I've given you these duas I'm reciting because they contain the word a'udhu, and they are for our time in which we are living. They are very important. Out of all the Nabi Kareem Salam, I consider these 16 to be particular of our time and our age. We must daily recite them. Which is this one? Allahumma inni a'udhu bika min
من منكرات الأخلاق من منكرات الأخلاق والأعمال والأهواء والأدواء. And it means as follows. O Allah, I seek your protection from unwholesome character and from unbecoming actions, from evil desires and from unholy diseases. Allahu Akbar. اللهم إني أعوذك من منكرات الأخلاق والأعمال والأهواء والأدواء. Let's proceed. The last dua is as follows in number 5. اللهم إني أسألك من خير ما سألك به منه نبيك محمد صلى الله عليه وسلم وأعوذ بك من شر ما استعاذك منه نبيك محمد صلى الله عليه وسلم وأنت المستعان وعليك البلاغ ولا حول ولا قوة إلا بالله العلي العظيم. O Allah, I beseech you for all the good things asked of you by your Prophet Muhammad sallallahu alayhi wa sallam. And I seek your protection from all the things which your Prophet Muhammad sallallahu alayhi wa sallam asked you for protection from. O Allah, you are the sustainer of all things and you provide guidance to all. We have not the ability to do good or to avoid evil, but with your help and with your guidance, O Allah, for you are the most high and O Allah, you are the greatest. Let's look at this again, the Arabic and the translation, then when we conclude dua number 5, which is in several parts. Allahumma inni as'aluka min khayri ma sa'alaka minhu nabiyyuka Muhammadun sallallahu alayhi wa sallam wa a'udhu bika min sharri ma sta'azaka minhu nabiyyuka Muhammadun sallallahu alayhi wa sallam wa anta al-musta'an wa alayka al-balagh wa la hawla wa la quwwata illa billahi al-aliyy al-azim. And the translation, O Allah, I beseech you for all the good things asked of you by your Prophet Muhammad sallallahu alayhi wa sallam, and I seek your protection from all the things which your Prophet Muhammad sallallahu alayhi wa sallam asked you for. O Allah, you are the sustainer of all things and you provide guidance to all. We have not the ability to do good or to avoid evil, but with your help and with your guidance, O Allah, for you are the most high and O Allah, you are the greatest. It is to such du'as that the angels of Allah Ta'ala respond positively. Look at this, because we are doing angels. Now look at this, that you, when you make this dua, the angels immediately record this and they will respond whenever such an occasion arises. They join us in making Ameen. Each time we make such du'as, the du'as, sunnah du'as, then they make Ameen with us. They ask Allah Ta'ala to accept our sincere du'as, and then they are appointed by Allah Ta'ala to see to its execution after it has been accepted by Allah Subhanahu Wa Ta'ala. So you make the du'a, you say Ameen, the malaikas add their Ameen. The moment the malaikas add their Ameen, it is accepted by Allah Subhanahu Wa Ta'ala, and Allah Subhanahu Wa Ta'ala immediately informs the angels that this slave of mine, if he were to ever in such a predicament as indicated in his du'as, then you, O angels, must immediately protect him, safeguard him, and help him. So there is the hukum is given by Allah Subhanahu Wa Ta'ala. And no matter how, as I said about the building, you may be in that building and it crashes and all the walls around, all four walls fall on you. But somehow, maybe a beam, maybe in some miraculous way, you will remain alive. How it is done, only Allah knows. Allah knows how. But it has happened, you know it has happened, that people have been unearthed after 2 days and 3 days and they are in a small hole somewhere and the whole building is on top of them. So Allah wills, but there it is, these are the du'as that are necessary. And you know, earthquakes are going to increase, natural calamities are on the increase. Have you read now during the election campaign, with all the lying and all the deceiving and all the things that are going on, how the tornadoes have been striking just certain places in the Free State? You just hear one village struck, hailstone has fallen, not over a vast area, hailstone has fallen just over one place. And they say the hailstone was the size of golf balls. Just in specific places. We never had in past history where
hailstone has fallen just on one particular place only, or a tornado has blown, just tornado blows itself. It takes a long time for the tornado, for the wind to collect before there's a blast from a tornado. It takes a long time to build up. Here they've got all the modern instrumentation, they can't even pick up when a tornado is going to blast, or hailstone is going to fall. So the modern instrumentation is also become useless when Allah subhanahu wa ta'ala commands a certain place to be struck, a certain place, crop must be devastated, that particular village, that particular town, that particular area must be struck by hailstone or thunderstorm or whatever. It's happening all around us, and there it is for us to see. So Muslimin, this is our, because all of us live, we live in mixed communities, believers, disbelievers, all kinds of people. If we want protection, here are the du'as that we must make. Besides our other amal, right, that is in its place, it's understood. You can't make du'as and not perform salah and so on. So all this goes hand in hand, all together. Man has not the power to foresee and to exactly foretell and forecast. No matter what the period, man cannot exactly forecast. The angels carry out the orders of Allah Ta'ala in the unseen world around us. It is they who guard us and protect us from many calamities. If our du'as are accepted by Allah Subhanahu Wa Ta'ala, shaitan is at our side, even in our dying moments, to try to deceive and to defraud us and to mislead us. So if we have daily asked Allah Ta'ala to protect us from his deceptions and seductions, then we will be protected and guarded by the angels appointed by Allah Ta'ala at our side to do so. On seeing them, shaitan will flee, he will run away. Otherwise, there is the imminent danger of last gasp, ingratitude, kufr, or even worse. So if you have not made these du'as, and you have not asked Allah, and what better du'a than the du'as of Nabi Kareem sallallahu alayhi wa sallam? I mean, there are many other du'as, alright? But I mean, what better du'a can you have than this? So last grasp in gratitude is that there it is, your breath is going out, your ruh, I mean, is going out. You're on your last few, maybe three more times you're going to breathe, and then your ruh will be drawn. And in that last moment, shaitan can make you perform such something or say something which is kufr. So there it is, Allah subhanahu wa ta'ala provides, the angels are there, and immediately the presence of the angels is alone, is enough, and they will run. Our selfish nafs, self, and our ego can drive us to many sins. Our passions can incline us to many evils. Our uncontained emotions can make us commit many wrongs. Our jealousies and envies can cause us to break many moral barriers. And our greed and our haste can make us do many abominable haram acts. You know, we are weak. Look, brothers, we ourselves are weak. We become greedy, we become jealous, we like, we hate. All these things are normal to us. We are human beings. None of us are perfect. So all these things happen to us. Therefore, we must keep asking Allah subhanahu wa ta'ala's help and guidance. It is through such du'as that the slave seeks the protection of the Almighty Allah from the mischief of the evildoers and the frightful harms and calamities of the unseen world. Read this dua daily and you will experience the positive results of such dua making. Coming up now, dua number 6, which is as follows. Allahumma ihfazni min bayni yadayya wa min khalfi wa an yamini wa an shimali wa min fawqi. وَأَعُوذُ بِأَزْمَتِكَ أَنْ أُغْتَالَ مِنْ تَحْتِ رَضِينَ بِاللَّهِ رَبًّا وَبِالْإِسْلَامِ دِينًا وَبِمُحَمَّدٍ صَلَّى اللَّهُ عَلَيْهِ وَسَلَّمْ رَسُولًا وَنَبِيًّا. اللهم عافني في بدني, اللهم عافني في سمعي, اللهم عافني في بصري, لا إله إلا أنت. اللهم إني أعوذ بك من عذاب القبر, لا إله إلا أنت. The translation is as follows. O Allah, provide protection all around me, in front of me, on my right and on my left, behind me and above me. I seek your protection, O Allah, also from any disaster occurring below me. We absolutely believe in Allah as our sustainer, in Islam as our deen, and in the Prophet Muhammad sallallahu alayhi wa sallam as the messenger of Allah and as the holy apostle of Allah. O Allah, grant me safety in my body, grant me safety in my hearing, grant me safety in my sight. There is none to worship besides you, O Allah.
O Allah, I seek your protection from the torment of the grave. There is no deity but you, O Allah. Once more, I'll recite the Arabic. Allahumma ahfazni min bayni yadayya wa min khalfi wa an yamini wa an shimali wa min fawqi wa a'udhu bi azmatika an ughtala min tahti. رضينا بالله ربا وبالإسلام دينا وبمحمد صلى الله عليه وسلم رسولا ونبيا اللهم عافني في بدني اللهم عافني في سمعي اللهم عافني في بصري لا إله إلا أنت اللهم إني أعوذ بك من عذاب القبر لا إله إلا أنت. O Allah, provide protection all around me, in front of me, on my right, on my left, behind me and above me. I seek a protection also, O Allah, from any disaster occurring below me. What disasters can occur below us? Earthquake? Drowning? Mudslide? Earth opening up? A hole? A gap? You're walking, you don't see in front of you, there's a hole there in the darkness. You fall into the hole. You walk into an object. It happens. People walk into poles. People walk into walls. I myself have walked into a glass window I did in Azadbal Masjid. Big windows they've got at the back. I see now they've put some phrase, they've stuck up some words there. But it was clear glass. I walked smack into it because they've shined and cleaned it out. Happens. It can happen. So all these things we seek protection from. I seek a protection also from any disaster occurring below me. And then we say this, we say, we absolutely believe in Allah as our sustainer, in Islam as our deen, and in the Prophet Muhammad sallallahu alaihi wasallam as Allah's messenger, and as the holy apostle of Allah. O Allah, grant me safety in my body. Look at this dua. In other words, O Allah, I am not in, you created my body. Now I am asking, O Allah, protect me, grant me the protection of my body. My body can do a lot of mischief. A lot of mischief. So O Allah, grant me safety in my body, grant me safety in my hearing. You asking Allah, now you go into a place, you remember now, music is haram. You go, and you come into a place, and the ears tells you, the angels, remember last week we did a hadith in which it says, there are 7 angels guarding your eyes. So there must be many angels guarding other parts of the body as well. So the angels that are looking after your ears, seeing to the safety of your ears, seeing that evil forces, shayateen, don't harm your ears, immediately they whisper to you, they tell you, and slowly over a time, then you draw yourself away. Because you, every day you are asking Allah subhanahu wa ta'ala's help and assistance and guidance to protect your ears. Oh Allah, protect my ears. Someday it's going to have effect. And someday you're going to withdraw. So there it is. Oh Allah, grant me safety in my body, grant me safety in my hearing, grant me safety in my sight. There is none to worship beside you, O Allah. O Allah, I seek your protection from the torment of the grave. There's torment, there's torture, there's punishment. There's a lot of agony in the grave. Every day throughout your life, you have asked, if you have lived 1,000 days, 6,000 days, 10,000 days in this world, you have asked so many times, dua you have made, O Allah, protect. You come into that grave, immediately the angels are there. They will not allow you to be harmed by any of the creatures. There is no deity but you. La ilaha illa anta. It is recommended. Short commentary before we proceed to dua.

Preachers, there is no deity but you, la ilaha illa anta. It is recommended, short commentary before we proceed to dua number 7. It is recommended that the last part of this dua should be recited 3 times. Now which is the last part of this dua? Allahumma aafini fi sami, Allahumma aafini fi basari, la ilaha illa anta. No. Which one? Allahumma aafini fi badani, Allahumma aafini fi sami, Allahumma aafini fi basari, la ilaha illa anta. You must recite this 3 times, and also the other one, which is Allahumma inni a'udhuka min adhabil qabr, la ilaha illa anta. These 2 last sections you must recite 3 times. We seek the protection of Allah through such du'as from the evil forces that operate in the unseen world. There are terrible calamities and woeful disasters awaiting us in unseen arenas of this world. How can we guard ourselves from harm and hurt other than by turning to our Creator and our Maker Allah Ta'ala? The angels of Allah Ta'ala are powerful spirit beings that can do so because they can perceive the unseen and they can respond to it according to the command of Allah Ta'ala in split flashes of moments and drive away those who seek to harm the true believers. We do not have to run to faith doctors and spiritual healers for unseen torments and tortures that reach us. Brothers, very important. Many of us ask me also, you know, they want to go to this man, they want to go to that man, they want bana water and they want azimat and they want this and that. Brothers, really, if you recite these selection of these 16 du'as, you will have no need to go to them. It is because we do not do this that shaitan gets through to us and he does all this harm to us. But there is built-in mechanisms. Well, let's call it like burglar alarms. That sound, they go off. The moment you transgress, they go off inside of you. Spiritual burglar alarms, that is there. These du'as protect us. And we don't do them, so that is where harm comes. And you see most of the people that are running to these people, they have not protected themselves. Ask any of them. You ask them when he comes to you, ask him, brother, are you punctual with your salah? And he says, well, I am, Maulana, but not all the time. But I want to be honest with you. Brother, how often do you make tilawat of the Quran? So he says, so now and then. Now and then I recite, I'm not regular with tilawah, not regular. Do you make du'as? He says, yes, I make du'as. But he's the guy who come, but not always, you know, I'm in a rush most of the time, I have. And so on and so on and so forth. You know, all these explanations are given. So we have not instituted the mechanisms for protection for ourselves like these sunnah du'as. And that is why we are running around, because the shayateen are finding it very easy to cause problems within our homes, between husbands and wives, fathers and mothers and children and parents and all the rest of neighbors and all the kinds of problems we are having today that is caused to us. No matter how powerful a magician or a sorcerer or a witchcraft anybody may be practicing, but if you have recited these du'as, I guarantee and I perform you, I promise you, that these are the words of Sayyidina wa Nabiyina Muhammadur Rasulullah sallallahu alaihi wasallam. You tell me, how can anybody break through that alarm? Impossible. If you recite these with yaqeen, you can be sure nothing can harm you. No shaitan can come through to you. We do not have to run to faith doctors and spiritual healers, most of whom are frauds, for unseen torments and tortures that reach us. These are the du'as we must recite daily to ensure our protection, which comes from Allah Ta'ala to us through the angels of Allah Subhanahu Wa Ta'ala. And as I said, brothers, earlier, what I will do is I'll take these du'as, put them down, and then prepare 2 or 3 pages and I'll let you have that. So don't worry to write it down. You can learn it off. The following dua, what I will do is the kitabs from which I've taken it. You can see it's nicely printed. I'll put it there. It should also be really for protection from harm. And here's the dua coming up. 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
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Brothers, I'm reciting it so many times, please bear with me. There are a lot of people that will not have access to the notes and so on, and they don't even, it's very difficult for them to get even the dua kitabs from which I have taken these. So bear with me when I recite them 2-3 times. These are people who write down, in English they write it down, transliteration, carefully these duas, and then they make it. We receive correspondence from all over the world which tells us with what effort they write down these notes and these duas. So I'm asking you to bear with me. I'm reading it carefully so they can write it down. This is another dua that tells us of the dangers we face from unseen sources, and the translation is as follows. O Allah, sustainer of the 7 heavens and whatever they contain, and sustainer of the earths and whatever they contain, and sustainer of the devils and those whom the devils have misled. O Allah, protect me from the mischief of all thy creatures, that any of them harm me or prevail over me. O Allah, your protection is indeed powerful, and your attributes are indeed full of blessings. Once more the translation. O Allah, sustainer of the 7 heavens and whatever is contained therein. And O Allah, sustainer of the earths and whatever is contained in the earths. And O Allah, sustainer of the devils and those whom the devils have misled. O Allah, protect me from the mischief of all thy creatures, that any of them harm me or prevail over me. O Allah, your protection is indeed powerful, and your attributes are indeed full of blessings. This is another dua that tells us of the dangers we face from unseen sources, mainly the shayateen, wild animals and reptiles, other unbeknown creations and things in the universe, and particularly our pride and our ungovernable passions. Upon receiving divine instructions, the angels provide necessary protection to us to save us from becoming victims of the evils which flow from these mischief makers, which harms and evils are not destined for us. Dua number 8 is as follows. We are on the halfway mark. Here is another dua that should be recited regularly, preferably daily, to protect us from the unexpected and the unforeseen. Allahumma inni a'udhu bika min sharri ma yaliju fil layli wa min sharri ma yaliju fil nahari wa min sharri ma tahubbu bihi riyah. 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O Allah, I seek your protection from any calamity occurring during the night, and from any calamity occurring during the day, and from any damages approaching from a wind storm, from any natural disaster. Do you think anything will come and touch you when you make this dua of the Nabi sallallahu alaihi wasallam? You think any harm can, any calamity can come through you, come to you and harm you in any way in the night? You know, people tell me they have had burglaries, this has been stolen, that. Naturally you must lock your house. Obviously you must take all the safety care and precaution. You have to do so. But then you can sleep. Sleep tight, you can rest, because you have made your dua. You have made this dua. Allahumma inni a'udhu bika min sharri ma yaliju fil layl wa min sharri ma yaliju fil nahar. Now you can go to work in peace. You've done everything, you've taken every care, every precaution. It doesn't mean you must be careless, recite these duas and then be careless. I mean, leave all your windows unlocked and your doors unlocked and so on. Now go to sleep and say, I've made my dua. No, you take all, you have to tie your camel, so to say. And then you make this dua after taking every precaution, and you can be sure if you are pious and Allah fearing, Allah subhanahu wa ta'ala, the protecting angels will be everywhere. And a protecting angel is powerful than anything else. O Allah, I seek your protection from any calamity occurring during the night, and from any calamity occurring during the day. Allahu Akbar. And from any damages approaching from a windstorm. Now, Nabi Karim sallallahu alaihi wasallam spoke of windstorm because in the desert, this is the kind of storm that normally strikes. But the word here, ma tahubbu bihi riyah, in our case would apply to any other kind of storm, hailstorm, thunderstorm, flooding, too much rain, etc., whatever. All those things that dua would apply to, because Allah subhanahu wa ta'ala knows. When such duas of a sincere and repentant slave are accepted by Allah ta'ala, then the angels are installed in their places to cover and to protect the seeker
from evil influences, harm and injury from external sources, as mentioned in each of these duas. Heavy winds which cause tremendous damage to lives and property come in various strengths. We never had in South Africa windstorms like we are having now, tornadoes and typhoons and all these various types of blasts that are coming and tearing down houses. I mean, I hear now that roofs are blown, they're blown for kilometers away. I mean, what force must wind have to blow your shack or your roof and so on away, where you find it, it's gone from your particular area into somewhere far away, 2-3 kilometers away. That must be a powerful storm which can carry an entire roof away and blow it far apart. I mean, a roof of 100 square meters is a huge roof. 150, 200 square meters roof is very, very, very heavy. How can wind carry it and throw it so far apart? Men's cars, caravans have been blasted and thrown against walls and smashed into smithereens, into pieces. How does this happen? So heavy winds which cause tremendous damage to lives and property come in various strengths. They come in the form of gales and hurricanes. They come in the form of tempests and tornadoes, cyclones and typhoons, monsoons and whirlwinds. In the United States, the coastline of the United States, where most of the rich and the wealthy and the affluent people live, in their mansions, in their palaces, which cost millions of rands. What has been happening now recently? They've been blasted into nothing, blown away by the winds. And even those areas never had in past history so many gales, so many hurricanes, so many typhoons. Every time that, remember last week I showed you what happened immediately after the Gulf War, how these winds have been striking the United States. In the night, Shaitan can touch with evil those who have not recited precautionary verses of the Quran Majid and the necessary du'as like Surah Yasin and Surah Tabarak. How long does it take, brother, Surah Yasin, Surah Tabarak? You recite them, make these du'as, and tell me these are precautionary verses of Quran Majid, precautionary du'as, which if you make, Allah will protect. Harm can come from thieves breaking into the house at night. Injuries can be caused from accidents during the day. We are prone to the evil eyes of jealous people, to the vengeance of hateful sorcerers, and the evils of witchcraft. The shayateen waft themselves into evil forces through the wind, trying to cause damage to the true believers. This is another what Shaitan does. Because Shaitan can change his shape and form. Now what he does when there's a heavy wind, then he becomes invisible in the wind. And he tries to get through, to come into your house with the wind that is coming in. He tries to slip in. And if you have not made this dua, then obviously he gains access into your home. You know, in what they used to do, the angels used to, this is in Quran Majid, they used to hide in the clouds, you know, when the malaikas are coming down with their instructions, then they're talking to one another. Then the shayateen, in the pre-prophetic days, then they used to go and hide behind the clouds and listen to the conversation of the angels. Then they know what is going to happen that day and tomorrow. The future events, they used to overhear by hiding behind. So now, that has stopped. They can't, because the Allah subhanahu wa ta'ala has made the stars to take charge. So the moment they come, they go above a certain line, then immediately the stars fall on them and pelt them and aim at them and kill them and burn them. So they can't go up anymore to overhear the conversation of the angels. Alright. Now what they do on earth is, when there's a wind around, then they waft themselves, they make themselves invisible, they join the wind. And in the wind, with the current of the wind and the force of the wind, they try and escape and come into your house to create mischief. But if you have made these du'as, then the malaikas of Allah subhanahu wa ta'ala, invisible to invisible, they can see. That is their world. They see one another in there. And shaitan does not receive a chance to get into your house. That is how Allah subhanahu wa ta'ala, harm can come from thieves breaking into the house at night. Injuries can be caused from accidents during the day. We are prone to evil eyes of jealous people. We'll talk about that maybe this week or next week, how harmful that is. And to the vengeance of hateful sorcerers and evils of witchcraft. There are many people who are learning all these evil things. They are learning and they come into you. People go to them and say, you know, there's my neighbor. I'm trying to buy his house. He doesn't want to sell me his house. And so on. But I want you to do something. And if you can do something, so he sells his house and he gets away from there. I need it for my son, I need it for my daughter, or whatever, you know. And you help me. So guy says, well, it'll cost you a lot of money. So he says, how much will it cost me? So he says, it'll cost you 5,000 rands. But I'll get you the house for so on. And things like this. They're going on between Muslims, brothers. This is what mankind has turned into. And so, of course, he feels, well, 5,000 rand, never mind, so much, I can gain it. And now he
He is tempted, and they do all kinds of evil things. People have come to me and said, Maulana, we found dirt in our yard. We found this in our yard. We dug up here, we found this dirt. Yes, it is going on. We found this filth, we found that filth, we found a skeleton. All kinds of things are happening. These are things that people are doing. This is what is happening. There's a young man, he falls in love with a girl. The parents of the girl don't want that she should get married to this boy, because maybe he is bad, maybe he is, they don't like him or whatever. Alright? So now the boy wants the girl, girl wants the boy, they're not prepared to listen to the parents. So either one of them, the boy or the boy and girl, both of them go to somebody who indulges in these black arts, and they go to him and tell him, look, our parents are, we'll do something to our parents so that they can say yes. All these things are happening, and it's ugly. But if those parents have been making these duas, then you can take one witch and sorcerer, or you can take 100, or you take 1,000 of them. The dua of Sayyidina wa Nabina Muhammadur Rasulullah sallallahu alayhi wa sallam is more powerful than all these agents of the black arts. They will never get through if you make these duas. Allahu Akbar, the shayateen waft themselves into evil forces through the wind, trying to cause damage to true believers. From all these and many other calamities are we protected when we seek the protection of Allah subhanahu wa ta'ala through such du'as taught to us by our Nabi Kareem sallallahu alayhi wa sallam. Du'a number 9 coming up is as follows. The following du'a is for seeking protection from your possessions and from the things that you would like to possess if you had the means to do so. You know what is our life today? Our life is get married, have a family, and accumulate, buy the best things, the most expensive things, and what you haven't got, you desire, you already make plan that, look, I've got ordinary lounge suite and plain furniture. But now, what you're discussing now with your wife and your family, you know what we're going to do? The moment we've paid this off, then I've seen that lounge suite costs 15,000 rands, and that furniture set costs so much, and you know, we'll sell these, or we'll trade it in, and we'll buy that one. And so on, it goes on. So we are lusting for wealth, and for material things. And that's in our life. We remain in credit. All our lives we are paying off. And we are paying off 20% of the real amount and 80% of riba. That is what our life has become. We buy one house for X amount. Say the house costs 60,000 rands. We buy one house. But we are already planning when we're going to sell this house for 100,000 rands. Because in 5 years' time the value will be 100. We'll sell it for 100,000 and we buy a house for 200,000 rands. He grows into greater debt instead of making shukr and being satisfied with what he has got and trying to build on or add on. No. Now the man wants to buy a 200 and of course from there something else. They remain in debt. To pay off a single bond is 20 years, 25 years, brothers. And they've already planned. Now you go into another debt, another bond, another 20 years. Before you turn around, you're 60 years old, you're still in. And if you lose your work, or you fall sick, or you become injured, and you know, there's the people are there claiming your house, you lose everything. So that is what is going on with us. Here is a dua to protect you from that kind of greed. And that dua is as follows. And short dua. Allahumma inni a'idhum bika min sharri ma a'ataytana wa min sharri ma mana'atana. That's all. Allahumma inni a'idhum bika min sharri ma a'ataytana wa min sharri ma mana'atana. Oh Allah, I seek your protection from the evil of the things you have given me and from the evils of the things you have not given me. Subhanallah. So even if the desire comes for nice things, you look at it and your heart, you know, the moment the element of greed comes into you, something will tell you from within, it's not for me. Make shukr with what you have got. You know what is that? That is the angel whispering into your heart, making you safe, bringing peace into your heart and comfort into your heart. Shaitan is trying to waswas you. Yes, try and buy it. Make a plan. Select your color. Select the material. Select the kind of thing that you want. Shaitan is egging you on to go for it. And what happens is, because you have been making this dua all the time, even the things that you possess, that you have got, they've got power, brothers. You think those are inanimate objects. You think your furniture, your carpet, your roof, your home, you think these are dead objects? No. You know, there have been... Allahu Akbar. Where you sit, you make your salah at home, or where you make your zikr at home, after you have died,
your family that remains behind, your children in particular, it is recorded that they hear the zikr every day. They hear your tilawat every day. Those walls are alive, they hear. That same wall can give evidence on the day of judgment that you used to sit there and recite and make tilawah and make zikrullah. Those are not dead. Nothing is dead. Everything is alive. Maybe dead to you, but everything is alive. Nothing is dead. Every plant, every animal, everything is alive in this world to various degrees. So here it is. So your goods, you are saying, oh Allah, I seek protection from the evil of the things that you have already, the things that I possess, my yard, my home, my house, my car, my everything that I've got within my house, my furniture, my effects, my chairs, my tables, my pots, my pans, every wood, every beam, every plank I've got in my roof, every wall, every brick in my house, everything has got life. And you are saying, oh Allah, protect me that I do not go towards greed, that I do not want more than what I have got. So you are saying, protect me from the evil. Allahumma inni a'idhum bika. Look at the word a'udhu. Allahumma inni a'idhum bika min sharri ma a'taytana wa min sharri ma mana'tana. And there is something you desire. Immediately something whispers and tells you, don't desire that which is beyond you. Make shukr with what you have got. So there it is. There's our pride in one's possessions is the easiest way for shaitan to deceive people. Shaitan drives one to great ambition and to acquire and to accumulate worldly possessions and secular knowledges. In this way, he makes us totally materialist in our concepts, in our outlook and in our ideas. Spiritual concerns become secondary. It is du'as such as these that keep us under the protection of the guardian angels that surround us and save us from becoming purely worldly based. Here we do one more du'a, the 10th one. Then we have got, after we do the 10th one, there will be another 6 left. 10th du'a is as follows. The following du'as are very important to recite on a daily basis for one's own protection, especially these days when there is so much sin and evil around us. Let us do this and then we end today's lesson. Allahu Akbar. Allahumma inni a'udhu bika min ilmin la yanfa wa qalbin la yakhsha wa du'ain la yusma'u wa nafsin la tashba'u wa min ha'ula'il arba'. I'll recite it again. Allahumma inni a'udhu bika min ilmin la yanfa wa qalbin la yakhsha wa du'ain la yusma'u wa nafsin la tashba'u wa min ha'ula'il arba'. Oh Allah, I seek your protection from all kinds of useless knowledge, from a heart which is not disposed to fear you, from supplications, meaning du'as, which you do not hear, from insatiable lusting and desiring. Oh Allah, guard me from all these 4 mentioned evils. Oh Allah, guard me, protect me from all these 4 evils that I have mentioned in this du'a. What are the 4 evils that you have mentioned? One is useless knowledge. Second one is a heart which has got no fear of Allah. Third one is from du'as which Allah does not hear. Which du'as does Allah not hear? Du'as of greed, where you have not done shown obedience to Allah and His Rasul, and now you keep asking material things only. You're not asking for other things. Certain du'as Allah does not hear. Du'as which you make for the destruction of your fellow man, out of jealousy and hatred, and so on. Allahu Akbar. And what is the 4th element from which you are seeking protection? Insatiable lusting and desiring. You know what that is. I mean, how la il arba. Allahumma inni a'udhu bika min ilmin la yanfa wa qalbin la yakhsha wa du'ain la yusma'u wa nafsin la tashba wa min how la il arba. Next du'a in number 6 is as follows. Allahumma inna na'udhu bika an narji'a ala aqabina aw nuftana an deenina. Which is as follows, translation. Oh Allah, I seek your protection from me turning away from the deen. In other words, becoming an murtad, becoming an apostate. Oh Allah, protect me that this must ever happen to me. We don't know what the future holds. But your whole life, brothers, I've seen good people. Good people. Allah knows why they ever became, murtad. Christian missionaries are coming all the time. What happens, I don't know. But you have been making dua every day, oh Allah, do not let that happen to me. You think it can? Missionaries can come, money can come, lusting can, whatever can come your way.
You have made this dua, the angels of Allah subhanahu wa ta'ala will protect you. That thought, the moment the thought comes in to become a Christian or become a Qadiani or become whatever, it will not influence you. And you know how many different cults are breaking out now? How many different kinds of religions are coming out now? You ask me for protection. So here is the dua. Allahumma inna na'udhu bika an narji'a ala a'qabina aw nuftana 'an deenina. Oh Allah, I seek your protection from me turning away from my deen. In other words, becoming murtad. And from my deen ever being put to the test. Oh Allah, don't test me. I'm weak, oh Allah. Don't test me, oh Allah. Please do not put me to the test, because I do not know whether I can pass the test. And Allah will not put you to test. Allah's mercy will cover you. So when that comes, even if the test ever comes also, the angels will be there to protect you and to safeguard you and to see to it that you do not fall into the pit. Next dua. Allahumma inni a'udhu bika min yawmi su' wa min laylati su' wa min sa'ati su' wa min sahibi su' wa min jarri su' fi daril muqamah. Very important dua, brothers. Allahumma inni a'udhu bika min yawmi su' wa min laylati su' wa min sa'ati su' wa min sahibi su' wa min jarri su' fi daril muqamah. Recite this every day. Very, very important. What is it? Oh Allah, I seek your protection from an evil day, from an evil night, from an evil hour, from an evil companion, and from an evil neighbor in my place of residence. You know what a fitna it is to have an evil neighbor. It's a great fitna. But your whole life you are making dua that Allah must protect you from an evil neighbor. So here is the dua. I seek a protection from an evil day. Yes, there are days that are... The day itself is not evil. It is the people that make that particular... A day of festivity, day of joy, day of merrymaking, day of dancing, day of rejoicing, fun, games and so on. That is not for us. That is why it is it is not the day actually, it is us that make that day what it is. So we are asking protection that we ever be in such a company, the way Allah and Rasul is forgotten, deen, salah, zak, everything is forgotten. Oh Allah, protect. Oh Allah, I seek your protection from an evil day, from an evil night. A friend may come to you, you may be a young man, and he may tempt you and tell you, come, let's go out for the night. Let's go for a jol, so to say. You know, they use the word. Let's go for a heavy night and a happy night. You don't know where he's taking you. He may take you into a company where the friends are drinking, smoking daha maybe, using mandrakes maybe or whatever, and you are tempted. Say, just for experiment, and you've never smoked. Just try it. And that one night may destroy you for the future forever, because you may become addicted. Whatever can happen. Partying, drinking, merrymaking, whatever. Yeah, your whole life you're asking Allah subhanahu wa ta'ala to protect you from such kinds of people. That is why immediately from an evil hour, from an evil companion. The worst thing you can have is evil friends, sinful friends. Allahu Akbar. Next dua is as follows. Allahumma inni a'udhu bika min ash-shiqaqi wa nifaqi wa su'il akhlaq. The dua again. Allahumma inni a'udhu bika min ash-shiqaqi wa nifaq wa su'il akhlaq. And this dua is as follows. Oh Allah, I seek your protection from obstinacy, from hypocrisy, and from bad manners. Akhlaq, from bad manners. And you know what is obstinacy? Person comes, you may have found this amongst your friends. You tell him, brother, this is the haq. He says, what do you know about haq? I know better. That's even obstinate. He doesn't want to tell. He knows, he's a know-all. He's the best. He knows manners. He knows everything. From hypocrisy. Your whole life you're asking people. Yes, it is natural. Sometimes shaitan comes in there and he tries to make you into a hypocrite. And you have asked Allah's protection, so the angels will protect you. Allah, and from bad manners. Next dua is as follows. Allahumma musarriful qulub, sarrif qulubana ala ta'atik. Oh Allah, you are the master and controller of all hearts. Incline my heart to your obedience. Who are you asking? Your heart belongs to Allah. You are saying, oh Allah, you are the controller of all the hearts. Make my heart to always be in obedience of you, oh Allah. Allah hears every dua, and you ask it once. Maybe Allah does not hear. Maaf for putting it like that. Maybe Allah does not. Second day, third day, fourth day, somewhere along the line, Allah is going to hear. Malaikas are saying, Ameen. Every time you say, Ya Allahumma
Musarriful Qulub, Sarrif Qulubana ala Ta'atik. Somewhere along the line, it is going to get through. Somewhere along the line, Allah will bless you. Somewhere along the line, the malaikas are bound to say Ameen. And remember, the malaikas only say Ameen to that person reciting that dua that deserves Ameen of the malaikas. Then immediately what happens? Throughout the seven heavens, the Ameen of the malaikas is heard. It reaches Allah subhanahu wa ta'ala. Those very angels work in two shifts, either after Asr and before Maghrib, or after Fajr. They are going to report to Allah subhanahu wa ta'ala that, oh Allah, that slave of yours and that slave of yours and that slave of yours was making this dua, oh Allah. Allah will say, did you say Ameen? Yes, the malaika will say, we did say Ameen. And our Ameen was heard throughout by all the angels throughout the seven heavens. Allah subhanahu wa ta'ala then tell my slave, I have granted his wish. What happens then? There is a whole world out there. There's a lot of activity there in the kingdom of Allah subhanahu wa ta'ala. Everything is being reported and acceptance or rejection is being given notified. Then Allah subhanahu wa ta'ala may also say, you heard my slave say so. Is he an obedient slave? They say, oh Allah, he is obedient, but not all the time. What happens then? And that dua is taken and thrown back into your face. Therefore, conformity is very important. Obedience is very important. For the acceptance of duas, we must... All right, in the beginning, we may be infractious. We may be a little disorganized in our life. But if you carry on and carry on, things are... If your willingness is there, the intention... Look, not everybody of us is we are not all angels. But if you are seeking goodness and piety to Allah fear, somewhere along the line there will be spiritual growth. Your iman will strengthen. You are going to come right. Don't discard anybody, brothers, because the person who appears to you and to me to be the most rebellious and the most obstinate and the most weak amongst us, that person tomorrow can leave you miles behind. He can go away very far. You won't even recognize that person. So the ability to turn a new leaf is in every person. You know, I look at the Jamaat brothers and I look at some of them. Some of them were the biggest scholars in the past. They were the worst in mankind in the past. And in one leap they've left us behind. And yet when he was going on like that in his past life, you would have written him off. You would have said it's not possible for this man to reform. And just look at some of them today. They don't even know where to hide their tattoos. And yet the nur that has come into them, how has this change come about? Don't condemn anybody. Always invite, always hope, always make dua, because they are the people that will leave us behind. And it's happening already. Let's go further. Allahumma inni asaluka, there's one or two left only. Allahumma inni asaluka al-huda, wa-tuqa, wal-afafa, wal-ghina. Allahu Akbar. Here it is. Oh Allah, I beseech you to guide me to the right way, to bestow me with piety, to grant me modesty and humility, and to bless me with self-sufficiency. Allahumma inni as'aluka al-huda, wa-tuqa, wal-afafa, wal-ghina. Look, you are asking for a good life, but who are you asking? Oh Allah, I beseech you to guide me to the right way, to bestow me with piety, grant me modesty and humility, and to bless me with self-sufficiency. Look at the word here used. Self-sufficiency. You're asking Allah not for more. You're asking for Allah just enough. I want to be self-sufficient. Oh Allah, whatever you have decreed, just give me that. I don't want any more. 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Oh Allah, do help me. And do not help anyone against me. Do support me and do not support others against me. Do grant me success in unseen ways and do not grant success to my enemies. Do bless me with guidance. Make the right path easy for me and always help me when enemies rise against me. Let's look at this dua. Very important. 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Translation,
One more dua to go, then we finish today's lesson. Oh Allah, do help me. Who are you asking for help? Oh Allah, do help me. And do not help anyone against me. Do support me, and do not support others against me. Do grant me success in unseen ways, and do not grant success to my enemies. Do bless me with guidance, make the right path easy for me, and always help me when enemies arise against me. Brothers, this is a very powerful dua. Yes, it happens from time to time. We may become unemployed, we may become sick, our income may be affected. Whatever happens, you make this dua regularly, and you will see how Allah looks after you. Because you have asked Allah to help you in ghaib, in unseen ways. And you have asked Allah every day. Every day you have asked Allah subhanahu wa ta'ala. Allah is all hearing. Allah is all seeing. Allah is all knowing. When the servant and the slave turns to Allah subhanahu wa ta'ala, Allah will not leave him in the lurch. And then here comes the last dua for today. It is as follows. Rabbi ij'alni laka, zakkaran laka, shakkaran laka, rahaban laka, mitwa'an laka, mukhbitan ilayka, awahan muniban. Let's look at this dua again. 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Oh Allah, oh my Creator, oh my Sustainer, favor me and bless me in a way that I remember you always. That I be grateful to you always. That I fear you always. And that I obey you always. O Allah, make me of those who turn to you always with remembrance, with contemplation, and with sincere tears of devotion. Such are the du'as that a true slave makes to his master, to his maker, to his creator and sustainer, Allah subhanahu wa ta'ala, to obtain the mercies and graces of Allah ta'ala. Many angels are appointed by Allah ta'ala to serve such a true

All thanks and all praises are due to Allah subhanahu wa ta'ala, our creator Allah, our maker Allah, our sustainer Allah. We also send darud and salam upon the last and the final and the chosen messenger of Allah subhanahu wa ta'ala, Sayyidina wa Nabina Muhammadur Rasulullah sallallahu alayhi wa sallam. Our subject is the story of creation. We are doing the creation of the angels, the malaikas of Allah subhanahu wa ta'ala. In this we are doing a section of du'as. We have dealt with 10 du'as that we should make daily. These are the du'as that were recited by the Nabi sallallahu alayhi wa sallam. It shows to us the need for us to recite these du'as for our protection, for our guidance, for receiving the mercy of Allah subhanahu wa ta'ala. These du'as are very important. The 16 du'as, I've given you 10, I'm going to give you the balance now, from 11 to number 16, and I said I will compile them into a page or two, depending on how much, and then I will circulate it amongst you. I want to complete the du'as before I write it down for you. I will give them to you, and I would wish you to recite them every day. And if you can, as you recite them over a period, learn it off by heart, then it will be very, very good. Also, remember these du'as are for yourself and for the members of your family. So they must also be included. And if we can teach our children to recite these du'as, then they will grow up with it and they will pass it on. Now remember, in our forefathers' time, the system was oral guidance and orally carrying it over. In other words, what grandfather would do, he would pass it on to his son, and the son to the son, and so on. It used to go on mother to daughter, and so on. They used to pass it on. Now we've got to recreate that. We've forgotten that, and we've left that alone. But we've got to create that in our families again, whereby father passes on to his children, and so it must go from generation to generation. So we've lost a lot of many years, and we've lost a lot of time in this. But we've got to generate this spiritual feeling and bond amongst us again, and we've got to enhance the family life through these powerful means of Islam. The dua number 11, as I say, I've given you 10, I've got here written down that the last dua I did was number 10. Number 11 will be as follows. Sometimes the true believer expresses his need for protection to Allah Ta'ala in the following humble way. Nabi Sallallahu Alaihi Wasallam used to make this dua also. And I say it is important we do so also. And on this, the last week of May of the year 1994, which is equivalent to the first week of May 1994, and this is equivalent to the last week of Dhul-Qa'dah. Next week it will be Dhul-Hijjah, last week of Dhul-Qa'dah of the year 1414 after the Hijrah. We commence with this beautiful, simple, short dua of Sayyidina wa Nabina Muhammadur Rasulullah sallallahu alayhi wa sallam. The dua is, Allahumma waqiyatan kawaqiyatil walid. Allahumma waqiyatan kawaqiyatil walid. Simple dua, and it means, O Allah, grant me protection like you have granted protection to a child. O Allah, grant me protection like you have protected, like you have given protection, like you extend protection to a child. So it's a very, very simple dua that the Nabi sallallahu alaihi wasallam used to make. We make them because Allah subhanahu wa ta'ala has granted very special attention and protection to children. Children are innocent. The shayateen seek to create problems for children. They like to disturb the children. You have heard of children waking up in a state of shock. You have heard children being troubled and they're crying, and the mother and the father cannot understand why the children are crying. Why is the child crying? Why is my child crying? Now all the time, what has happened is, because of our way of life, because of the house that we live in, the home that we live in, there is no protection in there. I mean, the music is playing aloud, there's all kinds of pornography lying around, and people coming in and blaspheming, and all kinds of talk goes
on and there's all kinds of rudeness and swearing and shouting and abuse going on. When you get a home that is like this, where a lot of wrong things are being committed, then the doors of that home are open to the shayateen. The shayateen come and entertain themselves in such a house. They enjoy themselves. There's a lot of wastage, a lot of worldly entertainment, a lot of fun.

A lot of games, a lot of shouting, a lot of laughter, a lot of merriment in such a house. So the shayateen come in and now they start to worry these children. They cause problems. Now a child is innocent. So the child sees the shayateen. With the eyes of an innocent child, many children have the gift of seeing that which you grown-ups cannot see. So the child is easily disturbed. And when the child is disturbed, then of course the child is uncomfortable, the child cries, the child is upset, the child messes and makes a general nuisance of himself or herself. Now by making this dua, you are not only seeking protection from Allah, so what are you saying? Oh Allah, you have granted. Now what the malaikas generally do in such a case is that they protect these children. When it gets too much for the children, then these malaikas come in and they chase the shayateen away. And they protect the children from harm reaching them from the shayateen. Then sometimes what they do is the shayateen get so powerful that they want to snatch the child and they want to carry the child away. So the child starts screaming more and more. When the shayateen stretch their hand out to take this child, to harm this child, to injure this child, to throw the child out of its cot, to throw the child out of his bed, you will see sometimes children getting up, standing on the cot, and they're holding on, and they're going on in a fit state, and they want to jump or get out of it. Then it is because shayateen wants to harm them and they are seeing this, so they start screaming. In bed sometimes when the shaitan wants to come in and he wants to catch the child, harm the child, enter and take the child away or carry it, extend its ugly hands and so on to try and harm the child, and the child starts screaming more and more and more and more. So the malaikas come in at this stage and they chase the shayateen away. But this would not happen. This would not happen if du'as are made in that particular house and you ask for protection. You ask the protection and seek the protection of Allah subhanahu wa ta'ala from all kinds of harms. So this du'a is for that reason. I want to do one more thing here. I've brought a book along just to give an idea for parents, because bringing up children is very, very important. All of us have children at home. And it is very important we understand something from dua such as this. Children are delicate. And mothers must know one very important lesson, that from the time of conception, in other time, the moment she discovers that she is pregnant, and from that time onwards, or actually before that also, a mother should always be very, very concerned about her particular child. That these children, that the child or the children we're going to bring into the world should be the best of Muslims. So the preparation for this starts from the time of marriage, let us say. The du'as must be there, the safety precautions must be built in for children from the time of conception, from the time mother and father engaged in the sexual act. And the reason for that is that conception can take place and a child can come into the world. Then immediately there must be du'as of protection. For shaitan, his mischief and his wickedness is such that he tries from that time to harm the children. And children from the time of birth, in other words from the time of conception, from the time it is a clot, there is intelligence in there, there is life in there. And that must be formulated and developed by the mother in particular and by the father. That must be. You remember the dua that was made by Nabi Isa alayhi salatu wasalam's grandmother. Alright? By her grandmother, the dua that she made seeking protection for her child from the mother of Nabi.

0: السلام عليكم ورحمة الله وبركاته. نحمده ونصلي على رسوله الكريم، أما بعد، in this majlis which is especially for people in اعتكاف and all of us and the students that are here, for each and every one of us in fact, what we are discussing is the whole purpose of this suluk and tasawuf, that it is not something other than sharia, which is not something other than Quran and Sunnah. In sharia or in Quran and Sunnah, it may not have been referred to as tasawuf, but we know of the hadith of Ihsan, أَن تَعْبُدَ اللَّهَ كَأَنَّكَ تَرَاهُ فَإِن لَّمْ تَكُن تَرَاهُ فَإِنَّهُ يَرَاكَ. We know of the hadith sharif, إِنَّمَا الْأَعْمَالُ بِالنِّيَّاتِ. So all these things clearly prove that the whole purpose and maqsad of tasawuf is the same thing, to develop within ourselves the sifat of ihsan. Ihsan meaning the person is fully conscious of the fact that Allah tabaraka wa ta'ala is seeing him. Because we cannot get that first stage which says that كَأَنَّكَ تَرَى, as if you are seeing Allah Ta'ala. So then at least Allah Ta'ala is watching, there's no doubt in that. Even if we don't see Allah Ta'ala, and we cannot see with our naked eyes in this world, so Allah Ta'ala is watching. Now generally we take this to mean that our salat must have the sifat of ihsan. If you ask anybody what is ihsan, then generally the meaning that comes into the mind is when you are making salat, when you are standing and making namaz, then at that time we must be conscious that Allah Ta'ala is watching us. But is that what the meaning of ihsan is? Did it state in the hadith sharif that when you are reading salat, then at that time you must have the sifat of ihsan, that Allah Ta'ala, you are seeing him or he is seeing you? It's not only for the purpose of salat. This sifat of ihsan has to come into our lives in every department, in every field of activity, in every venture of ours, in every business transaction of ours, in our home life, in our relationship with the people, in our hajj and umrahs, in our zakat, in our fasting. Do we not need sifat of ihsan in fasting? In fact, you can't fast if you don't have the sifat of ihsan to some degree. You can't fast, because only that person can fast who is conscious that Allah Ta'ala is watching. If he is not conscious of that fact, then how is he going to fast? So sifat of ihsan, that Allah Ta'ala, we are watching him or he is watching us. And he is watching us. So when the person develops this sifat of ihsan in his life, then he will be practicing upon Quran and Sunnah. If he's got that sifat of ihsan, that my Allah is watching every deed of my action, every deed of mine and every action of mine. So then that deed and that action has to be now according to the Quran and Sunnah. How else are you going to get sifat of ihsan? The sifat of ihsan, if we say, means that in my actions I must be conscious of the fact that Allah Ta'ala is watching, even though I may not see him with my naked eyes. So if Allah Ta'ala is watching, if that becomes his yaqeen, so then can this person engage in haram? Or will his transactions then be of cheat and deceit? Or will his home life be full of abuse? Or will his akhlaq be that of shaitan? Because this person is now conscious that my Allah Ta'ala is watching, so therefore first you will have to know what is pleasing to Allah Ta'ala. And whatever is pleasing to Allah Ta'ala, the person will do. So to please Allah Ta'ala, we need our zahir and we need our batin. See, we come back to the same thing again. that to please Allah Ta'ala we need our Zahir and we need our Batin. Both things are required. If there is Zahir but no Batin, then Allah Ta'ala is not pleased. If a person has got his namaz right, but his akhlaq is not right, he doesn't have shukr, sabr, zuhud, qanaat, tawakkul, yaqeen, all these sifat he does not have, he doesn't have taqwa. So then he is not pleasing to Allah Ta'ala. So that person only can have that true sifat of ihsan, the person who is making amal on the Qur'an and Sunnah. And the Qur'an and Sunnah, Qur'an Sharif and Sunnah, covers all these aspects of life. Therefore we are discussing this, that is tasawwuf. Tasawwuf is not the reading of some wazifas only, which people seem to think today, that the whole purpose of bayat is just, what wazifa must I read? The wazifa is only there for taqwiyat. It gives you some kind of strength, some kind of, like vitamin power as we call it. But will a person only live on vitamins? If you say that these are vitamin tablets, so now this person says, well, no more breakfast, lunch, supper, nothing for me. One tablet in the morning, one in the afternoon, one in the evening, finish. Nobody, no aqalman does that. He says must eat food, and if there's deficiency in that food, deficiency of minerals and vitamins, so then the person takes one tablet, one supplement. So like that, these wazifas, these what we read, tasbihat and other things, it is there to remove that deficiency in that sifat of ihsan. That when we read that, it builds up our ta'alluq with Allah Tabaraka wa Ta'ala. We become more and more conscious of Allah Ta'ala's presence. And believe me, that is the only solution to all our problems of neglect, heedlessness, negligence. There is no other solution. The more conscious the person becomes of the presence of Allah Ta'ala, some people reach such a stage that they were not even able to look at the sky after that. Now, of course, that's not for us. We are not saying that we must become like that. Those are hal, as we call it, hal of people, a condition. For some people it became extremely difficult to even go into the toilet. Because when they went into the toilet also, Allah, Allah, start coming on their lips. And it was like an exercise they had to do to restrain themselves. That means that much conscious awareness came into their lives. Now we are not of that category, we are not of that caliber, and we are not told to do that much too. But the bottom line is this, that it is only the full realization that Allah Ta'ala is watching. Any time, any place, any action, any deed, wherever there is some kind of temptation that comes, there is nothing else that will restrain us except that my Allah is watching. That's all. Otherwise we will look around this side, that side. It's my mother watching, my father watching, my brother watching, my sheikh watching. So is the sheikh and the ustad and the mother and the father of far more power than Allah Tabaraka wa Ta'ala? We are so ashamed to do certain things in front of them, watch haram in front of them on the internet, or hold some filthy magazine or filthy pictures in our hands because mother is watching, father is watching. Will we see those things in front of the sheikh? If I say all right, or if somebody says, I am addicted, Hazrat, I am addicted, can't give it up. So I tell him, all right, bring your internet and bring all your magazines and bring all your cell phones and everything that you have, where you are addicted, you can't do without it, and come in the office there and in front of me watch. Let me see how addicted you are. I'm giving you permission, bring it there and watch in front of me. Will anybody do that? Why will we read La hawla wa la quwwata illa billah then? Why will we say, how can we come and watch those things in front of you there? Who am I? just an insignificant slave of Allah Ta'ala, but we are so careful that we don't do such things in front of the Shaykh, or we don't do in front of our fathers and mothers. So should we not be even more ashamed of doing it in the presence of Allah Ta'ala? He who is our benefactor, He who blessed us with that sight with which we are going to look at all that haram, He who has blessed us with that intelligence, with the aqal, He who blessed us with that wealth with which we bought those cell phones, He who gave us the understanding of how to operate those computers, is our life not in His hands? Is our sight not in His hands? Is our intelligence not in His control? How many people, Allah Ta'ala must protect us, how many people, very, very intelligent, their IQ was so high, but where did they end up? So many people who were multi-millionaires and billionaires, where did they end up? Those Mughal kings and emperors who began disobedience of Allah Ta'ala, there were some very, very pious ones amongst them, great waliullahs. You can be a king and yet you can be a wali of Allah Ta'ala. It is not wealth that makes you bad. It is the usage or the acquisition of that wealth in the wrong way which makes it bad. So how many of those Mughal kings, I have said many times, go to India, go to the streets of Delhi, and you may bump into somebody we have met in our 8-9 years of stay there. You meet somebody, you will say that I come from the family of the Mughals. And where is he on the street? He say, I'm the great, great, great, great grandson. So what happened to all that empire? So our life is in Allah Ta'ala's control. Our health in Allah Ta'ala's control. Our sight belongs to Him. Our hearing and speech all belongs to Him. So then how can we be using those very ni'mats of Allah Tabaraka wa Ta'ala for His displeasure? Take some gift given by somebody to us and abuse it in front of that person who gave the gift and see what kind of reaction. A person gives a very expensive jersey to someone. He buys it from England or America or somewhere, very expensive, very costly, and then he gives it to somebody. Another person says, what a beautiful jersey, such an expensive one, really appreciate this gift of yours. And then he calls out to his wife or some friend of his, and bring that boot polish here. My black shoes are gone dirty because it was raining and I had to walk in the daga and while smoking daha. So now I have to polish the shoes of mine. So give me that jersey of mine. That jersey. Now front of that person who gave the gift, he uses a black polish to polish his shoes. What would be the reaction? That person who gave the gift, he may take that same boot and boot him on. That boot which he wants to polish, he'll take the same one and give him a few on his head. Shoe shots. This great gift of mine I gave you, this expensive, costly gift of jersey, you're using it to polish your shoes? Our eyes of lesser value than that. What is that jersey? What is that mink coat or anything the person has given with which we're polishing the shoe? The person can't tolerate, cannot stomach. And that too I'm talking about expensive thing. Even if he gives a simple, cheap little handkerchief and you do that, he'll be upset. That did I give you this gift to do this? Allah Ta'ala gave us the gift of the eyes. Now is that where we must use the eyes? On the porn sites and the TV screen and on the filthy pictures. Isn't Allah Tabaraka wa Ta'ala watching our gazes at that time? How angry he must be getting that, look at this person, I give him this gift which is priceless. And this is what he is using it for. So to develop this sifat of ihsan, that my Allah is watching. And it's not an impossible thing. If it had been impossible, would Allah Ta'ala have made it for us? anything impossible, if Allah Ta'ala had to make it compulsory, then we would say, Na'uzu billah, Allah Ta'ala is zalim. Allah Ta'ala is unjust. A little child of 5 years, 6 years of age, and we tell him that pick up that bag of sugar, that pocket of sugar weighing 25 kg. If a father has to tell the child, after purchasing a pocket of sugar, 25 kg or 12 kg, and the child only weighs a few kgs, and now you say, now pick it up, put it on your head, knowing that if he has to put it on his head, he will go flat with it. So will we not say that this father is a zalim, unjust, unfair? How can he make the child carry such a weight and such a burden when he cannot bear that burden? So all of us will say that that father is very unjust, because he's asking the child to do something that's impossible for the child. So if we believe, and how can a Muslim have any other kind of belief except that Allah Ta'ala is the most just? Not only just, Allah Ta'ala is so beneficent, so merciful, and his favors are unlimited. He gives more than what. If he had to deal with us justly, if Allah Ta'ala had to deal with us justly, if all of us say, Ya Allah, we want you to deal with us justly, not one of us will survive. If Allah Ta'ala said, this sin of yours, you need so much punishment. This sin of yours, you need so much punishment. The sins of your eyes, this punishment. The sins of your ears, this punishment. The sins of your hands and feet, this punishment. Just and fair, like in a court of justice. Will anyone survive? So Allah Ta'ala's ihsan is unlimited upon us. So if Allah Ta'ala had to impose upon us something that was impossible, then we would have said it's Allah Ta'ala is na'uzu billah unjust. So Allah Tabaraka wa Ta'ala cleared that himself in the Quran Sharif. La yukallifullahu nafsan illa wus'aha. Very clearly showing that Allah Tabaraka wa Ta'ala will not put any kind of burden on anyone which the person cannot bear. He will only tell him to do those things which are within his capacity. Yes, due to our environment, which we have created, the environment we create. Now, due to the environment which we have created, if we are finding a little difficulty, so then we will blame ourselves for that environment, and then we will ask Allah Ta'ala to forgive us for our shortcomings, our weaknesses and our faults. But we will do as much as is within our capacity. Now, nobody can say that the person is being told to do things which are beyond his capacity. Allah Tabaraka wa Ta'ala hasn't made anything farz which is impossible for us to do. Whatever is made farz, obligatory, then it is definitely something that is within our capacity. If a person is gone mad, so then that person is not responsible for his actions and deeds. Mad people, the person gone insane, the person who's got a mental problem, even if he commits a murder, then first thing they say, get a psychiatric report. How many people committed murder, but they got away because the psychiatrist's report was that this person was not in his right frame of mind, he was mad. So Allah Tabaraka wa Ta'ala will only question those who had sane and a sound mind. And Allah Ta'ala has given us that. So therefore, to find excuses is not the sign of a mu'min. Hazrat Adam alayhi salatu wa salam was told not to eat a certain fruit. But it was taqweeniyat. Allah Ta'ala wanted to send him on the earth. Otherwise, how else would we have been on earth? But when he made an error of judgment, it was not a sin that he had committed. فَنَسِيَ Adam, Allah Ta'ala says himself, he forgot. So it shows that it was Allah Tabaraka wa Ta'ala's decision. So he could have started some long, lengthy argument that, oh Allah, you could have stopped me before I ate the fruit. And you wanted to send me down on earth, and all kinds of things he could have said. What did they say? Immediately, Rabbana zalamna anfusana. Rabbana zalamna anfusana. Wa illam taghfir lana wa tarhamna lanakunanna min al-khasirin. So this is the point that I've been repeatedly getting across. Atiraf of kusur. This is our weakness, and this is the starting point. This is the starting point. If a person wants to make islah, they say, what is the starting point? The starting point is atiraf of kusur. Acknowledgement of weakness. Acknowledgement of one's sins. Acknowledgement before Allah Tabaraka wa Ta'ala of one's shortcomings. Say to Allah Ta'ala, just as they said, Rabbana zalamna anfusana. Because when we are committing sins, then at that time we are far, far away from Allah Tabaraka wa Ta'ala's rahmat. The person is in a state of bodh, far away from Allah Ta'ala's rahmat. And then when this person makes sincere sawbah, then he comes away close to Allah Tabaraka wa Ta'ala. He gets the qurb of Allah Ta'ala. InshaAllah, after the salat, we will continue. So that is the starting point. Ihtiraf of kusur. And this whole month of Ramadan, that is what we have been doing. Making ihtiraf, asking Allah Ta'ala to accept our tawbah from all the sins that we committed in our lives. And then pledging that now we will go on Sirat-e-Mustaqim. We will find out what the Quran Sharif says, what the Hadith Sharif says, what Deen says, what Sharia says. We will take the himmat and the courage to make amal on it. Huququllah and Huququl Ibad, rights of Allah Ta'ala and rights of people we will fulfill. Then that person will see the difference and changes in his heart. Then his i'tikaf will not be just one of those i'tikafs that the day, the evening that the moon is sighted, then everything is wrapped up and bundled up and we wait for the next year i'tikaf again. May Allah Ta'ala give me, give you and the ummah the tawfiq of amal. Wa akhiru da'wana anil hamdulillahi rabbil alameen. This is very precious. These few moments are very precious moments. But we can't see the value of it in this world. And we are all wanting to see everything cash. So Allah Ta'ala does give cash also. That is within the heart. But the real price tag of it, we can't put on it. It's all priceless. Muhabbat for the sake of Allah Ta'ala is priceless. Because Allah Ta'ala is priceless. So anyone who connects anyone with Allah Ta'ala, then he also becomes priceless. The person who puts somebody on to a good investment, so the person will keep on thanking that person all his life. If somebody puts a person onto an investment where he gets 5% return or 10% return, then it's okay, not so grand. But if somebody gets somebody onto 100% return, then he says, what an investment he guided me towards. So now that person became a very good friend and very respected and very much appreciated because he put this person onto a very good investment. Yet all those investments the person will leave behind in this world. But this investment of connection with Allah Ta'ala, if somebody puts us onto that, then Allah Tabaraka wa Ta'ala loves that person so much that this muhabbat, which was for his pleasure, will get this person shade under the throne of Allah Ta'ala on the day of Qiyamah. And the person even gets sweetness of iman and so many other things. So what do we really get in this muhabbat? We get sukoon. But both sides, if there's ikhlas, then only you get that
1: connection. If one side there is ikhlas and the other side there is no ikhlas, then that muhabbat also doesn't last. Unfortunately, most of our muhabbats, which is in the field of deen also now, is not for the pleasure of Allah Ta'ala. Is what I can make out of this person. A person is working with someone in some deeni activity, they're working together and they befriended because of deen. But after that, the whole idea is that what good business deals I can get, what investments I can get, how much I can make out of this person. Now those are the kind of things that destroy that friendship and those rewards which were promised. So now you are sitting, there's nothing else, it's for the pleasure of Allah Ta'ala. We are very much used to putting price tags on everything. Anybody wants to ask anything? The doctor says, mustn't speak, mustn't do this. I say, why? Bulbul kuna tu kar ay nada, paabande sukoot aur khamoshi. Jab usko chaman yaad aayega, nale bhi subah tak aayenge. How can you tell the nightingale, don't sing, don't lament, don't do anything? When he's going to think of the chaman and the garden, he's going to lament. He's going to sing. So to tell someone that now stay quiet, don't speak to him. When we're going to think of Allah Ta'ala, we're going to think of Nabi alayhi salatu wasalam, we're going to think of his deen, sharia, Quran, sunnah, his muhabbat, yaqeen. Where can we remain silent? Jazakallah for your muhabbat. Allah Ta'ala increase it. Allah Ta'ala take us all. Sit and talk and talk and talk.
2: شَرِّ لِسَانِي وَمِن شَرِّ قَلْبِي وَمِن شَرِّ مَنِيِّ. I've given the translation here. Let's do it a third time. Your protection, O Allah, we seek from the mischief of my ears, from the mischief of my eyes, from the mischief of my tongue, from the mischief of my heart, and from the mischief of my private parts. Next dua. اللهم إني أعوذ بك. 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Here it is. Translation is as follows. O Allah, I seek your protection from being buried under a fallen building or from falling off from a building. Allahu Akbar. And I seek your protection, O Allah, from drowning. I seek your protection from burning. O Allah, I seek your protection from the ravages of old age. Furthermore, and O Allah, I seek your protection from being deceived at the time of death by shaitan, from being killed in holy confrontation with my back to the enemy, and from being killed by venomous creatures. Brothers, I guarantee you, you read this dua of Sayyidina Rasulullah sallallahu alayhi wa sallam, no wall will fall on you. If you are in a building, within a building, no matter how many stories it may have, if you are in that building and you have daily recited this dua and there is an earthquake or whatever, or a bomb goes or whatever happens and you happen to be in the building, you will not die in that rubble. You will not be crushed by the wall, not by the building. Somehow you will escape alive, untouched. That is the power of the dua. People have recited this. Sahaba-i Karam have reported it has happened to them and they have remained untouched. The whole building has collapsed around them and they've walked out alive. Somehow Allah's protection is there. Somehow you are pulled away, drawn away, saved. Allah subhanahu wa ta'ala, everything is power. And that person, he comes out from under the debris, from under the dust and the rubble, alive, and he walks out from there. This is by the Qudrat of Allah subhanahu wa ta'ala. So important is this dua. You may be in a jungle. Sahaba Ikram say they are in a jungle. They're roaming around. Wild animals come. Wild animals come and walk right past them. Now they're attacking them. So these are the types of things that happen. These are the duas that must be recited by us. You know how earthquakes are occurring. You know how many times we hear of people being crushed under buildings and under rubble and so on. Here it is. This is the dua. Allahumma inni a'udhu bika min al-hadm wa a'udhu bika min al-taraddi wa a'udhu bika min al-gharq wal-harq wal-haram wa a'udhu bika min an yatakhabbatani ash-shaytanu 'inda al-maut wa a'udhu bika min an amuta fi sabilika mudbiran wa a'udhu bika min an amuta ladigha. Allahu akbar. Oh Allah, I'll do this translation and we'll proceed. Oh Allah, I seek your protection from being buried under a fallen building or from falling off from a building. And I seek your protection from drowning, from burning, from the ravages of old age. Imagine a person grows old, senility, old age, sickness, disease. You know what happens to old people. Go to the old age homes and you'll see. And here you are asking throughout your life, from the time you're a young man, you're asking, oh Allah, don't let me suffer from old age, from the sickness and disease and from being bedridden and suffering and etc., etc. Allah subhanahu wa ta'ala, guaranteed Allah subhanahu wa ta'ala will save you. You will grow old gracefully without any of the ravages and the suffering of old age coming over you. You are saying in the same day, oh Allah, I seek a protection from being deceived at the time of death by shaitan. You know what a dangerous thing it is? That is when shaitan comes to you. Right there, the time when you are near sakaratul maut, you are about to die. And shaitan says, don't say, don't recite the kalima. Don't recite the kalima. He puts other things into your mind. He puts your debts, what money you are owing, your credits, your debts, your responsibilities, your duties. He puts your children in his mind. He puts your shop into your mind. He puts your house into your mind, that you were supposed to paint your house. You have not painted your house. You were supposed to pave your yard. You haven't paved your yard. He will put 101 things. Keep your mind occupied and you will be gripped, because your whole life you have been worrying about material things. So at that last moment, he is now using that material resource at his power and putting material thoughts into your mind, and you do not get the grace and the comfort of reciting kalima because shaitan is there. But if you have made this dua throughout your life, shaitan won't even come near you, because that very dua stands up for you. That dua stands up because it gains a power. The dua gains a form and a shape which you do not see. Yes. It again, you know, have you heard the hadith that I recited to you in life after that, where I said that if you have been patient in your life, you perform salah in your life, you've given sadqah in your life, then when the creatures of that come into the qabr to harm the snakes and the scorpions and all the things that come into the grave, when they come and they approach, salah stands up and he says, get away from salah. The hadith says salah stands up and says, get away from here. Patience stands up, sabr, and says, get away from here. This is, leave this person alone, because this person belongs to me. He looked after me. Today I will look after him. I will look after him. I will care for him. And all your good deeds and all will stand up and protect you in that qabr and chase all the others away. Guard you from that. So they take form and shape your amal. Here it is. Exactly the same thing will happen. No harm can come to you. At that time when shaitan comes, there's no chance for shaitan to even come anywhere near you to try and make you forget the kalima. He won't. Friend, then you are saying in the same, from being killed in holy confrontation with my back to the enemy. That's a mujahid. A Muslim is always ready for jihad. That if one day, if jihad were to take place, and that I were to be in confrontation and battle with the enemy, then, oh Allah, do not let me die out of fear for the enemy turning my back and trying to escape and run away. Don't make me a coward, oh Allah. Rather, I die for your sake in jihad in the path of Allah subhanahu wa ta'ala. But, oh Allah, we are weak, alright? You and I are weak. Now here we are saying, oh Allah, you know I am weak. But if ever there is a confrontation between truth, between haq and batil, truth and falsehood, then oh Allah, don't make me a coward. Let me face it, and let me face my death, let me die for your sake. And you will see when that occasion occurs, if you are ever in such a position of confrontation, you will face your enemy boldly, and even if you try to turn and run, the angels will not allow you to turn and run. Allah's angels will hold you stiff and give you the courage and inspiration to go forward and be killed. Kill or be killed. that kind of thing. So that is why I'm saying in these times, these du'as are very, very important for us to learn. So therefore, bear with me a little bit, brothers, a little while longer. Here is another du'a that we must make. Allahu Akbar. Same number 5. Allahumma inni a'udhu bika min munkaratil akhlaq wal a'mal wal ahwa wal adwa. Yes, the du'a again, I repeat. Allahumma inni a'udhu bika. Brothers, when we are if we are finished with these du'as, I will cyclostyle or photostat these for you and you can have it. So don't worry to write it down. I will give these to you. There are kitabs available on this, but the 16 are a special selection. In this order, they are not given. And I told you earlier, I've given you these du'as I'm reciting because they contain the word a'udhu. And they are for our time in which we are living. They are very important. Out of all the Nabi Kareem Salam, I consider these 16 to be particular of our time and our age. We must daily recite them. Which is this one? Allahumma inni a'udhubika min munkaratil akhlaq. Min munkaratil akhlaq wal a'mal wal ahwa wal adwa. And it means as follows. Oh Allah, I seek your protection from unwholesome character and from unbecoming actions, from evil desires and from unholy diseases. Allahu Akbar. Allahumma inni a'udhuka min munkaratil akhlaq wal a'mal wal ahwa wal adwa. Let's proceed. The last dua is as follows in number 5. Allahumma inni as'aluka min khayri ma sa'alaka bihi minhu nabiyyuka Muhammadun sallallahu alayhi wa sallam wa a'udhu bika min sharri ma sta'azaka minhu nabiyyuka Muhammadun sallallahu alayhi wa sallam wa antal musta'an wa alaykal balagh wa la hawla wa la quwwata illa billahil aliyyil azim. Oh Allah, I beseech you for all the good things asked of you by your Prophet Muhammad sallallahu alaihi wasallam, and I seek your protection from all the things which your Prophet Muhammad sallallahu alaihi wasallam asked you for protection from. O Allah, you are the sustainer of all things and you provide guidance to all. We have not the ability to do good or to avoid evil, but with your help and with your guidance, O Allah, for you are the most high, and O Allah, you are the greatest. Let's look at this again, the Arabic and the translation, then when we conclude dua number 5, which is in several parts. Allahumma inni as'aluka min khayri ma sa'alaka minhu nabiyyuka Muhammadun sallallahu alayhi wa sallam wa a'udhu bika min sharri ma sta'azaka minhu nabiyyuka Muhammadun sallallahu alayhi wa sallam wa antal musta'an wa alaykal balagh wa la hawla wa la quwwata illa billahil aliyyil azim. And the translation, O Allah, I beseech you for all the good things asked of you by your Prophet Muhammad sallallahu alayhi wa sallam, and I seek your protection from all the things which your Prophet Muhammad sallallahu alayhi wa sallam asked you for. O Allah, you are the sustainer of all things and you provide guidance to all. We have not the ability to do good or to avoid evil, but with your help and with your guidance, O Allah, for you are the most high, and O Allah, you are the greatest. It is to such du'as that the angels of Allah Ta'ala respond positively. Look at this, because we are doing angels. Now look at this, that you, when you make this dua, the angels immediately record this and they will respond whenever such an occasion arises. They join us in making Ameen. Each time we make such du'as, the du'as, sunnah du'as, then they make Ameen with us. They ask Allah Ta'ala to accept our sincere du'as, and then they are appointed by Allah Ta'ala to see to its execution after it has been accepted by Allah Subhanahu Wa Ta'ala. So you make the du'a, you say Ameen, the malaikas add their Ameen. The moment the malaikas add their Ameen, it is accepted by Allah Subhanahu Wa Ta'ala, and Allah Subhanahu Wa Ta'ala immediately informs the angels that this slave of mine, if he were to ever in such a predicament as indicated in his du'as, then you, O angels, must immediately protect him, safeguard him, and help him. So there is the hukum is given by Allah Subhanahu Wa Ta'ala. And no matter how, as I said about the building, you may be in that building and it crashes and all the walls, around all four walls, fall on you. But somehow, maybe a beam, maybe some miraculous way, you will remain alive. How it is done, only Allah knows. Allah knows how. But it has happened, you know it has happened, that people have been unearthed after 2 days and 3 days, and they are in a small hole somewhere, and the whole building is on top of them. So Allah wills, but there it is, these are the du'as that are necessary, and you know earthquakes are going to increase, natural calamities are on the increase. Have you read now during the election campaign with all the lying and all the deceiving and all the things that are going on, how the tornadoes have been striking just certain places in the Free State? You just hear one village struck, hailstone has fallen, not over a vast area, hailstone has fallen just over one place. And they say the hailstone was the size of golf balls. Just in specific places. We never had in past history where hailstone has fallen just on one particular place only. Or a tornado has blown just... Tornado blows itself. It takes a long time for the tornado, for the wind to collect before there's a blast from a tornado. It takes a long time to build up. Here they've got all the modern instrumentation, they can't even pick up when a tornado is going to blast. Our hailstone is going to fall. So the modern instrumentation is also become useless when Allah subhanahu wa ta'ala commands a certain place to be struck, a certain place, crop must be devastated, that particular village, that particular town, that particular area must be struck by hailstone or thunderstorm or whatever. It's happening all around us. And there it is for us to see. So Muslimin, this is because all of us live in mixed communities, believers, disbelievers, all kinds of people. If we want protection, here are the du'as that we must make. Besides our amal, alright, that is in its place, it's understood. You can't make du'as and not perform salah and so on. So all this goes hand in hand, all together. Man has not the power to foresee and to exactly foretell and forecast. No matter what the period, man cannot exactly forecast. The angels carry out the orders of Allah Ta'ala in the unseen world around us. It is they who guard us and protect us from many calamities if our du'as are accepted by Allah Subhanahu Wa Ta'ala. Shaitan is at our side, even in our dying moments, to try to deceive and to defraud us and to mislead us. So if we have daily asked Allah Ta'ala to protect us from his deceptions and seductions, then we will be protected and guarded by the angels appointed by Allah Ta'ala at our side to do so. On seeing them, Shaitan will flee, he will run away. Otherwise, there is the imminent danger of last gasp, ingratitude, kufr, or even worse. So if you have not made these du'as, and you have not asked Allah, and what better du'a than the du'as of Nabi Kareem sallallahu alayhi wa sallam? I mean, there are many other du'as, alright? But I mean, what better du'a can you have than this? So, last grasp ingratitude is that there it is, your breath is going out, your ruh, I mean, is going out. You're on your last few, maybe three more times you're going to breathe, and then your ruh will be drawn. And in that last moment, Shaitan can make you perform such something or say something which is kufr. So there it is, Allah subhanahu wa ta'ala provides, the angels are there, and immediately the presence of the angels is alone, is enough, and they will run. Our selfish nafs, self, and our ego can drive us to many sins, our passions can incline us to many evils, our uncontained emotions can make us commit many wrongs, our jealousies and envies can cause us to break many moral barriers, and our greed and our haste can make us do many abominable haram acts. You know, we are weak. Look, brothers, we ourselves are weak. We become greedy, we become jealous, we like, we hate. All these things are normal to us. We are human beings. None of us are perfect. So all these things happen to us. Therefore, we must keep asking Allah subhanahu wa ta'ala's help and guidance. It is through such du'as that the slave seeks the protection of the Almighty Allah from the mischief of the evildoers and the frightful harms and calamities of the unseen world. Read this dua daily and you will experience the positive results of such dua making. Coming up now, dua number 6, which is as follows. 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La ilaha illa anta. The translation is as follows: O Allah, provide protection all around me, in front of me, on my right and on my left, behind me and above me. I seek your protection, O Allah, also from any disaster occurring below me. We absolutely believe in Allah as our sustainer, in Islam as our deen, and in the Prophet Muhammad sallallahu alayhi wa sallam as the messenger of Allah and as the holy apostle of Allah. O Allah, grant me safety in my body, grant me safety in my hearing, grant me safety in my sight. There is none to worship besides you, O Allah. O Allah, I seek your protection from the torment of the grave. There is no deity but you, O Allah. Once more, I'll recite the Arabic. Allahumma ihfazni min bayni yadayya wa min khalfi wa an yamini wa an shimali wa min fawqi wa a'udhu bi azmatika an ughtala min tahti. رضينا بالله ربا وبالإسلام دينا وبمحمد صلى الله عليه وسلم رسولا ونبيا اللهم عافني في بدني اللهم عافني في سمعي اللهم عافني في بصري لا إله إلا أنت اللهم إني أعوذ بك من عذاب القبر لا إله إلا أنت. Oh Allah, provide protection all around me, in front of me, on my right, on my left, behind me and above me. I seek your protection also, O Allah, from any disaster occurring below me. What disasters can occur below us? Earthquake? Drowning? Mudslide? Earth opening up? A hole? A gap? You're walking, you don't see in front of you, there's a hole there in the darkness. You fall into the hole. You walk into an object. It happens. People walk into poles. People walk into walls. I myself have walked into a glass window I did in Azadul Masjid. Big windows they've got at the back. I see now they've put some phrase, they've stuck up some words there. But it was clear glass. I walked smack into it because they shined it, cleaned it out. Happens. It can happen. So all these things we seek protection from. I seek a protection also from any disaster occurring below me. And then we say this, we say, we absolutely believe in Allah as our sustainer, in Islam as our deen, and in the Prophet Muhammad sallallahu alaihi wasallam as Allah's messenger, and as the holy apostle of Allah. Oh Allah, grant me safety in my body. Look at this dua. In other words, oh Allah, I'm not in, you created my body. Now I am asking, oh Allah, protect me, grant me the protection of my body. My body can do a lot of mischief. So oh Allah, grant me safety in my body, grant me safety in my hearing. You asking Allah, now you go into a place, you remember now, music is haram. You go, and you come into a place, and the ears tells you, the angels, remember last week we did a hadith in which it says, there are 7 angels guarding your eyes. So there must be many angels guarding other parts of the body as well. So the angels that are looking after your ears, seeing to the safety of your ears, seeing that evil forces, shayateen, don't harm your ears, immediately they whisper to you, they tell you, and slowly over a time, then you draw yourself away. Because every day you are asking Allah subhanahu wa ta'ala's help and assistance and guidance to protect your ears. Oh Allah, protect my ears. Someday it's going to have effect. And someday you're going to withdraw. So there it is. Oh Allah, grant me safety in my body, grant me safety in my hearing, grant me safety in my sight. There is none to worship beside you, O Allah. O Allah, I seek your protection from the torment of the grave. There's torment, there's torture, there's punishment. There's a lot of agony in the grave. Every day throughout your life, you have asked, if you have lived 1,000 days, 6,000 days, 10,000 days in this world, you have asked so many times, dua you have made, O Allah, protect you. You come into that grave, immediately the angels are there. They will not allow you to be harmed by any of the creatures. There is no deity but you, la ilaha illa anta. It is recommended, short commentary before we proceed to dua.

Preachers, there is no deity but you, la ilaha illa anta. It is recommended, short commentary before we proceed to dua number 7. It is recommended that the last part of this dua should be recited 3 times. Now which is the last part of this dua? Allahumma aafini fi sami, Allahumma aafini fi basari, la ilaha illa anta. No. Which one? Allahumma aafini fi badani, Allahumma aafini fi sami, Allahumma aafini fi basari, la ilaha illa anta. You must recite this 3 times. And also the other one, which is Allahumma inni a'udhuka min adhabil qabr, la ilaha illa anta. These 2 last sections you must recite 3 times. We seek the protection of Allah through such du'as from the evil forces that operate in the unseen world. There are terrible calamities and woeful disasters awaiting us in unseen arenas of this world. How can we guard ourselves from harm and hurt other than by turning to our Creator and our Maker, Allah Ta'ala? The angels of Allah Ta'ala are powerful spirit beings that can do so because they can perceive the unseen and they can respond to it according to the command of Allah Ta'ala in split flashes of moments and drive away those who seek to harm the true believers. We do

0: comes, there is the that sound, they go off. The moment you transgress, they go off inside of you. Spiritual burglar alarms, that is there. These du'as protect us. And we don't do them, so that is where harm comes. And you see most of the people that are running to these people, they have not protected themselves. Ask any of them. You ask them when he comes to you, ask him, brother, are you punctual with your salah? And he says, well, I am, Maulana, but not all the time. But I want to be honest with you. Brother, how often do you make tilawat of the Quran? So he says, so now and then. Now and then I recite, I'm not regular with tilawa, not regular. Do you make du'as? He says, yes, I make du'as. But he's the guy who comes, but not always, you know, I'm in a rush most of the time I have. And so on and so on and so forth. You know, all these explanations are given. So we have not instituted the mechanisms for protection for ourselves like these sunnah du'as. And that is why we are running around, because the shayateen are finding it very easy to cause problems within our homes, between husbands and wives, fathers and mothers and children and parents and all the rest of neighbors and all the kinds of problems we are having today, that is caused to us. No matter how powerful a magician or a sorcerer or a witchcraft anybody may be practicing, but if you have recited these du'as, I guarantee and I perform you, I promise you, that these are the words of Sayyidina wa Nabina Muhammadur Rasulullah sallallahu alaihi wasallam. You tell me, how can anybody break through that alarm? Impossible. If you recite these with yaqeen, you can be sure nothing can harm you. No shaitan can come through to you. We do not have to run to faith doctors and spiritual healers, most of whom are frauds, for unseen torments and tortures that reach us. These are the du'as we must recite daily to ensure our protection, which comes from Allah Ta'ala to us through the angels of Allah Subhanahu Wa Ta'ala. And as I said, brothers, earlier, what I will do is I'll take these du'as, put them down, and then prepare two or three pages, and I'll let you have that. So don't worry to write it down. You can learn it off. The following du'a, what I will do is the kitabs from which I've taken it. You can see it's nicely printed. I'll put it there. Also be for protection from harm. And here's the dua coming up. 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
1: Brothers, I'm reciting it so many times, please bear with me. There are a lot of people that will not have access to the notes and so on, and it's very difficult for them to get even the dua kitabs from which I have taken these. So bear with me when I recite them two, three times. These are people who write down, in English they write it down, transliteration, carefully these duas, and then they make it. We receive correspondence from all over the world which tells us with what effort they write down these notes and these du'as. So I'm asking you to bear with me. I'm reading it carefully so they can write it down. This is another du'a that tells us of the dangers we face from unseen sources. And the translation is as follows. O Allah, sustainer of the seven heavens and whatever they contain, and sustainer of the earths and whatever they contain, and sustainer of the devils and those whom the devils have misled. O Allah, protect me from the mischief of all thy creatures, that any of them harm me or prevail over me. O Allah, your protection is indeed powerful, and your attributes are indeed full of blessings. Once more the translation. O Allah, sustainer of the seven heavens and whatever is contained therein, and O Allah, sustainer of the earths and whatever is contained in the earths, and O Allah, sustainer of the devils and those whom the devils have misled. O Allah, protect me from the mischief of all thy creatures, that any of them harm me or prevail over me. Oh Allah, your protection is indeed powerful and your attributes are indeed

0: full of blessings. This is another dua that tells us of the dangers we face from unseen sources, mainly the shayateen, wild animals and reptiles, other unbeknown creations and things in the universe, and particularly our pride and our ungovernable passions. Upon receiving divine instructions, the angels provide necessary protection to us to save us from becoming victims of the evils which flow from these mischief makers, which harms and evils are not destined for us. Dua number 8 is as follows. We are on the halfway mark. Here is another dua that should be recited regularly, preferably daily, to protect us from the unexpected and the unforeseen. Allahumma inni a'udhu bika min sharri ma yaliju fil layli wa min sharri ma yaliju fil nahari wa min sharri ma tahubbu bihi riyah. Allahumma inni a'udhu bika min sharri ma yaliju fil layli wa min sharri ma yaliju fil nahari wa min sharri ma tahubbu bihi riyah. O Allah, I seek your protection from any calamity occurring during the night, and from any calamity occurring during the day, and from any damages approaching from a wind storm, from any natural disaster. Do you think anything will come and touch you when you make this dua of the Nabi sallallahu alaihi wasallam? You think any harm can, any calamity can come through you, come to you and harm you in any way in the night? You know, people tell me they have had burglaries, this has been stolen, that. Naturally, you must lock your house. Obviously, you must take all the safety care and precaution. You have to do so. But then you can sleep. Sleep tight, you can rest, because you have made your dua. You've made this dua. Allahumma inni a'udhu bika min sharri ma yaliju fil layl wa min sharri ma yaliju fil nahar. Now you can go to work in peace. You've done everything, you've taken every care, every precaution. It doesn't mean you must be careless. Recite these duas and then be careless. I mean, leave all your windows unlocked and your doors unlocked and so on. Now go to sleep and say, I've made my dua. No, you take all, you have to tie your camel, so to say. And then you make this dua after taking every precaution, and you can be sure if you are pious and Allah fearing, Allah subhanahu wa ta'ala, the protecting angels will be everywhere. And a protecting angel is powerful than anything else. Oh Allah, I seek your protection from any calamity occurring during the night, and from any calamity occurring during the day. Allahu Akbar. And from any damages approaching from a windstorm. Now, Nabi Karim sallallahu alaihi wasallam spoke of windstorm because in the desert, this is the kind of storm that normally strikes. But the word here, ma tahubbu bihi riyah, in our case would apply to any other kind of storm, hailstorm, thunderstorm, flooding, too much rain, etc., whatever. All those things that dua would apply to, because Allah subhanahu wa ta'ala knows. When such duas of a sincere and repentant slave are accepted by Allah ta'ala, then the angels are installed in their places to cover and to protect the seeker from evil influences, harm and injury from external sources, as mentioned in each of these duas. Heavy winds which cause tremendous damage to lives and property come in various strengths. We never had in South Africa windstorms like we are having now. Tornadoes and typhoons and all these various types of blasts that are coming and tearing down houses. I mean, I hear now that roofs are blown, they're blown for kilometers away. I mean, what force must wind have to blow your shack or your roof and so on away? Where you find it, it's gone from your particular area into somewhere far away, 2-3 kilometers away. That must be a powerful storm which can carry an entire roof away and blow it far apart. I mean, a roof of 100 square meters is a huge roof. 150, 200 square meters roof is very, very, very heavy. How can wind carry it and throw it so far apart? Men's cars, caravans have been blasted and thrown against walls and smashed into smithereens, into pieces. How does this happen? So heavy winds which cause tremendous damage to lives and property come in various strengths. They come in the form of gales and hurricanes. They come in the form of tempests and tornadoes, cyclones and typhoons, monsoons and whirlwinds. In the United States, the coastline of the United States, where most of the rich and the wealthy and the affluent people live, in their mansions, in their palaces, which cost millions of rands. What has been happening now recently? They've been blasted into nothing, blown away by the winds. And even those areas never had in past history so many gales, so many hurricanes, so many typhoons. Every time that, remember last week I showed you what happened immediately after the Gulf War, how these winds have been striking the United States. In the night, shaitan can touch with evil those who have not recited precautionary verses of the Quran Majid and the necessary duas like Surah Yasin and Surah Tabarak. How long does it take, brother? Surah Yasin, Surah Tabarak. And you recite them, make these du'as, and tell me these are precautionary verses of Quran Majid, precautionary du'as, which if you make, Allah will protect. Harm can come from thieves breaking into the house at night. Injuries can be caused from accidents during the day. We are prone to the evil eyes of jealous people, to the vengeance of hateful sorcerers, and the evils of witchcraft. The shayateen waft themselves into evil forces through the wind, trying to cause damage to the true believers. This is another what shaitan does. Because shaitan can change his shape and form. Now what he does when there's a heavy wind, then he becomes invisible in the wind. And he tries to get through, to come into your house with the wind that is coming in. He tries to slip in. And if you have not made this dua, then obviously he gains access into your home. You know, in what they used to do, the angels used to, this is in Quran Majid, they used to hide in the clouds. You know, when the malaikas are coming down with their instructions, then they're talking to one another. Then the shayateen in the pre-prophetic days, then they used to go and hide behind the clouds and listen to the conversation of the angels. Then they know what is going to happen that day and tomorrow. The future events, they used to overhear by hiding behind. So now that has stopped. They can't, because the Allah subhanahu wa ta'ala has made the stars to take charge. So the moment they come, they go above a certain line, then immediately the stars fall on them and pelt them and aim at them and kill them and burn them. So they can't go up anymore to overhear the conversation of the angels. All right. Now what they do on earth is, when there's a wind around, then they waft themselves, they make themselves invisible, they join the wind. And in the wind, with the current of the wind and the force of the wind, they try and escape and come into your house to create mischief. But if you have made these du'as, then the malaikas of Allah subhanahu wa ta'ala, invisible to invisible, they can see. That is their world. They see one another in there. And shaitan does not receive a chance to get into your house. That is how Allah subhanahu wa ta'ala, harm can come from thieves breaking into the house at night. Injuries can be caused from accidents during the day. We are prone to evil eyes of jealous people. We'll talk about that maybe this week or next week, how harmful that is. And to the vengeance of hateful sorcerers and evils of witchcraft. There are many people who are learning all these evil things. They are learning and they come into you. People go to them and say, you know, there's my neighbor. I'm trying to buy his house. He doesn't want to sell me his house. And so on. But I want you to do something. And if you can do something, so he sells his house and he gets away from there. I need it for my son, I need it for my daughter, or whatever, you know. And you help me. So guy says, well, it will cost you a lot of money. So he says, how much will it cost me? So he says, it will cost you 5,000 rands. But I'll get you the house for so on. And things like this. They're going on between Muslims, brothers. This is what mankind has turned into. And so, of course, he feels, well, 5,000 rand, never mind, so much, I can gain it. And now he is tempted, and they do all kinds of evil things. People have come to me and said, Maulana, we found dirt in our yard. We found this in our yard. We dug up here, we found this dirt. Yes, it is going on. We found this filth, we found that filth, we found a skeleton. All kinds of things are happening. These are things that people are doing. This is what is happening. There's a young man, he falls in love with a girl. The parents of the girl don't want that she should get married to this boy, because maybe he is bad, maybe he is, they don't like him or whatever. Alright? So now the boy wants the girl wants the boy, they're not prepared to listen to the parents. So either one of them, the boy or the boy and girl, both of them go to somebody who indulges in these black arts, and they go to him and tell him, look, our parents are, we'll do something to our parents so that they can say yes. All these things are happening, and it's ugly. But if those parents have been making these du'as, then you can take one witch and sorcerer, or you can take 100, or you take 1,000 of them. The dua of Sayyidina Nabina Muhammadur Rasulullah sallallahu alayhi wa sallam is more powerful than all these agents of the black arts. They will never get through if you make these duas. Allahu Akbar. The shayateen waft themselves into evil forces through the wind, trying to cause damage to true believers. From all these and many other calamities are we protected when we seek the protection of Allah subhanahu wa ta'ala through such du'as taught to us by our Nabi Kareem sallallahu alayhi wa sallam. Du'a number 9 coming up is as follows. The following du'a is for seeking protection from your possessions and from the things that you would like to possess if you had the means to do so. You know what is our life today? Our life is get married, have a family, and accumulate. Buy the best things, the most expensive things, and what you haven't got, you desire. You already make plan that, look, I've got ordinary lounge suite and plain furniture. But now, what you're discussing now with your wife and your family, you know what we're going to do. The moment we've paid this off, then I've seen that lounge suite costs 15,000 rands, and that furniture set costs so much, and you know, we'll sell these, or we'll trade it in, and we'll buy that one. And so on, it goes on. So we are lusting for wealth and for material things. And that's in our life. We remain in credit. All our lives we are paying off. And we are paying off 20% of the real amount and 80% of riba. That is what our life has become. We buy one house for X amount. Say the house costs 60,000 rands. We buy one house. But we are already planning when we're going to sell this house for 100,000 rands, because in 5 years' time the value will be 100. We'll sell it for 100,000 and we buy a house for 200,000 rands. He goes into greater debt instead of making shukr and being satisfied with what he has got and trying to build on or add on. No. Now the man wants to buy a 200, and of course from there something else. They remain in debt. To pay off a single bond is 20 years, 25 years, brothers. And they've already planned. Now you go into another debt, another bond, another 20 years. Before you turn around, you're 60 years old, you're still in. And if you lose your work, or you fall sick, or you become injured, and you know, there's the people are there claiming your house, you lose everything. So that is what is going on with us. Here is a dua to protect you from that kind of greed. And that dua is as follows. And short dua. Allahumma inni a'idhum bika min sharri ma a'ataytana wa min sharri ma mana'atana. That's all. Allahumma inni a'idhum bika min sharri ma a'ataytana wa min sharri ma mana'atana. Oh Allah, I seek your protection from the evil of the things you have given me, and from the evils of the things you have not given me. Subhanallah. So even if the desire comes for nice things, you look at it, and your heart, you know, the moment the element of greed comes into you, something will tell you from within, it's not for me. Make shukr with what you have got. You know what is that? That is the angel whispering into your heart, making you safe, bringing peace into your heart and comfort into your heart. Shaitan is trying to waswas you. Yes, try and buy it. Make a plan. Select your color. Select the material. Select the kind of thing that you want. Shaitan is egging you on to go for it. And what happens is, because you have been making this dua all the time, even the things that you possess, that you have got, they've got power, brothers. You think those are inanimate objects. You think your furniture, your carpet, your roof, your home, you think these are dead objects. No. You know, there have been... Allahu Akbar. Where you sit, you make your salah at home, or where you make your zikr at home, after you have died, your family that remains behind, your children in particular, it is recorded that they hear the zikr every day. They hear your tilawat every day. Those walls are alive, they hear. That same wall can give evidence on the day of judgment that you used to sit there and recite and make tilawah and make zikrullah. Those are not dead. Nothing is dead. Everything is alive. Maybe dead to you, but everything is alive. Nothing is dead. Every plant, every animal, everything is alive in this world to various degrees. So here it is. So your goods, you are saying, oh Allah, I seek protection from the evil of the things that you have already, the things that I possess, my yard, my home, my house, my car, my everything that I've got within my house, my furniture, my effects, my chairs, my tables, my pots, my pans, every wood, every beam, every plank I've got in my roof, every wall, every brick in my house, everything has got life. And you are saying, oh Allah, protect me that I do not go towards greed, that I do not want more than what I have got. So you are saying, protect me from the evil. Allahumma inni a'idhum bika. Look at the word a'udhu. Allahumma inni a'idhum bika min sharri ma a'taytana wa min sharri ma mana'tana. And there is something you desire. Immediately something whispers and tells you, don't desire that which is beyond you. Make shukr with what you have got. So there it is. There's our pride in one's possessions is the easiest way for shaitan to deceive people. Shaitan drives one to great ambition and to acquire and to accumulate worldly possessions and secular knowledges. In this way, he makes us totally materialist in our concepts, in our outlook and in our ideas. Spiritual concerns become secondary. It is du'as such as these that keep us under the protection of the guardian angels that surround us and save us from becoming purely worldly based. Here we do one more du'a, the 10th one. Then we have got, after we do the 10th one, there will be another 6 left. 10 du'a is as follows. The following du'as are very important to recite on a daily basis for one's own protection, especially these days when there is so much sin and evil around us. Let us do this and then we end today's lesson. Allahu Akbar. Allahumma inni a'udhu bika min ilmin la yanfa' wa qalbin la yakhsha wa du'ain la yusma'u wa nafsin la tashba'u wa min ha'ula'il arba'. I'll recite it again. Allahumma inni a'udhu bika min ilmin la yanfa' wa qalbin la yakhsha wa du'ain la yusma'u wa nafsin la tashba'u wa min ha'ula'il arba'. O Allah, I seek your protection from all kinds of useless knowledge, from a heart which is not disposed to fear you, from supplications, meaning du'as, which you do not hear, from insatiable lusting and desiring. O Allah, guard me from all these four mentioned evils. O Allah, guard me, protect me from all these four evils that I have mentioned in this du'a. What are the four evils that you have mentioned? One is useless knowledge. Second one is a heart which has got no fear of Allah. Third one is from du'as which Allah does not hear. Which du'as does Allah not hear? Du'as of greed, where you have not done shown obedience to Allah and His Rasul, and now you keep asking material things only. You're not asking for other things. Certain du'as Allah does not hear. Du'as which you make for the destruction of your fellow man, out of jealousy and hatred, and so on. Allahu Akbar. And what is the fourth element from which you are seeking protection? Insatiable lusting and desiring. You know what that is. I mean, how la ilarba. Allahumma inni a'udhu bika min ilmin la yanfa' wa qalbin la yakhsha wa du'ain la yusma'u wa nafsin la tashba'u wa min ha'ula ilarba. Next dua in number 6 is as follows. Allahumma inna na'udhu bika an narji'a ala aqabina aw nuftana an deenina. Which is as follows, translation. Oh Allah, I seek your protection from me turning away from the deen. In other words, becoming an murtad, becoming an apostate. Oh Allah, protect me that this must ever happen to me. We don't know what the future holds, but your whole life, brothers, I've seen good people. Allah knows why they ever became, murtad. Christian missionaries are coming all the time. What happens, I don't know. But you have been making dua every day, oh Allah, do not let that happen to me. You think it can? Missionaries can come, money can come, lusting can, whatever can come your way. You have made this dua, the angels of Allah subhanahu wa ta'ala will protect you. The moment the thought comes in to become a Christian or become a Qadiani or become whatever, it will not influence you. And you know how many different cults are breaking out now? How many different kinds of religions are coming out now? You're asking for protection. So here is the dua. Allahumma inna na'udhu bika an narji'a ala aqabina aw nuftana an deenina. Oh Allah, I seek your protection from me turning away from my deen. In other words, becoming murtad. And from my deen ever being put to the test. Oh Allah, don't test me. I'm weak, oh Allah. Don't test me, oh Allah. Please do not put me to the test, because I do not know whether I can pass the test. And Allah will not put you to test. Allah's mercy will cover you. So when that comes, even if the test ever comes also, the angels will be there to protect you and to safeguard you and to see to it that you do not fall into the pit. Next dua. Allahumma inni a'udhu bika min yawmi su' wa min laylati su' wa min sa'ati su' wa min sahibi su' wa min jarri su' fi daril muqamah. Very important dua, brothers. Allahumma inni a'udhu bika min yawmi su'i wa min laylati su' wa min sa'ati su' wa min sahibi su' wa min jarri su' fi daril muqama. Recite this every day. Very, very important. What is it? Oh Allah, I seek your protection from an evil day, from an evil night, from an evil hour, from an evil companion, and from an evil neighbor in my place of residence. You know what a fitna it is to have an evil neighbor. It's a great fitna. But your whole life you are making dua that Allah must protect you from an evil neighbor. So here is the dua. I seek your protection from an evil day. Yes, there are days that are... The day itself is not evil. It is the people that make that particular... A day of festivity, day of joy, day of merrymaking, day of dancing, day of rejoicing, fun, games and so on. That is not for us. That is why it is not the day actually, it is us that make that day what it is. So we are asking protection that we ever be in such a company, the way Allah and Rasul is forgotten, deen, salah, zak, everything is forgotten. Oh Allah, protect. Oh Allah, I seek your protection from an evil day, from an evil night. A person may, a friend may come to you, you may be a young man, and he may tempt you and tell you, come, let's go out for the night. Let's go for a jol, so to say. You know, they use the word. Let's go for a heavy night and a happy night. You don't know where he's taking you. He may take you into a company where the friends are drinking, smoking daha maybe, using mandrax maybe, or whatever, and you are tempted. Say, ah, just for experiment, and you've never smoked. Just try it. And that one night may destroy you for the future forever, because you may become addicted. Whatever can happen. Parting, drinking, merrymaking, whatever. Yeah, your whole life you're asking Allah subhanahu wa ta'ala to protect you from such kinds of people. That is why immediately from an evil hour, from an evil companion, the worst thing you can have is evil friends, sinful friends. Allahu Akbar. Next dua is as follows. Allahumma inni a'udhu bika min ash-shiqaqi wa nifaqi wa su'il akhlaq. The dua again. Allahumma inni a'udhu bika min ash-shiqaqi wa nifaq wa su'il akhlaq. And this dua is as follows. O Allah, I seek your protection from obstinacy, from hypocrisy, and from bad manners. Akhlaq, from bad manners. And you know what is obstinacy? Person comes, you may have found this amongst your friends. You tell him, brother, this is the haq. He says, what do you know about haq? I know better. Let's see, we can obstinate. He doesn't want to tell. He knows, he's a know-all. He's the best. He knows manners. He knows everything. From hypocrisy. Your whole life you're asking people. Yes, it is natural. Sometimes shaitan comes in there and he tries to make you into a hypocrite. And you have asked Allah's protection. So the angels will protect you. Allah, and from bad manners. Next dua is as follows. Allahumma musarriful qulub, sarrif qulubana ala ta'atik. Oh Allah, you are the master and controller of all hearts. Incline my heart to your obedience. Who are you asking? Your heart belongs to Allah. You are saying, oh Allah, you are the controller of all the hearts. Make my heart to always be in obedience of you, oh Allah. Allah hears every dua. And you ask it once. Maybe Allah does not hear. Maaf for putting it like that. Maybe Allah does not. Second day, third day, fourth day, somewhere along the line, Allah is going to hear. Malaikas are saying, Ameen. Every time you say, Ya Allahumma, Musarriful Qulub, Sarrif Qulubana ala Ta'atik. Somewhere along the line, it is going to get through. Somewhere along the line, Allah will bless you. Somewhere along the line, the Malaikas are bound to say Ameen. And remember, the Malaikas only say Ameen to that person reciting that dua that deserves Ameen of the Malaikas. Then immediately what happens? Throughout the seven heavens, the Ameen of the Malaikas is heard. It reaches Allah subhanahu wa ta'ala. Those very angels work in two shifts, either after Asr and before Maghrib, or after Fajr. They are going to report to Allah subhanahu wa ta'ala that, oh Allah, that slave of yours and that slave of yours and that slave of yours was making this dua, oh Allah. Allah will say, did you say Ameen? Yes, the Malaik will say, we did say Ameen. And our Ameen was heard throughout, by all the angels, throughout the seven heavens. Allah subhanahu wa ta'ala then, tell my slave, I have granted his wish. What happens then? There is a whole world out there. There's a lot of activity there in the kingdom of Allah subhanahu wa ta'ala. Everything is being reported and acceptance or rejection is being given notified. Then Allah subhanahu wa ta'ala may also say, you heard my slave say so. Is he an obedient slave? They say, oh Allah, he is obedient, but not all the time. What happens then? And that dua is taken and thrown back into your face. Therefore, conformity is very important. Obedience is very important. For the acceptance of duas, we must... All right, in the beginning, we may be infractious. We may be a little disorganized in our life. But if you carry on and carry on, things are... If your willingness is there, the intention... Look, not everybody of us is we are not all angels. But if you are seeking goodness and piety to Allah fear, somewhere along the line there will be spiritual growth. Your iman will strengthen. You are going to come right. Don't discard anybody, brothers, because the person who appears to you and to me to be the most rebellious and the most obstinate and the most weak amongst us, that person tomorrow can leave you miles behind. He can go away very far. You won't even recognize that person. So the ability to turn a new leaf is in every person. You know, I look at the Jamaat brothers and I look at some of them were the biggest scholars in the past. They were the worst in mankind in the past. And in one leap, In one leap they've left us behind. And yet when he was going on like that in his past life, you would have written him off. You would have said it's not possible for this man to reform. And just look at some of them today. They don't even know where to hide their tattoos. And yet the nur that has come into them, how has this change come about? Don't condemn anybody. Always invite, always hope, always make dua, because they are the people that will leave us behind. And it's happening already. Let's go further. Allahumma inni as'aluka, there's one or two left only. Allahumma inni as'aluka al-huda, wa-tuqa, wa-al-athafa, wa-al-ghina. Allahu Akbar. Here it is. Oh Allah, I beseech you to guide me to the right way, to bestow me with piety, to grant me modesty and humility, and to bless me with self-sufficiency. Allahumma inni as'aluka al-huda, wa-tuqa, wa-al-athafa, wa-al-ghina. Look, you are asking for a good life, but who are you asking? Oh Allah, I beseech you to guide me to the right way, to bestow me with piety, grant me modesty and humility, and to bless me with self-sufficiency. Look at the word here used. Self-sufficiency. You're asking Allah not for more. You're asking for Allah just enough. I want to be self-sufficient. Oh Allah, whatever you have decreed, just give me that. I don't want any more. 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Oh Allah, do help me. And do not help anyone against me. 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Do bless me with guidance. Make the right path easy for me and always help me when enemies rise against me. Let's look at this dua. Very important. 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Translation, one more dua to go, then we finish today's lesson. Oh Allah, do help me. Who are you asking for help? Oh Allah, do help me. And do not help anyone against me. Do support me and do not support others against me. Do grant me success in unseen ways and do not grant success to my enemies. Do bless me with guidance, make the right path easy for me, and always help me when enemies arise against me. Brothers, this is a very powerful dua. Yes, it happens from time to time. We may become unemployed, we may become sick, our income may be affected. Whatever happens, you make this dua regularly and you will see how Allah looks after you. Because you have asked Allah to help you in ghaib, in unseen ways. And you have asked Allah every day. Every day you have asked Allah subhanahu wa ta'ala. Allah is all hearing. Allah is all seeing. Allah is all knowing. When the servant and the slave turns to Allah subhanahu wa ta'ala, Allah will not leave him in the lurch. And then here comes the last dua for today. It is as follows. 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Oh Allah, oh my creator, oh my sustainer, favor me and bless me in a way that I remember you always. That I be grateful to you always, that I fear you always, and that I obey you always. Oh Allah, make me of those who turn to you always with remembrance, with contemplation, and with sincere tears of devotion. Such are the du'as that a true slave makes to his master, to his maker, to his creator and sustainer, Allah subhanahu wa ta'ala, to obtain the mercies and graces of Allah ta'ala. Many angels are appointed by Allah ta'ala to serve such a true obedient slave of Allah. These angels carry out their functions with great admiration towards the slave of Allah Ta'ala, who seeks the protection of only Allah from the evil savages who seek to destroy him. He or she believes implicitly in the power of Allah Ta'ala to overcome the evil around him or her. It is du'as such as these that are recited daily that keep away evils from them and inspire them towards piety, Allah fear, and pure goodness. Jazakumullah wa akhiru da'wana alhamdulillahi rabbil alameen. Brothers, next week I'll conclude the other six du'as and carry on from there, inshallah.
1: 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creation we are doing the creation of the angels the malaikas of Allah subhanahu wa ta'ala. In this we are doing a section of du'as. We have dealt with 10 du'as that we should make daily. These are the du'as that were recited by the Nabi sallallahu alayhi wa sallam. It shows to us the need for us to recite these du'as for our protection, for our guidance, for receiving the mercy of Allah subhanahu wa ta'ala. These du'as are very important. The 16 du'as, I've given you 10. I'm going to give you the balance now from 11 to number 16. And I said I will compile them into a page or two, depending on how much, and then I will circulate it amongst you. I want to complete the du'as before I write it down for you. I will give them to you, and I would wish you to recite them every day, and if you can, as you recite them over a period, learn it off by heart, then it will be very, very good. Also, remember these du'as are for yourself and for the members of your family. So they must also be included. And if we can teach our children to recite these du'as, then they will grow up with it and they will pass it on. Now remember, in our forefathers' time, the system was oral guidance and orally carrying it over. In other words, what grandfather would do, he would pass it on to his son, and the son to the son, and so on. It used to go on mother to daughter, and so on. They used to pass it on. Now, we've got to recreate that. We've forgotten that, and we've left that alone. But we've got to create that in our families again, whereby father passes on to his children. And so it must go from generation to generation. So we've lost a lot of many, many years, and we've lost a lot of time in this. But we've got to generate this spiritual feeling and bond amongst us again, and we've got to enhance the family life through these powerful means of Islam. The dua number 11, as I say, I've given you 10, I've got here written down that the last dua I did was number 10. Number 11 will be as follows. Sometimes the true believer expresses his need for protection to Allah Ta'ala in the following humble way. The Nabi Sallallahu Alaihi Wasallam used to make this dua also. And I say it is important we do so also. And on this, the last week of May of the year 1994, which is equivalent to the first week of May 1994, and this is equivalent to the last week of Dhul-Qa'dah. Next week it will be Dhul-Hijjah, last week of Dhul-Qa'dah of the year 1414 after the Hijrah. We commence with this beautiful, simple, short dua of Sayyidina wa Nabina Muhammadur Rasulullah sallallahu alayhi wa sallam. The dua is, Allahumma waqiyatan kawaqiyatil walid. Allahumma waqiyatan kawaqiyatil walid. Simple dua, and it means, O Allah, grant me protection like you have granted protection to a child. O Allah, grant me protection like you have protected, like you have given protection, like you extend protection to a child. So it's a very, very simple dua that the Nabi sallallahu alaihi wasallam used to make. We make them because Allah subhanahu wa ta'ala has granted very special attention and protection to children. Children are innocent. The shayateen seek to create problems for children.
0: They like to disturb the children. You have heard of children waking up in a state of shock. You have heard children being troubled and they're crying, and the mother and the father cannot understand why the children are crying. Why is the child crying? Why is my child crying? Now, all the time, what has happened is, because of our way of life, because of the house that we live in, the home that we live in, there is no protection in there. I mean, the music is playing aloud, there's all kinds of pornography lying around, and people coming in and they're blaspheming, and all kinds of talk goes on, and there's all kinds of rudeness and swearing and shouting and abuse going on. When you get a home that is like this, where a lot of wrong things are being committed, then the doors of that home are open to the shayateen. The shayateen come and entertain themselves in such a house. They enjoy themselves. There's a lot of wastage, a lot of worldly entertainment, a lot of fun, a lot of games, a lot of shouting, a lot of laughter, a lot of merriment in such a house. So the shayateen come in, and now they start to worry these children. They cause problems. Now, a child is innocent. So the child sees the shayateen. With the eyes of an innocent child, many children have the gift of seeing that which you grown-ups cannot see. So the child is easily disturbed. And when the child is disturbed, then of course the child is uncomfortable, the child cries, the child is upset, the child messes and makes a general nuisance of himself or herself. Now, by making this dua, you are not only seeking protection from Allah, so what are you saying? Oh Allah, you have granted. Now, what the malaikas generally do in such a case is that they protect these children. When it gets too much for the children, then these malaikas come in and they chase the shayateen away. And they protect the children from harm reaching them from the shayateen. Then sometimes what they do is the shayateen get so powerful that they want to snatch the child and they want to carry the child away. So the child starts screaming more and more. When the shayateen stretch their hand out to take this child, to harm this child, to injure this child, to throw the child out of its cot, to throw the child out of its bed, you will see sometimes children getting up, standing on the cot, and they're holding on, and they're going on in a fit state, and they want to jump or get out of it. Then it is because shayateen wants to harm them, and they are seeing this, so they start screaming. In bed sometimes, when the shaitan wants to come in and he wants to catch the child, harm the child, injure and take the child away, or carry it, extend its ugly hands and so on to try and harm the child, then the child starts screaming more and more and more and more. So the malaikas come in at this stage and they chase the shayateen away. But this would not happen. This would not happen if du'as are made in that particular house and you ask for protection. You ask the protection and seek the protection of Allah subhanahu wa ta'ala from all kinds of harms. So this du'a is for that reason. I want to do one more thing here. I've brought a book along just to give an idea for parents, because bringing up children is very, very important. All of us have children at home. And it is very important we understand something from du'as such as this. Children are delicate. And mothers must know one very important lesson, that from the time of conception, in other time, the moment she discovers that she is pregnant, and from that time onwards, before that also, a mother should always be very, very concerned about her particular child. That these children, that the child or the children we're going to bring into the world should be the best of Muslims. So the preparation for this starts from the time of marriage, let us say. The du'as must be there, the safety precautions must be built in for children from the time of conception, from the time mother and father engage in the sexual act. And the reason for that is that conception can take place and a child can come into the world. Then immediately there must be du'as of protection. For shaitan, his mischief and his wickedness is such that he tries from that time to harm the children. And children from the time of birth, in other words, from the time of conception, from the time it is a clot, there is intelligence in there. There is life in there. And that must be formulated and developed by the mother in particular and by the father. That must be, you remember the dua that was made by Nabi Isa alayhi salatu wasalam's grandmother. Alright? By her grandmother, the dua that she made seeking protection for her child from the mother of Nabi.
2: As-salamu alaykum wa rahmatullahi wa barakatuh. 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were discussing fitnas of our times, and alhamdulillah, with the fazl of Allah Ta'ala, we have discussed many of those fitnas. Then last week, one hadith sharif of Rasulullah Pak Sallallahu Alaihi Wasallam came to mind, which I mentioned is a waz of 9 seconds. My Hazrat Shaykh says that it is a waz of 9 seconds. Just in 9 seconds, Nabi alayhi salatu wasalam gave us a whole ocean of knowledge. That hadith sharif, if we have to discuss, we can go on and on, in which Nabi alayhi salatu wasalam mentioned, إِذَا قُمْتَ فِي صَلَاتِكَ فَصَلِّ صَلَاتَ مُوَدِّينَ. When you make your salat, consider it to be the last salat of your life. The person who is making goodbye or wishing goodbye to this world, how he considers every action to be his last action. So like that, all our ibadat, our zikr, our tilawat, and all our dealings, everything, we should consider it to be the last action of our life. And nobody would like the last action of his life, especially I'm talking about Muslims, I'm not talking about those who don't believe in Allah and in the Akhirat, but those who believe in Allah Ta'ala and in the Day of Judgment, in Qabr, in Jannat and Jahannam, in life after death, then they would not like that the last action of their life should be an evil one. Any one of us, if we are told that this is the last action of your life, what would you like to do? You will say, I would like to make 2 rakat of namaz. Even the person who does not frequent the masjid, if he is also given 2 minutes to do something for the last time in his life before he leaves this world, then he will say, give me the opportunity to make 2 rakats of namaz. It shows that that is the desire in the heart of the person, that before he leaves this world, his last action should be a good action. Therefore, I am repeatedly saying this, that since none of us knows that which action is going to be the last, so let it not be a sinful one, let it not be a haram one, let it not be an evil one, not it let be a one that is displeasing to Allah and His Rasul Sallallahu Alaihi Wasallam. There are so many things Allah Ta'ala has made halal. If a person is eating food and he has to die, nothing wrong there, no sin. He was doing something that was halal and permissible. So much so that even if the person entered the toilet, according to the teaching of Nabi alayhi salatu wasalam, if he entered the toilet with his left foot, before entering the toilet he recited, Allahumma inni a'udhu bika min al-khubuthi wal-khaba'ith. He followed the sunnat procedure. And then if he has to die in the toilet too, is nothing wrong. Sometimes people get very worried. A person in the month of Ramadan, in a state of fasting, an elderly person, he went to the toilet and he collapsed, and then he passed away. He was just trying to come out, he had his one leg out and he passed away. So the people began to talk about that as if something very bad and evil had happened. Whereas that person, he was fasting, it was month of Ramadan, and he entered the toilet in the sunnat manner, and it just happened that at that part of the time his ruh went. So we have got no right to condemn that person. What we are talking about is evil action. The person is in zina. The person is glued to some filthy program. The person has got a filthy novel or magazine in his hand. The person has got some check that he's signing and he knows it's a fraudulent signing. Or anything that is haram and sinful. So stay away from there, because we never know, that could be the last action. I explained this at length last week. Then Nabi alayhi salatu wasalam said that don't say anything for which you will have to ask for forgiveness. you will have to apologize, you will regret, you will express regret that why did I utter such a word, why did I make such a statement. And thirdly, whatever Allah Ta'ala has blessed people with, then don't have high hopes on what is in the hands of people. Have hopes in the treasures of Allah Ta'ala and seek from Him. If Allah Ta'ala wills, then He will give how much He wishes to give. And according to His wisdom, He will give. But this person must have qanaat, he must have contentment. Now that hadith we had discussed. Now I was thinking of proceeding with this fitna ashar that we were discussing, the ashar in which the fitnas of the time have been discussed. But since we discussed that 9 second hadith last week, so another very, very short hadith comes to mind, which is only of 5 seconds. Only of 5 seconds. Hazrat Uqbah bin Amir radiallahu ta'ala anhu, he asks Nabi alayhi salatu wasalam, man najat? Ya Rasulullah sallallahu alayhi wasalam, tell me, how can I get salvation? How can I get najat? That was their biggest concern and worry, that how can we get najat, salvation, freedom from the azab of Jahannam. So Rasulullah sallallahu alayhi wasalam could have given him a lengthy waz, a 2-hour bayan. Nabi alayhi salatu wasalam gives him a 5-second waz. If you have to say it quickly, it takes 5 seconds. Amlik alayka lisanak, control your tongue, that is what it means. That you must be the master over your tongue. Nabi alayhi salatu wasalam says, amlik alayka lisanak, that this tongue of yours, you must be the master over the tongue. The tongue must not become your master. You must be controlling the tongue. The tongue should not be controlling you. That is the meaning of it. We know that the major cause of most problems is the tongue. If we have to discuss that, it requires a lot of time. Inshallah, we'll discuss it in detail in some majlis. I have been discussing some aspects of it. But here in this hadith sharif, just look at Nabi alayhi salatu wasalam's wisdom and kamal, that he says, amlik alayka lisanak, that this lisan of yours, this tongue of yours, you must control that tongue. You must be the master over this tongue. Now how would a person be a master over his tongue? A person who has a slave, those days were days of slavery, so the slave had no right of his own. He had no real rights. He was treated in any way that the master deemed fit. Of course, there was a lot of abuse and there was a lot of zulm that was made on the slaves until Islam came and regularized and slowly brought about the freedom of all those slaves. But the fact is that the master controlled that slave. The slave had no desire that he could fulfill. He couldn't say that this is my right, that I should be given food at certain time, that I should be given so much of salary or pay, that I should be given these type of conditions to stay in or live in. That Nabi alayhi salatu wasalam came and Islam gave them rights, but the slave of those days did not have any kind of rights. So whatever the master desired and wished, he had to fulfill. So Nabi alayhi salatu wasalam says, amlik alayka lisanak. He could have used some other word, control of the tongue. There are many other words could have been used. But to use this word that become the malik, the master over this tongue, you should be the master, shows that it should be under your complete control and subjugation. Because if you are going to fire bullets with this tongue, then they're going to cause a lot of harm and damage. So many cases of talaqs, why do they take place? In anger, the person just fires away, talaq, talaq, talaq. And then they go around searching for fatwas to make the 3 into 1. But we tell them we don't believe in Trinity. Jesus Christ, Holy Ghost and Son of God all in one, we don't believe. 3 will remain 3. So if the person had control over his tongue, he would not have fired such kind of bullets. So many statements have caused serious rift between husband and wife. Statements made by the wife or by the husband. Whereas if the husband controlled his tongue and did not make a statement of that nature, swearing or cursing her parents, cursing her, then there would have been no rift. For that little while there would have been that pressure upon that person to control the tongue. But if he controlled those statements, then after a few minutes it would have all died down. In the same way, if the wife did not backlash at the husband, if the husband said something and the wife did not straightaway start condemning him and his grandfather and his whole lineage and family, then there wouldn't have been a big fight. So that fight starts because the tongue is not under control. If the person exercises control over the tongue, then we will not have these type of arguments and fitnas and fights and quarrels. It's a fitna of the time where the person has got no control over his tongue. So many statements are made, and afterwards these statements haunts the person. He tries to withdraw, but he has already injured the heart. Now the injury that has been caused on the heart of the person will say, I make you maaf. Okay, you ask me for forgiveness, I make you maaf. But from the heart, it doesn't go quickly. The heart is not in the control of the person at times. And he forgives, but still that feeling that was there, that happiness to see each other and that unity, that all is shattered. So it is because of the miscontrol of this tongue. Nabi alayhi salatu wasalam, just in this one statement, he has given us a great lesson that many, many fitnas will subside, many fitnas will not even come about if only the person exercises control over his tongue. There are many hadiths of Nabi alayhi salatu wasalam about the harm of the tongue. Rasulullah Pak sallallahu alayhi wasalam, when one sahabi asked him, what is it that you fear most with regards to myself? Nabi alayhi salatu wasalam pulled out his tongue and he said, this tongue. The mafhum of another hadith, majority of the people that will go to Jahannam will be because of what they have said with their tongues. Rasulullah Pak sallallahu alayhi wasalam said, you guarantee me that you will take care of your tongue and that you will not commit adultery or fornication, that is the meaning of that hifazat. So then I guarantee you Allah Ta'ala will give you Jannat. So many other hadiths with regards to the control of the tongue. And this is what is causing tremendous amount of friction and disunity in families, between friends, husbands and wives, parents and children, because the parents are saying certain things which reach the ears of the children. The children are saying certain things which reach the ears of the parents. The husbands are saying certain things which reach the ears of the wives, and the wives are saying certain things which reach the ears of the husband. They say it to their friends, but somehow it reaches the ears of the husbands. In the same way, in family members, that there is a gossip that's taking place on the table, at the marriages, at the weddings and the walimas, and we think that that person is not there about whom we are gossiping. But afterwards that is conveyed to that person, that your sister was saying this, your brother was saying this, your uncle was saying this, your brother-in-law was saying this, your uncle-in-law, sister-in-law, mother-in-law was saying this. It reaches the ears. After that it creates enmity, hatred, dislike, disunity in the heart. And then it creates great amount of rift, and it goes to such kind of fitnas that finally sometimes it ends up with shooting cases and murder cases. So it all starts off with the tongue. It's just like shaitan, when somebody saw him in human form and asked him, when that buzrug asked him, that why do you cause so much of mischief? He says, what mischief do I cause? They blame me for nothing. I hardly do anything. He says, come, I will show you, what do I do? So he went to one sweetmeat shop and took a little bit of the syrup, and he put it onto the pane, the window pane. So he said, well, that's all I have done. I've just taken some syrup and put it on the window pane. After a little while, a fly came for the syrup. Then a lizard saw the fly, so it came for the fly. A cat saw the lizard, so it jumped for the lizard. A dog saw the cat and jumped for the cat. So the window pane burst. Now the owner of the shop got very angry, and he started blaming the owner of the cat and owner of the dog. And the fight began, And finally there was a murder. Then the families got involved. And so he said, what did I do? I just put a little bit of syrup there. So that is what most of us do. We just put a little bit of syrup there with our tongue. And after that the whole battle begins. But if we only exercise some control over the tongue, we see where we are sitting, to whom we are talking, and what we are talking, then we won't have this problem. If there is a problem with someone, then

But it is not the truth, this is the truth. Say it and forget about it, if we want to clear it. But do not make statements immediately upon that statement that we have heard, start making other statements that will lead to more fights and more quarrels. This is how we should go about our affairs. It will bring peace in our lives. Because many people, that is their habit, to carry tales from here to there, and make people fight and argue and quarrel. So we should be careful in the exercise of this tongue, because it is going to lead to the fire of hell if we do not exercise caution. So Nabi alayhi salatu wasalam, in that 5 second was, the first thing he said, Amlik alayka lisanak. Imam Ghazali rahmatullah alayhi has given 20 fitnas of the tongue. 20. And he has given details of it, that what harm this tongue can cause. But at the same time, it is such an instrument Allah Ta'ala has given us that we can accumulate the maximum amount of rewards with the same tongue. To talk a good word to somebody, to make recitation of the Quran Sharif, to make zikrullah with this tongue, to recite the kalima, to speak the truth, to make waaz and nasihat, to talk cheerfully good things with the children, with the wife, with the family, with friends. So many things you can do with this tongue. The person becomes a Muslim, he recites the kalima. So the tongue itself will be the means of the accumulation of large number and great number of good deeds, and at the same time it can be very dangerous. So Nabi alayhi salatu wasalam says, Amlik alayka lisanak. Wal yasa'aka baytuk. That Amlik alayka lisanak, 1 second, wal yasa'aka baytuk. Which means that your home, try to remain within your home as much as possible. Now this nasihat Nabi alayhi salatu wasalam is giving to a sahabi of his. At that time there was plenty of need for jihad, there was plenty of need for dini khidmat and service and dawat, there was need for attending the waaz and nasihats, and there was need for so many other things. But Nabi alayhi salatu wasalam is telling him that your home, try to remain within that home as much as possible. He just said remain within that home. So what does it mean then? What it means is that if there is no need for you to go out of your house, then don't go unnecessarily. And especially in our times, we say it must be relevant to our times. So in our times, it is far more relevant that we remain within our homes as much as possible. We do not go out without real necessity and need. Person is going out to do business, it's a necessity. The person is going to the masjid to make namaz. He is going for waaz and nasihat and for programs of deen. He is going out for dawat and tabligh. The person is going to visit his family members. He is going to visit the sick. He is going to see the doctor. He is going for anything that is necessary. Even if he is going to a park to go and breathe fresh air and take in oxygen, there is a need for it. The person is going. There is nothing wrong with that. What we are saying is that unnecessary trips into town, which people like to make, and we all are in the same boat, unnecessary trips. There's no need for it, but just to take what we term as window shopping trips. Nabi alayhi salatu wasalam is warning us more than 1400 years ago that these type of unnecessary outings, curtail it. Don't go because you will get caught up in fitnas. That is what he was trying to get at. That the fitnas outside will be so intense that no matter how much that person will try to restrain himself, but he will get caught in some fitna or the other when he is going to go out. Out of necessity when he goes, there's still fitnas, but at least he went out of necessity so he can make tawbah, istighfar for the shortcomings and weakness. But when there was no necessity, the person goes. And especially in our times when there's so much of hijackings and murders and killings, to take drives at night, late night, past midnight, they're taking drives into town, going to the beachfront and going here and going there. Nabi alayhi salatu wasalam is warning us more than 1400 years ago. He says that let that home of yours suffice for you. Another meaning of that which is given is that no matter how small your home, you must find it to be sufficient and spacious. That the person who will have Allah Ta'ala in his heart, the person who will have Allah Ta'ala in his heart, then even if his home is small, Allah Ta'ala will make that small little home of his

0: sufficed. That means his heart, Allah Ta'ala will give him such kind of expanse and wideness that he will find that small little home of his sufficient. Although Nabi alayhi salatu wasalam himself taught us that we should make the dua, I've mentioned it many times, that what connection has wazu got to do with spacious home? But yet Nabi alayhi salatu wasalam is teaching us that after your wuzu, then you make dua. Allahumma ghfir li zambi wa wassi' li fi dari wa barik li fi rizqi. That, oh Allah, forgive my sins. In other words, the person is saying that, oh Allah, I could have washed away the sins from my hands and from my feet. The minor sins when the person is making wuzu. I'm talking about the minor sins. As he's washing his face, his hands and his feet, then all of them wash away. He says, but how am I going to wash the sins of the heart and of the inside? So therefore he's asking Allah tabaraka wa ta'ala that, oh Allah, forgive my sins. Whether they're outward sins or inside sins, major sins or minor sins, oh Allah, forgive them. And when he's asking for forgiveness, then it means that he's also going to fulfill the rites of tawbah. Whatever is due to people, he will pay. Whatever harm he has caused anyone, he'll ask for forgiveness. That's what it means. So he's making dua for forgiveness after wuzu because he's going to be making namaz. That is understandable. But immediately after that, oh Allah, give me spaciousness in my home. My home, make it spacious. He's not asking for lavishness. He's not asking for lavishness. We must not misunderstand it. Those who are spending millions of rands just furnishing their homes, Nabi alayhi salatu wasalam is not talking about that. He's talking about spaciousness, big rooms, comfortable accommodation, so that when the person has family members coming, visitors coming, then he can entertain them, he can accommodate them. So he's asking for spaciousness of home. Because when the child is going to turn 10, or in fact from the age of 7, we should try and separate the boys from the girls, the sons from the daughters. Now you will have to then afterwards separate the rooms. Now if you don't have a room, what are you going to do? Then separate the beds at least. But the thing is that if the person has got rooms, then he will say, well, one room my daughters can sleep, one room my sons can sleep, one room we can sleep, and one room for visitors. So he's asking for spaciousness. That is not only permissible, in fact Nabi alayhi salatu wasalam is teaching us to ask for that. And also Nabi alayhi salatu wasalam is saying, wa barik li fi rizqi, because if that person is going to have a big home but he doesn't have money, how is he going to pay rent? If the person doesn't have barakat in his rizq, look at Nabi alayhi salatu wasalam's duas also are mu'jizat. We couldn't have even thought of duas like that. That he's asking for barakat in the rizq immediately after asking for spaciousness of home. Can you understand the link between the two? That the person has got a big home, now visitors are coming, they said, well, where should we go? They said, so and so has got a big home, let's go there. We'll go and sleep there. But now that person has got karki in his house. He hasn't got anything. He's got no business running. So what is he going to do? So he's asking for barakat in the rizq and sustenance, that, oh Allah, provide for me also abundantly, sufficiently, so that when I have this big home and I get visitors, I get family members, I get friends coming, then I can entertain them, I can feed them, I can accommodate them. So it's a beautiful dua. So I'm not denying that there is a necessity for it, there's a need for it. But at the same time, every person will not be able to have that kind of a home with so many rooms and such kind of accommodation. In the early days, sometimes a person is not able to afford such kind of accommodation. When I look back in the early days, in what kind of conditions have we lived when I returned from India, I can't believe it that we went through such conditions. But nevertheless, now Allah tabaraka wa ta'ala has provided sufficiently, is his ihsan. But what I am saying, that sometimes a person may not be able to have that kind of accommodation, but yet in that one or two rooms that we lived, large number of people that used to pass by the town where I was teaching, they used to come and they used to put up there. Sometimes in that one room, 20 people used to sleep, because there was no masjid sleeping and there was no accommodation of that nature. Everybody passed by there. But Allah tabaraka wa ta'ala gave so much of spaciousness in that little house. So what I am saying is that when you are going to have Allah tabaraka wa ta'ala in your heart, when you have Allah ta'ala in your heart, then Allah ta'ala will make even that small little home of yours spacious, that you will not feel tight and narrowed. Outwardly it will look very small, but yet Allah Ta'ala will give such spaciousness in the heart that the person will find even that small home spacious. So Nabi alayhi salatu wasalam, his statements have got deep meaning. So one meaning is what I am giving you is that, and that is the, which is relevant to us, is that without any need, without any necessity, don't take unnecessary drives into town and doing window shopping, because what is going to happen is that many of those people who go window shopping, or it is our desire, the moment we see some advertisement in the newspaper, we want to go and see. As soon as some advertisement comes from some chain store, from some big supermarket, or from some company, then there could be just one little item that we are in need of. One little item. But now we are going to go and visit the whole supermarket from A to Z. So what is going to happen, and it is happening, so many people are complaining that my wife takes my credit card and after that she goes to town shopping and then I have to pay interest on it. So I ask them the simple question, then why do you give her the credit card then? If that is the problem, then why give her the credit card? Ask her what you require, give her that much money, go and buy it. So this is what will happen, that if you give somebody credit card and say go to the supermarket and buy whatever you want, or go to the chain stores, whatever they've advertised, go and see whatever you need, then they're going to go to town. So two things will happen there. One is, now these are all relevant things. Nabi alayhi salatu wasalam even taught his sahabas how to use the toilet. When Hazrat Salman radiallahu ta'ala was asked that what kind of a Nabi is that was of yours, that he even asked that he teaches you all these little things. He said, yes, he even taught us how to use the toilet. To show that he was a perfect Nabi. That the perfect father and mother are those who teach the children every little thing that they will be in need of in their lives. What kind of a mother is that who does not teach hygiene to the child? What kind of a father is that who does not teach manners and adab to the child? So Nabi alayhi salatu wasalam was like a father to the ummat. So anything that would have caused them harm, he informed them about it. And we have taken all these things from our life. We only know that ibadat means namaz, roza, zakat, hajj, that's ibadat. But when it comes to adab and akhlaq and muasharat and all these things, we have taken it out of from the dictionaries of Islam. Now look at Nabi alayhi salatu wasalam's wisdom and look at his love for the ummat. Who is he trying to protect and who is he trying to save? Not himself, it's us. And he does not want us to have any kind of hurt or any kind of pain without any justification. Now the poor person who saw some advertisement, or the person who is not poor but he does not really need those things, now he goes. So what will happen is that he will end up buying a lot of things that he does not really need. Then it will end up with debts, payment of interest sometime on those transactions, sleepless nights, people chasing behind for their monies after that. And what has the person really done? Bought lots of things that were not necessary. One person said that if you do not have the money to buy meat, he said, if you don't have the money to buy meat, then it is better that you just dream of the butcher. So you rather just dream of the butcher, but don't buy the meat. So that is better. If you don't have it, don't buy it. Buy vegetable, eat something else. Even if you eat dal every day, nobody is going to chase you out of your home. But come down on the standard of living, and especially these large wedding and marriage parties and functions, we have to curtail that. It's not going to help us in any way. It's not going to help the community in any way. It's creating such amount of problems. And the majority of those nikahs, I haven't seen them lasting. That is the fear also. A very massive nikah took place in another province, not here. I won't mention names, so you won't know which one it was. According to an estimate, they said that at least 1 million rand was spent. And just after 1 week, I was dealing with that case. Just after 1 week. the wife discovers that the husband is on drugs and is on this and it sells and finished, not interested. So where did the money go then? All to waste. But that is something different. Now here we are talking about that let this home of yours contain you. We should find our homes to be comfortable to spend our time in if we haven't got any work outside. Spend it in reading good literature, listening to good tapes of qiraat, of naats, of waaz and nasihats. Talk to the children, talk to the family. But the sad part is that now what Nabi alayhi salatu wasalam had mentioned was to save us from the fitnas outside. So we said that instead of going outside because it's very dangerous, so we rather bring those fitnas inside. Because it's dangerous outside. When they say there's storm outside, so what should we do? There's storm, stormy weather, and very cold, frost. So what must we do? The best thing, buy 2-3 extra videotapes. Because how are we going to pass time? So the person used to normally watch one, now he buys 3. Because it's stormy weather outside. Now that is not what Nabi alayhi salatu wasalam is referring to. Then that will bring more restlessness in the lives of the person. Even inside his home, it will bring more restlessness. So we all understand what it means. That to protect yourself from the fitnas outside. And there is no question of bringing those fitnas within the home. Those things which are causes of fitna within the home should be taken out of the home and out of our lives. And the third thing that Nabi alayhi salatu wasalam had mentioned in there, Amlik alayka lisanak wal yasa'aka baytuk wabki ala khatiyatik. Yes, I was talking about that. When the person is going to go, either he's going to end up purchasing a lot of things which are not necessary. Or he will end up with some fitna that is taking place in the town or in those places which he is going to visit. Or thirdly, if he is unable to purchase those items, then it will cause him a lot of burn inside his heart. He will see the rich people purchasing and buying all those items. And inside his heart, he will now get a burn. Jealousy will come. Malice will come. Or the person will just be crying over his taqdeer, that what a condition I am in. Look at these people, they are buying all these things from here and I cannot even purchase 100 rand worth of items here. So then what was the need to go there? If he's going to go window shopping, then so many things they will come into his heart. I wish I had this, I wish I had that, I wish I had that. So we must not consider this to be a insignificant nasihat, na'uzu billahi min zalik. It is coming from Rasulullah Paak sallallahu alayhi wa sallam. And I am telling you this because we are all in the same boat. Many a times we take many trips which are of no real value. Nothing. So let us make a good niyat. If the person wants to go also, let there be a good niyat behind it. Make a good niyat and go, then it will be beneficial. And then return home as quickly as possible. And we will come back again to this hadith, inshallah, if Allah Ta'ala gives life and an opportunity, because each item there you can discuss so many things. And then Nabi alayhi salatu wasalam says, "Wal yabki ala khatiyatik," and cry over your sins. Your mistakes, your errors, your weakness, your shortcomings, your faults. Cry over it. Shed a few tears of repentance over it. Now look at the nasihat Nabi alayhi salatu wasalam gave this sahabi. Just in 5 seconds, Amlik alayka lisanak wal yasa'aka baytuk wabki ala khatiyatik. Just 5 seconds it took. But what an ocean there is in it. That you are a human being. Nabi alayhi salatu wasalam, he is giving us the nasihat that we are human beings, we will make some mistakes. Allah tabaraka wa ta'ala would not have mentioned in the Quran Sharif the ayats of Tawbah if man was not going to make any mistake. If there was no mistakes that man was going to make, then what was the need for the ayats of Tawbah? Why should Allah tabaraka wa ta'ala say that ask of me, pray in this manner? Nabi alayhi salatu wasalam, so many hadiths of his on Tawbah and on istighfar. It shows that we will make some mistake, some error. But as I have repeatedly said, that as Muslims, our mistakes should be mistakes. Our errors should be errors. our sins should be accidental, and accidental means accidental. You do not plan an accident from the morning. What do we mean by accidental sins? Does a person plan accident from the morning? Unless he's gone off his head, or he wants to commit suicide, then he will plan an accident. Those are the only two people that will plan an accident from the morning. If the person is planning that I will go and stand in front of the, I will stand in the on the railway line so that when the train comes it can take me away. So now that person wants to commit suicide. So his intention is evil. But we are talking about sane Muslims whom Allah Ta'ala has given intelligence, aqal. So that person does not plan an accident. We don't say from 11 o'clock in the morning that when I drive in the afternoon back home, then I want to meet up with an accident. There's enjoyment and fun in it. Have you heard of anybody saying that what enjoyment I will get if my skull cracks and if my bones break and if my body has to smash? What enjoyment, what fun there will be. Nobody will say that. The person will say that I don't want to meet up with an accident. I want to drive as carefully as possible. I don't want to anybody else to bump into me, and neither do I want to bump into somebody else. That's the intention of the person. He's got that firm intention. Now whilst driving, suddenly he was distracted by some billboard, or he was distracted by some other car that was on the side, or by somebody that was standing on the pavement, or something happened. Or that person hadn't slept well for the night, and he suddenly dozed off, and he met up with an accident. So now we will say that's an accident. So that person now must go and have his car repaired, go and have it panel beaten. But not that person who is planning the accident from the morning. Now this is our weakness, brothers. Take it seriously. This is our weakness. How many of us in our lives, this is our weakness, that we plan this accident of sin. Our sins are not accidental. It's planned. We call it accidental, but it's not accidental. It's planned. The person who has purchased a cinema ticket from the morning and is going to go and visit it in the evening, so that can't be accidental. The person who has got an arrangement made with his illicit love that I will be meeting you at a certain time in the evening, and then he goes and meets her at that part of the time, so then that is not an accident. It is planned from the morning. In the same way, the person who is addicted to some TV program in which some filth is being shown, and the person from the morning has planned that at night, 11 o'clock, this film is going to be shown and I will see it. So at 11 o'clock when he's switching it on, that's not an accident. So a Muslim and a believer in Allah tabaraka wa ta'ala, his sins are accidental. Accidentally, just on the spur of the moment, nafs and shaitan overpowered him and he committed the sin. So immediately that he realizes that this is something wrong that I have done, then he sheds tears of regret and remorse and repentance. He cries so much that even the angels begin to weep. And we must not think that the angels cannot weep. We believe in whatever Rasulullah Sallallahu Alaihi Wasallam has said. Look at the Sahabi of Rasulullah Sallallahu Alaihi Wasallam. A Sahabi of Rasulullah Sallallahu Alaihi Wasallam, late night, tahajjud time, he gets up and he is crying and he is crying. Why is he crying? He says what made him cry is that he is asking Allah tabaraka wa ta'ala for protection from the fire of Jahannam, protection from the azab of Jahannam, and he's crying. Nabi alayhi salatu wasalam told him that you made the angels weep tonight. Another person was crying, Hazrat Abdullah ibn Abi Rawaha radiyallahu ta'ala an. He was crying so much, his wife asked him that, why are you crying? So when the wife saw him cry, she started crying too. She doesn't know why he was crying, but she also started crying. So Hazrat Abdullah ibn Abi Rawaha asked her, that, why are you crying? She said, whatever makes you cry makes me cry. That was the kind of love that the husbands and wives had in the time of Rasulullah Sallallahu Alaihi Wasallam, that the wife is not even asking him that what is it that is making you cry. That whatever grieves my husband, whatever hurts my husband, whatever causes injury and pain to my husband, and if it makes him weep and cry, then I should be also one that should cry with him. And the same with the husbands, that whatever made the wife weep and cry and hurt her or caused her injury, then the husband was also hurt. Unlike in our times, that I have heard with my own ears, when one wife met up with a smash, she went with a car and met up with a smash, and she broke one leg. So this husband is saying, I wish she had broken the other one too. Now is that kind of relationship we have got in these days. So what I am saying that here, Hazrat Abdullah ibn Abi Rawaha, now just look at that, this one thing, there's such a deep lesson in it. It's got nothing to do with husband-wife relationship, this bayan. But we can go on discussing husband-wife relationship just from this one hadith, where Hazrat Abdullah ibn Abi Rawaha radiallahu ta'ala anhu is tearing over the concern that he must not be punished in the azab of Jahannam. So he said, well, when she asked him that, why are you crying? She said, or he asked her, why are you crying? She said, I'm crying because you are crying. Then she asked him that, why are you crying then? She says, what made me cry is that I thought of the pul sirat, that it is going to be over the Jahannam, is going to be over the fire of hell. So I am concerned that will I be able to cross it or not. That is what is making me cry. Now look at this sahabi. Now he is crying, yet Nabi alayhi salatu wasalam and the Quran Sharif declared radiyallahu anhum wa radwan. Now there are so many hadiths with regards to the tearing and what value these tears have in the eye of Allah tabaraka wa ta'ala. Inshallah, if Allah ta'ala wills, we will continue. So Nabi alayhi salatu wasalam says, wabki ala khatiyatik, and tear and cry over your sins. I conclude that this crying and tearing will not bring depression. When a person cries over his sins, it brings a kind of ecstasy and joy in the heart when the tawbah is accepted. It brings coolness in that heart. That Allah tabaraka wa ta'ala, the two drops that he loves most, one is the tear that a person sheds in the fear of Allah tabaraka wa ta'ala's azab, and the other one is in jihad. So in nasihat in 5 seconds. Now we can go on with that 5 seconds, we can make it into a 5-hour bayan. But look at Nabi alayhi salatu wasalam's word, amlik alayka lisanak wal yasaka baytuk wabki ala khatiyati. So take this nasihat to heart, and may Allah ta'ala give us the tawfiq of making amal. Allahumma salli ala Sayyidina Muhammadin wa ala ali Sayyidina Muhammadin mubarak wa sallim. اے اللہ ہمارے گناہوں کو معاف فرما، ہماری خطاؤں کو معاف فرما، لغزشوں سے درگزر فرما، ہم سب کو صحت دے، عافیت 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
0: Ulama-i Kiram, most respected brothers, and also our sisters at the madrasa. I have mentioned on many occasions that these talks are not intended just to increase our information about Islam. Alhamdulillah, we have sufficient amount of knowledge with regards to many aspects of Islamic teachings. But unfortunately, when it comes to our practical lives, then we do not find very much of those teachings in our lives. So there is a shortage of something. There is a missing ingredient. And that missing ingredient is the love of Allah tabaraka wa ta'ala and His Rasul sallallahu alayhi wa sallam. For we know very well that when a person has love for anyone, then he goes out of his way to please the beloved. Then he does not question why, what, when, what are the reasons, what is the dalil, proof. Because the person has got love. And when the person has got hatred for someone, then that person does not question anything. If the person has got hatred, then he will look for ways and means of causing injury and harm to the one that he hates. All the goodness also that is in that person will be forgotten just because of that hatred. The person will not even look at other qualities of that person. That is human nature. Whereas we should not behave in that manner. There should be a'tidal in our lives, that if a person has got some weakness, some shortcoming, or there is enmity due to some reason or the other, we must not reject all the good qualities that that person has. Of course, when it comes to the kuffar and the mushrikeen who are at war with the Muslims, then there you are not going to look at the good qualities in jihad. That person had got some very good qualities and he is my opposition now in this jihad. So therefore, I must not do anything to offend him. In Chechnya, we know that there is a war that is going on. In so many other parts of the world where jihad is taking place, proper jihad, not just picking up the sword or picking up the gun or taking the missile and going and firing on anyone. That is not jihad. There are many conditions. But wherever proper jihad is taking place, there the person is not going to look at the good qualities of the opposition. But in general matters, besides jihad, then even if it's a non-Muslim neighbor or a non-Muslim person, our dealings will be as Rasul-e-Pak has educated us to deal with them. It is not permissible for a person to just take money from a non-Muslim and say that this is war booty, so there's no need to repay the person. In fact, the payment of that person must be given far more preference than even the payment due to a Muslim person. Because Nabi alayhi salatu wasalam says that he will be the wakil. He will plead on behalf of those people to whom injustice was done in this world and they did not have anybody to stand up for their rights. There is a mafhum of that hadith. So that missing ingredient is this love of Allah tabaraka wa ta'ala. And alhamdulillah, by repeatedly listening to the stories of the love that the companions of the Prophet had for Allah and his Rasul sallallahu alayhi wa sallam, or the awliya-i kiram have for Allah and his Rasul sallallahu alayhi wa sallam, then it lights up our hearts also to some extent. And it makes it easy for us then to practice on deen and sharia. So those who are the true ahlullah, the true walis of Allah tabaraka wa ta'ala, Allah tabaraka wa ta'ala has put noor into their kalam. Whether it is their speech, whether it is their poetry, whether it is some incident of their lives that is mentioned, Allah tabaraka wa ta'ala has put noor into it. Because they were full of noor. Hazrat Shah Muhammad Ahmad Sahib Rahmatullah Alayhi, he was acknowledged as a great wali and a great Sufi, a great buzrug and sheikh by all the ulama of his time. Besides great, great ulama who had become bayat upon his hands, my Sheikh and Murshid Hazrat Maulana Hakim Muhammad Akhtar Sahib Damat Barakatuhum, he spent 3-4 years in his company
1: And he says 70,000 times he used to say Allah, Allah in one of those jungles. Daily 70,000 times. We say 70,000, it will take the whole day. Allah Ta'ala gave them so much of barakat in their time also. When Hazrat Shah Abdul Ghani Sahib Rahmatullah Alayhi went there to visit him, he said that I can see the Noor in this place from the earth up to the heavens because of that Zikrullah that he made. Of course, in these days we don't recommend 70,000 times, otherwise the person might end up in the asylum, because it does not mean that anything good done in abundance is very good. There must be control. Person must take direction. We are weak. We do not have that much capacity. We do not have that strength. We will get dehydrated. Therefore, a person must take instruction and do only that much which has been prescribed, which in these times is very, very limited, 500 times, 200 times, 300 times. And all the emphasis is placed on the giving up of sins and haram, because that will get us quickly to Allah tabaraka wa ta'ala. It is so easy in these days, as my Shaykh says, to get Allah tabaraka wa ta'ala's muhabbat and love and qurb, because everywhere there's nothing but temptation for a person. When he walks on the street, every second step there's temptation. Now imagine how much of jihad he has to make against his nafs. Because one place he controls his sight, he's again faced with another woman who is more scantily dressed than the first one. So at such a time now, this person is got to keep on making this jihad against his nafs. And that is where the true test of the believer is, how much of love he has got for Allah tabaraka wa ta'ala. Now imagine this person who is sacrificing his evil desires at every step. How much of qurb he must be getting, how much of closeness of Allah ta'ala. That sweetness of iman that comes into his life, into his heart, Allah tabaraka wa ta'ala puts that sweetness. And the first thing that that person gets after he gets the sweetness of iman is istilzazu ta'at. Allah tabaraka wa ta'ala puts the taste and enjoyment of ta'at, that means all his ibadat, he now begins to get an enjoyment, a pleasure in it. At one time it was difficult for him. He was doing it by force. He was just making his namaz because it had to be made, it's farz, and this person was a religious minded person. So he felt that if I'm not going to make namaz, then I will be foregoing my farz. I will be missing out on a farz duty, an obligation, a responsibility, and Allah tabaraka wa ta'ala will punish. So as a Muslim, it's my duty to make 5 times namaz. That's about all. But now when this person gets sweetness of iman in his heart, then there is an enjoyment. He's looking forward, when can I make the next namaz? When can I make the next namaz? Because he believes that this is a communication with my beloved. So looking at this aspect, looking at this missing ingredient in our life, which is the love of Allah tabaraka wa ta'ala, many majlises, the theme was the love of Allah tabaraka wa ta'ala. And alhamdulillah, many, many good reports I have had of so many young people who, after listening and they implemented in their lives the teachings of Allah and His Rasul sallallahu alayhi wa sallam, then what kind of enjoyment they are getting now, even I don't get that kind of enjoyment. One young girl very recently dreams of Rasul Pak sallallahu alayhi wa sallam, and she says that I even saw the redness of his eyes, and he was addressing the Sahaba Kiram Ridwanullah Ali Majma'in and telling them that Allah tabaraka wa ta'ala will forgive even if the person commits sins for 30 years of his life. So then when the Sahaba's questioned that Ya Rasulullah sallallahu alayhi wa sallam, even for 30 years if he committed sins, Allah will forgive him if he makes sincere tawbah. He said, not only 30, even if it's 70 years of his life, something to that effect. Where the message was this, that if a person in his early days of life, in his youthful days, had committed plenty of sins, then he must not despair of Allah tabaraka wa ta'ala's mercy. No matter how far that person has gone, no matter what amount of sins he may have committed, but he should not think of his sins as being so much that it is beyond Allah tabaraka wa ta'ala's power to forgive. Because now he is thinking of himself as, or his sins, as greater than Allah tabaraka wa ta'ala's mercy and forgiveness. That is the issue. That no matter how much his sins may be, let us say that it is in the majority. Sins are in the majority and his good deeds are in the minority. Very little good deeds. But when it comes to the rahmat of Allah tabaraka wa ta'ala, then Allah ta'ala's rahmat becomes majority and his sins become minority. But the only issue is this, that he must not on the strength of Allah being Ghafoorur Rahim go on committing sins. That is something that Allah Tabaraka wa Ta'ala then punishes very severely. Because Ghafoorur Rahim, I have explained many times, does not mean that the person has got now a license to commit sins and say Allah is Ghafoorur Rahim, so I will commit sin, make tawbah. I will commit sin, make tawbah. Allah Ta'ala then takes away the tawfiq of tawbah. And many such people have then lost their iman prior to their death because they were taking advantage. They misunderstood this word Ghafoorur Rahim or this Allah Ta'ala sifat of Ghafoorur Rahim. Ghafoorur Rahim Allah Ta'ala is, and he is prepared to forgive no matter how far, 70 years to the person committed sins all his life. But if he says, oh Allah, I regret, I am ashamed of what I have done, I have distanced myself from you and gained nothing in the process except anxiety, worries and restlessness, and I'm turning towards you, I want to be yours, you make me yours and become mine. Forgive all my sins. Allah Tabaraka wa Ta'ala is prepared to forgive, provided after that this person gives a proof of his real intention. The proof of that intention that he has sincerely repented is that now if he missed namazes, he starts making qaza. If he missed fast, he starts making qaza. If he hasn't given zakat in the past, he starts giving the zakat. If he's owing people money, or if he has stolen from someone, or if he has taken anything that does not rightfully belong to him, then now he makes sure that he starts returning or asking for forgiveness. Now that's the sign that this person has sincerely made tawbah. And those people on whom injustice has been done, then he asks them for forgiveness. Because Allah Tabaraka wa Ta'ala also does not forgive those sins unless this person asks for forgiveness. Yes, it is in the power of Allah Ta'ala, but we cannot know that whom Allah Ta'ala is going to forgive out of his mercy, even though he had violated certain huququl ibad. Allah Ta'ala on the day of Qiyamah will show so much of palaces and Allah Ta'ala will show so much of ni'mats to those people and say, for whom is this? He said, those who forgive the rights that people violated of his. So who is going to say that, no, I want my right here? But that is a different thing altogether. But we have to show that there is definite or there is sincerity in our tawbah. So the Shah Muhammad Ahmad Sahib Rahmatullah Alayh, who was from the Ahle Dil, person of Allah Tabaraka wa Ta'ala's love and muhabbat and great status. So he states something which is very relevant to us, as I mentioned earlier, that we don't seem to find any enjoyment in our ta'at, we don't seem to find any enjoyment in our zikr, in our ibadat. Everything has become mechanical. We just want to do it for the sake of doing it.

He says, "Oh, my beloved Allah," I'm just giving you the meaning, that there is no more that interest, there is no more that enjoyment, there is no more that ecstasy, that happiness, that satisfaction. There is no more that feeling, that kayfiyat in my ibadat, in my zikr, in my tilawat. Everything seems completely tasteless. There is no enjoyment in anything, not only in the ibadat, but even in my own life, there seems to be no enjoyment. There is no real happiness. I can have everything with me, plenty of money, very beautiful palatial home and mansion, beautiful.

But there seems to be that emptiness, that vacuum in my life. There is something that's missing. There seems to be no enjoyment, no pleasure. True pleasure we are talking about. We're not talking about that mujrimana lazzat, where the person is committing sins and he seems to be finding some pleasure at that moment. Because the moment he has finished with that sin, then ask that person what is the condition of the person's heart. Ask all those people who have got illicit love relationships that immediately after separation from that so-called beloved, which is nothing but deception, what is the feeling of the heart? Nothing but restlessness, anxiety, worries, connection with the fire of Jahannam immediately. So he says that there is no, and this is actually for us, not that he was experiencing this. Alhamdulillah, Allah tabaraka wa ta'ala had given him that enjoyment. As which person will make 70,000 times Allah, Allah, if there was no enjoyment in it? So he says, everything is tasteless from the time that you are away from my sight. Oh Allah, when you moved away from my sight, when my gaze and my sight was now on nothing but the worldly things, the material things. Again I repeat, because it must not be misunderstood. Allah Ta'ala has created the entire universe. In reality, it has been created for none but the believers. Everything in this universe is for the believers. The disbelievers are merely making use of it as tufelis. In other words, they are using it because Allah Tabaraka wa Ta'ala has created it for the believers. So they too are making use of these ni'mats. Because the day there's going to be nobody left to say Allah, Allah Ta'ala will destroy the whole universe. Clearly indicating that it has been created for the believers to make use of, to make their akhirat. Make use of this world to make your akhirat. Therefore one wali of Allah Tabaraka wa Ta'ala, he says that first in the early stages, the person curses his hands, curses his eyes, curses his feet, because they are tempting him all the time to going towards haram. His gaze is inviting him towards haram. His hands are inviting him towards haram. His lips are inviting him towards haram. His feet are inviting him towards haram. But when this person suppresses those evil desires and passions and he goes on and on making the effort, then the time comes when he begins to kiss his own hands and he begins to kiss his own feet and he says, oh my lips, if it was possible, I would have kissed you too. Because now these lips are the means of getting Allah. Because those lips which were engaged in haram are now engaged in subhanallah, alhamdulillah, labbaik, Allahumma labbaik. Those same lips. He says, if it was possible for me to kiss you, oh my eyes, I would have kissed you too. For these very eyes are now the means of my seeing my beloved Allah, getting the closeness of my beloved Allah. Those eyes which I controlled over a period of time, now those same eyes have become the means of building this relationship and contact with Allah. So in the early days, there is that little mujahada, but after that, the person now appreciates and he thanks all these parts of his body. That same wealth of his now he appreciates. So it is not that we are deprived. It is not that we are told not to make use of these things. But we should not use it in Allah Ta'ala's disobedience. That is our weakness. Allah Ta'ala is the provider and we use everything for his disobedience. So he says, na wo zauq hai, na wo shauq hai, na wo kaif hai, na surur hai. Har ek cheez hi be maza jo nazar se apni to dur hai. Oh Allah, everything is tasteless from the time that you are away from my sight. When you are far away from my sight, everything is tasteless.

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O Allah, your remembrance. O Allah, your name. O Allah, your message. All these things. If only I can get via all these things, your remembrance and your pleasure, then even though I may be far from you, but I am close to you. Physically, the person's body may be far away, but spiritually, he is close to Allah Tabaraka wa Ta'ala. So the most important thing is this recognition of Allah Tabaraka wa Ta'ala's presence, Allah Ta'ala's omnipotence, Allah Ta'ala's greatness, Allah Ta'ala's azmat, Allah Ta'ala's qudrat, Allah Ta'ala's ma'rifat and yaqeen. When we get that, then it becomes easy after that to make namaz 5 times a day, to give zakat, to go for hajj, to keep fast, to stay away from haram. All these things become a pleasure after that when the person has got the love of Allah Ta'ala in his heart and a close

O Allah, the food of my heart is your remembrance. It is the cure, it is the cure for the sicknesses of my spiritual self. All the spiritual diseases and sicknesses that I am suffering from, the reason for that is that there is a lack of your remembrance. If there was your remembrance, both the positive and the negative, then my heart should not have been in this state, filled with pride, with arrogance, with malice, with greed, with jealousy, with envy, with evil desires and passions. What have we made of our hearts? Do we x-ray our hearts? No doubt the doctors have got many x-rays, machines, and they can x-ray everything now. The best x-ray machines. Any kind of sickness can x-ray and we can get some results. So who is going to x-ray our hearts? The eyes of the Ahlullah are the x-rays of our hearts. They can tell us what is in our hearts. From our character, from our akhlaq, not from our namazes, not from our zikr and tilawat. Plenty of namaz we can make. Tahajjud, ishraq, chasht, awwabin. But a person must just sway us and see after that what is the condition of our selves. See our anger, what temperature we reach. And yet we will say that I am a very, very humble person. Main to ek nakara hoon. Ahqar hoon. Ghareeb nawaz hoon. We will call ourselves very, very humble, simple. So they will tell us how much of pride there is in there, how much of arrogance there is in there, how much of lust and evil desires and passions is in there, and how much of jealousy and envy, that we just cannot see how much of any ni'mat that is given to anybody else. If a person is reading beautifully, we got jealousy. If a person is eating good food, we are jealous. If the person is wearing good clothes, we are jealous. If the person is driving a good car, we are jealous. If the person has got a good home, we are jealous. Ladies too, full of jealousy. That woman has got more jewelry than I have. That woman has got better clothes than I have. Especially when they are living in the same home. And they are the wives of two brothers. Or three or four brothers. Then there's all the time that comparison. One is to desire and to make dua that, Ya Allah, just as you have blessed that person, bless me too. That is not jealousy. That is permissible. As long as that person is not using it for haram purposes. But where the person is desirous that some harm must come upon this person, somehow he must be defeated, somehow he must fail. Hazrat Maulana Shah Wasiullah Rahmatullah Alayh, he says, one alim mentioned to him prior to making his islah. So it shows how important it is even for people like us who are known to be ulama, whereas we are not even worthy of the dust on the shoes of the real ulama. But then too, he says that this alim mentioned that how much of jealousy he had. He says that he went on one occasion they invited another alim to give a talk. And they did not give him any topic beforehand. Because that alim was well known as a very good, learned alim. So he says, just to cause embarrassment and shame, last minute when he was there in the jalsa, he said, we gave him a topic. Let's speak on this topic. Now, although the person is an alim, but it does not mean that he has everything in his head all the time. There are certain topics where the person may have to make a research. So he says, niyat meri faqat yehi thi ke kisi tarike se ye nakam ho jaye aur sab ke samne iski zillat ho jaye. He says, ab dekhiye. He says, now look at this. This was the intention in the heart, but on the outside, on the surface of it seemed as if this person had great appreciation of that person's knowledge and therefore he invited him to give a talk. Then he says, another person was giving a bayan, and in the congregation, while giving bayan, when this person was taking a bit of breath, so that person thought he's running out of topic now, running out of mazmoon. So he said, dekhiye ab inka koila pani khatam ho raha hai, he's running out of steam now.
So he says, what kind of a state of are we in? Where the people are now testing. The bayans and all these things are no more for amal. It is just as a test. So he says, this jealousy, it is such a thing that it eats up the person from inside. Again, this Hazrat Shah Muhammad Ahmad Sahib Rahmatullah Alayhi, he is the one who mentioned that beautiful couplet about jealousy. Hasad ki aag mein kyun jal rahe ho? Hasad ki aag mein kyun jal rahe ho? Jahannam ki taraf tum kyun chal rahe ho? Khuda ki taqseem pe tum ho naraz? Khuda ki taqseem pe tum ho naraz? Kaffe afsos kyun mal rahe ho? Why are you jealous? Why are you burning yourself in the fire of jealousy? Why are you moving towards the fire of Jahannam by means of this jealousy? Are you unhappy and disappointed with this distribution of Allah Tabaraka wa Ta'ala? Do you have a problem that why Allah Tabaraka wa Ta'ala distributed it in this manner? Why he didn't consult you? Why he didn't make you a member of his parliament and cabinet and discuss with you first that who must I give? How much must I give? Khuda ki taqseem pe tum ho naraz. Kaffe afsos tum kyun mal rahe ho? Why are you rubbing your palms? So this is what jealousy does. Now jealousy, envy, malice, pride, greed, all these things are in the heart. So therefore, Hazrat Mullah Shah Muhammad Ahmad Sahib Rahmatullah Alayhi says that, Teri yaad dil ki meri ghiza. Oh Allah, your remembrance is the food of my heart. Both positive and negative. Positive namaz, roza, zakat, hajj, tilawat, charities, all the good things. Hajj, umrah. And negative, the giving up of haram, the giving up of haram, which is the most important thing. That we cannot become walis of Allah Tabaraka wa Ta'ala until we don't give up haram. Yes, accidental sins, even lifelong a person can keep committing. A person has his car in good condition, he had it panel beaten, all the dents were removed, he just drives, accident again. Again he gives it and he is driving carefully. He is watching the road. He has made sure that everything is in good condition. But again, slip of the mind or some fault or somebody comes and hits again and the person has to go back to the panel. So like that, if he has to go a dozen times, nobody will call him mad and stupid and foolish. But our condition is, as I mentioned in the other one of the bayans, after Ramadan, that Ramadan was intended to remove all those dents that we had on our spiritual bodies. That was the purpose of Ramadan. That all these dents that we had of pride, of malice, of greed, of evil passions and desires, and jealousy and envy, all these things had dented our spiritual selves to such an extent that we had no taste and enjoyment in any ibadat, zikr, tilawat. We had no concern of Sharia and of Deen. So now this month of Ramadan, all these dents were removed. And then we were given our bodies back, spiritually.

And we do not know whether we are going to see the next year's Ramadan. All of us who are very hopeful that again when Ramadan comes, then we will reform ourselves and change our lives. But we know that people died on the eve of Ramadan. On the eve, just before the sighting of the moon, Israel alayhi salatu wasalam extracted their souls. So we do not know whether our name is already in the list of the dead ones. On Shab-e-Barat, it doesn't state the list of those who are going to die. The list that is given to the angels, it doesn't state those who are going to die. It says that names are put into the list of the dead ones. The person is planting, but his name is in the list of the dead. The person is marrying, but his name is in the list of the dead. That means it's possible after marriage he may still live for another couple months too. But as far as that list is concerned, in the hadith what is mentioned is the list of those that are dead. So we do not know if on the 15th of Shaban, which went past, our name is also in the list of the dead. We could be breathing, we could be walking, talking, jumping, laughing, and conducting our businesses and doing everything. And it is not haram, it is permissible to even plan ahead. You can plan 10 years ahead, we can plan 50 years ahead. And a Muslim is one who does planning. Planning is essential. Nabi alayhi salatu wasalam planned ahead. But to trust in those plans, to trust that we will see the fruits of those plans, that is the dangerous thing, that we are quite confident that we will live for another 50 years, 100 years. Whereas we do not know where our name is. So he says, Teri yaad dil ki meri ghiza. Your remembrance, O my Allah, is the food of my soul. Our bodies need food. If we do not eat for a few days, then we will get weakness. And all of us, when we see a person who is weak, the person is sick, the person hasn't eaten for some time, then we say, kuch kha lijiye, thoda sa kha lijiye, taake badan mein kuch taqat aa jaye. Eat a little, so that you get a little bit of strength in your body. The doctors too will say, must eat a little. So we recognize that food is important for the health of the body. So the spiritual body also requires food. And the food for the spiritual body is Zikrullah, Tilawat, obedience to Allah Tabaraka wa Ta'ala and His Rasul Sallallahu Alaihi Wasallam. That is the ghiza of the body, of the spiritual body. If we starve the spiritual body, then just as the person who starves his physical body, then he suffers a lot of sicknesses and weakness. Those people who go on what they term as starving diet, but when they go and protest, when they are protesting, they hunger strike. So after some days, they say the person's hearing has failed. The person's sight has been affected. The person's speech is now affected. Everything becomes affected. After a number of days, when they are on hunger strike, then everything becomes affected. The hearing, the speech, the sight, the body, of course, is already very weak. So in the same way, when we starve the heart of its spiritual food, the zikrullah, the connection with Allah tabaraka wa ta'ala, then after some time everything becomes affected. That is when all these sicknesses arise in that heart. When the person does not retain and maintain that connection with Allah tabaraka wa ta'ala and His Rasul sallallahu alayhi wa sallam via obedience to them, via zikr, tilawat, ibadat, fulfillment of the rights of the old, of the young, of the parents, of the children, of the wives, all the fulfillment of of these rites is also ghiza, it is food. So when this person does what he has been ordered to do and stays away from haram, then that spiritual heart remains in good condition. So he says, Tera zikr hai, teri yaad hai, tera naam, tera payam hai.

0: tera bhulana meri maut re. Oh Allah, forgetting you is my death. The death of the body will come whenever it will come. But if I have forgotten you, then I am already dead. That person must consider himself to be dead. The Quran Sharif, Allah Tabaraka wa Ta'ala says, Awa man kana maitan fa ahyaynahu. So there too, we are told that the person is dead if he does not have Allah Tabaraka wa Ta'ala's remembrance, if he is not a believer in Allah and his Rasul Sallallahu Alaihi Wasallam, then that person is dead. So we may have iman. We have got iman. We believe in Allah and his Rasul Sallallahu Alaihi Wasallam. We believe in the day of judgment. But we have to give practical expression to this. There must be some signs that we truly believe in the day of judgment. And what is the sign that the person truly believes in the day of judgment? Is that he restrains himself from haram. Because he fears that he has to stand before Allah and give an account of his doings. He may have escaped the sight of his parents, of his teachers, of his brothers and sisters, of his family members. He could have committed those sins in the privacy of his home or in the hotel rooms or anywhere else. But Allah Tabaraka wa Ta'ala was watching. وَأَمَّا مَنْ خَافَ مَقَامَ رَبِّهِ وَنَهَى النَّفْسَ عَنِ الْهَوَىٰ فَإِنَّ الْجَنَّةَ هِيَ الْمَأْوَىٰ. The person who feared standing before Allah on the day of judgment, he feared standing before Allah Tabaraka wa Ta'ala and giving an account. And he restrained his nafs from its evil desires and passions. Desires which are permissible, if you do it for the pleasure of Allah Tabaraka wa Ta'ala, according to the Quran and Sunnah, it even becomes ibadat. The person is desirous of eating food, and he eats according to the Sunnah, he eats according to what the Shariat allows him to eat. And he makes the niyat that when I eat, the strength that will come in my body, then I will use it for ibadat, for zikr, for tilawat, for earning halal livelihood, and for fulfillment of the rights of my wife and children. So now it becomes ibadat. Here what is meant is that passions which are haram, the person restrains himself. Then Jannat is his abode, where there will be no restriction of any kind. It's just a question of few years or few minutes or few months, Allah Ta'ala knows best, in which we have to restrain ourselves. And then Jannat is Jannat. Whenever we will get it, we will get it, inshallah. But here Allah Ta'ala straight away gives that person Jannat in his heart. Again, mana ke mir gulshane jannat to dur hai, arif hai magar dil mein khaliq hai jannat liye hue. So jannat can be far away, but this person has got khaliq of jannat in his heart. So if he's got khaliq of jannat, he's got all the ni'mats of jannat in his heart. That is immediate. So he says, teri yaad dil ki meri ghiza, tera naam rooh ki hai shifa. When I take your name, it is the cure for the spiritual diseases of my heart. Tera bhoolana meri maut hai. To forget you, O Allah, is my death. If a person forgets Allah Tabaraka wa Ta'ala, then he must consider himself dead. And when the person is dead, then what do? We bury the person. We haven't heard so far of anybody very desirous of retaining the body of the beloved deceased in the home. They may embalm and preserve, but that too they will put it in the museum or somewhere else. But we haven't heard of the husband saying that I dearly loved my wife, so embalm her body and leave it next on that same double bed. Have we heard of any? So we bury the person. This is what happens when our spiritual lives are dead. Then we must blame ourselves if Allah Tabaraka wa Ta'ala's system, where there's earthquakes, tremors, gale force winds, flood waters, bringing about tremendous amount of destruction, then what else is expected when the hearts are dead? May Allah Tabaraka wa Ta'ala give us the tawfiq to remember Him in abundance, and give us the tawfiq to lead a life which is pleasing to Him, and stay away from everything that is displeasing to Him and His beloved Rasul. Rasul Sallallahu Alaihi Wasallam. Inshallah, we will continue. 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Allah tabaraka wa ta'ala gave us many places in the Quran Sharif, ayat, over which He has asked us to reflect. His signs over which He says that people should reflect over those verses. All those verses will truly benefit only those who reflect. People will read those verses, they will see those signs of Allah tabaraka wa ta'ala, but they will only benefit if they truly reflect, ponder. So Allah tabaraka wa ta'ala, of His many signs, one of the signs that He has given, that He is our Creator, that He is our Khaliq, that He is our Malik, and that He is our sustainer, and that everything is happening with His hukam, with His order, with His command. And to see His glory, His greatness, His beauty, Allah Ta'ala has given many, many signs of His. One of those signs that He has given is that He created for you mates out of yourselves. Allah Ta'ala created wives out of the same kind, humankind. He didn't make angels our wives, and He didn't make jinnat our wives, because the jinnat wives would have disappeared overnight and would have been very difficult to search for them. And if they were angels, then they don't eat, they don't drink, they don't have any desires of the humankind, so there would have been no compatibility. So Allah tabaraka wa ta'ala created mates of the same kind, and He says that this is one of His ayat, one of His signs of His Qudrat, that out of Hazrat Adam alayhi salatu wasalam, He created Hazrat Hawa. Now this you have heard many times. It is once again a nikah occasion, so I want to discuss a little further. I was just thinking which ayat to discuss, so this ayat came to mind, but I want to link it up with something that we have been discussing a few weeks ago.
1: And that was the question of AIDS in the society. And I said that this is due to the abundance of zina and abundance of homosexual relationship that AIDS is spreading. However, many innocent children, women, and others are getting caught up because of blood transfusion and so many other reasons. So marriage is something that Shariat not only recommends but emphasizes upon. Great emphasis is placed upon marriage. Because Allah Ta'ala has put this instinct into man, and if he is not going to find a halal outlet for this instinct, then he is going to go towards haram. And since all over there is nothing but attraction towards haram, there's plentiful of attraction towards haram. So in which other way is the person going to satisfy this craving of his, or this need of his, or this instinct? How is he going to find an outlet? Either he's going to indulge in something that is unnatural, or this person is going to go towards zina. So therefore Nabi alayhi salatu wasalam and all the other Nabis of the past, they undertook marriage. Marriage is a sunnah of all the Nabis of the past, except Hazrat Isa alayhi salatu wasalam. And it is reported in authentic hadiths that when he will come down, when he will descend, then he will marry. Hazrat Isa alayhi salatu wasalam, he too will fulfill the sunnah of nikah. There are certain exceptions when a person is so short-tempered, is so temperamental, that there is fear that if this person is going to get married, the only thing he will do is all the time abuse that wife. He will not be able to maintain, or he's not able to maintain and support that wife. Or there are other reasons. The person is mentally not in a stable condition, yet he is fit, strong and healthy. So there are certain reasons. Or some people, because of their engagement in their ibadat and zikr and tilawat, they reach those levels that now they just feel that they will not be able to fulfill the rights of the wives. Then there are exceptions. But in general cases, Nabi alayhi salatu wasalam emphasized that those people who are able to marry, they should marry. This is our appeal to young people who are of marriageable age, that do not delay this marriage, because it is going to lead to sins. And we are hearing, we are listening, we are reading of what is happening. Look at the amount of murders that are taking place, the amount of killings, and the amount of illegitimate births that are taking place, the amount of abortions that are taking place. I'm not talking about other communities, I'm talking about our Muslim community. What is the major cause of that? It is because this beautiful sunnah of Nabi alayhi salatu wasalam is not being practiced upon. It is delayed extensively. So Nabi alayhi salatu wasalam emphasized on this. In this ayat of the Quran Sharif, Allah tabaraka wa ta'ala says, that لِتَسْكُنُوا إِلَيْهَا, so that you may dwell with them in tranquility. Allah Ta'ala says that this marriage is for what purpose? So that you may dwell with them in tranquility. That means you will get sukoon in your lives. You will find peace in your lives. Because there is this urge, this is this desire, there is this instinct that Allah Ta'ala has created. So now this person, when he is going to have a wife, he will find sukoon. Besides the other things that I have been mentioning in the other bayans, but this person will now find sukoon in this marriage. The person, as Nabi alayhi salatu wasalam mentioned, Ya ma'ashara shabab man istata'a ilaykum al-ba'at fal yatazawwaj fa innahu aghaddu lil-basar wa ahsanu lil-fard, kama qala alayhi salatu wasalam. The gist of which is that it will assist you and help you in lowering your gaze from haram. That if the person is going to marry, then it will help him, or it will be a cause of his lowering his gaze from those women that are haram for him. And it will be a protection for him against zina, adultery, this marriage. It will be a protection for him. So if we look at the different verses of the Quran Sharif, the hadiths of Nabi alayhi salatu wasalam, we get many, many benefits of marriage. But some of the major ones, in the short time that we have, we can't discuss everything at length. But these are some of the major ones, that this person will now find tranquility. His home will become a home. His home will not be an empty place. There will be sukoon. After a hard day's work, when he will return home, then his wife will be there to welcome him, provided, of course, he fulfills the rights of the wife. And the wife also is not just one of those who has got high qualifications and degrees and a professional woman who is whole day out in the outside world. If he has got a real housewife, then this wife will be welcoming this person. And he will find peace, he will find comfort. The Nabis of Allah tabaraka wa ta'ala, there would have been no need for them to marry. Because who could have had a greater contact with Allah tabaraka wa ta'ala than the Nabis of Allah ta'ala? But yet they found sukoon. So that was one very important factor in this marriage. So then we say that why is it, if Nabi alayhi salatu wasalam has mentioned this, that it will be a protection for you. It will be a protection against adultery. And it will be a cause of lowering your gaze. But we don't find people lowering the gaze, and we don't find them protecting themselves and safeguarding themselves from adultery. So now you don't blame Rasulullah sallallahu alaihi wasallam for that, na'uzu billah. And you do not blame the Quran Sharif for that. The Quran Sharif said that you will find tranquility, and you will find sukoon, and you will also find Allah tabaraka wa ta'ala putting mawadda and rahma. Allah ta'ala will put mawaddat and rahmat. Allah ta'ala has, he says that I have put love and mercy between them. In marriage, the two partners, Allah ta'ala says that he puts love and mercy between them. But then everything goes with conditions. Doctors give prescriptions for certain sicknesses and diseases, but then they say there is a diet. Go to any hakim of the world, and he will give you a prescription. He will say, take this medication, but together with that, he gives you a whole list of things that you must diet from. You must stay away from. Now, the person does not diet. If the person does not diet, then you don't blame the medicine of the hakim or the medicine of the doctor. It is his problem that he is not dieting. So Allah tabaraka wa ta'ala has put a diet list for us. That restrain yourself from these things, then it will become easy after that for you to lower your gaze. It will become easy for you after that to restrain yourself from adultery. And we all know what the diet list is. But it's just that we do not want to take up the courage and the himmat to stay away from those things that will lead to zina. If the person is going to purposely purchase video movies, if the person is going to purposely watch haram on television, if the person is going to purposely go and buy filthy literature and bring it into his home, and then read in the privacy of his home, where he thinks nobody is watching, jo chup ke karta hai tu ahle jahan se, koi dekhta hai tujhe aasma se. But he forgets that, and he thinks that he is enjoying himself. So when he is going to do that, then the next step is going to be zina. Because that person's one wife is not going to be able to satisfy all his fantasies now. The majority of the people, it is those fantasies that are being cooked up in the hearts after reading all the filth, after watching all the filth. Brothers, what must I tell you? I get so much of letters, so much of phone calls for people wanting islah. And some of the cases that we have to deal with, they are so shocking. But then we sympathize with the person because he's a patient, he's sick. A doctor is not a doctor if he looks down upon a patient. He must look at the patient as one who is requiring assistance and help. And he must try and find a remedy for him and a solution for him. I'm in the masjid, besides the many letters, but the other one that I received just yesterday, of the same time, same incident. This young girl is writing of the same incident that others have written. She says that I watched a certain film. Now, I don't know the names of films, but to convince you that what I'm telling you is the truth, she says that I watched a film by the name of Tom Jones. I don't know if there is a film by that name, but this is what she has mentioned. And says, in that film, a father commits incest with his daughter. And after I watched that film, she says, the thoughts of this incest are bugging me so much that I don't know whether I am coming or going, I will go mad. I just want to commit incest with my father, na'uzu billahi min zalik. Besides what I told you about the other person, and they are not one, quite a few, who have been affected directly by the watching of these films. This person wants to take a gun and shoot his father. Another person, a young girl from one of our Muslim schools. She writes, she says that my mother is a wonderful person. She hasn't done anything that is cause of objection. But after watching this certain film, and she also mentioned the name of that film, but I don't want to give you the names because some of people after listening to the names, they say, let us also go and have a look at it. That is what man's nature is. So she says, after looking at that film, he says, the desire came very strong in my mind to throttle my mother. He says, at night when I get up, I get such a strong urge to go into my mother's room and throttle her. Brothers, this is what we are providing for our beloved children in our homes. And all the other type of incidents that are coming to the surface, Allah Ta'ala protect us and safeguard us. We don't want to deprive you of enjoyment, of pleasure, of happiness, of fun. It is part of life of a Muslim to be happy, to be cheerful, to enjoy himself. But there's so much of halal forms of entertainment that is there available for the Muslim. Why go towards that which will corrupt the mind? It will destroy the person's moral fiber. It will destroy his health. It will destroy his wealth. It will destroy everything. It will bring about such kind of problems that the person will then shed tears of blood to it's not going to be able to resolve. Now just imagine if this girl on one occasion, she just has to go into the mother's room and throttle her. Or if this person has to on some occasion just take the gun and shoot his father after watching this some cowboy film. A young person. So what I am saying is that this zina also, this is the major cause that people are watching so much of filth in the bazaars, in the marketplaces, on the television screen, and they're reading so much of filth, that although they are married, but they are committing plenty of adultery. So now do you blame the Islamic Institute of Marriage for that? If we want to follow those who have got nothing to do with Quran, nothing to do with Sunnah, nothing to do with Sharia, nothing to do with the Akhirat, then we must blame ourselves for the consequences that we find ourselves in. Because for them it is Jannat. For them it is Jannat on earth. If they have to sleep with 100 women, then that is for them the Jannat. But it is such a kind of Jannat that when they get AIDS, then they'll forget what happened. But for us, we have got boundaries that Shariat has placed. Tilka hududullah, fala taqrabuha. Allah Ta'ala says these are boundaries that Allah Tabaraka wa Ta'ala has placed, then don't even go near the boundary. Because the animal that will graze very near the boundary, then it is going to go across onto the other person's land. So now each and everyone knows what I am talking about. That in our business houses, in our factories, in our offices, in our surgeries and our practices, in our schools and in our colleges and universities and madrasas, a person has to be on guard, especially when he is working with other women, women who are strangers to him. Then Shaitan is going to glorify even the ugliest woman in his sight. Put two people together, one an ugly woman and another person with a very pretty wife at home, and leave them alone in a room, work together, and Shaitan will glorify that woman in front of him. He will forget that he has got a very pretty wife at home. And then we will get illegitimate children, we'll get abortions, and we'll get husband-wife arguments, and we'll get a dissolution of marriages, and we'll get all kinds of problems. So how long are we going to enjoy this kind of filthy lifestyles? Rasul-e Pak sallallahu alaihi wasallam therefore said that those people who will indulge in zina, those people who will indulge in zina, he says, Allah tabaraka wa ta'ala will not look at them with glance of mercy. Allah ta'ala will not talk to them with mercy and rahmat on the day of judgment. Allah Ta'ala will punish them very severely. And of the many things that have been mentioned, that the person's risk and his sustenance, the barakat of that sustenance and risk is totally lost. People who had plentiful, and at one time they were flying the world and indulging in adultery and fornication in any hotel that they stayed. But after some time the businesses collapsed, the companies disappeared from the surface of the earth, and some of their children are beggars now on the streets. Go and see in India those Mughal rulers, when this is what they started indulging in, Allah tabaraka wa ta'ala took away kingdoms from them. And their grandchildren on the streets, the great-great-grandchildren are on the streets of Delhi. They are beggars. Whatever Nabi alayhi salatu wasalam says, it is the truth and nothing but the truth. So if we have got plentiful and we think that we are having a very rosy life, then we must not forget this hadith of Nabi alayhi salatu wasalam, because days can turn, things can change. There is rotation taking place and there's revolutions taking place. تِلْكَ الْأَيَّامُ نُدَاوِلُهَا بَيْنَ النَّاسِ. So we do not know what is in future. It is stupid and it is foolish to test the mighty power of Allah tabaraka wa ta'ala. If a person has to go to the Kruger National Park and he says that I am a very brave and a strong person and I am going to challenge the lions of this jungle, then we know that he will become the samosa of the day for that lion. So the roar of the lion we fear, and here Allah tabaraka wa ta'ala's might and power we have got no fear. Yet it should not be due to the fear of Allah tabaraka wa ta'ala's azab. It should be due to the love of Allah tabaraka wa ta'ala, that He is the one who blessed us with the wealth. He is the one who blessed us with our sight, with our hearing, with our speech. He is the one who gave us the strength in the body. And is this what we are doing, that same strength we go and commit zina? Deprive a person of food for 20 days. And thereafter ask him now, do you want food or do you want us to bring your mashuqa, your beloved, your illicit love? Then that person will say, to hell with her, bring me food. So it shows the masti that is coming in us is because of the wealth and the food that Allah Ta'ala is providing. Now we use the same thing for Allah Tabaraka wa Ta'ala's disobedience. But Allah Ta'ala is so forgiving, so merciful and so compassionate and kind that He gives the person a rope. Perhaps he may make tawbah and return. But when the person fails to return, then after that the punishment of Allah Ta'ala is also very severe. An incident comes in the books of hadith. Or in fact this incident is not in the hadith sharif, but it has been mentioned by Imam Ghazali rahmatullah alayhi in his Ahya ul-Ulum. He says that there was a person by the name of Sulaiman bin Yasar. This Sulaiman bin Yasar and his friend, they were traveling out for Hajj. And he was a very pious person. So on the way, they camped at a place called Abawa. And he asked his friend that, now you go and buy some foodstuff and come. So the friend went out to buy some foodstuffs. In the meantime, some very pretty woman from the hilltop came down to his camp. The temptation was so great because she was a very pretty woman and she was inviting him and seducing him. So seeing that shaitan has come in this form, he put his head between his knees and he began to cry. He became hysterical. Oh Allah, do not test me. I am a weak human being. Do not test me with this kind of a condition. I may not be able to make sabr. So therefore, oh Allah, save me, protect me. And he started crying and making dua. This woman got the fright of her life and she went away from there. After some time, when his friend came back, he asked him, what has happened? I see your eyes have turned red and you are full of tears and your body is shivering. He says, I'm on my way to Hajj and I was tempted with this kind of a situation. First, of course, he tried to find excuses that no, it was just, I thought of my children. He says, you couldn't have been thinking of your children in 3 days' time. So then he mentioned this incident. So his friend also started sobbing. He says, but why are you sobbing now? He says, because if I was in your place, I would have been trapped. So I'm making shukr of Allah tabaraka wa ta'ala that I had to go to do the buying and you remained here. Now look at them, that they looked forward to protecting themselves. So they proceeded and they arrived at Makkah Sharif. He went to the Multazam after having made his tawaf. He made a lot of dua there. And then he went, he was tired, he went off to sleep. In the dream he sees Hazrat Yusuf alayhi salatu wasalam. And Hazrat Yusuf alayhi salatu wasalam asks him or tells him, are you that person? He asks him, are you that person, Sulaiman bin Yasar? And is this incident regarding you? He says, it was a very strange incident. That how you safeguard, how you protected yourself, how you did not indulge in the sin. So Hazrat Yusuf alayhi salatu wasalam, before he could ask him, this person asked him that, are you Yusuf? The one whom Zuleika tried to seduce, But he said, I prefer going into jail than that I should indulge in this kind of act. So that was a very strange thing. Then he said, no, what you did was even more stranger than that, because I was a Nabi of Allah Tabaraka wa Ta'ala and you were an ordinary Ummati. So Allah Tabaraka wa Ta'ala has kept a diet for us after marriage. After marriage, if the person is not going to watch all this filth and is going to restrain himself, his gaze from watching haram and from fantasizing about haram, then indeed this nikah, Allah Tabaraka wa Ta'ala will put sukoon. Allah Ta'ala will give love between, put love between the hearts of the husbands and wives. Allah Ta'ala will give them tranquility in their hearts, because whatever Allah has promised in the Quran Sharif is the truth and nothing but the truth. Accidental sin, the person makes plenty of tawbah and istighfar. But to go out in search of sins, it is not the sign of a mu'min. A mu'min does not go out in search of sins. I mentioned in the majlis the other night that if a person had to step out of his house and accidentally if he trampled the stool of a dog, then he will curse the neighbor, he will curse the person that the dog belongs to, and he will go and take his shoes off and take his socks off, and he may even have a bath. But that was accidental. But we haven't heard of a person after that going outside in search of dog stool to go and trample, because he considers it filth. So in the heart of a mu'min, zina must be filth. Fornication must be filth, worse than that. Sodomy must be filth, even worse than that. And then fulfill the rights. Husband fulfills the wife's rights, wife fulfills the husband's rights, and see what sukoon you get on this earth. Allah Ta'ala will then make our homes Jannat on earth. Believe me, it will become Jannat on earth. The person, the moment he enters his house, he will be happy to see his wife will be happy to see him. I conclude that if we are going to take our wives, as we get many cases, that one woman, she left, packed her bags and went away. From another town she was. But she insisted that I must try and resolve the problem. So the husband and wife came. So the husband complained that no, she does not fulfill my rights and she does not do this and do that. She says, I get up 4 o'clock in the morning. I must get the child ready for HIFS classes. After the HIFS classes, I must go and pick him up. I must go and drop him. After Fajr, then I must start preparing the children for the school. I must prepare the breakfast for them. I must tie the sandwiches. Then I must prepare for the husband his breakfast. And he's a very demanding and a fussy husband. He wants this and he wants that. And then again, he's fussy. He must have lunch also. Then he drags me to the shop immediately after that. And he makes me work from the morning till 6 o'clock in the business. And from there, he brings me home. And again, when we come home, I've got to start taking care of the children's needs and requirements. In the meantime, they were with the maid and we don't know what had happened. But after that, I must do all that. Then again, he wants hot food. And he wants his clothes to be ironed and pressed and everything. And then again, I must do everything that he wants, which a husband would like a wife to do. So now who do you blame for this kind of marriages breaking down? Allah Ta'ala asked us to make them housewives, not business women. So if they are not fulfilling our rights, then we must blame ourselves. May Allah Tabaraka wa Ta'ala give us hidayah. Brothers, I'm trying to pour from the depths of my heart. I wish I could transfer it into your hearts. I want to see each and everyone enjoy peace, happiness, sukoon, tranquility, noor of Allah Tabaraka wa Ta'ala in the heart, and such kind of happiness which the kings haven't even heard of. But how are we going to get it if we are not prepared to make a little sacrifice of the evils of our lives? Throw away the pebbles and stones, and Allah Ta'ala will fill our hearts with diamonds and pearls.

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That I proceed once again towards Madina Sharif. That means my continuous dua has been that Allah Ta'ala must take me to Madina Sharif again. And I'm waiting for that day when these tears will bear fruit and I will proceed towards Madina Sharif. جب نظر آئے وہ سبز گنبد کہہ کے صلی علی جوم جائے. And when my gaze falls on that green dome, then I say صلی علی, means I recite درود سلام, and my soul goes dancing. These are the days when hajis are proceeding towards Makkah Mukarramah, Madina Tayyibah. And we cannot help but think of Makkah Mukarramah and Madina Tayyibah because somebody or the other in somebody's family is proceeding. Somebody is already there, somebody is going. And every day we are hearing about the charter taking off and not taking off, about the flights having left, and again we hear after a little while they haven't left. And we hear about the people on regular flights and somebody is preparing and planning.

people to go there. In fact, many people don't even require much encouragement. All they require is one advertisement in some newspaper of some package, and they're excited and they want to go. So to go to Makkah Mukarrama and Madinah Tayyiba generally does not require too much of an effort. If the person is a believer, is a Muslim, at heart he has got some love for Allah Ta'ala and His Rasul Sallallahu Alaihi Wasallam, then the moment you talk about those places, his heart is already there. And if the person is poor, then he says, please make dua, Allah Ta'ala makes the arrangement for me also to get there. And if the person has got wealth, then he too will say that make dua, Allah Ta'ala make it easy for me to get there. So besides the other ibadat in which you need a lot of encouragement and a lot of pushing and a lot of quotations from the Quran and the Hadith and a lot of majlises, those ibadat, of them, one ibadat which does not require very much is Hajj. Therefore, Hazrat Imam Ghazali Rahmatullah Alayh, he has mentioned one very beautiful thing. He said that in that majlis, in which there are mostly those people who are poor, I'm giving you the mafhum of that, he has explained it in a very briefly, he has given that masla, that if there are poor people in that gathering, like say if this gathering, the masjid is full, and most of the people or majority of them are those who are poor, they can't afford to go for Hajj. So he says in such a majlis, you should not talk too much about the virtues of Makkah Mukarramah, Madinah Tayyibah, about Hajj and about Mina and Arafat. Because what is going to happen is that that poor person, he can't afford, he will not be able to make it. So either he will be feeling very down that so many people are going and I cannot go, or that person will start afterwards begging, borrowing, because he wants to get there now. He's heard so much about Makkah Sharif and Madinah Sharif, and he's heard so much about Kaaba Sharif and Roza Aqdas Sallallahu Alaihi Wasallam. So now he will say, whatever happens, I will borrow the money, I will beg, I will do something, but I want to get there. Now instead of getting sawab, sometimes you will end up with azab, because you will be borrowing and not able to pay back. Or you may even take on interest. He will take those bank loans, or he will buy on credit card with interest. So now what kind of sawab will he get? So he says, where the majority or the whole congregation is of those people, or you are in such a locality, it's a village where people cannot really afford to go for Hajj, then there you will talk about Hajj being a farz ibadat, but that it is farz, and you will give some virtues of it, because I mean it is part of deen and Islamic teachings, and it is a fundamental pillar of Islam. But there you won't go to town with all the detailed explanation of those Mubarak places, and because those people may not be able to afford that. So what was the point of, the point that I was discussing was this, that so it doesn't require very much encouragement. Everybody's heart is carried away. The moment we hear on Naat Sharif, where does our heart go to? But what is difficult is to make those people that are there, those 3 million people in the Ramadan month just now, 2.5 to 3 million people they say were there. And every Hajj now you get about 2.5, 3 million people. So to tell those 3 million people, whilst they are there, that you are ambassadors of Islam, and you have come all the way here in the love of what? Love of whom have you come here? Why have you proceeded to Makkah Sharif and Madinah Sharif? For the love of Allah Ta'ala and His Rasul Sallallahu Alaihi Wasallam. What else? What else should have been taking a person there, except the love of Allah Tabaraka wa Ta'ala, and in Madinah Sharif, the love of Rasulullah Sallallahu Alaihi Wasallam. With the tawaf around the Kaaba Sharif and the Safa Marwa and the Mina Arafat Muzdalifa, all these things, what is it for? For the love of Allah Tabaraka wa Ta'ala, a demonstration of love for Allah Ta'ala, that we will fulfill all ahkam of His. And Madina Tayyiba, the love of Rasulullah Sallallahu Alaihi Wasallam. So if we have to tell those 3 million people that now you will be returning from here after Hajj,

after your visit to this Mubarak land in the month of Ramadan. So what must you take back? What must you be upon your return? And that is the difficult part. Millions and millions and millions. But how many of them can you say that after that trip, then they have given up sins? How many of them have returned as examples or role models of a haji? That you can say, well, all the haji sahabs now are such that they are role models because they went to Makkah Sharif, they made tawaf of the Kaaba Sharif, they went to Madina Sharif, they cried in the duas, and they stood at the Rosa Mubarak and read Salat and Salam. So now they are all role models. If we had like that millions and millions of them as role models, then the whole world would have been accepting Islam today. Everybody would have been a Muslim. Because how many millions we have throughout the world, from all parts of the world, millions. So everyone would have been a Muslim because they would have been seeing the neighbor, they would have been seeing the businessman, they would have been seeing the different people that they come into contact with, that mashallah they went somewhere for pilgrimage and then they came back, look at the change in their lives, look at the beauty of their actions, look at the humility in their lives, look at the sincerity, the generosity, the kindness, look at their wonderful character and akhlaq. So everybody would have become Muslims. So it is very easy to just shed a tear or two in the love of Makkah Mukarramah and Madina Tayyibah, or to read Naat Sharif. But to demonstrate that in one's life, that is the most difficult thing. In other words, if you listen to that other Naat Sharif of Hazrat, in which Hazrat Maulana Hakim Akhtar Sahab, he says,

0: سکون جہاں تم کہاں ڈھونڈتے ہو؟ سکون جہاں ہے نظام مدینہ. Where are you searching for peace? Where are you searching for tranquility of the heart? Where are you searching for this sukoon? Sukoon jahan hai nizam Madina, the nizam of Madina, the system that Nabi alayhi salatu wasalam left behind for us. That whole system, that whole sharia, the teachings of Rasul Pak sallallahu alayhi wasalam. If we implement that in our lives, then we'll get sukoon. Sukoon jahan hai nizam Madina. If we are not going to implement that in our lives, the more we are going to distance ourselves from the teachings of Rasul Pak sallallahu alaihi wasallam, the more we will find restlessness in our lives. Wa azad akhtar kame do jahan se. From the worries of both worlds, akhtar will become free. Both worlds, Allah tabaraka wa ta'ala will give freedom. And when will we get freedom? When we become slave of Madina Sharif. That means when we become the slaves of the Shariat of Islam, when we become slaves of Rasul Pak sallallahu alayhi wa sallam, when we become slaves of Allah tabaraka wa ta'ala, when we become slaves of the Nizam of Madina Sharif. So outwardly it will appear as if we are being tied in chains. But this chain of the muhabbat and the love of Allah tabaraka wa ta'ala will give us freedom from all other chains. We have to tie ourselves with some chain. In fact, we must make dua that Allah tabaraka wa ta'ala ties us very firmly and strongly and binds us with the chains of His muhabbat and His love and the love of Rasulullah sallallahu alayhi wa sallam. Allah ta'ala must make us true and real slaves. When we'll become true slaves, then we'll get freedom. Normally when a person is chained, we say his freedom is gone. But here we say his freedom will come when he gets chained. But by which chain? Not the chain of nafs and shaitan. At present we are chained by nafs and shaitan. So as a result, there are so many chains that are binding us. It's not just nafs and shaitan. Nafs and shaitan are just two unwans, or we say that they are two heads or subjects that we discuss. We say nafs and shaitan, that they are two items or just two components. But in reality, nafs and shaitan have got so many different chains. They tie us up in so many chains. The chain of fashion. Some people are chained by fashion. Nafs and shaitan ties them up in that chain. The chain of passions. If it's not fashion, then it's passion. Different passions. How many passions shaitan puts into the heart? And the person is tied with all those passions. He tries to fulfill this passion, another one rises in the heart. One evil desire fulfills, another one rises in the heart. His whole life goes like that. So nafs and shaitan, they've got so many different webs and so many different chains and so many different nets that this person just cannot come out from. But if he ties himself with it, or gets himself tied with the chain of the muhabbat of Allah Ta'ala and His Rasul Sallallahu Alaihi Wasallam, then it's only one chain. It's only one chain of the muhabbat. But this chain will release him from all the other chains. All the other webs and all the other nets and all the other traps that shaitan and nafs set, this person will be freed from that. He will get sukoon, he will get peace, he will get contentment. He will get satisfaction. He will get such enjoyment. Outside conditions will not affect the tranquility of his heart. And not only that, Allah tabaraka wa ta'ala will give him such noor in his life that wherever that person will sit also there will be a generation of noor. And as a result, the people will also find sukoon in that majlis. Now we don't have it. That's why people who sit with us, they also get restless. In our company, when a person sits, he also becomes restless. Because we've got the heat, the fire of sins burning in our heart. So when we come into contact with people, what do they get? Nothing else but heat. And if they don't get the heat, at least they will get the smoke. And if that person is a smoker also, then it's even worse. Because he will get genuine smoke after that. سکون جہاں تم کہاں ڈھونڈتے ہو، سکون جہاں ہے نظام مدینہ، وہ آزاد اختر غمے دو جہاں سے. اینڈ دس از ایگزیکٹلی واٹ دا ویسٹ از ڈوئنگ، دیٹ پٹنگ ایز مینی ٹریپس ایز پاسبل فار اس ان دا بازارز، ان دا مارکیٹ پلیسز، ان انٹرٹینمنٹ سینٹرز. Sometimes it's casinos, sometimes it's cinemas, sometimes it's theaters, sometimes it's discos, sometimes it's porn movies, sometimes it's internet, sometimes it's Mnet and Eastnet and Westnet and Southnet, all the different kinds of nets. They are running out of terms also. So many different nets now. And if you don't get caught, as I always say, in some net, then you get caught on the web. If you don't get caught in one of the nets on TV, then you get caught on one of the webs. On internet. But there's both net too and web too. On the internet you got both, you got web also and you got net also. So that's even more dangerous. And because there is that little bit of educational material also on the internet, so there will be a kind of attraction towards it in the name of deen. For the people who got a little bit of deen, they are a little bit deeny inclined. They've got a beard, they've got topi, they've got kurta, or the woman has got her niqab and hijab and her cloak, or they are namazis, or they are hajis, or they are known in the circles to be a little bit deendar. So then when they are sitting on the internet, so any person watching from a distance, then he will get the impression that, mashallah, look at that young person, he must be really looking at some real Islamic site there and getting a lot of information and education. But when the father comes near or the mother comes near or some senior person suddenly has to pop in and see, then they know what kind of education that person is getting from there. So you can see in the name of deen, shaitan will bring the person onto that net. It's not that it is haram, because there's a lot of educational material there, and there even our sites are there. But what I am saying is that how dangerous it is if we don't have taqwa, if we don't have that khawf-e-khuda, if we don't have istihzar, that my Allah is watching. I don't have to worry about who else is watching. My Allah is watching. So whether my parents are watching or not, my family is watching or not, my friends are watching or not, my Allah is watching. So until that person doesn't have that kind of taqwa and yaqeen and iman, then he will go on to it with the niyat of deen to get some information. And then within a few clicks, he will be in somewhere else. And this is not fantasy world that I'm talking about. I'm talking about reality, because I reply to so many different letters and answer so many queries. That this is what happens. And then the person is caught, he's trapped. In fact, one brother in Zambia was telling me, he says, Maulana, even that one site that they have there, which is supposed to be the sunrise and sunset times there in Zambia, and one of those sites where they pick up sunrise, sunset times and all that. He says, there too, somebody had some kind of a porn site that was coming on there. And as a result, another person innocent is looking for something else, and one picture he just has to see, and then nafs and shaitan drags him away with a chain around his neck. Don't know where he lands himself. So there's both things. There's net also and there's web also. Now how much on guard we have to be, how careful we have to be, how much of caution we have to exercise, how much of khawf of khuda we must have, and how much of muhabbat we must have. In reality, we should have had so much of muhabbat that we say that, oh Allah, you blessed us with this sight out of your ihsan. We didn't deserve it. In fact, the amount of sins we have committed with our eyes, our sight should have gone long ago. But oh Allah, how kind you are, merciful, you are tolerant, you are haleem, that you have still blessed us with this sight. So even if there was no such thing as Jahannam, even if there was no such thing as azab in the akhirat, even if there was no such thing as azab in the qabr, then too it was not befitting that I should be watching anything that's haram. So because of Allah Ta'ala's muhabbat, that we don't want to displease Him. But if we cannot get that kind of muhabbat, then at least that Allah Ta'ala has the power to snatch it away. Allah Ta'ala has the power to destroy us. Allah tabaraka wa ta'ala has the power to pull the carpet away from under our feet. So we must not test and challenge Allah tabaraka wa ta'ala's might and power. Accidentally someday somebody got caught and made plenty of tawbah, doesn't mean that now because of that the person keeps making use of this ointment of tawbah and says that because I've got the ointment of tawbah, so what does it matter? That means now the person is committing sins on the strength of tawbah. Because there is such a thing as tawbah and istighfar and forgiveness of sins, so now we are committing sins because of that. Whereas it was supposed to be the other way around. That accidentally if somebody committed a sin, then we say don't despair of the mercy of Allah Ta'ala. But we hear so much about forgiveness of sins, so we say, well, Allah Ta'ala is very forgiving, so let me commit sins so that I can make tawbah. What a world of difference. So jab nazar aaye wo sabz gumbad, what we were discussing, where we were gone, jab nazar aaye wo sabz gumbad keh ke salli ala juma jaye. So when the sabz gumbad, the green dome, comes before the eyes of the person, then he says salli ala, and he's gone into another world. Jab huzuri ka alam ata ho unko afsane gham sunaye, ab na jana ho gar humko wapas chupke chupke ye mange duaye. When I see the green dome, and after that when I get huzuri and I present myself there, then I tell my story. Ya Rasulullah sallallahu alaihi wasallam, Allah tabaraka wa ta'ala has mentioned in the Quran Sharif, وَلَوْ أَنَّهُمْ ظَلَمُوا أَنفُسَهُمْ جَاءُوكَ فَاسْتَغْفَرُوا اللَّهَ وَاسْتَغْفَرَ لَهُمُ الرَّسُولُ لَوَجَدُوا اللَّهَ تَوَّابًا رَحِيمًا. 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So I have come here, Ya Rasulullah sallallahu alayhi wa sallam, intercede on my behalf. I'm a black sheep from your ummah. I have been an embarrassment and a shame for the ummah. But I regret and I have come here. You are rahmatul lil alameen. So intercede on my behalf and ask Allah Ta'ala to forgive me my sins. The forgiveness will come from Allah Ta'ala, but you ask Nabi alayhi salatu wasalam for his intercession. So jab huzuri ka alam ata ho unko afsane gham sunaye, ab na jana ho ghar humko wapas chupke chupke ye mange duaye. And there we say, O Allah, just as you have made the resting place of my beloved Rasul sallallahu alayhi wasalam Madina Tayyiba, O Allah, I know I don't deserve being in Madina Tayyiba, but O my beloved Allah, when the time of my departure comes from this world, then call me also to Madina Tayyiba. Let my death be in Madina Tayyiba. Let me get shahadat in Madina Tayyiba. Let me get burial in Jannatul Baqi. And O Allah, let this very trip of mine be my last. We ask Allah Ta'ala to keep us there forever. We must not become like that one person. I mentioned in one of my majlis too, we were there in Madina Tayyiba, and I said that every time when I make dua, that oh Allah, give us death in Madina Tayyiba. So now we are in, you always say that, yes, we just say Ameen deep hearted. So now we are in Madina Sharif. So shall I make dua that now Allah keep you here forever? And duas are accepted here in Madina Sharif. So now let me make dua that Allah Ta'ala keep you now in Madina Sharif. She said, no, Mawlana, not this trip, because I've got to lose. Not this trip, Mawlana. So we've still got some commitments to it. Inshallah, next time when we come. So I said, bye. far as I am concerned, alhamdulillah, if you make dua for me, I'll be only too happy. Allah Ta'ala must keep me behind you. So this is our love for Rasulullah Sallallahu Alaihi Wasallam and our love for Madina Sharif. So chupke chupke ye mange dua hai. Death will come when it will come. But at least we must have the desire. Ab na jana ho gar humko wapas, chupke chupke ye mange dua hai. Mujhko apna bana lo karam se, multazam pe ye mange dua hai. Oh Allah, out of your fazl and your ihsan, make me yours. At the multazam, that is the dua that I make. Koi tujhse kuch, koi kuch mangata hai. Elahi mein tujhse talabgar tera. Somebody is seeking something from you, somebody is seeking something else from you. Oh Allah, I am seeking you from you. Because if Allah Ta'ala becomes ours, then everything is ours. May Allah Tabaraka wa Ta'ala give us the tawfiq of making amal. May Allah Ta'ala light up the fire of His love and the love of Rasulullah SAW in our hearts. Make our life such that whatever we do is pleasing to Allah Ta'ala and His Rasul Sallallahu Alaihi Wasallam. And we stay away from anything and everything that is displeasing to our beloved Rasul Sallallahu Alaihi Wasallam, that is displeasing to our beloved Allah Ta'ala.
1: Quickly sit in a straight line and open up your packages and get ready for them. نحمده ونصلي على رسوله الكريم أما بعد. In the recitation of the Quran Sharif which took place just now, we came across so many ayat in which Allah Tabaraka wa Ta'ala outlines and gives us instruction as to how the estate should be distributed. Besides, of course, all the other things that we came across. But this distribution of estate, that is the Quranic way. From يُسِيكُمُ اللَّهُ فِي أَوْلَادِكُمْ لِلذَّكَرِ مِثْلُ حَظِّ الْأُنثَيَيْنِ. Allah Tabaraka wa Ta'ala gives us the Quranic distribution. The distribution which Allah Tabaraka wa Ta'ala Himself is ordering. Unfortunately, what happens nowadays is that many of our Muslim brothers and sisters, up till now, although there's so much of educational programs that are taking place, so much of waaz and nasihat, so much of publications, so much of information, literature and brochure, so much of conferences and so much of seminars on zakat and distribution of estate and everything else, but still we come across every day, believe me, every day, that people are distributing their estates in accordance with their own will and whim and desire. In other words, if they are making a will, then they are making that will in accordance with their own will. If they are making a will, they make that will in accordance with their own will. They don't look at what is the will of Allah Tabaraka wa Ta'ala as to how that estate should be distributed. Therefore, Allah Tabaraka wa Ta'ala uses very, very strong terms with regards to those people who do not distribute their estates or who do not make testament in accordance with the Quran and the Sunnah. Now, of course, every person, that is what he thinks and he believes, that wealth is mine, my wealth, my wealth. Every person believes that I am the owner. And Allah Ta'ala kept the system like that for this worldly purposes, because in this world, if we have to say that everything belongs to Allah Ta'ala, so then any person can grab the property of someone else, and then if that person starts complaining and say, you are stealing, he says, I'm not stealing, everything belongs to Allah Ta'ala. So then it will end up like that incident. So that one person was breaking some mangoes in another person's yard. So the owner of the house, when he saw this person breaking mangoes, so he took a stick and gave him a good hiding. But before he could beat him up, he asked him, he said, what are you doing? He said, well, I'm breaking mangoes. He said, but this yard is not yours. The mango tree is mine. Then how can you just enter here and start breaking mangoes? He said, you belong to Allah Ta'ala, I belong to Allah Ta'ala, the earth and ground belongs to Allah Ta'ala, the mango tree belongs to Allah Ta'ala, and the mangoes Allah Ta'ala put on the tree, so how can I not have the right to break? So then he took a stick and gave him a good idea. So he started beating him up, and that person started screaming. So then he said, why are you screaming now? Because you belong to Allah Ta'ala, I belong to Allah Ta'ala, the stick belongs to Allah Ta'ala, and the good hiding that I'm giving you also is part of that same Allah Ta'ala's instructions. So that is what would have happened. So therefore, for the worldly purpose, of course, it's just an example. For the worldly purposes, we say this belongs to me, that belongs to me, that belongs to him, that, so that there may be some kind of system, some kind of system in this world. Otherwise, there'll be chaos. However, nothing really belongs to us. Allah Tabaraka wa Ta'ala, therefore, at the time of death, he only allows us to make a wasiyat in 1/3 of our estate. In just 1/3, after the person's ghusl, kafan and all those things have been done, and his liabilities and debts have been paid, then after that, from 1/3 of that, you can make wasiyat. You can say, I want my sister to get so much, I want to get my aunt to get so much, or some madrasa to get so much, or some masjid to get so much. Just in that 1/3, zakat, namaz, if zakat wasn't paid, or namaz fidya has to be given, fasting fidya or kafara had to be given, all that is just in that 1/3 after that. We do not have the right over the other 2/3. This first we must get into our heads, that we don't have the right over the other 2/3. If we have to give anything out of the other 2/3 to anyone who is not entitled, because the heirs Allah Ta'ala has already fixed. Who are the heirs? Those whose shares are fixed in the Quran Sharif. That the father will get so much, the mother will get so much. The husband will get so much, the wife will get so much. The sons will get so much and the daughters will get so much. Now these shares which are fixed, and of course the variations that are there, that if a person has got children, then how much does the mother get and the father get? And if the person hasn't got children, then how much does the mother get and the father get? And if there is only one daughter, for example, then she will get half. And if there are many daughters, then they will share in 2/3. Now all the details, I'm not going into any discussion in detail now, there's no time to do that. But I'm just giving you the encouragement to learn, pick up the Quran Sharif, pick up the kitabs, go to the ulama and find out. Before we make our wills, before we make our testaments, before we say that this must go to this one and that must go to that one. Just this very morning, the father had made a will that my son so and so, he will take over the business, he will take over this, he will take over that. Now the other children are all deprived. So there is a big clash, there's a big argument, there's a big dispute. Now the son who is getting the entire share, now he says it was father's will and father's wish, so therefore I am not prepared to give anything to the others. It was my father's wish, and I believe that whatever was my father's wish must be upheld. Na'uzu billahi min zalik, that is what happens. So this person then in reality is stealing. That's what he is doing, he is stealing. Therefore I am saying that if we do not make the will in accordance with the will of Allah tabaraka wa ta'ala, so then this is what will happen, that somebody's share will go to somebody else, somebody's share will go to somebody else. So the person who has made the will, he is lying in the grave and suffering. He is suffering in the grave. There have been many, many people who have made incorrect wills. Yet they were very pious and righteous. They were namazis. They were in the first saf. But the wills were not made according to the Islamic law of Sharia. So they went away to the graves. And they are suffering in the grave. And who is enjoying that property? Somebody that's living in the world. The person is enjoying the property, and in return the person in the grave is getting the azab. He is getting the punishment. Now is that intelligence? Is that aqal? That the person is gone, he is sleeping in the qabr there, and now he must suffer the consequences. His ruh and soul will be punished. And here this person is enjoying that wealth. So whether it is the sons, or whether it's the daughters, whether it's the wife, whether it's the children, whether mother or father, now their shares have been fixed. Then of course if there's no father, there's no mother, or the wife has passed away, there's no children, now all those details, there are plenty of it. But But the basic is this, that we only have a right over 1/3 of our estate for distribution purposes, that this estate of mine, when I pass away, then in my estate, 1/3 after payment of whatever the cost is for ghusl, kafan, dafan and all that, and the payment of all liabilities, then in 1/3, if a person wants to bequeath to someone who is not going to be entitled to a share in his estate, then it is permissible. Which, as I said, unfortunately is not happening in many, many cases. Our grandparents, unfortunately, they were namazis, there were many of them who used to fast so many times in the year. There were many of them who used to make hajj and umrahs. They used to read a lot of the Quran Sharif. But when it came to this estate business, unfortunately, many of them did not have that education and knowledge and that much opportunity as we have now. They did not have that kind of literature and that kind of radio stations and that kind of programs that take place all over our country now. So many of them used to go to our lawyers and our attorneys and tell them, make my will. So now Mr. John, Mr. Smith, Mr. whoever he may be, now these people, they were the attorneys. Most of them at that time were non-Muslim attorneys. We didn't have so many Muslim attorneys as we have today. So they used to go to them and make up the wills. Therefore, most of those wills that I deal with, or those estates that I deal with, that were where the wills were made in the 50s, 60s, at that time, most of them, unfortunately, of people who were very, very pious, but most of them were made by these non-Muslim attorneys, and they were not in accordance with Islamic law of Sharia. Then what happens is that you have to do a redistribution. You have to get the whole family together. You have to explain to the sons, you have to explain to the daughters, you have to explain to all others who are involved that please let the master do the distribution as per this will, but then do a redistribution and share in accordance with the Quranic law, Islamic law, so that you get barakat in it, so that you may not be a rogue and a thief in the eye of Allah Ta'ala. In the eye of Allah Ta'ala, that becomes a rogue, that person becomes a thief, that is stealing from somebody else's share. And there will be no barakat also. I have seen over a period of time, right from the 1969 that I returned, Alhamdulillah, I have been in this type of work where we deal with all these type of cases. I have seen so many families disintegrate, fights, quarrels, arguments because of the demand that I want according to that will. So they got it, they went to court and they got it. But after that what? No barakat, no happiness. So therefore, in fact what we heard a little while ago, kullu nafsin dha'iqatul maut. Every soul shall have to taste of death. We like it or not, we will have to taste of death. So again, this death should be the break that we are going to die someday. So put all our affairs in order during our lifetime. Put it in order and make sure that our wills are made according to the Islamic law of Sharia. Why should we worry that after we go away, what's going to happen, what's going to happen? How many people were born orphan children and they turned to multi-millionaires and billionaires? There were people who were selling newspapers in the corners of the street and selling glass bottles and glass, selling other kinds of items, and they suddenly became owners of big, big industries and businesses over a period of time. And those people who were multi-rich and wealthy and billionaires, how many of them came right down, flat, finish, nothing left over a period of time, everything wiped out. So Allah Ta'ala has got the risk and sustenance of everybody in place. We should seek from Allah Tabaraka wa Ta'ala that which is halal and which is permissible. Therefore, if a person's father or mother or brother or sister or whoever passed away and made some kind of will, and this person is getting millions in accordance with that will, but it is un-Islamic, then he must truly believe what I have been explaining many, many times, that that will be like flood water which is coming, carrying all the disease in it and carrying all the dead animals and snakes and scorpions and urine and stool. If this person is going to take that kind of inheritance, then he is going to suffer the consequences of that. And if he's going to get a little, but he's going to get that which Allah Tabaraka wa Ta'ala is pleased with, then inshallah wa Ta'ala you will see that Allah Ta'ala will give that person so much barakat in that he will be able to do much, much, much more in that little that Allah Ta'ala is giving to him than that person would be able to do in that plentiful which has come like flood waters, but it is haram. So it is, the choice is ours. But kullu nafsin dha'iqatul maut. We will have to die. We will have to face Allah Ta'ala. We have to answer. We have to account for our deeds and actions. So the intelligent thing, sensible thing to do is to give during one's lifetime whatever he wants without trying to deprive the heirs of the shares. But he wants to give in his lifetime. So one daughter is very sickly, very weak. She doesn't have anybody to really look after her. And now he's fearing that she is going to suffer. The sons are in a good wicket, or even the other daughters are married in good homes. So in his lifetime, if he wants to give, then give little extra to the daughter. Give it away. Don't put it in the will that after my death, she will receive so much. After death, the daughter will only receive that which is her Islamic share. But during his lifetime, if he gives it as an outright gift, what does it matter? If a person has got true love for his wife, his children or somebody and he wants to give them, then give them in the lifetime. May Allah tabaraka wa ta'ala give us all the tawfiq of amal. Wa akhiru da'wana anil hamdulillahi rabbil alameen. How many minutes? Still 7 minutes. Now we finish the bayan, now it has. La ilaha illallah Muhammadur Rasulullah sallallahu ta'ala alayhi wa sallam.

0: 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My beloved Allah, my Rahim Allah, my Kareem Allah, most forgiving Allah, most compassionate, most loving Allah. Oh, my most tolerant, most merciful, most beneficent Allah. This part of the time, which is Mubarak time, in this Mubarak month of Ramadan, my beloved Allah, we are extending our begging bowls before you. We know we haven't done justice to our fast. My beloved Allah, overlook our weaknesses, shortcomings. 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My beloved Allah, we cannot present to you the quality that is supposed to be presented. Ya Allah, you accept it with your shan of being Rahim and Kareem. Bless us all with good health, with long life. Bless us with the best of this world and the best of the Akhirat. Don't deprive us of the goodness of this world and the goodness of Akhirat. Ya Allah, the Ummah of Nabi alayhi salatu wasalam, throughout the world they are going through different kinds of tests and trials. Palestine, Chechnya, Bosnia, Afghanistan, Iraq, Somalia, Sudan, so many parts of Africa and other parts of the other continents. My beloved Allah, remove the difficulties, the pain, the suffering, the hardships. Remove the difficulties and hardships of mankind around the globe, whether it is of AIDS, of famine, or drought, or floods. Ey mere Allah, hum sab par raham farma. Hamare hal par raham farma. Hame apna bana le, hamara ban ja. ہمیں صحت دے, عافیت دے, سلامتی دے, عزت والی زندگی دے. Bless us, my beloved Allah, with the best of dunya and the best of akhirat. We have to depart from this world. Ek din marna hai, akhir maut hai. Don't let the angel of death visit us in any kind of haram action. My beloved Allah, those who are weak, give them strength. Those who are in poverty, give them halal wealth in abundance. Those who are in financial difficulties, remove their difficulties. Those who have no children, bless them with pious children. Those who have children, Ya Allah, make their children pious. Make them nek and salih. Ya Allah, unite the hearts of husbands and wives, parents and children, brothers and sisters, family members, ummah of Rasulullah sallallahu alayhi wa sallam. Bless us with all the goodness that Nabi alayhi salatu wasalam asked. Bless the ummah with that goodness. And from all the mischief, all the corruption, all the fitnas that he asked for protection, protect us and the ummah of Rasulullah sallallahu alayhi wa sallam. 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
1: Really enjoyed this trip. Very, very beautiful. There was nothing like this in my whole life, and that is the truth. It was really beautiful. But at the same time, I say we have to understand that sometimes we are very happy that we enjoyed our stay there and our trip. But was Rasulullah sallallahu alayhi wa sallam happy or not? So I gave them the example that sometimes we have a guest and the host goes out of his way. The host says, there's my house, there's my lounge, there's my kitchen, the furniture, the washing machine, the microwave, everything at your disposal. Use as you wish. And the fridge is also packed to capacity with all the juices and cold drinks and everything else. And then there's the key also for the next couple of days that you are staying. We're not going to even trouble you or disturb you or anything. Use it as your pleasure and will. Now the guest uses everything, but my children break a few items in the house, then those people, their beds, their blankets, their furniture, their dishes, everything upside down. Then the kitchen is left in a mess. 7-8 days, the cooking and baking and everything that was done, is everything just left there in the sink. Then if you look at the bathroom and the toilet, it is in a terrible condition. And somebody's wife, he was even doing the potty training of her child in the host house. So now all those kind of things, now you left the house in that condition. But the 7 days that you stayed there, you really enjoyed it. You really enjoyed it. Now when somebody will ask you, how was the trip? How was your stay there? Then what will we say? We'll say, I really enjoyed it. It was fantastic. My wife too enjoyed it. My children enjoyed it. But was the host happy when the host came back and saw the condition of the house? Was the host happy? Was the host family happy? What they will say? They'll say, this kind of visitors, next time don't even give them the key. Don't even allow them to stay. You know, they do not seem to understand any kind of etiquette. And they left it in such a mess. So those who stayed, the guests who stayed, were very happy. But the host was not happy. Sometimes the host, because of his generosity and large-heartedness, will say that don't worry about it, forget it, they were guests. Even if the wife was complaining, they'll say, don't worry now, whatever it is, they were guests. Mehman che, don't worry about it. But when the family members hear about it, the family members who hear about it, that these people that stayed in this house, they left the whole house in a mess. So those family members will then say, look, watch out. Whenever these people ask you for the house key, just say no. Close the door and run away. So the family members now don't want to allow, because they came to know how we were dealing with this host and his, how we took advantage of his hospitality. So like that, Rasulullah sallallahu alaihi wasallam is our host. When we are in Medina Sharif, he is our host. Now it depends on how we live there. Now if we did not respect the place, we did not show due consideration for the environment, and our whole stay there was, as many people who come there, they still shave there too, their pants are flowing below the ankles, their namazes is no tikana, they're watching the TVs, movies and everything. Now if they have stayed like that, but they enjoyed themselves because they stayed in a 5-star hotel, they had high class meals, so they enjoyed themselves. Now when they returned from there, anybody asked them, how was it? What a fantastic trip, what a beautiful trip, one enjoyment of its kind. So we were happy, but was Rasulullah sallallahu alaihi wasallam happy? So now this is what I was explaining to them, that we must say, Ya Allah, whatever we are, the Nabi alayhi salatu wasalam is the host. And we must tell Nabi alayhi salatu wasalam also, that you are rahmatul lil alameen. We are all nadan. We cannot really do justice to the adab of this place. We can't do justice. But out of your shan of being Rahim and Kareem, oh Allah, overlook our weakness. And we tell Nabi alayhi salatu wasalam that we were terrible guests. We were terrible guests. We were not worthy of even staying in Medina Sharif. But just as so many hosts, they overlook the weaknesses of the guests. So you too, Ya Rasulullah Sallallahu Alaihi Wasallam, overlook our weaknesses. But as I said, that sometimes the family members after that don't want to listen. Like that sometimes Nabi alayhi salatu wasalam, he doesn't take intiqam. Nabi alayhi salatu wasalam is rahmatul lil alameen. But Allah tabaraka wa ta'ala, because Nabi alayhi salatu wasalam is his beloved, so no matter even if Nabi alayhi salatu wasalam overlooks, but Allah ta'ala then takes intiqam. And then those people, they are no way after that. They are wiped out. Their whole life becomes a disaster. So on the one hand, we make a lot of shukr that Allah Ta'ala's fazal, that there was great enjoyment. But on the other hand, we ask you to make dua too, and I to make dua that Allah Ta'ala must accept our stay there. Allah Ta'ala must overlook those shortcomings, weaknesses. And Nabi alayhi salatu wasalam must go on extending invitation to keep coming there, because we only go there with his invitation. We may not see those invitation cards, but nobody can go there without his invitation. So he must go on inviting us until the last days of our life are spent there, and we die there, and we get buried there. That's all. So alhamdulillah, I enjoyed it. Make dua that Nabi alayhi salatu wasalam was happy, and we didn't do anything that was of any kind of hurt to his very, very sensitive heart. Allahumma salli ala sallam. Ya Rahim, qubool kar le, qubool kar le, razi ho ja, razi ho ja, razi ho ja. Bi rahmatika ya arhamar rahim.
2: من شر لساني ومن شر قلبي ومن شر مني. I've given the translation here. Let's do it a third time. Your protection, O Allah, we seek from the mischief of my ears, from the mischief of my eyes, from the mischief of my tongue, from the mischief of my heart, and from the mischief of my private parts. Next dua. Allahumma inni a'udhu bika, also of number 5. Allahumma inni a'udhu bika min al hadm. وَعَوْذُكَ مِنَ التَّرَدِّي وَعَوْذُكَ مِنَ الْغَرَكِ وَالْحَرَكِ وَالْحَرَمِ وَعَوْذُكَ مِنْ أَنْ يَتَخَبَّتَنِيَ الشَّيْطَانُ عِنْدَ الْمَوْتِ وَعَوْذُكَ مِنْ أَنْ أَمُوتَ فِي سَبِيلِكَ مُدْبِرًا وَعَوْذُكَ مِنْ أَنْ أَمُوتَ لَدِيغًا. الله أكبر. Here it is. Translation is as follows. O Allah, I seek your protection from being buried under a fallen building, or from falling off from a building. Allahu Akbar. And I seek your protection, O Allah, from drowning. I seek your protection from burning. O Allah, I seek your protection from the ravages of old age. Furthermore, and O Allah, I seek your protection from being deceived at the time of death by shaitan, from being killed in holy confrontation with my back to the enemy, and from being killed by venomous creatures. Brothers, I guarantee you, you read this dua of Sayyidina Rasulullah sallallahu alaihi wasallam, no wall will fall on you. If you are in a building, within a building, no matter how many stories it may have, if you are in that building and you have daily recited this dua, and there is an earthquake or whatever, or a bomb goes or whatever happens, and you happen to be in the building, you will not die in that. Rubble, you will not be crushed by the wall, not by the building. Somehow you will escape alive, untouched. That is the power of the dua. People have recited this. Sahaba-i Karam have reported it has happened to them, and they have remained untouched. The whole building has collapsed around them, and they've walked out alive. Somehow Allah's protection is there. Somehow you are pulled away, drawn away, saved. Allah subhanahu wa ta'ala, everything is power. And that person, he comes out from under the debris, from under the dust and the rubble, alive, and he walks out from there. This is by the Qudrat of Allah subhanahu wa ta'ala. So important is this dua. You may be in a jungle. Sahaba Ikram say they are in a jungle, they're roaming around. Wild animals come. Wild animals come and walk right past them. Now they're attacking them. So these are the types of things that happen. These are the du'as that must be recited by us. You know how earthquakes are occurring. You know how many times we hear of people being crushed under buildings and under rubble and so on. Here it is. This is the du'a. Allahumma inni a'udhuka min al-hadam wa a'udhuka min al-taraddi wa a'udhuka min al-gharq wal-harq wal-haram wa a'udhuka min an yatakhabbatani ash-shaytanu 'inda al-maut wa a'udhuka min an amuta fi sabilika mudbiran wa a'udhuka min an amuta ladigha. Allahu akbar. Oh Allah, I'll do this translation and we'll proceed. Oh Allah, I seek your protection from being buried under a fallen building or from falling off from a building. And I seek your protection from drowning, from burning, from the ravages of old age. Imagine a person grows old, senility, old age, sickness, disease. You know what happens to old people. Go to the old age homes and you'll see. And here you are asking throughout your life, from the time you are a young man, you're asking, oh Allah, don't let me suffer from old age, from the sickness and disease and from being bedridden and suffering and etc., etc. Allah subhanahu wa ta'ala, guaranteed Allah subhanahu wa ta'ala will save you. You will grow old gracefully without any of the ravages and the suffering of old age coming over you. You are saying in the same day, oh Allah, I seek a protection from being deceived at the time of death by shaitan. You know what a dangerous thing it is? That is when shaitan comes to you. Right there, the time when you are near sakaratul maut, you are about to die. And shaitan says, don't recite the kalima. Don't recite the kalima. He puts other things into your mind. He puts your debts, what money you are owing, your credits, your debts, your responsibilities, your duties. He puts your children in his mind. He puts your shop into your mind. He puts your house into your mind, that you were supposed to paint your house. You have not painted your house. You are supposed to pave your yard. You haven't paved your yard. He will put 101 things. Keep your mind occupied and you will be gripped, because your whole life you have been worrying about material things. So at that last moment, he is now using that material resource at his power and putting material thoughts into your mind, and you do not get the grace and the comfort of reciting kalima because shaitan is there. But if you have made this dua throughout your life, shaitan won't even come near you, because that very dua stands up for you. That dua stands up because it gains a power. The dua gains a form and a shape which you do not see. Yes. It again, you know, have you heard the hadith that I recited to you in life after that, where I said that if you have been patient in your life, you perform salah in your life, you've given sadqa in your life, then when the creatures of that come into the qabr to harm the snakes and the scorpions and all the things that come into the grave, when they come and they approach, salah stands up and he says, get away from salah. The hadith says salah stands up and says, get away from here. Patience stands up, sabr, and says, get away from here. This is, leave this person alone, because this person belongs to me. He looked after me. Today I will look after him. I will look after him. I will care for him. And all your good deeds and all will stand up and protect you in that qabr and chase all the others away. Guard you from that. So they take form and shape your amal. Here it is. Exactly the same thing will happen. No harm can come to you. At that time when shaitan comes, there's no chance for shaitan to even come anywhere near you to try and make you forget the kalima. He won't. Friend, then you are saying in the same, from being killed in holy confrontation with my back to the enemy. That's a mujahid. A Muslim is always ready for jihad. That if one day, if jihad were to take place, and that I were to be in confrontation and battle with the enemy, then, oh Allah, do not let me die out of fear for the enemy turning my back and trying to escape and run away. Don't make me a coward, oh Allah. Rather, I die for your sake in jihad in the path of Allah subhanahu wa ta'ala. But, oh Allah, we are weak, alright? You and I are weak. Now here we are saying, oh Allah, you know I am weak. But if

Now here is another dua that we must make. Allahu Akbar. Same number 5. Allahumma inni a'udhu bika min munkaratil akhlaq wal a'mal wal ahwa wal adwa. Yes, the dua again, I repeat. Allahumma inni a'udhu bika. Brothers, when we are finished, if we are finished with these duas, I will cyclostyle or photostat these for you and you can have it. So don't worry to write it down. I will give these to you. There are kitabs available on this, but the 16 are a special selection. In this order, they are not given. And I told you earlier, I have given you these duas I'm reciting because they contain the word a'udhu. And they are for our time in which we are living. They are very important. Out of all the Nabi Kareem Sallam, I consider these 16 to be particular of our time and our age. We must daily recite them. Which is this one? Allahumma inni a'udhu bika min munkaratil akhlaq. Min munkaratil akhlaq wal a'mal wal ahwa wal adwa. And it means as follows. Oh Allah, I seek your protection from unwholesome character and from unbecoming actions, from evil desires and from unholy diseases. Allahu Akbar. Allahumma inni a'udhuka min munkaratil akhlaq wal a'mal wal ahwa wal adwa. Let's proceed. The last dua is as follows in number 5. Allahumma inni as'aluka min khayri ma sa'alaka bihi minhu nabiyyuka Muhammadun sallallahu alayhi wa sallam wa a'udhu bika min sharri ma sta'azaka minhu nabiyyuka Muhammadun sallallahu alayhi wa sallam wa antal musta'an wa alayka al-balagh wa la hawla wa la quwwata illa billahi al-aliyy al-azim. O Allah, I beseech you for all the good things asked of you by your Prophet Muhammad sallallahu alaihi wasallam, and I seek your protection from all the things which your Prophet Muhammad sallallahu alaihi wasallam asked you for protection from. O Allah, you are the sustainer of all things and you provide guidance to all. We have not the ability to do good or to avoid evil, but with your help and with your guidance, O Allah, for you are the most high, and O Allah, you are the greatest. Let's look at this again, the Arabic and the translation, then we conclude dua number 5, which is in several parts. Allahumma inni as'aluka min khayri ma sa'alaka minhu nabiyyuka Muhammadun sallallahu alayhi wa sallam wa a'udhu bika min sharri ma sta'azaka minhu nabiyyuka Muhammadun sallallahu alayhi wa sallam wa anta al-musta'an wa alayka al-balagh wa la hawla wa la quwwata illa billahi al-aliyy al-azim. And the translation, O Allah, I beseech you for all the good things asked of you by your Prophet Muhammad sallallahu alayhi wa sallam, and I seek your protection from all the things which your Prophet Muhammad sallallahu alayhi wa sallam asked you for. O Allah, you are the sustainer of all things and you provide guidance to all. We have not the ability to do good or to avoid evil, but with your help and with your guidance, O Allah, for you are the most high, and O Allah, you are the greatest. It is to such du'as that the angels of Allah Ta'ala respond positively. Look at this, because we are doing angels. Now look at this, that you, when you make this dua, the angels immediately record this and they will respond whenever such an occasion arises. They join us in making Ameen. Each time we make such duas, the duas, sunnah duas, then they make Ameen with us. They ask Allah Ta'ala to accept our sincere duas, and then they are appointed by Allah Ta'ala to see to its execution after it has been accepted by Allah Subhanahu Wa Ta'ala. So you make the dua, you say Ameen, the malaikas add their Ameen. The moment the malaikas add their Ameen, it is accepted by Allah Subhanahu Wa Ta'ala, and Allah Subhanahu Wa Ta'ala immediately informs the angels that this slave of mine, if he were to ever in such a predicament as indicated in his duas, then you, O angels, must immediately protect him, safeguard him, and help him. So there is the hukum is given by Allah Subhanahu Wa Ta'ala. And no matter how, as I said about the building, you may be in that building and it crashes and all the walls around, all four walls fall on you. But somehow, maybe a beam, maybe in some miraculous way, you will remain alive. How it is done, only Allah knows.
Allah knows how, but it has happened, you know it has happened, that people have been unearthed after 2 days and 3 days, and they are in a small

hole somewhere, and the whole building is on top of them. So Allah wills, but there it is, these are the du'as that are necessary. And you know, earthquakes are going to increase, natural calamities are on the increase. Have you read now during the election campaign, with all the lying and all the deceiving and all the things that are going on, how the tornadoes have been striking just certain places in the Free State? You just hear one village struck, hailstone has fallen, not over a vast area, hailstone has fallen just over one place. And they say the hailstorm was the size of golf balls. Just in specific places. We never had in past history where hailstone has fallen just on one particular place only. Or a tornado has blown just... Tornado blows itself. It takes a long time for the tornado, for the wind to collect before there's a blast from a tornado. It takes a long time to build up. Here they've got all the modern instrumentation, they can't even pick up when a tornado is going to blast. Our hailstone is going to fall. So the modern instrumentation is also become useless when Allah subhanahu wa ta'ala commands a certain place to be struck, a certain place, crop must be devastated, that particular village, that particular town, that particular area must be struck by hailstone or thunderstorm or whatever. It's happening all around us, and there it is for us to see. So Muslimin, this is because all of us live in mixed communities, believers, disbelievers, all kinds of people. If we want protection, here are the du'as that we must make. Besides our other amal, alright, that is in its place, it's understood. You can't make du'as and not perform salah and so on. So all this goes hand in hand, all together. Man has not the power to foresee and to exactly foretell and forecast. No matter what the period, man cannot exactly forecast. The angels carry out the orders of Allah Ta'ala in the unseen world around us. It is they who guard us and protect us from many calamities if our du'as are accepted by Allah Subhanahu Wa Ta'ala. Shaitan is at our side, even in our dying moments, to try to deceive and to defraud us and to mislead us. So if we have daily asked Allah Ta'ala to protect us from his deceptions and seductions, then we will be protected and guarded by the angels appointed by Allah Ta'ala at our side to do so. On seeing them, Shaitan will flee, he will run away. Otherwise, there is the imminent danger of last gasp, ingratitude, kufr, or even worse. So if you have not made these du'as, and you have not asked Allah, and what better du'a than the du'as of Nabi Kareem sallallahu alayhi wa sallam? I mean, there are many other du'as, alright? But I mean, what better du'a can you have than this? So, last grasp in gratitude is that there it is, your breath is going out, your ruh, I mean, is going out. You're on your last few, maybe three more times you're going to breathe, and then your ruh will be drawn. And in that last moment, Shaitan can make you perform such something or say something which is kufr. So there it is, Allah subhanahu wa ta'ala provides, the angels are there, and immediately the presence of the angels is alone, is enough, and they will run. Our selfish nafs, self, and our ego can drive us to many sins, our passions can incline us to many evils, our uncontained emotions can make us commit many wrongs, our jealousies and envies can cause us to break many moral barriers, and our greed and our haste can make us do many abominable haram acts. You know, we are weak. Look, brothers, we ourselves are weak. We become greedy, we become jealous, we like, we hate. All these things are normal to us. We are human beings. None of us are perfect. So all these things happen to us. Therefore, we must keep asking Allah subhanahu wa ta'ala's help and guidance. It is through such du'as that the slave seeks the protection of the Almighty Allah from the mischief of the evildoers and the frightful harms and calamities of the unseen world. Read this dua daily and you will experience the positive results of such dua making. Coming up now, dua number 6, which is as follows. Allahumma ihfazni min bayni yadayya wa min khalfi wa an yamini wa an shimali wa min fawqi وأعوذ بأزمتك أن أغتال من تحتي رضينا بالله ربا وبالإسلام دينا وبمحمد صلى الله عليه وسلم رسولا ونبيا اللهم عافني في بدني اللهم عافني في سمعي اللهم عافني في بصري لا إله إلا أنت اللهم إني أعوذ بك من عذاب القبر لا إله إلا أنت. The translation is as follows. O Allah, provide protection all around me, in front of me,
on my right and on my left, behind me and above me. I seek a protection, O Allah, also from any disaster occurring below me. We absolutely believe in Allah as our sustainer, in Islam as our deen, and in the Prophet Muhammad sallallahu alayhi wasallam as the messenger of Allah and as the holy apostle of Allah. O Allah, grant me safety in my body. Grant me safety in my hearing. Grant me safety in my sight. There is none to worship besides you, O Allah. O Allah, I seek your protection from the torment of the grave. There is no deity but you, O Allah. Once more, I'll recite the Arabic. 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O Allah, provide protection all around me, in front of me, on my right, on my left, behind me and above me. I seek your protection also, O Allah, from any disaster occurring below me. What disasters can occur below us? Earthquake? Drowning? Mudslide? Earth opening up? A hole? A gap? You're walking, you don't see in front of you, there's a hole there in the darkness. You fall into the hole. You walk into an object. Without it happens. People walk into poles. People walk into walls. I myself have walked into a glass window. I didn't in Azad al Masjid. Big windows they've got at the back. I see now they've put some phrase. They've stuck up some words there. But it was clear glass. I walked smack into it because they shined it, cleaned it out. Happens. It can happen. So all these things we seek protection from. I seek a protection also from any disaster occurring below me. And then we say this, we say, we absolutely believe in Allah as our sustainer, in Islam as our deen, and in the Prophet Muhammad sallallahu alaihi wasallam as Allah's messenger, and as the holy apostle of Allah. O Allah, grant me safety in my body. Look at this dua. In other words, O Allah, I am not in, you created my body. Now I am asking, O Allah, protect me, grant me the protection of my body. My body can do a lot of mischief. A lot of mischief. So O Allah, grant me safety in my body, grant me safety in my hearing. You asking Allah, now you go into a place, you remember now, music is haram. You go, and you come into a place, and the ears tells you, the angels, remember last week we did a hadith in which it says, there are 7 angels guarding your eyes. So there must be many angels guarding other parts of the body as well. So the angels that are looking after your ears, seeing to the safety of your ears, seeing that evil forces, shayateen, don't harm your ears, immediately they whisper to you, they tell you, and slowly over a time, then you draw yourself away. Because you, every day you are asking Allah subhanahu wa ta'ala's help and assistance, guidance to protect your ears. Oh Allah, protect my ears. Someday it's going to have effect. And someday you're going to withdraw. So there it is. Oh Allah, grant me safety in my body, grant me safety in my hearing, grant me safety in my sight. There is none to worship beside you, O Allah. O Allah, I seek your protection from the torment of the grave. There's torment, there's torture, there's punishment. There's a lot of agony in the grave. Every day throughout your life, you have asked, if you have lived 1,000 days, 6,000 days, 10,000 days in this world, you have asked so many times dua you have made, O Allah, protect me. You come into that grave, immediately the angels are there. They will not allow you to be harmed by any of the creatures. There is no deity but you. La ilaha illa anta. It is recommended. Short commentary before we proceed to dua.

0: preachers. There is no deity but you, La ilaha illa anta. It is recommended, short commentary before we proceed to dua number 7. It is recommended that the last part of this dua should be recited 3 times. Now which is the last part of this dua? Allahumma aafini fi sami, Allahumma aafini fi basari, La ilaha illa anta. No. Which one? Allahumma aafini fi badani, Allahumma aafini fi sami, Allahumma aafini fi basari, La ilaha illa anta. You must recite this 3 times. And also the other one, which is Allahumma inni a'udhuka min adhabil qabr, La ilaha illa anta. These 2 last sections you must recite 3 times. We seek the protection of Allah through such du'as from the evil forces that operate in the unseen world. There are terrible calamities and woeful disasters awaiting us in unseen arenas of this world. How can we guard ourselves from harm and hurt other than by turning to our Creator and our Maker Allah Ta'ala? The angels of Allah Ta'ala are powerful spirit beings that can do so because they can perceive the unseen and they can respond to it according to the command of Allah Ta'ala in split flashes of moments and drive away those who seek to harm the true believers. We do not have to run to faith doctors and spiritual healers for unseen torments and tortures that reach us. Brothers, very important. Many of us ask me also, you know, they want to go to this man, they want to go to that man, they want bana water and they want azimat and they want this and that. Brothers, really, if you recite this selection of these 16 duas, you will have no need to go to them. It is because we do not do this that shaitan gets through to us and he does all this harm to us. But there is built-in mechanisms, or let's call it like burglar alarms. There is there. That sound, they go off. The moment you transgress, they go off inside of you. Spiritual burglar alarms, that is there. These du'as protect us. And we don't do them, so that is where harm comes. And you see most of the people that are running to these people, they have not protected themselves. Ask any of them. You ask them when he comes to you, ask him, brother, are you punctual with your salah? And he says, well, I am, Maulana, but not all the time. But I want to be honest with you. Brother, how often do you make tilawat of the Quran? So he says, so now and then. Now and then I recite, I'm not regular with tilawa, not regular. Do you make du'as? He says, yes, I make du'as. But he's the guy who comes, but not always, you know, I'm in a rush most of the time I have. And so on and so on and so forth. You know, all these explanations are given. So we have not instituted the mechanisms for protection for ourselves like these sunnah du'as. And that is why we are running around, because the shayateen are finding it very easy to cause problems within our homes, between husbands and wives, fathers and mothers and children and parents and all the rest of neighbors and all the kinds of problems we are having today that is caused to us. No matter how powerful a magician or a sorcerer or a witchcraft anybody may be practicing, but if you have recited these du'as, I guarantee and I perform you, I promise you, that these are the words of Sayyidina wa Nabina Muhammadur Rasulullah sallallahu alaihi wasallam. You tell me, how can anybody break through that alarm? Impossible. If you recite these with yaqeen, you can be sure nothing can harm you. No shaitan can come through to you. We do not have to run to faith doctors and spiritual healers, most of whom are frauds, for unseen torments and tortures that reach us. These are the du'as we must recite daily to ensure our protection, which comes from Allah Ta'ala to us through the angels of Allah Subhanahu Wa Ta'ala. And as I said, brothers, earlier, what I will do is I'll take these du'as, put them down, and then prepare 2 or 3 pages and I'll let you have that. So don't worry to write it down. You can learn it off. The following du'a, what I will do is the kitabs from which I've taken it, you can see it's nicely printed, I'll put it there. Also be for protection from harm. And here's the dua coming up. Allahumma rabb as-samawati as-sab' wa ma adallat wa rabb al-ardina wa ma aqallat wa rabb ash-shayatin wa ma adallat kulli jarran min sharri khalqika ajma'in an yafruta 'alayya ahadun minhum aw an yatgha az-zajaruka wa tabarak ismuk. Let's look at this dua again. 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Brothers, I'm reciting it so many times, please bear with me. There are a lot of people that will not have access to the notes and so on, and it's very difficult for them to get even the dua kitabs from which I have taken these. So bear with me when I recite them 2-3 times. These are people who write down, in English they write it down, transliteration, carefully these duas, and then they make it. We receive correspondence from all over the world which tells us with what effort they write down these notes and these duas. So I'm asking you to bear with me. I'm reading it carefully so they can write it down. This is another dua that tells us of the dangers we face from unseen sources, and the translation is as follows. O Allah, sustainer of the seven heavens and whatever they contain, and sustainer of the earths and whatever they contain, and sustainer of the devils and those whom the devils have misled. O Allah, protect me from the mischief of all thy creatures, that any of them harm me or prevail over me. O Allah, your protection is indeed powerful, and your attributes are indeed full of blessings. Once more the translation. O Allah, sustainer of the seven heavens and whatever is contained therein. And O Allah, sustainer of the earths and whatever is contained in the earths. And O Allah, sustainer of the devils and those whom the devils have misled. O Allah, protect me from the mischief of all thy creatures, that any of them harm me or prevail over me. O Allah, your protection is indeed powerful, and your attributes are indeed full of blessings. This is another dua that tells us of the dangers we face from unseen sources, mainly the shayateen, wild animals and reptiles, other unbeknown creations and things in the universe, and particularly our pride and our ungovernable passions. Upon receiving divine instructions, the angels provide necessary protection to us to save us from becoming victims of the evils which flow from these mischief makers, which harms and evils are not destined for us. Dua number 8 is as follows. We are on the halfway mark. Here is another dua that should be recited regularly, preferably daily, to protect us from the unexpected and the unforeseen. Allahumma inni a'udhu bika min sharri ma yaliju fil layli wa min sharri ma yaliju fil nahari wa min sharri ma tahubbu bihi riyah. Allahumma inni a'udhu bika min sharri ma yaliju fil layli wa min sharri ma yaliju fil nahari wa min sharri ma tahubbu bihi riyah. O Allah, I seek your protection from any calamity occurring during the night, and from any calamity occurring during the day, and from any damages approaching from a wind storm, from any natural disaster. Do you think anything will come and touch you when you make this dua of the Nabi sallallahu alaihi wasallam? You think any calamity can come through you, come to you and harm you in any way in the night? You know, people tell me they have had burglaries, this has been stolen, that. Naturally you must lock your house. Obviously you must take all the safety care and precaution. You have to do so. But then you can sleep. Sleep tight, you can rest, because you have made your dua. You've made this dua. Allahumma inni a'udhu bika min sharri ma yaliju fil layl wa min sharri ma yaliju fil nahar. Now you can go to work in peace. You've done everything, you've taken every care, every precaution. It doesn't mean you must be careless. Recite these duas and then be careless. I mean, leave all your windows unlocked and your doors unlocked and so on. Now go to sleep and say, I've made my dua. No, you have to tie your camel, so to say. And then you make this dua after taking every precaution, and you can be sure if you are pious and Allah fearing, Allah subhanahu wa ta'ala, the protecting angels will be everywhere. And a protecting angel is powerful than anything else. O Allah, I seek your protection from any calamity occurring during the night, and from any calamity occurring during the day. Allahu Akbar. And from any damages approaching from a windstorm. Now, Nabi Karim sallallahu alaihi wasallam spoke of windstorm because in the desert, this is the kind of storm that normally strikes. But the word here, ma tahubbu bihi riyah, in our case would apply to any other kind of storm, hailstorm, thunderstorm, flooding, too much rain, etc., whatever. All those things that dua would apply to, because Allah subhanahu wa ta'ala knows. When such duas of a sincere and repentant slave are accepted by Allah ta'ala, then the angels are installed in their places to cover and to protect the seeker from evil influences, harm and injury from external sources, as mentioned in each of these duas. Heavy winds which cause tremendous damage to lives and property come in various strengths. We never had in South Africa windstorms like we are having now, tornadoes and typhoons and all these various types of blasts that are coming and tearing down houses. I mean, I hear now that roofs are blown, they're blown for kilometers away. I mean, what force must wind have to blow your shack or your roof and so on away? Where you find it, it's gone from your particular area into somewhere far away, 2-3 kilometers away. That must be a powerful storm which can carry an entire roof away and blow it far apart. I mean, a roof of 100 square meters is a huge roof. 150, 200 square meters roof is very, very, very heavy. How can wind carry it and throw it so far apart? Men's cars, caravans have been blasted and thrown against walls and smashed into smithereens, into pieces. How does this happen? So heavy winds which cause tremendous damage to lives and property come in various strengths. They come in the form of gales and hurricanes. They come in the form of tempests and tornadoes, cyclones and typhoons, monsoons and whirlwinds. In the United States, the coastline of the United States, where most of the rich and the wealthy and the affluent people live in their mansions, in their palaces, which cost millions of rands. What has been happening now recently? They've been blasted into nothing, blown away by the winds. And even those areas never had in past history so many gales, so many hurricanes, so many typhoons. Every time that, remember last week I showed you what happened immediately after the Gulf War, how these winds have been striking the United States. In the night, Shaitan can touch with evil those who have not recited precautionary verses of the Quran Majid and the necessary du'as like Surah Yasin and Surah Tabarak. How long does it take, brother, Surah Yasin, Surah Tabarak? You recite them, make these du'as, and tell me these are precautionary verses of Quran Majid, precautionary du'as, which if you make, Allah will protect. Harm can come from thieves breaking into the house at night. Injuries can be caused from accidents during the day. We are prone to the evil eyes of jealous people, to the vengeance of hateful sorcerers, and the evils of witchcraft. The shayateen waft themselves into evil forces through the wind, trying to cause damage to the true believers. This is another what Shaitan does. Because Shaitan can change his shape and form. Now what he does when there's a heavy wind, then he becomes invisible in the wind. And he tries to get through, to come into your house with the wind that is coming in. He tries to slip in. And if you have not made this dua, then obviously he gains access into your home. You know, in what they used to do, the angels used to, this is in Quran Majid, they used to hide in the clouds. You know, when the malaikas are coming down with their instructions, then they're talking to one another. Then the shayateen in the pre-prophetic days, then they used to go and hide behind the clouds and listen to the conversation of the angels. Then they know what is going to happen that day and tomorrow. The future events, they used to overhear by hiding behind. So now that has stopped. They can't, because the Allah subhanahu wa ta'ala has made the stars to take charge. So the moment they come, they go above a certain line, then immediately the stars fall on them and pelt them and aim at them and kill them and burn them. So they can't go up anymore to overhear the conversation of the angels. All right. Now what they do on earth is, when there's a wind around, then they waft themselves, they make themselves invisible, they join the wind. And in the wind, with the current of the wind and the force of the wind, they try and escape and come into your house to create mischief. But if you have made these du'as, then the malaikas of Allah subhanahu wa ta'ala are invisible to invisible. They can see. That is their world. They see one another in there. And shaitan does not receive a chance to get into your house. That is how Allah subhanahu wa ta'ala, harm can come from thieves breaking into a house at night. Injuries can be caused from accidents during the day. We are prone to evil eyes of jealous people. We'll talk about that maybe this week or next week, how harmful that is. And to the vengeance of hateful sorcerers and evils of witchcraft. There are many people who are learning all these evil things. They are learning and they come into you. People go to them and say, you know, there's my neighbor. I'm trying to buy his house. He doesn't want to sell me his house. And so on. But I want you to do something. And if you can do something, so he sells his house and he gets away from there. I need it for my son, I need it for my daughter, or whatever, you know. And you help me. So guy says, well, it'll cost you a lot of money. So he says, how much will it cost me? So he says, it'll cost you 5,000 rands. But I'll get you the house for so on. And things like this. They're going on between Muslims, brothers. This is what mankind has turned into. And so of course he feels, well, 5,000 rand, never mind, so much, I can gain it. And now he He is tempted, and they do all kinds of evil things. People have come to me and said, Maulana, we found dirt in our yard. We found this in our yard. We dug up here, we found this dirt. Yes, it is going on. We found this filth, we found that filth, we found a skeleton. All kinds of things are happening. These are things that people are doing. This is what is happening. There's a young man, he falls in love with a girl. The parents of the girl don't want that she should get married to this boy because maybe he is bad, maybe he is, they don't like him or whatever. Alright? So now the boy wants the girl, girl wants the boy, they're not prepared to listen to the parents. So either one of them, the boy or the boy and girl, both of them go to somebody who indulges in these black arts, and they go to him and tell him, look, our parents are, we'll do something to our parents so that they can say yes. All these things are happening, and it's ugly. But if those parents have been making these du'as, then you can take one witch and sorcerer, or you can take 100, or you take 1,000 of them. The du'a of Sayyidina Nabina Muhammadur Rasulullah sallallahu alayhi wa sallam is more powerful than all these agents of the black arts. They will never get through if you make these du'as. Allahu Akbar, the shayateen waft themselves into evil forces through the wind, trying to cause damage to true believers. From all these and many other calamities are we protected when we seek the protection of Allah subhanahu wa ta'ala through such du'as taught to us by our Nabi Kareem sallallahu alayhi wa sallam. Du'a number 9 coming up is as follows. The following du'a is for seeking protection from your possessions and from the things that you would like to possess if you had the means to do so. You know what is our life today? Our life is get married, have a family, and accumulate, buy the best things, the most expensive things, and what you haven't got, you desire, you already make plan that, look, I've got ordinary lounge suite and plain furniture. But now, what you're discussing now with your wife and your family, you know what we're going to do? The moment we've paid this off, then I've seen that lounge suite costs 15,000 rands, and that furniture set costs so much, and you know, well, we'll sell these, or we'll trade it in, and we'll buy that one. And so on, it goes on. So we are lusting for wealth, and for material things. And that's in our life. We remain in credit. All our lives we are paying off. And we are paying off 20% of the real amount and 80% of riba. That is what our life has become. We buy one house for X amount. Say the house costs 60,000 rands. We buy one house. But we are already planning when we're going to sell this house for 100,000 rands. Because in 5 years time the value will be 100. We'll sell it for 100,000 and we buy a house for 200,000 rands. He goes into greater debt instead of making shukr and being satisfied with what he has got and trying to build on or add on. No. Now the man wants to buy a 200 and of course from there something else. They remain in debt. To pay off a single bond is 20 years, 25 years, brothers. And they've already planned. Now you go into another debt, another bond, another 20 years. Before you turn around, you're 60 years old, you're still in. And if you lose your work, or you fall sick, or you become injured, and you know, there's the people are there claiming your house, you lose everything. So that is what is going on with us. Here is a dua to protect you from that kind of greed. And that dua is as follows. And short dua. Allahumma inni a'idhum bika min sharri ma a'ataytana wa min sharri ma mana'tana. That's all. Allahumma inni a'idhum bika min sharri ma a'ataytana wa min sharri ma mana'tana. Oh Allah, I seek your protection from the evil of the things you have given me and from the evils of the things you have not given me. Subhanallah. So even if the desire comes for nice things, you look at it and your heart, you know, the moment the element of greed comes into you, something will tell you from within, it's not for me. Make shukr with what you have got. You know what is that? That is the angel whispering into your heart, making you safe, bringing peace into your heart and comfort into your heart. Shaitan is trying to waswas you. Yes, try and buy it. Make a plan. Select your color. Select the material. Select the kind of thing that you want. Shaitan is egging you on to go for it. And what happens is, because you have been making this dua all the time, even the things that you possess, that you have got, they've got power, brothers. You think those are inanimate objects. You think your furniture, your carpet, your roof, your home, you think these are dead objects? No. You know, there have been... Allahu Akbar. Where you sit, you make your salah at home, or where you make your zikr at home, after you have died, your family that remains behind, your children in particular, it is recorded that they hear the zikr every day. They hear your tilawat every day. Those walls are alive, they hear. That same wall can give evidence on the day of judgment that you used to sit there and recite and make tilawah and make zikrullah. Those are not dead. Nothing is dead. Everything is alive. Maybe dead to you, but everything is alive. Nothing is dead. Every plant, every animal, everything is alive in this world to various degrees. So here it is. So your goods, you are saying, oh Allah, I seek protection from the evil of the things that you have already, the things that I possess, my yard, my home, my house, my car, my everything that I've got within my house, my furniture, my effects, my chairs, my tables, my pots, my pans, every wood, every beam, every plank I've got in my roof, every wall, every brick in my house, everything has got life. And you are saying, oh Allah, protect me that I do not go towards greed, that I do not want more than what I have got. So you are saying, protect me from the evil. Allahumma inni a'idhum bika. Look at the word a'udhu. Allahumma inni a'idhum bika min sharri ma a'taytana wa min sharri ma mana'tana. And there is something you desire. Immediately something whispers and tells you, don't desire that which is beyond you. Make shukr with what you have got. So there it is. This is why pride in one's possessions is the easiest way for shaitan to deceive people. Shaitan drives one to great ambition and to acquire and to accumulate worldly possessions and secular knowledges. In this way, he makes us totally materialist in our concepts, in our outlook and in our ideas. Spiritual concerns become secondary. It is du'as such as these that keep us under the protection of the guardian angels that surround us and save us from becoming purely worldly based. Here we do one more du'a, the 10th one. Then we have got, after we do the 10th one, there will be another 6 left. 10th dua is as follows. The following duas are very important to recite on a daily basis for one's own protection, especially these days when there is so much sin and evil around us. Let us do this and then we end today's lesson. Allahu Akbar. Allahumma inni a'udhu bika min ilmin la yanfa wa qalbin la yakhsha wa du'ain la yusma'u wa nafsin la tashba'u wa min ha'ula'i al-arba'. I'll recite it again. Allahumma inni a'udhu bika min ilmin la yanfa' wa qalbin la yakhsha wa du'ain la yusma'u wa nafsin la tashba'u wa min ha'ula'i al-arba'. Oh Allah, I seek your protection from all kinds of useless knowledge, from a heart which is not disposed to fear you, from supplications, meaning du'as, which you do not hear, from insatiable lusting and desiring. Oh Allah, guard me from all these 4 mentioned evils. Oh Allah, guard me, protect me from all these 4 evils that I have mentioned in this du'a. What are the 4 evils that you have mentioned? One is useless knowledge. Second one is a heart which has got no fear of Allah. Third one is from du'as which Allah does not hear. Which du'as does Allah not hear? Du'as of greed, where you have not done shown obedience to Allah and His Rasul, and now you keep asking material things only. You're not asking for other things. Certain du'as Allah does not hear. Du'as which you make for the destruction of your fellow man, out of jealousy and hatred, and so on. Allahu Akbar. And what is the 4th element from which you are seeking protection? Insatiable lusting and desiring. You know what that is. وَمِنْ هَوْلَا الْأَرْبَى اللَّهُمَ إِنِّي أَعُوذُ بِكَ مِنْ إِلْمٍ لَا يَنْفَعْ وَقَلْبٍ لَا يَخْشَعْ وَدُعَاءٍ لَا يُسْمَعُ وَنَفْسٍ لَا تَشْبَعُ وَمِنْ هَوْلَا الْأَرْبَى. 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Which is as follows, translation, oh Allah, I seek your protection from me turning away from the deen. In other words, becoming an murtad, becoming an apostate. Oh Allah, protect me that this must ever happen to me. We don't know what the future holds, but your whole life, brothers, I've seen good people. Allah knows why they ever became, murtad. Christian missionaries are coming all the time. What happens, I don't know. But you have been making dua every day, oh Allah, do not let that happen to me. You think it can? Missionaries can come, money can come, lusting can, whatever can come your way. you have made this dua, the angels of Allah subhanahu wa ta'ala will protect you. That thought, the moment the thought comes in to become a Christian or become a Qadiani or become whatever, it will not influence you. And you know how many different cults are breaking out now? How many different kinds of religions are coming out now? You ask me for protection. So here is the dua. Allahumma inna na'udhu bika an narji'a ala a'qabina aw nuftana 'an deenina. Oh Allah, I seek your protection from me turning away from my deen, in other words becoming murtad, and from my deen ever being put to the test. Oh Allah, don't test me. I'm weak, oh Allah. Don't test me, oh Allah. Please do not put me to the test, because I do not know whether I can pass the test. And Allah will not put you to test. Allah's mercy will cover you. So when that comes, even if the test ever comes also, the angels will be there to protect you and to safeguard you and to see to it that you do not fall into the pit. Next dua. Allahumma inni a'udhu bika min yawmi su' wa min laylati su' wa min sa'ati su' wa min sahibi su' wa min jarri su' fi daril muqama. Very important dua, brothers. Allahumma inni a'udhu bika min yawmi su'i wa min laylati su' wa min sa'ati su' wa min sahibi su' wa min jarri su' fi daril muqama. Recite this every day. Very, very important. What is it? Oh Allah, I seek your protection from an evil day, from an evil night, from an evil hour, from an evil companion, and from an evil neighbor in my place of residence. You know what a fitna it is to have an evil neighbor. It's a great fitna. But your whole life you are making dua that Allah must protect you from an evil neighbor. So here is the dua. I seek your protection from an evil day. Yes, there are days that are... The day itself is not evil. It is the people that make that particular... A day of festivity, day of joy, day of merrymaking, day of dancing, day of rejoicing, fun, games and so on. That is not for us. That is why it is not the day actually, it is us that make that day what it is. So we are asking protection that we ever be in such a company, the way Allah and Rasul is forgotten, deen, salah, zak, everything is forgotten. Oh Allah, protect. Oh Allah, I seek your protection from an evil day, from an evil night. A person may, a friend may come to you, you may be a young man, and he may tempt you and tell you, come, let's go out for the night. Let's go for a jol, so to say. You know, they use the word. Let's go for a heavy night and a happy night. You don't know where he's taking you. He may take you into a company where the friends are drinking, smoking daha maybe, using mandrax maybe or whatever, and you are tempted. Say, just for experiment, and you've never smoked. Just try it. And that one night may destroy you for the future forever, because you may become addicted. Whatever can happen. Parting, drinking, merrymaking, whatever. Yeah, your whole life you're asking Allah subhanahu wa ta'ala to protect you from such kinds of people. That is why immediately that from an evil hour, from an evil companion. The worst thing you can have is evil friends, sinful friends. Allahu Akbar. Next dua is as follows. Allahumma inni a'udhu bika min ash-shiqaqi wa nifaqi wa su'il akhlaq. The dua again. Allahumma inni a'udhu bika min ash-shiqaqi wa nifaq wa su'il akhlaq. And this dua is as follows. Oh Allah, I seek your protection from obstinacy, from hypocrisy, and from bad manners. Akhlaq, from bad manners. And you know what is obstinacy? Person comes, you may have found this amongst your friends. You tell him, brother, this is the haq. He says, what do you know about haq? I know better. That's being obstinate. He doesn't want to tell. He knows, he's a know-all. He's the best. He knows manners. He knows everything. From hypocrisy. Your whole life you're asking people. Yes, it is natural. Sometimes shaitan comes in there and he tries to make you into a hypocrite. And you have asked Allah's protection, so the angels will protect you. Allah, and from bad manners. Next dua is as follows. Allahumma musarrifu qulub, sarrif qulubana ala ta'atik. Oh Allah, you are the master and controller of all hearts. Incline my heart to your obedience. Who are you asking? Your heart belongs to Allah. You are saying, oh Allah, you are the controller of all the hearts. Make my heart to always be in obedience of you, oh Allah. Allah hears every dua. And you ask it once. Maybe Allah does not hear. Maaf for putting it like that. Maybe Allah does not. Second day, third day, fourth day, somewhere along the line, Allah is going to hear. Malaikas are saying, Ameen. Every time you say, Ya Allahumma Musarriful Qulub, Sarrif Qulubana ala Ta'atik. Somewhere along the line, it is going to get through. Somewhere along the line, Allah will bless you. Somewhere along the line, the malaikas are bound to say Ameen. And remember, the malaikas only say Ameen to that person reciting that dua that deserves Ameen of the malaikas. Then immediately what happens? Throughout the seven heavens, the Ameen of the malaikas is heard. It reaches Allah subhanahu wa ta'ala. Those very angels work in two shifts, either after Asr and before Maghrib, or after Fajr. They are going to report to Allah subhanahu wa ta'ala that, oh Allah, that slave of yours and that slave of yours and that slave of yours was making this dua, oh Allah. Allah will say, did you say Ameen? Yes, the malaik will say, we did say Ameen. And our Ameen was heard throughout by all the angels throughout the seven heavens. Allah subhanahu wa ta'ala then tell my slave, I have granted his wish. What happens then? There is a whole world out there. There's a lot of activity there in the kingdom of Allah subhanahu wa ta'ala. Everything is being reported and acceptance or rejection is being given notified. Then Allah subhanahu wa ta'ala may also say, you heard my slave say so. Is he an obedient slave? They say, oh Allah, he is obedient, but not all the time. What happens then? And that dua is taken and thrown back into your face. Therefore, conformity is very important. Obedience is very important. For the acceptance of duas, we must... All right, in the beginning, we may be infractious. We may be a little disorganized in our life. But if you carry on, things are... If your willingness is there, the intention... Look, not everybody of us is we are not all angels. But if you are seeking goodness and piety to Allah fear, somewhere along the line there will be spiritual growth. Your iman will strengthen. You are going to come right. Don't discard anybody, brothers, because the person who appears to you and to me to be the most rebellious and the most obstinate and the most weak amongst us, that person tomorrow can leave you miles behind. He can go away very far. You won't even recognize that person. So the ability to turn a new leaf is in every person. You know, I look at the Jamaat brothers and I look at some of them. Some of them were the biggest scholars in the past. They were the worst in mankind in the past. And in one leap they've left us behind. And yet when he was going on like that in his past life, you would have written him off. You would have said it's not possible for this man to reform. And just look at some of them today. They don't even know where to hide their tattoos. And yet the nur that has come into them, how has this change come about? Don't condemn anybody. Always invite, always hope, always make dua, because they are the people that will leave us behind. And it's happening already. Let's go further. Allahumma inni asaluka, there's one or two left only. Allahumma inni asaluka al-huda, wa-tuqa, wal-afafa, wal-ghina. Allahu Akbar. Here it is. Oh Allah, I beseech you to guide me to the right way, to bestow me with piety, to grant me modesty and humility, and to bless me with self-sufficiency. Allahumma inni as'aluka al-huda, wa-tuqa, wal-afafa, wal-ghina. Look, you are asking for a good life, but who are you asking? Oh Allah, I beseech you to guide me to the right way, to bestow me with piety, grant me modesty and humility, and to bless me with self-sufficiency. Look at the word here used. Self-sufficiency. You're asking Allah not for more. You're asking for Allah just enough. I want to be self-sufficient. Oh Allah, whatever you have decreed, just give me that. I don't want any more. 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Oh Allah, do help me. And do not help anyone against me. 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Do bless me with guidance. Make the right path easy for me and always help me when enemies rise against me. Let's look at this dua. Very important. Rabbi, a'inni wa la tu'in alayya. وَانْصُرْنِي وَلَا تَنْصُرْ عَلَيَّ وَامْكُرْ لِي وَلَا تَمْكُرْ عَلَيَّ وَحْدِنِ الْحُدَى وَيَسِّرِ الْحُدَى لِي وَانْصُرْنِي عَلَى مَنْ بَغَى عَلَيَّ. Translation, One more dua to go, then we finish today's lesson. Oh Allah, do help me. Who are you asking for help? Oh Allah, do help me. And do not help anyone against me. Do support me, and do not support others against me. Do grant me success in unseen ways, and do not grant success to my enemies. Do bless me with guidance, make the right path easy for me, and always help me when enemies arise against me. Brothers, this is a very powerful dua. Yes, it happens from time to time. We may become unemployed, we may become sick, our income may be affected. Whatever happens, you make this dua regularly, and you will see how Allah looks after you. Because you have asked Allah to help you in ghaib, in unseen ways. And you have asked Allah every day. Every day you ask Allah subhanahu wa ta'ala. Allah is all hearing. Allah is all seeing. Allah is all knowing. When the servant and the slave turns to Allah subhanahu wa ta'ala, Allah will not leave him in the lurch. And then here comes the last dua for today. It is as follows. Rabbi ij'alni laka, zakkaran laka, shakkaran laka, rahaban laka, mitwa'an laka, mukhbitan ilayka, awahan muniban. 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O Allah, O my Creator, O my Sustainer, favor me and bless me in a way that I remember you always, that I be grateful to you always, that I fear you always, and that I obey you always. Oh Allah, make me of those who turn to you always with remembrance, with contemplation, and with sincere tears of devotion. Such are the du'as that a true slave makes to his master, to his maker, to his creator and sustainer, Allah subhanahu wa ta'ala, to obtain the mercies and graces of Allah ta'ala. Many angels are appointed by Allah ta'ala to serve such a true obedient slave of Allah. These angels carry out their functions with great admiration towards the slave of Allah ta'ala, who seeks the protection of only Allah from the evil savages who seek to destroy him. He or she believes implicitly in the power of Allah ta'ala to overcome the evil around him or her. It is du'as such as these that are recited daily that keep away evils from them and inspire them towards piety, Allah fear, and pure goodness. Jazakumullah wa akhiru da'wana alhamdulillahi rabbil alameen. Brothers, next week I'll conclude the other six du'as and carry on from there, inshallah.
1: وأن يصلي على رسوله الكريم أما بعد فأعوذ بالله من الشيطان الرجيم بسم الله الرحمن الرحيم الحمد لله all thanks and all praises are due to Allah سبحانه وتعالى our creator Allah our maker Allah our sustainer Allah we also send darood and salam upon the last and the final and the chosen messenger of Allah سبحانه وتعالى سيدنا ونبينا محمد رسول الله صلى الله عليه وسلم our subject is the story of creation we are doing the creation of the angels the malaikas of Allah subhanahu wa ta'ala. In this we are doing a section of du'as. We have dealt with 10 du'as that we should make daily. These are the du'as that were recited by the Nabi sallallahu alayhi wa sallam. It shows to us the need for us to recite these du'as for our protection, for our guidance, for receiving the mercy of Allah subhanahu wa ta'ala. These du'as are very important. The 16 du'as, I've given you 10. I'm going to give you the balance now from 11 to number 16. And I said I will compile them into a page or two, depending on how much, and then I will circulate it amongst you. I want to complete the du'as before I write it down for you. I will give them to you, and I would wish you to recite them every day. And if you can, as you recite them over a period, learn it off by heart, then it will be very, very good. Also, remember these du'as are for yourself and for the members of your family. So they must also be included. And if we can teach our children to recite these du'as, then they will grow up with it and they will pass it on. Now remember, in our forefathers' time, the system was oral guidance and orally carrying it over. In other words, what grandfather would do, he would pass it on to his son, and the son to the son, and so on. It used to go on mother to
0: mother to daughter and so on. They used to pass it on. Now we've got to recreate that. We've forgotten that and we've left that alone. But we've got to create that in our families again, whereby father passes on to his children. And so it must go from generation to generation. So we've lost a lot of many years, and we've lost a lot of time in this. But we've got to generate this spiritual feeling and bond amongst us again. And we've got to enhance the family life through these powerful means of Islam. The dua number 11, as I say, I've given you 10, I've got here written down that the last dua I did was number 10. Number 11 will be as follows. Sometimes the true believer expresses his need for protection to Allah Ta'ala in the following humble way. Nabi Sallallahu Alaihi Wasallam used to make this dua also. And I say it is important we do so also. And on this, the last week of May of the year 1994, which is equivalent to the first week of May 1994, and this is equivalent to the last week of Dhul-Qa'dah. Next week it will be Dhul-Hijjah, last week of Dhul-Qa'dah of the year 1414 after the Hijrah. We commence with this beautiful, simple, short dua of Sayyidina wa Nabina Muhammadur Rasulullah sallallahu alayhi wa sallam. The dua is, Allahumma waqiyatan kawaqiyatil walid. Allahumma waqiyatan kawaqiyatil walid. Simple dua, and it means, O Allah, grant me protection like you have granted protection to a child. O Allah, grant me protection like you have protected, like you have given protection, like you extend protection to a child. So it's a very, very simple dua that the Nabi sallallahu alaihi wasallam used to make. We make them because Allah subhanahu wa ta'ala has granted very special attention and protection to children. Children are innocent. The shayateen seek to create problems for children. They like to disturb the children. You have heard of children waking up in a state of shock. You have heard children being troubled and they're crying, and the mother and the father cannot understand why the children are crying. Why is the child crying? Why is my child crying? Now, all the time, what has happened is, because of our way of life, because of the house that we live in, the home that we live in, there is no protection in there. I mean, the music is playing aloud, there's all kinds of pornography lying around, and people coming in and they're blaspheming, and all kinds of talk goes on, and there's all kinds of rudeness and swearing and shouting and abuse going on. When you get a home that is like this, where a lot of wrong things are being committed, then the doors of that home are open to the shayateen. The shayateen come and entertain themselves in such a house. They enjoy themselves. There's a lot of wastage, a lot of worldly entertainment, a lot of fun, a lot of games, a lot of shouting, a lot of laughter, a lot of merriment in such a house. So the shayateen come in, and now they start to worry these children. They cause problems. Now, a child is innocent. So the child sees the shayateen with the eyes of an innocent child. Many children have the gift of seeing that which you grown-ups cannot see. So the child is easily disturbed. And when the child is disturbed, then of course the child is uncomfortable, the child cries, the child is upset, the child messes and makes a general nuisance of himself or herself. Now, by making this dua, you are not only seeking protection from Allah, so what are you saying? Oh Allah, you have granted. Now, what the malaikas generally do in such a case is that they protect these children. When it gets too much for the children, then these malaikas come in and they chase the shayateen away. And they protect the children from harm reaching them from the shayateen. Then sometimes what they do is the shayateen get so powerful that they want to snatch the child and they want to carry the child away. So the child starts screaming more and more. When the shayateen stretch their hand out to take this child, to harm this child, to injure this child, to throw the child out of its cot, to throw the child out of his bed, you will see sometimes children getting up, standing on the cot, and they're holding on, and they're going on in a fit state, and they want to jump or get out of it. Then it is because shayateen wants to harm them, and they are seeing this, so they start screaming. In bed sometimes, when the shaitan wants to come in and he wants to catch the child, child, harm the child, enter and take the child away or carry it, extend its ugly hands and so on to try and harm this child, and the child starts screaming more and more and more and more. So the malaikas come in at this stage and they chase the shayateen away. But this would not happen. This would not happen if du'as are made in that particular house and you ask for protection. You ask the protection and seek the protection of Allah subhanahu wa ta'ala from all kinds of harms. So this dua is for that reason. I want to do one more thing here. I've brought a book along just to give an idea for parents, because bringing up children is very, very important. All of us have children at home, and it is very important we understand something from dua such as this. Children are delicate, and mothers must know one very important lesson, that from the time of conception, in other time, the moment she discovers that she is pregnant, then from that time onwards, before that also, a mother should always be very, very concerned about her particular child. That these children, that the child or the children we're going to bring into the world, should be the best of Muslims. So the preparation for this starts from the time of marriage, let us say. The du'as must be there, the safety precautions must be built in for children from the time of conception, from the time mother and father engaged in the sexual act, and the reason for that is that conception can take place and a child can come into the world, then immediately there must be du'as of protection. For shaitan, his mischief and his wickedness is such that he tries from that time

يَسِيرًا لَعَلَّكُمْ تُفْلِحُونَ صدق الله العظيم. Allah tabaraka wa ta'ala's fazal ihsan that he once again gathered us for this majlis of zikr. Allah tabaraka wa ta'ala must become pleased with us. Allah tabaraka wa ta'ala must change the condition of our hearts. The zikrullah is intended for that the condition of our hearts must change. At present we have given our hearts to those things which are perishable, to those things which are going to one day separate from us, or we are going to separate from them. Those are the things that we have given our hearts to. I always say that every morning, especially those people who have been given affluence, those people whom Allah Ta'ala has blessed with properties, with homes, with good cars, with good children, with businesses, with good bank balances, and even those who do not have that much, every morning when we get up, we should take a good look at everything. As it is, we take a good look around, that nobody made any scratch on the car. Then nobody stole the wheel cap. Nobody broke the window and stole the radio. We do go around checking the cars. We go around the homes checking that nobody burgled. When we go to the shop, the first thing we want to ensure that everything is okay. At night, we didn't have any two-legged rats entering the premises and stealing. So we check all those things. In the same way also, put one glance over all those very things that we are checking. And just for 1 minute, ponder. Meditate, reflect, use any word you want. That suddenly if my eyes have to shut, which one of these things I will take with me? If my eyes have to shut, which property will I drag along with me to the grave? Which car will I pull along with me to the grave? Which bank balance will I pull along to the grave? Which property will I pull along and drag along to the grave? So if our eyes have to shut, then what? What are we going to take along? So there's nothing wrong if Allah Ta'ala has given affluence, He has given all these things, make use of it. But make the same things become beneficial for us in the Akhirat. The same cars, the same homes, the same children, the same businesses. We can make them now beneficial for us. We can pull them along to the grave also. Although they won't come literally, but they will come with us if we have made them beneficial for us for the Akhirat. If the person conducted his business in the halal manner, he was concerned that I must not do anything that is haram. I must fulfill the rights of the clients, customers. I must pay my debts. I must do everything according to Sharia. The person did the same thing in all aspects of his life. Then whatever ni'mat of Allah Ta'ala he used, he's going to pull it with him to the qabr and the akhirat. Maal o aulaad qabr mein teri jaane ko nahi. Maal o aulaad qabr mein teri jaane ko nahi. Tujhko dozakh ki musibat se chudane ko nahi.

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So in the qabr, it is the amal that will come, and the amal will be made in this dunya, in the same homes, in the same businesses, with the same eyes, with the same ears, with the same tongues, with the same hands and feet. We are going to make that amal, which will become our yar and friend in the qabr. That amal will become friend in our qabr. One eagle landed in the land of the vultures. An example, an eagle landed in the land of the vultures. Now the vultures were all eating what? Carrion, dead meat, stinking, rotten, decayed meat. That is what the vultures they eat. And they hover around, those who have been to those places. So they will hover around, they will look for any kind of dead animal. In fact, they wait for those qasais, those butchers to cut, slaughter and then throw away those carcasses or whatever it is. Especially dead things, that is what they feed on. So now this eagle which flies high, which sits on the shoulders of the kings and goes to the palaces, by mistake it landed in the land of the Ulluistan. All the Ullus visiting, all the vultures, all the owls and all the vultures. So those vultures and owls became very, very angry. Said, oh, so you have come here now. You want to spoil our enjoyment. You want to spoil our fun. And it seems like you want to capture our territory. You want to take over because you are not enjoying where you are. So therefore you want to take away all our enjoyment. And you have come here to take away our territory. So they are going to do this to you and do that to you. And they start threatening the eagle. So the eagle said, that what am I going to do with carrion and dead meat and filth and stench? I just landed here by accident. I don't wish to be here. This is not a territory that I am desirous of ruling over. Good luck to you, all the carrion and the dead animals and the stench and the filth and the dead meat. I live in the palace of the king. I am fed by the hands of the king. What am I going to do with your filth? But they thought that that is what this eagle wanted. That's the example. What lesson do we take from that? That those who are Allah walas, we are not in that caliber, in that category, but we must make an effort that Allah Ta'ala make us all his friends, his walis. If we bring taqwa in our lives, we are his friends. So those who are Allah walas, we think that they want to take away from us that enjoyment, that pleasure that we are having in our singing and dancing and music and discos and cinemas and theatres and rave clubs and zina, adultery, fornication, prostitute quarters, all the filthy chat lines, all the filthy columns in the newspapers, the filthy pictures. That is exactly that carrion, that dead meat, that stench, that filth that the vultures were hovering over. The Allah walas are saying, get out from that area. Leave that territory. We don't want to capture that territory. What will we get in that territory? We are being fed by our Allah. We are being nourished by our Allah. We are getting the qurb of our Allah. We are getting the enjoyment of the muhabbat of our Allah. We are enjoying those namats which the kings haven't tasted. Where are you thinking that we are going to come and capture your territory? We don't want it. What are we going to do with it? The Allah walas are telling us. But we say, no, you have come here to capture our territory. You've come here to become the king over us and take over our casinos and our discos and our cinemas and our theatres and our gambling dens. Where will enjoyment then be left?
So they are telling us that then you will get real enjoyment. Get out of those filthy places for a little while. Go on a diet from sins, as I always say. Get this little bit of ma'rifat and closeness and muhabbat of Allah Ta'ala. Get a little bit of ishq of Rasulullah Sallallahu Alaihi Wasallam into our hearts. Get out of that territory where living for a long, long time we have become immune to the stench and the filth and the smell. We say that nothing is happening. We don't get restless in those places. Yes, we don't get restless because our overalls have gone pitch black, or we are wearing pitch black overalls. And on a pitch black overall, if you are going to put one bottle of black ink also, it's not going to show. But wear a white kurta like this. One day there was just one ink spot on the kurta, and I was restless for the whole 2-3 hours that I saw that. Until that was not removed, I was not comfortable. Why? Because it's a white kurta on that. That one black spot is showing. So if we are going to whiten our hearts, we're going to brighten our hearts. All the time we are talking about whiter than white and brighter than bright. Use surf powder. I think they will give me some commission because I advertise the product free of charge. So we are talking about brighter than bright and whiter than white. We must do that to our hearts with zikrullah, with istighfar, with tawbah, with shame, with nadamat, with tears of regret, with tears of shame. That is that detergent that will brighten our hearts. So we must do that for a little while and get out of all these filthy areas and places. And join that eagle to the palace of the king. Go and taste the food that the king is giving with his own hands. Go and smell the fragrant smells of perfume in that palace. And go and see what bounties there are in the treasures of that king. Then you won't come back to that Ulluwistan. Then you won't come back to that Qabristan of the dead animals. That is what they are telling us. Now the choice is ours. That do we want to remain there, or do we want to have a little bit of taste? And these majalis are for that purpose. I am aspiring for that. I am seeking that. I am wanting that in my life. And I'm desirous that each and every one of you have it in your life. Oh Allah, there's such enjoyment, such enjoyment. Don't look at the tears which flow when we cry before Allah Ta'ala. There's enjoyment even in those tears. After that, the person is normal. In his home, he said there's enjoyment. With his children, there's enjoyment. In the food he eats, there's enjoyment. Even in his sickness, there's enjoyment. Now you will say, how can there be enjoyment even in the sickness? Because we haven't gone through the root of ishq and love of Allah Ta'ala, therefore we can't understand. But because we are weak, we don't ask for sickness, we don't ask for weakness, we don't ask for poverty. But for them there's enjoyment in anything that they have yaqeen that it is from Allah Ta'ala. It's from the beloved. There must be khair in it, there must be goodness in it. They always look at all the positives in the life. They don't look at those little bit of negatives. May Allah tabaraka wa ta'ala bless me with such a heart, bless you with such a heart. 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
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Extremely important that must give up sins. Just giving up one city and going to another, or even leaving your country and going for Umrah and Hajj, going to Kaabatullah Sharif, going to the Roza Mubarak, it is not sufficient. What is important is that the person must give up sins. You can't be presenting yourself there in a state that the heart is pitch black and we have no intention of giving up those sins. ضروری گناہوں کو بھی چھوڑ دے. اصل ہجرت نہیں صرف ترک وطن. ضروری گناہوں کو بھی چھوڑ دے اصل ہجرت نہیں صرف ترک وطن. لذت ذکر نام خدا ہے چمن اور غفلت کی دنیا ہے دشت و دمن. When a person is negligent, indifferent, unconcerned about Quran and Sunnah and Sharia, and is leading a life of complete negligence, then that is like the rubbish dumps. As I was talking about that Ulluistan, that is what it is. Stench, filth. And gardens are where zikr of Allah tabaraka wa ta'ala is. Lazzate zikr naame khuda hai chaman aur ghaflat ki dunya hai dasht o daman. Yeh faizane aho fugha dekh lo. Yeh faizane aho fugha dekh lo.

What must I say about the enjoyment of being in Madina Sharif? How I wish, how I desire that I am given the opportunity. If I wasn't born there, then I'm given the opportunity to remain there for the rest of my life. That is also making it our watan. So we are saying, Ya Allah, what must we say about the enjoyment of being in Madina Sharif? How we wish that Madina Sharif can become our place of residence. What I mentioned the other night, that our akabir, our buzrugs, our senior ulama, mashayikh, looking at our condition, our weakness, they don't recommend that we should remain permanent residents of Madina Tayyibah, because we cannot fulfill the adab and the etiquette of that Mubarak place. We will be there, but our hearts will be in South Africa. Therefore, we rather go there for a few days, come back here, and let our hearts remain there, instead of being there and our hearts in South Africa. So there's great hikmat in that. So then we say that if we cannot get that because of our weakness, then let it become our permanent residence after death. That is also a form of residence. Hovi ek watan hai. Person passes away and gets a resting place in Jannatul Baqi. So Madina Sharif has become his residence. Shahr-e-mehboob hoga jahan bhi kahin, aashiqon ka suna hai wohi hai watan. 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

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However, we must remember that many, many people will not be able to make it, so they must not be disappointed. Allah tabaraka wa ta'ala, out of His kindness and ihsan, He has made it such that a person who makes ittiba of Rasulullah sallallahu alayhi wa sallam, he has love for Rasulullah sallallahu alayhi wa sallam and is obedient to Rasulullah sallallahu alayhi wa sallam, then wherever he is in Madinah Sharif. And if the person is right at the Rauza Mubarak, but he is standing there with a clean shaven face, he is standing there with no sunnat in his life, he is standing there with all the sins and evil which he has no intention of giving up, he is negligent of his salat and other ibadat even there, so then he is there physically but he is not there. So wherever a person is, if due to financial and other constraints he cannot make it, as long as his heart is there, he is reading durood and salam, is making ittiba, then he is there. Keep making dua to Allah Ta'ala, because it's not on the strength of wealth that a person goes there. There's a call. Allah Ta'ala gives an opportunity to many people many times. We say that the person went there, came back, he went again, and he's still the same. So Allah Tabaraka wa Ta'ala is giving him another opportunity, that go and make sincere tawbah and come back. Or probably whilst he was there, he was really crying and tearing and he's ashamed of the sins, but his shaitan and nafs have dominated his life. They're not allowing him to get out of it. But he is crying, he is ashamed. So Allah Ta'ala gives him another opportunity. So we cannot point fingers at anybody. We must think everybody that goes is fortunate. But at the same time, those who cannot, then have our hearts there. And those that are going, they must bring the maal of Madinah Sharif. I have said always, bring the maal of Madinah Sharif. And the maal of Madinah Sharif is not gold, silver, clothing, hi-fis, movies, tape recorders, watches, clocks, bangles, chains. That is not the maal of Madinah Sharif. That comes from other parts of the world, but it comes there. It's nothing wrong if a person buys. But I've repeatedly said that that should not be the goal of a Muslim that is going there to Madinah Sharif. That should be by the way. Not this whole day there's nothing but buying and selling and exchanging and comparing of prices and from this shop to that shop and this gully to that gully. And as I mentioned on Saturday night, that then they go to the malls there and then they get mauled. In the mall they get mauled. The wolf mauls it, spray. So that should be by the way. But we must make the best of it. The Madinah Sharif's maal is the akhlaq of Rasulullah sallallahu alayhi wa sallam. May Allah Ta'ala bless me and everyone. Allah Allah kaisa pyara naam hai aashiq.

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Oh my beloved Allah, oh my Rahim Allah, oh my Kareem Allah, oh my most forgiving Allah, oh my most compassionate Allah, oh my most caring Allah, oh my most generous, kind Allah, oh my most tolerant Allah, oh my most beautiful Allah. Forgive each and every one of us. Ya Allah, we have raised our begging bowls before you. You are seeing us. You are listening to us. You know the thoughts which are crossing our minds of shame, of regret, of remorse, of nadamat. My Allah, we are totally dependent on you. My beloved Allah, there is no one for us besides you. Who is there to forgive us besides you? We cannot purchase forgiveness in the bazaars and marketplaces. My beloved Allah, forgiveness lies in your hands. And Ya Allah, something that you dearly love is the forgiveness of the sins of the sinners when they turn towards you with repentance. My beloved Allah, we are ashamed of the sins that we have committed in our lives. Day and night we have disobeyed you. We have used your very bounties for your disobedience. Hey Allah, hum kitne namak haram hai. Teri hi di hui naimate tere khilaaf. We eat the food provided by you. When it brings strength in our bodies, then we use the strength to commit adultery, fornication, to look at haram, to listen to haram, to speak haram. Ya Allah, there are so many people who have got no strength in their bodies. They are attached to all kinds of tubes on the hospital beds. My beloved Allah, how much of your ni'mat you have blessed us with. Ya Allah, we know that sometimes sicknesses, diseases, ill health can be a rahmat and a mercy. But oh my beloved Allah, you have blessed us with a rahmat and the ni'mat of good health. You have blessed us with sight, you have blessed us with hearing, with speech, with our hands, with our feet, with our heart, liver and lungs all functioning. Hi, my Allah, how much of your ni'mat you are showering upon us. Day and night we disobey you. In spite of all our disobedience, you give us to eat, you give us to drink, you give us shelter. My beloved Allah, we are seeking from your shan of Rahimi and Kareemi that forgive each and every one of us. Forgive our major sins, our minor sins, sins that we committed knowingly or unknowingly, sins that we committed in the light of day or darkness of nights. My beloved Allah, forgive the sins that we committed in the light of day or darkness of nights. You could have seized us there and then. You could have brought humiliation, disgrace and suffering upon us there and then. My beloved Allah, but how kind you are, how loving you are, how forgiving you are, how tolerant you are. You give us another opportunity of making tawbah and istighfar. My beloved Allah, we are seeking total forgiveness. Forgive the sins of our eyes, of our ears, of our tongues, of our hands and feet, of our heart and mind. My beloved Allah, man has made computer chips. Billions of pieces of information are recorded on the chips. Just one press of the delete button and my Allah, there's no information left on that chip. Ha, my Allah, when you have given man that kind of intelligence to wipe out all the information from the chip by the press of a delete button, by Allah, press the delete button of our sins. Press the delete button of our sins, my Allah.
for we know that when we get forgiveness from sins, our conditions will change. Ya Allah, forgive the entire ummah of Rasulullah sallallahu alayhi wa sallam. Ya Allah, forgive us, our parents, our wives and children, brothers and sisters, family members, and the entire ummah of Rasulullah sallallahu alayhi wa sallam. Oh my Allah, our interests in lives have changed. Hamara zauq badal gaya. Hamara shauq badal gaya. Sins have become pleasant to us. We enjoy sins. We go towards sins. We brag about our sins. We advertise our sins in newspapers. My beloved Allah, the Sahaba Ikram radiyallahu anhum ajma'een, the Tabi'een, the Tabi'een, the Awliya'i Siddiqeen, they make ibadat, they make zikr, they make tilawat. They obey you day and night. They have love and ittiba of Rasulullah sallallahu alayhi wa sallam. Yet they cry that they haven't been able to do justice to their ibadat. My Allah, we commit sins and we laugh. We commit sins and we brag. We commit sins and we smile. We commit sins and we joke about our sins. We advertise our sins. My Allah, change the condition of our hearts. Our hearts have become pitch black. Oh my beloved Allah, our hearts have become pitch black. But Ya Allah, just one glance of your rahmat, just one glance of your forgiveness, and they will become whiter than white, brighter than bright. By Allah, bas teri ek nigaah e karam, mere pyare maula, mere pyare Allah, bas ek nigaah e karam, hum ganda dilon par. My Allah, just one glance of your forgiveness over our dirty hearts. 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

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Fill our hearts with the noor of taqwa, with the noor of taqwa, my beloved Allah. Fill our hearts with the noor of zikr, noor of tilawat, noor of ibadat. Fill our hearts with your muhabbat and the muhabbat of Rasulullah sallallahu alayhi wasallam. My beloved Allah, fill our hearts with the love of Rasulullah sallallahu alayhi wasallam. Bless us with the ittiba of Rasulullah sallallahu alayhi wasallam. Ya Allah, bless us with such a bond with you, such a bond with you. Oh my beloved Allah, bless us with such a bond with you. The nafs and shaitan cannot distance us from you for a single moment. Ya Allah, when two pages are attached firmly with glue and we try to separate the two pages, they will not separate. They will tear to pieces, but they will not separate. May Allah attach our hearts with you and your Rasul sallallahu alayhi wa sallam in such a manner that if nafs and shaitan try to pull us, it will tear to pieces, but they will not separate. Ya Allah, give us such enjoyment of your love. My beloved Allah, we are seeking from you. Ya Allah, bless us with the best of dunya and the best of akhirah. Bless us all with good health. Whoever is sick and ailing, wherever they may be, whether in hospitals or homes or clinics or amongst us, Ya Allah, bless each and every one with complete shifa from all ailments, diseases and sicknesses. My Allah, we are extremely weak. Do not test us with sickness, with disease, with ill health, with poverty, with weakness. My beloved Allah, bless us with the best of dunya and akhirat. Bless us all with good health, physical and spiritual. Those who are in financial difficulties, my Allah, bless them with plentiful of halal rizq and remove their financial difficulties. My beloved Allah, those who are in sins, take them out of sins. Ya Allah, those who are in haram establishments and places, they are spending their lives and they are spending their valuable time in places where your wrath and anger descends. My Allah, take them out from all those haram places. Ya Allah, oh my beloved Allah, those who have no children, bless them with pious children. Those whose children have gone on to drinks and drugs and vices and evils, bring them back onto Sirat-e-Mustaqim. Make them the coolness of the eyes of the parents. Give the parents a tawfiq to give the children proper upbringing, to remove from the homes and their lives everything evil that has crept in. Ya Allah, give us the himmat of lions against our nafs. Ya Allah, give us the courage of lions against our nafs. How long are we going to be the proverbial fox? My beloved Allah, how long are we going to remain cowards? How long are we going to remain munafiqs and hypocrites? My beloved Allah, strengthen our iman. Those who have no iman, bless them with iman. Bless them with Islam. Open their eyes to the beauties of Islam and iman. Ya Allah, make them worthy of entry into Jannat. Oh my Allah, let the winds of hidayat blow throughout the continents. But those who have become stubborn, arrogant, obstinate, they have made up their minds, they will continue with the torture and tyranny and persecution and suppression of the Muslim Ummah. Then, my Allah, shake them like you shook the Aad and Samud. Shake the ground beneath their feet. Cause the ground to swallow them up. Cause their planes to crash, their ships to sink. Create division amongst their ranks. Give victory to the Mujahideen of Islam. Ya Allah, change the condition of the entire Ummah. Ya Allah, hamari zindagiyon ka hal badal de. Badal de, mere Mawla, dil badal de. Ya Allah, oh my beloved Allah, oh my Rahim Allah, oh my Kareem Allah, bless us with the best of this world and the best of Akhirah. Don't deprive us of the goodness of this world and the goodness of Akhirah. Save us from the azab of Qabr, from the azab of Hashar, from the azab of Akhirah.
cross, O my beloved Allah, make us cross the full sirat like lightning and enter into Jannat without any reckoning in the company of my beloved Rasul sallallahu alayhi wa sallam. Sahaba-i-kiram, tabi'in, awliya-i-siddiqeen. We know we are not deserving, but my Allah, what is it that we are deserving? You are giving us everything out of your ihsan and your kindness and your favor. My Allah, therefore we are seeking from your ihsan that Ya Allah bless us with Jannat without any reckoning. Hum bahut kamzor hai mere Allah. We cannot bear any kind of azab and punishment. Ya Allah, we cannot even put our finger over that little flame of fire over the candle. How can we bear the azab of Jahannam? My Allah, save us from the azab of Akhir. Ya Allah, in this world also, save us from all kinds of disasters, azab, punishment. My beloved Allah, remove the problems, the difficulties, the hardships that mankind is facing around the globe. My beloved Allah, unite the hearts of husbands and wives, of parents and children, of brothers and sisters. My Allah, every family it seems there is nothing but quarrels, arguments, division, disunity. My beloved Allah, unite the hearts of the ummah of Rasulullah sallallahu alaihi wasallam. Ay mere Allah, sabko apna bana le. If you are ours, then everything will work in our favor. If you are not ours, nothing will work in our favor. 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you from you my Allah day and night I am seeking you from you become mine my Allah become ours my Allah ہمارا بن جا کوئی تجھ سے کچھ کوئی کچھ مانگتا ہے الہی میں تجھ سے طلبگار تیرا my beloved Allah we have to die and leave this world one day our eyes are going to shut when the angels of death will come we will not be able to see those videos and movies and all the haram pictures anymore my Allah our tongues will be able to wag no more Our hands will be able to do injustice no more. Our feet will not be able to walk to those haram places anymore. My beloved Allah, if our clothes are tight-fitting, they will be sliced with the scissors. Our rings, watches, even false teeth will be removed. My Allah, we will be moved backwards and forwards, right and left. Water of mayyat will be poured above our bodies. Ah, mere Allah, we will be helpless. Before that day comes, Ya Allah, let us pour the water of Tawbah above our hearts. Let us put the garment of Taqwa above our hearts. Before the garment of Kafan is put above our bodies. Ay, mere Pyare Allah, don't let the angel of death find us in a disco, cinema, theater, gambling den, popping drugs in our mouth, bottle of wine, or committing adultery, fornication, watching some filthy film, or glued to some filthy site on the internet. My Allah, don't let any embarrassment, shame and disgrace come upon us, our families, or the ummah of Nabi alayhi salatu wassalam. Don't embarrass my beloved Nabi sallallahu alayhi wa sallam on the day of Qiyamah in the presence of all the other ummatis because of our sins. He cried too much for us, my Allah. Too much of his blood was shed for us, my Allah. How much of suffering he underwent. Ya Allah, day and night his cry was ummati, ummati.
When he is informed that Ummat for whom you suffered so much, that Ummat in discos, cinemas, theatres, haram, haram, haram, my Allah. Even in Medina Sharif, indulgence in haram, in the hotel rooms and foyers. In Kaabatullah Sharif, in Makkah Sharif, my beloved Allah, when he is informed that Ummati of yours for whom you cried so much, watching filthy films, reading filthy magazines, even in Medina Sharif and Makkah Sharif. My Allah, how much of injury and pain we caused to him. My Allah, all his life he made du'as for us. All his life he made du'as for us. How much he begged for us. Bless us with all the goodness that he asked for us. Bless us with all the goodness that he asked for us. Our parents, wives and children and the entire ummah with that goodness. And from all the mischief, corruption and fitnas that he asked for protection. My beloved Allah, protect us and the entire ummah of Rasulullah sallallahu alaihi wasallam. Ya Allah, you are well aware of the desires that are in the hearts of each and every one who have raised their hands before you this part of the night. We haven't been able to ask everything for every person. But my beloved Allah, you are well aware of the desires. My Allah, whatever good desires are in their hearts, whatever desires are in conformity with the Quran and Sunnah, fulfill those desires and wishes. Unki nek muradon ko pura kar de. Those who have asked us to make dua for them. Ya Allah, whatever are their problems, remove those problems. And whatever goodness they are seeking, bless them with that goodness. My beloved Allah, my beloved Nabi alayhi salatu wa salam in Hajjatul Wida. 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My Allah, in the duas that he made behind the Muqam Ibrahim, after drinking Zamzam, on Safa and Marwa, in Mina, Arafat and Muzdalifa, bless us with all that goodness that he asked for us, and protect 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
1: 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Ulama Ikram, most respected brothers, also our sisters at the madrasa, and those listening over receivers. Allah Tabaraka wa Ta'ala, who is our maker, He is the one who takes us, brings us, conveys us to different places. It is only Allah Tabaraka wa Ta'ala who has given man the intelligence to make a thing like an aeroplane, that within a few hours a person can be in a different part of the world. The person did not come with that intelligence from his mother's stomach. Which person that invented anything came with that intelligence from his mother's stomach? That as soon as the child was born, we heard of a great invention. The only invention we know of is that they soiled the napkins. That's about the only invention we know. What other invention does the child with? So it is Allah Tabaraka wa Ta'ala who blesses the person with intelligence. But the most unfortunate thing is that those people whom Allah Ta'ala blessed with such kind of intelligence and knowledge, they are the ones who reject Allah Tabaraka wa Ta'ala. Most of those who are scientists, they should have been, or all those who are scientists, they should have been closest to Allah Ta'ala. But yet they are the ones who distance themselves from Allah Ta'ala. So Allah Ta'ala gave them that knowledge. They invented different kinds of things. The aeroplane made life so easy for people. Person can have breakfast in South Africa, he can have lunch somewhere else, and supper in another part of the world. So Allah Tabaraka wa Ta'ala is the only one who takes, especially when you are right up 30,000, 40,000, 60,000 feet above sea level. Then at that time when you look below, then the Qudrat of Allah Tabaraka wa Ta'ala comes before the eyes of a person. That where can man have that intelligence to keep that huge load up in the air like that? One little shake up or one little fault in the engine and all the passengers come crashing. So it is only Allah Tabaraka wa Ta'ala that takes, brings. Therefore that dua of Safar, Subhanalladhi sakhkhara lana hadha wa ma kunna lahu muqarineen. وَإِنَّا إِلَىٰ رَبِّنَا لَمُنْقَلِبُونَ. There are two indicators there. One is the suffer of this world. That whatever we are using, it is Allah Tabaraka wa Ta'ala who has subjected it. Allah Tabaraka wa Ta'ala has given it to us. He has made musakhar of it for us. Make use of it. Mount those animals, the elephants, the camels, the horses, and then in your time, whether it is car or train or plane or crane, whatever it is, but it is Allah Tabaraka wa Ta'ala who made it musakhar for you.

So one is the suffer of this world. But then wa inna ila rabbina lamunqalibun. That reminds you, that indicator is towards akhirat. That just as you are making suffer in this world, don't forget there is another suffer. And that suffer has already begun. From the time that the person is born, that suffer has commenced. The person is proceeding in that direction. He's going towards the qabr. He's moving in that direction. That suffer, that journey is also parallel. So it is a reminder of the akhirat. So it is only Allah subhanahu wa ta'ala that takes and brings. And as for going to Karachi, many a times I have mentioned this, that alhamdulillah, I don't go for any investments there, except for a very huge investment, and that is spiritual investment. People say that we're going to this country, that country, for what? You're going for investment or for business. So we have no problem with that person's travel. People feel quite comfortable, even though he may have just gone in the morning and returned in the evening, doing 10,000 kilometers journey, but we feel quite happy and comfortable. Why? Because he went on business trip. He did business. He's going to earn some profits, so we get very happy. It reminds me that when I was in Makkah Sharif a year or two ago, so one of my Arab friends there, so he was talking about his investments. I've got this property worth so many hundred thousand riyals, that is worth so much, so many 100 kgs of gold I've got, and I've got this and I've got that, and investment in this country and that country and that country. So I remained silent listening to his whole story. Then I looked down and I looked up at him again. So he said, Sheikh, you all right? Everything okay? I said, alhamdulillah, everything okay. He said, no, I thought you felt sick or something happened. He said, nothing happened. All I did is looked into my heart. That when you were talking about all these things, did it have any effect on my heart? So the only effect it had is that I made dua. Allah Ta'ala must give you barakat in what you have got. And Allah Ta'ala must protect it. Allah Ta'ala must make you use it correctly. Make it a wasila of the akhirat. You must make dua for them. What is wrong with that? As long as it's earned correctly, they're using it correctly, there's nothing wrong. But alhamdulillah, I said, it didn't affect my heart. But I too have made a lot of investments. I've got a lot of investments too. So he got surprised. He said, where have you got investments? He thought he's got a competitor now. I said, at the Multazam, under the Mizab-e-Rahmat, in the Hatim Sharif, in the Mataf, at the Rukn-e-Yamani, behind Muqam-e-Ibrahim, on Safa and Marwa, in Mina, Arafat and Muzdalifa. So many different places, alhamdulillah, I have made some investments. And it is multiplied so much that Allah tabaraka wa ta'ala gives 100,000 times reward for one ibadat you do, one neki you do. I said, at the most, how much of dividend can your investment give you? And here, my investment, inshallah, if Allah ta'ala makes it maqbool, each and every little investment is bringing 100,000 times the returns. So is that not an investment? He hugged me and he said, Shaykh, you opened my eyes. Wallah, I'm telling you, he hugged me and he said, Shaykh, you have opened my eyes to reality. So Allah tabaraka wa ta'ala's fazal that this trip was also for the same. So we all have been blessed with hearts. Allah tabaraka wa ta'ala has given us hearts. And these hearts need a polishing, they need a shining. The batteries of the heart also go dead, they need a recharging. And if they are fully charged, then too, the person is in need of those mashayikh who became the means of recharging those hearts, of charging those hearts. You cannot forget them. The spirituality is some of spiritual progress, elevation, that Allah tabaraka wa ta'ala has given to them. There are very few like that in the world. We look at them as human beings like us. There's no doubt they are like human beings like us. They laugh, they joke, they eat, they drink, they walk, they marry, they upbring their children, they do everything that a normal human being does. So then what is it? What do they have in their hearts? Now that, if Allah ta'ala had to show it to us on the computer screen, then which fool will stay away from it?
So Allah Ta'ala does not show it to us. When they are sitting amongst us, they are like us. But those who have basirat, those who have those eyes of the heart, they can see that these people are ahle dil. That some change comes into the heart, some revolution takes place in the heart, some inqilab comes into the heart. You may have heard of the name of Hazrat Maulana Allama Ibrahim Balyawi Rahmatullah Alayh. Maulana knows. Alhamdulillah, this servant of Allah Ta'ala had the good opportunity of sitting in his lessons many a times, although he was not my formal ustad, because he passed away before I reached that level of Tirmizi Sharif, which he used to teach, one of the last kitabs. So he was a very great scholar, very great scholar. We are not talking of in terms of some ordinary Maulvi, a very great scholar of Hadith Sharif, of Tafsir, of Manqul, Ma'qul, psychology and philosophy and any science that you can think of. He was an expert. He was a scholar of that caliber. Ask anyone who knows what is Ulum, and they will tell you that that is why they gave him the title Allama Ibrahim. Person of great knowledge. Great, great teachers of Hadith Sharif and Tafsir were his students. One of his students was Shah Wasiullah Rahmatullah Ali. One of his students was Shah Wasiullah Rahmatullah Ali, regarding whom I've mentioned many times in my programs here, that he was of such a caliber that we can't even understand. They get kashf. Now, kashf is not in their power. It's not that they look into alim-ul-ghayb and they know everything of the unseen world, and then we say that we're calling them alim-ul-ghayb. Only Allah tabaraka wa ta'ala is alimul ghaybi wa shahada. But Allah ta'ala gives them kashf. Now he used to say many a times, phool to kya daloge turbat pe meri, are tum se to khak bhi na daali jayegi. One of his very close khadims, he used to tell him, aap phool daloge meri turbat pe? Says, and then after that, will you put flowers over my grave? And then he said, where will you be able to put flowers? You won't be even able to put sand over my grave. Now this used to baffle them many a times, not once, many a times he mentioned this. Ask those who attended his masjid. He was traveling for Hajj. 2 days before arrival at Jeddah, he passed away in the ship. And they tried to make arrangements to keep his body until they arrive at Jeddah and then take him to Makkah Sharif. But due to whatever reason, Allah tabaraka wa ta'ala knows, Allah ta'ala wanted to keep him in the waters of the ocean till Qiyamah day and give him the reward of Hajj every year. So they had to lower his body into the waters of the ocean. That's when they realized what he used to say. Phool to kya daloge turbat pe meri, are tum se to khak bhi na daali jayegi. So now he was the student of Hazrat Maulana Allama Ibrahim Balyawi Rahmatullah. But after many years, he completed his studies, he went and he progressed so rapidly. He reached a stage where Allama Ibrahim Balyawi Rahmatullah undertook 2 or 3 trips to Allahabad, where he used to reside. And then he said that, I see those things in you which I don't see in others in these days. And I request that you make me bayat. And read the books. He became bay'at upon the hands of his own student. Now what lack of knowledge was there in him? Was he short of knowledge? Was he short of any kind of knowledge? Nissan Centras. You know, somebody wants to come out, these cars are blocking. 140, 230, ND 140, 230, 272, 168, 45701. There's just one person who wants to come out, all this cars are blocking, try and just assist him, help him in coming out. So he became bay'at upon the hands of his own student. What knowledge he did not have. So there must be something beyond that. And that is what we talk about, that heart. Speeches anybody can deliver. You can master the art of delivering speeches. It's an art. Most of our presidents, secretary generals of organizations of the world, and many others, they master the art of speeches.
Does that give them any qurb of Allah Ta'ala? So this heart, jis qalb ki aaho ne dil phoonk diye laakho, jis qalb ki aaho ne dil phoonk diye laakho, us qalb mein ya Allah kya aag lagi hogi. Those hearts which have lit up, thousands of hearts, they burn the fire of Allah Ta'ala's muhabbat into thousands of hearts, the ishq of Nabi alayhi salatu wasalam into hundreds of thousands of hearts, then what kind of fire must be burning in their hearts? Nigahe wali ki ye taaseer dekhi, badalte hazaron ki taqdeer dekhi. Nigahe wali ki ye taaseer dekhi, badalte hazaron ki taqdeer dekhi. In the sight and the gaze of the walis of Allah tabaraka wa ta'ala, I saw this effect, that a person's taqdeer seems to change. A person that was going on some other track, now he comes on sirat-e-mustaqim. Because their gaze is not on anybody's wealth or property or anything else. So that is the only reason that we go to these mashayikh, to recharge our batteries. And we can take any amount of qasams that the benefit that we experience in their company, it cannot be quantified. We cannot put a price tag on it. At that moment you truly believe that you are up above the heavens when you are sitting in their company. Forget everything of this world at that time. But they don't take you out of this world until you go away to the jungle, go away to the mountain top, divorce your wives and families and your business houses, nothing. Say, remain normal human beings, just stay away from sins. Adopt taqwa in your lives. Jis jahan mein rahun, jis fizaan mein rahun, mera taqwa.

0: 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So I should not forget, there should be no ghaibat, there should be huzuri all the time, meaning that the person will be conscious of the fact that my Rabb is watching me. If the person knows that the CID is following him, then how careful he is, yet he can't see everything. And yet here it is not because of the fear that we are saying must do these things. Truly it should be out of the love of Allah Ta'ala. Once we get that steam of love, it will move us, our engines us, not moving because we don't have that steam of love of Allah Ta'ala. Everything is just mechanical. We have to get up for Fajr tomorrow, so now we're going to sleep tonight with an intention of getting up, but we are going to get up because we have to get up. It's first to get up. Alhamdulillah, that too to a certain extent is ghanimat, as we say, acceptable. It is a great ni'mat that at least the person is getting up. But all our life we are going to do the same thing, just keep getting up because we have to get up. All our life we are going to make ruku and sajda because we have to make ruku and sajda. Which day are we going to enjoy that qurb of Allah Ta'ala in our sajda? Which day is our sajda going to become Mirajul Mu'mineen? As Nabi alayhi salatu wasalam gained the closeness of Allah tabaraka wa ta'ala, the greatest closeness in the night of Miraj, which day will our sajda become like that? So there's no giving up hope. 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Many, many times you have heard this beautiful poetry of Khwaja Sahib رحمتہ اللہ علیہ, that this wrestling match, it will continue. It will continue. It will not end. If we are waiting for an end to this wrestling match, then we are in fool's paradise. It's not going to end. Until our dying day, shaitan is going to make an effort to mislead us, misdirect us. Great, great walis, he makes an effort. He doesn't leave people in hajj. He doesn't leave people at the multazam. He doesn't leave people at the Rauza Mubarak. Where is he going to leave us here? So this battle, this war, this wrestling match is going to continue till the dying day. Sometimes you will overpower shaitan and nafs, sometimes they will overpower you. But the fact is that you are making the effort to overpower them. It's not that we have given in to them and we have relaxed, that now you pull me and drag me wherever you wish to. It's not like that. We are pulling away from it. فَفِرُّوا إِلَى اللَّهِ, we're running towards Allah Ta'ala. But still sometimes we fail, sometimes we fall. That same Hazrat Shah Wasiullah Rahmatullah Alayhi used to say that who is the successful person? ہم گرے گر کر اٹھے, اٹھ کر گرے, گر کر اٹھے, اٹھ کر دوڑے, دوڑ کر پہنچے. How beautifully he puts it. He said, we fell down, we got up. We fell down again, we got up again. But this time when we got up, we started running. And this time when we ran, we reached our destination. We didn't remain there in the gutters, with the dirty waters of the gutter. When the dirty water of the gutter started entering the ears and nose where we slipped and fell, the person slipped and fell over a banana peel, he slipped and he fell into the gutter and there's flood waters. Now he doesn't remain there, he got up quickly. He didn't say that this water is beautiful water, let me allow it to enter my ears and nose and throat. He gets up from there, runs to the bathroom, takes a shower, changes his clothes and puts ether and smells fresh again. Then that's a sensible person. So if the person fell down, nafs and shaitan, he says, they trapped me and they kicked me and they booted me and they overpowered me. So then don't remain there. Get up. Rush into the bathroom. Take the ghusl of tawbah. Apply the perfume of istighfar, zikrullah, durood sharif. Smell fresh again.
1: Jo naakam hota rahe umr bhar bhi, bahar hal koshish to aashiq na chode. Ye rishta muhabbat ka qaim hi rakhe, jo so baar toote to so baar jode. Jo so baar toote to so baar jode.
0: Don't allow this snapped cord to be snapped. Join it, join the thread. I too have had a long journey last night, all night awake, and the night before that, as soon as we landed one place in the Darul Uloom there, Bayan with the cellulitis and everything. So it's only Allah Ta'ala's fazal that He is making it happen. Where can we get the strength to do that? So let's have a little bit of zikrullah, but that is the purpose, to go and polish these hearts, to fill it up with nur, with tajalli. Where can we really fill it up? But we have to get that experience in their company. In their company something transfers. If a person has to enter a room which has been perfumed, so as soon as he's going to enter, then whether he likes it or not, that perfume is going to enter his nostrils. That fragrance is going to enter his nostrils and it will permeate his whole body. In the same way, when you enter into the company, into the gatherings of those mashayikh, those great waliullahs, whether we like it or not, because the tajalli of Allah Ta'ala is descending upon their hearts. The nur from the arsh of Allah Ta'ala, which we cannot see with our eyes, it's coming down. And when a great mufassir, Fazl Mujaddid Millat Rahmatullah Alayh, he says, just picturing, imagining, or just mentioning the name of the Sahaba-e-Kiram radiyallahu anhum ajma'in, the Anbiya alayhimus salatu was salam, the Awliya-e-Kiram, it brings nur into the hearts. So then what if they themselves are present there? If a wali of Allah is present there, what kind of nur it will bring? So it permeates. In the same way, because of the tajalli that is there, we also get blessed. Angavi Ramatullah Ali, the person was saying that, why is it people like to be buried where some Allah Wala is buried? They say, bury me just nearby there. Why do people like to be buried in Jannatul Baqi in Madina Sharif? So he didn't reply. After a little while, it was getting hot, he said, right. That time they had those hand fans, they used to fan with those hand fans. So he told him, all right, now pull the fan. But only thing is that the breeze of that fan must not affect anyone else except me. When you are pulling the fan this way and that way, kisi par hawa na lage, but sirf mujh par, that's a condition. He says, Hazrat, I can't do that. If I'm going to fan, or if you have to put one of these fans on now, can you say that it will only hit the head of a so-and-so? Will the fan understand our language? If we have to address the fan and say, look, I'm switching you on, but please only hit the head of someone who's totally bald. Will it help? Reminds me that there, in one masjid, in this masjid, in Ramadan time, 2-3 years ago, now those boys were playing at the back there, telling them, come inside, they don't want to come. I said, we're not going to start now, I can watch you clearly. There's not no place to hide. So a person was bald-headed, two mosquitoes landed on his head, and both of them start talking to each other. The one said, it's a beautiful view from here. The other one said, but there's no place to hide. So like that, this fan is not going to understand our language. This fan is not going to understand our language. So when that breeze is going to affect, it's going to affect everyone. So like that, when the Allah Walas are sitting, and the tajalli of, and the nur of Allah Tabaraka wa Ta'ala, that fragrance of Allah Tabaraka wa Ta'ala's muhabbat is coming into their hearts, when the fragrance of the love of Rasulullah sallallahu alayhi wasallam is coming into their hearts, at that time everybody who is nearby is also, or sitting in that gathering, is also going to get blessed. It's going to permeate, it's going to go into it. May Allah tabaraka wa ta'ala give us such kind of hearts. Just a few minutes of zikr and dua tonight. But I thought many calls were coming, are you having a program? Allah tabaraka wa ta'ala's fazal that we met, we had a program, Allah ta'ala must make it maqbool. Allah Allah kaisa pyara naam hai, aashiqon ka meena aur jaam hai. Allah Allah kaisa pyara.

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Forgive each and every one of us. My beloved Allah, you dearly love forgiveness of sins of the sinners when they turn towards you. My beloved Allah, what else has kept us up here tonight except that we are hopeful of your mercy, your forgiveness. Ya Allah, no matter how far we may have gone, no matter how much we may have distanced ourselves from you, Ya Allah, no matter how much nafs and shaitan may have overpowered us, Ya Allah, we know that we are drowning in the ocean of sins. But even if our sins are more than the waves of the ocean, if our sins are more than the grains of sand on earth, if our sins are more than the raindrops that fall from the skies, if our sins are more than your entire creation put together, Ya Allah, just one drop from your ocean of forgiveness is sufficient to wash away all our sins, sufficient to wash away the sins of entire mankind. My beloved Allah, man has made computer chips with millions of pieces of information. Just one press of the delete button and no information is left on that chip. Mere Maula, hamare gunahon par delete button dabaa de. My beloved Allah, your ne'mets and bounties upon us are unlimited. Day and night, my beloved Allah, your ne'mets, your bounties upon us, you are showering them upon us. In spite of all our sins, Ya Allah, how kind you are, how loving you are, how merciful you are, how tolerant you are, that you are still giving us so much of food to eat, so much to drink, so much of clothes to wear, things to, modes of transport to travel around. Ya Allah, you have blessed us with sight, with hearing, with speech, with our heart, liver and lungs all functioning. How much of your ne'mets, hum kitne namak haram hai. How ungrateful servants we are, my Allah, that we use your very bounties for your disobedience. Our sight for your disobedience, our hearing for your disobedience, our speech for your disobedience, our wealth for your disobedience, our time for your disobedience. Lekin mere Allah, hum nadim hai, hum sharminda hai. We are ashamed, my Allah. We are not justifying our sins, we are ashamed of our sins. Hum gunegar hai, siyakar hai, badkar hai, mujrim hai, khatakar hai. Sab kuch hai bande magar tere hai. Tujhe chhod ke mere maula hum gande jaye kaha. Who else is there for me, my beloved Allah? Which other door is there that we can tap? Which other home is there in which we can beg? My Allah, there is no one for us besides you. Tere siwa hamara koi sahara nahi. Tere siwa koi hamara nahi. Forgive our major sins and our minor sins, the sins that we committed knowingly or unknowingly, in the light of day or darkness of night. Sins that we committed of our eyes, of our ears, of our tongues, of our hands and feet, of our heart and mind. My beloved Allah, forgive us, our parents, our wives and children, our brothers and sisters, our family members, and the ummah of Rasulullah sallallahu alayhi wa sallam. Bless the entire mankind with guidance and with hidayat. Make each and every one worthy of entry into Jannah.
Ya Allah, bless the disbelievers also with hidayat and with guidance. Ya Allah, it is not difficult for you in the time of Rasulullah sallallahu alayhi wa sallam. Those sahaba ikram radiyallahu anhu ajma'een who were thirsty for the blood of Rasulullah sallallahu alayhi wa sallam. Ya Allah, you gave them hidayat, they accepted Islam, and they gave their blood for the sake of Rasulullah sallallahu alayhi wa sallam. Ya Allah, Hazrat Umar radiyallahu ta'ala anhu sets out with a sword to assassinate Rasulullah sallallahu alayhi wa sallam. He sleeps in the Rosa Mubarak of my beloved Rasul sallallahu alayhi wa sallam. Ya Allah, what is it difficult for you to change the condition of our hearts? Hawa wo hirs wala dil badal de. 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

0: 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But we are extremely weak servants of yours. Don't test us, my beloved Allah. We know that poverty can sometimes be rahmat and a blessing in disguise. But we are extremely weak, my beloved Allah. Don't test us with poverty. Hey, very Allah, bless us all with spiritual health and physical health. Whosoever is sick and ailing, whether they are amongst us or they are in hospitals or in clinics or wherever they may be, Ya Allah, bless them with shifa. ان کو صحت تامہ کاملہ عاجلہ دائمہ نصیب فرما. Bless them with complete shifa from all ailments. Clean and purify our hearts of malice, of greed, of pride, of arrogance, of evil passions and desires. Ya Allah, bless us with halal rizq and remove our debts and loan payments, my beloved Allah. Ya Allah, whosoever is in debts, whoever is in qarz, bless them with plentiful of halal rizq and make it easy for them to get out of their debts. Ya Allah, those who are weak, give them strength. Those who are in poverty, give them wealth. Those who are in depression, give them joy and happiness. Oh, my beloved Allah, those who are on journeys, make them reach their destination safely. Protect the Haramain Sharifain. Protect Masjid Al-Aqsa. My beloved Allah. What a time has come in our lives, by Allah. What kinds of fitnas we are witnessing with our own eyes. Ya Allah, we are living in times of great fitnas. The kuffar, the mushriki, the yahood and the nasara have all ganged up together, my Allah, to make a mockery of Islam, to make a mockery of Rasulullah sallallahu alayhi wa sallam. Ya Allah, they have ganged up to destroy the beautiful image of Rasulullah sallallahu alayhi wa sallam and Islam and the Quran Sharif. Ya Allah, either give them hidayat, but if hidayat is not in their taqdeer because of their obstinacy, because they have made up their minds that they are not going to accept Islam, and they will continue in this path, then my Allah, shake them like you shook the Aad and Samud. Ya Allah, give them such kind of punishment and azab that it remains a lesson for others for all times. Ya Allah, ان کو ایسی عبرت ناک سزا دے کہ ہمیشہ کے لیے سب کچھ سبق مل جائے. My beloved Allah, create division among the ranks. My beloved Allah, oh my Allah, oh my beloved Allah, don't test us. Our iman is extremely weak. Ya Allah, we sing the praises of Rasulullah sallallahu alayhi wa sallam, but we are extremely weak in our own actions and deeds. Ya Allah, we claim to have great love for Rasulullah sallallahu alayhi wa sallam. We cannot even get up for Salat Fajr time. Ya Allah, our dealings, our actions, nothing really projects the true image of Islam. Ya Allah, we have caused more harm to Islam than even the disbelievers. Ya Allah, throughout the world, when we travel, Muslim country is selling so much of liquor, so much of liquor, by Allah. What image of Islam are we projecting? Zina, filthy television programs, music. Ya Allah, it has become the lifestyle of the majority. My beloved Allah, give us hidayat. Give us hidayat. Vere Allah, aaj raat hamare liye ek faisla karna. Make a decision for us tonight, by Allah, to make us yours. Hame Allah wala bana de. Bless us with the best of dunya and the best of akhir. Bless us with the best of this world and the best of akhir. Remove the difficulties, the hardships, the problems that the ummah is facing. Unite the hearts of parents and children, brothers and sisters, husbands and wives, and the ummah of Rasulullah sallallahu alaihi wasallam. Ya Allah, don't deprive us of the good things of this world, of the qabr and of the akhirah. Oh my beloved Allah, ek din marna hai akhir maut. Don't let the angel of death find us in a disco, cinema, theater, gambling den, adultery, fornication, popping drugs in our mouth, bottle of wine in our hands, watching some filthy film or filthy magazine in our hands. My beloved Allah, don't cause any embarrassment, shame, humiliation and disgrace to come upon us or the ummah of Rasulullah sallallahu alayhi wa sallam because of our actions. جب ہمارا موت کا وقت آئے, 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But if it is not muqaddar there, wherever it may be, let it be in a state that you are pleased with. Rasulullah sallallahu alayhi wa sallam, all his life he made du'as for his ummah. How much he begged for us, how much he begged for us. Ya Allah, bless us with all the goodness that he asked for us. Our parents with that goodness, our wives and children with that goodness, the ummah with that goodness. And from all the mischief, corruption, fitnas, and especially that of the Dajjal, that he asked for protection, protect us and the ummah of Rasulullah sallallahu alayhi wa sallam. 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My beloved Allah, this part of the night, so many young people, so many old women folk, so many old people, little children, they have raised their hands between them. Each and every one of them has some desire or the other, some good wish or the other. Ya Allah, you are well aware of all those wishes, desires, aspirations that are in the hearts of each and every one that has raised his or her hand. Ya Allah, fulfill all their good desires, fulfill all their good wishes, fulfill all their good aspirations. And whatever difficulty, hardship and problem that the individual is experiencing, remove his or her difficulty, hardship and problem. إن الله وملائكته يصلون على النبي يا أيها الذين آمنوا صلوا عليه وسلموا تسليما اللهم صل على سيدنا محمد وعلى آل سيدنا محمد عليك وسلم سبحان ربك رب العزة عما يصفون وسلام على المرسلين والحمد لله رب العالمين يا رحيم يا كريم.
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This is the poetry of Hazrat Shah Hakim Muhammad Akhtar Sahib Damat Barakatuhum Arif Billah, who is the murshid of myself and Maulana Mustafa Kamil also, who is rendering it before you. Since he is an Arif Billah, so in poetry he is giving us a lot of nasihat. We have discussed half of this poetry already. If we have to go back to the first couplet, then we'll stay there the whole night. So we proceed from where we had left off, and that is Ishq Sunnat ki alamat har nafas se ho ayaan, khawo raftar ho, guftar ho, kirdar ho. When a person has got love for someone, and in our world, at one time they used to say it is an ilmi dunya, world of ilm and knowledge. Everywhere there was nothing but tazkira, discussion of knowledge. So they used to call it ilmi dunya. And now we call it filmi dunya. Those days was ilmi dunya. And now it is filmi dunya. That every side you go, there's talk of nothing but films, films and films. So it became a filmi dunya. Saudi Arabia too, the same thing, films. Muslim countries, films. Our countries, America, England, everywhere, look at the amount of filming that is being done. Of what kind of people and what kind of films are being made. And it seems as if everybody, that is the talk of and discussion. This actor, that actress. And when they have to visit our country, then it seems like people go crazy and mad. They want to imitate them, emulate them, monkey them. They want to do anything as long as they become recognized as their aashiqs. If somebody has to get the opportunity of having one of his pictures taken with one of those film actresses, whether it's Bollywood or Hollywood, then look at the bragging that he does. He must put it in newspapers. He must send the picture around on his cell phone to everybody. And consider that as a great honor that he had this great opportunity of being filmed or photograph being taken with one of the leading actresses or actors of the world. La hawla wa la quwwata illa billah. Yet if you have to look at the lifestyles of those actors and actresses, if you have to go deep into their lifestyles, and you don't even have to go very deep, because it is ayah, it is zahir. Everybody can see how much of zina, how much of obscenity, shamelessness in their lives. But people go wild and crazy. So that is love. That is the one that they consider role model. They say, ishq sunnat ki alamat har nafas se ho ayah. If the person has got ishq of Rasulullah sallallahu alayhi wa sallam, if the person says, I am the aashiq of Nabi alayhi salatu wasalam, I am the aashiq of Nabi alayhi salatu wasalam, sunnat, his way of life. So then from every breath of his, there must be this display of that ishq. When a person sees a sahabi, or when anybody saw in those days a sahabi of Nabi alayhi salatu wasalam, then he didn't have to go to the books. In the life of that sahabi, he saw Rasulullah sallallahu alayhi wasalam. From the namaz of that sahabi, from the talk of that sahabi, from the walk of that sahabi, companion of Nabi alayhi salatu wasalam, the ishq of the sunnat was ayan, it was zahir, it was clear, it was apparent. The person just had to see any companion of Nabi alayhi salatu wasalam and then watch him very carefully, then he will come to the conclusion that this is how Nabi alayhi salatu wasalam made his salah, this is how he talked, this is how he walked. This is how he lowered his gaze. This is how Nabi alayhi salatu wasalam conducted his affairs. This is how he behaved in the home, just by looking at that sahabi. In fact, that is the ihsan of Allah tabaraka wa ta'ala. When we have these different mazahir, that is what it is. That the sunnats of Nabi alayhi salatu wasalam are in existence some way or the other. Somebody is tying his hand here, somebody is tying here, somebody is bringing hand till here, somebody till here, all that. So that is what we talk about, sunnats of Nabi alayhi salatu wasalam. So he said, this aashiq of the sunnats, from his talk, from his guftar, from his raftar,
from his kirdar, from his actions, from his talk and from everything, the ishq of the sunnah must be very, very clear. That is a Muslim. That is a Muslim. If the person does not have that in his life, then he's got a claim, a loud and a bold claim with no proof. A person, if he goes to court and he says, I got a major, major claim against somebody. And when they say, what is your proof? He says, sorry, I got no proof. So then they'll say, you need a tightening of a few screws in your head. Go to some other court. If you got a claim, you must have some proof.

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We talk about the company of the pious and the righteous and the murshid and the shaykh and a wali of Allah tabaraka wa ta'ala, or any pious righteous person, we say we must have his company. If you want to become pious and righteous, you must adopt the company of the pious and righteous. That's the only way that you can get piety. We can't get it through the kitabs. It is in the company that we get. When we will see the himmat of these people, when we will see the taqwa of these people, when we will see the ittiba of sunnat, the following of the sunnat of these people, when we will see their character, when we will see their dealings, when we will see all those things, and we will also become like them, inshallah. That is the only way. Say, kapda kapde walo se milta hai, doodh doodh walo se milta hai, mithai mithai walo se milti hai, aur Allah Allah walo se milta hai. If you want milk, you go to the dairy, you go somewhere where they sell milk. If you want mithai, then you will go where they sell mithai. You won't go to a fertilizer shop and say, do you sell mithai here? You have to go to the place they sell mithai. So like that, where are we going to get Allah? The hearts of the Allah wallahs are reservoirs of ikhlas and muhabbat and love for Allah Ta'ala. So in their sohbat, in their company, the person will get that fragrance, as the companions of Nabi alayhi salatu wasalam got in his company. But that is not sufficient just to stay with them close physically. Physically a person can be close as much as he wishes to. If a person comes to a majlis regularly, the person attends dini programs regularly, he befriends a person who has got some Allah wala signs in him. But it is just physically the person, he walks with him, he talks to him, moves around with him. But he's got no intention of making any zikr or fikr or any effort himself. He expects that there will be some kind of karamat that will take place and automatically I will fly in the air. So then nothing is going to happen. You'll get sawab. And that too won't be without benefit. Someday inshallah if this person doesn't change, then there is hope that he won't leave this world in a state of irtidad. He won't leave Islam, or he won't go out of the pale of Quran and Sunnah. At least it will benefit him that he will get iman when he dies. But the real thing is this, that the person has to make zikr and fikr himself. Then that sohbat also will help. There has to be from both sides. One side there must be the effort, and then from the other side there is that dua and that sohbat, so this person will progress. Kamyabi to kaam se hogi, na ke husne kalam se hogi. 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That you'll have to have ذکر

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So, sohbat-e murshid se nisbat to ata hogi, magar, that you will get the nisbat of Allah Tabaraka wa Ta'ala in the company of those pious and righteous ones. But, ijtinab-e masiyat ho, you have to restrain yourself from all the haram. That is what we are going on and on and on about. Because if there was any other route, then simpler than that, then I would have shown it to you. Anybody would have given us that route. The simplest and the easiest that anyone can think of is that even if you don't make too much of tahajjud, too much of zikr, too much of tilawat, you don't make too much of ibadat the whole night, you make your farz namaz, wajib namaz, sunnat-e-muakkada, sometimes sunnat-e-ghair-muakkada, you make sometimes a little bit of nafil, you make little bit of tilawat, some zikrullah, little. And even if you didn't do that, but if you stay away from sins in these times of fitna, then you are a waliullah. Certificate is for you, waliullah. Because that is where all the pain is on the nafs. The nafs sometimes enjoys. You offer just now, say it is 55 degrees heat there in Makkah Sharif. For anybody who wants to go for Hajj, we will give you free ticket. But the only thing you have to do is make 20 tawafs for the night. This person will say any time, whether it's 55 degrees or 60 degrees, or you give me a ticket to go there, to 20 tawafs, what's that 20? I'll make 25. But I will go. So the nafs doesn't find that difficult because there's some enjoyment in tawaf, there's some enjoyment in looking at the Kaabatullah Sharif, there's some enjoyment in going to Madina Sharif, there's some enjoyment in standing at the Rauza Mubarak. So that is a little bit of enjoyment in there. But to restrain oneself from haram and from sins, that is where the pain comes on the heart. The nafs does not want any kind of pain. And the pain only comes when you have to make it give up haram. So in these days, that is why our mashayikh, they say that we don't say the young boys and young girls and people of the time that you must also make the same ibadat that the people 100 years ago made. In our time is simple. Put all the effort into giving up this DVDs and movies and videos and cinemas and rave clubs and drugs and illicit beloveds and casting lustful glances, and the person will be waliullah. Then you just do the important things in the faraiz, wajibat, sunnats, and you are waliullah. So therefore he says, ijtinab-e masiyat ho, zikr ka takrar ho. Then the person will become a waliullah. He'll get the nisbat ma'allah.

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For everybody there is one usul, one principle, that we have to make fana of this nafs. We have to suppress this nafs. And what is this nafs? مرغوبات طبعیہ غیر شرعیہ, that is nafs. That means those desires which come into the heart, which Allah Ta'ala is displeased with. It is against the Quran, against the Sharia. That's all. Not halal things. A person desires to have some chocolate, some sweet, as long as he is not a diabetic. So then eat as much as you want. And even if the person did not listen to the doctor there, at the most he'll go Qabristan with it. So halal desires we must fulfill of the nafs. In these days we must not read Imam Ghazali Rahmatullah Alayhi, those very strict and rigid usuls with regards to deprivation of the nafs, must deprive the nafs. That was for the people of those times. But in our times what we say, that if there's halal, then don't go on to extremes, but if there is a desire, taqaza of the nafs for some halal, then give the nafs halal. If we're not going to give halal and we're not going to give haram, then the nafs will say, this is a real zalim, doesn't give me halal too, doesn't give me haram too. So it will become rebellious after that. So halal, there are so many things halal. I've mentioned this many times. Look at across the board, how many things Allah Ta'ala made halal for us. Fish of the sea, so much of different flesh of animals, all the vegetable, all the fruit, and so many things Allah Ta'ala made halal. Fish of the sea, so many different varieties, because a person might get tired of one variety. The same with the different kinds of meat and different kinds of fruits and everything. Look at Allah Ta'ala's ihsan. He says, my bandas will get tired if they have to be given just one food. Our nature is like that. He says, they eat. So nobody says, mustn't give halal. It reminds me that once somebody caught one barracuda fish. So he said that this is a barracuda. So I told him, I said, you know why it's called barracuda? And who named it barracuda? He says, actually the first Indian settlers that came to South Africa, 1820. So when they came near Durban somewhere, they found one big fish jumping. So they said, dekho barracuda, barracuda. So when they brought it out, that was the fish that was named barracuda. Now if you don't find it in any of the books, then don't look for dalil and proof now. جی کہ یہی مرضی خدا کی ہم مٹا دے نفس کو. That is the مرضی of Allah Ta'ala. Joke, laugh, be happy, cheerful, everything. But make fana of this nafs. The taqazas of the nafs will take us to nothing but danger levels. And still so many people have given up their iman and Islam because of this taqaza of the nafs. The nafs does not desire any kind of chaining to the ahkam and laws of Allah tabaraka wa ta'ala. Nafs wants nothing but azadi, freedom. That is what nafs wants. So he says, hey, yehi marzi khuda ki ke hum mita de nafs ko, that we make fana of this nafs. Evil desires will keep creeping. If there had been no evil desires, there would have been no taqwa. The taqwa is because of the evil desires. Put those evil desires into the furnace of taqwa, and the noor will light up in the heart. It is the fuel. It is the fuel for the noor of taqwa. It is the fuel for the muhabbat of Allah Ta'ala. To cook our biryani, we need fuel. We'll use gas or we'll use wood and coal. Something we'll use to cook the biryani. Now, if somebody says that wood and coal is essential for the cooking of biryani, or gas, in those days was wood and coal.
So therefore, let me eat some wood and coal. So the person will go. So burn it. So like that we burn these desires that come in the heart. Ignore it completely. Let it pass by. How many things we ignore. So cannot we ignore these desires? Why entertain them? Why give them a place in the heart and then make our life restless? Have you seen anybody whose life is not restless? They may say it's not restless, but it is restless. All night they cannot sleep. How many people have gone off their heads? How many people have had to go on to Valiums and other kind of sleeping drugs and tablets? And how many of them jumped from floors and took their life or hanged themselves because they couldn't take that separation and that heartbreak because their beloved let them down? Illicit beloveds. So, hey, yehi marzi khuda ki, ki hum mita de nafs ko. We have to suppress this nafs. Garche wo sare jahan ka bhi koi sardar ho. Can be anybody, there is no other route. He will have to suppress that nafs if he wants to become Waliullah. And once he becomes Waliullah, then he'll have the ocean of Noor flowing in his heart. And then everything he will feel as if it is working in his favor. In sickness, in ill health, in poverty, in whatever condition he may be. But he will still enjoy that kafir. He will still enjoy that kafir that my Allah is pleased with me. As long as my Allah is pleased, then whatever condition befalls me, then it is acceptable. If Allah Ta'ala is not pleased, then even if I have everything, but it is not acceptable to me. Be-kefi me bhi to humne ek kefe musalsal dekha hai jis haal mein bhi wo rakhte hain us haal ko akmal dekha hai jis haal se jis raah se wo le jaate hain us raah ko ashal dekha hai jis raah ko hum tajweez kare us raah ko asqal dekha hai. So many times you heard it. So that kafiyat will remain. So garche wo sare jahan ka bhi koi sardar ho, whoever it is, but he'll have to make fana of his nafs if he wants to get this taluk and nisbat of Allah Ta'ala.

uski sohbat se nahi kuch fayda hoga kabhi uski sohbat

last part is that this is my experience. He says, and he's 80 years of age now. He says, that is my experience, my lifetime experience, which I am informing you of. He says that if you want to be the lovers of Allah Ta'ala, or if you want to have this ishq and muhabbat of Allah Ta'ala, and you want Allah Ta'ala to love you, then first you have to create love in your heart for those who are pious and righteous, who are Allah Walas. Because once you have love of theirs in your heart, so then you will also become desirous of becoming like them. Now we are not like that. We are all in the fast lane and in sins and in vices and evils. So what we do is we search for those who have got that kind of muhabbat and ishq of Allah and His Rasul Sallallahu Alaihi Wasallam. Then when we get their love, then we will become desirous to become like them. So we will get Allah Ta'ala also. If a person doesn't have a fridge, Shaykh gives an example that if a person doesn't have a fridge in his home and it's extremely hot, but his neighbor has got a fridge or his friend has got a fridge, then he will say, this bottle of water, it's very warm, leave it in your fridge for a little while and let it cool up and then give it to me. So the friend says, alright, so he takes it and puts it in his fridge. And now he gives him that cool, refreshing water. So one day he will do that, 2 days he will do that, 10 days he will do that. But then when he will get the enjoyment of that cool, refreshing water in the hot days, he'll say, why should I not buy a fridge myself? Why keep going putting in somebody else's fridge? May Allah tabaraka wa ta'ala give us all hidayat. Allahumma salli ala Sayyidina Muhammad wa ala ali Sayyidina Muhammad wa barik wa sallim. Ya Rahim, Ya Kareem, Ya Sattar al-Uyub, Waffar al-Zunub Allah. Oh my beloved Allah, my Rahim Allah, my Kareem Allah, most forgiving Allah. Oh my most compassionate, most loving, most caring Allah. Oh my most generous, most tolerant Allah, most beneficent, most merciful Allah. We are extremely weak servants of yours. Oh my beloved Allah, we are extremely weak servants of yours. Day and night we disobey you. We use your very bounties for your disobedience. My loving Allah, my compassionate forgiving Allah. Day and night we use your bounties for your disobedience. Don't seize us on account of our sins. Don't seize us on account of our sins. You dearly love forgiveness of the sins of the sinners who turn towards you. Oh my beloved Allah, on this 25th night of Ramadan, such a large number of young faces in this majma. Youth who have got everything going for them. My beloved Allah, they've got health, they've got their cell phones, many got their cars, many got their beauty, everything they have. But they are turning towards you. My beloved Allah, they have come here for no other purpose but to make sincere tawbah from their sins. With the barakat of their tawbah, my beloved Allah, forgive us also. Forgive us also. You dearly love the young person who turns towards you. The young person who makes sincere tawbah from his sins. The young person who engages in ibadat, in zikr, in tilawat. He is beloved to you. You will give him shade under your throne on the day of judgment. My beloved Allah, change the condition of our hearts. Forgive our major sins and our minor sins, sins that we committed knowingly or unknowingly in the light of day or darkness of night. My beloved Allah, my Rahim Allah, my Kareem Allah. If you are not going to forgive us, who is there that we can turn towards? Which other door is there that we can tap? Which other home is there that we can beg? There is no one for us besides you, my Allah. There's no one for us besides you. You dearly love forgiveness of the sins of the sinners. My beloved Allah, we are turning towards you. Forgive the sins of our eyes, of our ears, of our tongues, our hands and feet, our heart and mind. You are well aware of everything that our eyes have seen. You are well aware, my beloved Allah, of everything that we have spoken. You are well aware of every action and every deed of ours. This very moment, my beloved Allah, you are watching us. We are not raising our hands before some idol that cannot see us, cannot listen to us, cannot help us in any way.
We are raising our hands before one in whose hands our life lies, in whose control is the heavens and the earth, who is all-seeing, all-hearing, all-knowing, almighty, all-powerful, omnipotent, omnipresent Allah. Ah, my beloved Allah. We are turning towards you. You are most merciful, most forgiving. Clean and purify our hearts. Purify our hearts of malice, of greed, of pride, of arrogance, of envy, of jealousy. Give us the himmat and the courage to make fana of our nafs, to suppress our nafs, to suppress the evil desires of our nafs. Give us the himmat and courage, my beloved Allah, of lions against our souls and our nafs. Oh, my beloved Allah, give us the courage of lions against our nafs. Don't let us be like the proverbial fox against our nafs. Our nafs has become ghalib and dominant over us. It is dragging us like a rope around the neck of a slave who is dragged around. Oh, my beloved Allah, my Rahim Allah. Nafs wants to drag us down the gutters of embarrassment, disgrace and humiliation. But you are almighty, all-powerful. Oh, my beloved Allah, you are Rahim, you are Kareem, you are Sattar, you are Ghaffar. Oh, my beloved Allah, my Rahim Allah, my Kareem Allah, don't forsake us, my Allah. Don't reject us, my Allah. If you are going to reject us, where do we go? There is no way that we can go. If a beggar is chased from one home, he can go to another. If a dog is chased from one butcher, it can go to another. But my beloved Allah, if you turn away your glance of mercy and forgiveness from us, because of our excessive indulgence in all kinds of sins and vices and evils, then we will be totally destroyed, my beloved Allah. Hum barbaad ho jayenge, hum khatam ho jayenge, hamara wujud bhi baqi nahi rahega. My beloved Allah, change the condition of our hearts. Our hearts are in your control, my beloved Allah. Change the direction of our lives. My beloved Allah, give us the realization that in sins and in disobedience there is nothing but restlessness, anxieties, worries and problems. Temptations lead a person into trouble and then makes him cry. Oh, my beloved Allah, give us the himmat against our nafs. Ya Allah, we are turning towards you. It is a Mubarak night of the 25th night. It could be even Laylatul Qadr, my beloved Allah. The doors of the heavens are open. The rays of rahmat are pouring. Ya Allah, in this Mubarak night, you yourself proclaim, is there anyone seeking forgiveness that I may forgive him? We are the ones seeking forgiveness, my beloved Allah. Forgive each and every one of us. Ya Allah, for what else has such a large crowd come into the masjid this part of the night? It is for no other reason but great hope that it is a Mubarak night in which we extend our begging bowls before you and you will fulfill our needs, our desires, our wishes. Our greatest need is forgiveness of our sins, my beloved Allah. We know that the moment we get forgiveness of sins, then the doors of rahmat and mercy will open. Everything will work in our favor. All those things that we feel are blocking our progress will be removed from our path. Make us all pious and righteous. Bless us with a life of taqwa, my Allah. Ab taqwa wali zindagi naseeb farma. Taqwa wali zindagi naseeb farma. Ay Allah, bless us with obedience to you and your Rasul sallallahu alayhi wasallam. Fill our hearts with your muhabbat and the love of Rasulullah sallallahu alayhi wasallam. Oh my beloved Allah, fill our hearts with the muhabbat of yours and Rasulullah sallallahu alayhi wasallam. Those who are sick and ailing, give them shifa. We are spiritually sick, we are physically ill. Oh my beloved Allah, give us cure from all our ailments, sicknesses and diseases. Whosoever amongst our families, friends, relatives, in the ummah of Nabi alayhi salatu wasalam, whosoever is sick and ailing, whether they're in hospitals, in clinics, in homes or amongst us, bless each and every one with shifa. Ya Allah, shifa lies in your hands. We know that sometimes sicknesses and diseases and ailments and problems can be a mercy in a disguised form. Even if it is in the form of a mercy, change it to the rahmat of good health, to the rahmat of halal wealth. My beloved Allah, those who are in depression, give them joy and happiness.
those who are in financial difficulties, bless them with plenty full of halal rizq and remove their difficulties. My beloved Allah, those who have no children, bless them with pious children. Those whose children have become disobedient, gone on to drugs and drinks and vices and evils. My beloved Allah, they are our children. Ya Allah, just as we are desirous that our children be the coolness of our eyes, that our children be pious and righteous and obedient to you. Ya Allah, make all children pious, righteous, obedient to you, to their parents and to your Rasul sallallahu alayhi wa sallam. Give the parents also the courage and the himmat to throw out from their lives and homes everything that has brought such destruction to the morals of their children. My beloved Allah, make us yours and become ours. How long are we going to remain deprived of the sweetness of Iman, my Allah? Ya Allah, we are desirous of your muhabbat. We are desirous of your ma'rifat. We are desirous, my beloved Allah, of becoming your walis and your friends. How long is nafs and shaitan going to block our way towards you? Ya Allah, remove shaitan and nafs from our path. And bless us with that bond and that connection.

قل هو الله أحد الله الصمد لم يلد ولم يولد ولم يكن له كفوا أحد.

الله العظيم. علماء الكرام, most respected brothers and also our sisters that are listening in at the madrasa over the receivers. We have had many jalsas of this nature, meaning jalsas of the completion of the Quran Sharif. In today's time, when we talk of a jalsa, then the impression we get is that thousands of people have gathered and they will be feasting and merrymaking. That is our idea of a jalsa. For the completion of the Quran Sharif in this manner, full of noor and full of barakat and full of rahmat, will light up our hearts, inshallah ta'ala. The Quran Sharif, you have heard many times by now. Allah tabaraka wa ta'ala gave one end of the Quran Sharif to us, and the other end is in His hands. The Quran Sharif has tarfain, tarfuhu bi yadillah wa tarfuhu bi aydikum. One end of it is in the hand of Allah tabaraka wa ta'ala, and one end is in our hand. An example is given, or by way of example, a wali of Allah tabaraka wa ta'ala was passing by the palace of a king. Now the king was right up in his palace, and this wali of Allah tabaraka wa ta'ala was walking by the side of the wall. So from the top, the king ordered his guard that he should send this wali of Allah tabaraka wa ta'ala up to him. Whether he was in the 7th floor, 10th floor, wherever he was, or how high the building was, he said he must send this wali of Allah ta'ala up to him. So the guard asked that, how must I send him up? So there were two ways of going up. One was by way of staircase, that he climbs the stairs, he keeps climbing, climbing until he reaches wherever the king is. And the other was that he gets into a lift. Well, these days we will say you press the button of the lift and within seconds the person is there. So he said, well, put him into, those days they used to have like a basket, they used to throw from the top and the person used to get inside and they used to pull him up. So he said, well, put him into that basket and then draw him up. We will have him drawn up. So he got him up. So within a few seconds he was up by the king. Now the king asked him that, how did you reach Allah Ta'ala? He said, just as how I reached you. He said, how did you reach Allah Ta'ala? He said, just as how I reached you. I got into that basket and I was drawn up. That's how I reached you. So the message that he gave to him is that, hold on firmly to the Quran Sharif, the end which is in your hand. Allah Ta'ala will then draw you up. In other words, you will become Waliullah if you hold fast to that Quran Sharif, because Allah Ta'ala has called it Hablullah. It is the string of Allah Tabaraka wa Ta'ala. So the string of Allah Tabaraka wa Ta'ala which is on this earth is the Quran Sharif. Now if we want to reach Allah Tabaraka wa Ta'ala, there is no other way except to hold fast to this Quran Sharif. Therefore it is mentioned in that Hadith Sharif that tamassaku biha, hold firmly to it. And if you are going to hold very firmly to it, then what will happen? Then you will not go astray, or you will not be destroyed. Two things have been mentioned. Either you will not be destroyed or you will not go astray, if you hold firmly to this Quran Sharif. So it is a great ni'mat of Allah tabaraka wa ta'ala if a person has been blessed with the hifz and the memorization of the Quran Sharif. It's a great ni'mat. I have repeatedly said this, that the hafiz must feel the weight of the Quran Sharif within himself. Wherever he is walking, wherever he is, he must always feel the weight of the Quran Sharif. It is wahi of Allah tabaraka wa ta'ala. Hazrat Shah Ataullah Bukhari Rahmatullah Alayh, that great alim and that great mujahid, whose bayans sometimes used to begin after Isha and end Fajr Azan time,
and nobody would move. In fact, they used to wonder whether the azan really took place of Fajr Salat. Allah Ta'ala had blessed him with such melodious voice that his recitation of the Quran Sharif used to make people accept Islam. When he had, there was a court case where just the recitation of his Quran Sharif, because he was against the British and he was always lecturing against the British, so they had him arrested so many times. And when finally they had decided that this was it and they were going to have him hanged, that was the case after which he would have been hanged because he was charged for treason. Then there he asked for permission to just recite the Quran Sharif. When they asked him, do you have any wish or anything of that nature, he said, I want to recite the Quran Sharif. And his recitation of the Quran Sharif, after that, the judgment that was written, the judge doesn't even know why he wrote a judgment like that. He was released. And it is in history, it is recorded, it is authentic. Thousands of people are witnesses to this fact. So this Quran Sharif, he says that if I have to meet Jibreel alayhi salatu wasalam, then I will tell Jibreel alayhi salatu wasalam. Of course, its poetry language is a different language. We must not take it in the literal meaning. He says, I will tell Hazrat Jibreel alayhi salatu wasalam, but the meaning of it is correct, what he has said. He says that I will tell Hazrat Jibreel alayhi salatu wasalam, that, O Jibreel, that Quran Sharif which you brought from the Lawh-e Mahfuz upon the heart of my beloved Rasul sallallahu alayhi wasallam, how many times you had to go up and how many times you had to come down? He did not say that, but I'm explaining it to you, that how many times Hazrat Jibreel alayhi salatu wasalam had to go up to bring that Quran Sharif. It didn't come in one book form. Over a period of 23 years, this Quran Sharif was revealed upon the heart of Nabi alayhi salatu wasalam. How many thousands of times he went? It was fully recorded on Lawh-e Mahfuz. Allah Ta'ala had revealed the whole Quran Sharif onto Lawh-e Mahfuz. But from there, as the need arose, wherever the need arose and whenever it arose, according to Allah Tabaraka wa Ta'ala's wisdom, that verses of the Quran or those verses were revealed upon Nabi alayhi salatu wasalam. So Hazrat Jibreel alayhi salatu wasalam has to go up and bring those 5 ayats, 10 ayats, one surah, until over 23 years that Quran Sharif was completed. He says, I will tell Hazrat Jibreel alayhi salatu wasalam that that Quran Sharif which you went and brought from the Lawh-e Mahfuz with the order of Allah Ta'ala, we do not know how many times upon Rasul-e Pak sallallahu alayhi wasalam's heart, O Jibreel, that whole Quran Sharif I have got in my heart. The heart of Nabi alayhi salatu wasalam which received that Quran Sharif, that whole Quran Sharif is in my heart. In other words, my heart has now got nisbat with the heart of Rasul-e Pak sallallahu alayhi wasalam. Then just imagine what kind of nisbat is that. Now how can a hafiz who has got that kind of ni'mat of the Quran Sharif be ever in a cinema or a theater or watching filth on the television screen or reading filthy literature? Brothers, I keep repeating this because wallah, I'm telling you, the increase is very, very shocking because I'm dealing with cases every day. The increase seeing indulgence in haram by even huffaz of the Quran Sharif, it is a very shocking state. Then the azab of Allah Ta'ala is being drawn. We have been ordered in the Hadith Sharif that make ikram of the huffaz. We have to respect the huffaz of the Quran Sharif. Hazrat Maulana Badr-e Alam Rahmatullah Alayhi, he never used to even stretch his leg towards a hafiz of the Quran Sharif. And Mawlana Abrar Rahab Sahib Damat Barakatum says that that is probably one of the reasons that when he passed away and is buried in Jannatul Baqi in Madina Sharif, so how many times they dug up his grave, the body is still salamat. His kafan too hasn't been touched as yet. Besides, of course, his khidmat of deen and his khidmat of the tafsir of the Quran Sharif and his khidmat of the hadith of Nabi alayhi salatu wasalam, all his life he spent in the hadith and the Quran Sharif. Dars. But sometimes Allah tabaraka wa ta'ala, we do not know which amal he likes of a person. So he said, could be, probably it could be because of that respect that he had for the Quran Sharif which is in the heart of that hafiz. But then again, another hadith, when we look at it, then it shows that the person who is a hafiz of the Quran Sharif but is not making amal on that Quran Sharif, then he doesn't deserve any respect because he has done injustice to the Quran Sharif.
So he says, if I meet Jibreel alayhi salatu wasalam, I will tell him that this, that, O Jibreel, that Quran Sharif which you brought upon the heart of Rasulullah Pak sallallahu alayhi wasalam, that Quran Sharif is in my heart. So if my heart has now got nisbat with the heart of Rasulullah Pak sallallahu alayhi wasalam. Nabiya Pak sallallahu alayhi wasalam, whenever he used to complete the Quran Sharif, and completion doesn't mean after completing the hifz of the Quran Sharif. Nabi alayhi salatu wasalam, as he used to receive the verses of the Quran Sharif, he used to recite. Finally, of course, the whole Quran Sharif was revealed and he used to recite the whole Quran Sharif. But whenever he used to make tilawat of the Quran Sharif, on most occasions, then this fact just came to mind, that the dua that Nabi alayhi salatu wasalam used to make, in that he used to say, Allahumma arhamni bil Quran al-Azim. Allahumma arhamni bil Quran al-Azim. Oh Allah, have mercy upon me with the tufail of the Quran Sharif. And then what he used to say? Waj'alhu li imamaw wa nuraw wa hudaw wa rahma. Waj'alhu li imama. What do we do behind the imam? We follow the imam. We also say, Oh Allah, I'm making this salat following the imam. Now if the imam is in ruku and we are standing, when the imam is in sajda, we are making ruku. When the imam is in qiyam, we are in sajda. Then will that namaz ever be valid? We will say that this person doesn't know what the following of the imam means. So either he does not know the salat itself, he's a new Muslim, and we put him behind the imam. Now he doesn't know whether the imam is standing or in sajda or is in ruku. Or this person is insane. So Nabi alayhi salatu wasalam, by this dua, he is teaching us, waj'al holi imama. Oh Allah, make this Quran Sharif my imam. Now Nabi alayhi salatu wasalam is saying that make the Quran Sharif an imam for me. Now if Nabi alayhi salatu wasalam has to say that, whereas Nabi alayhi salatu wasalam, there was no question of him disobeying Allah tabaraka wa ta'ala or doing anything against the teaching of the Quran Sharif. There was no shadow of doubt in this, that Nabi alayhi salatu wasalam followed the Quran to the T. But it is for us that this Quran Sharif which we are reciting, now we are saying, Oh Allah, make it my imam. So if the Quran Sharif says, Aqeemus Salah, then this person will have to make Salat, because the Quran Sharif is his imam. If the Quran Sharif says, Atuz Zakah, then this person will not see how much is going by giving zakat. He will see the fulfillment of the hukam of Allah tabaraka wa ta'ala, and he will make shukar that Allah ta'ala only made 2.5% farz. In reality, he should have made 97.5% farz, and 2.5% he should left for us. Then what would we have done? How many of us would have given zakat then? Look at Allah ta'ala's ihsan. Just 2.5% you give, 97.5% you keep. Still, if a person dodges zakat, then it shows what kind of love that person has for Allah Ta'ala. It's extremely poor. That means he's not prepared to spend. Yet he should have said that this is too little. That is why the Quran Sharif is filled with ayats of infaq, keep spending. Besides the zakat, in sadaqat, in other things for the widows, for the orphans, and for all other needy cases, for madrasas, for masjids, in all good causes, Allah Ta'ala encourages that spend. Allah Ta'ala will return it manifold. But farz is zakat. So the person who cannot even give that 2.5%, then we'll say he hasn't made the Quran Sharif his imam. And his love for Allah Tabaraka wa Ta'ala is like that love for that person who had the dog, or saw that dog that was dying of hunger. So he sat by the dog and he started crying. So somebody asked him, why are you crying? He said that I'm crying because this dog is dying of starvation. He said, and what is it that you have in your bag there or in your basket there? He said, there's bread and there's meat. He said, if you are crying over the loss of this dog's life due to starvation, then why don't you give that food to this dog? He says, no. The food I paid for, the tears are free. The food I paid for, the meat I had to buy, and don't you know the price of meat has all gone up now? With the rand dollar fluctuation.
So that I have to pay for, and tears are free. So that is the kind of love then we are showing. So the Quran Sharif must be our imam in our salat. We have made the Quran Sharif imam of our salat, but when it comes to imam of our lives, we haven't made the Quran Sharif the imam of our lives. In our homes, in our businesses, in our dealings, in our relationship with our neighbors, in our relationship with our parents, right across the board, which we keep on mentioning, the imam of our lives has to be the Quran Sharif. And the example was set by Rasulullah Sallallahu Alaihi Wasallam. In his pattern we have to follow. Look at the Quran Sharif, it deals with everything, every aspect of our lives. Now we have to question ourselves, in how many departments of our lives have we really made the Quran Sharif the imam of our life? We can just speak on this and go on. But then Nabi Alayhi Salatu Wasalam says, وَجَعَلْهُ لِي إِمَامًا وَنُورًا, and make it a light for me. This Quran Sharif must show me which way to go, in which direction to go. It must take me out from the darkness. Why does the person switch on his light? Why does he put on his torch? Does he want to go and knock his head against the wall? That's why he puts on the torch. Or he switches the light on because he wants to injure himself by hitting something, some rock or some stone. He puts on the light because he wants to see whether there's a snake there or it's a stick there. He wants to see whether it is food there or it's poison there. The person puts on the light so that he may be able to differentiate between that which is harmful to him and that which is beneficial for him. So this Quran Sharif must now show him the light. The Quran Sharif must be the light. It must take him out from the darkness and put him onto the right path. Now how many of us, after reading the Quran Sharif, we really use the Quran Sharif as a light in the darkness? At present we all complain about the environment, that there's too much of darkness in the environment. No doubt there is environment in the darkness. But in the first place, in our homes, who brought the darkness into the homes? The Hafiz of the Quran Sharif is sitting one side and learning his Quran Sharif to give sabak next morning to the Ustad, and the father and mother are watching on the other side the filth on the television screen. Now who do you blame for that? Who brought that darkness into the home? Have those parents made the Quran Sharif the imam of their lives? Have those parents really appreciated that this child of mine is becoming a Hafiz of the Quran Sharif? So therefore my home also must be clean from impurities. I mentioned, I think, in some majlis where the Quran Sharif is even kept on the TV. And some places there's big frames there, Allah, Muhammad, La ilaha illallah, and ayats of the Quran Sharif. Wallah, I'm telling you, I went to for a holiday one place, and in that lounge we had to frames of Allah tabaraka wa ta'ala's name, ayats of the Quran Sharif, everything is there, and the TV is right there. Now when that TV will go on, let us put our hands on our chest and ask ourselves one question, that how much percentage of the programs on the TV would be permissible according to any mufti's fatwa? Because we say some muftis gave this fatwa and some muftis gave that fatwa. Now let us ask ourselves a question, that when all those frames are there, ayats of the Quran Sharif and even Quran Sharif on those shelves, and now when those TVs are switched on, what percentage of the program of the TV is going to be permissible according to any mufti's fatwa? Music will come on immediately. Pictures of filthy ones, advertisements, this, that, and what filth is coming on. Now, is there any justification for that? So my message is also to the parents, that don't just be happy and satisfied that we made our child a Hafiz of the Quran Sharif. I'm not talking about these Hafizes. I'm talking in general. That we made our child a Hafiz of the Quran Sharif, so therefore Jannat is ours. We have to see what have we provided in the home for them after that, to make sure that they continue reciting the Quran Sharif and making amal on the Quran Sharif. Give them those things which are halal and permissible as entertainment. Give them enough halal so that they do not go towards haram. But if we are going to provide those channels for them to get caught up in haram, then we are going to be questioned and we will be the losers. And this is where all the problem is coming from. Because
I always say I do not give you theoretical things. I'm telling you things which people themselves have told to me, they've written to me. There are many that come through email and other and telephonic queries and discussions. So I don't even know the names, but they say, I am a Hafiz of the Quran Sharif. I am an Alim of Deen. I am this, I am that. I go out in Jamaat. I go to the Majlis. I do this, I do that. Everything they do. But then again, Shaitan and Nafs, they overpower this person. And most of them are getting caught on this TV, or on the porn sites on the internet, or of the filthy magazines which are now freely available. And it creates a darkness in the heart that Hafiz's namazes has no ruh after that. He makes tilawat of the Quran Sharif in the madrasa the whole day by the ustad, and afterwards there's nothing, no light in the heart. Darkness. The person doesn't enjoy anything. No zikr enjoyment, no namaz enjoyment. Why? Because on the one hand the person is taking that food which gives strength and health, and on the other hand is drinking poison. So both things don't go together. Light and darkness do not go together. Shaitan is the one that misleads, we all know. But we make him our friend. We all say Shaitan misleads, but we have made him our friend.

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Our engagement in dunya has made us forget deen. Whereas we can make our dunya also deen, if we make our dunya in accordance with Allah and His Nabi alayhi salatu wasalam's teachings, then that dunya also becomes deen. If we have to make the Quran Sharif our imam, then that dunya also becomes deen, because the Quran Sharif will tell us how to marry, who to marry, how to respect the parents, and all the other aspects the Quran Sharif will order us. And then the Quran Sharif will tell us, مَا آتَاكُمُ الرَّسُولُ فَخُذُوا وَمَا نَهَاكُمْ عَنْهُ فَانْتَهُ. Whatever my Rasul sallallahu alayhi wa sallam orders you to do, then do that. And whatever he asks you to stay away from and stops you from, then stay away from that. So in a nutshell, now you have to obey Allah and his Rasul sallallahu alayhi wa sallam. So then if this person, now he's eating, drinking, earning, laughing, joking, entertainment, anything, if it is within the parameters of Sharia, then it becomes deen if his niyat is correct. But he's talking about our engagement in dunya to such an extent that our maqsad, our objective of life is nothing but the accumulation of material wealth. Come in the halal way or haram way, as long as it comes.

The moment we begin to think in that line that one day death will come, therefore I rather start doing everything according to the Quran and the Sunnah, let me stay away from haram, straight away he will put ghaflat over you. Enjoy it now, tomorrow you can make tawbah. He will use that same ayat of tawbah to make you commit the sin. Shaitan is such a shrewd enemy of ours that he will use the ayat of tawbah to make us commit sins. Allah is ghafurur rahim, he will put in our hearts to make us commit sins. Because Allah is ghafurur rahim, so go on. The other day they were saying there's a new program now, a computer program, and they had to withdraw that advertisement. So it's some detail there, but the thing is that they say what was the message there? That life is short. Play more. Play more because life is short. In other words, enjoy yourself because life is short. So life is short, so indulge in as much adultery, fornication, music, all kinds of haram because life is short. Whereas what we should be saying is life is short, so therefore let us do quickly those deeds, those actions, those a'mal which will get us connected with our Allah. And wallah, Allah tabaraka wa ta'ala is so merciful, so forgiving, so compassionate, so kind and so loving that there can be nobody who would tolerate as much sins as we are doing. No other person can tolerate. It is only Allah ta'ala that tolerates our sins and still gives us food to eat, clothing to wear, shelter, sight, hearing, speech, so much of ni'mats. Otherwise, even a father, if the son is disobedient half a dozen times, he'll kick him out. Two or three times he'll tell him and then he'll say, get out from here, you go and do your own thing. So Allah tabaraka wa ta'ala is so kind, so merciful. So we should not be disobedient to him. And Allah ta'ala has made life so easy, so comfortable, so beautiful. But if we have created an environment of sin and vice and evil and restlessness for ourselves, then we must blame ourselves, don't blame Allah tabaraka wa ta'ala. So he says, Dunya ne deen ko bula rakha hai, ghaflat ki neend mein sula rakha hai. Is daur mein khush naseeb wo hai akbar. In these times, only that person can consider himself to be a fortunate person, to be a happy person, to be a person who has been blessed, jisne Quran Majeed ko khula rakha hai. That person who has kept Quran Majeed open, then only he can consider himself to be a fortunate person, and all others, they must consider themselves to be unfortunate, no matter how much they may have, but they are unfortunate. One hadith of Nabi alayhi salatu wasalam, in that Nabi alayhi salatu wasalam says that zayyinu manazilakum, decorate your Quran Majeed ko khula rakha hai. That person who has kept Quran Majeed open, then only he can consider himself to be a fortunate person, and all others, they must consider themselves to be unfortunate, no matter how much they may have, but they are unfortunate. One hadith of Nabi alayhi salatu wasalam, in that Nabi alayhi salatu wasalam says that zayyinu manazilakum, decorate your homes, make muzayyan of your homes, adorn your homes with what? With tilawati al-Quran. With tilawat of the Quran Sharif, you must light up your homes. You must decorate your homes. So what I was saying is that these frames and all which we have there, and then we have the television that is playing there. So how can these two things go together? I'm repeatedly saying these things so that we may make a start somewhere in our lives. Because how long are we going to just listen, listen and listen? Without amal, we are not going to get anywhere. We know what are the problems that are in our lives, in our homes, in our families, in our society. Everybody knows the problem. But when it comes to the solution, then we want a solution where there is no pain on our heart, without any difficulty. We must have nothing to do. We must just sit, read some wazifa, make some dua, and put some ta'weezes, and we must get to Allah Ta'ala. This Quran Sharif was revealed sometimes in Badr, sometimes in Uhud, sometimes in Khandaq, sometimes in Fatah Makkah, sometimes on the mountain top, sometimes in sunshine and the heat of Makkah Mukarramah and Madinah Tayyibah, we all know, and of Hijaz, and sometimes in freezing winter. Imagine what

This ummat of Nabi alayhi salatu wasalam, we know what suffering it is going through in all parts of the world. But what is the major cause? It is because we have given up the following of the Quran Sharif. We have forsaken the imamat of the Quran Sharif, the imamat of Rasulullah Pak sallallahu alayhi wasalam. So he says, oh Allah, make them again muttabi of the Quran, the ummat of Nabi alayhi salatu wasalam, and then see what happened. Then you will find those angels of Badr descending. The angels of Badr can descend even today, but first we have to make ourselves amile Quran. If we are not going to make ourselves amile Quran, then we mustn't wait for those, that help that Allah Ta'ala sent in Badr, in Uhud and other places. So Nabi alayhi salatu wasalam makes dua. Allahumma arhamni bil Quran al-Azim waj'alhu li imaman wa nuran wa hudan. Make it my guide. Let the Quran Sharif be my guide. Every other book we take as our guide, but we are not prepared to read the Quran Sharif. We don't have the time for it now because of the television and the radio stations and all other things. We have to listen to BBC, we have to listen to Voice of America, and we have to listen to CNN, and we have to listen to so many stations. Where are we going to find the time to listen to this station of Allah Tabaraka wa Ta'ala, which is calling us? When are we going to listen to this? So he says, let it be my guide. We want to have a guide who takes us to our destination, who directs us to our destination. If a person has lost the road, and if he asks somebody, how do I get there? He says, take left, right, forward, and as in India, they say, inge ko jao, unge ko jao, pohunch jaoge. Now that inge ko, unge ko, you do not know. It's just like how they say, doze, very close. And we walked about 16 miles once in India, and every person that we asked, he just said, inge ko, unge ko. So if we have a guide of that kind, then we'll never get to our destination. The Quran Sharif wants us to reach Jannat, wants us to reach Allah Ta'ala. And as I said, that one end of it is here and the other end is with Allah Ta'ala. So all we need is just holding there, and Allah will pull us up after that. So what a beautiful guide. And in every aspect of our life, you'll never find guidance like the guidance of the Quran Sharif. If only we applied it in both our dini life and dunyavi life, there would be no problems. But some of us apply it just in our dini life, and some of us apply it just in our dunyavi life. Therefore, we can't seem to get anywhere. Otherwise, Allah Ta'ala has given us direction in all matters. Deen and dunya, it's all. We can make our whole dunya into deen. So Nabi alayhi salatu wasalam says that, make it my guide. Make it a guide for me. And wa rahma, and a mercy for me. The Quran Sharif is mercy also. فِيهِ شِفَاءُ لِلنَّاسِ وَرَحْمَةٌ لِلْمُؤْمِنِينَ. The shifa in it, and a mercy for the believers. Shifa from what? Shifa from all sicknesses. But in reality, shifa for our spiritual sicknesses. Shifa from kufr, shifa from shirk, shifa from bid'at, shifa from nifaq and hypocrisy, shifa from transgression, from fisq and fujur. If you want shifa from all those illnesses and diseases which corrupt the heart, then you will find it in the Quran Sharif. And it is rahmat and mercy also. Inshallah, if Allah Ta'ala gives me another opportunity, then I will discuss this whole dua. Because I myself am feeling a little weak today, but alhamdulillah, with your people's duas, Allah Ta'ala made it easy to speak. So I make dua for these young students who completed the Quran Sharif. Allah Tabaraka wa Ta'ala
must safeguard this Quran Sharif in their hearts until their dying day. Allah Ta'ala must give them the tawfiq to read the Quran Sharif, to understand the Quran Sharif, and to make amal on the Quran Sharif. There's no doubt that the parents will be given a crown of light on the day of Qiyamah if the children have made hifz of the Quran Sharif. But then, the condition, as I have mentioned in practically all bayans that are related to the khatam of the Quran Sharif, that the condition is amal on that Quran Sharif. If there's no amal, because Allah Ta'ala's Nabi alayhi salatu wasalam makes it very, very clear, man qara al Quran wa amila bima fi. And other places also same thing, that make amal on that Quran Sharif. So wherever you find that there is temptation towards sin, then immediately bring this thought into your mind that I am hamil al Quran. And Allah Ta'ala calls those who are hamil al Quran, those who have got Quran Sharif in their hearts, those who have memorized the Quran Sharif, that they are his favorite ones and they are from his family. Now we say that child is a black sheep of the family, don't we say that? If a child is disobedient and he is caught, is arrested, is put into prison, why? Because he was stealing, he was caught for drugs or for fraud, then what an embarrassment and shame those parents suffer. They say, this child is a black sheep. Look at the embarrassment and the shame and the disgrace that he has brought upon me. Of course, when the Hafiz is going to do things which are displeasing to Allah Ta'ala, he's not going to bring any disgrace or humiliation upon Allah Ta'ala. But because he is of Allah Ta'ala's family, so therefore the punishment is also of the same kind. Because he is the favorite one, so his punishment also is going to be of the same kind. That you are the one that I trusted and gave you this great amanat, and how can you betray this trust? Alhamdulillah, these type of bayans being given all the time. Allah, there are many, many hafizes who have confessed that they were gone on the wrong track, but it brought them back into reality. Because what is the sense of all the time just reading those hadiths which talk in glorious terms of the hafiz of the Quran Sharif? You've got to balance it with both. Give them encouragement also that we should make hifz of the Quran Sharif because it's a great ni'mat of Allah Ta'ala, but at the same time warn that if we do not fulfill the rights of that amanat, then it is also a very dangerous. So especially those who are hafizes or the parents of the hafizes. It is of course for everyone, but especially those who are hafizes and parents of the hafizes anywhere in the world. Message is for everyone, that we have to look around in our homes, in our businesses, in our lives, that what has come in that is not befitting a hafiz or his parents. Get rid of that. Make tawbah from it. No matter how far the person may have gone, but if he makes sincere tawbah, Allah Ta'ala is prepared to accept. No matter how far the person goes. But if he makes sincere tawbah, that I don't want to go back to those sins, I want to give it up now, not tomorrow, not that I will think of it, not that I will see, not that I am not yet ready. The person doesn't say with regards to sin that I'm not yet ready to give it up. Many people say, I'm not yet ready. So we ask them a simple question, when will you get ready? Before death or after death? When will you get ready to give up sins? Before death or after death? Obviously the person can't get ready after death, because after death he'll never be able to commit sins. Those eyes will be there, but it will now look at the angels of death in their frightening form. The ears will still be there, but now they will listen to the voices of those angels. No more that music and that filth. The tongue will be there, but it cannot wag anymore, and make ghibat anymore, or speak lies anymore, or take false oaths and qasams anymore. So it has to be before death. So if it's before death, then the second question is that when will that death be? Does anybody has any guarantee that I will only die after 50 years, 20 years, 30 years? Every day we read and every day we hear, hold up, person gone, accident, person gone, heart attack, person gone, cancer, person is gone. Within seconds, within days, sometime the person just changes. His health was very good, strong, fit,
And then we hear that he just had a mild pain and the next hour he was gone. So when that is the state of life in these days, so we have to be ever ready. Stay away from sins. Enjoy the ni'mats of Allah tabaraka wa ta'ala. Make amar bil ma'ruf nahi anil munkar. Fulfill the ahkam of Allah and enjoy within ourselves gardens of Jannat. Gardens of Jannat. Wallah, gardens of Jannat within the heart. Not the outside condition, can be of poverty, of pain, of anything. But once the person is connected with his Allah and he is connected with his Rasul sallallahu alayhi wa sallam, then when that noor and the tajalli will be cast in those hearts, then that person will just wish that I was

0: 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Oh Allah, forgive each and every one of us. You are compassionate, you are forgiving, you are loving. And especially, oh my Allah, in this Mubarak Jalsa of the Khatam of the Quran Sharif. Mere Allah, forgive each and every one of us. Allah, with the barakat of the Quran Sharif, with the tufail of the Quran Sharif, with the sadqa of the Quran Sharif, have mercy upon us. Allah, forgive our major sins and our minor sins. Forgive the sins that we committed knowingly or unknowingly. Forgive the sins that we committed in light of day or darkness of nights. Allah, we are extending our begging bowls before you. We are extremely weak servants of yours. Oh Allah, we get tempted towards sins. Allah, nafs and shaitan are our enemies, but we have made them our friends. Oh my beloved Allah, take us out from the slavery of nafs and shaitan. And make us your slaves, O my beloved Allah. Make us the ghulam of Rasul Pak sallallahu alayhi wa sallam. Allah, make us obedient to you and your Rasul sallallahu alayhi wa sallam. Allah, let the Quran Sharif be the imam of our lives. Allah, let the Quran Sharif be the noor of our lives. Let the Quran Sharif be the guide of our lives. Ay Allah, by means of the Quran Sharif, bless us. Have mercy upon us. Forgive us. Bless us with prosperity and happiness. Bless us with prosperity and happiness. Bless us with contentment, with satisfaction. Bless us with your yaqeen. Bless us with your ma'rifat. Ay Allah, bless us with your closeness. Ay Allah, bless us with your closeness. Ay Allah, bless us with your qurb and ma'rifat. Ay Allah, bless us with the ma'rifat of Nabi alayhi salatu wasalam. Ay mere pyare Allah, release us from all chains that bind us and tie us. Ay Allah, we are tied by so many different chains. Ay Allah, release us from every chain except the chain of your love and the chain of the love of Rasulullah sallallahu alayhi wa sallam. Ay Allah, teri muhabbat ki zanjeer mein hume jagad de. Ay Allah, teri pyare Nabi alayhi salatu wa salam ki muhabbat hume naseeb farma. Ay Allah, teri siwa hamara koi sahara nahi. Teri siwa koi hamara nahi. Ay Allah, there is no one for us besides you. Ay Allah, if you have to turn away your glance of rahmat from us because of our sins, oh my beloved Allah, then you tell us who is there for us. Ay Allah, there is no one for us besides you. Ay Allah, do not look at our sins. Do not look at our weakness. Ay Allah, you look at your shan of rahmat. Ay Allah, you look at your shan of kareemi. Kareem is the one who gives without people deserving. Ay Allah, we know that we are deserving of the worst of all punishment. But oh Allah, bless us with the best because of your shan of kareemi, my beloved Allah. Ay Allah, these students who have completed the Quran Sharif, retain the Quran Sharif in their hearts until their dying day. Ay Allah, give them the tawfiq and all other huffaz and all of us to recite the Quran Sharif in abundance, to understand the Quran Sharif and to make amal on the Quran Sharif and to propagate the message of the Quran Sharif. Allah, let us not make the Quran Sharif our pillows. Oh Allah, we have made the Quran Sharif pillows on which we rest our heads. Ay mere Allah, we have taken it for granted that because we are believers and because we are Muslims and because we have the Quran Sharif, therefore your nusrat and your help is guaranteed. But oh my beloved Allah, give us the realization that it is only your amal on the Quran Sharif which draws your nusrat and your help. Oh my beloved Allah, give us the tawfiq to make amal on the Quran Sharif. Ya Allah, shaitan and nafs wants to lead us to Jahannam. But oh Allah, you take us to Jannat. Allah, take us to the road that leads, take us on the road that leads to Jannat. Take us on the road that leads to you. Take us on the road that leads to Rasul Pak sallallahu alayhi wa sallam. Ey mere piyare khuda, aaj ummat-e-muslima sare alam ke andar pareshan hai. Ay Allah, remove the difficulties, the trials, the hardships of the entire Muslim Ummah. Ay Allah, in Palestine, in Kashmir, in India, in Chechnya, Bosnia, Africa, Burma, China. Ay Allah, even in the Muslim countries, the Muslims are oppressed. Ay mere pyare Allah, tu raham farma. Ay Allah, musalmanon ko hidayat naseeb farma, unki teri nusrat aur madad naseeb farma. اے اللہ اب تو مسلمانوں کے حال پر رحم فرما. Oh my Allah, my beloved Nabi sallallahu alayhi wa sallam, when he is informed of the condition of the ummah, how much of pain it must be causing to him. That ummat for whom he cried so much, that ummat for whom so much of his blood was shed, that ummat for whom Nabi alayhi salatu wa sallam sacrificed everything. اے اللہ, that ummat today is pareshan, that ummat today is suffering all over. Ay Allah, that ummah today is in the casinos, in the discos, in the theatres, in the cinemas. Ay Allah, in adultery, in fornication, in fraud, in all kinds of evils and vices. Ay Allah, how much of injury and pain we must be causing our Rasul sallallahu alayhi wa sallam. Ay Allah, Nabi Pak sallallahu alayhi wa sallam ko tu khush kar de. Ay Allah, tu khush ho ja. Ay Allah, tu hame razi kar de. Ay Allah, shake the ground beneath the feet of the enemy forces. Allah, either give them hidayat or shake them like you shook the Aad and Samud. Allah, send against them strong violent winds. Allah, cause the plains to crash in the mountains. Cause the ships to sink in the oceans. Create such division and disunity in their ranks that their alliance all gets torn to shreds. Ey vere Allah, tu musalmano ki madad farma. With the barkat of the completion of the Quran Sharif tonight, O Allah, مسجد اقصا کی تو حفاظت فرما, حرمین شریفین کی حفاظت فرما. اے اللہ, even in South Africa the crime levels are reaching a height. No person's life, property, respect, honor, dignity is safe. اے اللہ, ہمارے گھروں کی حفاظت فرما, ہمارے مال کی حفاظت فرما, ہمارے جان کی حفاظت فرما, ہماری اولاد کی حفاظت فرما. اے اللہ, ہم سب کی حفاظت فرما, گناہوں سے بھی حفاظت فرما. اے اللہ, forgive and bless the parents of the students that have completed the Quran Sharif. Especially, O my beloved Allah, their mother who became shaheed in an accident. Allah, make this a sadqah jariyah for her. Allah, raise her stages in Jannat. Allah, bless and reward each and every one who has been part and parcel of their completion of the Quran Sharif, their asatiza, the madrasa in which they studied, whoever contributed towards their progress. O my beloved Allah, Ay Allah, sab ko tu mubarak farma. Ay Allah, sab ko tu behtareen jaza ata farma. Ay Allah, hum sab ki aulaad ko bhi tu nek aur saleh bana de. Ay Allah, ek din marna hai. Ay Allah, ek din marna hai aur tere paas aana hai. Ay Allah, marne se pehle sachi toba ki taufeeq ata farma. Ay Allah, hame sehat ata farma. Bless us with long life, with good health, with prosperity, with happiness, with contentment, with satisfaction, with barakat in our businesses, barakat in our homes, barakat in our time, barakat in our lives. Amen. Give us the tawfiq to get rid of everything that is evil and filthy from our homes and our lives. Ay Allah, Nabi Pak sallallahu alayhi wa sallam, all his life he made dua for us. Ay Allah, all the goodness that Nabi alayhi sallallahu alayhi wa sallam asked for us, bless us with that goodness. Bless our parents with that goodness, our wives and children with that goodness, and the entire ummah with that goodness. And from all the mischief and corruption and fitnas that he asked for protection, O Allah, protect us and protect the entire ummah of Rasulullah sallallahu alaihi wasallam. O Allah, don't let the angel of death find us glued to some filthy television program. O Allah, these days deaths are occurring in haram places. Ay Allah, tu hamari hifazat farma. Don't let the angel of death find us on some porn website on the internet. Don't let the angel of death find us popping drugs in our mouth. Don't let the angel of death find us in adultery or fornication. Don't let the angel of death find us in a cinema or a theater or a casino. Ay Allah, when the time of our death come, call us to Madina Tayyiba. Madina Tayyiba mein hamein shahadat ki maut naseeb farma. At the rosa of my beloved Rasul sallallahu alayhi wa sallam, Ay Allah, with the salatu wa salamu alayka ya Rasul Allah on our lips. Ay Allah, let our soul depart. Ay Allah, show us some tajalli at that time that our soul comes dancing towards you. But all life or death is not muqaddar there, wherever it may be, let it be a death of barakat. Allah huzur paak swasam ke sadqe tufail mein hamari duaon ko qubool farma. 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Subhana rabbika rabbil izzati amma yasifun. Wassalamun ala al-mursaleen walhamdulillah.
1: In the next few minutes, I don't have any intention of going into all the virtues of i'tikaf. If you had not known about the virtues of i'tikaf, then you would not have come here to sit for i'tikaf. We had made it clear that unfortunately our masjid does not have so much of space, so it makes it difficult for the five-time musallis. Therefore, we had to limit it to 50-60 mu'takifin. But that is for the sunnat. As far as the nafil is concerned, we have this whole area open, anybody can come. And even sunnat, if another person wants to come and wants to put his bedding here now and sleep, but at the time of namazes you have to move it around. So if you're prepared to undergo that inconvenience, then we got no problem. But we couldn't help it because the number of calls that were coming from all around, we would have ended with about 250 people here for i'tikaf. Allah Ta'ala's fazl and ihsan that they were looking forward to coming. Lots of students from different places, lots of others. But we had to limit it. So those who are in i'tikaf, I've been repeatedly saying something over the years. And that is that we all know that the masjid area, and here we've got it marked with the red band there, that is the entry into the masjid. And then after that, this whole section is the masjid. So without going into virtues, as I said, we will be discussing that in whilst you are in i'tikaf. But when the person steps into the masjid, then he is told that he must not step out of the masjid without a valid reason, like going to the toilet or something of that nature. Then only he is allowed to step out of the masjid. If not, then his i'tikaf is invalidated. So the question we ask ourselves is that what sin did this person commit? If the person took one step outside the masjid area, and that too he did not step out for anything else. It was just that some janazah came, and the person went outside now to make janazah salat. Now there are masail when it is permissible or not. I'm not going into all that also, otherwise just now there will be another confusion. All I'm saying is the person had no intention of janazah salat or anything of that nature. Now the person is in the masjid when janazah came. Or the person went out to serve the people some iftar there. After Maghrib now, you see people sitting there. So you say, let me go and serve them, let me go and give them something to eat. Now they fasted the whole day. So that would have been sawab. All those people who are serving outside there in the sand section are getting sawab and reward. Or this person went out, some great waliullah of the time arrived and he saw that he's by the wuzukhana, so he went to meet him there and take his duas. So any mufti will say that the person's i'tikaf is invalid. It's not valid. Yet he didn't commit any sin. He was going out for some neki. He was going out for some sawab. He was not going to play tabla, dolak and sarangi outside there. So why such strictness that you must remain in that masjid area? Because it is because of that niyat that the person has made. The niyat that the person has made of sunnat i'tikaf. So now he is restricting himself to this area. So what lesson is it teaching him? The lesson that it is teaching is that just as we have restrained ourselves, no matter what kind of taqaza and what kind of desire comes to go out into the sahan section or go and visit people or go to the hospital and visit the sick, whatever desire comes, even though a good desire, but if it is not permissible, then we will not engage in it. We will submit ourselves to the will and the desire of Allah Tabaraka wa Ta'ala and the teachings of Rasulullah sallallahu alayhi wa sallam. the jurists have deduced and made it easy for us to understand what are the restrictions, what is permissible, what is not permissible. So it is teaching us submission, that just as we have tied ourselves, nobody dragged us, nobody chained us, nobody pulled us, and nobody dumped us, nothing. Was anybody pulled and dragged? Every person comes with his own will and his own desire, and he makes a takeoff. Nobody drags the person and chains him up and says, now you must stay inside here. Because if the person was chained and brought inside the masjid, say if somebody was chained, now the father ties a chain around the son's hand, says, you are a naughty boy, you're disobedient, you are this, you are that. The best thing to do, take you and put you in the etikaf there, finish. So that you can't come out. So he puts him and leaves him here. Now that son knew a little bit masail. So he never made niyat of sunnat etikaf. The father chained him and left him here, but the child knew the etikaf masail, so he never made the niyat of sunnat etikaf. So when the father went out that side, he went out this side, finish. So it's a person's own niyat, his own niyat that he makes, and he ties himself. That means, oh Allah, I want to remain tied with your muhabbat and with the chains of your ma'rifat. And even if I have to be tied with a million chains, I will break all those chains. The only chain that I wish to be tied with is the chain of your muhabbat, your love, your ma'rifat, and with your ahkam, with your laws. So what a training it is, what a disciplining it is, that when the person comes out of i'tikaf, then there is a complete reformation and change if he has understood this philosophy, that he is putting himself at the door of Allah tabaraka wa ta'ala, seeks from Allah tabaraka wa ta'ala day and night. The person hasn't entered into i'tikaf just because his friend is also in i'tikaf, so we will have a lot of time to talk and discuss politics and the problems of mankind around the globe. There's nothing wrong with that. A person can discuss everything that is permissible. And the ummah's problems are our problem, we have to discuss it. But when it comes to i'tikaf, then the person must occupy himself as much as possible in tilawat of the Quran Sharif, zikrullah, dua, istighfar, tawbah, crying before Allah tabaraka wa ta'ala. We always keep listening. Apne malik se uth kar ke faryad kar, dil ko sajde mein ro ro ke abad kar. 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Listening to that all the time. So now there's an opportunity now. If the person is in the masjid making i'tikaf, he's got nothing else to do. Whenever it is permissible or whenever it is possible, the person is engaged in dua, in istighfar, in tawbah, making tahajjud salat, crying before Allah Ta'ala, making his night into day. Then daytime he sleeps how much he wants. But remains awake as much as he can. Nobody says that the person mustn't eat and mustn't make sari and mustn't make iftar. So that is the first thing. There's no time to discuss all the other things, but you are well aware of it. Most of you have been here before too. That Hazrat Shaykh Zakariya Sahib Rahmatullah Ali also, he used to say, Piyaro, Khao, Piyo, that means after the iftar. Nobody stops you. We are not saying that nowadays you mustn't eat, you mustn't drink, you must stay on one khajur. All that is permissible. He says, sirf baate mat karo. He says, baate mat karo. If you are tired, you want to sleep, then go sleep. But don't talk. Then you will get the noor of that i'tikaf in the heart. With too much of talk, even if it is mubah talk, permissible talk, when a person engages unnecessarily, then the noor leaves the heart. It's an experience of the mashayikh, experience of our pious and righteous elders, that even mubah talk, too much unnecessarily, then that noor leaves the heart. It may not be sinful, but the noor leaves the heart. So therefore, tonight is the 21st night. Allah tabaraka wa ta'ala give us the tawfiq to engage ourselves in as much ibadat as we can, in as much tilawat, zikr, dua, istighfar. And Allah tabaraka wa ta'ala must bless us with the best of dunya, the best of akhirat. Pray for ourselves, make dua for our families, make dua for the ummat of Nabi alayhi salatu wasalam, and make dua for the entire mankind. Allah ta'ala's jannat is not short of space. If the entire mankind has to accept Islam and go into Jannat, will there be shortage of space? Will there be an announcement that unfortunately our Jannat has only limited space, as we announce here for our i'tikaf? So Allah Ta'ala will make announcement that only limited space here in Jannat. So too many, if they accept Islam, where are we going to put them up? Allah Ta'ala's Jannat, there's no shortage of space. So make dua for entire mankind. Allah Ta'ala must bless them with hidayat, with guidance. وآخر دعوانا الحمد لله رب العالمين. What time today?

إلا الله محمد رسول الله. Silva Hyundai ND503408. Please remove your car. And please cooperate with those people who are in the parking lots. Park your cars properly. Don't obstruct anybody's driveway. Otherwise, there'll be no sawab. If the person is delayed, is late for salat, and he thinks that he may even miss the whole jamaat, there's no other parking, the only parking is in front of somebody's driveway, then too you rather miss the salat, but first go and find out from the person that owns the home, can I park my car here, 5 minutes I will be away or 10 minutes I will be away. If he gives permission, then park there. There is adab, that is the teaching of Islam. So therefore, try and cooperate and park the cars properly.

0: 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We haven't done justice to the fasts that have gone by. We haven't been able to do justice to tilawat of the Quran Sharif, Zikrullah. My beloved Allah, we cannot do justice. How can we present before you our a'mal in a perfect form? We are extremely weak servants of yours. Don't look at our sins, my beloved Allah. Look at your shan of being Rahim and Kareem. This Mubarak day of Ramadan, my beloved Allah, we are about to enter into the 21st night of Ramadan. These Mubarak days and Mubarak nights, your mercy and forgiveness is unlimited. My beloved Allah, open the floodgates of your mercy for us. Open the floodgates of your forgiveness for us. Forgive each and every one of us. Forgive our parents, our wives and children, our brothers and sisters, our family members, the Ummat of Rasulullah sallallahu alayhi wa sallam. Remove the difficulty, the hardship, the pain, the suffering, the tests, the trials, the problems, the sicknesses, the diseases of the Ummat of Rasulullah sallallahu alayhi wa sallam. Bless the entire mankind with hidayat, my beloved Allah. My beloved Allah, those who are sick and ailing, give them shifa. Whether they amongst us in hospitals, in clinics, in homes, wherever they may be in the world, my beloved Allah, bless them with shifa. Bless them with mukammal, kamil shifa. Those who are weak, give them strength. Those who are on journeys, make them reach their destination safely. Those who have gone for umrahs, make their umrahs maqbool and mabroor. Accept their ziyarats, tawafs and duas. Those who are in depression, give them joy and happiness. Those who are in financial difficulties, remove the difficulties with plentiful of halal risk. Ya Allah, ek din marna hai akhir maut hai. Don't let the angel of death visit us in the disco, cinema, theatre, popping drugs in our mouths, or any kind of haram action. When the time of our departure comes, take us to Madina Tayyiba. سلامتی دین و سلامتی اعضاء کے ساتھ مدینہ شریف میں موت نصیب فرما بقی میں دفن نصیب فرما If it is not destined there wherever it may be, let it be in a state that you are pleased with us. Bless us with all the goodness that Rasulullah صلی اللہ علیہ وسلم asked for us. Bless the ummat with that goodness. And from all the mischief, corruption and fitnas that he asked for protection, protect us and the Ummat of Rasulullah sallallahu alayhi wa sallam. 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
1: Assalamu alaikum wa rahmatullahi wa barakatuh. For today's Jummah we had Hazrat Mufti Abdul Qadir Hussain sahab daman barakatuhum. 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Also, last week, Hazrat Mufti Saab was with Mawlana in Madina Sharif, Rahmatullahi Ta'ala Ali. So, inshallah, we have Hazrat Mufti Saab for the Jummah today, inshallah. Also, this program is going to go live on CII. Inshallah, whatever nasihat we learn from our makabirin, our ulama ikram, we try to make amal on it, inshallah. Allah Ta'ala accept the khidmat of Hazrat Mufti Sahab, damar barakatuhum. Give him long life, good health, and barakah in his knowledge, inshallah.
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Respected ulama, elders, blood brothers and sisters, mothers, the esteemed listeners of Channel Islam, Assalamu alaikum wa rahmatullahi wa barakatuh. All praise is due to Almighty Allah, the sustainer, nourisher and cherisher of this universe. Peace, blessings and salutations be upon our beloved master and leader, Nabi Muhammad sallallahu alayhi wa sallam. It is only the grace and mercy of Almighty Allah Azza wa Jalla that He has blessed us with Iman and such a Sharia that never ever gets expired. We see so many things in life, they have an expiry date, they get outdated. The Sharia Mustafa alayhi salatu salam practice upon, dear brothers and sisters in Islam, it is for all times and all places. Every person goes through certain vicissitudes, ups and downs, occasions of happiness and joy, occasions of sadness and grief. What does Islam tell us? Let us take the noble example of the Master Mustafa alayhi salatu salam himself. His beloved son, Ibrahim ibn Rasulullah alayhi salatu salam, is gasping for breath. He's only 18 months old. Mustafa alayhi salatu salam is holding him in his own Mubarak hands. And then when the son passes away, the tears start rolling down on Mustafa alayhi salatu salam. And then he sets the precedent for posterity and for humanity. But the kamal, the beauty of our Sharia, dear brothers, is we fulfill hukukullah. We fulfill hukukul ibad simultaneously. Look at what Mustafa alayhi salatu salam said. Wa inna al-ayna latadma. O Ibrahim, my beloved son, our tears are rolling down. Wa inna bifiraqika lamahzunun, ya Ibrahim. O Ibrahim, my beloved son, you are but 18 months old and Almighty Allah in His infinite wisdom, He took you away from me. I am the Nabi of Almighty Allah. No more will I be able to walk with you, talk to you. So we do not cry, brothers and sisters in Islam, because someone passed away. No. Death in itself is a gift. Al-maut tuhfatul mu'min. Mustafa alayhi salatu salam said, death in itself, dear brothers and sisters, is a gift for a believer. It is jisrul muhibb al-mahbub. It is the bridge that links up the lover with the beloved. So remember, death in itself is not something we cry about. It is the separation. For you, my brothers, the murids, the students, nay, for all of us in South Africa, for all of us in this ummah, we will never see Hazrat Maulana Yunus Patel. We always on A used to remember him as Hafizahullah. Now we have to replace the word and say, Rahimahullah. You will never see him coming again to this masjid. You will never hear his dhikr again. But Mustafa alayhi salatu salam taught us, وَلَا نَقُولْ إِلَّا مَا يَرْضَى بِهِ رَبُّنَا. O our Allah, we will never utter words except that which are pleasing to you, O Allah. So what do we say, brothers and sisters in Islam? وَبَشِّرِ الصَّابِرِينَ. Give glad tidings to those people who exercise patience, fortitude and endurance, that when the calamity befalls them, إِذَا أَصَابَتْهُمْ مُصِيبَةٌ, the ayat goes on, then they say, إِنَّا لِلَّهِ وَإِنَّا إِلَيْهِ رَاجِعُونَ. Verily unto Almighty Allah we belong, unto Almighty Allah we return. My brothers, we have attended so many janaza. Indeed fortunate were the brothers who were there, and the sisters, and Shaykh Sawood Shuraim Hafidhullah perform Hazrat Maulana Janaza Salat. Now what do we learn? The mayyit is placed, the imam is there, the congregation is behind the imam.
So it is a gift which we present back to Almighty Allah. Oh Allah, we will relish and cherish the moments you gave us with our beloved Mawlana, with our beloved Ustad and Sheikh. Oh Allah, but you are the ultimate owner. Mustafa alayhi salatu salam went on, authentic hadith in Sahih Muslim. Now the calamity has struck. What must you say? Say, O Ummat Muslima, Inna lillahi wa inna ilayhi raji'un, and continue. Allahumma ajurni fi musibati. O Allah, in this time of my calamity, you reward me, O Almighty Allah. Because Allah's help is with a heart that is sad and broken. وَخْلُفْ لِي خَيْرًا مِنْهَا. O beloved Allah, you give us a better replacement. Allah in His infinite wisdom and grace. Umme Salama radiallahu anha says, my husband Abu Salama passed away, and Mustafa alayhi salatu salam taught me the dua at that time. I used to think, how can I get a better husband than my husband Abu Salama? After the iddat, everything expired. Mustafa alayhi salatu salam himself came and he proposed, and she married Mustafa alayhi salatu salam. So we should never think then a negative, always remain positive because of the mercy of Almighty Allah. He gives us the courage, He gives us the wisdom to rise to that occasion. Sisters, for you an incident mentioned in Sahih Muslim. Take the demise of Mustafa alayhi salatu salam himself. Shaykhain, Sayyidina Abu Bakr radiallahu anh, Sayyidina Umar radiallahu anh, go and visit Baraka, the African lady, dark in complexion. She is the murdi'a. She is the foster mother of Mustafa alayhi salatu salam, African lady. When Shaykhain, Sayyidina Abu Bakr, Sayyidina Umar radiallahu anh, go and visit her, after the demise of Mustafa alayhi salam, she's weeping, she's sobbing. She cried so much, she made Sayyidina Abu Bakr, Sayyidina Umar radiallahu anhu cry as well. They asked her, O Umma Iman, did not Nabi alayhi salatu salam go to a better place? She said, yes. I do not question that. Then why do you cry so much? O foster mother of Mustafa alayhi salatu salam, listen to the reply, brothers and sisters. She said, إِنَّ الْوَحْيَ قَدْ انْقَطَعَ. Wahi has stopped. No more will there be the direct ta'alluq between the farsh and the arsh, between the heavens and the earth. Therefore I'm crying so much. O murid, O student, O family, O brother, O sister of our Hazrat Mawlana. Yes, you will feel the vacuum. There's no question about it. Because Hazrat Mawlana was not an alim, an ordinary person. He was a wali of Allah. Mata fi hubbillah, in the baitillah. He passed away in the love of all baitillah, right by the baitullah. That is how all baitillah elevated his rank even further. Last year Hazrat Mawlana came to Gauteng and he addressed the ulama. I'm repeating the advices he gave. It is so apt on this occasion. Hazrat Mawlana said, Hazrat Mawlana Ali Miah, Rahimahullah, Sheikh Abul Hasan Nadwi, whose janaza salat was performed in the Haram Sharif on the 27th night of Ramadan, and I was present there, when Sheikh Subayil announced, we're reading Salatul Janaza Al-Ghaib Ala Samahati Sheikh Abul Hasan Nadwi. It was 27 night in Makkah, it's jam-packed. I was right in Safa Marwa, and the tears started rolling down. The Arab brother next to me asked me, who is the Sheikh? I said, Alimun, Fadilun, Kabirun, Filhin. That what a giant of a scholar from India. And today

Nabi alayhi salatu salam fast? How Nabi alayhi salatu salam perform Hajj? How he would make dua for their children? How he would solemnize their nikah? How the population of the Muslims was increasing? All this brought masarrat. Bring that to our lives. Today you think about it. Hazrat Maulana took you. Me and you, we were maybe off track. What is wisdom? What is taqwa? What is ikhlas? He ignited our hearts. He brought about the love of Almighty Allah. Today people look at us. They do not know of our past. The sister came for the majlis, maybe just with a small staff, but she left with a hijab and parda. How many a child, how many a male, how many a female, how many a foreign brother and sister changed their lives just because of Hazrat Maulana's advices on the different platforms available to him. So that is the first part, the masarrat, the happiness. We relish, we cherish those movements. Second, hayrat. A person is surprised. To you, the ulama of KwaZulu-Natal, make me maaf, I have to mention your names. But Hazrat Maulana was such a personality, Maulana Ahmad Umar, Maulana Shabir Qazi, and Mufti Zubair Bayat, all of you, were so close to Hazrat Maulana, it will be considered an injustice if a complete history of Maulana's life is not penned and written, and the history of Jamiat Ulama KwaZulu-Natal. Hazrat Maulana mentioned his life history last year on Channel Islam, and he said that when he went to India and came back in 69, he married. Maulana was a very witty person. He said he married in 1969 on Boxing Day, but alhamdulillah, there was no boxing with him and his spouse. There was always mahabba. They only know what they lost. Appa and the children are still there. Almighty Allah bless them with the sabr. Almighty Allah give our Hazrat Maulana the highest stages in Jannah. But brothers, take this lesson. Hayrat. An alim in South Africa, what work he did for Jamiat Ulama KwaZulu-Natal for the past 30, 35 years. He was the Secretary General. He was the President. The young and old ulama used to look at Maulana. He was the person, the binding factor, the cement between the two. And he was the one who inspired so many of us who were juniors and still are juniors. We must remember that. When we look at Hazrat Maulana in his majlis, how many people overseas today are grieving and crying? Hayrat. We have that. We are astonished and amazed. There are messages of condolences from across the spectrum. But now, brothers and sisters, is hasrat. What is the afsos? What is the regret? Who will replace Hazrat Maulana? We have our Maulana Naeem Mutala. We make dua, Almighty Allah gives him that foresight, that wisdom of Hazrat Maulana. And inshallah, he steps into the big, big shoes of Hazrat Maulana as well. And he gives that same message of Hazrat Maulana. Now brothers, what made Maulana so great? Three qualities. Number one, his character. Impeccable character. I used to hear his lectures on the radio. He said, people come to Makkah, Medina, we go for Umrah and Hajj. From Makkah, we will take the Zamzam. From Medina Munawwara, we will take the dates. Asal maal we should take from Medina Munawwara is the akhlaq of Mustafa alayhi salatu wasalam. What can we say? Go ask any person, when you met Hazrat Maulana, he made us feel important and he would always lower himself. That was the akhlaq of Hazrat Maulana. The ikhlas, he did not do things to impress people. It was always for the pleasure of Almighty Allah Azza wa Jalla. Think about it. I mentioned to you two incidents. Tuesday night, we know what happened. Wednesday, Ibrahim Bhai Gangad, my close colleague, we were discussing off air. Obviously, you were not hearing. I said, Ibrahim Bhai, what you felt? Ibrahim Bhai said, the way I cried last night, meaning Tuesday night, I never cried in my life. Besides, when my father passed away, this is Hazrat Maulana. I told him, Ibrahim Bhai, so many ulama have left this world. I never cried for any alim so much, like how I cried for Hazrat Maulana. Think about it.

0: The man touched everyone's heart. Then Ibrahim Bhai related this one incident I want to share with you. He said a brother phoned him and said, Hazrat Maulana, when he's to go for a dawat and invitation, then many a time the murids, the students were with. Then he would tell one of the youngsters, you know, the small boy, take this 50 rand, 100 rand, whatever, and go give to the maid there. So 2-3 times this person observed this. So he asked Hazrat Maulana when they were alone, why do you do this? He said, you see, the maid is employed for that family there. She's not employed to clean our dishes and my entourage and everybody who comes with me. So it is the haq that I have to give her. Take this one lesson, brothers. And okay, did we ever implement it? Did I ever implement a thing like this? Small things in life, but they leave an indelible mark on the person. Jiska zarf bara ho, Allah in gubara bana deta hai. Who keeps a magnanimous heart, Almighty Allah elevates their rank. How many a time people maybe even spoke against Hazrat Maulana, he would not sever ties. He would still go and embrace them as well. This was Hazrat Maulana's ikhlas, his taqwa, his piety. What must I tell you of my personal relationship? The first time I met Hazrat Maulana was in Makkah Mukarrama, 1975. I came from Karachi, 74, I went to go study, and I met Hazrat Maulana. I was just studying second year in Karachi. So obviously nobody used to come ask, and somebody come and ask me, you see, Maulana from South Africa is there, he's a big Maulana, go ask him. That time Maulana Yunus Patel, as we knew him, used to wear the black Jina topi. Many of you will remember that. So that was our first meeting in Makkah Mukarrama. I want to share with you the last few meetings. We went for Umrah, and Hazrat Maulana, when he was leaving, we spoke also. The day he was leaving, he said, make special dua. I said, Hazrat, maybe Arao, waha mulaga doja. We should speak Urdu many a time. You see, this is the difference between Hazrat Maulana and myself, and many of us. Maulana made an attempt 3 times to contact me in Madinah Munawwara. I said, I'll meet Maulana tomorrow. And 3 times he missed me. Then I realized that we have to go to Makkah. The second last day, I said, no, I must go meet Hazrat Maulana. So I went, and mashallah, the majlis took place, and Hazrat Maulana made dua and everything. The next day, it was Tuesday, again we bumped in, and I told Hazrat Maulana, I'm leaving today to Makkah, make special dua. As Hazrat would always make special dua. Then, I went to Makkah Mukarrama. I'm sure many of you have heard, I mentioned this, وَأَمَّا بِنِعْمَةِ رَبِّكَ فَحَدِّثِ. The bounty of Almighty Allah, we don't deserve it. That Friday night, the ending of Rajab it was, that Saturday was the first of Sha'ban, I received the cards that tomorrow, inshallah, we will enter the Baytullah. So we took that card, I kissed it, and Ya Allah, sinner, transgressor, fasik, fajr, that you inviting me inside the Baytullah. Anyway, Saturday, 6 o'clock we were there, and then the army comes, and everything goes on. Then slowly, the royal family, then the diplomats, then ordinary mortals like us, they take us to Rukni Yamani, and then to Hajar Aswad, and then you walk up the stairs. Now you're inside the Baytullah. When you're overawed, you're overwhelmed. Ya Allah, is this a dream? I'm right inside the Baytullah with your father. So, one thing I did with the grace and mercy of Allah, that the last 10 surahs of the noble Quran, Alam Dara, I said, I will make the khatam of this Quran Sharif inside the Baytullah. The brothers who went in the previous years told me, don't make salam and make dua. They will take you out from there. Make your dua in sajda. So I read, and then make a lengthy sajda. Second rakat, same thing. Now, while you're making dua, thoughts flash to your mind. Who do you think of? First, I thought of Hazrat Maulana Yunus Patel Sahab. I made dua for him inside the Baytullah. I thought of my ustad in Durban, Hafiz Ibrahim Limalia, Hafiz Allah, and Mufti Riza al-Haq Sahab, my beloved teacher. All that happened, then I read another 2 rakats, and mashallah, we spent about 25 minutes. That day after Zohar, I phoned Maulana. I'm in Makkah, Hazrat. Maulana is in Medina. I said, Hazrat, Allah nahi hai gunegar ko ye ehsaan aur ye karam fazal farmaya ki Baitullah ke andar mein gaya aur aapke liye bhi main dua ki aur aapka naam bhi liya. The way Hazrat started crying, and he said that us waqt aapne is nakara ko yaad kiya, you remembered me right in the Baitullah. This was Hazrat Maulana, a special person, a class in his own. But brothers and sisters, for all of us, now what are the challenges? There are four or five things we all need to do. You live by the sea, by the ocean. You might have seen somebody drowning. Mustafa alayhi salatu wasalam said, Al-mauta kal-ghariq al-mutaghawwis. When you see the people who have passed away, they are like the drowning person shouting for help. They all need our assistance. Our beloved parents, grandparents, siblings, children who have left this world. So the first thing is dua. Look at that heart of Hazrat Maulana. This is the dua. Learn the dua, my dear brothers. Tomorrow night is 15 Shaban. We can cry, we can go for Umrah, we can go for Hajj. But we sever ties with people, we are not making salam with people. Our du'as, our tawaf, our tarawih, our fasting, nothing is accepted, brothers and sisters. Learn the two du'as. رَبَّنَا اغْفِرْ لَنَا وَلِإِخْوَانِنَا الَّذِينَ سَبَقُونَا بِالْإِيمَانِ. Oh Allah, forgive us. Oh Allah, forgive our brothers who have passed away before us with iman. So we have to make du'a for Hazrat Maulana. I told him, Hazrat, abke ihsanat bohut hai humare upar. وَلَا تَجْهَلْ فِي قُلُوبِنَا. Oh Allah, do not put that rancor, do not put that malice, do not put that hatred in our hearts. How many of us are not talking to one another? If Maulana, we believe and we accept Hazrat Maulana has left this world, but the message of Hazrat Maulana is still with us. What was Hazrat Maulana's message to us? Remember on the night of 15 Shaban, Mustafa alayhi salatu salam said, the authentic hadith, the mushrik, the non-Muslim, the mushahin, and the person who harbors that hatred, that malice, and that rancor, so Almighty Allah would not forgive him. Remember, this heart has to change, my brothers. Dil ko badalna hai. We know Hazrat Maulana used to read. So we have to change this heart. Today we are going, my brothers, on dim lights. Change the focus and make it on bright lights. Turn it more towards Almighty Allah Azza wa Jalla. Brothers, you are the ones who will miss Maulana the most. Used to see him every day in this very masjid. Now you will never see Hazrat Maulana till the day of Qiyamah. What is your message been challenged, my brothers? Remember, you have to do what Imam Ghazali rahimahullah said. You are in Masjid al-Nur. What is Nur? Al-Zahiru li nafsihi wal-Muzhir li ghayrihi. That the candle is lit. Now you need to ignite other candles as well. Hazrat Maulana ignited your heart with the love of Almighty Allah. He was the Khalifa, senior Khalifa was at Hakim Sahib. May Almighty Allah give him Shifa also. So brothers, we find that that heart was so lit and saturated with the love of Allah. So how many people's hearts are we going to touch? So that is the meaning of Noor. So the first thing, we make dua for our deceased. Number two, brothers, Sa'ad radiallahu anhu came and said, Ya Rasulallah, the mother of Sa'ad has passed away, what should I do? Mustafa alayhi salam said, Al-ma, water. فَحَفَرَ بِئِرًا فَقَالَ هَذِهِ لِأُمِّ سَعَدٍ. He went, dug up the borehole, dedicated it to his mother. Anyone we can do, any person we can do charity for, especially our parents, our asatidah, our Hazrat Maulana, so make intention, make isali sawab, sadaqah, dua. Third one, brothers, that we know the big night is tomorrow night, Ramadan. We will increase our tilawat of Quran, our nawafil, our charity. So all that, try and transfer the reward to our deceased. And my last message again is to the honorable ulama, especially here of Durban, that Hazrat Maulana has left a legacy, and that legacy we need to continue with it. The last meeting I had with him in his house, whenever we wanted Mashura, we used to phone Hazrat, I'm coming to Durban, please, which time? He'll tell me now, which time is suitable for you? We'd go to his house. I told him, Hazrat, you have to write an autobiography. You are the star among the ulama. We all look up to you, Hazrat. He said, mere andar kitne kamzoriya hai. How many weaknesses I have. And you want, I must write an autobiography? No. I said, okay, Hazrat. I said, you are the only alim that I can think of. You can bring about the unity in the rank and file of the ulama. Why don't you go back to the Jamiat? The Jamiat needs you, Hazrat Maulana. He said, me bimar hu. I'm not well. I cannot go back. My health does not allow it. So that is the high esteem in which we had for Hazrat Maulana. We should make special dua, his son, Hafiz Muhammad, his beloved daughters, the granddaughter. One of the brothers mentioned to me that the granddaughter told Nana, Hazrat Maulana, that I'm finishing my Quran hifz now. Obviously he was aware. And he said, no, Thursday night, you finish, we all will make dua. Who knew that Thursday night would not come and Hazrat Maulana would be gone? When I told him, this Jummah, he said, you go to Melanson and perform the Jummah. Mere liye saadat hai. Mufti sahab, ab mujhe maaf kijiye. I would be there. Warna, hum khana bhi saath khate. Imagine, the man is asking me for forgiveness. This is Hazrat Maulana. So the message is very simple, brothers. Each one of us has the CDs, the cassettes, the books of Hazrat Maulana. Let us read it. Let us wonder, ponder over it. And take the current ulama we have. So that Africa is becoming yateem very quickly. In this last 5-8 years, we have lost so many ulama. Hazrat Maulana Sema sahab, Hazrat Maulana Umarji sahab, Hazrat Maulana Mufti, Bashir Sanjalvi sahab, Maulana Ahmad Aturani, Maulana Abdul Razak, Rahimahullah. So many, then now Hazrat Maulana Yunus Patel sahab. So remember, brothers and sisters, the ulama we have, let us make qadr of them. And again, we conclude our talk today. ربنا اغفر لنا ولإخواننا الذين سبقونا بالإيمان ولا تجعل في قلوبنا غلا للذين آمنوا ربنا إنك رؤوف رحيم اللهم اغفر له وارحمه وسكنه في الجنة اللهم ارزقه جنة الفردوس اللهم حاسبه حسابا يسيرا اللهم وسِّع مدخله اللهم اكرم نزله اللهم إن كان محسنا فزد في إحسانه وإن كان مسيئا فتجاوز عن سيئاته وآخر دعوانا
1: 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Respected brothers, ulama ikram, yesterday we were discussing the second part of the surah, which Rasulullah Pak Sallallahu Alaihi Wasallam taught the ummah to recite in the mornings and evenings for the sake of protection from all the different things in this world which Allah Ta'ala has created, which can harm a person. So in min sharri ma khalaq, I explained to you that everything is included. Whatever Allah Ta'ala has created, we have already asked Allah Ta'ala for protection. Min sharri ma khalaq. In His creation, whether it is jinn, whether it is the creatures, whether it's animals, whether it's the thieves, burglars, whoever, whatever it may be, which can cause a person harm, we asked Allah Ta'ala for protection in min sharri ma khalaq. But immediately after that, we are told that we must say, وَمِن شَرِّ غَاسِقٍ إِذَا وَقَبٍ. So this darkness of the night, when the night becomes pitch black and dark, then at that time, great amount of mischief arises in the world. Generally, night was the time, and even up till today, although as I explained that crime and other evil has increased even during the days, but still, night is what people look forward to for the commission of crime. Especially those who are thieves, burglars, those who want to hijack, murder, kill, those who want to cause harm, then they create all the mischief at night. Or in abundance we find it at night. So we ask Allah tabaraka wa ta'ala for special protection from the mischief of the night. Also Rasulullah Pak Sallallahu Alaihi Wasallam himself, he taught the ummah that at the time of sunset, when the sun sets, then bring your little children into the homes. Don't let them play outside. Now these are things which we ignore and we take it for granted. And thereafter we complain of the children being affected by this and by that. Whereas Nabi alayhi salatu wasalam's ta'aleem is this, that at sunset bring the children inside. Do not allow them to be outside, because the evil will now start spreading. In fact, Nabi alayhi salatu wasalam, he said that it is my desire that I make the salat of Isha after 1/3 of the night. Because immediately at sunset, there is going to be an increase of the evil. The shayateen, the jinnat and all the other evils, they will all arise now, or they will increase their mischief. So at that time, Allah Ta'ala kept Salatul Maghrib for us. That we read Salatul Maghrib, then we read the three quls, we ask Allah Ta'ala for protection, and we read the other surahs which Nabi alayhi salatu wasalam has recommended. In other words, the person makes some kind of ibadat at the time of Maghrib Salat, so that he may now remain in the protection of Allah Tabaraka wa Ta'ala. And because this mischief then begins to spread, so he said, it is my desire to make Isha Salat after 1/3 of the night. But again, because of the people finding it difficult, now imagine if we had to have Isha Salat, especially in winter months, after 1/3 of the night, then how many people will really stay awake to make the Isha Salat? So Nabi alayhi salatu wasalam, he was very concerned about the ummat. He did not want any kind of difficulty to come upon the ummat. For example, Nabi alayhi salatu wasalam, he said that, لَوْلَا أَنْ أَشُقَّ عَلَىٰ أُمَّتِي لَأَمَرْتُهُمْ بِالسِّوَاقِ إِنَّ كُلِّ صَلَاتَ أَوْ كَمَا قَالَ عَلَيْهِ الصَّلَاةُ وَالسَّلَامُ. He says, if I did not find that it's going to become difficult for my ummat, I would have ordered them to make miswak at the time of every salat. He says, I would have ordered them to do that. But because it's going to become a little difficult on the ummat, therefore he did not make it compulsory. In the same way, if you look at the salat that the imam has to make, then he has to take into consideration the congregation, the type of people in the congregation, where he must make salat light, where he can increase the tilawat. Like especially now, for example, in this month of Ramadan, we are not normally used to eating sehri time. That part of the morning, very few people normally eat. So people have problem with their stomachs. Now if some imam sahab has to start Surah Baqarah in Fajr Salat, you can just imagine what's going to happen. So Nabi alayhi salatu wasalam, he said, Man amma qawman fal yukhaffif. The person who becomes an imam, then he must make the salat light. He must not make it very heavy and difficult. It reminds me that in Urdu it is written, halki namaz padhana chahiye, halki. Ha lam kaf ye. So one ignorant person, he read in the kitab, if a person becomes imam, to hilke namaz padhana chahiye. So when he makes Allahu Akbar, then he keeps going forward and backwards, then he says, what is happening here? He says, I read in the kitab, hilke namaz padhana chahiye. Whereas it was written, halki, must read light namaz. So Nabi alayhi salatu wasalam, he taught us this, that ask, oh Allah tabaraka wa ta'ala, reveal this surah, in which in the second part now we are seeking protection in Allah ta'ala from the mischief of the darkness when it spreads. Because that is the time that the creatures, the insects, the animals, all these things can harm a person. So the person is asking Allah tabaraka wa ta'ala for protection. And also those things, as I explained yesterday, which increase in the night. Nightclubs, cinemas, theaters, prostitution, gambling, and all these type of attractions towards evil, they increase at night. So we are asking Allah Tabaraka wa Ta'ala for protection from all these type of evils. And then immediately after that, وَمِن شَرِّ النَّفَّاثَاتِ فِي الْأُقَدِ. And from the mischief of the sorcerers when they blow on the knots. Now the real purpose for the revelation of these surahs was the sahar or the jadu which was done on Rasulullah Paak Sallallahu Alaihi Wasallam, and whatever we can call it mantar had to be read, it was read and blown on those knots. So here in this part of the surah now, we are seeking protection in Allah Tabaraka wa Ta'ala. We are saying, oh Allah, we seek refuge in you. Because we do not know who is going to blow and where he is going to blow and where he is going to bury. What is he going to do? So, O Allah, you are the only one who is aware of everything that is happening in the world. So we are seeking protection in you from the mischief of these people, these women, because they, it was Labid ibn Asim and his daughters, but it can be general also. that whoever the person is that is going to be blowing on the knots, that was the famous method of doing jadu and seher. And even up till now, most of these people who indulge in this black magic and in seher, they always ask the person to get the hair of that person on whom they want seher or jadu to be done. That is the easiest way of doing it. Of course, there are many other ways. And these, just as there everything happens with the will of Allah tabaraka wa ta'ala. But we say that means have been created in this world. Like a person drinks poison and the poison kills that person. So his death came with the will of Allah ta'ala. But that poison became the means of his death. So in the same way, this seher and jadu also, if somebody does this type of amal, shaitani amal, then it does have an effect on the person. Of course, if Allah tabaraka wa ta'ala does not will, then nothing will happen. But because it's a means of causing harm to somebody, so we are asking Allah tabaraka wa ta'ala for protection, that it does cause harm. In Zambia, we heard of a very strange incident there, and very true because those doctors are still alive, who operated on that woman. She was suffering from terrible stomach cramps and pain, and every kind of medication and treatment was failing. Then, when finally she had to be operated, then inside they found a piece of lemon with a needle and with some hair tied around it. Now surely this woman did not eat all that. This lady couldn't have eaten that lemon with needle and with hair. So now how did it go into the stomach? It has baffled the imagination of those people. So seher is a thing like that. Those who do not believe in it, but they have to believe because there are so many incidents of this nature. Of course, I repeat that not every headache is seher and jadu. And not every stomach ache and cramp is seher and jadu. Those amals or those ayats which are to be read, after reading those ayats, if still it persists, then go and see a good reputable doctor. Because many a times, as I think I mentioned in the earlier stage, many a times people have been prevented from going to doctors for medical attention by these people who indulge in tawizes, saying that it is seher, it is jadu, seher, jadu. In the meantime, it was a tumor in the person's brain. So we must do both, take medical treatment also, and if it is genuinely suspected that it is seher, and a good reputable alim or amil says so, then take the treatment. Otherwise, it is in the hands of Allah tabaraka wa ta'ala. If Allah ta'ala wants to protect, no matter how strong a seher the person does, but Allah ta'ala will protect that person. But don't ever believe, I mentioned in one of my majlises, don't ever believe those people who are put into a trance. And in the trance, they mention a lot of names. Mother-in-law did this, sister-in-law did that, father-in-law did that. Now these people who speak in the trance, it is actually the jinn which speaks. And jinn speak a lot of lies. And we can't arrest a jinn and bring him to the court of law and say, give evidence. How are you going to test the evidence of the jinn? So therefore, don't ever believe those amils who put somebody into a trance and thereafter give names that so-and-so did this and so did that. If there is seher and jadu, have it treated. But the moment we believe those people who are in the trance states giving names, it will create a lot of friction in the families, disunity, fights, quarrels, arguments. Sons and daughters have been separated from parents because of these type of statements. Husbands and wives have been separated. Mother-in-laws and daughter-in-laws, these arguments and quarrels, because some amil said that so-and-so did it, whereas that person does not even know anything about jadu. And I mentioned that if somebody else had just said this, probably you might not believe it. But three people in a trance state, three people I know personally, because it was reported to me. Two were in the family. And in the trance state, they went to some amil, and in the trance state, they gave my name. They said, Maulana did jadu on you. So now because you know me well, so you won't believe it. But those people who do not know me, they will believe it. They said, now imagine in the trance state, they gave my name. And I know why they gave my name. Because I had asked that person to read this, read that, do this, do that, and inshallah that effect will go away. So therefore we should not believe. There are so many incidents of this nature. So Allah tabaraka wa ta'ala, he is telling us himself that you read this, I will protect you. One good amil, a reputable amil. He came to visit me one day. He came to visit me for some reason. And after looking at me, he said, Maulana, tumhare upar 22 dafa seher kiya gaya hai. So 22 times seher and jadu has been done on you to kill you. I said, Alhamdulillah, I'm still alive. So if Allah tabaraka wa ta'ala protects, nothing can cause harm. But it does have an effect. If Allah ta'ala wills that it's a means, it can have an effect. So it is just like a father telling the son, if the son has made some mischief, then father says, say quickly, I'm sorry. Say quickly, I'm sorry. Or forgive me, make me maaf. So what does it mean? It means that the father wants to make the child maaf. Otherwise he won't say, then say this. So in the same way, Allah Ta'ala wants to protect us. Therefore he is saying that read this in the mornings, read this in the evenings. Allah Ta'ala will protect you. And after that, still if something happens, then again I repeat, because this is something that worries people, that then it is for the purpose of elevation of the status, forgiveness of sins, or Allah Ta'ala takes away a little of this worldly thing and gives something better in return, or he will give in the akhirat, but there's nothing but khair in it. If after the recitation of these surahs, still if something has to cause a person harm. So this blowing on the knots, because that was the famous method of doing seher, therefore it has been mentioned specifically blowing on the knots. But another meaning can also be taken. Of course, it will not be regarded as tafsir, but it is lataif of the Quran Sharif, that another meaning, if we have to look at it in these times, is not the blowing on the knots and doing seher, meaning jadu, in the manner that we know, but it is the ideologies that people are blowing via the media. The knots on which they are blowing are the knots of our hearts, and all kinds of ideologies, all the filth that is being spewed. How many people got misled and went astray just by listening to some speeches, just by reading some literature? So many people became communists, so many people became atheists, so many people became Shias, so many became Qadianis, so many people were distanced from Sharia and from the Quran and from the Sunnah because of these blowings of the people on the knots of the hearts. So we are seeking protection in Allah tabaraka wa ta'ala, that Ya Allah protect us from all these fitnas also, which are in abundance in the present day. There's plenty of this fitna in the present day, where a person cannot differentiate between who is on haq and who is on batil. Because of our ignorance, we cannot differentiate. We don't have a good knowledge of the Quran and Sunnah. So any person who comes and gives a flowery speech, then we start following behind him. We do not know what his aqaida, what his beliefs are, and what is he propagating. We must just hear one flowery speech, and then we say that what a beautiful speech. And next thing we start reading his literature, and then sometimes that literature is a Qadiani literature, it's a Shia literature, it's some other kind of literature, and the person is gone astray. So وَمِن شَرِّ النَّفَّاثَاتِ فِي الْعُقَدِ. Inshallah, if Allah Ta'ala gives life, then we will continue tomorrow. بسم الله الرحمن الرحيم قل هو الله أحد الله الصمد لم يلد ولم يولد ولم يكن له كفوا أحد. بسم الله الرحمن الرحيم قل هو الله أحد الله 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And it is not something that is unbelievable, because everybody, even those who don't believe in seher and jadu, but they believe in what we term as mesmerism. So what happens in mesmerism? There's a person who's fit, who's healthy, who's 60 years old, and the person mesmerizes him, and he can make him imagine that he is a child of 2 years old, and he makes him play with toys, and the whole audience looks at him and claps. When we were little children, in our school days, we saw a show of mesmerism, where accountants, journalists, and people with great knowledge, very intelligent people, they were mesmerized. And afterwards they were made to do things which were so stupid and so silly and so foolish. Imagine an accountant. Now if that person asks him, what is 1 plus 1? Then he starts counting on his fingers, 1 plus 1 equals 2. Or he gives him a small toy and he says, you are a 2-year-old. And then you find that child going onto that big person, adult, going onto the floor and playing with that small car. So if they can do such type of things with mesmerism, then this seher, this jadu, it is a haqiqat. But I explained to you yesterday that unfortunately, because there's so much of illness and sickness and diseases in our society today, so the moment a person goes to one of these amils, straight away the person says that you have got some outside effect, and then makes that person go to and fro and make a good packet for himself. So that is the thing that we have to be careful about, that we must make sure that it is checked both medically, and also if there is seher and jadu, then a reputable person must be seen, and whatever amal after that he gives, as long as that amal is in accordance with the Quran and with the Sunnah. Because many people are going to temples, they are going by sangomas, and they're going by so many others who are making them utter or state or say things which are of kufr and shirk, and the person loses his iman in the process. And especially our women folk are very much prone to this sickness and illness of rushing to any person and every person. So Allah Tabaraka wa Ta'ala, out of His mercy and kindness, revealed upon Rasulullah Pak Sallallahu Alaihi Wasallam these verses. And if a person makes it his habit to read them in the mornings and in the evenings, then Allah Tabaraka wa Ta'ala will protect that person from the effects of Sahar. And then I explained more than enough times now that if something still happens, then that is the will of Allah Tabaraka wa Ta'ala. He knows best. All our great awliya, akabir, walis, so many of them were affected with Sahar. Now, does it mean that they were not reading the three quls? They were reading it. But for example, Shaykh Zakariya Sahib Rahmatullah Alayh, when he was affected, it was diagnosed also that it was Sahar. So his senior Khalifa, Hazrat Mufti Mahmud Sahib Rahmatullah Alayh, when I asked him the same question, I said, as a Shaykh Zakariya Sahib Rahmatullah Alayh, he was a Qutub of the time, then why is it that it still took an effect and he is reciting every morning and evening? So he said, unhone kabhi Quran Sharif ko is niyat se padha hi nahi ke sahar se ilaj ho jaye. He said, Quran Sharif, which is the kalam of Allah Tabaraka wa Ta'ala, he said, he asked Hazrat Shaykh Zakariya Sahib Rahmatullah Alayh, he said, although we know that it is, that there are lots of benefits in the recitation of certain verses for certain illness and certain sicknesses and diseases, he said, but the kalam of Allah Tabaraka wa Ta'ala, he says, he never read with that intention as we do. Like one person was, he saw in his dream that he is passing stool in the masjid. In his dream he saw that he is passing stool in the masjid. So when he asked for the tabir and interpretation, he was told that you are reading some wazifa in the masjid which is khalis, solely for the purpose of dunya. And that dunya also, which is not 100% halal kind of dunya. Like many people, they have got certain kinds of employment. And that employment may not be strictly according to the Sharia halal. But now that person is sitting in the masjid and is even making dua for barakat in that kind of employment. He's reading wazifa in the masjid for barakat in that kind of employment, which is not halal. So he saw in his dream this kind of a thing that he was doing in the masjid. So different things have different kinds of effects. Now there he said that he was not reading it for the sake of this ilaj and cure for sahar. So nevertheless, Nabi alayhi salatu wasalam, because he has informed us that the recitation of these surahs will have this effect, so it will have that effect. But the diet is very important from all sins, and if it still happens, then Allah Ta'ala wants to elevate the stages of that person. He wants to reward him in the akhirat with great and high stages in Jannat. Oh, Allah Ta'ala wants to give him something better in this dunya. Allah Ta'ala's hikmat and wisdom, we can't understand. Our sight is so limited. What can we understand the wisdom of Allah Tabaraka wa Ta'ala? In everything we find harm. But in so many things that our eyes and our sight and our gaze sees harm, there is benefit. So many things. One wali of Allah Tabaraka wa Ta'ala, Fajr time he got up. Now in India, those homes, the roofs are so low that when he got up, his head hit with the beam and he fell unconscious by the door, because the door frame was very low and he couldn't go for Fajr Salat. So he became very concerned that on that day, after a long, long time, he couldn't make it for the Fajr Jamaat. They used to be concerned about Fajr Jamaat. They used to be concerned about Namaz with Takbir-e-Tahrima. That was their concern, that Allah Ta'ala must not become displeased. The whole world can become displeased. But afterwards he was informed, when he gained consciousness and after, during the day, he was told that you were very lucky that there were some people that were hiding out and they were waiting for you to come out at that part of the morning. And if you had come out, they would have attacked you and they would have raided your home also. So that little knock on the head, and the person didn't come out of the house. And Allah Ta'ala saved everything that was inside the house and saved his life too. There are so many incidents of this nature, and every person in his own life too has so many experiences. Afterwards he says, lucky this didn't happen, lucky that didn't happen. A person misses a flight. He misses a flight, and when he misses that flight, he gets very concerned that if I had taken that flight, I would have arrived there on time. Now I'm delayed. The next flight is only after 3 days. And then after some time he hears that that flight which took off, it crashed and all passengers on board were dead. then he realizes. So Allah Ta'ala's hikmats and Allah Ta'ala's wisdom we do not know. Whatever He does for us, there's nothing but khair in it. Provided we make an effort to please Him. We do things to please Him. After that, Allah Ta'ala will only do those things for us which will be khair. Outwardly, sometimes there could be some pain, some difficulty, some hardship. But in reality, it is nothing but khair. So, وَمِن شَرِّ النَّفَّاثَاتِ فِي الْأُقَدِ. So, if somebody has to still suffer from some kind of problem, then there is nothing but khair in it. But if we're going to continue, we'll never proceed. The next part of that is وَمِن شَرِّ حَاسِدٍ وَمِن شَرِّ حَاسِدٍ إِذَا حَسَدْ. Now, this is another very major problem in our society, that there's so much of hasad and so much of jealousy that no person seems to be happy with whatever is given to another. So much so that even friends cannot see the ni'mats in the hands of his friends. Even friends who are blessed, but the person cannot see his good home, his good car, his pretty wife. Why did he get a good home? Why did he get a good car? Why did he get a pretty wife? Why did he get this degree or that degree? Why does he have this qualification? This one is just the thought, the waswasa that comes in the heart. And the person does not follow it up, he ignores it, and he continues with his life or makes dua for that person. Then that is understandable, that is natural, it's normal, it is sometimes such kind of thoughts come. But when the person really starts burning within himself, in fact, this burning within the heart of a person with jealousy, it is sufficient punishment from Allah Tabaraka wa Ta'ala for the envious and the jealous one. For the envious and the jealous one, if there was no other azab, no other punishment, except this burning within himself, that why did this person get this, why did this person get that, that azab is sufficient. Therefore, Rasulullah Pak Sallallahu Alaihi Wasallam is reported to have said that jealousy, it eats up good deeds. Now imagine the person is making so much effort. He came for Fajr Salat. He goes for Zuhar, Maghrib, Isha, Asar. The person makes Zikr, Tilawat, Ibadat, gives charity, does all kinds of good works. And then this burning up within himself with jealousy, with envy, what it does? Nabi alayhi salatu wasalam says it eats up good deeds like dry wood if a person has to light. If he has to light that, then how fire eats up dry wood. They say, just like how fire eats up dry wood, in the same way, jealousy and envy eats up a person's good deeds. The whole day or the whole month, and he accumulated some wealth, and afterwards, he just takes a match and he burns all those notes. All those notes that he had accumulated after hard work, then he takes a matchstick and he burns it at the end of the day. Then we will say that this person, you must look for the nearest asylum for him. Because he is crack. So this is what jealousy does. It eats up the good deeds of a person. Afterwards in Qiyamah day, he will go there empty handed. Again, that example, or not example, that incident comes to mind, which I have mentioned in Shab-e-Barat Bayan and many other occasions, where Nabi alayhi salatu wasalam, he informed the Sahabas, the companions, that just now a person will pass by here who is one of the inmates of Jannat, of paradise, of heaven, that this person will go to Jannat. So the Sahabas were very eager to know who this person is, and so that they can find out from him that what are the good deeds that you do, that Nabi alayhi salatu wasalam is promising that you are going to go to Jannat. After a little while, one Ansari Sahabi passes by, and the hadith also describes the condition in which he passed by, that person had just made wuzu, and he had his shoes in one hand, and water was dripping from his beard still, and he passed by. The second day, Nabi alayhi salatu wasalam mentioned the same thing, and the same person passed by again. The third day again, the same thing happened. So one of the sahabis met this person, and made some excuse of spending 3 days at his home. He says that, I've got some problem and I want to, if you can allow me to spend 3 nights at your home. So he agreed. He said, well, no problem, you can come and stay. Now there they didn't have massive, luxurious and spacious homes. So he shared the room with the same sahabi. They slept in the same room. Now this sahabi whole night he was watching that what does this sahabi do? Does he stay awake the whole night in ibadat, zikr, tilawat, keep making Allah, Allah the whole night? Or what is it that he is doing? That Nabi alayhi salatu wasalam says he is going to go to Jannat. So at the end of 3 days he didn't really find anything different. After Isha he made the normal 2 rakats or some few rakats of namaz and then he went to sleep. And the next thing he got up was for Fajr time or Tahajjud time, which normally every sahabi used to do. So then he informed him that I didn't really have any problem, but I wanted to really see what was this action of yours, which Nabi alayhi salatu wasalam said that, that you are going to go to Jannat. So he said, nothing, whatever you have seen, that's exactly what I do, nothing more than that. But he said, yes, there is one thing, and that is that whatever Allah Ta'ala has blessed any person with, I have never ever become envious and jealous in my life. Now look at this amal. Now outwardly it's an amal of the heart. It's not an amal that a person can see from the outside. This is why we say that this amal of the heart, that means to bring ikhlas in the heart, it does not come by the reading of kitabs. It does not come by the reading of books. It comes in the sohbat of the salihin. That those people who have purified their hearts, then that takes an effect on the other heart, in their company, in the sohbat, in the majlises. So this sahabi, now this was an amal of the heart, that he says, I am not jealous, I am not envious of anyone whom Allah tabaraka wa ta'ala has blessed with ni'mats. So he said, indeed, that is that amal, he says, which is a very difficult amal. That is that amal that Nabi alayhi salatu wasalam has said that you are jannati. May Allah tabaraka wa ta'ala protect us all from jealousy and envy, because it is an amal of shaitan. Shaitan was rejected. Shaitan refused to make sajda to Hazrat Adam alayhi salatu wasalam. It was on account of jealousy. Inshallah, if Allah Ta'ala gives life and health, then we will continue tomorrow. Bismillahir Rahmanir Rahim. 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Sadaqallahu al-Azim. We continue with our discussion of these two surahs, Surah Falaq and Surah Nas, which were revealed, as you have heard now, for a specific reason in the time of Rasul Pak Sallallahu Alaihi Wasallam, when the sihr or the jadu was done upon him, then these surahs were revealed. But it has been included, or it became part of the Quran Sharif, and it will remain till the day of Qiyamah as Kalamullah and part of the Quran Sharif. And it is there for many purposes, the main purpose of course being that we understand the meaning and make amal. The revelation of the Quran Sharif, the whole purpose of the revelation of the Quran Sharif is so that we may understand what is the message and make amal on it. Amal se banti hai zindagi, ye jannat bhi, jahannam bhi. Ye khaki apni fitrat mein na nuri hai na nari hai. That you make your jannat or you make your jahannam with your actions. A person is not born for hellfire or born for the paradise, for the ni'mats of the heaven. It's not that automatically the person is born to go to the hell or to go to heaven. Allah tabaraka wa ta'ala gives him a period of life in which he must make an effort to go to heaven, to seek the forgiveness of Allah Ta'ala, to get the closeness of Allah and His Rasul Sallallahu Alaihi Wasallam, to do those a'mal which are pleasing to him, and to distance himself from those a'mal and those actions which are displeasing to him. If he does that, then he will go inshallah to paradise. So with his a'mal he will do, he will make his jannat or he will make his jahannam. Of course, the entry into Jannat is going to be upon the rahmat of Allah Ta'ala, because our actions are too limited. A person, if he lives for 60 years, then he is not entitled to Jannat forever and ever. Entry into Jannat forever and ever, if a person is going to die at the age of 60 or 70 or even 200 years, then he should be given Jannat for 200 years. That too, if his actions were such that they were indeed pleasing to Allah Ta'ala. In the first place, if we have to look at our a'mal, they are so weak that they are not even worthy of presentation before Allah Ta'ala. But even if we take it for granted that the person did really good and perfect a'mal, so then, if Allah Ta'ala wills, He should have given him 50 years or 60 years of Jannat. So this everlasting enjoyment and pleasures of Jannat, Jannat wherein Rasul Pak Sallallahu Alaihi Wasallam says, مَا لَا عَيْنٌ رَأَتْ وَلَا عُزُنٌ سَمِعَتْ وَلَا خَطَرَ عَلَىٰ قَلْبِ بَشَرْ. That those ni'mats Allah Ta'ala has prepared there, which no eye has seen, no ear has heard, the thought also hasn't crossed anybody's mind. No pain, no problem, no difficulty, no hardship, no jealousy, no anger, no pride, no fights, no quarrels, no disputes, nothing but enjoyment and pleasures. Enjoy the ni'mats of Jannat. Unlimited ni'mats. In fact, it brings to mind that people ask this question, that if a disbeliever, if a person who disbelieves committed kufr or committed shirk for 50 years or 100 years, then why must he remain in the fire of hell forever and ever? If he committed shirk and kufr for 50-60 years, then he should be punished for 50-60 years. So if we have to really look at it, it is the intention of the person, the niyat of the person. The niyat of the mu'min, if a person has to ask a mu'min, a person who is a believer in Allah Ta'ala and His Rasul Sallallahu Alaihi Wasallam and in the day of judgment, in the Jannat and in Jahannam, if he has to be asked that for how many years of your life do you want to be a Muslim? For how many years of your life do you want to be a believer in Allah and His Rasul Sallallahu Alaihi Wasallam? So what would be the obvious answer to that? The answer would be that until my dying day. So if that person is asked a question that if you have to live for 1 billion years, then what is your intention? What is your niyat? then that person will say, not one, if I have to live for 10 billion years, then too my niyat is that I want to live as a believer until my dying day. So this person who is being given jannat, he is being given jannat.

It is going to go away. Don't delay it, because this niyat, it is a very powerful thing. So this person who has made this niyat, that I want to live for a billion, even if I live for a billion years, I want to live as a Muslim. So he has been given Jannat now for billions of years, because his niyat was that forever and ever. And the person who is on kufr and shirk, whilst he is on kufr and shirk, lots of people can accept Islam later on in their lives. But we are talking about whilst they are in kufr and shirk. If a person has to ask that person, that for how many years you wish to remain an atheist, how many years do you wish to remain a disbeliever in Allah and His Rasul Sallallahu Alaihi Wasallam? Then that person will say, well, as long as I live, I don't want to believe in Allah. So if he is being given the fire of hell forever and ever, as the Quran Sharif says in many places, then that's not injustice, because that was his niyat. He would have committed kufr and shirk for how long he would have lived on this earth. So what I was, I don't know what I was really explaining, but in any case, so these surahs which Allah Tabaraka wa Ta'ala revealed, it is for protection from the mischief of all the things that Allah Tabaraka wa Ta'ala has created in this world. That Allah Ta'ala created them, now they have got the potential of being of goodness to a person or of being mischievous. Both potentials are therein. It is just like a knife, that you can cut potatoes and onions with that knife, and a person can take that knife and stab somebody to death. It's got both potentials. So in the same way, every person or everything that Allah Tabaraka wa Ta'ala has created, it has got some benefit or the other, and it has got also the mischievous side of it. We must not think that all these things that Allah Ta'ala has created, they are all in vain. Na'uzu billah. If you ask those people who are managing the Kruger National Park or other parks of such a nature, then they say that for the maintenance of the balance in those parks, there is a need for snakes there. There's a need for scorpions there. There's a need for cobras and pythons there. In fact, if somebody has to go there and say, kill all the snakes in this park, then they will take a very strong objection to that. Allah Tabaraka wa Ta'ala has got some benefit in everything that He has created. We may not know the benefits. Mankind, how many things do we really know? So many things on the surface of the earth we don't know. So many things beneath the earth we don't know. So many things beneath the oceans we don't know. So many things above the heavens man hasn't still reached, or his knowledge hasn't reached as yet. So where can we really match the knowledge of Allah Tabaraka wa Ta'ala? Allah Ta'ala's knowledge is unlimited. So whatever He has created, He hasn't created in vain. There is a specific purpose for it. But everything has got both the good side of it and the bad side. The mischievous side and the good side. So we are seeking protection in Allah Tabaraka wa Ta'ala from the mischief and the harm. For example, human beings. Now human beings too have got good qualities, and human beings with bad qualities. So there is some goodness, there is some badness. So here we are seeking from Allah Tabaraka wa Ta'ala protection in Him from the mischief of all the things that He created. And then specific mention is mentioned of the night, when it becomes really dark, when the night overshadows, then because it is the time when mischief really increases, fitnas really increase, fasad increases, harm increases. So we seek protection in Allah Ta'ala from that. Then we said that the blowing on the north, because that is what had really happened, and it will continue till the day of Qiyamah. It is an art which a person can learn. To do seher, it's an art. Just like hypnotism, it's an art. It can be learned. In the same way, seher, how to do and what is done in seher, it is an art. There's a whole history to it, that whether it is permissible to learn or not to learn, and all the other details, I'm not going to go into that. But those people who are learning it for the sake of causing harm to others, or for the sake of making it a business, that people are going to them and then tell them that do some seher or jadu on so and so, and this person takes some money and he does it, then this is totally haram, and such a person will receive severe punishment, not only in this world, but even in the akhirat. In the akhirat he will receive, but even if it's an Islamic government, and the person is proven to have done, there is evidence to show that the person has done seher on somebody to harm him, then he can be punished. But that is again another subject. So the last part of it we were discussing, in which we said, and from the jealousy and envy of those people who are jealous.

Now in the night, when it came to the night, then just the mention of night was made. Because the night comes with all those fitnas and with all that harm. In the same way, the blowing on the knots, it's automatic that when they blow on those knots, then it causes harm to the person. But when it came to jealousy, Allah Tabaraka wa Ta'ala clearly mentions, وَمِن شَرِّ حَاسِدٍ إِذَا حَسَدٍ, and from the mischief of the envious one when he... وَمِن شَرِّ حَاسِدٍ, from the person who is a hasid, who is an envious one, إِذَا حَسَدٍ, that means when he practices and acts upon that envy and jealousy which has come into his heart. In other words, that just the thought or just that jealousy coming into somebody's heart is not going to affect anybody. We should not be concerned about that, because it's not going to affect anybody. If somebody is jealous, then he is burning himself up and he is causing himself harm. But when he acts upon that jealousy which has come into his heart, now he is going to cause harm. Because the person who is jealous, who is envious, now he is looking for opportunities to cause harm to the person regarding whom he is jealous and envious, in whichever way he can cause him harm. For example, if that person has got a beautiful car, and now this person is jealous of that person's car, so he will look around when nobody is watching, then he will take one nail and he'll run it through that person's car. Or he will puncture that person's tire. Or he's going to cause some other kind of damage to that person's car. Why? Because that jealousy and envy is now being manifested. The person is now showing that that he has got jealousy in his heart. He is doing something now to cause that person harm. So we are seeking protection in Allah Tabaraka wa Ta'ala from the harm of all those people who are jealous and envious when they practice and act upon that jealousy which has come into their heart. Because it is something that the whole mankind seems to be affected today, and Rasulullah Pak Sallallahu Alaihi Wasallam, he had mentioned very clearly, Dabba ilaykum da'ul umami qablakum al-hasadu wal-baghda. The meaning of which is that a sickness and a disease which was prevalent in the ummats of the past, that sickness is coming racing towards you also. Nabi alayhi salatu wasalam predicted this, that it is going to come very, very fast into his ummat also, this jealousy and envy. Rasulullah Pak Sallallahu Alaihi Wasallam, which is mentioned in the Hadith Sharif, that Rasulullah Pak Sallallahu Alaihi Wasallam said, La hasada illa ala isnain. Now we have to understand that one is jealousy. In jealousy, the person wants some harm to come upon that other person regarding whom he is jealous. And one is ghibta, where the person is also desirous of the good that another person possesses. If somebody has got wealth, somebody has got property, somebody has got good health, somebody has got the qualifications and degrees, somebody has got some goodness of this world he is blessed with, then to seek and to desire the same thing from Allah Tabaraka wa Ta'ala, that is ghibta. It is permissible that the person says, O Allah, just as you have blessed ABC or XYZ with these namats, then I want you to bless me also with those same namats. So Nabi alayhi salatu wasalam, he gives a beautiful example of this, in wherein he says, La hasada illa ala isnain, that there is no jealousy except upon two people. Now here jealousy means ghibta, that you also desire that. Rajulun atahu Allahul Qur'an fahuwa yaqumu bihi ana al-layli wa ana al-nahar. The person whom Allah tabaraka wa ta'ala has blessed with the Qur'an Sharif. Now he reads the Qur'an Sharif, he writes the Qur'an Sharif, he propagates the Qur'an Sharif, he makes khidmat of the Qur'an Sharif in whichever way, he recites the Qur'an Sharif. So the person is desirous that, Ya Allah, just as you have given this person the knowledge of the Qur'an Sharif, you have made him hafiz, he recites the Qur'an Sharif, and he propagates and he teaches and he does all the khidmat of the Qur'an Sharif, then make me also as the servant of the Qur'an. So that is something that we should be desirous of. Or رَجُلٌ آتَاهُ اللَّهُ مَالًا فَهُوَ يُنْفِقُ مِنْهُ آنَاءَ اللَّيْلِ وَآنَاءَ النَّهَارِ أَوْ كَمَا قَالَ عَلَيْهِ الصَّلَاةُ وَالسَّلَامُ. Or that person has been blessed with wealth, and from that wealth that person is spending day and night. That means the person does not just hoard that wealth which Allah Ta'ala has given him. From there he is spending. He spends for himself too, for his family too, for his own needs and comforts, and also for the widows, for the orphans, for the masjids, for the madrasas, and for other good works of deen.
So then this person is desirous. He says, I don't have that wealth, but oh Allah, I would wish that you bless me also with wealth, so that I may also use my wealth as that person is using in all good causes. So this is not depends for himself too, for his family too, for his own needs and comforts, and also for the widows, for the orphans, for the masjids, for the madrasas, and for other good works of deen. So then this person is desirous. He says, I don't have that wealth, but oh Allah, I would wish that you bless me also with wealth, so that I may also use my wealth as that person is using in all good causes. So this is not jealousy, this is in fact desirable, that we should desire, we should seek from Allah tabaraka wa ta'ala in this manner. That is permissible. But to desire that it be snatched away from the other person, or the other person must lose possession of that wealth, of that health, of that ni'mat that Allah ta'ala has blessed him with, then that is jealousy which has been severely condemned. If Allah ta'ala gives life until tomorrow and health, then inshallah we will continue. Wa akhiru da'wana alhamdulillahi rabbil alameen. 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

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And we ourselves, we recite the Qur'an Sharif, so we come across this surah in the 30th para. It is not my desire or intention at this, in this little time that we have, to go into the tafsir of the ayat of this surah. But whilst performing the nikah, these ayat came to mind. What link there is, I don't know. When we are going to discuss it now, we will come up with some link. Nevertheless, so Allah tabaraka wa ta'ala in this surah, Surah Balad, takes qasam of Makkatul Mukarrama. First of all is the qasam of Makkatul Mukarrama. Now we as Muslims, we have been told to take qasam of no one else besides Allah tabaraka wa ta'ala. If a person has to emphasize any point, if somebody does not want to believe him, and then he has to take qasam, then he must take qasam in the name of Allah ta'ala only. Qasam upon somebody's child and somebody's wife and somebody's mother and somebody's father, that is not permissible for a Muslim. Allah tabaraka wa ta'ala is Allah. He can take qasam of anything. And Allah tabaraka wa ta'ala, when he takes qasam, why does he take qasam? There is a whole explanation, there is a tafsir of it. There is no time to go into all those explanations. For that we must read the tafsir. So Allah tabaraka wa ta'ala takes the qasam of Makkatul Mukarrama. And the balad here means Makkatul Mukarrama. Now we know that Allah tabaraka wa ta'ala chose Makkatul Mukarrama for the birth of our beloved Rasul sallallahu alayhi wasallam. Which place can be more sacred than the place that Allah tabaraka wa ta'ala chose for the birth of Rasulullah sallallahu alayhi wasallam, who was the khulasa of kainat. In other words, Allah Ta'ala created the whole universe because He was going to send Rasulullah Sallallahu Alaihi Wasallam to this world. As you have heard by now many times from me, na masjid na masjid ke unche minare, na qibla na kaaba na makkah madina, gar Muhammad na hote to kuch bhi na hota, Sallallahu Alaihi Wasallam. The first thing that Allah Ta'ala created was the noor of Rasul-e-Pak Sallallahu Alaihi Wasallam. So Makkatul Mukarrama is a very sacred city. And Nabi alayhi salatu wasalam himself, when he was making hijrat, when he was leaving Makkatul Mukarrama and going to Madina Tayyiba, at that time after coming out from Makkatul Mukarrama, he turned towards Makkah. And then he faced Makkah Sharif and he said, "Oh Makkah, I dearly love you. I dearly love you. Had it not been for my people taking me out of Makkah Mukarrama, I would not have left you. But Allah tabaraka wa ta'ala had something which we cannot understand, His wisdom we cannot understand. If the Roza Mubarak had been in Makkah Sharif, if the Roza Mubarak had been in Makkah Sharif, Azmullah Kimod Akhtar Sahib Damat Barakatuhum, he has explained that if the Roza Mubarak was in Makkah Sharif, and the Kaabatullah Sharif, which Allah tabaraka wa ta'ala also chose Makkah Sharif for, that Kaaba Sharif is also in Makkah Mukarrama. So now there would have been two things. One side would have been the Kaaba Sharif, and the other side would have been Roza Mubarak of Nabiya Pak sallallahu alayhi wa sallam. Now the Ashiq of Rasulullah sallallahu alayhi wa sallam, and the Ashiq of Allah tabaraka wa ta'ala, his heart would have been torn into two parts. He would not have known where to sacrifice his life, or where to give all his time, and where to seek from Allah tabaraka wa ta'ala. Because now one side, his heart is being drawn towards the Kaaba Sharif. He must make tawaf of the Kaaba Sharif. He wants to go to the Hajr-e Aswad. He wants to go to the Multazam. He wants to be under the Mizab-e Rahmat. He wants to be in the Hatim. He wants to be on drink behind the Muqam-e Ibrahim. Now his heart is one side there. And the other side, the heart is pulling that I want to go to the Rauza Mubarak and stand before my Nabi alayhi salatu wasalam and say, As-salatu wassalamu alayka ya Rasulallah. As-salatu wassalamu alayka ya Habiballah. As-salatu wassalamu alayka ya khayra khalqillah. So one side the ishq of Nabi alayhi salatu wasalam is pulling, and on the other side the ishq of the Kaabatullah Sharif is pulling. So Allah tabaraka wa ta'ala made Nabi alayhi salatu wasalam make hijrat, and he made his place of residence for the next 10 years in Madina Tayyiba, and then for everlasting, for all times, Nabi alayhi salatu wasalam went to rest in Madina Tayyiba. But then again, as Imam Malik rahmatullah alayhi said, that piece of ground on which Nabi alayhi salatu wasalam's body rests, it is far more greater than even the arsh of Allah tabaraka wa ta'ala.
that place of ground on which Nabi alayhi salatu wasalam's body was placed. But we must not think that nauzubillah, now after that he is dead and he is sleeping. Allah Ta'ala has given him a kind of hayat that we cannot understand. Nevertheless, so Makkatul Mukarramah was chosen by Allah Tabaraka wa Ta'ala for the Kaabatullah Sharif, chosen for the birth of Rasulullah sallallahu alayhi wa sallam. So many ayat of the Quran Sharif were revealed there. So Allah Tabaraka wa Ta'ala takes qasam of Makkatul Mukarramah. Then he takes qasam of the parent and child. I'm just giving you the gist and the meaning of it. Now there again it has been mentioned that here the parent means the father of all, that is Hazrat Adam alayhi salatu wa salam. And then of mankind, the child there means mankind. Many other explanations have been given, but that is not my intention to go into tafsir in this moment. So Allah tabaraka wa ta'ala taking qasam of parent and child. Then Allah tabaraka wa ta'ala says, لا أقسم بهذا البلد وأنت حل بهذا البلد ووالد وما ولد. So this أنت حل بهذا البلد was an indication. It was a sign. It was to inform Rasulullah sallallahu alayhi wa sallam that this Makkatul Mukarramah which you are leaving and you will be made to make hijrat from. But the time will come when Allah tabaraka wa ta'ala will allow battle to be waged here if necessary to take the life of someone in the Haram Sharif. There will be one day that will be given for that occasion, because it was haram to take the life of anyone in the Haram Sharif. But on the day of the conquest of Makkatul Mukarramah, this prohibition was raised for a while, just for that day. After that again it was restored. So Nabi alayhi salatu wasalam was given the indication that one day this Makkah Sharif will again be conquered. It will come under subjugation. And each and every person here will become a Muslim. He will become a believer in you. He will become a believer in Allah Ta'ala. He will become a believer in Jannat and Jahannam, in Akhirat, on Qiyamat. So all these things have been mentioned. But the point that I want to bring across to you is that Allah Tabaraka wa Ta'ala, after taking all these qasams, and once again keep that in mind that it is Allah Tabaraka wa Ta'ala who is taking those qasam. We are not allowed to take qasam of all these other things except Allah Ta'ala. And that qasam also must only be taken when there is a dire necessity. It's not that we just bring on our tongues all the time, qasam, qasam, qasam. It has become like a trend, it has become like a habit. Every little thing, qasam, qasam. Then there is no weight left of that qasam also. And especially the Quran Sharif, there's so much of disrespect that is shown to the Quran Sharif. Every little argument, take qasam on the Quran Sharif, take qasam on the Quran Sharif. ہے مجھ سے عقیدت کے دعوے قانون پہ راضی غیروں کے یوں بھی مجھے رسوا کرتے ہیں ایسے بھی ستایا جاتا ہوں جب قول و قسم لینے کے لیے تکرار کی نوبت آتی ہے جب قول

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The Quran Sharif makes faryad, it laments. This is what they are doing to me. That when there is a need for qasam, that time they say, bring the Quran Sharif and take qasam. Otherwise nobody is interested in just reading what is in the Quran Sharif, or understanding what is in the Quran Sharif, or making amal on that what is in the Quran Sharif. So Allah tabaraka wa ta'ala, he takes qasam and then he says, لا أقسم بهذا البلد وأنت حل بهذا البلد ووالد وما ولد لقد خلقنا الإنسان في كبد. Again, just the gist, just the meaning, just by way of explanation, that Allah تبارك وتعالى has created man in toil and struggle. The whole life of a human being is nothing but toil and struggle. And I suppose that's the link now with this nikah that took place. That if you have to look at it, the whole life of man is nothing but toil and struggle. First of all, his mother carried him in the stomach for 9 months. Then he came into this world. When he came into this world, sometime there was teething problem, diarrhea, pain in the ears, colic, this sickness, that sickness. The child goes through so many different problems in that stage of its life and doesn't have the tongue to even say to the mother that this is my problem. The child is crying, it's restless, it's twisting and turning. And we say, go to the doctor. The doctor is taking x-rays and is checking, and but he can't seem to diagnose what the problem is. And the child knows exactly what the problem is. The doctor is diagnosing everything else, and the little problem that the child is having, that there's a earache. Or there could have been something else. But Allah Ta'ala keeps the tongue away. The tongue cannot say. So look at the toil and trouble at that age. Then comes the time, now this child has to be taken to the madrasa, to the school. Again, get up early, go to the madrasa, go to the school, learn. And as you grow, and as you increase your knowledge, and as you go to the higher standards, then there is more toil and trouble. Sleep late, get up early, by heart, SWOT, learn for examinations. So much of things the person has to go through. And if the person is a father now, then after that he wants to get married. First of all, he's got to look for a job. He's got to find employment. He's got to earn some living. He's got to pay rent, light, water bills. Everyone is not fortunate that they have big inheritance to depend on. So much of toil, trouble and struggle. Then he says now he wants to get married. So he must give the mehr, and then it's fulfillment of rights of the wife again. So much of rights she has. Then to balance the rights of the wife and the mother, it's another big struggle, especially in our times. That on the one hand there are the rights of the mother. She is the mother and she has got great rights. And on the other hand is the rights of the wife. Now if he is leaning towards the wife too much, then he may be doing injustice to the mother. And if he's leaning towards the mother too much, then he may be doing injustice to the wife. So again, there is toil and trouble and struggle, that he must balance the rights of both. He must not, at the expense of the mother, go out of his way for the wife, or at the expense of the wife, go out of his way for the mother. Both people's rights have to be balanced. Then he has to provide shelter, he has to provide clothing, he has to provide medication. Nakahtuha wa qabiltuha, just two words that the person says, I have accepted her in my marriage, is not all. Just one word, I have accepted her, or one sentence, I have accepted her in my marriage. That is having a great meaning behind it. It may sound as if the person has just said nakahtuha, or he has said qabiltuha, I have accepted her in my marriage. But then after that, when the wife says that, where's the clothing, where's the shelter, where's the food? He said, when did I tell the Imam Sahib that I'm going to give clothes and food and shelter and everything? I only said I accepted you in my marriage. So what will the person say? He'll say that when you said that nakahtuha, you accepted everything. It is just like la ilaha illallah. That the moment the person says la ilaha illallah Muhammadur Rasulullah. So it means he has accepted everything brought by Rasulullah sallallahu alaihi wasallam. So now he has to provide all those things. Then again the children are born. Now look after them, provide clothing for them, provide education for them, bring them up. There's no end to the toil and trouble and struggle until his dying day. Then somebody is dying in the family.
Sometimes he is sick himself, sometimes his wife is sick, sometimes his children are sick, sometimes his grandchildren are sick. Somebody met up with an accident, somebody met up with some other kind of problem. There are breakdown of marriages which causes problem. So much of struggle, so much of toil, so much of trouble the person has to go through. So therefore the person, if he knows that this is his condition, that he cannot be independent, he cannot claim that there is nobody that is above me, that my life is in my control, I can do whatever I like. Therefore Allah tabaraka wa ta'ala, after all those qasams and after all this, and after mentioning this, then Allah tabaraka wa ta'ala says, وَأَنْتَ حِلٌّ بِهَذَا الْبَلَدِ وَوَالِدٍ وَمَا وَلَدْ لَقَدْ خَلَقْنَا الْإِنسَانَ فِي كَبَدٍ أَيَحْسَبُ أَنْ لَنْ يَقْدِرَ عَلَيْهِ أَحَدٍ. The person think that there is no one that has got full control and full power over him. Allah tabaraka wa ta'ala has got full control over him. Allah ta'ala has given him a bit of willpower so that for the purposes of this world he may use that willpower and do that which is right. Use that willpower and earn his living. Use that willpower and travel where he wants to go. But that same willpower must be used also to restrain himself from everything that is haram and forbidden. He must not abuse that wife, and the wife must not abuse that husband. The wife also must not think that now she can abuse the husband, because sometimes the wife is far more educated than the husband. She has got more money. She comes from a family which may have some kind of status and position. So she too must not abuse the husband. She must fulfill his rights. So she also has to go through that toil and trouble and struggle. So Allah tabaraka wa ta'ala says that, does this person think that there is no one that has got full control over him? أَلَمْ نَجْعَلْ لَهُ عَيْنَيْنِ وَلِسَانًا وَشَفَتَيْنِ وَهَدَيْنَاهُ النَّجْدَيْنِ. And this is the point. That in these days of fitnas, and especially in the month of December, where the newspapers, the television, the magazines, all the posters and the advertisements, every area that you walk, there is nothing but invitation towards sins. All the different kinds of attractions. Whether there is a sun coast or moon coast, any kind of coast it may be, they are all inviting towards nothing but sin, nothing but haram. Come and enjoy yourself, that is what they are saying. There is no such thing as anybody is watching you. There is no question of a day of judgment. There is nothing like restriction being placed on the fulfillment of the desires of the nafs. From every side there's an attraction to zina. The beach fronts are attracting towards zina. The casinos attracting towards nothing but haram. And all the cinemas and discos and rave clubs, everything is placed at our doorstep. Everything. And extremely easy everything is made for us to go and entertain ourselves and enjoy all that haram. At that time Allah tabaraka wa ta'ala said, أَيَحْسَبُ أَلَّمْ يَرَهُ أَحَدْ. Does he think that nobody is watching him? Nobody is keeping an eye over him? Do we think that we have escaped the might and the force and the power of Allah tabaraka wa ta'ala's qudrat? That man has got full control now over that cinema and the disco and the theater and over that ground that he is walking on. Allah tabaraka wa ta'ala hasn't got the power anymore to shake that ground beneath his feet. أَلَمْ نَجْعَلْ لَهُ عَيْنَيْنِ. Therefore Allah Ta'ala says, if we have to look at the meaning of it, that did we not give him, or did we not make for him a pair of eyes? Who is it that gave us our eyes? Who is it that gave us our sight? So that Allah who has given billions of people sight, that Allah who has given billions of people sight, we think that we are not in front of his sight. He is blind, everyone else is now seeing. So that Allah Ta'ala who has given sight, He is watching everything. So we are Muslims, we are believers in Allah and His Rasul Sallallahu Alaihi Wasallam. For us to argue that all these people are enjoying themselves, so what about us? About us that is going to enjoy all those things that Allah Ta'ala has made halal for us to enjoy. There's so much things that Allah Ta'ala has made halal for us. I have mentioned many times that if Allah Ta'ala had desired that, He would have only made some dry bread and water halal for us.
and said everything else is haram for you because you will get in the hereafter. But look at Allah Ta'ala's ihsan. How many things He made halal for us. The whole universe He created for our benefit. So much of things there are to enjoy. Go and look at the waters of the ocean, nobody stops us. Look at the waves that are flowing of the ocean, nobody stops us. What we are saying is don't watch the haram that's taking place on the shores of those oceans. Otherwise those waves of the ocean, there's ibrat in there. Take lessons from there.

0: मेरे बहरे गम का किनारा नहीं है, सिवा तेरे कोई हमारा नहीं है। सो लुक एट द वेव्स ऑफ द ओशन, हाउ दे आर फ्लोइंग वन आफ्टर द अदर, द वेव्स कंटिन्यू फ्लोइंग। दैट इज हाउ द वेव्स ऑफ द मोहब्बत एंड द लव ऑफ 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anything that is displeasing to Allah Ta'ala and His Rasul sallallahu alaihi wasallam. So in this month of December, during the holiday season, there will definitely be a lot of attraction. But for whom is that attraction? Supposed to be for those who disbelieve in Allah Ta'ala, disbelieve in the Qiyamah, disbelieve in the Day of Judgment, then for them all those things are permissible. It is their Jannat on earth. But now we want to get their Jannat in this world. And that Jannat brings nothing but restlessness in the lives of those people who indulge in those sins. Ask all those people who are caught up in that scene and in those sins, what kind of peace and sukoon do they find in their hearts? Nothing but restlessness. After you have watched one filthy show, then you want to go to the next one and the next one. One filthy program and you want to go to the next one and the next one. The person has watched one filthy site on the internet and he wants to watch the next one and the next one. And it will continue like that. Once again, the waters of the ocean will never quench the thirst of the person because it's salty water. The more he's going to drink, the more thirsty he's going to become. In the same way, sins will never ever quench the thirst of the person. It will never bring sukoon in his heart. The more the sins he's going to indulge in, the more it is going to make him indulge in more sins. And thereafter, the more restlessness it is going to bring, the more drugs he is going to take, the higher the quantity he will have to increase the quantity, he will have to increase the dosage, and finally he will become a mad person. He will have to jump from some building and commit suicide finally. Or he is going to strangle himself, or he is going to die in that kind of restlessness. Allah tabaraka wa ta'ala and his beloved Rasul sallallahu alayhi wa sallam, they want to see us happy. They want to see us enjoy the best of both worlds. They want to see us get sukoon, peace, tranquility, serenity, joy, happiness in our hearts in this world, and happiness in the qabr, and happiness in the akhirat. And that can only come when the person is prepared to take that little bit of pain on his heart, restraining himself from haram. No matter what it takes, but the person takes that pain on his heart for restraining himself from haram. Don't go to those places purposely. If you have to pass through, then pass through quickly. Restrain the gaze from haram, restrain the hearing and speech from haram, and then see what kind of sukoon Allah Ta'ala gives in the heart. May Allah Tabaraka wa Ta'ala bless this marriage also with barakat, unite their hearts in love, affection and muhabbat, give them the tawfiq to fulfill the rights of one another, and may Allah Ta'ala protect each and every one of us from all the fitnas, the storms of fitnas which are lashing at us from all sides, especially in this month. May Allah tabaraka wa ta'ala remove the difficulties, the hardships and the problems of the ummah of Rasulullah sallallahu alayhi wa sallam. May Allah ta'ala bless the entire mankind with hidayat so that the world can once again become a peaceful place.
1: Assalamu alaikum wa rahmatullahi wa barakatuh. 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Ulama-i-Kiram, respected brothers and also sisters at the madrasa. This verse of the Quran Sharif you have heard many times. Allah tabaraka wa ta'ala is making it very clear to the entire mankind that all these fasadat, all these disasters that you are seeing all over the world, there is a cause. I'm just giving you an explanation. There is a cause. And what is the cause of the disasters, whether it is on land or on sea? Allah tabaraka wa ta'ala says that the major cause of all these disasters are the actions of the people. our actions, our amal, our doings, they bring about this reaction. And Allah Tabaraka wa Ta'ala gives a taste, some taste, or a taste of some of their doings. He does not give the punishment of all the doings. It is just a taste of some of our doings. And again, the maqsad and the purpose of this is that Allah wants us to return to Him. He is so loving, He is so forgiving, He is so merciful. He keeps saying, look at this, look at that, and come back to me, come back to me. And if you cannot make enough shukr over the ni'mats that I am blessing you with, then these little shake-ups that I give you, take a lesson from there. Because if you don't make enough shukr over the ni'mats, you abuse those ni'mats, then Allah Ta'ala gives a little bit of shake-up. So that is the disaster that we are seeing outside, land and sea everywhere, the disasters. The crashes, the smashes, the murders, the killings, the wars, the earthquakes, the gale force winds, the tremors. Now those are those disasters that we all know of. But I mentioned in some majlis, I think a year or two ago must be, that there are also the similar kind of disasters that take place in the heart of a person. That we may not have experienced that kind of earthquake that took place in Turkey or in India or in Salvador or in other parts of the world. But each and every one of us, we are aware that lots of people have already had earthquakes in their hearts. They've had floods in their hearts. They've had gale force winds in their hearts. Because of the sins that we indulge in, so many times we are caught up in such kind of problems that we do not know how we are going to come out of it. Then again some dua, tawbah, istighfar and all that, and the person finds some way out. The majority of people have gone through some kind of disaster in their lives. So that we get up. So don't only look at the outside disasters. The person who starts sinning, straight away his heart is shaken up. That sukoon is gone, that peace is gone, that contentment and satisfaction is gone, restlessness must creep in. Just as those people who are struck with disasters, then restlessness come. In the same way, the person whose heart has been struck by lightning and by earthquake and by gale force winds, then there's no peace after that, there's restlessness. And majority of those people are those who are not making tawbah from their sins, and in fact they are enjoying sins. When they enjoy sins, then this is the outcome. That first thing that gets affected is the heart. After that everything else will get affected. But the heart is the first thing, the restlessness comes in there. Which family, which can we think of that we can say that everything is very rosy and everyone is united and there's a lot of peace and a lot of happiness and a lot of unity. Whether the person is rich or whether the person is poor, is from a rich family or a poor family, the same complaints. It's not that only the rich have those kind of problems and the poor don't have. Or the poor only have and the rich don't have. Whether it's the rich families or the poor families, both have got same problems and same complaints. Besides the problem of poverty, that might be something additional in the life of the poor person. But when it comes to brothers and sisters fighting, or brothers and brothers, parents and children, mother-in-laws and daughter-in-laws, sister-in-laws, the same complaint, whether it's a rich family or a poor family. There is no difference. So all these type of things that are happening in our lives, we are not taking it to be an azab of Allah tabaraka wa ta'ala. We take it to be one of those things that happens in a lifetime of a person. So therefore we continue with our old style of life. We are not prepared to give up the sins of our lives, but we are searching for peace and happiness and sukoon. So we are discussing the different kinds of fitnas. This is also a fitna that the person does not even recognize or realize that he is under the azab of Allah tabaraka wa ta'ala. That is also a fitna. Another fitna is the friendship. Another major fitna is the friendship that we have these days. Our youth, whether male or female, boys or girls, or adults, what kind of friendship we are keeping. It is a big fitna of the time. Rasulullah Pak Sallallahu Alaihi Wasallam said, Al-mar'u ala deen khalilihi. 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And why are you befriending him? One is nodding acquaintance, salam with everybody, how are you, keep well. And one is when you make that person your bosom friend, and intimate companion, then at that time the person must be very careful and on guard that who is he befriending. Because this friend of his will either have influence over him or he will influence the friend. Now if he hasn't got strong taqwa and yaqeen and iman and sadaqat and tawakkul, faith and trust in Allah tabaraka wa ta'ala, and sabr and shukr and zuhd, so then he will get influenced very, very easily. And this is what is happening. It is, as I mentioned, worse than poison. Bad friendship is worse than poison. Poison, at the most, the person will die and he will turn to dust. But when he has got bad friendship, then that poison will not only harm him here, but it will harm him right until the day of judgment. So many people have lost their iman because of poor friendship. We all say that friendship for the sake of Allah tabaraka wa ta'ala, it is a very rewarding thing. Rasul Pak sallallahu alayhi wa sallam, if you look at his ahadith, there are so many on the great rewards of befriending somebody solely for the pleasure of Allah tabaraka wa ta'ala. On the day of judgment, under the shade and the throne of Allah tabaraka wa ta'ala, they will get shade when nobody else will be, or when everybody else will be in terror and in torment and in azab. So these people will be under the shade of Allah ta'ala, those who befriended solely for the pleasure of Allah ta'ala. So this friendship for the sake of Allah tabaraka wa ta'ala is not just that ordinary friendship that we read of in the newspapers, that so and so is a friend of so and so. That friendship which we build up in the schools, in the colleges, in the universities, in the parliament, in the cabinets, because the people that are in the cabinet, they became friends of each other. They were in parliament, they became friends of each other. Or we were studying together at some school, we became friends. Or we were studying at some madrasa, we became friends. That is also a friendship, but that is not what we term as for the sake of Allah. Because a person could be, for example, a person could be loving his ustad. And the ustad too is an ustad of what? Of Quran Sharif, ustad of deen, ustad of kitabs, ustad of hadith, ustad of tafsir. But why he is befriending him? He is befriending him because he wants to qualify and he wants to thereafter be recognized as a Shaykh of tafsir and Shaykh of hadith, and he wants a high position and a teaching post in a good institution. So although he loved his ustad, but that friendship is not for the sake of Allah tabaraka wa ta'ala. Now here this friendship is a deeni friendship, but it's not for the sake of Allah tabaraka wa ta'ala. And yet on the other hand, there can be what we may term as a worldly kind of friendship, but it can be for the sake of Allah ta'ala. A person loves his wife. Why does he love her? Because she is a protection against zina. That is why he loves her. And also she is an assistant to his deen. When he is outside, then she is taking care of the inside of the house, so that when he comes, he's got his food, he's got his clothing, and he finds sukoon and peace, so that he may be able to do ibadah, to go and earn halal livelihood and all those kind of things. Now this is outwardly a worldly kind of friendship, but it is for the sake of Allah tabaraka wa ta'ala. Look at Islam and deen, how beautiful it is. So this, what we are talking about for the sake of Allah tabaraka wa ta'ala, we have to question that, is it for the sake of Allah ta'ala? If it is for the sake of Allah tabaraka wa ta'ala, then it will be free of jealousy, of malice, of greed, of evil passions and desires. Otherwise there's so much of friendship that is in the world, but for what purposes that friendship is? The person may outwardly project that friendship is for the sake of deen, but in the meantime it is for the sake of business deals. The person may outwardly project that it is for the sake of deen that he is befriending a beardless youth, but in the meantime his niyat and his intention is something else. There are so many dangers that are lurking, and that is why we are finding so many people that are caught up in so much of haram. Why? Because that friendship in the first place was not for the sake of Allah tabaraka wa ta'ala. And that is the major cause of all these arguments and fights and quarrels. That the person, when he married also, he did not marry for the sake of Allah tabaraka wa ta'ala. What did he marry for? Because he saw her beauty and he liked her beauty and he married her. Or he saw her wealth and he married her. Or because they were in love in the university or college or somewhere, and that is why he married her. That is about all. How many people really married for the sake of Allah tabaraka wa ta'ala? Or for the pleasure of Allah ta'ala? So this friendship, it is something that we have to check, because it has far-reaching implications. And the major cause of all these quarrels and arguments between brothers, parents and children, it is because that friendship with the parents also was not for the sake of Allah tabaraka wa ta'ala. They had high hopes that the parents are going to give us a house, they're going to give us some gold and silver coins, and they are going to give us some properties, and they are going to write this in our name and that in our name. And if that didn't happen, then finish, those children don't talk to the parents lifelong after that. So was that for the sake of Allah ta'ala? And sometimes the parents have such high hopes that this child of mine, who I'm educating, why am I educating him? Why am I giving him the fees for his university and college education? So that when he qualifies, then he will start earning, and then I will retire and relax, and this person will then become my Razzaq. He is going to then take care of all my food and my clothing and my groceries and everything else. Now when that children, when that son or when that daughter did not turn out like that, so now there's quarrels and arguments. So every way it is, the major cause of it is that ikhlas is missing. I always repeat that sincerity, that ikhlas, that ingredient is missing. And the purpose of this friendship is something else, worldly motivation and greed. And as a result of that, there's always quarrels. When you have hopes on somebody else's property, somebody else's gold and silver, somebody else's wealth, then if that person deprives you of that, then automatically in the heart there will be some sort of malice, that this person has got so much and is not even giving me anything from there. So then what is going to happen? That malice will then lead to jealousy and fights and planning of murder and killings, and so many things happen after that. So these are the fitnas of the time, which Hazrat Khaja Sahib Rahmatullah Alayh beautifully discusses it in this poetry that we just commenced last week. 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This is the modern civilization. We term it this century or this civilization as modern civilization. What are the fruits of this modern civilization? He says we cannot even bring it on our tongues. What is the condition of the homes, the families? Everywhere there's fights and quarrels and arguments which has destroyed family life and happiness and unity. He says it is something that we cannot even discuss. Everybody knows what the cause is. Why is it happening like that? Now we go on to the next couplet. We discussed that last week. Bazaahir bani hai ba baatin thani hai, ba lab dosti hai ba dil dushmani hai. 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

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But batin thani hai, but in the heart we've got daggers drawn. Daggers drawn for own parents, daggers drawn for own ustad, daggers drawn for own sheikh, or the sheikh has got a dagger in his heart for his own murid. What kind of a world is that? Or the brother has got a dagger drawn in his heart for his own brother. Sisters for the sisters. And this is not just fantasy and fairy tales. We are dealing with cases every day, every day. This morning in just 1 hour, 5 cases, 5. Just in 1 hour, 5 cases. Husband and wife, parent and children, different, but 5 cases in 1 hour. Now I tell them, how do you expect me to finish the backlog if every day I'm going to have so many cases? So it is not a question of just telling stories. So don't we sit down and think that where are we going wrong? Isn't there something seriously wrong in our life? When a person is sick and he's ailing, he's got cancer, he's got TB or he's got some other sickness, then he's so concerned. Not only is he concerned, his parents are concerned, the brothers and sisters are concerned. Everybody is worried. What can I do? Again, it reminds me of my Shaykh Hazrat Mullah Hakim Muhammad Akhtar Sahib Damat Barakatuhum's, that beautiful little saying in which he says, agar jisme tera zara ho alil, hakimo ki sunta hai tu bedalil. 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If your body is a little sick and weak, then you go to the hakims, to the doctors, and you listen to them. You don't even ask them for dalil and proof. Why are you dispensing this medicine? Why are you prescribing this? Nothing. دوا تلخ سے تلخ پیتا ہے تو. If the doctor says, if you don't take this medication, then you will head for the Brook Street Cemetery or Brown Street Cemetery, then the person is not going to even be concerned whether it is bitter or it is sweet. The person will drink that medication, that medicine, he will drink it. And khushamat tabibo ki karta hai, so you will chase after the tabib. If somebody tells you that no, if this medication did not help you and this doctor was not able to really diagnose your sickness, you will try somebody else. Then somebody will say, but there is one specialist, but he's very busy. He hardly has time, and you have to give him 6 months, we give you 6 months for appointment. So now this person will say, does anybody have any contact with him who I can use to get an early appointment? So these sicknesses of the heart, the diseases of the heart, which is going to affect us not only in this world, but the qabr and the hereafter. And in this world it is already affecting us. We can see that our life, that happiness is gone, that sukoon is gone, that restlessness has set in, that disunity has crept in. So did we say that let us look for some sheikh of the time who can diagnose our sickness and prescribe for us some medication, no matter how bitter that medication, but I'm going to take it so that I get a cure for my heart, my spiritual disease and ailment, which is going to be beneficial not only in the akhirat but even in this world. Now we have to reverse it, not only in the akhirat but even in this world, because we want cash. We say now it is the time for cash and carry. No credit. So Allah Ta'ala gives cash. The moment the person obeys Allah and pleases Allah Ta'ala, immediate happiness Allah Ta'ala gives in the heart. So he says, دوا تلخ سے تلخ پیتا ہے تو خوشامت طبیبوں کی کرتا ہے تو. He says, بظاہر بنی ہے وباطن تھنی ہے بلب دوستی ہے بدل دشمنی ہے. He says, outwardly there's a lot of friendship. Everybody is talking of friendship. The countries of the world are extending hands of friendship to other countries. Why do they extend those hands of friendship? For aid, for help, for financial assistance. That is the whole purpose of it. Inside the hearts, there's no love, there's no happiness, nothing. Babatin tani hai.
balab dosati hai badil dushmani hai. On the tongue there is singing of the praises of the person, zubaan par sana qalb mein badzani hai, singing of praises of the person with the tongue. Aap aise hai, double paise hai, aap jaisa duniya mein koi nahi hai. But in the meantime, the person in his heart, he desires nothing but the death of that person. The day that person dies, he'll be very happy. So he said, this nifaq and this hypocrisy, it has become so arm and so common. Zubaan par sana qalb mein badzani hai. And that is what they call diplomacy. That is diplomacy. They are trained when they go as ambassadors to other countries, then they are trained in the art of diplomacy, meaning art of speaking lies. But of course the teaching of Rasulullah Pak Sallallahu Alaihi Wasallam is that with everybody you must meet, and if you are doing that to ward off some kind of oppression or tyranny, then it's permissible. If a person has to praise some president of the country or some body that is the Minister of Justice or something of that nature, and he is doing that because he's living in a country where there's a lot of oppression and tyranny, and if you do not sing those one or two words of praise of that person, then there will be oppression, the person could be arrested and a lot of zulm could be made on him, then at that time it is permissible to ward off. But I'm talking about between brothers, between sisters, between aunts and uncles and nieces and nephews and husbands and wives, musallis of a masjid, murids of a sheikh,

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1: Behind the back of the person there is nothing but غیبت of that person. In the face of that person, mashallah, mashallah, wah wah, what a beautiful bayan you gave, and what a beautiful speech it was, and what a beautiful qiraat it was, and what a beautiful this it was. And afterwards, behind his back, there's nothing but ghibat of that person. Now what would we think of a person who sits down and makes ghibat of the mashayikh, of the buzrugs, of the awliya, just because somebody is not doing the work of deen in a particular fashion or style which we have got in our heads as being the only kind of work. So now we sit down and make ghibat of whom? The awliya of the time. But yet when they will go and meet them, then at that time they will give the impression that we are so much impressed by the effort that you are putting into the work of deen. This is a common problem, and we are not realizing where it's going to take us. Hazrat Maulana Ilyas Rahmatullah Alayh, he said that some words are such which people utter about the mashayikh, that because of their ghibat of those mashayikh and those shaykhs and those pious and God-fearing elders, because of the ghibat that they make of them, Allah Ta'ala increases their stages higher and higher, higher and higher. Now don't even let that thought come into your mind that I'm thinking of myself as some shaykh or some wali or something of that nature. That's another fitna. Alhamdulillah, I consider myself to be the worst. And believe me, this very moment, I consider each and every one of you to be hundreds of times better than myself. So therefore, I'm not talking about myself. Don't even let the thought come into your mind. But I'm talking about those great mashayikh and buzrugs and awliya of our times. What we have heard of being spoken about them. So Hazrat Maulana Ilyas Rahmatullah Alayhi said that because of that ghibat, Allah Tabaraka wa Ta'ala will elevate the stages of those elders. He'll give them even higher stages in Jannat. And this person, he will go deeper and deeper, asfalus safilin, into Jahannam. Because one is the ghibat of the ordinary person, and one is the ghibat of the Ahlullah of the time. That is like challenging Allah Tabaraka wa Ta'ala. Man aada li waliyan azantuhu bil harb. The person who has in his heart enmity for the wali of Allah Tabaraka wa Ta'ala, Allah Ta'ala challenges him to war. So this is the sickness, it's a weakness, it's a sickness, and it is now found way in the masjids, in the khanqas, in the jamaats, in the places of deen, in darul ulooms, in hifz classes, in hajj, in umrahs. In other words, those places which should have been for the purification of the hearts and for the elimination of these diseases and sicknesses, those are the places where we have brought all those sicknesses in, and as a result, there is more and more fitnas. Now, you don't hear these type of things everywhere. So consider this, whatever Allah Ta'ala puts into my mind, as a ni'mat of Allah Tabaraka wa Ta'ala, that at least we are being reminded. Otherwise, nobody even reminds us of these type of sicknesses and diseases anymore. We should be grateful to somebody. If a doctor himself comes to us and says that you are sick and I want to treat you free of charge, and you have got this sickness and it would have been a very costly thing, but I will treat you free of charge, then we will praise the doctor till Qiyamah Day, that he came himself and he offered me the treatment and medication and everything free of charge. But when it comes to our spiritual diseases, then we don't consider that as any kind of ni'mat. So this is the reason why there's no happiness anymore. Because on our tongues there is sana, there is praise. But in our hearts there is nothing but enmity and hatred, malice and greed. Ye tehzeeb-e nau hai nayi roshni, he says. This is the tehzeeb-e nau. This is the modern civilization. This is the new light that we are talking about. As he mentions in another place, tera ay nayi roshni muh kala, andar se andhera hai bahar ujala. Andar se andhera hai bahar ujala.

0: And the Ahlullah, they sense the darkness. The more the darkness in the atmosphere, you can sense it. You just walk out into the bazaar and you can sense in the atmosphere the darkness. And sometimes you sense the darkness not only outside but even inside. Those places which are places of ibadat. But when people are, as I mentioned that incident in Delhi, that Buzrug, he used to blindfold himself when he used to go to the Jami Masjid. So his Khadim, and this is again a true incident. So his Khadim used to tell him that, Hazrat, I am very surprised, Allah Ta'ala gave you sight. What is this? Every day you put a blindfold and I must hold your hand and take you to Juma Masjid. So one day he just took his hat and put it on his head. When he put it on his head, now in the masjid, instead of seeing human beings, the person started seeing pigs, donkeys, dogs, snakes, scorpions, now all these type of things. He got the shock of his life and took that hat off. He said, now you realize that outwardly we are human beings, we are Muslims, we are believers. But he says, when I come in, I see the characteristics of the people. Their hearts see something else. So the person who had greed, he saw him in the shape of a dog. The person who was indulging in homosexuality or some other kind of filthy sin, he saw him in the shape of a pig. The person who was always backbiting, he saw him probably in the shape of a scorpion, stinging all the time. So this is what he saw. This is what Hazrat Khaja Sahib Rahmatullah Alayhi says, Bazaahir bani hai, ba baatin tani hai, ba lab dosti hai, ba dil dushmani hai. زبان پر سنا قلب میں بد زنی ہے پسے پشت غیبت ہے تانہ زنی ہے یہ تہذیب نو ہے نئی روشنی ہے. حضرت بہلول, they call him مجنون, but he was dana, very intelligent. So he used to sit at the graveyard. Somebody asked him, why are you sitting at the graveyard all the time? He said, I sit here at the graveyard because the people that are lying here, he said, they don't harm me. And when I move away from them, they don't make my ghibat. That's why I sit here. He says, whilst I'm sitting by them, they don't cause me any harm. And when I move away from here, they don't make my ghibat. So that's why I befriend them. So this friendship for the sake of Allah Tabaraka wa Ta'ala, it is a great gift of Allah Ta'ala. صفائی پوشاک و تن دیدنی ہے مگر روح آلائشوں میں سنی ہے. صفائی پوشاک و تن دیدنی ہے مگر روح آلائشوں میں سنی 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So if you have to just look at the dressing, every person is concerned that his clothes must be shining, bright, clean, well pressed and ironed. He must look nice and he must look good and he must look presentable. Safaiye poshako tandidani. And even his body, so many different kinds of powders and perfumes and ithers and what the person will use just so that he may smell fresh. And it's not haram, it's not najais. Nabi alayhi salatu wasalam himself, although his own body, the perspiration of Nabi alayhi salatu wasalam was such that Hazrat Umm Sulaym, when she gathered that, from there they used to put one drop into the best of ithers of Medina Sharif. But yet Nabi alayhi salatu wasalam's perspiration, the fragrance of that was much, much more than the best of fragrance of Medina Sharif's ithar. But yet Nabi alayhi salatu wasalam still used ithar. So it is not haram. But that is all outside. The body will one day turn to dust. The body will turn to dust. The clothes will one day perish and it will become rags and it will be thrown in some heap. So to wear clean clothes, to look presentable, that is a teaching of Sharia. In fact, before, people used to just get up and with the pajama suits they used to be in the masjid. Then I had to explain that when we are going to the masjid, we are going to the house of Allah Ta'ala, just as we wouldn't like to go with that kind of clothing to the palace of the president, of the king, in the same way we must go with presentable clothes to the masjid, to the house of Allah Ta'ala. So that is teaching of Sharia, we are not denying that. But to spend all one's time, money and energy just on that which is the outside, clothes, clothes and nothing but clothes, fashion, fashion, nothing but fashion.
1: Tujhe husne zahir ne dhoke, tujhe husne zahir, Hazrat Khaja Sahib rahmatullahi alayh,
0: I forget what is in that one poetry of his, he says, tujhe husne zahir ne dhoka diya, outward. He said, the person who is going to die one day, will he be so much interested in fashion all the time? So this is what Hazrat Khaja Sahib Rahmatullah Alayhi says, that if you have to look at the person's clothes and if you have to look at the person's body, then the person is showing so much of interest in it. Clean clothes, clean body. Magar ruh ala isho mein sani hai. But the soul of the person is soiled in all kinds of filth. The soul of the person, which is the most important part of the life of the person, that is soiled in filth. Envy, jealousy, malice, greed, evil passions, what is not engulfing our hearts? Khamida hai sar dil mein kibro mani hai. Outwardly they lower their heads also. And they, when they meet, then they meet as if they've got so much of humility in their hearts. But in the heart there's nothing but pride. All that bending of the heads and everything is just for show business. Don't we see ministers and people in government positions, how they meet their opposition and their enemies? They bend their heads and shake hands and everything, just for the television or just for the newspaper photographer. But in their hearts, what is there? So he said, the ruh and the soul is soiled in nothing but filth. Sharifana hai surat sirat. Sharifana surat hai sirat dani hai. The surat, outward appearance, is sharifana. We've got our white topis, white kurta, white pajamas, white socks, everything white. But our sirat, is it also white and bright? Is our sirat white and bright? And Allah tabaraka wa ta'ala, He does not look at our clothes, He does not look at our bodies, He does not look at our wealth, He does not look at our homes. Allah Ta'ala looks at that, what is in the heart. May Allah Tabaraka wa Ta'ala give me the tawfiq to make amal on what I preach, and give each and every one in the ummah of Nabi alayhi salatu wasalam the tawfiq to get connected with Allah Ta'ala. That connection with Allah Tabaraka wa Ta'ala, it is something that we are lacking in, and as a result of that, we are just not finding our lives peaceful and comfortable and happy. Because we are missing that connection with Allah Ta'ala. And that connection with Allah Ta'ala is not such a difficult thing that only somebody that is a born wali can get that connection. It's simple, it's easy, Islam is practical. We try our level best to stay away from haram, do that which Allah and His Nabi alayhi salatu wasalam has ordered, and over the shortcomings and weakness make plenty of istighfar, and the person has got connection with Allah Ta'ala. Then see, after a little while, I conclude again on that example, as I said, that it is some time for somebody who has come new to the majlis. Every week we get somebody that might not have heard the example. So Allah Ta'ala, whatever He puts, I don't let it pass. So you may have heard it, but it may be a repeat for somebody who may not have heard it. That if you want water and you are digging up for water, you are boring for water, so then what happens? In the early days, nothing comes out. As you are digging, as you are going into the ground, first it's nothing but sand, dust, stones, rock, boulders, now all those things, that is what is going to come out first. 10 feet, 50 feet, 100, 200 sometimes, and still the person hasn't reached anywhere, nothing but sand coming out. Now if that person gives it up, that we've gone 200 feet and still no water, and yet his instrument showed that there is water there, so then this person will never get water. But if he continues, then after some time they will get sand and water mixed. But still, it's not something that a person can drink and quench his thirst. But now he gets happiness. He starts getting some kind of happiness and satisfaction that yes, yes, I'm reaching somewhere. There is some water that's going to be coming out soon. So now he goes further. And after a little while he strikes water, and there'll be so much of water that from the time that we've got this borrowed water here, we don't know how many hundreds of thousands of liters have already been used. So like that, once he strikes that water, then he will quench his thirst, and thousands of others will also make use of the water for drinking, cooking and taharat and every kind of purpose. So in the same way, in the early days, the person won't just make one day ibadat, one day control his gaze, one day did something of piety, and straight away now the person wants results. He wants to see with his naked eyes the hoors of Jannat from here. Or he wants to see inside the mirror how much of noor came away on his face now. So it won't come away like that. There is an effort, you've got to carry on. After some time then you'll see that sand and water mixed, that you'll feel also within yourselves, and I will feel within myself, because I don't have it too, I'm too trying. That we'll start feeling that there is something now that's happening. We can see that some sort of water we are going to strike soon. And afterwards when we really strike that water, then not only will it quench our thirst, not only will it bring sukoon, peace, happiness and contentment in our lives, but we will become the means of sukoon and peace and happiness in the lives of we don't know how many after that. One wali of Allah Ta'ala sitting sometime in a remote area, and the noor and the anwarat and the barakat of his reaches the corners of the world. People in a remote corner, they hear of him and they start corresponding and finding out, and they want to change and make Islam. And yet that Buzurg hasn't even been to that place. He doesn't even know whether it's on the map. So Allah Tabaraka wa Ta'ala will give it after that. But there is a little bit of effort to be made to control our nafs from haram. That's all. In these days, not too much of wazifas. That's the biggest wazifa of the time. Control the nafs from haram and see where it takes us. Wa akhiru da'wana alhamdulillahi rabbil alameen. اللهم صل على سيدنا محمد وعلى آل سيدنا محمد مبارك وسلم. اے اللہ ہم بہت گنہگار ہیں, ہم نالائق ہیں, ہم سیاہکار ہیں, گندے ہیں, نافرمان ہیں, لیکن میرے خدا ہم تیرے بندے ہیں, تجھے چھوڑ کر ہم جائے کہاں. او اللہ, do not turn away your glance of rahmat and mercy from us. We are sinful, we are acknowledging, we are not justifying any of our sins. O Allah, we want your qurb and your closeness and your muhabbat and your ma'rifat and your yaqeen. O Allah, we want the muhabbat and the ma'rifat of Rasul Pak sallallahu alayhi wa sallam. O Allah, nafs and shaitan do not want us to go anywhere close to you and to your Rasul sallallahu alayhi wa sallam. Ya Allah, distance us from nafs and shaitan and bless us with your closeness and the closeness of Nabi alayhi salatu wasalam. Protect us and safeguard us from all the fitnas of our time. Ya Allah, the fitnas in our homes, the fitnas in our bazaars and marketplaces, the fitnas in our colleges and universities, the fitnas around the world, so much so that even fitnas in the Haramain Sharifain. O Allah, protect each and every one of us from that. Ya Allah, Masjid Aqsa, restore it into the hands of the Muslim Ummah. Ya Allah, tu musalmano ko dobara us par qabza ata farma de. Hey Allah, yahudiyon ke qabze se usko chhuda de. 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
2: Okay, for the convenience of those who will be coming in a little later, those who are in the sahan section, try to fill up the gaps inside the masjid first, then the sahan, then outside. 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One sunnat of Nabi Pak sallallahu alayhi wa sallam, and there is nikah, which Nabi alayhi salatu wasalam declared is my way of life. An-nikahu min sunnati faman raghiba, and in another hadith sharif, faman raghiba an sunnati falaysa minni, is a very clear indication, as I mentioned previously also on many other occasions, that it is a very clear indication that marriage and nikah, it does not harm any person's spirituality. If nikah was something that was going to harm a person's spirituality, then Nabi Pak sallallahu alaihi wasallam would not have undertaken such nikahs. Nabi alayhi salatu wasalam, who can have any kind of doubt that he was the closest to Allah Ta'ala, and in his communication with Allah Ta'ala and in his closeness with Allah Ta'ala, what was he really in need of a wife? Nabi alayhi salatu wasalam would have enjoyed his seclusion more than having a wife at his side. But right from the time of Hazrat Adam alayhi salatu wasalam till the time of Nabi alayhi salatu wasalam, we can see all the Anbiya alayhi salatu wasalam, they married. Besides Hazrat Isa alayhi salatu wasalam, but he too, when he's going to come back onto the surface of the earth, then it is reported that he too will undertake this institution of marriage, showing very clearly that marriage is something that increases a person's spirituality. And especially in our times when we are living in such vicious environment, from all sides there is nothing but invitation towards sins, when there is nothing but invitation towards, as I call, flirtation, porn sites, nightclubs, discos, cinemas, chit-chat, mix-it and all kinds of things which are trafficking people left, right and center. So if a person is really serious about his spirituality, if he is serious about his reformation, and if he is serious about protection from evil, from evils and from sins and from vices, if he is serious about it, then nikah is a protection for him. There is no doubt it is a protection. Look at those in Christianity when they said that they must not undertake this institution of marriage, they must remain chaste all their lives. What kinds of incidents we read about those priests. They can be priests, but they will also get caught up, because it's a natural urge that Allah Ta'ala has created in man, that he needs a partner in life. However, those for some valid reason, if for some valid reason they cannot get a compatible and suitable partner, I'm not talking about those reasons which are not valid in accordance with Islamic law and Sharia. And we all know what those reasons are. The type of reasons that we cook up nowadays have got nothing to do with Islam. But we say for this reason and that reason. The girl doesn't want to get married because she's got another 5 years to go to complete a certain course and get a certain degree. The man doesn't want to get married because he wants to still build up his bank balance and he must own first some big property, thereafter he will get married. Now all these type of excuses, we know what it is leading to. Who doesn't know? The evidence is overwhelming. Every day we get letters from different parts of the world, and these are the things that are highlighted there. So Shariat wants purity of body, purity of soul, purity of thoughts, our aqaid, our muamalat, our muasharat, our dealings, our transactions, our salat, our ibadat, everything. Sharia deals with everything. So much so that it even took into consideration this aspect, and which is a very, very important aspect. Otherwise, how are we going to get procreation? If people are all going to say that we want to remain single, then either we will have a large number of illegitimate births. What else are we going to get? People will not even know who the fathers are or who the mothers are. So Sharia and Islam does not want a society of that nature. It wants a society in which there's peace, there's harmony, where the rights of a person are established, and then there is an emphasis on the fulfillment of those rights. First, if there is a proper marriage, then only you can establish a right. If there's no marriage, then how can you establish a right? There are so many people who are fighting, but they're fighting with the illicit beloveds, and then they say, she's not fulfilling my right. Or she says, he's not fulfilling my rights. So what right must they fulfill? Is there any fulfillment of rights when there is no rights at all? The only right is that if it's an Islamic government and it's a proper Islamic government, then they must be whipped. That's the right that they have. Give them 80 lashes. Because they're admitting, they're acknowledging that indeed we are involved with each other. So what other sin? And if it is adultery and the person is confessing, then it's even worse. So Sharia does not want illegitimate births, because one of the causes of large number of deaths, according to the Hadith Sharif of Nabi alayhi salatu wasalam, that one of the causes, besides the other causes, of large number of deaths, the deaths on a large scale, is when adultery will become very common. When adultery and fornication will become common, then large number of deaths. At one time we used to hear of one person dying here, some person dying there. But where did we hear of 300,000 people, 400,000 people suddenly gone? Where did we hear of bomb blasts taking away thousands of people? And where did we hear of so many people dying every day in different parts of the world because of revolutions and because of conflicts and because of battles and because of all other kinds of problems? Where did we hear of that? So Nabi alayhi salatu wasalam, his sayings and his predictions will always be true. So one of the causes he has mentioned is this. And also the cause of those diseases which our forefathers never even heard of. One is those diseases which are common, and the other diseases which every day they are coming up, or every day we are hearing of new diseases of the sexually transmitted kind. Now they are looking for solutions to the problem, but they can't find it. And Nabi alayhi salatu wasalam attributed that also, that one of the causes of that is when there's going to be great amount of shamelessness, indecency, or there's great amount of behayai, or the people are going to indulge in these type of sins, so then it is going to happen in society. So Islam does not want us to get involved in those kind of society, or it does not want us to get caught up in those kind of problems. It wants to give us a life of peace and happiness and contentment. Any person, if he has to follow the Quran and the Sunnah, he will find a life of peace and happiness within his home and outside his home. Provided, of course, every Muslim behaves in that manner. But if in a home one person is behaving correctly and the rest of the house, everybody is going his own way, unconcerned about Quran, unconcerned about Sunnah of Nabi alayhi salatu wasalam, then how can we find any kind of peace and happiness? There won't be any peace and happiness. So this marriage was an institution also where there was going to be a development of some kind of unity between hearts. Total strangers, but just nakahtuha, qabiltuha, the person says, and is given some mehr, and that woman who was a total stranger, if both are Islamically educated, we're not talking about must be great, great learned scholars, but at least the basics, what are the laws that govern marriage, what are the rights of the wife, what are the rights of the husband? If the wife fulfills that, and if the husband fulfills those rights, then the homes will become Jannat and paradise on earth. At present it is hell on earth, hellfire on earth. We don't have to go very far, they say hellfire on earth. So it is because of that disobedience of Allah Ta'ala and His Nabi Sallallahu Alaihi Wasallam. Otherwise, if both parties fulfill each other's right, then there's going to be nothing but happiness, peace and tranquility. So this marriage is something that is not only going to remain in this world. I mentioned some time back that if you have to take nikah, if you have to take marriage, then it is one ibadah that continues right through from the time that the husband, or from the time that the groom has accepted the wife in his marriage. From that time, if they don't divorce, then they are in marriage all the time. If a person starts his namaz, Allahu Akbar, he started his namaz. Then after some time, then he'll make assalamu alaikum wa rahmatullah, assalamu alaikum wa rahmatullah, and the namaz is ended. Fasting, the person will start with dawn fasting, he'll make some niyat and start. But as soon as the sun has set, then he wants all his samosas, bhajiyas, custard and faluda and everything else, and he'll open his fast and he'll say fast has ended. So the fast also has got a limitation. It starts from a certain time and ends at a certain time. Then if you take zakat, there is a kind of a calculation that is done annually, and after the person has taken out his zakat, that so much has to be given to the poor and the needy and the destitute, then he gives that zakat out and that ibadat of zakat has ended. Take hajj. The person will put on his ihram and then he will carry out the rites of hajj, and after he has completed his Arafat, Mina, Muzdalifah, everything, he comes back. And then we say now that he has completed all the arkan of hajj, so his hajj has now ended. And then the person will return home and he will be shaking hands and meeting the family members, and he will say, I completed my hajj and came. We will also say, MashaAllah, Allah Ta'ala accept your hajj, make it maqbool, mabroor, it has now been completed. So the namaz also gets completed, the fasting gets completed, the zakat gets completed, and the hajj also gets completed. But the nikah, whether the person is eating, he's in nikah. If he's drinking, he's still in nikah. Does it mean that while he's having breakfast, his wife is not his wife? Or when he goes to the toilet, does his wife no more remain his wife? When he goes to the toilet, his wazu doesn't, wazu may break, but his nikah doesn't break. So whether he goes to the toilet, whether he's eating, whether he's drinking, whether he's traveling, whether he's sleeping, now he's fast asleep. And sometimes in the dream, he may dream that he has married another half a dozen women. But even that doesn't break his nikah with his wife. Dream is a dream. So this nikah is such an institution that it's all the time, whether the person is eating, drinking, traveling, anything, but he still is in nikah. And then on the day of Qiyamah again, if the husband was on iman and he passed away on iman and he is blessed with jannat, the wife was on iman, she had believed in Allah Ta'ala, Nabi alayhi salatu wasalam, akhirat, life after death, and she passed away on iman. The children believed and they passed away on iman. Then Allah Tabaraka wa Ta'ala says in the Quran Sharif, وَالَّذِينَ آمَنُوا وَاتَّبَعَتْهُمْ ذُرِّيَّتُهُمْ بِإِيمَانِ أَلْحَقْنَا بِهِمْ ذُرِّيَّتَهُمْ وَمَا أَلَتْنَاهُمْ مِنْ أَمَلِهِمْ مِنْ شَيْءٍ. There's no time to go into tafsir of all. But Allah Ta'ala will unite them there again. In other words, just as the iman of a person from the day that he has accepted iman, then that iman until he does not make any statements of kufr, until he does not reject belief in Allah Ta'ala and Nabi alayhi salatu wasalam, or in the hereafter, until he does not go against the basic teachings of Islam or he rejects them, then he is a Muslim and he will remain a Muslim, and that iman will remain with him, whether it is strong iman or weak iman, but it will remain with him. In the same way, after that, in the qabr also, that iman will be with him, that iman will be with him on the day of judgment, and that iman and that belief of his will take him to Jannat. So in the same way, this person, his marriage and his nikah, which took place in this world, until he does not divorce the wife, or until he does not make statements of kufr, that nikah is now valid and it will remain valid, and the person will be in marriage all the time, and it will help him in his qabr also, in the akhirat also, because the fulfillment of the rights of the wife will be an ibadat. It is not just a joke, it is not just some fantasy world we are talking about. It is not just a kind of an illicit love relationship that is now existing between husband and wife. Now there is a total difference in this relationship between husband and wife. There are rights that Allah Tabaraka wa Ta'ala now gives to both parties. But the difficulty is this, that we all want to go by the book of rights. Therefore we are having a lot of problem. In our society, most of the problems are because we are going by the book of rights. That I will open up the book of rights and read to my wife that these are my rights. And then she will open up the book of rights and read out these are my rights. So the husbands are reading out the rights, their rights to the wives. And the wives are reading out their rights to the husband. Whereas it should have been the other way round, that the husband should have been reading what the rights of the wives are. And the wives should have been reading what the rights of the husbands are. And then fulfill, and then see what kind of happiness and peace and contentment and satisfaction the person will enjoy in his life. Allah tabaraka wa ta'ala will give them such kind of sukoon. Jisse hai aap khush is jahan mein, wo shab o roz hai gulsitan mein. 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With whomsoever Allah Ta'ala is pleased, Nabi alayhi salatu wasalam is pleased, then they will enjoy gardens. And gardens does not mean wealth. Gardens does not mean crowns. Gardens does not mean thrones. Gardens does not mean oil wells. Because there are many of them who got oil wells and they got thrones and they got crowns. But look at what is their condition. Look at the revolution that is taking place. Look at the toppling of the governments. Look at the seriousness of the affairs. Look at how restless their lives have become, that they are looking for place, some kind of amnesty if they can get, if somebody can give them some small place to live without the fear that they will be brought to high court or they will be brought to the World Court of Justice or something like that. There's so much of fear that has gripped, and yet there's crowns, there's thrones, there's everything. So it is not crowns and thrones that brings happiness. The person can be extremely poor, but if he has got obedience of Allah and his Nabi sallallahu alayhi wa sallam and is restraining himself from those temptations, from those sins, Allah Ta'ala will put sukoon in the heart, and this is something that we can't understand. We only look at how much the person has got and we seem to believe that this person must be really, really enjoying life. But how can you enjoy life when the heart is in a restless condition? Yes, with all the wealth, if the person is still obedient to Allah Ta'ala, then there's nothing wrong with that kind of wealth. That is ni'mal mal. It is very good if that person has wealth in which he is obedient to Allah Ta'ala, then it will bring him peace and sukoon in his heart. Otherwise, all those crowns and everything else will bring nothing but restlessness. Shahon ke saro par taaj giran se dard sa aksar rehta hai, aur ahle wafa ke seenon mein ek noor ka darya behta hai. So Allah Tabaraka wa Ta'ala, he says, with whomsoever he is pleased, and that person got gardens in this world. And then over the sins and over the weakness, over the shortcomings, because we are human beings, there can be errors, there can be mistakes. Because we have an audience here which is not only interested in the nikah part, we have to have something that covers something for everybody. So if that person has got Allah Tabaraka wa Ta'ala's happiness, then Allah Ta'ala will definitely, most certainly give that person sukoon. He will give him peace. He will give him tranquility in the heart. In that little food that he will eat, he will get an enjoyment which the kings will not get in the 10-course and 50-course menus, because he has got Allah Tabaraka wa Ta'ala's rahmat. Last night I was mentioning that what is this sukoon, as-sakina, what is it? Hiya nurun yastaqirru fil qalb. This sakina and tranquility is a kind of nur that descends upon the hearts of the believers. It doesn't just go anywhere. So there has to be some runway, there has to be some runway on this which this sakina and tranquility will land. But if we have given the heart away to everything that is ghairullah, other than Allah, we have given our heart to. So then what will happen is that there's no landing strip now for this sakina. And when we want a big jumbo to land, then we prepare the landing strip in accordance with that jumbo that is going to land there. We can't have one small Virginia airport strip there to receive an aeroplane or which is going to carry 600, 800 passengers. So this sakina is such a great thing, such a blessed or such a great ni'mat of Allah Ta'ala. Now where is it going to land when we have given our hearts to everything else besides Allah Ta'ala? If we give our hearts to Allah Ta'ala, we will still eat, we will still drink, we will still run our businesses, we will still marry, we will enjoy life within the parameters of Sharia, we will still joke, we will still laugh, we will stay absolutely balanced. There's going to be no extremism at all in the person's life who has given his heart to Allah Ta'ala, because Allah Ta'ala is the creator of man and he himself has designed for us a certain way of life. And if we live within those parameters, then our life will become very, very peaceful and very happy. I mentioned before also on some occasion that Hazrat Shah Abdul Ghani Sahab Rahmatullah Alayh, he was eating dal. And Hazrat Shah Hakim Muhammad Akhtar Sahab Damat Barakatuh, my Shaykh, asked him, he said, Aaj kya hai? He said, Dal. He said, MashaAllah. And then after that, whilst he was eating, he said, I am enjoying the taste of biryani in this dal. He said, Hazrat, how can you be getting the enjoyment of biryani in this dal? He said, because my Allah is feeding me with his own hands. He said, how can Allah be feeding you with his own hands? He said, this hand of mine, when I pick up the morsel and bring it to my mouth, who is it that is giving the strength to this hand? If it is paralyzed, can we pick it up? Look at how many people in different hospitals and in the homes, they cannot pick up their hands. So I truly believe that it is my Allah who is giving me the strength to pick up this morsel and bring it to my mouth. And who is it that provided this doll also? How many people there are who cannot have even a small slice of bread? They have nothing to eat. They are empty stomach. They are starving to death. So Allah has given me the doll, and Allah Ta'ala is now giving me the strength to pick it up and bring it to my mouth. So therefore I am getting the enjoyment of biryani in this doll. So I say that he was getting enjoyment of biryani in his doll, and we don't even get the enjoyment of doll in our biryanis anymore, because of the worries and the anxieties and the problems and the restlessness and the collapses in the government, and so many kinds of corruption and so many kinds of stock exchange collapses and so many other things that happen. Then every time that happens, either our blood pressure goes very high or blood pressure goes very low, and all the time we are in between there. So kings, there's nothing wrong, a person can reach the highest stage in the land. There's different audiences, I repeat certain things, that in the Hadith Sharif it is mentioned clearly, on the day of Qiyamah, the seven categories of people that will be given shade under the throne of Allah Ta'ala. One category is of those people who will be Sultan Adil. That means those people will be just rulers. They have reached the highest position. We can say the king of the time. But he is a believer in Allah Ta'ala. He is just, he is fair, he is equitable. There is no injustice in his rule. The person is taking care of his citizens, of the poor, of the needy. The person is not corrupt. He is not abusing. So then that person will reach the highest stage. He will get the shade under the throne of Allah Ta'ala. Which means that a person can aspire for the highest, or he can reach the highest stage in the land or anywhere. That is not the issue. Sharia doesn't stop. In business also the person can progress. In everything he can progress. But the only condition is that don't forget the one who has blessed us with that intelligence. The one who has blessed us with that wealth. The one who has blessed us with that strength and health. How can we forget the benefactor? The person who forgets his benefactor, then what do we call that person? We say he's very ungrateful, stupid person, idiot, that the benefactor gave him everything. He brought him up, he clothed him, he educated him, he sent him to the university, he sent him to the college, and this person is spitting in the face of that same benefactor. What do we say of that person? Now here Allah subhanahu wa ta'ala has blessed us with that sight, with that hearing, with that speech, with that intelligence, with the strength in our bodies, and then we go against that very Allah. And then in spite of that, look at his kindness, look at his mercy, look at his forgiveness, look at his tolerance, that Allah Ta'ala has kept the doors of Tawbah open, that, oh my servants, irrespective of how far you may have gone. I'm just explaining, if you have to look at the ayat of the Quran Sharif, that even for people like us who may have wasted our youth, we may have wasted our energies and time, we may have wasted our lives, we may have gone on to drinks and drugs and vices and evils, we may have gone to prostitute quarters and escort agencies, we may have been stuck on porn sites and all kinds of haram, but still the doors of Tawbah are wide open. All that is required is shed a few tears of repentance and remorse before Allah Ta'ala and say, Ya Allah, we wasted our time and our life, but you are so merciful, so forgiving. Your Quran Sharif informs us, La taqnatu min rahmatillah. إِنَّ اللَّهَ يَغْفِرُ الذُّنُوبَ جَمِيعًا إِنَّهُ هُوَ الْغَفُورُ الرَّحِيمُ. That don't despair of my mercy. So how can we despair of your mercy? Oh Allah, forgive us and open the doors of your mercy and rahmat for us. Allah Ta'ala is the only one who will accept the person if before his dying day also he has to make sincere tawbah and return. Man will never forget the sins. A person was arrested for some crime and he had to go and spend some time in jail. Then even if he has changed his life and he's become very pious and righteous and he has returned to the people whatever he may have stolen or he may have asked for forgiveness, but after 50 years also if somebody is introducing him, that he is the person that we remember he spent some time in jail there. So we won't forget. Allah tabaraka wa ta'ala even makes the angels forget. He makes the angels also forget. Mera har khata pe rona, yehi hai meri talafi. Mera har khata pe rona, yehi hai meri talafi. Teri rahmaton ka sadqa, mera jurm afwa karna. Oh Allah, what else do I have except tears of my eyes? Nabi alayhi salatu wasalam, the closest to Allah ta'ala, look at the amount of tears that he sheds. Read about his stories. How much of tears he sheds. Even in Hajjatul Wida', his tears are making his ihram wet. For whom was he shedding those tears? Look at Hazrat Abu Bakr radiallahu anhu, Umar radiallahu anhu, promised to be in Jannah. Abu Bakr fil Jannah, Umar fil Jannah, Uthman fil Jannah, Ali fil Jannah. But look at how they are crying before Allah tabaraka wa ta'ala. So these tears don't bring depression. The other tears, they bring depression. And these tears, they bring a kind of rejuvenation in the heart. It lights up the heart. It brightens up the heart. It brings noor in the heart. It gives some kind of sukoon and contentment and satisfaction in the heart, which is unknown to the people who don't believe in Allah tabaraka wa ta'ala. So, mera har khata pe rona, my crying over every sin and every weakness and every fault of mine. Mera har khata pe rona, yehi hai meri talafi. What else can I do, my Allah, except shed tears of remorse and regret before you. Teri rahmato ka sadqa, mera jurm afu karna. And oh Allah, with your rahmat, I have great hope that you will forgive these sins of mine. So seek forgiveness of the sins. And many times I have said forgiveness of the sins means, when you seek it, that if it's the rights of people, if we are owing people monies, then we can't sit in Arafat every year, cry and shed tears there and return. And when somebody says, you owe me so much of money and you're going Nafil Hajj every time, he says, but so many tears I shed at Arafat, you can't appreciate that. So much I shed tears that you can't appreciate. So whether it is dini activities, the person has gone out for dini activities, he's gone out for Nafil Umrahs, and he's gone out for Nafil Hajj, and he's gone out in all kinds of holidays and tours, and here the person is owing a lot of money to people. So that will not escape the sight of Allah tabaraka wa ta'ala. Even if this person becomes a shaheed, he is responsible. So the rights of people, we have to ask them for forgiveness. If injustices have been made to the wife, to the children, or anywhere the person has been unjust, or to whomsoever, then seek forgiveness. Rather, I say always, you rather pay back here if you want to save your back there. If you want to save our back there, that means in the year after, then pay back here. And if for some reason, due to unforeseen circumstances, something has happened, ask for extension of time, ask for forgiveness. So in this way, what will happen, that those tears of nadamat, Allah tabaraka wa ta'ala will accept those tears of shame and regret and remorse. And you see what you get in the heart after that. Because this is something Allah gives in the heart. The outside condition can be pain in the body, there can be this headache, there can be stomach ache, there can be cancer, there can be all kinds of sicknesses. In fact, the person who dies in some of those sicknesses is the shaheed. Outside in the accident, the person, we have to look at his body, what condition it is. But if he died, he's a shaheed. When the walls collapsed due to the earthquakes and the tremors, what was the condition of the bodies when we have to look at it? Terrible. But in the eye of Allah tabaraka wa ta'ala, if they are believers, they are shaheed, they're getting jannat. So outside condition can be anything, but inside Allah tabaraka wa ta'ala will give such happiness, such sukoon, that the kings also do not know. Therefore we say, shaho ke saro par taj gira se, dard sa aksar rehta hai, that crowns on the head of the kings, they give them headache. And in the hearts of those people who are connected and bonded with Allah ta'ala, there's ocean of noor that flows in there. May Allah tabaraka wa ta'ala bless me, bless you and the entire ummat with it. May Allah Ta'ala make this marriage full of blessing, full of happiness, full of peace. May Allah bless them with the best of dunya, best of akhirat. And Allah Ta'ala unite their hearts in compassion, love, mercy and kindness. I will conclude in that one beautiful couplet that I always read in the dua, or we ask in the dua, in which Hazrat Shah Aqeem Mohd Akhtar Sahib Damat Barakatuhum beautifully says, Garche pur khata hai, par kahan jaye tera banda. Garche pur khata hai, par kahan jaye tera banda. Tere dar par tera banda, ba ummeede karam aaya. Tere dar par tera banda, ba ummeede karam aaya. Oh Allah, I know I am full of sins and faults and weaknesses and shortcomings, but where do I go? Which other door is there that I can tap? I have come to your door, my Allah. I have raised my hands before you. Tere dar par tera banda, ba ummeede karam aaya. Because I know you are merciful. I know you are forgiving. I know you dearly love forgiveness. Because Nabi alayhi salatu wasalam has informed us, that something that is beloved to Allah Ta'ala is forgiveness. Therefore I cry and shed my tears before you. May Allah Ta'ala bless us with the best of dunya, best of akhirat. Remove the difficulties, hardship, pain and suffering of mankind around the globe, and especially the ummah of Nabi Pak sallallahu alaihi wasallam in different parts of the world. Wa akhiru da'wana alhamdulillahi rabbil alamin. Being a holiday, we have taken 3 or 4 minutes extra. May Allah Ta'ala reward you.

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The angels of Allah tabaraka wa ta'ala, how many of them just get only one opportunity, they come down, they convey the salat and salam and they go. So many angels are carrying the durood and salam from all parts of the world to Nabi alayhi salatu wasalam. Shohrat and popularity of Nabi alayhi salatu wasalam is in Kaunain. Chai hui rahmat hai sarkare du alam ki. Wherever you look, it is the rahmat of Nabi alayhi salatu wasalam which is showing its effects. Because if it had not been for rahmatul lil alameen, Nabi alayhi salatu wasalam, then if you have to look at the sins of the ummat, as I explained the other night, that the sins of the ummah, our sins, are no different from the sins of the nations of the past. In fact, in some departments we have even exceeded. Nations of the past did not have that kind of technology that we have today, of indecency, shamelessness, obscenity and haram. In certain areas, certain locality, there is to be some kind of engagement in haram or disbelief in Allah tabaraka wa ta'ala, and then those areas were destroyed. But at present we know that the whole world has become what they say a global village. So any sin and any kind of evil that comes in vogue in America, in Europe, in UK, in Asia, in Australia, in any part of the world, then within seconds it is propagated, within seconds it is dispatched throughout the world. And people follow those trends, people follow that obscenities, they follow that shamelessness, they follow that behayai wherever they may be in the world, within seconds. Just a flick of a switch and that immodesty and shamelessness spreads. So it is just because Nabi alayhi salatu wasalam was sent as rahmatul lil alameen, and because of his duas, that Allah tabaraka wa ta'ala does not destroy the entire ummah at once. You will get some destruction here and there, but the entire ummah is the duas of Nabi alayhi salatu wasalam, the rahmat of Nabi alayhi salatu wasalam. And because of that, animals are surviving, human beings are surviving, everybody seems to be enjoying some kind of bounties of Allah tabaraka wa ta'ala, even if they are disbelievers. Because the day there's going to be no one to take the name of Allah ta'ala, Allah ta'ala will destroy the universe. 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

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Both the worlds seem to be lit up. It's great amount of brightness and noor. With what? Anwar-e tajalli se hai dono jahan roshan. 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Kya sham-e risalat hai sarkar-e do alam ki. 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What a kind of shine it has. What a kind of glitter it has. What a kind of noor it has. What a kind of tajalli it has. 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

0: 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Nabi alayhi salatu wasalam said, do you want me to say or do you want what is in your palm to say? Those kankar, those pebbles that were in his hand, said, أَشْهَدُ أَنْ لَا إِلَهَ إِلَّا اللَّهِ وَأَشْهَدُ أَنَّ مُحَمَّدًا عَبْدُهُ وَرَسُولُهُ. They also gave testimony. The animals gave testimony. The trees gave testimony. Nabi alayhi salatu wasalam, when he used to pass by, the trees used to make salam. One occasion the trees had come. The tree got out and came towards him. So many mu'jizats and miracles of Nabi alayhi salatu wasalam. Those who were keen and who were interested in hidayat, they got hidayat. And those who were not interested in hidayat, and those whose hearts and minds were sealed because of their stubbornness and arrogance, and they did not want to see the kamalat of Nabi alayhi salatu wasalam and the greatness of Nabi alayhi salatu wasalam, then although they saw Nabi alayhi salatu wasalam so many times, and they met Nabi alayhi salatu wasalam so many times, and they even greeted Nabi alayhi salatu wasalam so many times, but that jealousy, that animosity, that hatred that was in their hearts did not allow them to get hidayat. Some remained munafiqs and some disbelieved. Abu Jahl, how many times he saw Nabi alayhi salatu wasalam? Abu Lahab, how many times he saw? So he must ask Allah subhanahu wa ta'ala for hidayat, that he must remove the curtains of darkness from our hearts and from our gazes so that we can see reality and haqiqat. Otherwise we will leave this world in a state of negligence.
1: Murde hi na ji utte.

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Then the person will remain, or then that ummat will remain sartaj umam. Otherwise, just Muslim names is not going to be sufficient to prevent the decline of the ummat. It is not going to be sufficient to stop Allah Tabaraka wa Ta'ala's azab. 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

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The person who makes my ziyarat after my passing away is like the one who has made my ziyarat during my lifetime, in my life. So he says, Ey Zaire Khush Qismat, O you who has been blessed, O you who is most fortunate, who is Khush Qismat to make ziyarat of the Rauza Mubarak of Nabi alayhi salatu was salam. Then it is indeed the ziyarat of Nabi Pak sallallahu alayhi wa sallam. 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

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Bless us all with the ziyarat of Nabiya Paak sallallahu alayhi wa sallam, over and over and over. Ay Rabbe Kareem, bless us with the tawfiq of ittiba of Nabi alayhi salatu wa sallam. Bless us with the tawfiq, my beloved Allah, of a ta'at of Nabiya Paak sallallahu alayhi wa sallam. Fill our hearts with your ishq and muhabbat in the ishq of Nabi Paak sallallahu alayhi wa sallam. Open the doors of maghfirat for us and for the ummah of Nabi Paak sallallahu alayhi wa sallam. Open the doors of rahmat and mercy for us and for the ummah of Nabi Paak sallallahu alayhi wa sallam. Overlook our shortcomings, our weaknesses, our faults, and the weaknesses of the ummah of Nabi Paak sallallahu alayhi wa sallam. ہمارے حال پر رحم فرما, ہمارے حال پر رحم فرما, ہماری زندگی کا حال بدل 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Bless us with the best of dunya and akhirat, best of dunya and akhirat. Those who are sick and ailing, give them shifa. Those who are in financial difficulties, bless them with plentiful of halal rizq and remove the difficulties. Ya Rabbi Kareem, those who are in debts, bless them with plentiful of rizq and remove them from their debts. Protect us and safeguard us from going to the banks and borrowing on interest and paying interest. Ya Rabbi Kareem, bless us with a life of piety and taqwa. Those who are weak, give them strength. Throughout the world where the ummah of Nabi alayhi salatu wasalam is suffering, remove this suffering, pain and hardship. Remove the difficulties of mankind around the globe. Hum sabko apna bana le, amara ban ja. Those who are on journeys, make them reach their destination safely. Those who have no children, bless them with pious and righteous children. Those who have children, make the children make pious and righteous. Ek din marna hai, aakhir maut hai. When the time of our death comes, take us to Madina Tayyiba. Don't let the angel of death find us in any kind of haram action. Bless us with death in Madina Tayyiba, shahadat in Madina Tayyiba, burial in Baqi. 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

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In your muhabbat they have said, in the ishq of Nabi alayhi salatu wa salam they have said, Ya Allah, in sabko qubool kar le, qubool kar le. Fulfill their good wishes and desires. And you are well aware of the difficulties, hardship, pain and suffering of every individual who has raised his or her hand before you this part of the night, my beloved Allah. Remove their difficulties, hardship, pain and suffering. Bless us with the hearts that you give to the awliya-e siddiqeen. Allah, Allah, Allah.

Rabbi kareemik our children also the coolness of our eyes, sadqa-e jariya for us. Our grandchildren, make them also sadqa-e jariya for us. Bless them with good health, with sihat, with afiyat, make them all nek, salih. Anyone that is sick and ailing amongst them also, bless them with shifa-e tam, kamil, ajil, daim, mustamil. Bi rahmatika ya rahman.

Kaifiyat is not in my control, nor anybody's control. Only Allah Ta'ala knows when the rain will come. Don't wait for schedule, what is this schedule?

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0: Somebody wanted to know up country, which place? So all the countries going up towards Johannesburg, up country. Allah Ta'ala takes very vicious. Ya Rahim, Ya Kareem, I'll make Musafa now. It's tomorrow. Again.
1: Story of Jerusalem. And now we will proceed with husband-wife relationship as taught by Harut and Marut. With this, and I've headed it a special annexure and husband-wife relationship. In our lesson, Shaitan's plan for man, under the caption, the story of the kingdom of Nabi Sulaiman alayhi salam, the rebellious jinns, the angels Harut and Marut, and magic and sorcery. That was the heading of the section we have just concluded. I made the following observation drawn from the story of Harut and Marut and their purpose on earth. And I quote the observation, the point that I made. It is as follows. They, meaning Harut and Marut, they taught men, for example, how the shayateen, through the use of magic, sorcery, spells and omens, bewitch married couples and create division between husband and wife. This observation was taken from the ayat of the Quran Majid, which says, ayat number 102, which says, فَيَتَعَلَّمُونَ مِنْهُمَا مَا يُفَرِّقُونَ بِهِ بَيْنَ الْمَرْعِ وَزَوْجِهِ, meaning, so men learnt from Harut and Marut that magic by which they may cause division and separation between a man, a husband, and his wife. The Quran Majid has not expanded on this theme here. We do know, however, that this subject is dealt adequately with in Surah Nur, 24th Surah of the Quran, and comprehensively in the Ahadith of Sayyidina Rasulullah sallallahu alaihi wasallam. In other words, in Surah Nur, Allah subhanahu wa ta'ala tells us what is the order for men and women. What must be observed, what must not be observed, what must be done and what must be avoided. All that is in Surah Nur. And of course, in the relationship between a husband and wife, the disciplines and the laws and the rules that govern the life of a husband and wife and the relationship of a husband and wife is comprehensively included in the Sunnah Mubarak of the Nabi Kareem sallallahu alayhi wa sallam. I also mentioned to you at the same time that this matter was of great concern to me, for too many families were being destroyed as a result of ignorance of the workings of the shayateen. Many Muslims are cynical about the scheming role of shaitan in their marriages. And this is a pity, for such a role is definitely played out by shaitan, with disastrous consequences. I want to mention here that amongst the Muslim community, there are those, the things which I am saying now about the role of shaitan, they disregard this. They view it with cynicism, in other words, with suspicion, with criticism, meaning unbelievingly. They shake their heads, Mauli Sahab, Maulana is saying this, it's all right, but you know, there's no such thing. I mean, where can shaitan come into my marriage with my wife? What can he do? In which way can he damage our relationship? So they look upon it with a lot of condescension, criticism. Cynicism is the word. Alright? They appreciate what we are saying. But of course, they have that side of their life in which they are. Until the day it hits them between the eyes, then the only man they know to come and help them and to sympathize with them is that poor Maulana. Alright, so be that as it may, I merely mention it in passing as I continue now. Harut and Marut were two angels that had been appointed, designated by Allah Ta'ala during the prophethood of Nabi Sulaiman alayhi salatu wasalam to reveal to mankind, by teaching mankind, the villainy of magic and sorcery. The villainy and magic of shaitan in the breakup of marriages in particular. That's why the Quran mentions it. Look, marriage is a very, very important thing in a person's life. It is the most important turning point in the life of a human being. That is how important it is. When Allah subhanahu wa ta'ala says that the most hateful thing in the sight of Allah subhanahu wa ta'ala is the act of talaq, the act of separation. The most disgraceful and the most hateful in the sight of Allah subhanahu wa ta'ala is the act wherein husband and wife separate. Then brothers, this is an enormous statement from Allah subhanahu wa ta'ala. This is something which Nabi Kareem sallallahu alayhi wa sallam has informed us, which is of great importance in the life of every living being. Very important. And that is why I feel that the teachings of Harut and Marut and the disciplines are very important for us to know. How does shaitan interfere in the life of a married couple? With the enormity of this problem in mind, especially in our modern day life, I wish to add an annexure to our lesson on husband-wife relationship, showing up some of the wily ways in which shaitan casts his spell to destroy marriages. Remember here the magic of shaitan, the sorcery of shaitan, how he through spells and charms creates division. Two couple, a husband and wife, loving couple, married until death do us part, through thick and thin and ill health and good health, through everything, through day and through night, until death do us part, we will never separate. They promise, they pledge, they make a covenant with Allah subhanahu wa ta'ala, and yet, sooner or later, they end up, as many marriages are doing, a good percentage of marriages are doing in our day and time. We must, at this moment, my task is not to ignore this part of the lesson, but to bring it to your attention. So I say that it is important to show up some of the wily ways in which Shaitan casts his spell to destroy marriages. It is my fervent hope and prayer that all those intending to get married soon, and especially those that are already married, no matter for what length of period, will benefit immensely from what is about to follow. The basic unit of society has always been and always will be the family, consisting of the father, the mother, and the children. A family in which each individual fulfills his and her obligations in accordance with the Sunnah and the Sharia requirements of Islam is a happy and a contented family. In families where such norms are not followed, social diseases are bound to creep in and eventually disrupt and even destroy that family. Where spiritual growth in a family stops as a result of a lack of fear of Allah Ta'ala, chaos and destruction takes over and such a family is headed for doom and destruction. Thus, obedience to Allah Ta'ala and Sayyidina Rasulullah sallallahu alayhi wa sallam is the most important aspect of Muslim life to both the married as well as the unmarried Muslimin. Without it, Shaitan has easy access into family life and into personal life, and this is how grief begins and the rot sets in. My intention in this annexure is not to go into details about Muslim family life, but to only deal with the ways Shaitan employs to create friction, animosity, division, enmity, hatred, and eventual separation between a husband and wife, as was most probably taught by Harut and Marut to mankind in Babylon, and described as the art of magic and sorcery of Shaitan in the Quran Majid. Remember, I've used the word here as most probably taught by Harut and Marut. Why do I say as most probably taught? The reason being, Quran Majid doesn't say it. We learn it from the various riwayat. We learn it from the various mufassirin, the great and learned people of Islam. That is why we cannot say 100% that this is it. I have also told you that what I am doing, I am bringing all the modern problems and linking it up with those that have been mentioned by the great professors and doctors of Islamic religion. These teachings of the Quran Majid are eternal. For Shaitan's attack on man and Shaitan's enmity towards man is a continuing and a perpetual one. Shaitan's hatred for man is not restricted to the period of Nabi Sulaiman alayhi salam, but it is an ongoing one from the time of Nabi Adam alayhi salatu wassalam. The reason for the teachings about how Shaitan despises married Muslims, married men, and how he despises family life and tries to divide and destruct it through his powers of magic and sorcery and spell casting came about as a result of men and jinn living side by side in the kingdom of Nabi Sulaiman alayhi salam. For Nabi Sulaiman alayhi salam had been granted power over the jinn by Allah Ta'ala. The jinn lived in human form. Brothers, in the time of Nabi Sulaiman alayhi salam, if some of you have wondered how it could be, the jinn lived side by side with men in the kingdom of Nabi Sulaiman alayhi salam. They lived in human form. They had adopted human forms and they lived like human beings. But men knew that they are jinn, and jinn knew that these are, the human beings knew that they are spirit beings, and the spirit beings knew that they are human beings. Spirit being means jinn and human being means humans. Alright. They recognized one another in that way. But among both, among the jinns, they were the obedient ones as well as rebellious ones. It is these rebellious jinns who are known to us as shayateen, who contrived to teach the rebellious ones amongst mankind, who happened mostly to be the Bani Israel people, the black arts of magic and sorcery. On discovering their rebellion and treachery, Nabi Sulaiman alayhi salam separated the men from jinn in his kingdom, thus bringing to an end their dissidence and their intrigue. Much damage, however, had been done, and many among the Bani Israel had become adept at magic and sorcery. In other words, they were qualified sorcerers. They learnt completely the art of magic, sorcery, witchcraft, spell casting, and omens, and so on. So Harut and Marud, the two angels of Allah subhanahu wa ta'ala, were sent to Babel, which I said was Babylon, which is now present day Iraq, to teach men the evil of magic and sorcery. When men are taught the dangers of magic and sorcery, men are supposed to avoid it and to refrain from practicing it. The Bani Israel learnt it from Harut and Marut, but they learnt to abuse it by subjecting those who stood in their way, in the way of their selfish motives, to its evil influence and evil grasp. It is my belief, though I stand to correction, that the protocols of Zion, or the protocols of Zion, emanate from this era. Brothers, those of you who are aware, the Jewish constitution, you can call it, or the whole aim of the Jewish people in their life, is they follow the instructions and the rules that are contained in a book called the Protocols of Zion, which are banned in most countries for years and years. Over 40 years it was banned in South Africa as well. I don't know at the moment if it has been unbanned, but I do know that there are many, very many people that have this in their possession. Now, to them I wish to mention, it is, I surmise, it is my belief, as a matter of fact, that this particular book, I've read it many times, brothers, and it is unique. And I say that I believe that this particular book emanates from that particular era. I also wish to add that the protocols of Zion pronounce a system of ways and devices whereby the Jews can manipulate man and exploit man's resources to such an extent that by using the rules that are in that book, they can gain control over the world, its peoples, and its entire resources. Its application is pure wizardry and evil genius. It is the workings of Shaitan through and through. Through its practice, the Jews are gaining control. We can see, and I've read it and studied it, I can tell you, no Muslim can indulge in those things. It is raw. It is pure Shaitan. it has been compiled, drafted, or drafted, compiled, and written by the company of human jinns and shaitan jinns, or rather human shayateen and shayateen amongst the jinn. This is how it has been contrived. No human being could have written it. So it is, or human being has written it, but with him whispering into his ear have been the shayateen, telling him, this is how you can dominate and influence the world. Through its practice, the Jews are gaining control and domination over the social, political, and economic affairs of international mankind, exactly as envisaged in this book, The Protocols of Zion, as drawn up by the shayateen amongst men and jinn. One of the major aspects of the teachings of Harut and Marut was in showing people the ugly and the evil ways by which Shaitan destroys marriages and family life by creating rifts and divisions between husbands and wives. The intriguing and deceptive ways of Shaitan have been described as magic and sorcery, and yes, this is exactly what Shaitan does. He casts, we're coming to another very delicate point. What does Shaitan do? Now, this is an introduction to our lesson. By which way? The points are still coming, how he actually interferes. What I'm doing now is I am informing you of the method, the system whereby Shaitan creates the separation between husband and wife. This is a very delicate part of our lesson. This you must understand carefully. Shaitan casts such powerful spells upon either couple, either the husband or the wife or the both, by entering their innermost thoughts with evil and misguided suggestions and sinful whisperings, that men and women become blind to reason and logic, for he encompasses the entire mind. Idealism, abstraction, and subjectivity are the conditions of the mind implanted by Shaitan to destabilize a person and to cause deviation and infidelity, and therefrom to eventual destruction. Once in the grasp of Shaitan, a person is thrown from the vertical to the horizontal, until he or a person is thrown from the vertical to the horizontal, until he or she is smashed into smithereens. I repeat that the mechanisms of safeguarding oneself are the non-violation of the Sharia of Islam through the observance of the laws of the Quran and the Sunnah. Where there is implicit belief and practice, and in a family where there is less speculation, rationalism, and empiricism, there will be greater fear of Allah Ta'ala, which means taqwa. There will be greater submission to the will of Allah Ta'ala, and consequently greater protection and mercy from Allah Ta'ala, from Allah Subhanahu Wa Ta'ala upon that family. Now these are the three means whereby Shaitan utilizes man. First is speculation. What is speculation? Shaitan wants us to speculate. He introduces the idea of speculation into the minds of men. Now what is speculation? Speculation means it involves theorizing, conjecturing, and even guessing on matters of religious importance. What is rationalism? Rationalism is, and these explanations are in the Islamic context, rationalism means regarding human reasoning as the source of Islamic knowledge and Islamic teachings. You apply your mind and your reason to Islamic teaching. That is what rationalism means. You don't accept what Allah and His Rasul sallallahu alayhi wa sallam say. You apply your mind and your reason rationally. You rationalize So you base what you accept and what you reject on the basis of rationalism, which means, as I say, basing it on human reasoning. It is the source of what you accept, what you believe, and what you deny, and what you reject. What is empiricism? This may be a new word to some of you. I've been forced to use it because it brings everything into a nutshell. Empiricism means examining and evaluating the beliefs and the doctrines of Islam along the critical methods applied to this, to sciences and to history, and attributing them all to natural causes rather than to the divine cause and to the divine origin. Rationalism and empiricism, not very much different from one another, though there is a critical difference between the two. So, rationalism, that reasoning is the source of Islamic knowledge and Islamic teachings. Empiricism, of course, means that we can apply critical ways of evaluation, and that all the doctrines and beliefs of Islam are attributable to natural causes, not to the revealed word of Allah subhanahu wa ta'ala. This is the difference. So there is a basic difference between the meaning of the two. This is the weapon of shaitan. These are the three things, brothers, these three. Speculation. When you start speculating on the fundamental beliefs, principles and teachings of Islam, you must know you have become a partner of shaitan. Now shaitan is, and brothers, how rife is speculation in the Muslim Ummah? Need I tell you how rife it is? Where does it start? So speculation. Rationalism, why should I accept what Islam teaches? Why should I accept this law? What is this law of Sharia? Now how can this be and how can that be? I've got a degree. This is why many a time I mention, and I've so many times apologized as well, I say many of our academics sink with this. Because rationalism, they may not have much of speculation, but rationalism and empiricism, they allow to, because the entire secular knowledges, sciences, the teachings of our schools and colleges and universities are based on this. Rationalism, empiricism. Basically it means denial of God and denial of the commandments of God. This is what it means. So there it is. And why I've apologized is because they have come back to me and said, Maulana, no, you are wrong. We are not like that. And I've come to know and made hundreds of friends in the professional classes where I now realize how abiding they are, many amongst them, to the laws of Islam and the teachings of Islam. So, but this does apply. You will find, for example, a person who's qualified as an alim. I'll give you an example. This is happening. He qualifies, he becomes a hafiz of Quran, not always but sometimes. He becomes an alim of the deen. He spends 3 to 4 years in becoming a hafiz of the Quran. He spends another 6 to 7 years in becoming an alim. He spent between 10 to 15 years of his life in acquiring knowledge about Islam, of Islam. Then he comes back home and he finds that he can hardly be even a breadwinner. He can hardly earn enough to support his family. This is truth, brothers. You know how many of them are around us here. Today they are being forced to drive taxis. They are being forced to live well below the poverty datum line, below the bread line. Many are suffering. Many are hungry. Many are suffering. Many can't pay their rents. They can't pay their light bills. They cannot even afford a decent home, leave alone providing for their families. This is the case and this is the truth. As a result, some of them, the more brighter ones, decide, all right, we will do a course. We will go to university. We'll try and... They do go. Some of them do go and they acquire a degree or two. Maybe a BA, maybe an MA or whatever. And brothers, as a result of acquiring a little bit of secular knowledge, maybe a degree or two, the change that comes into their beliefs, their lives, their life, and into their basic way of thinking, as a result of introducing rationalism and empiricism to their way of thinking, brothers, they destroy themselves. They destroy themselves completely, and I've had so many of them that have become like this. I don't want to take names here. They become the biggest shayateen in the ummah, because as ulamas and as huffaz, some of them, they are misleading the ummah. And this is destructive. But here it is, this is the three methods employed by shayateen in order to destroy man. What I'm coming to now is, this is the three processes of thinking and thought whereby shaitan starts to act on a family. Where the husband or the wife can be duped through speculation or rationalism or empiricism, you hitting the road of trouble immediately. Let's carry on now. Once man subjects his mind to these processes of thinking and evaluation to arrive at conclusions satisfactory and acceptable to himself, then he has thrown himself at the feet of Shaitan, and he will carry out every bidding, and she will carry out every bidding of the devil. These three processes of thinking, in fact, are governed and controlled by Shaitan by infiltrating the mind of man and penetrating into his heart and controlling his emotions and becoming the driving and the motivating force in the life of that individual. Through his evil genius, through his evil powers, Shaitan, listen to this, Shaitan then casts a spell of magic over that man, over that individual, and Shaitan then overpowers him or her completely with the satanic forces that are at his disposal. His army, he also got his family. That Shaitan also got his Shaitani family. He's got his Shaitani wife. He's got his Shaitani children. His rebellious, disobedient, dissident ones. His task is now to set himself upon you. That is when, through speculation and rationalism and empiricism, through these three avenues, when he finds that a husband or a wife or any individual for that matter is following this system of reasoning, then he enters that mind and that heart. In other words, he comes and occupies the body. He takes possession of the mind and the heart and the body of such a person. He

on, and by surrounding the victim, that individual, with temptations placed at his disposal or her disposal by the shayateen appointed to hold him as their prisoner. So they surround him completely, they enchain him, entomb him completely, and they take over his entire organs, all his human organs and all his human limbs, his and her, and they take over completely, and he casts a spell, and his spell binds that person, that man or woman, completely, and they take control, and then he surrounds them with his army. And in their hundreds, even in their thousands, and their task allocated to them is, you look to this man, this woman is now a prisoner, and you must place temptations continuously at their disposal. And they continue thereafter always to tempt him, and all kinds of temptation, all kinds of temptations are offered to this person to keep that person and that individual completely imprisoned by shaitan. Brothers, it is, you know, I'm talking to you about something which you cannot see, but believe me, the ulama, the awliya, who have seen these things through the barakah and the blessing that Allah subhanahu wa ta'ala has bestowed upon them. Look, that world is a world out there of the shayateen. Brothers, they exist, don't doubt it, the jinns exist. And they can't merely just exist like that without having a purpose. The shayateen have a purpose. Their major purpose is to imprison and chain and make man rebellious like themselves. That is their task. They have no other job but to see to it that they destroy this human being. And this didn't start now. It started from the time of Nabi Adam alayhi salatu wassalam. So believe me when I tell you this, and what I'm telling you is just a little portion of the way that they operate. The binding influence of the shayateen, the spell that they cast on that man or that woman, the binding influence of the shayateen is so intense and it is so severe over the victim that this satanic force has been described as sihr in the Quran Majid. And you know what sihr means? Sihr translated into English means bewitchment, beguilement, enchantment, and fascination reached through sorcery, witchcraft, magic, charms, spells, and omens. Now I tell you, if a human being who has learned witchcraft and sorcery from shaitan has the powers to do so many things, tell me, shaitan, his teacher, himself, how much more power has he got? And when a human being is thus occupied because of his rebellion, because of him and her not obeying the commandments of Allah subhanahu wa ta'ala and disobeying the sunnah of Sayyidina Nabina Muhammadur Rasulullah, which provides them with a protection mechanism and the noor which shaitan fears and disappears from. He gives way and he goes out from there. When that noor of sunnah and the barakah and the rahmah through obedience to Allah Ta'ala's commandments is not there, when the visitation to the masajid by the male is not there, when the salah in the home by the female is not there, when there is no obedience to sunnah by the wife who bears the child, for that, when those observations are not there, tell me, when the parda is not there, tell me what happens then? That is for us to decide. How easy is it for the millions of shayateen that are floating around and flying around and all over the... how easy it is for them to make us their captive. Man has been given the choice of following right and wrong, truth and falsehood, good and evil. That is man's choice. At the end of the road, at the end of the road for each and every human being, there is Jannat or Jahannam. He and she must make the right choice in this world, in marriage. In marriage, it is the same. You either choose to respect the vows of marriage and the sanctity of marriage, or you choose not to do so. If you choose to do so, then marriage becomes attractive and it becomes constructive.
But if you choose to be liberal,

and disrespectful, then that marriage becomes ugly and it becomes destructive. That is the first rule of marriage. Respect for the rules of the deen of Allah subhanahu wa ta'ala and respect for one another as partners for life. If we lack in respect to this principle of life, we invite the attention of shaitan and then the trouble starts. For our sworn enemy waits for such an opportunity to create havoc with our lives. What are the factors, few more minutes I'm finished. What are the factors in the present day that lead to intervention and interference in our lives by shaitan? These I will enumerate for you to the best of my ability. I do not claim to cover every factor that leads to the destruction of marital life by the evil of shaitan. But as many of them, I will mention as many of them as I possibly can. Experience in this matter through dealing and healing hundreds of cases among all classes and categories of people has taught me a lot, and I am guided by it. My wish is to broaden your outlook so that you realize the profound importance of creating a happy and a contented home through a balanced and a peaceful family. And who among us would not love to have such a haven, to come home to such a haven? I therefore wish to make you aware of the pressures shaitan exerts on married couples through magic and sorcery, through spells and charms, to carry out his devilish task of breaking up family. A balanced and a peaceful family, and who among us would not love to have such a haven, to come home to such a haven? I therefore wish to make you aware of the pressures shaitan exerts on married couples through magic and sorcery, through spells and charms, to carry out his devilish task of breaking up family life. Jazakumullah wa akhiru da'wana alhamdulillahi rabbil alamin. Brothers, next week I will start one by one enumerating them for you. As I said, they are about 20 numbers. Inshallah. من الشيطان الرجيم بسم الله الرحمن الرحيم. Alhamdulillah, we thank and praise Allah subhanahu wa ta'ala, and we send darud and salam upon the beloved messenger of Allah ta'ala, Sayyidina wa Nabiyina Muhammadur Rasulullah sallallahu alayhi wa sallam. Our subject, Shaitan's plan for man. We're doing a special annexure which deals with the teachings of Harut and Marut as to the causes of separation when two people get married, a husband and wife, when the conflicts and the emotions that are aroused by shaitan between the couple, the causes thereof, and how eventually shaitan bewitches, casts an omen or spell on either party, either the husband or the wife or both, and eventually he breaks down the marriage, resulting in turmoil and torture and torment and eventual talaq, separation. How does shaitan achieve this? First point coming up. The first and foremost weakness we display which permits shaitan in our marriages, we're talking about marriage, alright? About a husband and wife. The first and foremost weakness we display which permits shaitan to destruct us is weakness of iman and neglect of a'mal. Thereby we allow for erosion of our marriages. So first point which Harut and Marut taught humanity was that when there is no fear of Allah subhanahu wa ta'ala, when there is no taqwa, then there is no cement in that marriage. Then it erodes. So very briefly stated, without elaborating on this particular point, when there is weakness of iman in either the husband or the wife, and when there is a lack, there may be iman, but then there may be no a'mal. The two go hand in hand. Any weakness in iman or weakness in a'mal results in easy open door. Your whole front door is open. All the windows are actually open. And shaitan, for shaitan to penetrate and to break down that marriage. So, Muslimin, those who are married, husbands and wives,

show weakness in iman or in amal, they should have no qualms when such a marriage breaks down, because they have invited shaitan. Number two, the second important factor which brings shaitan into our lives, as if by invitation, is the way in which we have secularized our lives. We live in a largely non-Muslim society, and we have allowed their values to swallow us up. They think in terms of their economic situation, who the kuffar, in terms of science and technology and materialism, their personal welfare is their greatest concern. Not so with Muslimin. Our spiritual welfare deserves the highest priority. This is what we live for. We live for akhirah, not for dunya. The moment shaitan finds out that this particular Muslim family and this couple are now, from the inception of their marriage, immediately thereafter they are concerned with the material things in the house. Furniture, carpets. Just briefly to mention to you how we allow shaitan to come in. The material desires, fancies and hopes of a couple. Their concern is with things material. Then immediately we are asking and begging shaitan to corrupt us. Brothers and sisters, I have told you so many times, and you are aware of this, the Quran Pak mentions openly, shaitan is your open enemy, meaning that shaitan is right there, he is listening to you, listening to your desires, listening to your hopes and your intentions, he is well aware of what is going on in that house. Shaitan is not Allah. But it is Allah subhanahu wa ta'ala that has granted shaitan the powers of entering and listening to these talks. Yes, yes, Quran says in the pre-Nabuwat period, meaning the Risalat of Sayyidina Rasulullah sallallahu alayhi wa sallam, shaitan used to go into the sama and used to hide in the clouds and used to listen to the conversation of the angels. If shaitan had access to the private conversations of the angels, when Nabi Kareem sallallahu alayhi wa sallam came, then Allah subhanahu wa ta'ala ordered that the stars should strike and burn the angel, the shayateen that come and hide themselves in the sama and listen to the angels. That the stars should strike them and burn them down. Alright? So that stopped, because shaitan couldn't go and listen to the angels anymore. But nowhere in the Quran does it say that shaitan does not listen to the conversation of human beings. Rather the opposite. Shaitan says he does listen to the conversation and the talks of the human beings. And shaitan not only listens to them, if he wants to know what you are thinking and what your intentions and hopes are, even if they are unstated, shaitan has easy access. He flows into our blood, he liquefies himself, flows in our blood, and comes to know what our designs are. Not all, but whatever Allah subhanahu wa ta'ala grants him to know. So shaitan has access to our innermost secrets. When these thoughts and ideas are materialistic, I've used the word secular, when these are secularized, as we live with the kuffar society, we have secularized our objectives in life, our aims in life, what happens then? Shaitan says, well, I've got this man and this marriage, because the worst thing that shaitan, the thing that he hates the most in mankind, which he considers to be the worst in mankind, is two people married to one another. And this is the reason why Harut and Marut were especially appointed, two angels, two Babel, to teach mankind in the period of the Nabuwat of Nabi Sulaiman alayhi salatu wasalam, the damage and the destruction which is woven and the spell that is cast on a couple when they are married by shaitan. This is what they taught. I'm obviously using the modern idiom and the modern words and the modern ways. Those angels taught them also the secularization process, and how when Muslims become materialistic in their objectives, then shaitan penetrates, and shaitan immediately starts, through access into their hearts, he starts the process of destruction. This is not our way. This is not marriage. This is not hope.
This is destruction. Our spiritual welfare deserves highest priority. Husband and wife, on being married, must the first decisions they must make is how best they can be and how most comfortably they can be obedient to Allah subhanahu wa ta'ala and followers of the sunnah of Sayyidina Nabina Muhammad Rasulullah sallallahu alayhi wa sallam. Their first consideration is that. We have succumbed, we Muslimin have succumbed to the values of the kuffar so much so that we place greater emphasis on material issues such as comfortable homes, high incomes, expensive modern conveniences, elaborate lifestyles, much extravagance and luxury, massive undertakings, huge interest-bearing loans and higher purchase agreements. I need this furniture. Brothers, the income of the husband is a certain amount. They can, according to income, afford a certain kind of furniture and a certain kind of carpet and a certain level of comfort. But now, when they go into the shop and the salesman throws his sales pitch, then the furniture they went to buy, which was perhaps 2,000 rand, the furniture salesman, through the gift of the gab, makes them buy furniture maybe 4 times, 5 times as much, telling them they can pay it off this way and pay it off that way. This is the reality of the situation. They are young, they are inexperienced. And this is what generally drives the wife eventually, because commitments cannot be met, she's got to go and work. Most cases, many cases, she expects within a few months' time, she's expecting her first child, in which more courage is needed and more sabr is needed of the wife and the mother to be in the first for the first child that she bears, and yet she has got to go and work. So brothers, we look for trouble, shaitan comes in. That is what I'm trying to say. In those days, Harut and Marut showed the people practically in the ways in which shaitan comes in to break the relationship. I'm obviously using our period and our time, and I've left what the tafsirs have to say about that period, and I'm bringing in the way it is done now and what happens in our world today. There it comes, trouble starts. First of all, riba immediately becomes involved, and riba is the staircase for shaitan. That is the steps on which he climbs to enter your lives and to destruct your marriage. Higher purchase agreement, end of the month, husband and wife are working 8 hours a day to 10 hours a day, spending 2-3 hours on the road in traveling, and all the stresses and tensions that accompany the work, all that is brought in. End of the month, if they cannot meet payments, you can imagine what happens. Who has asked for trouble? We have asked for trouble. All shaitan does, he stands there and he whispers to the wife, not this, that, buy that, not this, buy that, not this, etc. He instigates the wife. He comes and whispers to the husband, you will manage, you will afford, don't buy this car, buy that car, don't buy a second-hand car, buy a new car, and so on and so forth. Now let's proceed with the practicals. So we say, we invite the interest of shaitan through taking huge interest-bearing loans and higher purchase agreements, credit-style borrowing, everything on credit, everything on the book, lavish parties, much wastage, expensive honeymoons, and lavish holidays, and numerous other material conditions besides these. Honeymoon has become more important in our lives than the sunnah procedure after marriage. Here you get a couple strained through the effects of marriage and all the preparations of marriage, going on to some kafir hotel in a place where there is no Allah and Rasul, neither the name nor the definition nor the distinction anywhere. They go into a place where there are things going on like partying and drinking, and which hotel does not have a bar? Late night parties and drinking and frolicking and dancing. Which hotel does not have it? Otherwise the hotel industry would not thrive, would not be successful. In that environment, you take your wife and you go into that environment and you stay there for a day or two. And it is possible that your first child may be conceived in that environment.
Why not? Doesn't shaitan figure in all this? Shaitan figures very clearly in all this. So brothers, here we have the idea I'm giving you of what, of the method and the manner in which shaitan comes into our lives. These material standards and values do not go towards making relationships between husband and wife work. For when the objective is misplaced, in this case material instead of spiritual, then marriage and life will be destroyed by the handiwork of shaitan. For shaitan breeds greed and selfishness in persons, and then through breeding in the wife and the husband greed and selfishness, he starts disputations, which means arguments. Then there are losses. In other words, some of your furniture and carpets and goods, material things may be reclaimed and repossessed. You know what happened. The house which you couldn't afford, for which you went into hoping that you would be able to meet your bills, cannot be paid back. It will may be repossessed also. So the heartaches and the losses. And then your heart starts getting hard. Hard-heartedness comes in. The whole world, you feel and you get the feeling, and shaitan is whispering this into, because he wants you to become hard-hearted. Allah subhanahu wa ta'ala in the Quran, in Surah Baqarah, describes the heart of the Bani Israel people as being hard. Allah subhanahu wa ta'ala says it is harder than stone. Water can come out of stone, says Allah subhanahu wa ta'ala, but out of the heart of a Bani Israel person, not even water will come out. Now this shaitan stands here and he whispers. He says, you know, the whole world hates you. The whole world dislikes you. Look at the way they're repossessing. Look at how hard you are working. And in this manner, shaitan comes in and he starts to make the heart of the husband and the wife harden against companies and people and so forth. And then jealousies start creeping in. All kinds of petty jealousies. He starts instigating, you know, people will come in and say, Ekad Musa Yohase, I did tell you this. I warned you about this and I told you this. You start hating that person. So hatred, enmity and jealousy is bred within you. Shaitan again puts all this into your ears. Rivalries, competition, separation, divorce and destruction of that family eventually results. If it takes, the longer it takes, the more enjoyment. This is the food for shaitan. Now we need food until the day we die. So shaitan doesn't go about destroying this marriage immediately. He wants to stretch it out because this is his pleasure, this is his hobby, and this is his food. So he stretches out that whole episode until the final breakdown and until the final talaq and separation. He will torture and he will torment and he will feed off that with great joy. In the hadith it comes that the shaitan every day, every evening sits with his cronies, with those shayateen whom he has appointed on that couple. Shaitan actually, in the mornings, they have their gathering, and in there he appoints a large number of shayateen to go to a married couple or a recently married couple or all married couple to work on them, to mislead them, to lead them astray. And they come in and they circle that house. Subuh time, Fajr time, immediately after Fajr. Then they are circling that house and going round and round, making tawaf of the house. Which way and from where can we enter this house? So we can create mischief and we can break this marriage down. And he waits. If the couple are asleep, no adhan has gone, no salat, man has not gone for salah, the wife has not woken up for salah, immediately you have told your story. The order of breakdown has immediately commenced and started. He will, the first action of shaitan is that when he comes into the house and he sees that it's 1 second past subuh, 1 minute past subuh, then he comes in within the first minute. And the first thing shaitan does when he comes in, if he finds husband, wife and grown up children asleep, the first thing he does, he goes in there. What is our first need when we get up in the morning? We are human beings. Our first need is to go to the toilet, to relieve ourselves. When shaitan comes into that house, his first need is to go to the toilet. What is shaitan's toilet? Asleep a person, those people who have missed salah and are fast asleep. So he goes in and he urinates in the ears of these people. Sahih hadith I'm giving you. Because we are not dealing with the hadith there. So he comes and he urinates in both the ears, and then he goes away. This is where the trouble starts in a married couple, where there is neglect of spiritual discipline.
all the wealth in the world does not disturb the tranquility and peace of the spiritually imbued Muslimin, those that are Allah conscious, those that are Sunnah practicing, those that are Islamic living peoples of the world. Now we come to number three. How marriages break down. The various points that Harut and Marut taught, we are typifying them in numbers. Number three, the third vital factor which leads to interference in the lives of married couples by shaitan is due to a lack of commitment. The husband and wife are not truly and sincerely committed to one another. It's a romantic they have met romantically, there is no understanding, no depth what marriage involves. All they know is that we are Muslim, we must perform nikah, we must live together, which is very good. Anything more than that about commitment of husband to wife and wife to husband, they know very little or nothing about. There are exceptions. But in general, they know very little about the Islamic Sharia commitment of husband to wife and wife to husband. The husband and wife are not truly and sincerely committed to one another. Marriage is considered as a meeting of passion, to make passion halal, to make love halal. That is what marriage means to them. And marriage means it's a convenience for their life, of their life, and its actual purpose is ignored or it is unknown. If this basic guideline of marital relationships is not upheld, in other words, the knowledge is, they do not have the knowledge, then Shaitan will force his will upon the couple and he will cause it to deteriorate piece by piece through evil spells until a separation of husband and wife is brought about. Now Shaitan finds an opportunity. The husband is not fully committed to the wife, and the wife is not fully committed to the husband. For them, it's just a romantic journey. Just a love trip. That's all. Just something that the fires of passion can be stirred. That's all it means to them. Shaitan then uses that opportunity because of a lack of understanding about commitment, lifelong commitment. Then Shaitan casts a spell. He bewitches either the husband or the wife or both. And he has them in his grasp because they lack the true knowledge. Now, because they are operating on a passionate level and on an ignorant level, then immediately it is easy for Shaitan now to use his magic and to cast spells upon either. They become his victims very, very easily. Mutual commitment to one another by husband and wife, which is then governed and sustained by a disciplined Islamic lifestyle in which the spirit dominates the material and in which sharing, caring and growing outweighs naming, blaming and shaming, will make a couple superior, mature and wiser than when they had entered the marriage. Now briefly, the one I told you, how Shaitan will enter the marriage, come into them, and when he finds ignorance and marriage for the sake of satisfying the passion, then he will use his charms and his magic and his sorcery to bewitch either the one or both. Because sometimes the male knows and the female doesn't know. Sometimes the female knows and the male doesn't know. And there is no level of attainment by both of them. No knowledge. If one has knowledge, he works on the other. If one has knowledge and no practice, then he works on that. This is how Shaitan works. He first researches and he finds out where are the weaknesses through which he can penetrate and enter the hearts and minds. When he finds that there's lack of commitment, they have not understood, for example, that the most mabghooz, the most hated action, this brief knowledge the couple don't carry, that the most hated by Allah subhanahu wa ta'ala is talaq. They do not know that we are going to get married or are married, and this commitment in the sight of Allah subhanahu wa ta'ala is forever. No matter what is going to happen between us, my husband, no matter what is going to happen between us, my wife, we are not going to allow Shaitan to come between us and waswas us and break us up. Whenever there is a misunderstanding between us, we will sort it out. We will not allow Shaitan to penetrate. Whatever he creates in your mind of doubt, or whatever in mine, we, in the name of Allah, we are going to sort ourselves out.
We're not going to allow him to interfere in our marriage. When there is this lack of understanding, then of course trouble is going to occur. What is the Islamic ethic with regard to commitment? It is the following which I've said. Mutual commitment to one another by husband and wife, which is governed, this is the Islamic law. Now I'll tell you how Shaitan breaks it. The Islamic law is that when a husband and wife are committed to one another, then it must be governed and sustained by a disciplined Islamic lifestyle in which the spiritual dominates the material, and in which marriage, sharing, caring, and growing outweighs. Easy for you to understand. Sharing is where each one shares with the other. There is partnership. There is sharing. Caring, the one loves the other loves. So much so that they care for one another. So sharing and caring and growing. Then from this two, they grow together. Together, the one doesn't pull the other. There's equality. There's understanding. There's shura. There's consultation. There's mutual agreement on everything. When there is this, what will happen? This will eliminate. What will it eliminate? Naming. The wife will never call him names. The husband won't call the wife names, and the wife won't call him names. And by names, you understand what I mean. You are imbecile. You are stupid. You are foolish. You know nothing. You are this and you are that, and you know more or less the type of words people use. You are junk. You are filth. Brothers, it grows. It grows harsher and harsher, and they ridicule the wife. The wife in turn does the same to the husband. You rubbish. You are nonsense. You are dirt. And so on. That will not take place because they know that that is against the command of Allah subhanahu wa ta'ala and the teaching of Sayyidina wa Nabina Muhammad Rasulullah s.a.w. Since they know they are committed to one another, they will not dare to use such names. If they ever do, and if there's a slip of the tongue, then immediately they will ask maaf of one another, and they will ask, make tawbah to Allah subhanahu wa ta'ala, because they know they have done wrong. They will withdraw, and they will be sorry for what has happened. But one who doesn't know, he will continue to call evil names. The next one that happens between the two, instigated by Shaitan. Remember, I'm talking about Shaitan. One, he will go into that bloodstream, heat it up with anger. This is his work. He's a master at that. He'll heat up the blood, heat up the passion, create anger, and you start calling names. The next is blaming. Wife says, it's your fault. You made me buy all this. You made me do all this. You drove me to this. Blaming. The husband will do the exact, it's you. If you didn't do this, and if you, simple, brothers, what did I tell you? My experience has taught me, experience that extends over more than 2 decades, it has taught me that talaqs and eventual separations result from petty arguments, the kind I'm giving you now. Born of nonsense, brothers, born of absolute nonsense. The husband will sit there and say, this is the names that she calls me. This is the way she blames me. That's where I've come out with this naming, blaming, and shaming. Where did I get this from? This is how Shaitan operates. And he heats it up, and in anger, the pride is there. Once the pride is there in the woman and the pride is in the man, they don't want to withdraw. They don't want to ask him for forgiveness. And it's petty, it's absolutely silly that they have done. They have been forced. They didn't know, because they don't know, and some of them don't even believe the Shaitan is sitting right there running through their blood and causing them to say these things. They don't know. This is the magic of Shaitan. This is the bewitchment. He blinds you, brothers. He closes your mind, and the woman justifies. She says, no, he is a rascal, and he is an imposter, and he is a rubbish. And she says the same. This is the thing. And how many marriages, brothers, are ending up because of this stupidity, that they don't know that Shaitan is whispering these into their ears and causing them to say something. So the second one is blaming, where the wife blames the husband for all the troubles, and the husband blames the wife for all the trouble. And of course, you know how things can get heated up, pots and pans can fly, and other things can go, and then they seek revenge on one another, and all the rest that follows, you know. And eventually they come along, and they cannot carry on at all. All has come from just one name. Name calling, one blaming. And then of course shaming is, you know what you wear before you got married. You know what you wear. You know what you are. You know what you were doing.
etc. Things like that. But I don't want to give you all the details. You know it better than I do. So shaming. He will ridicule her to the extent where she is a harlot. She's a prostitute. She is the worst. She slept with this one and that one and that one, and you don't know what you're saying. And Shaitan goes on. This is the magic. This is witchcraft. This is witchcraft. Many a time he's uttering these things with his mouth. She's uttering it with her mouth. And they know that it is false. But Shaitan has driven them crazy. So this is sihr. This is sihr. This is what it is. And this is what eventually is going to drive them up the wall. And Shaitan tries, brothers. He will stretch that into years and years if he can. He comes there in the morning with all his music and all his fun and all his clan and all his wives and children and everybody and sits there. He enjoys. There's music in this house for him. There's entertainment for him. He doesn't want it to end in a day or two. He wants this quarrels and arguments and differences and blaming and naming. He wants this to go on for ages.

more than your entire creation put together. Ya Allah, your forgiveness is much, much more than that. Oh Allah, we are extremely ashamed of our sins. Ay Allah, hum nadim hai. Allah, hum sharminda hai. Ay Allah, hum sharminda hai. Ya Allah, we are ashamed of our sins. The food provided by you, we eat. The water given by you, we drink. The clothes provided by you, we wear. The home and shelter provided by you, we make use of. The ground and the earth provided by you, we walk on. Ya Allah, we make use of the gold and the silver and the platinum and uranium and everything else that you have provided. And oh Allah, we are disobedient to you. Ay Allah, tera hi khana kha karke teri hi na farmani hum karte hain. Ay Allah, hum jaise namak haram kaun ho sakta hai. Ya Allah, tera hi khana kha karke Allah teri hi na farmani. Ya Allah, the beautiful sight, such an precious sight that you gave to us, we use it for your disobedience. Ya Allah, our hearing for your disobedience, our speech for your disobedience, our hands for your disobedience, our feet for your disobedience, our imaginations for your disobedience, our heart and mind for your disobedience. Oh Allah, how long are we going to lead a life of sin and filth on this earth? Ey mere pyare khuda, hum sachche dil se toba karte hain. Ya Allah, hum sabko maaf farma de. Oh Allah, forgive each and every one of us. We are ashamed of our sins, oh my Allah. And oh Allah, we have heard your beloved Nabi alayhi salatu wa salam say, Allahumma innaka afuun kareemun tuhibbul afafu anni ya ghafoor. Ey mere pyare khuda, my beloved Nabi alayhi salatu wa salam taught us that something that's really pleasing to you is the forgiveness of sins. Ya Allah, therefore forgive each and every one of us. Ya Allah, forgive each and every one of us. Ya Allahumma innaka afuun kareem. تُحِبُّ الْعَفَّافُ عَنِّي يَا كَرِيمُ. اے میرے پیارے خدا, ہم سب کی بخشش فرما. Ya Allah, we are sick and ailing, give us cure. Cure us from our physical ailments and our spiritual ailments. Oh my beloved Allah, oh my Rahim, Kareem Allah, oh my Sattar, Ghaffar Allah, forgive each and every one of us. Cure us from all our ailments, oh my Allah. We are spiritually sick and we are physically ill. Oh my beloved Allah, clean and purify our hearts. Ay Allah, hame قلوب کا تسکیہ نصیب فرما. یا اللہ, clean and purify our hearts of all the filth that has entered our hearts. یا اللہ, we are full of jealousy and malice. We are full of pride and arrogance. یا اللہ, we are full of greed and envy. Oh Allah, our hearts are filled with evil desires and passions. Oh my Allah, these hearts which were for your love, these hearts which were for the love of your Rasul sallallahu alayhi wa sallam. Ya Allah, we have given our hearts to everything else. The only one that we have got no place for in our heart is you and your beloved Nabi alayhi salatu wasalam. Ya Allah, all the love of material things has filled our hearts. Ya Allah, the love of all filthy things has filled our hearts. Ey mere khuda, ey mere pyare khuda, clean and purify our hearts of all the filth. It is not difficult for you, oh my Allah. Ya Allah, hame zahir ki bhi safai naseeb farma aur batin ki bhi safai naseeb farma. Ya Allah, forgive our outward sins and inward sins. Oh my Allah, forgive the sins of our eyes, forgive the sins of our ears, forgive the sins of our tongues, forgive the sins of our hands and feet, forgive the sins of our heart and mind. Ey mere pyare khuda, ey rahim kareem Allah, ey sattar ghaffar Allah, you are Kareem, and Kareem is the one who gives without a person deserving. Ya Allah, we know that we are deserving of the worst of all punishment. Oh Allah, if you order the earth to split open and swallow each and every one of us, oh Allah, we know that we are deserving of that. Oh Allah, if you send the gale force winds and destroy us, we know that we are deserving of that. Oh Allah, if you send the flood waters and destroy us, we know that we are deserving of that. But oh Allah, we also know that you don't love punishment of your creation. Ya Allah, when they turn towards you with repentance, that you are prepared to accept them irrespective of what condition they are in. Ya Allah, the sins of our past, forgive them. We are pledging to you that we will not return to those sins again. Ya Allah, our namazes which we have missed, give us the tawfiq to make qaza. Our fast which we have missed, give us the tawfiq to make qaza. Ya Allah, if our zakats are not paid, give us the tawfiq to pay back the zakat. Ya Allah, whomsoever we are owing monies, give us the tawfiq to repay whatever is due to whomsoever it is due. Ya Allah, if we have trampled upon the rights of people, give us the tawfiq to seek forgiveness from them. Oh my Allah, the sins of whether it is of huququllah or huququl ibad, forgive them. Ya Allah, give us the tawfiq to make namaz 5 times a day. Give us the tawfiq to fast in Ramadan, to give zakat if due and go for hajj if farz. Ya Allah, protect us and safeguard us from

going towards adultery and fornication. Protect us and safeguard us from going towards the casinos and the gambling dens. Ya Allah, protect us and safeguard us from going towards anything that is haram, whether it is for fraud or whether it is anything that you have forbidden. Ey Bere Allah, give us the lessons from the other parts of the world. Ey Allah, give us the tawfiq to take lessons from whatever has happened in other parts of the world. Ya Allah, how can we be committing adultery? How can we be in a casino or a cinema or a theater? How can we be glued to the evil, filthy programs on the television screen when we do not know when the angel of death is going to strike? Oh Allah, huge buildings crumpled upon the people within seconds. Ey Bere Allah, thousands of people are losing their lives within seconds, oh my Allah. We too do not know when our death will come, where it will come and how it will come. Oh my Allah, therefore give us the realization that we are here just for a temporary period of time. Ey Mere Allah, give us the realization that the angel of death will strike anywhere. So keep us away from every place that is filthy and dirty in your sight. Ya Allah, protect us and safeguard us from all kinds of sins and all kinds of haram. Fill our hearts with the noor of taqwa. Fill our hearts with the noor of piety. Fill our hearts with the noor of the tilawat of the Quran. Fill our hearts with the noor of zikr. Fill our hearts with the noor of ibadat. Fill our hearts with the noor of ta'lim and tabligh. Oh Allah, fill our hearts with the noor of everything that you have blessed us. Ey mere pyare khuda, hamare qulub ko munawwar farma de. Ya Allah, show us the road that leads to you. Ya Allah, take us on the path that leads to you. Take us on the path that leads to Rasul-e-Pak sallallahu alaihi wasallam. Take us on the path that leads to Jannat. Oh Allah, take us on the path that leads towards your Rada and your pleasure. Ey Allah, protect us and safeguard us, oh Allah, from that path which leads to Jahannam, from that road which leads to Shaitan, from that road which leads to Nafs and Shaitan. Ey Mere Allah, Nafs and Shaitan are fighting us. Oh Allah, they want to destroy us. Ya Allah, they don't want us to taste any part of enjoyment of your closeness. Ya Allah, they want us to head for Jahannam. Ya Allah, make us strong against Nafs and Shaitan. Let us fight our Nafs and Shaitan like lions, oh my Allah. Do not let us be like fox in front of Nafs and Shaitan. Ey Mere Allah, we know that you are loving, you are caring, you are considerate. Ya Allah, you are compassionate, and you just want us to take the first few steps and you will draw us towards you. Ey Mere Allah, fill our hearts with your muhabbat and your love. Fill our hearts with the love of Rasul-e-Pak sallallahu alayhi wa sallam. Ya Allah, bless each and every one of us. Bless our families, our wives and children. Each and every one of us, oh Allah, bless us with long life. Bless us with good health in the long life. Bless us with good health so that we may accumulate good deeds plentiful. Oh Allah, bless us with prosperity and happiness. Fill our hearts with contentment and satisfaction. Ya Allah, fill our hearts with contentment and satisfaction. Ey Allah, hamare iman ki hifazat farma. 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Oh my beloved Allah, that ummat for whom my beloved Nabi alayhi salatu wasalam cried so much, that ummat for whom my beloved Nabi alayhi salatu wasalam shed so much of his blood and tears. Ey Allah, that ummat for whom my beloved Nabi alayhi salatu wasalam was stoned in Taif. That ummat for whom my beloved Nabi alayhi salatu wasalam was stoned in Uhud. Ya Allah, that ummat for whom my Nabi stood whole night in prayer until his feet swelled. That ummat for whom, oh Allah, rope was tied around his neck and he was dragged. Ya Allah, that ummat for whom he spent so much of time in sajda that his beloved wife Aisha Siddiqa radiyallahu ta'ala anha thought that he had passed away. Ey Allah, wo ummat ke jis ke liye mere nabi ka khoon baha, wo ummat ke jis ke liye mere nabi ka pasina baha, wo ummat ke jis ke liye mere nabi ke aansu bahe. Ya Allah, that ummat today is in the casinos, that ummat today in the cinemas and theaters, that ummat today in fraud, that ummat today in gamble, that ummat today in adultery and fornication, that ummat today in stealing and crime. Ey Mere Allah, how much of pain and injury we are causing to my beloved Nabi alayhi salatu wasalam. Ey Mere Allah, ab to hame maaf kar de. Ey Allah, is gandi zindagi se najat de de. Ey Allah, paakiza zindagi ata farma. Ey Allah, hum sab se tu deen ki khidmat le le. Ya Allah, from whichever line and direction the khidmat of deen is being done,
accept the khidmat and the service of everyone that's working in the path of deen. Ey mere Allah, tabligh o da'wat ki mehnat ko qubool farma, khanqao ki mehnat qubool farma, madaris ki mehnat qubool farma, masajid ki mehnat qubool farma. Ey Allah, deen ke har kaam karne walon ko ikhlas ki daulat se mala mal farma. Ya Allah, the ummat is disunited, the ummat has disintegrated. Ya Allah, there's so much of division and disunity. Oh my Allah, unite our hearts, unite the hearts of parents and children, unite the hearts of brothers and sisters, unite the hearts of parents and children, unite the hearts of the entire ummah of Rasul Pak sallallahu alaihi wasallam. Oh my Allah, give us the tawfiq to pray for the ummah of Rasul Pak sallallahu alaihi wasallam, to seek for the ummah of Rasul Pak sallallahu alaihi wasallam. Allah, sare alam ke andar pareshan hai ummah, koi unke sar par haath pherne wala nahi raha. Ya Allah, we are going to die, we are going to leave this world one day. Oh Allah, today we are driving in beautiful cars, and we are living in beautiful homes, and we are wearing beautiful clothes. But oh Allah, a day is going to come when our kafan will be our libas. Oh Allah, a day is going to come when our sawari and our transport is going to be the shoulders of the people. Ya Allah, a day is going to come when we will be given the ghusl of mayyit. Oy mere pyare khuda, ay rahim kareem Allah, ghusle mayyit se pehle pehle hame ghusle toba ki taufeeq ata farma. 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Hum sab ko paak aur saaf farma de. Ya Allah, let us leave this world in a state that you are pleased with us. Ay mere pyare khuda, let us leave this world in a state that we are pleased with you and you are pleased with us. Ya Allah, jab hamari maut ka waqt aaye to khatima iman ke upar farmana. اے اللہ, جو بیمار ہے ان کو شفا عطا فرما, جو قرضدار محتاج ہے ان کے قرضوں کو حلال روزی سے ادائیگی نصیب فرما. یا اللہ, those who have got financial problems and difficulties, یا اللہ, give them plenty full of halal risk and sustenance, give them plenty full of halal risk and sustenance and get them out of their financial problems. Those who are unemployed, oh Allah, bless them with halal employment. یا اللہ, those who are suffering sicknesses and illnesses and diseases and problems, یا اللہ, remove all their difficulties and problems. Who else is there for us, oh my Allah, from whom we can seek besides you? Ay Allah, tere siwa hum kis ki taraf muh pher sakte hai, tere siwa hai hi kon jo hamari musibaton aur takleefon ko dur kar sakta hai. Who is there besides you, oh my Allah? If you are going to turn away your glance of rahmat, if you are going to turn away your glance of forgiveness from us, then oh my Allah, we will face nothing but destruction, for we have no one besides you. Ay Allah, ہم سب کو اپنا بنا لے اور تو ہمارا بن جا. اگر ایک تو نہیں میرا تو کوئی شے نہیں میری, جو تو میرا تو سب میرا, فلک میرا زمین میری. او اللہ, all those who are writing examinations, oh Allah, those who are writing examinations, give them success in their examination and make each and every one of them an asset to the Muslim community. Ya Allah, protect and safeguard them from all the fitnas that are the schools and colleges and universities. Ey mere Allah, tu sab ko deendar bana de, sab ko nek aur saleh bana de. Ey Allah, sab ko walidain ke farma bardar bana de aur tere hukmon ke upar chalne wali aulaad bana de. Ey Allah, jitne logon ne dua ke liye farmaish ki hai, unki dekh muradon ko tu pura farma. Ya Allah, whatever good desires are in the hearts of any person, oh Ya Allah, you are well aware of it. Ya Allah, whatever are the good desires which are in conformity with the Sharia, fulfill those good desires. Sab ko nek aur saleh bana de. Ey Allah, sab ko walidain ke farma bardar bana de aur tere hukmon ke upar chalne wali aulaad bana de. Ey Allah, jitne logon ne dua ke liye farmaish ki hai, unki dekh muradon ko tu pura farma. Ya Allah, whatever good desires are in the hearts of any person, oh Ya Allah, you are well aware of it. Ya Allah, whatever are the good desires which are in conformity with the Sharia, fulfill those good desires. Ey Rahim Kareem Allah, Ey Sattar Ghaffar Allah, my beloved Nabi sallallahu alayhi wa sallam, with 124,000 of his glorious companions, the Hajjatul Wida that he made. Ya Allah, how much of duas he made for the ummah. And all his life he made duas for the ummah. Ya Allah, all the duas of goodness that he made for us, bless us with that goodness. Bless our parents with that goodness. Bless our wives and children with that goodness. And bless the entire ummah of Rasul-e-Pak sallallahu alaihi wasallam with that goodness. And from all the fitna and mischief and corruption that my beloved Nabi sallallahu alaihi wasallam asked for protection. Ya Allah, protect us. Protect our wives and children. Protect our parents. Protect the entire ummah of Rasul-e-Pak sallallahu alaihi wasallam.
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1: 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I don't know where we stopped before the holidays, but in any case, we are discussing this story of Hazrat Yusuf alayhi salatu wasalam and taking lessons from the many things that happened in his life. Allah tabaraka wa ta'ala related this story of Hazrat Yusuf alayhi salatu wasalam in great detail. No other story of any other Nabi has been related in the detail that we find the story of Hazrat Yusuf alayhi salatu wasalam in just one surah. So as far as the background is concerned, you are well aware that Hazrat Yusuf alayhi salatu wasalam was then put into prison, and in prison there were two prisoners with him. They had dreams. Hazrat Yusuf alayhi salatu wasalam interpreted their dreams. One of them was released as Hazrat Yusuf alayhi salatu wasalam had interpreted, and then after some time the king had a dream. Hazrat Yusuf alayhi salatu wasalam had asked the prisoner who was released that he must mention him to the king. In other words, that he is innocent and he is in prison. He is languishing there for no sin that he had committed. But Allah tabaraka wa ta'ala does not want any kind of favor to come upon the Nabi of Allah tabaraka wa ta'ala. This person could have bragged that I was the one that who caused or who was instrumental in the release of Hazrat Yusuf alayhi salatu wasalam. So Allah ta'ala made it such that this person forgot. However, Allah ta'ala creates his own conditions and brings about such situations which become totally beneficial to the person who is suffering. You must keep in mind that all these sufferings are nothing but tests. It's not a question of any kind of punishment or azab. Unfortunately, the moment we see somebody suffering, straight away we conclude, this person must be a very, very sinful person to be suffering like that. But we should not attribute that piety and taqwa to ourselves. I'm talking about others. We should think that they are being tested. فَلَا تُزَكُّوا أَنفُسَكُمْ هُوَ أَعْلَمُ بِمَنِ اتَّقَى. This piety, this tazkiyah, it is essential. The tazkiyah, to make one's own tazkiyah, or to have one's tazkiyah made, because you can't make your own tazkiyah. It is in the sohbat of Rasulullah sallallahu alaihi wasallam that the Sahaba-i-Kiram had their tazkiyah made. The Tabi'in had their tazkiyah made in the sohbat and company of the Sahaba-i-Kiram. And the Tabi'in had it made in the company of the Tabi'in. And from that time onwards, up till Qiyamah, that is Allah Tabaraka wa Ta'ala's usool. That is the adat. Therefore in the Quran Sharif also when we say, Ihdina Sirat al-Mustaqim, we are asking Allah Tabaraka wa Ta'ala for the right path, for the straight path, for Sirat al-Mustaqim. So immediately after that is Sirat al-Ladhina An'amta alayhim, the path of those whom you have blessed. That means you will have to find people who have been blessed with treading on this path, which we term as the Sirat al-Mustaqim. We will not be able to get it from the kitabs. From the kitabs you will get the knowledge of Sirat al-Mustaqim. But how to be on Sirat al-Mustaqim, Allah Tabaraka wa Ta'ala has got Rijal. Therefore we find in the Quran Sharif that who are those people that Allah Tabaraka wa Ta'ala has blessed? أَنْعَمَ اللَّهُ عَلَيْهِمْ مِنَ النَّبِيِّينَ وَالصِّدِّيقِينَ وَالشُّهَدَاءِ وَالصَّالِحِينَ. So the Anbiya alayhimu salatu wasalam, the Siddiqeen, the Shuhada, and the righteous and the pious. Now these are the people that Allah Tabaraka wa Ta'ala has blessed. They are those whom Allah Ta'ala has favored. So the person who wants to be on Sirat-e-Mustaqim, then he will have to follow the path of these people. So here also, Allah Tabaraka wa Ta'ala, he creates the condition in the life of Hazrat Yusuf alayhi salatu wasalam. All these things that happened, right from the time that he was taken away under false pretenses, that they were taking him just to have some kind of a picnic in our language. But their plotting and planning was that they will try to put him away in a well, or they will get him banished to some place. They will come back and make up all kinds of stories. And they were trying to get rid of Hazrat Yusuf alayhi salatu wasalam due to their jealousy, which was intense. So all those tests and trials that he went through, there couldn't be anything more difficult after that than languishing in prison. The one who was staying in a palace, because the Aziz of Misr had told his wife that must take good care of him, he was purchased as a slave, but they were told not to give him that treatment that a slave is given. He must be given an honorable treatment. So one minute the person is staying in a palace, and then due to this false allegation, due to the scandal, and due to this false accusation, Hazrat Yusuf alayhi salatu wasalam is now in a prison. And not for 1 year or 2 years, according to some 7 years, according to some about 10 years. Now 10 years in the prison of those days, those prisons, they didn't give them fish and rice and chicken and everything to eat. And they didn't give them television viewing, and they didn't give them all sporting activities, and they give them a holiday inn inside there. Nowadays there are many prisons in America, Europe and other parts of the world, and even in South Africa, where the prisoners, some of them, they are far more comfortable being in there than being outside. Although a prison is a prison, but in those days the prisons were terrible. And even up till now in many Middle Eastern countries and other parts of the world, they have terrible, terrible conditions in the prisons. Now here, Nabi of Allah Tabaraka wa Ta'ala, he is languishing in prison. So is Allah Tabaraka wa Ta'ala not powerful, almighty? Does Allah Ta'ala not have the power to have Hazrat Yusuf alayhi salatu wasalam out of the prison? The very first day, Allah Ta'ala could have shaken the palace of the king. Allah Ta'ala could have destroyed those people who made those false accusations. But we can't understand these type of things that happen in the life of the Anbiya alayhi salatu wasalam, the life of the companions of the Prophet sallallahu alayhi wasalam, and the life of the pious and the righteous people. We can't really understand that why they are made to go through these type of tests and trials, which are very, very difficult and severe. The reason for that is Allah Tabaraka wa Ta'ala wants to show the world that look at these servants of mine, that irrespective of what happens and what comes, but they stay steadfast. They do not in any way deviate from the straight path. Allah Tabaraka wa Ta'ala tests them but then gives them such kind of rewards, not only in the Akhirat but even in this world many a times, that people then have to believe that all these were the planning of Allah Tabaraka wa Ta'ala. All these tests and trials were the planning of Allah Tabaraka wa Ta'ala, and it was not that He was annoyed or displeased in any way. And again, in this discussion of this whole story of Hazrat Yusuf alayhi salatu wasalam, we have to keep in mind that Nabi alayhi salatu wasalam is being given a lot of consolation. That Anbiya alayhi salatu wasalam of the past, they also went through difficult tests and trials in their lives, but they were still close to Allah tabaraka wa ta'ala. Allah ta'ala was not displeased with them in any way. So therefore you too should not think that Allah ta'ala has become displeased. Allah tabaraka wa ta'ala is sending all these tests and trials, but the time will come when Makkah Sharif will be conquered and you will be the one who will be commanding, and you will be the one who will be solely in charge after that of making the decision with regards to those people that will be folding their hands before you, asking for mercy and forgiveness. If Nabi alayhi salatu wasalam had wished, he would have ordered that all of them must be put to the sword, because they were thirsty for his blood and they left no stone unturned in causing him great amount of difficulty, hardship and problems. But Nabi alayhi salatu wasalam said, I say the same thing that Hazrat Yusuf alayhi salatu wasalam, my brother, said, that la tasriba alaykum al yawm, no revenge today. May Allah Ta'ala forgive you. Nabi alayhi salatu wasalam forgave them. So this dream that this king had, this person who was released, who was in prison at one time with Yusuf alayhi salatu wasalam, but he was released and he had become the cupbearer again of the king. He was also there when the king invited the people of knowledge and learning to interpret his dream. But those people made it very clear that we don't have the knowledge, and also that your dream seems to be nothing but confusing and very, very muddled, and there doesn't seem to be anything clear in your dream, and such kinds of dreams don't really require any kind of interpretation. Then this person who had been in prison with Yusuf alayhi salatu wasalam, the cupbearer, he recalled that Yusuf alayhi salatu wasalam is in prison still, and he had interpreted his dream, so therefore he would be the right person to interpret this dream of the king. Just if you recall, the dream of the king was that he had seen in the dream that there were 7 fat cows and they were being eaten by 7 lean cows. Now what would have been sensible to dream was that the lean ones were being eaten by the fat ones, but the 7 fat cows being eaten by 7 lean ones, and 7 ears of grain which were green, and 7 others which were dry. Now this was his dream. So if we have to go, as they say, literally, then somebody would have just interpreted the dream of that king, as many, many women folk and many other people in our times, men folk also, that the moment somebody relates a dream, they just go by the outward and come to some kind of a conclusion and interpret the dream, which is a very wrong and incorrect thing to do. It is not everybody's kettle of fish to interpret dreams. But I mentioned many times that we must not give too much of importance to dreams. Dreams have become so important in the lives of people that they forget their life and they only think of the dreams. Whereas what we must really worry about is our life. And even if there was something in the dream, it will be just an indicator, that's all. Something that is going to happen. So if they had been told about this dream, they would have said, you must be very, very careful, that you must just separate the lean cows from the fat cows, because someday these lean cows, due to terrible hunger, they will just try to devour the fat cows, because the fat cows got more beef. Now that's what they would have interpreted. So in any case, this person, he said that, I know of somebody that can interpret this dream. Send me to the prison and allow me the opportunity of relating your dream to the one who is in prison, Hazrat Yusuf alayhi salatu wasalam. And then when he interprets that dream, then I can come back and convey it to you that what he has said. Now here also it has been mentioned that this person, he knows that he was supposed to be mentioning Hazrat Yusuf alayhi salatu wasalam to the king, but he didn't do that. And another 7 years went by. Now he could have told the king that, I know of somebody in prison and you are the king, so therefore it does not require great effort. All you have to do is call him here to the court and he will interpret your dream. But they say that this nafs of a person, how the person wants some kind of recognition, we have to be so sharp and so careful. Our nafs is a great enemy of ours. Now in this also there is a great lesson. That this person could have just told the king that there is Yusuf alayhi salatu wasalam in the prison, call him here, ask him to interpret your dream, and after that release him. But he wanted that recognition, that no, I must be sent to the prison, I will go and talk to him, I will listen to him, what he has to say about this dream. And then when he gives me the interpretation, then I will come back to you, and then I will relate it to you. Now all this is what we term as that nafsaniyat. That the person wants favors from the king, he wants to be recognized by the king as a person who has done him a great favor. And he knows that if the king recognizes this favor of his, then he will give him a lot of gifts, or he will give him some position, or he will give him some kind of recognition, or he may even give him some kind of an award. So therefore he says, send me to the prison, and I will go and discuss with him, and I will go and relate your dream to him, and then I will come back and I will relate it to you. So it is mentioned that we should be very, very careful about this also, that when we are trying to do somebody a favor, then at that time we should not have our own matlab and our own aghraz and nafsani, as they call it. That means that we must not be motivated by the nafs to do something for the purpose of self-recognition. The person wants to be recognized, the person wants to show that I did this favor, I am the one that does this and does that for so and so, I am the one that is the one responsible for that person's rental and light and water and other arrangements. I am the one that takes care of that widow and of that orphan and of that destitute. I am the one that is running that madrasa and that masjid and that institution. I pay the salaries of all the staff. Now this is something that is in the hearts of a lot of people, and the main reason for there being no barakat in our institution, one of it is this, where there is no sincerity or ikhlas. The whole issue is the person himself wishes to be recognized. Therefore we have to be very, very careful when it comes to the promptings of our nafs. Sometimes it comes in the garb of piety. Shaitan is too shrewd. He is not going to tell the pious person, go and take a cup of wine. He is not going to tell the pious person, or the mudarris at a madrasa, or the Shaykhul Hadith at a Darul Uloom, or the girls at an institution of deen, or the boys at an institution of deen, that you must go and take a cup of wine, or go and eat pork. Shaitan knows they'll never do that. So therefore Shaitan will come in different ways. Sometimes he will put up fronts of deen before the person, but in reality it is to mislead the person, bring about a problem or create a weakness in the person's ikhlas, and then destroy all the noor and barakat of whatever dini activity it would have been. So this dream was seen, so the person went and he addressed Hazrat Yusuf alayhi salatu wasalam, and he said, Yusuf ayyuha siddiq, Yusuf, O the truthful one. Which means that this person, when he reached the prison and described his intent in a manner in which first he is confessing, or in which he is recognizing the truthfulness of Yusuf alayhi salatu wasalam. Now this is again what I have mentioned many times, that whenever a person is making a call towards Islam and towards Deen, then the person has to be very, very honest and very, very truthful in his life. There must be not only truthfulness in words, but even truthfulness in action. There must be sadaqat, zahir and batin. Zahiri sadaqat and batini sadaqat. You understand what I'm meaning? That whatever the person is speaking, whatever the person is saying, what he is calling towards, the person must be practical. There must be truthfulness in his life. The people must see in his life. Unfortunately, today we have got the ayat of the Quran Sharif on our tongues, but we do not have those ayat where they should be. The ayat of the eyes should be on the eyes. The ayat and the verses of the ears should be in the ears. The ayat of the lips and the tongue should be there. The ayat of the hands and feet should be there. Meaning that whatever Allah and His Nabi alayhi salatu wasalam have mentioned, or whatever the Quran Sharif has mentioned, with regards to the usage of the eyes, of the hands, of the feet, of the heart, of the mind, then that is where those ayat and verses should be. It should be in our lives, not only in the books, and not only on our tongues. So here also, look at this person, how convinced he was of the truthfulness of Hazrat Yusuf alayhi salatu wasalam, that he even calls him Ayyuha Siddiq. Oh, the truthful one. Nabi alayhi salatu wasalam himself was called as Sadiq al-Amin, or as Saduq al-Amin. Nabi alayhi salatu wasalam was given the same title. So there are lots of similarities. We're not going into very much detail now. We want to move a little forward. So the dream was related to Yusuf alayhi salatu wasalam, that the king had seen that there were 7 fat cows and they were being eaten by 7 lean ones. And then he saw 7 ears of grain which are green and 7 others which were dry. And then after having related the dream, he said, لَعَلِّي أَرْجِعُ إِلَى النَّاسِ. Now why did he say after having related this dream, this person said, so that I may get back to the people, لَعَلَّهُمْ يَعْلَمُونَ, so that they may know. It means that if you tell me the interpretation, then when I go back to the people and report the interpretation, then they will know that you are a person of great excellence, great expertise, great truthfulness, and of great character, and very, very high standard of morals, so that you may be released from prison. Now we do not have very much detail after that in the ayat of the Quran Sharif, and that is what the Quran Sharif does. That does not give us every little detail. Whatever is of major importance and concern, and what is of relevance, the Quran Sharif states. After that you get some explanation in the ahadith of Nabi alayhi salatu wasalam, and then there are lots of riwayat that you will get in the books of tariqh and of history. Now many of those riwayat which we get in history, then they have to be checked for their authenticity, because there are many which are called Israeli riwayats, that those were not very authentic, not very reliable. Many things are found in the Bible, many things are found in the Torah and Injil and Zabur, and many of those things were taken and put into the history books, and from the tariq it was taken as tafsir. So we have to be very careful with regards to all those things, therefore we should limit ourselves to that which is authentic and reliable. So when this dream was told to Hazrat Yusuf alayhi salatu wasalam, then Hazrat Yusuf alayhi salatu wasalam, he said that as for the 7 lean cows eating the 7 fat ones, it means that the grain stored during the first 7 years will all be eaten up during those years of famine. remaining there will be some grain needed for sowing. So he had interpreted the dream, as we had discussed, I think, in the earlier lesson, in which he had said that the seven fat cows and the seven green ears, they denote 7 years during which crops will grow very, very well. And then after that, there's going to be 7 years of very severe drought. That was the meaning of that dream. That first there's going to be a lot of crop, a lot of rain, a lot of vegetation, lots of everything. There'll be everything in abundance. And then after that 7 years, there will be terrible, terrible drought. And when there's going to be drought and famine, then it's obvious that the people are going to eat up whatever has been stored. So whatever they are going to eat and whatever they are going to use up, then whatever was going to be left over. And as Yusuf alayhi salatu wasalam told them, that this is what you should do. In other words, you should not be wasting. Eat whatever you have to eat, but then keep some, leave them in the corn, leave them in the ears of the corn, because it is not going to be then destroyed by the bacteria. Because when the 7 years are going to come, when there's going to be terrible drought and famine, then at that time you will need the crops, you will need the food. Now if you're not going to have anything, what are you going to eat? Then you're going to starve to death. So therefore he said that those seven lean cows eating up the seven fat cows, what they meant is that first there will be plentiful abundance, and after that there's going to be 7 years of severe famine. As for the seven lean cows eating the seven fat ones, it means that the grain stored during the first 7 years will all be eaten up during those years, except that which they were going to save for sowing. Now the dream that was given by the king, that's all there was to it. 7 years of good crops followed by 7 years of famine. But Yusuf alayhi salatu wasalam added to that, Hazrat Yusuf alayhi salatu wasalam, he added to that, that means he didn't stop at that, what the king had said. After mentioning the interpretation of the seven lean cows devouring the seven fat ones, then Hazrat Yusuf alayhi salatu wasalam said, ثُمَّ يَأْتِي مِن بَعْدِ ذَلِكَ عَامٌ فِيهِ يُغَاثُ النَّاسِ وَفِيهِ يَعْصِرُونَ Hazrat Yusuf alayhi salatu wasalam, he said, after this year of drought, after those 7 years of severe drought, there will be 1 year in which you will have very good rains and crops. Now the dream was only 7 years and another 7 years. Now Hazrat Yusuf alayhi salatu wasalam is now talking about the 15th year. That in that year again there's going to be rains, there are going to be crops, and once again they are going to press the wine, and they will be getting plentiful of all the vegetation, and everything will happen again. Now how did Yusuf alayhi salatu wasalam come to know this? It is mentioned that either it was through the customary practice of Allah tabaraka wa ta'ala, that if there was going to be 7 years of rain and production and everything else, and then 7 years of drought, so then obviously after that now there's going to be a year in which there's going to be rain and crops. Therefore Hazrat Qatada radiallahu ta'ala, he said that Sayyidina Yusuf alayhi salatu wasalam, he said he came to know about this through a revelation, being a Nabi of Allah tabaraka wa ta'ala. So he was informed that this is what was going to happen. And what was the reason for this? The reason for this was to show his excellence and his expertise, and to show that he is not any ordinary person that is in prison. He is a Nabi of Allah tabaraka wa ta'ala, and he should not be in prison. He should be one to be released, so that he can guide and direct and invite and bring people on to Sirat-e-Mustaqim. So Hazrat Yusuf alayhi salatu wasalam, he mentioned something more than what was in the dream. And the other thing is that it is mentioned that Sayyidina Yusuf alayhi salatu wasalam did not consider it sufficient to just limit himself to the interpretation of the dream. He also gave a very, very good counsel based on wisdom and good feeling. And he advised them that they should keep the extra produce that was yielded during the first 7 years.